0: Preparation through a lot of steps that you have to go through, tasting menus, setting up meetings, make sure that everybody knows their roles and what we're doing through the whole thing to make things happen smoothly.
1: Theme this year is sabores del mar, or flavors of the sea.
0: I prefer Japanese Peruvian shrimp ceviche. It's a ponzu marinated shrimp with pickled daikon, cilantro, corn, served with taro chips, and I also made a Peruvian elote. Steamed corn smothered with ají amarillo, chili pepper sauce, cotija cheese, and cilantro.
2: What's really cool is we've got three different cultural interpretations of seafood. We've got the ikuro crab musubi, we've got the nike ceviche, and then we also have the ahi tuna nachos. Because we're involving three different entrepreneurs in one booth, they can support each other, they can help each other. It's really just about bringing them all together to give them this experience, and then hopefully next year they'll apply to be food vendors at Outside Lands and be able to have their own booth.
0: Look forward to another participating to another festival, coming back to Outside Lands. That will be the greatest experience. And I say to any other business, to any other woman who wants to start a business, don't just have an idea, make it happen. With the greatest support with La Cocina, you can go through the whole process. It will be smooth, and just bring the idea from a piece of paper to reality.
3: Important for any holiday. We love to have turkey for Thanksgiving, for Christmas. If you're Hispanic, you love to have tamales. And for Dia de los Muertos, you have to have your Dia de los Muertos bread.
4: The pan de muerto, I like that it's very soft. It's not too sweet, but you still get that sweetness. You can enjoy it with some coffee. It's very delicious.
5: I got into the bakery business because of my family. I basically grew up here. Everything started from my grandpa. My grandpa was the one that started the business, and we just continued it. Pan de muerto, which translates in English, bread for the dead. A lot of people come in here looking for the altars to show our respect to our ancestors that have, you know, gone to the other side.
4: A few years ago, I did have my grandma, who was basically my second mother, pass away. She really liked this bread. I'm glad that there are places like this that offer these types of bread.
3: It's not just for the altar, for the ofrenda, but it's also that you can eat with your family. It's something that you share, and then you talk about your ancestors, and it just reminds you of the connection that you all have, both the living and the dead.
5: The different versions that we sell are the ones that have just sugar or the one that has sesame seeds on them. They're not as sweet. It's more of a cinnamon, like orangey flavor that you get out of it. Around October, November, we definitely get a big demand, which we're really grateful for. We have different people coming in asking for it that aren't even part of the Hispanic community, but they definitely want to share in that tradition.
6: Welcome to Nangsheng Xiaolong Bao, and today we're going to show you how we do all the soup dumplings. We started off as a mom and pop in 2006 in the heart of Flushing, Queens, in New York. And soon we get a lot of popularities among the food lovers in New York City. Over the past 18 years, we're also honored to be nominated as Michelin-recommended Shanghainese food for 9 consecutive years. First of all, I need to explain what is soup dumpling. It's steaming buns that fill with gelatin broth that has meat steeping, those savory soup, and you wrap it meticulously in the dough skin. I think what makes our soup dumpling so special is our name, Nanxiang, is the origin of this countryside county in Shanghai, which is the origin of soup dumplings. Dumplings in general is always a symbol of love and happiness. Our signature dish is actually called Lucky Six Dumplings. It offers a wide range of different type flavor of dumplings and a colorful skin. We have classic Nanxiang pork broth as well as paste crab and pork. We have the more innovative ones like chicken soup dumplings, black truffle soup dumplings, scallop pork dumplings, and a gourd lupa dumplings, which is tailored for the vegetarian diners. In our Flushing location, we make usually from 7,000 baskets to 9,000 baskets per day, 42,000 per day. The thinness of the dough is totally based on the instinct. However, there's a really trick amount of weight each block has to be. This is actually quite simple chemistry, right? After it's made, we put it in the refrigerator and it gets solidified. And afterwards, when it's in the skin, we put it in the steaming hot baskets and slowly it starts melting. Usually we steam the soup dumplings for approximately 6 minutes. We also offer a lot of authentic southern Chinese food. And one of my favorite is the pork and vegetable wonton soup with spicy peanut butter sauce. Here in Nanxiang, our mission is always to bring the most authentic and quality soup dumplings while pushing the innovative boundaries. A lot of people actually got traumatized. They underestimated the steaming hot soup in it, so they usually burnt their tongue. You gently use your chopstick to lift the dumpling without bursting the skins. Give it a nip either on the top of the dumplings or side and let it sit for like a couple of seconds and then sip some of the broth out of it and eat the remaining part.
7: This is the Yobo Bacon.
8: Yobo is a mix of both classic and new age.
9: It's big. Everybody loves a big sandwich. You got two thick grilled buttered waffles, four pieces of bacon, three pieces of cheese, a ton of egg, and then you get a big hash brown smashed in there. And then after the cheese melts, we go over it with pancake syrup and...
10: Thank you.
9: It screams breakfast. If you sat down and had a plate of breakfast, we took the whole entire plate and turned it into a sandwich for you.
10: Mouthful of sandwich.
8: It's not clean by any means.
9: No. Some people cut it up and eat it. Some people like to get messy. You take the Yobo out of South Philly, people will still love it.
8: We opened back in March of 2017.
9: We had a small menu, but we weren't able to cook or do anything because we didn't have any exhaust and all that stuff.
8: We said we need to have one sandwich that's named.
9: Growing up around here, it's like another way to say pal, buddy, how you doing? Yo, what's up, Bo? So we called it the Yobo.
8: It usually starts off with people trying to pronounce it.
9: I used to get a lot of Yabos when we first started taking phone calls.
8: A lot of Yabos.
9: It was like a big Scooby-Doo looking sandwich. Yobos are popular. Sometimes we get about six or seven of them on one ticket. You can get a bunch of different whatever meat choice you want. The sausage Yobo is good. The bacon one is the headliner. You see it get delivered and put out on the table and you just see people happy. We're homegrown and we got about 20 cousins in a 3-block radius. So we do a good job, you know, packing the place. We're a check-in spot.
11: Whenever we come here, we come here for breakfast.
9: That's wonderful.
8: That's awesome.
9: We thank you very much for that. Cindy Brown from the Eagles comes here all the time.
8: Giancardo, Sonny Canto coming here.
9: You know, if you don't come here, you feel like fear of missing out. The staff is amazing here. They're the heart and soul of this place. Come here, you're leaving happy. And we're surrounded by South Philly businesses that have been here forever, and that's what we aspire to be.
12: Welcome to homegrown, the home of the Yobo.
9: Now you know.
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13: Worth the Wait takes you to the front of America's longest lines to answer one question. Is it worth the wait? From a massive 7-pound burrito to a slice of pie that has locals going crazy, we'll let you know what's worth it and what's not. This is Worth the Wait. This country is full of unusual places to see and amazing things to do. But only the locals really know where to go. On My Go-To, we discover some of the strangest...
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21: It's actually made me actually more happier and feel like I have so much more to do than instead of staying at home the whole time like that and feeling lonely.
1: We're here at Friends Coffee and Ice Cream in Katy, Texas, that is a part of the campus of Kingsland Baptist Church, but it's open to the community. This is really the culmination of a dream that we had to welcome our neighbors, but also empower some of our special needs, our differently abled adults in our community to serve the community in a really tangible and fun way.
22: Caramel macchiato.
1: You're accepted. It gives you an opportunity where you can make money, because there's not a lot of places that employs people with special needs.
23: For most of them, this is the first time they've had paid employment. And so we're excited about being able to provide that opportunity through Friends Ice Cream and Coffee.
24: They are like a new universe. You never think about how the special needs work, how they talk, until the time that you had your first friend. Now, then you realize they are amazing. They are real. They are very smart. They are happy all the time. And they are good friends.
1: We're like family here. Whenever you make a mistake, tell you not to worry about it. Do better next time. Let's teach you and show you how to do it correctly next time. And then it's pretty cool. There's a reason behind the name Friends, because we really want this to be an opportunity to make friends with our community. This isn't a shop for our church family. This is for our neighbors and friends and everybody else who wants to walk in here from all walks of life. And it's also an opportunity for friends with different abilities to connect with others in the mainstream, so that people can understand that these are real, wonderful people who are active in our world and making a difference.
13: Art can inspire, uplift, and give us a whole new perspective on things. On Stroke of Genius, we find creativity from all over the country and take you inside the minds of their brilliant creators. Learn how these artists make some of the most bizarre...
25: Hi, I'm Diana Wood, the crazy power wash artist.
13: Resourceful...
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13: And unique artwork from communities around the country. When you meet the people behind the art, you get to appreciate every stroke of genius. Ever walk by a really long food line and think, those people are crazy?
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13: Worth the Wait takes you to the front of America's longest lines to answer one question. Is it worth the wait? From a massive 7-pound burrito to a slice of pie that has locals going crazy, we'll let you know what's worth it and what's not. This is Worth the Wait. This country is full of unusual places to see and amazing things to do. But only the locals really know where to go. On My Go-To, we discover some of the strangest...
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26: You don't want to skip anything on this. 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Craving it already. 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
0: We're the first handcrafted Asian-flavored gelateria, or at least we like to make the claim to be. And the reason why we say that is because most of the flavors that we have are Asian-based flavors from our childhood, plus snacks that we had as kids growing up. So, you know, we thought, why not put it into a dessert form? My buddy's always like, oh, you know, he'll be eating a bag of snacks and he's like, oh, how about this? I'm like, okay, we can try that. He's like, and then he just keeps manifesting it and just keeps going with more and more ideas. And it's like, okay, now slow down. Let me catch up. When you eat with your eyes first. So when they come in, they see all the gelatos and they're like surprised by what they see, the colors, the things on top of it. And they just go wild by that. And once they try it, the face changes even more. It gets wider and bigger, and it's like, it feels great to see that.
2: This was perfect, you know, for a midday snack, especially because it's so hot outside, but I love all the flavors, and everything looks amazing.
0: Everyone loves salted caramel. So I thought, let's bring a flavor like that, but let's do something Asian. What's more Asian than miso? I mean, I could have gone the soy sauce route, but that's a little too typical. So I chose miso. Miso has a nice salty profile to it. It has a little body to it. And with caramel, we're like, okay, that's good. Now what can we do? We jazzed it up with a couple of like walnuts and maybe like pieces of cone. We also have honey makgeolli, which is also a rice beverage wine that people drink. Usually when it's raining and you're supposed to have it with like a scallion pancake or something. And the last one's a huache, which is a watermelon cocktail. So my daughter's been picking on me and so you might as well make soy sauce. If you're gonna touch any like Asian salty flavors, you gotta try something with soy sauce. So that's my next. We want it sweet, of course, but not too sweet because, you know, that's not what we're about. We just want to make stuff that's really good. And we don't want any parents to be like, oh, you can't have too much of that. I mean, I think you can have a little bit more of this than at regular ice cream, especially for calorie watchers. The flavor profiles are sweet, cool, unique, just hits home.
13: We should all be staying active. And here on Pumped, we show you all the different ways members of your community are keeping in shape. Meet people who can make a gym wherever they go.
3: You can literally make anything and everything yours.
13: Proving that age is just a number.
4: How old are you?
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13: And challenging what we think is possible.
5: Get up, baby. Get up. That's what I love.
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13: Put on your sweats and join us to get pumped. The extraordinary bond we have with our pets is unlike any other. Here on Pet Project, we consider our furry friends members of the family, and we know you do, too. So we're introducing you to some of the most amazing pets we've met.
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31: Betty.
1: I first came here when I was like 1 year old, and it was pretty exciting, you know? It was like one of the first restaurants I ever go to.
4: I've been coming here for over 30 years.
9: And I've been coming here for well over 50-some years.
12: I've been here working 39 years. My name is Maria Gomez. I'm the manager of Margie's.
4: Margie's been over 100 years, and it seems to be a big connection that people have. No matter where you are in Chicago, you can just mention, well, have you ever been to Margie's? And everybody's face lights up. Oh, yeah, I love that place.
9: Well, let's face it, it's addictive. It's the oldest and it's the best. So you find a great place, you should keep on coming here.
15: It's so good.
4: Was the original owner.
12: That was the one who actually started in 1921. And right now we have that fourth generation, which is George Poulos.
9: And if she saw you were having a rough day, they're always like an extra scoop fell on top of it. The whole family's been that way.
1: I like best about Margie's, probably just the experience of it. Everything's really great. I really love the milkshakes at Margie's. The chocolate peanut butter milkshake, that was my order. I'd share it with my mom.
12: People that come here for our homemade chocolate and the ice cream, we make our own toppings, which is the hot fudge, the hot caramel, and butterscotch.
9: You start off with the jumbo turtle split with hot fudge. Then you go into something healthy, French vanilla with fruit.
12: I've been one person to eat the large terrapin, which is 15 scoops, and it was after the marathon. Our candy is very special. We make everything by hand, everything from scratch. From that batch, we make 1,100 every day. This is a marshmallow covered with chocolate, and we drizzle with white chocolate. We sell this a lot. We have our beautiful taffy apples because caramel is super good. Some of the famous people that came to Margie's, I heard in 1962, the Beatles, Al Capone, Carlos Zambrano, he's a baseball person.
4: I sat in every seat over a period of time because I knew that the Beatles had been here, but nobody really knew where they sat, so then I could say, oh, well, I sat and ate ice cream at the same place the Beatles did.
12: A lot of people, they come here, they say, oh, I got engaged here. I bring my first day here.
9: Margie means satisfaction. Content, happy. Can't get it any better than that.

0: Chinese New Year is all about new hope, new prosperity, new beginnings, and a big part of all that is the food, right? So here I am at the acclaimed China Live in San Francisco Chinatown with owners George and Cindy Chen. Hey guys, happy New Year.
1: Hey, Kishen. Happy New Year.
0: 新年快乐, right?
1: 新年快乐。恭喜发财。新年快乐。恭喜发财。 All works.
0: All that. Okay, and as part of all that is the food. It has a role in ushering all those good fortunes, good things in, right?
2: Yes.
1: Absolutely. Families on New Year's Eve get together. Big families, they cook a huge meal. And in America, you know, come to China Live.
0: Okay. I mean, I know some of these things are about family relationships. Others are about wealth and prosperity. So walk us through what you got on this beautiful table.
1: Well, the rice cake, 年糕, is sticky. It's like gnocchi, right, Cindy? And we walk this in a high fire. And things that stick together, like togetherness, is very important in family life, especially New Year's.
0: Crab represents abundance, and here in the San Francisco Bay Area, of course, we're known for our Dungeness crab.
1: And we have, of course, longevity, long life. Everybody who passes the New Year gets a year older in Chinese lore. So you gotta have noodles.
0: The noodles represent longevity or long life. You want long strands of noodles. And here we have these thick, chewy noodles here.
1: Shanghai style.
0: Shanghai style.
1: Yeah, and of course, long life, long noodles, right?
0: Yeah.
1: And we have also steamed fish, really important in Chinese cuisine, because if you have fish, that means you'll never starve.
0: Meaning because it's which also sounds like the word for returns.
1: That's
0: right.
1: Exactly, yeah. Returns.
0: So that's why you have a head and a tail on the fish, so it knows to swim back to you.
2: Oh.
1: Yeah. We always have some vegetables. These are my braised green beans with Chinese fermented olives and chun paste and delicious and some guamei.
0: I see in front of me some beautiful dumplings.
1: Yeah, these are sui jiao. So look, it, you know the Chinese symbolism? It looks like a Chinese ingot, you know, the old money from 1,000 years ago?
0: Oh, gold nuggets.
1: Gold
0: yeah.
1: nuggets, right?
0: Why are dumplings so important?
2: Well, because they represent togetherness.
1: And
2: families that make dumplings together stay together.
0: Okay, this is a good amount, right?
2: Yeah.
0: What's that beautiful pastry? Is it red and white that looks like a peach?
2: So this is our longevity peach buns. And because we love chocolate here, instead of your traditional, let's say, red bean or lotus seed, we have filled it with chocolate. We use our own chocolate here. Peach represents longevity for the Chinese. It's the legend of the celestial peach that was a magical fruit that gave you immortality.
0: Do you only eat one meal during this period to celebrate Chinese New Year? Is it just the one meal when we have all these good things such as we have with Thanksgiving?
1: Well, the most important meal is New Year's Eve night. That night, the family absolutely gets together and make a big meal. But it's a two-week-long celebration. In China, it's actually almost like a month long.
0: And Chinese New Year is the best excuse to grab something to eat with those who are important to you.
1: Right, and San Francisco has got a large Chinese community. We have a big parade coming up, and it's a happy time.
0: We know. It's going to be on ABC 7. It's just a fabulous time. Thank you for sharing some of this tradition.
1: Thank you for sharing a family meal or a close friend's family meal with us.
2: Yeah. Thank you for being here with us, sister.
0: Happy New Year.
2: Happy New Year.
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13: 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I'm Ryan Cheverini, and this is the show that showcases the best food in and around Chicagoland. I hope you brought your appetite, because we're about to eat a lot. We're hanging out at Wells Street Market, one of the best food halls in Chicago. 10 restaurants all under one roof. Coming up, fried chicken that takes you to church, an entire smoked alligator, and churro sandwiches. But we're going to start the show with a Chicago staple, Italian beef. But this isn't your ordinary beef sandwich. This one helped a guy lose more than 140 pounds.
14: So in Chicago, everybody knows we're known for super hearty, filling foods, pizza, Italian beef, hot dogs, everything. Of course, with us being Epic Deli, we like to take traditional sandwiches and just kind of twist them up, do something crazy with them. You're still getting a lot of food, but it might be just a little healthier for you. My name is Tyler Wildy. I attribute hot dogs, everything. Of course, with us being Epic Deli, we like to take traditional sandwiches and just kind of twist them up, do something crazy with them. You're still getting a lot of food, but it might be just a little healthier for you. My name is Tyler Wildy. I attribute this sandwich to myself being able to lose 140 pounds in a year. I mean, of course, the gym, too. Epic Deli is a crazy sandwich shop. We're just north of Chicago in McHenry, Illinois here, right on the border of Wisconsin. Everything is huge.
15: It's epic, yeah.
14: Portions are huge.
10: Oh, yeah.
14: If you're dining with us, it's never an epic fail. You'll just always leave epically full. We've won a bunch of different awards. We've been voted best deli 7 years in a row, best sandwich shop 6 years in a row. We really appreciate it, and we love that everybody likes to come out and try something different. One of our favorite things to do here is Italian beef. It's a Chicago staple. Shaved roast beef that's still very rare. Finish in a beef au jus. Put it on a hoagie roll. And then either sweet peppers or hot jardiniere. We have different versions of the Italian beef sandwich you can get. The most popular Italian beef we do is the keto Italian beef. We're actually making a 12-inch tortilla out of shredded mozzarella cheese. Filling it with Italian beef and sweet peppers, rolling it up. It's been very, very popular. My wife and I have been doing keto for about a year now. Between her and I, we've lost over 250 pounds. We had a lot of customers asking us just what we were eating, and it's really just cutting out breads and cutting out some carbs. And this way, we can keep it as an absolutely epic sandwich still because it's made out of mozzarella cheese. You're still getting a large jumbo sandwich. Even people that aren't on this diet have been really enjoying this sandwich.
13: Okay, so he lost weight eating that beef sandwich, but now we're gonna pack it on. This might be the biggest burrito in the country. It weighs in at a whopping 17 pounds.
10: It's definitely, I'd say, life-threatening if you were to try to eat it by yourself in one sitting. It's enormous, gigantic. It is a beast. And if you were to be served that in a restaurant, you'd be very, very scared.
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10: 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So the 17-pound burrito's got 9 tortillas, pepper jack cheese, a little over 9 pounds of meat, adobo barbecue chicken and pork carnitas, coleslaw, black beans, corn, all rolled into a 17-pound burrito of goodness.
17: That's crazy.
18: Wow.
16: Can we go in?
10: I would say safely, you want at least 12 to 15 people to knock out this burrito. If you try to do it with three or four, you're going to have some serious problems.
13: Okay, let's try something a little more modest. How about a hot dog, corned beef, onions, cheese, green peppers, all stuffed inside a bagel? Okay, maybe it's not that modest.
15: Oh, is that a bagel dog?
17: So this is a bagel dog supreme.
18: Hi, I'm Richie Corner. 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
19: I've never even thought about a combination of bagel and hot dog, but it's just, it actually works very, very well.
20: It was delicious. I would definitely come back for it.
21: Hot corned beef on rye is the best kind of food you could ever want to eat next to a good hot dog.
18: What else can you do with a bagel dog? You can't fill it with, you know, mustard and ketchup like you do a normal hot dog, so we've got to give it some more flavor. We have the jumbo hot dog, of course, and you'll see them cutting slits into the jumbo hot dog, incorporating the cheese and the onions and the green pepper, and then alongside of that, they'll fold in the corned beef, and we'll actually roll this in the bagel dough and then bake it off. It's everything in one dish, everything melted together, which is the best part. Can't go wrong.
6: Later, Gator. Up next, a 4.5-pound gator that has people chomping at the bit. And still to come, chicken two ways, smothered and easy to eat.
22: They ooh and ah because they've never seen the lollipop wings.
4: Nothing brings people together like a great meal. And at Bite Size, communities coming together around food is what we're all about. Join us as we take you around to some of the best and most unique restaurants around the country. You'll meet the people behind some of the best eats in town and hear the stories behind the meals.
23: Here's my father, Paco Lopez.
4: See some of the craziest dishes they have to offer.
24: We are eating 30 feet of pasta.
4: And meet some of the customers taking on their challenges. Let us add a little flavor to your day at Bite Size. What is true kindness? How can we help our neighbors in need? Maybe it's as simple as a smile or a hug.
25: All sorts of emotions.
26: Yeah.
4: All Good is about finding everyday people doing good in their communities.
27: So they come here and they can get their food, personal items, everything.
4: Reaching out.
28: The community has a good heart. I didn't think they would have helped me like this.
4: And putting other people first.
29: It takes them back to who they were when they weren't homeless.
4: Even on a tough day, we're here for you on All Good. The extraordinary bond we have with our pets is unlike any other. Here on Pet Project, we consider our furry friends members of the family, and we know you do, too. So we're introducing you to some of the most amazing pets we've met.
30: This is a duck I keep seeing everywhere.
4: The owners who go above and beyond to help them out.
31: I could tell it was love at first sight.
4: And the stories of resilient pets that inspire us all.
32: You see having Popeye Wheelie on camera.
4: So give yourself a treat and join us on Pet Project. 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So here on Out of Office, we're taking you to some of our favorite vacation spots, where the locals show us how to really relax.
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4: Take in the sights.
34: You can see the mountains, the city, the trees inside of it.
4: And have some fun.
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4: So finish your last work email and join us as we go Out of Office.
13: Hey, we're back on Bite Size Chicago. I'm Ryan Cheverini. We're hanging out at Wells Street Market, and this is a chicken gyro from Piggy Smalls. 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
36: Whatever.
13: While gyros are a classic, this next spot is about as exotic as it gets. How about a 4.5-foot entire smoked alligator?
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37: Phones are out. 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
37: 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We come in, we prepare all the meats for you, we carve up the meats, serve all the sides, sit back, relax, have a great time with your friends, your family. It's a really good time. Alligator, for one, is a very lean meat. I mean, you can see it's no fat on these, and we like to use smaller alligators. You get larger than that, and you start dealing with more fat. Alligator fat just doesn't taste very good. We take the whole alligators, we rub it with some olive oil, so all of our spices adhere to the alligator. Now just some minced garlic. You want to rub it and really get it in there. Next, we have some Cajun spice. All right, now we have a mixture of lemon zest, salt, and a little bit more oregano. So we would let these sit for a day, just refrigerate it, and that just allows the spices to really seep into the meat. All right, head these guys out to the smoker. Alligator can be cooked a lot of different ways, not just smoked. You can braise alligator, you can bake alligator. It's a very versatile protein, and it's also extremely healthy for you. The texture of alligator, for me, is a mixture of what would be frog legs and chicken.
0: Like chicken-y, right?
1: Yeah.
0: Very good.
37: My favorite cut of the alligator would be from the leg area or up in the cheek area. More like the dark meat of the alligator.
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0: It tastes like chicken to me.
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4: Nothing brings people together like a great meal. 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
7: Here's my father, Paco Lopez.
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9: All sorts of emotions.
10: Yeah.
4: All Good is about finding everyday people doing good in their communities.
27: So they come here and they can get their food, personal items, everything.
4: Reaching out.
28: The community has a good heart. I didn't think they would have helped me like this.
4: And putting other people first.
29: It takes them back to who they were when they weren't homeless.
4: Even on a tough day, we're here for you on All Good. The extraordinary bond we have with our pets is unlike any other. Here on Pet Project, we consider our furry friends members of the family, and we know you do, too. So we're introducing you to some of the most amazing pets we've met.
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4: 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But only the locals really know where to go. On My Go-To, we discover some of the strangest...
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13: Hey, welcome back to Bite Size Chicago, and take a look at this. a donut fried chicken sandwich. This is from Fry the Coop here at Wells Street Market. And while we're talking chicken, there's one place in Chicago serving fried chicken with gospel sauce. So let's go to church.
1: African Americans used to call fried chicken gospel bird because it was something that was only eaten on like Sundays or during church. So it would be called gospel bird or Sunday cluck or things like that. We have a chicken that we call the gospel according to Luella's. Golden, crispy, crunchy, juicy. The gospel chicken will set you free. My name is Darnell Reed and I'm the chef owner of Luella's Gospel Bird. That's Luella. Luella is my great-grandmother. She's from Mississippi. She moved to Chicago in the 40s, and our family has been here ever since. We are a spinoff of Luella's Southern Kitchen. We specialize in fried chicken. The way that the idea came about for this restaurant, I was doing some reading in one of my culinary cookbooks from Adrian Miller. Adrian Miller is a culinary historian. He spoke about how African Americans used to call fried chicken gospel bird because it was something that was only eaten on like Sundays or during church. So I thought that that would be a great name for a restaurant. The gospel is a buttermilk fried chicken, but we serve it with a house-made Creole sauce. It's almost like smothered chicken. The only difference is like smothered chicken, you're gonna simmer the chicken in that. Which this one, we just put it over the top, keep it crispy. So you get like the best of both worlds. You get the gravy, you still get the crispy chicken. I noticed that here in Chicago, we have a lot of Nashville hot restaurants. And I thought that, hey, I think we should do something that's a little different. So, like, let's open a fried chicken joint with the concept that only we have. We're trying to say, like, it's basically the end-all, be-all. Like, this is the gospel. This is the chicken that you need to have. This is the chicken that you want. And we're the only place where you can get it. The Creole sauce is a sauce that we call the gospel. It does include hot sauce as an ingredient. Creole seasoning is an ingredient in the sauce. But it would not be a spicy sauce. It'd be more a savory sauce. It'll carry different notes. It'll have a little level of heat, little level of salt. But you can't get, like, different heat levels. You just get the gospel sauce. We finish it with African sesame seeds, which we call Benny seeds. The sauce is kind of rich, and I've noticed that the Benny seeds will cut through the richness a little bit, so it balances. It balances us. There's a lot of different ways to get fried chicken, but there's only one way to get the gospel.
13: Well, from fried chicken to lollipop chicken wings, this is Landbirds.
10: It's been awesome because they'll come in groups, and then they'll order a 6-piece. And then immediately they'll get up and order, 24 more. They ooh and ah because I've never seen the lollipop wings. That just lets me know that we have something.

0: We French and drumette the mid and the upper arm. Like, if no one's ever seen it, they can't believe it's part of the wing. Especially since it's nice and clean to pick up and hold one end where it's just the bone. And it seems like it's really caught on, especially on Instagram. We only make one house sauce, but we deliver it in four different heat levels, from mild, medium, tiger, and spicy tiger. Our sauce is both sweet and savory. The customers will get the sweetness first, and then the heat kind of develops on the back end. While we were thinking and trying to come up with a name, that just kept on coming up on our top three. Lambert's, because chicken don't fly. So we went with it. You know, we don't have a lot of signage. We didn't do a lot of promotion or anything like that. I literally grabbed my Instagram handle the day we opened, posted something to our friends, and I'll see them twice or three times in the same week. And that just lets me know that we have something. We've seen tables, groups, where it's just super loud until the food comes. And then the table gets pretty quiet because they're busy eating. And they'll do the obligatory head nod. I'm happy that people definitely enjoy chicken.
1: It's not only about the food. For every time you eat a meal at our restaurant, we feed a kid in the developing world. The whole point of One Feeds Two is an easy way to do some good, something that we have to do anyways. We have to eat lunch, so you might as well feed someone else as well. My name is David Sloan. I'm co-founder of Invicto, located in Naperville, Illinois, just west of Chicago. Invicto is a retro taqueria. When you step into this place, I want to take you to Mexico. Every little detail we thought about. We have a beautiful taco stand, we have an agua fresca stand, and then we have a bar that you'll find in Mexico City. We use Spanish on everything, basically, in the restaurant. We have unbelievable food, from different types of tacos, to semitas, to the Cali burrito, to shakes, to agua frescas. We're bringing it all in a great, delicious package. We started a program called One Feeds Two. The goal is there's over 100 million kids that go to school every day hungry. They just don't have food. We want to solve that problem, and it has to start somewhere. We said when we started new restaurants, we're just going to make it part of our business model. The money actually goes to the United Nations feeding programs, which actually goes to a lot of countries in Africa and Haiti. And we just believe from just in our hearts about giving back to people, and that's what we're doing. And it's an easy way for the consumer to understand. People get it. They eat, we feed someone. We're growing it in Chicago. Our goal is to end childhood hunger. And imagine if every restaurant joined this program. We could literally solve childhood hunger throughout the developing world.
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3: The legend of the tot wrap started with Joe Conrad. This all happened in East Lansing, Michigan, where Michigan State University is. Hanging out with his buddies. What are we going to have before we hit the town? Pulled whatever he had out. Tater tots and tortillas and ranch dressing. And let's wrap this up and take it to go. And that was that. Tater tots are fantastic. Wraps are great. Put it all together. It's convenient. It's hot. It's delicious. People's reactions have been awesome. It's been great to see alumni come in from MSU and, you know, they say, I haven't had anything like this in, you know, 10 years. And then you get people off the streets who are very confused. There are a lot of different types of potatoes you can get, but in our eyes, tots are definitely superior. Conrad's is the place where you can get your tots. Wrap them up comes from one's ability to be creative.
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0: 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Learn how these artists make some of the most bizarre...
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0: 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When you meet the people behind the art, you get to appreciate every stroke of genius. Ever walk by a really long food line and think, those people are crazy?
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0: Why would anyone stand hours on their feet before they can sit down to eat?
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0: Worth the Wait takes you to the front of America's longest lines to answer one question. Is it worth the wait? From a massive 7-pound burrito to a slice of pie that has locals going crazy. We'll let you know what's worth it and what's not. This is Worth the Wait. This country is full of unusual places to see and amazing things to do. But only the locals really know where to go. On My Go-To, we discover some of the strangest...
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6: Hey, guys. How's it going?
7: I've been to rodeos when I was younger where they wouldn't let me compete being openly gay. I've been beat up more than one time. I kept going until a rodeo, but at some point you get tired of being pushed around. And so when the gay rodeo came about, I'd jump on it immediately.
8: So a lot of the guys here seem to have nicknames. Why is that?
7: In our everyday life, some of us still have to be closeted. I compete under Jameson Cole as an assumed name. 2 years ago, I lost a job because a parent at the school that I taught at complained that I was gay. Many of the states where we're from, Arkansas, Texas, Oklahoma, you can still be let go for being gay.
8: What do you say to the folks who used to push you around when you'd come to the events? What do you want them to know when they see you now?
7: I'd like them to know I'm a cowboy just like they are. And look at me now. I'm successful. I'm happy. I have a family of competitors. And I still get to do what I love no matter how much they wanted me not to.
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10: 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We're famous for bringing bubble tea to Chicago. Today we're here at Joey Plus, which is our shabu shabu restaurant, which is like a Chinese-style hot pot. Most of the year, shabu shabu hot pot is our business. 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Bubble waffles are from Hong Kong. They've been around since the 50s. They're the number one street food. It's not that far off from American desserts. You have the waffles, which are egg-shaped, and the toppings are a wide range of things. 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We have very exotic ice creams. 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It's an Asian experience. 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It's like chocolate. We have fruit toppings, chocolate syrup, different types of candies, macaroons. For most people, Chinatown's kind of a strange experience to them because they don't think that they can relate to the food. The nice thing about bubble waffles, it keeps people cool. They're very pretty. There's so much color to them. They look amazing to eat. It's a lot of different flavors. All of our customers love bubble waffles.
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11: 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And I started working with my dad, I was 13 years old. My dad is the one who started, so I didn't have that many options to go, but I started working with him, and then I just took that direction. 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We have a lot of specialty churros. We just started experimenting with the dough to make different shapes. We have the churro sandwich, which is two churro wheels. And then we put the vanilla ice cream and we can roll it on either sprinkles or fruity pebbles. The churro s'more is like the most popular one right now. Just replacing the crackers with the churro wheels and we just fire the marshmallows and add the chocolate bar on top. As soon as they saw it on the menu, they start ordering. People keep coming back. They say the churro story is unclear. They don't know where exactly where it comes from. Everybody claims it. We make it with the eggs to be different than the other churro places. What makes it unique is that we make them freshly. When the customer get it, they're really excited. Say, oh my God, it's so good, looks so good. It's the best churro they ever tried. Churro Factory is like the best place where you can get churros in the whole U.S.
9: Well, that's going to do it for Bite Size Chicago. If you want to check out any of these stories again, just go to localish.com. 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I'm Ryan Cheverini. Until next time.
0: We should all be staying active. And here on Pumped, we show you all the different ways members of your community are keeping in shape. 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
19: 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That's what this is supposed to be about.
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17: Bringing out the best in each other.
22: She doesn't stop. You can't fight that determination and that drive.
17: Escape the negative, because this is all good.
23: I remember the moment when I had Tessa and Colton in swings and then their two sisters pushing them. And I remember thinking, this is amazing. Like, all four of my kids are playing together. They're all smiling. And it's just a magical experience.
24: He mostly likes the bridges because he goes really fast on the way down.
25: Everybody can come together. It's not I'm this or I'm this or I'm this. It's we're all here playing.
26: When you cross into the magical bridge, it is magical, and everyone really feels a sense of welcome.
27: You walk over the bridge and into this kid-friendly, safe, fun environment. Why not make all parks in our community that way?
28: My daughter Ava was born with disabilities, and it was very soon after that that I realized that my public playgrounds weren't welcoming to a family like mine who has two different children. None of the 34 public parks worked for my daughter because she couldn't hold on to the swings.
24: Most of the playgrounds have 10 barks, so he wasn't able to get through with his wheelchair.
23: Tessa and then her youngest brother, Colton, both have disabilities, global disabilities. And so for our family, we needed something that would keep both of them entertained and my two middle girls entertained.
28: The city of Palo Alto invited me to reimagine what a public playground might look like for everyone. If you have that one in four people now around the world that has a visible or invisible disability, and you enter your public playground and you realize it hasn't been designed with you in mind, that's the beginning of those barriers that start to form. The reason it's called Magical Bridge is that it bridges the gap between those with and without abilities, disabilities, varying zip codes. It's the gap between all of us. So the Design for All motto really is very simple. Inclusion means everybody. Much of what we learned is that predictability in spaces matters. So we designed these hideaway huts. So that's a place for anybody that needs a little quiet time to get away from the noise. But for our guests with autism, it's particularly helpful. The laser harp with the pentatonic scale. So the pentatonic scale compared to the Western scale is more soothing and relaxing and calming for somebody that feels overextended in an environment with a lot of people.
1: Don't this sound thing like a dong?
2: Oh, that's right.
1: Yeah.
2: Or it's almost like a piano, right?
1: Yeah.
28: Ava is 20 physically, but developmentally she's probably at a preschool level, and she may be sitting next to a 2-year-old, and the other side is a 30-year-old, and it's all good. Everybody enjoys it. There's no looking or staring because everyone can be in the same place. That welcoming experience is really something that we don't get anywhere else.
3: Right now we're fundraising. It's really exciting. I think that, you know, just hopefully will inspire other people in other communities to speak up, and it'll impact not just my family, but the whole community.
28: We still have a picture of her going down the slide here with an aide from school, and just the smile on her face was so heartwarming. I love that picture, and I will always remember that moment of the first time she got to come here. We continue to evolve and try to make each playground more thoughtful as an example of meaningful design for everyone.
4: Spectrum Designs, because it's, you know, autism spectrum disorder. Everyone falls on a continuum of autism in different places, but also we're a design company with all kinds of colors and creativity and different products, so it kind of shows a spectrum of possibilities and capabilities and products. Embracing difference and seeing all kinds of the value in all kinds of minds, that the culture and the environment is one of tolerance, one of judgment-free. This is one of the most safe spaces you can be to be yourself, and you can't really picture what that's going to look like when you start creating a workforce like that, but it just happens so naturally, and I think that's been one of the most beautiful things about it.
5: This place, when you work here, you really make a difference because you're also showing what people on the spectrum can do. Because when people see your product, it breaks stigmas because people think, like, oh, if you're on the spectrum, it might not be as good, and then they get there and like, oh, wow, that's actually great. And again, like, what you see, we're doing, like, stuff for the Islanders, and they're like, they wouldn't be choosing us if we were subpar quality. I mean, you get the big names because you are that good quality.
6: I am a decoration specialist. I have the authority to basically run these machines and basically help guide our participants from the Nicholas Center to basically be proactive in helping our business grow more.
4: The unemployment rate for adults on the autism spectrum is estimated between 70 and 85% in the United States. And since the pandemic, 1 in 5 have lost jobs with the disabled community. So really difficult time, and so important that companies start integrating people with different abilities into their workforce.
7: I work here at Spectrum Designs, 356, every Monday, Tuesday, and Thursday. And I've been working so hard, sorting, catching, doing embroidery, and lots of other stuff.
6: The opportunity for me to have a job like this, it's really wonderful because I get to work with so many people that have different mindsets, have different tastes, different perspectives, and it's always basically good to look through many lenses, and I'm happy to basically work with so many great people that basically has that perspective, as well as patience, understanding, and respect for one another.
5: I do this because basically has to be done. There hasn't been really, like, advocacy in government to, like, where things actually get done. So I went in with certain goals. I set one of them is to make a neurodiversity flag, which is really important. Pride flag, for example, you had the flag and then progress comes after. A flag is a visual symbol of that, and people need that. People rally behind visual symbols. So that's why the flag's important.
4: Josh is one of our longest employees, and there's a reason for that. He's a very impressive young man, and he's done so much. He doesn't just focus on his job here. He has a podcast. podcast. He's done advocacy work. He speaks publicly, and now the flag. You know, he's a remarkable young man who's faced so much adversity and has had such a supportive family and hopefully a supportive employer. And look what he's able to do when given a shot.
5: This is called the Neurodiversity Strength Flag. Basically, always online, people say light it up gold or light it up red online. So, and I see a lot of that. Some of the people who post that usually do not have the skills to communicate it that well. So I wanted to like say, hey, look, we hear you, we see you by this, right? And so gold represents first place. Like first place medal, first place. Like we're tired of being like second or third class citizens. You guys know that's garbage. We are first place. Red is a power color. It symbolizes strength, power, and we have immense strength.
4: I'd hope that people could understand that people are capable of anything. And if you just presume competence and give guys an opportunity, give people an opportunity to work and show what they can do, you'll see people do amazing things. And so when people come in here and see it or when they watch the piece, we just want people to understand the capabilities of those who may otherwise have been underestimated or marginalized.
0: Art can inspire, uplift, and give us a whole new perspective on things. On Stroke of Genius, we find creativity from all over the country and take you inside the minds of their brilliant creators. Learn how these artists make some of the most bizarre...
8: Hi, I'm Diana Wood, the crazy power wash artist.
0: Resourceful...
9: Everything around me inspires me.
0: 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When you meet the people behind the art, you get to appreciate every stroke of genius. Ever walk by a really long food line and think, those people are crazy?
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0: Why would anyone stand hours on their feet before they can sit down to eat?
11: This is the best thing I've ever had.
0: Worth the Wait takes you to the front of America's longest lines to answer one question. Is it worth the wait? From a massive 7-pound burrito to a slice of pie that has locals going crazy, we'll let you know what's worth it and what's not. This is Worth the Wait. This country is full of unusual places to see and amazing things to do. But only the locals really know where to go. On My Go-To, we discover some of the strangest...
12: This is a brain of a gorilla.
0: Most secret...
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13: One of the great parts about exploring San Francisco is discovering all the great parks we have here.
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0: So let's explore this country with the people who know it best. This is Localish.
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0: how are you feeling at this moment?
1: At this moment? Oh, man, I'm excited, overjoyed. You know, I've been crying for 2 days straight. I never could have envisioned this. I just did the work. You know, I never knew any of this was possible. I just wanted to be a reflection for my students, a positive light for them, and it shows.

0: So Newark is the city that birthed me, that raised me. I attended Westside High School, South 17th Street Elementary. I was once that kid at some point. You know, we all have a story to tell, and, you know, we're from the struggle. I represent that community. So, again, going back to school, being that light, being that hope, same barbershop, same neighborhood. Hey, if I can do it, you can do it. It's been tough, you know, dedication, hard work, you know, long days, long nights, just the will, the drive, the determination, you know, to keep pushing and keep going. My son, he's my why, and it's the reason why I execute. You know, I never really had a father in my life, so I always envisioned what fatherhood looks like. So I just want to be able to paint that image and, you know, say, hey, look what dad created, you know, let that legacy continue. And he understands the process. He understands the grind. And I assured him that when this is all over, we will get back to having fun.
1: From the first semester when I saw his work, it was at the highest standard. And I knew how much he had on his plate, and I was so impressed with everything he was able to handle and hand in such high-quality graduate school work. Desmond really always had a goal in mind, and he kept the end goal in mind the whole time, and that really kept him going from the start.
2: So you've done this. What's next?
0: Whatever the creator has in store for me, right? You know, maybe PhD. I could see myself, you know, Dr. Durham. That's a nice title. Principal, of course. Who knows? Superintendent. You know, I never considered myself being the smartest person. I just sat in the front row, listened to my instructors, and try my best. And I believe, like, that's the message to all the kids, you know, in any city, any community. Just try. Give full effort. Despite the trials and tribulations that you're going to go through, keep fighting. And there's no telling, you know, what opportunities or possibilities can come out of that. And I'm living proof of that.
3: We should all be staying active. And here on Pumped, we show you all the different ways members of your community are keeping in shape. Meet people who can make a gym wherever they go.
4: You can literally make anything and everything yours.
3: Proving that age is just a number.
5: How old are you?
4: 80.
3: And challenging what we think is possible.
6: Get up, baby. Get up. That's what I love.
7: Can't breathe.
3: So put on your sweats and join us to get pumped. The extraordinary bond we have with our pets is unlike any other. 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So we're introducing you to some of the most amazing pets we've met.
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3: Resourceful...
12: Everything around me inspires me.
3: And unique artwork from communities around the country. When you meet the people behind the art, you get to appreciate every stroke of genius. Nothing brings people together like a great meal. And at Bite Size, communities coming together around food is what we're all about. Join us as we take you around to some of the best and most unique restaurants around the country. You'll meet the people behind some of the best eats in town and hear the stories behind the meals.
13: Here's my father, Paco Lopez.
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3: And meet some of the customers taking on their challenges. 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What is true kindness? How can we help our neighbors in need? Maybe it's as simple as a smile or a hug.
15: All sorts of emotions.
16: Yeah.
3: All Good is about finding everyday people doing good in their communities.
17: So they come here and they can get their food, personal items, everything.
3: Reaching out.
18: The community has a good heart. I didn't think they would have helped me like this.
3: And putting other people first.
19: It takes them back to who they were when they weren't homeless.
3: Even on a tough day, we're here for you on All Good.
20: We're back on All Good.
21: There's only so much you can learn in a book. Your adrenaline doesn't flow when you read a book. Your adrenaline flows when there's fire on the ground. It's important that our firefighters are ready to fight fire in a real-world application. Getting used to that heat, getting used to that smoke, and knowing how to combat that and be able to control their adrenaline and fight fire safely. There's so many dynamic situations that happen in the fire environment. Even here in a controlled environment, we have wind shifts happening every 10 minutes in different directions.
5: It's really invaluable to be able to get out here and experience how the weather impacts the fire. Those are all things you can learn in a classroom, but until you really see it with your eyes, you can't really get a good sense for how it's going to behave in real life.
21: We have 120 seasonals that are on the line fighting fires this year. Out of those, there's over 70 of them are brand new seasonals. So our goal is to progress their career and gain the experience, and that's what we're doing. The expectation is that they're able to fall in and work together with any crew throughout the state. Our fire engines can't drive up a steep hill, and we don't have hoses that are 10,000 feet long. So we have 100-foot hose lengths. The process is put the fire out as you go, directly on the fire's edge so it can't progress any farther, and then extend 100 feet off of that, keep moving 100 feet, 100 feet, 100 feet until you eventually reach the end.
5: We use hand tools to cut, essentially a fuel break, to cut the fire off so that it can't spread to other available fuels. It's really helpful for us to have access to other tools like the dozer, because the dozer can cut line much faster than we can. The helicopter has the ability to really get into those areas from above and drop a lot of water, just make it a more safe environment for us to get in and cut the fire off at its head. Communication is really the name of the game for the hand crew. Things that are set at the front of the hook line can't necessarily be heard at the back. So we have to pass that back. It's kind of like a game of telephone so that everyone knows what we're doing.
13: 30 feet!
5: We have guys in the back who are responsible for making sure that everything's tied up. We don't want the fire slipping back behind us. So word is passed up from the back to the front as well. Communication really does dictate how effective we are on the fire ground. All these components come together really to be able to fight fire effectively in a wildland environment. We need to be able to train for that environment where we are kind of packs on in a wildland environment for an extended period of time. We take our breaks. They're very far and few between. It's nice to be able to take the pack off. Those things are pretty heavy. You can't take your boots off. You got to be ready to go. Greatest reward, I would say, is the ability to have an impact, being able to actually earn your spot here on a daily basis. Really, at the end of the day, we want to protect people's homes, their property, and their lives. That's really an important piece that we're keeping all these resources available and firefighters well-trained.
16: But it's time for me to go home.
22: Kennedy was, as people will say to this day, she was my ride or die. You wouldn't even have known she was going through cancer. She never let it stop her till her last breath, literally. And she was like, yeah, cancer doesn't have me. I just have cancer. I'm Darnisha Evans. I am the co-founder, but now president of Project Kennedy. And this is her and Kaya, her sister. We was actually at a breast cancer walk in honor of my mom. Project Kennedy is a not-for-profit organization. We do whatever we can to basically bring a smile to families that's suffering through this cancer situation, as we call it. And it came about when Kennedy was going through her journey. We basically lived in a hospital for 5 days. Then we go home for 3 weeks, go back for 3 hours of chemo, go back home for 3 weeks, come back for 5 days. We did that for a whole year. Our support system was awesome. People say it takes a village. I have a whole kingdom. Kennedy were close to my friends. All of my friends became her aunts and her bonus uncles. We needed nothing. We was just showered with love and gifts. A lot of parents don't get that. We walked through the hospital halls and saw kids laying there by themselves because the parents had to go to work and there was no one there to sit with them. Kennedy thought of having this organization organized in a way that we can give back to families that was the same way that things were given to us. Then we came up with the whole Project Kennedy. We provide gift cards to families. We have a ton of blankets that we get embroidered Love Always Project Kennedy. We make big baskets full of whatever the kid needs or wants. Our biggest fundraiser or event every year is our walk, which is called Walking for a Friend. We named it that way so that you can showcase whoever you're walking for. Kennedy didn't stop. She became a member of Sigma Gamma Rho Sorority Incorporated. She was a member of the National Council for Negro Women.
1: we published a book. She wanted people to see what cancer patients actually went through. And she was good for a year and a half. She got back to her normal life and did normal things. June 16th, 2020, the cancer came back. They called me in a room and said, she's never going home. During her last moments here, she would always tell me, I'm okay. Mom, I need you to be okay, but I'm okay. She didn't want me crying to the point of our household became depressed. You know, we didn't have a sad household. We didn't have a gloomy atmosphere around us. She stayed happy. She smiled all the time. When she wasn't trying to smile, she was smiling. And that's just who she was. Before she passed, me, her, and Kaya, we wrote our New Year's resolutions. One of her tickets said, I just want my organization to flourish, and I want to help as many people as I can battling cancer. I do this for many reasons, but mainly my baby.
2: We should all be staying active, and here on Pumped, we show you all the different ways members of your community are keeping in shape. Meet people who can make a gym wherever they go.
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2: Proving that age is just a number.
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4: 80.
2: And challenging what we think is possible.
6: Get up, baby! Get up! That's what I love! Can't breathe.
2: So put on your sweats and join us to get pumped. The extraordinary bond we have with our pets is unlike any other. Here on Pet Project, we consider our furry friends members of the family, and we know you do, too. So we're introducing you to some of the most amazing pets we've met.
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2: And challenging what we think is possible.
6: Get up, baby! Get up! That's what I love! Can't breathe.
2: So put on your sweats and join us to get pumped. 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Here on Pet Project, we consider our furry friends members of the family, and we know you do, too. So we're introducing you to some of the most amazing pets we've met.
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24: This is a sacred land. You can sit down and with the background of the mountain, reflect. It's quite powerful.
25: This is called the Living Memorial Sculpture Garden. We're paying tribute not only to those in the military who have served their country, but also tribute to those who have suffered otherwise. Everyone is affected by war. This was a vision of a man by the name of Rick DeLugo, who in 1987, as a Vietnam veteran, he thought, why not find a place to grow trees to represent those lives that were lost? Around 90,000 trees were hand planted by children, by families, and other groups of people in the area. He took that vision and collaborated with his friend named Dennis Smith, who is a sculptor. And over a period of time, they came up with the Living Memorial Sculpture Garden. The original board then discussed with Dennis the different concepts of war that they would like to have represented in the sculptures. Why war? That's what this whole garden is about. Why war? Over a period of time, 11 sculptures were realized, dedicated to veterans and everyone who's affected by war. The woman holding the flag, and she represents all people who have lost a loved one in war. Those who were treated cruelly, like the POWs, for example. And then there are those who are missing in action, those who have never been found. People are so moved, they leave little flags, they've left bracelets.
0: You know, there's an old saying in war, kill one, you don't have to worry about it. Wound one takes three or more in which to carry him out. And under fire, it was our medics and women, nurses, that did this.
25: The flute player, dedicated to the concept of peace.
0: When the wind is right, you can hear the flute.
25: The flute player provides some hope that mankind can figure out how to settle its disputes peacefully. After we lost one of our important board members, Ace Cazalio, the garden was near and dear to his heart. The board decided at that point, in addition to the sculptures, we have a place where people can remember the names of their loved ones who have served in the military. A wall where we have names engraved of veterans, dead or alive. All these names, they're all real people. There's a lot of names here, a lot right in front of me. I know there are over 2,700 names on this wall. They all have mothers and fathers and maybe a spouse or children.
0: It is emotional for many of us. There isn't anybody, as an American or otherwise, who hasn't been in some way touched by war. And this is a respite. It gives them a renewed faith, honoring a family, and a place in their heart that they can carry with them, whether they come back here or not. There will always be that place in our heart for the memory of our fall.
20: Someone who's doing good for others? Let us know on social media and you just might see their story on All Good.
3: We should all be staying active, and here on Pumped, we show you all the different ways members of your community are keeping in shape. Meet people who can make a gym wherever they go.
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3: Proving that age is just a number.
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4: 80.
3: And challenging what we think is possible.
6: 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Get up. That's what I love. I can't breathe.
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12: 3, 2, 1.
13: Everyone's got one.
14: So here we are.
13: Their favorite spot.
15: It's sexy. It's mysterious.
26: Such a welcome treat.
27: You have to see it to believe it.
13: You love them.
28: A really mellow, serene, soulful space.
13: And tell everyone who will listen.
29: It's so cute.
30: Oh, my God.
27: I want to bring people back here.
13: No matter how you say it.
29: I call it water ice.
27: Water ice.
13: It's delicious. This is my go-to.
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32: We're about to experience Tron Light Cycle Run, one of the fastest coasters here at Walt Disney World. I've got to suit up and get on the light cycle. You can see the castle of the Magic Kingdom and then the new gem of Tomorrowland. I already love the lights, and the music is pretty overpowering. You feel it in your veins as you step toward the attraction here. I'm ready to race across the grid. Time is now. Loading up here. Oh, you can feel the power. Let's go.
13: Tron.
5: Tron Light Cycle Run is a race against the grid, the dark computerized world with no horizons from Tron, that dives through digitized darkness and emerges as one of the fastest indoor roller coasters in Disney theme park history.
32: Oh, man, that was the most extreme thing I've experienced in years. Incredible. 8 energy gates and everyone, you just feel the power, the lights, the whole thing. It just blew my mind. Incredible experience. People are going to be real excited when they come here. Dan, we have one of the most spectacular rides behind us, one of the fastest in all of the world in terms of Disney parks. Let's talk about what went into this.
7: A lot of work went into this with our Imagineers and our teams. Over 100 of Imagineers worked together to bring this to life. We worked with our teams from Shanghai as we brought that attraction here to the Magic Kingdom, creating an awe-inspiring attraction for our guests, taking them into the grid on a light cycle, like something they've never ridden before.
32: And you can hear the screams behind us.
7: Yeah.
32: What is going on? What do people experience as they get on?
7: As they get on that light cycle, they're actually going up the upload conduit that you see behind us here, and they're onto the grid as they're competing against Team Orange on the light cycle run, trying to get through 8 energy gates before their opponents do to try and race another game.
32: And it's based on an iconic classic film, Tron, which initially came out in 1982.
7: Yep.
32: And you brought it to life. How is it you take the film and bring it onto this attraction?
7: Well, as Imagineers, we really love the stories that the films provide, and we like to take those stories and bring them to life so our guests can experience, be fully immersed in that environment and experience that excitement that they see in the film.
32: And what parts of the film kind of got your attention and did you try to infuse into this attraction?
7: Well, the part where Sam actually rides a light cycle. I mean, that's an amazing part of that whole story where you see bringing this to a life. I mean, I always wanted as a kid being able to ride a light cycle on the grid. I mean, and be able to bring that to our guests here in the Magic Kingdom. It's like a dream come true.
32: Well, you're going to see it from me. Big light up smile, just like the lights on this incredible attraction. We're so excited
7: awesome.
32: For it. Really appreciate your time and energy.
7: Yep. Absolutely.
32: On this extraordinary attraction.
7: And enjoy.
12: When I started baking, the universe just lined up for me. I felt natural, very at ease.
14: I think he's definitely much more at home in the bakery, making things that people love and making people smile.
16: Bruno makes it the whole experience at Rolling Out Cafe.
12: Welcome to my humble little kitchen.
16: Everywhere else I would ever go, I compare it to Bruno's croissants and Bruno's mochisans and to Bruno.
17: His capacity for knowing people and caring is huge.
16: He's the heart of the place.
12: I'm very happy. Obviously, it's very labor intensive. I don't get much sleep during the 5 days that I opened. But I love what I do, and when I see customers smile, that means a lot to me. The bakery is Rolling Out Cafe, and we started in December 13, 2011, so we just turned 11 years old. And let's roll some dough, shall we? I'm the owner, also the baker, and assistant baker, and oftentimes the janitor as well. So we're going to roll up some little croissants. I was a chemist, and then I started watching a lot of like cooking shows and baking shows on TV, and really kind of inspired me. And I said to myself, that's probably something I can do.
18: Retail bakeries make a variety of foods, including cakes, rolls, and fancy pastries.
12: And I started baking at home in my home kitchen and then explore and then just be a chemist, but this time play with food. So by rolling dough as hard as you can, you don't have to go to the gym. And what I found out was that the people really love the food that I made, and that kind of like gave me a hint. Maybe it's like a calling from above and something that I should pursue. And that's why I decided to start my own bakery. How you have a little croissant.
18: Because of this wide variety of goods, to be a baker in a small shop, you have to have real skill and experience. experience.
12: They're all looking good. We have a whole bunch of pastries, such as plain croissants, butter croissants, chocolate croissants. But what really differentiates us is our unique baked goods. I'm a chemist and inventor by heart. I like to come up with very novel, unique items. And as an Asian American, I will also bring in a lot of influence from my heritage and background as well. For example, croissant, something so classic and so delicious already, I would ask myself, what can I do to it? Make it my own. And being Asian, mochi is a big thing. So I decided, what if I incorporate mochi in the process of lamination? And that's how our new product, Mochi Sons, was produced. So we're looking at the cross-section of our chocolate mochi sando, in which you see layers of the chocolate mochi in between layers of the croissant.
16: They are delicious. The layers of the mochi and then the croissant crispiness melt in your mouth.
14: My favorite right now is the black sesame croissant. So it's a nice mix of a couple of different cultures there. It's super tasty.
1: Ham and cheese croissant and the sesame tiramisu balls are amazing.
12: Another popular item is our mango sticky rice, Queen Amang. So I put a layer of sticky rice at the bottom and then a layer of mango pudding on top of the rice.
14: The apple lychee croissants, those are really good, and the chocolate croissants.
16: Oh, I love his egg tarts, the matcha tarts, all the tarts, they're so good.
12: My pork bun Queen Amang was listed in the SF Chronicle as one of the best food in the Bay Area 2021. People come from San Jose and Oakland, even Sacramento, actually.
16: Rolling Out Cafe is a neighborhood gem. Bruno really wants to reach out to the community, and people respond to that. People realize that, and they're drawn to him.
2: He is joyful and humble and funny. You don't just get a pastry. You get a different kind of boost as well, and it's just lovely.
14: Well, it's definitely very much a neighborhood thing. There's this camaraderie between the businesses on this street, so they kind of all help each other out. It's a big family.
12: When I see customers come back to me and say, this is the best quiche they ever had, or my meatloaf reminds them of their grandmothers, that really just touched my heart and let me know that I'm doing a little something positive, making a little positive impact on people's lives.
3: We should all be staying active. And here on Pumped, we show you all the different ways members of your community are keeping in shape. Meet people who can make a gym wherever they go.
4: You can literally make anything and everything yours.
3: Proving that age is just a number.
8: How old are you?
4: 80.
3: And challenging what we think is possible.
6: Get up, baby. Get up. That's what I love. Can't breathe.
3: So put on your sweats and join us to get pumped. The extraordinary bond we have with our pets is unlike any other. Here on Pet Project, we consider our furry friends members of the family, and we know you do, too. So we're introducing you to some of the most amazing pets we've met.
9: This is a duck I keep seeing everywhere.
3: The owners who go above and beyond to help them out.
10: I could tell it was love at first sight.
3: And the stories of resilient pets that inspire us all.
11: You see having Popeye Wheelie on camera.
3: So give yourself a treat and join us on Pet Project. This country is full of unusual places to see and amazing things to do. But only the locals really know where to go. On My Go-To, we discover some of the strangest...
19: This is a brain of a gorilla.
3: ...most secret...
21: I am taking you inside one of my favorite places in the world.
3: ...and spectacular spots you can visit in cities across America. Join us to find the places locals love on My Go-To. What is true kindness? How can we help our neighbors in need? Maybe it's as simple as a smile or a hug.
22: All sorts of emotions.
23: Yeah.
3: All Good is about finding everyday people doing good in their communities.
26: So they come here and they can get their food, personal items, everything.
3: Reaching out.
30: The community has a good heart. I didn't think they would have helped me like this.
3: And putting other people first.
31: It takes them back to who they were when they weren't homeless.
3: Even on a tough day, we're here for you on All Good.
33: You're watching My Go-To.
4: Oh, man.
34: I feel like I'm coming through the tunnel right now. Let's go, let's go, let's go, let's go.
0: people that are going to come to this bar are in that picture.
5: That's Weapon X, named after my favorite player of all time, Brian Dawkins, and the best safety in all of the NFL ever. Absolute vanilla, peach schnapps, cranberry, pineapple, the activated charcoal.
7: It's sweet, but it'll hit you. Do you get to keep the cups in here?
8: Yes, ma'am.
7: I love that about this place. It's got an Eagles helmet, not an umbrella.
8: Go Birds!
7: Go Birds. These are actual feeds from the vet. We're sitting on history right now.
13: Get out the way!
7: Well, let's talk about this bar.
8: Yeah.
7: This is scrapbooking to another level.
5: That's the Jaws of Reedaville. Ron Jaworski, number 7, played for the Eagles. One of my favorite Eagles quarterbacks, too. And it's like a fun Malibu-y drink.
7: The Instagram. The cheerleader central.
5: Graham Sacker, named after Brandon Graham, obviously. Brandon Graham has literally been with us his entire career. He's going to retire with us. It's going to be the longest tenured. But it's Jameson Orange, a little amaretto, and apple cider.
7: This is a nice one. This might be my favorite. Everyone knows what that is.
5: And the last, but certainly not least, is the Philly Especial. So it's Ghost Tequila, which is a chili-infused tequila, so it has spice to it. Sour mix and a splash of melon just for a little green coloring, and then a jalapeno garnish.
7: Unsuspecting, just like the Philly Special. No one knew it was coming.
15: E-A-G-L-E-S-E-O!
3: Nothing brings people together like a great meal. And at Bite Size, communities coming together around food is what we're all about. 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You'll meet the people behind some of the best eats in town and hear the stories behind the meals.
17: This is my father, Paco Lopez.
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3: 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What is true kindness? How can we help our neighbors in need? Maybe it's as simple as a smile or a hug.
23: All sorts of emotions.
24: Yeah.
3: All Good is about finding everyday people doing good in their communities.
26: So they come here and they can get their food, personal items, everything.
3: Reaching out.
30: The community has a good heart. I didn't think they would have helped me like this.
3: And putting other people first.
31: It takes them back to who they were when they weren't homeless.
3: Even on a tough day, we're here for you on All Good. The extraordinary bond we have with our pets is unlike any other. Here on Pet Project, we consider our furry friends members of the family, and we know you do, too. So we're introducing you to some of the most amazing pets we've met.
9: This is a duck I keep seeing everywhere.
3: The owners who go above and beyond to help them out.
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3: And the stories of resilient pets that inspire us all.
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7: You don't want to skip anything on this. To the sausages. To the best worst you've ever had. We just wrapped Strahan and Sarah for the week, and one of my favorite things to do is to head out to my go-to spot, which is Worst Bar in Jersey City. Craving it already. Heading to get my sausage on. Some days we make a whole day out of hiking from Brooklyn to Jersey City. Just to eat the food. Charlie, don't hold up the group. It's about a 30-minute hike for a day of goodness.
25: We got our house bratwurst. And then moving over to this tray, we have the halal cart, deli currywurst.
7: This is my ducktail I've been raving about. You could never get through all the amazing food that is in this city from every culture and part of the world. If you want to try it, it's somewhere here in New York City and you never have to leave.
33: Watching my go-to.
27: The most extreme thing I've experienced in years.
28: Everybody talks about San Diego Comic-Con. Everybody talks about Gotham City Comic-Con. There's some that we all know that have been in the movies, have been in different things. There's a lot of different celebrities, things like that. This is a Houston homegrown con that has started from the bottom and now has gotten tremendous. It's a hero story in itself.
1: Comic Balooza is the biggest comic fan festival in Houston.
28: This show is super important because not only does it shine a light on Houston itself, it shines a light on the talent and the people.
1: To be able to have a comic and pop culture event of this magnitude, you're talking about 50,000 people, is really something special. The exhibitors at Comic Palooza are one of the main features. So the top two things that people tell us as to why they want to be at Comic Palooza are the celebrity and the talent, but also the shopping and the exhibitors.
28: So this is one of our most proudest pieces this year. At our booth, pretty much we showcase kind of like a medley of everything. Original artworks, paintings, drawings, ink and pen. We also have watercolor artists. We have 3D printing. We help the artists in a lot of different ways. The artists that come to join Ramos Renditions with us, we try to help them with financial advice, kind of coaching and leading them into, hey, look, this is, through all of our years of experience, this is what we found. A lot of times we hear about starving artists, or we hear, you know, if you do art, you won't make any money, things like that. And we're living proof that that's a fallacy. That's not true. It's important to help out the younger artists because that's our future.
1: We've got some really great talent coming in again this year. For Comic Palooza fans, it'll be the first time to be able to see William Shatner, just an icon to be able to have here in Houston. We've got Carl Urban. We've got Ian Somerhalder. We just have a great lineup across a diverse array of different shows and genres to be able to come in here. So really, there truly be something for everyone. If you enjoy cosplay, Comic Palooza is the place to be. Dress up, bring your costume, come out, and see if you can top the people that are out here. Comic Palooza returns this year, May 26th to 28th, back on its natural home of Memorial Day weekend.

0: different world. It feels like a little mini Disneyland library.
1: Cerritos Library is known as the first experience library in the United States. And you can see from the moment you arrive, the exterior is clad in titanium, which is the first public building in the United States to have titanium cladding. And it's gorgeous. It changes color depending on the atmospheric conditions. So every time you come, the library looks a little different. When you first enter the library, there's this very welcoming, large open space that we call Main Street.
2: I know when I first moved here and went to this library, I thought I was going into a mall because that's so nice. The city of Cerritos is honored to have this library in our city because this is one of the well-known, recognized libraries in the nation. For a few years, it actually was ranked number one in the nation.
3: I'm always looking, you know, for new places to bring my son. It's very inviting, very kid-friendly. It feels like I'm at an aquarium, sort of, just sitting here across from the tank.
1: We have a number of themed areas. One of the areas is the Old World Reading Room, which is meant to look like your classic university library. We also have a themed area that looks Art Deco, and there's a facade that is meant to look like the Pan Pacific Theater that used to exist in Los Angeles. Upstairs, it's the futuristic theme. So on that level, everything looks very contemporary, a lot of reflective surfaces and stainless steel treatments. We also have an amazing collection of artwork by emerging and established artists. The children's library, we have a gorgeous 15,000-gallon saltwater aquarium and has all kinds of colorful fish. And we also have a artificial, but it's a banyan tree that's meant to represent the importance of the rainforest to the survival of our planet. We have a scale model of the space shuttle. We have Stan the T-Rex, which is an authentic fossil replica. So everything, while it's very visually stimulating, it's a very Instagrammable library, it all comes back to education. Today we're offering a petting zoo for kids, and it's part of our springtime celebration. And this is a fun program we've never done before, but that's what we try to do. Our staff works really hard to present some fun and creative programs.
2: We have people that come from other areas outside of our city, and the reason why they come here is just to visit this library.
4: They just have a lot of places, like little areas that are so immersive and beautiful, especially for kids. It's different because it doesn't feel like you're in a library.
5: We should all be staying active, and here on Pumped, we show you all the different ways members of your community are keeping in shape. Meet people who can make a gym wherever they go.
6: You can literally make anything and everything yours.
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5: And challenging what we think is possible.
8: 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Get up. That's what I love.
9: Can't breathe.
5: So put on your sweats and join us to get pumped. The extraordinary bond we have with our pets is unlike any other. Here on Pet Project, we consider our furry friends members of the family, and we know you do, too. 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
5: 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But only the locals really know where to go. On My Go-To, we discover some of the strangest...
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15: One, two, three, go.
16: So my name is Christina Melville, and I'm a Moco Jumbo. I want the world to know that this is something good to do, and for the 12 years I've been doing it with me growing up, I can honestly say this did keep me out of trouble. It started in Africa, and then it was brought to the Caribbean. And you see a lot in carnivals, basically all over the Caribbean. And now it was brought here to Brooklyn. I did fall many times. And I mean,

0: I just learn from it so I know what to do next time. It's something good to do for the youth to do. And you basically get to experience new things.
1: You're watching My Go-To.
2: Amazing, historical, and artistic.
3: Well, winter's the perfect time because there's nothing like a bottle of wine, maybe some strawberries and chocolate, and a nice roaring fire. And hopefully you've got a significant other, family, and friends with you. Because wine alone is fantastic. Wine with family and friends and food is the best.
4: Folks, how are you?
3: My favorite thing to do is visit our guests that walk in the door and make sure they have a fantastic experience while they're here. There's something almost magical about Napa Valley. It's almost like it creates this mystical kind of environment where you can just feel your stress oozing out of you.
4: This has been here over 100 years. This is called a basket press. And originally, this is how they crushed grapes. This whole thing screws down, and they'd put a basket at the below it. They'd put wine in it, and then this would crush the grapes, and the juice would flow out.
3: You could be anywhere in the world with the country view and the vineyards and the rolling hills. And it's not a very big valley. We're about 3 miles wide and about 30 miles long. And there's about 160,000 people that live here. It's not a very big place, but it's such a special place here on Earth. I had a certain vision of what I wanted, and once we started to evolve and open the doors, it was beyond my expectation. It's very rewarding to share this environment with people, and that's why we built it, is to share it with our guests, let them have a fantastic tasting experience, enjoy Napa Valley, some of the fruits of our labor, and go home with wine and some fantastic memories.

0: when people walk in our door, they're in a good mood, and it's only going to get better. So it's very rewarding to share this experience with those people. I get a lot of joy out of watching their happiness and then them walking away with, you know, a great experience that they'll tell a friend or two. They'll open a bottle and these memories will come back, and hopefully they'll share those with their friends. And, you know, we're here to create those wonderful experiences.
1: Last fire has been relentless, burning on all sides of us all day to the east, and now check it out to the west.
0: During the fire, we lost 3 separate structures, 2 dozen pieces of equipment, 2 houses, 4 acres of vineyard. The wind just brought it right over the hill to us, and a 60-mile-an-hour wind, you can't stop a fire. It was devastating, and it's not discriminatory. It burns everything. So we spent about 3 months rebuilding, working with Napa County to get the permits to get open. At the end of 90 days, Governor Newsom had taken off the moratorium of the wineries, so we opened about the same time that our infrastructure was rebuilt. We've had to plant 4 acres of new vineyards. That's lost crop for 4 to 5 years.
1: This is a hillside that is home to wineries and large luxury homes.
0: When you see it on the news, it affects you because you have sympathy for those people that are involved in fire. When you actually see your facility burning, it's devastating. You're helpless. And so what we decided to do is to take our Chardonnay crop, which is about 500 cases, and we're dedicating that to say thank you to the first responders, because without them, we wouldn't be here. You know, those people go into harm's way. So 50% of the proceeds that we have are allocated to Santa Elena, Rutherford, and Calistoga Fire Department as our way of saying thank you for what you do. Those are our heroes. On the back of this, it says, on September 27, 2020, the glass fire swept through Napa Valley, leaving much devastation in its wake. Davis Estates Winery was incredibly fortunate to have been saved by first responders. No words seem adequate enough to express our admiration and gratitude to these brave men and women. We can only try to give back, for we're only as good as those who support us. A big thank you to those who selflessly give of themselves every day, from Mike and Sandy Davis.
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9: I'm Christy Aletto.
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13: Watch that.
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13: That one's a huge hit for us.
11: And welcome to FYI Philly. We are at Franklin Square, and it is gorgeous out here.
10: This has been really a tradition for us here at FYI Philly to come and get a look at the Chinese Lantern Festival. 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
11: It's here through August 18th, and we're going to take a look around in just a bit.
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14: Inside, everything is new.
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14: The family bought the property in February.
15: It's a family town. We're huge family people.
14: They opened Memorial Day weekend.
17: It is a true hideaway.
14: The Glassboro natives grew up visiting Ocean City.
15: This was kind of our weekend day trip.
14: Now they own one of the island's oldest properties, originally built in 1879.
15: We did a lot to update the property, but we wanted to keep that charm. So like you're standing on original floors that we just refit. The deck out front is the original mahogany wood.
14: The former Atlantis Inn is just a block from the beach.
17: Look at that view.
14: And boasts one of Ocean City's biggest roof decks.
15: We have a panoramic roof deck. You can see the water. You have this great view of the Gillian's Pier Ferris wheel. And we had fireworks the other day.
17: Are you chilling?
14: They serve coffee and snacks in the lobby.
17: Voila.
14: A charming destination. For more than a day at the beach. In Wildwood Crest, Madison Resorts restored one of the city's landmark hotels.
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11: Love those beach vibes. And if you are looking for a staycation spot in the city, there's a historic hotel that just reopened its doors after a massive makeover.
14: The Society Hill Hotel has sat in the heart of the city's historic district for nearly 2 centuries.
21: It was built in 1832 for an oyster cellar. This is our swordfish parmesan.
14: The hotel restaurant honors those roots with a seafood heavy menu.
21: We have clams casino, skin, calamari, crab fries.
14: Renee Rolette is the executive chef of the restaurant and bar.
21: Let's take a tour.
14: And the general manager of the boutique hotel that sits above it.
21: And right this way.
14: There's a digital concierge system and 3 floors of rooms meticulously rebuilt after the 2021 fire gutted the upper floors.
21: So this would be our queen room.
14: The rooms are a mix of colonial charm and art deco design.
21: We have bidets in our bathrooms, waterfall shower heads, and then if you're a family, we have some bunk beds.
14: The rebirth of the historic hotel is the vision of longtime friends Mike Kanji and Brian Linton.
21: Brian and Mike were also my previous bosses at United by Blue. They opened that brand together of 2 guys right out of college, 2 t-shirts, and a mission to pick up a pound of trash.
14: They sold United by Blue's flagship store in 2022, then saw the Society Hill Hotel was on the market.
21: And they're like, we could have a hotel. Margarita pizza.
0: They reached out to Chef Renee to run the place.
21: That's how we ended up, all three of us, back together again.
0: They launched an Instagram page to document their restoration journey.
21: One of the really cool things, when we were peeling back the layers, Mike and Brian found a small sample of this wallpaper.
0: They had it recreated, and it's now a recurring design theme, even on the bags of the locally roasted Reanimator coffee stocked in the rooms. Served by the cup and sold by the bag in the restaurant.
21: Old City Flowers does our flowers for us, so we're really all about building community.
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21: The bar is the original bar.
0: It's open to the public, with breakfast starting at 7 a.m.
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21: It's a Mara Forney oven, and they literally, like, hand make it. 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
21: And there we go.
0: With layers of history baked in.
21: It was an oyster bar when it first originally opened and turned into a Civil War recruiting center. And the exposed brick here is also from the original building. It used to be on the ghost tours. Supposedly, we were haunted at one point.
0: By rebuilding the historic structure, they're writing its next chapter.
21: I love this neighborhood, and I like seeing things come back to life. This is the new history.
1: Chef Renee really wants the restaurant to become a community gathering space.
22: There are outlets all along the wall so you can plug in and work the day away.
1: Well, now to Chester County, where there's a new boutique hotel set to open soon.
22: And your stay contributes to the town of Kennett Square.
14: The rooms of the new Artello are layered in art.
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24: 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Are we a business? 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Well, yes, we have nonprofits.
14: Founder Mike Bontrager sees the community as one ecosystem.
24: Whether it's education, social services, business, they all have to work together.
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24: Investing in the town, investing in real estate, also starting a number of nonprofits where I saw gaps.
14: SRC also owns the Creamery, a historic milk plant turned community gathering spot for art, history, food, and drinks.
25: 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So this is functional proof of what SRC is trying to do.
14: For the hotel, the vision was clear.
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14: Some are personal projects about local cultures that are disappearing.
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14: Technique is on full display.
26: By adding more of the oil element to the paint, he's controlling the rate at which it moves down.
14: Nature is a running theme.
26: You can see the monarch butterfly that sort of repeats in several places in the art.
14: The group of artists behind this installation are called Mizakar, racism spelled backwards.
26: Mizakar is a female-led black art collective, and they work anonymously.
14: A graffiti artist got to do his work inside.
26: What he did was take a trip to his home in Columbia and sort of source the florals that you're seeing here.
14: The most hyper-local artist has a studio right down the street from the hotel.
26: What he wanted to do was create a gallery in a hotel room of some of his favorite artists and very recognizable pieces.
14: The artist connection is just being drawn for the future.
23: The hope is that the Artello brand will be a platform for artists, local artists that we haven't found yet that are here in our community.
14: SRC reinvests profits from businesses like Artello and the Creamery back into the community with hopes of helping build two things.
24: A community where people want to live and a place where a diverse group of people can live.
28: Hey, Carol.
29: Hey, dude. What's
2: spot on.
14: An example is Promise House, a nonprofit that keeps families together as they face homelessness.
3: They live in a family-like, dignified house, which is different from a traditional shelter. Square Roots allowed us to use the space at the hotel unfinished, and it's coming full circle now that the hotel is actually taking in guests that can pay, and Square Roots is giving back to this mission by subsidizing our program.
14: Another example is the Kennett Square Police Department.
4: I helped the council first get a consultant to help us more professionally apply for grants and funds. We've used those funds for millions of dollars of projects around town, including the new police station.
14: Mike says the goal is to continue finding new and different ways to support the community.
5: It's hard to know whether this is really possible, but we're trying. If it can work, we think we have a shot.
22: Artello is set to open on Thursday, July 11th, and they are inviting the public to come check it out.
11: The open house is from 6 to 8 p.m., and you can tour the rooms, meet the artists, and there's an after party at the Creamery.
22: Nice.
6: Table two.
22: We've got spots for brunch and baked goods when we come right back.
11: But first, here's an FYI for you on the Chinese Lantern Festival.
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28: We should all be staying active. And here on Pumped, we show you all the different ways members of your community are keeping in shape. 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
28: And challenging what we think is possible.
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28: So put on your sweats and join us to get pumped. The extraordinary bond we have with our pets is unlike any other. Here on Pet Project, we consider our furry friends members of the family, and we know you do, too. 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
32: I could tell it was love at first sight.
28: And the stories of resilient pets that inspire us all.
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28: 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But only the locals really know where to go. On My Go-To, we discover some of the strangest...
34: This is a brain of a gorilla.
28: ...most secret...
35: I am taking you inside one of my favorite places in the world.
28: ...and spectacular spots you can visit in cities across America. Join us to find the places locals love on My Go-To. We should all be staying active. And here on Pumped, we show you all the different ways members of your community are keeping in shape. Meet people who can make a gym wherever they go.
29: You can literally make anything and everything yours.
28: Proving that age is just a number.
30: How old are you?
29: 80.
28: And challenging what we think is possible.
31: Get up, baby. Get up. That's what I love. I can't breathe.
28: So put on your sweats and join us to get pumped.
11: We are back at Franklin Square, surrounded by the authentic handcrafted Chinese lanterns.
22: They are stunning. You have to come see them if you've never been. The Chinese Lantern Festival runs through August 18th and also includes food and cultural performances.
11: And speaking of food, we need to get some.
22: Of course. There's a fun spot for brunch not so far from here.
7: At Brunchin' on Vine Street, owner Naya Campbell named her spot after a vibe and a verb.
36: It just being a thing, like all your friends were brunching, out brunching with the girls.
0: sales.
7: The young entrepreneur is still in her 20s, but she's been starting businesses for years.
1: We'll increase turkey bacon maybe by 2. The objective is to create a diversified portfolio, number one, so that it's multiple streams of income, multiple returns, but also so that my children can take over whatever direction they want to go in. I have an avenue for each of them. Table 2.
7: The cuisine of choice is brunch classics.
1: Southern American.
7: You can get banana flavored waffles.
1: We top it with a banana pudding and we garnish it with some fresh bananas as well as some cookie crumbles.
7: The French toast is stuffed with peachy goodness.
1: This is made out of our thick challah bread and it is stuffed with a peaches and cream glaze that we created.
7: Fish and grits are a staple.
1: This is fried whiting. We top it off with some cheddar cheese and our signature lemon aioli sauce.
7: Crab cake egg rolls are a bestseller.
1: In-house crab cake mix that we make and then we kind of just wrap it in an egg roll, stuff it up, and serve it.
7: Naya stays true to her faith in deciding what to serve.
1: As you can see, I'm Muslim, so we don't do pork products. And we do not serve alcoholic beverages.
7: But BYO is A-OK.
1: You can bring it and you can pour it in there. You can make it a cocktail.
7: There's a full menu of mocktails like the brunch and blue.
1: Blueberries, some ginger ale with lime.
2: Cheers.
7: Naya's personality shows in the decor with a dog named Biscuit and slogans on the walls.
1: Tastes so good, make you want to slap, yo. We left the looking eyes because you can slap whoever you want to slap. That's how good it is.
7: Naya says she thinks back to when a consultant questioned the decision to open a business that she had no experience in.
1: She was, like, concerned a little bit. She was like, you want to open up a restaurant? I was like, yeah.
7: Her hard work is paying off. She plans to expand by the end of the year.
1: We need a bigger space. Here we fit maybe about 40 to 50. We're looking to find a spot that fits about 150 to 200.
7: Her advice to other young entrepreneurs?
1: Know what you want and go for it. I say it all the time. I didn't come from a rich family, but a rich family is going to come for me.
6: Once she opens the new and bigger place, Naya plans to keep the Vine Street location for catering and events.
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18: Here's my father, Paco Lopez.
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28: And meet some of the customers taking on their challenges. Let us add a little flavor to your day at Bite Size. What is true kindness? How can we help our neighbors in need? Maybe it's as simple as a smile or a hug.
0: All sorts of emotions.
2: Yeah.
28: All Good is about finding everyday people doing good in their communities.
3: So they come here and they can get their food, personal items, everything.
28: Reaching out.
4: 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I didn't think they would have helped me like this.
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28: Even on a tough day, we're here for you on All Good. The extraordinary bond we have with our pets is unlike any other. 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So we're introducing you to some of the most amazing pets we've met.
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18: My God. You're on board North River Lobster Companies at Pier 81. 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It is a 28-inch lobster roll stuffed with some of New England's finest lobster meat.
20: Oh, my God.
21: That's amazing.
23: Oh, we got a whole bag of chips on top of that.
18: Icing on the cake.
23: It is delicious, but I feel like this is a meal for like a week. I'm about to...
20: I'm in lobster heaven right now.
18: It's a small piece of paradise. 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We take you for a quick 45-minute cruise down in the Hudson. Before you know it, we're back, and you're welcome to stay on board as long as you please.
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24: We're the only ones in the country to carry this. 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
14: That's a brand called The Scent Library, a collection of perfumes from Dubai, Abu Dhabi, and United Arab Emirates.
24: This is Philadelphia, the perfume.
14: That fragrance was a collaboration with one of Nir's best customers, Alex Rodriguez, for his brand, RDZ Parfums.
24: It smells like John's Water Ice with the paper cup. A little bit of Longwood Gardens is in there at the heart, soft pretzel salt, and a hint of cannabis.
14: There's a fragrance called Tyrannosaurus Rex from Zoologist.
24: It smells like a forest fire. It's a fascinating perfume.
14: And Nir has created his own perfume called Boutique.
24: It's the smell of our shop. It's what we smell like after a long day of work here at the perfumery.
14: Nir and Tali say they decided to work together when both were looking for work.
24: An opportunity literally came into us to open a perfume shop, and we ran with it.
14: They started just over a decade ago with a kiosk and a store in the King of Prussia Mall.
24: And I realized I should be working with the fragrances that I liked and would like to wear rather than just the ones that were in the magazines. That one's a huge hit for us.
14: That was the mission behind their Old City brick and mortar, opened in 2019.
24: I really like the community that we've built. We work with other small businesses that are making perfumes with real passion.
14: And Nir says he likes working with his mother as they search for the best scents the world has to offer.
24: Working with my mom is a pleasure. We understand each other and are able to support each other when we need it.
9: In the spring and fall, Nir and Tali invite the owners of those brands that they carry to come to the shop and mix and mingle with the customers.
26: So, little girl in a blue armchair.
11: Up next, we tour a new exhibition of a Philadelphia trained artist.
9: Jeopardy question here. She is the only American considered part of the French Impressionist movement. Thinking about it?
11: I am thinking about that. We'll have the answer when we come right back.
28: Nothing brings people together like a great meal. And at Bite Size, communities coming together around food is what we're all about. Join us as we take you around to some of the best and most unique restaurants around the country. You'll meet the people behind some of the best eats in town and hear the stories behind the meals.
1: Here's my father, Paco Lopez.
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28: And meet some of the customers taking on their challenges. Let us add a little flavor to your day at Bite Size. What is true kindness? How can we help our neighbors in need? Maybe it's as simple as a smile or a hug.
0: All sorts of emotions.
2: Yeah.
28: All Good is about finding everyday people doing good in their communities.
3: So they come here and they can get their food, personal items, everything.
28: Reaching out.
4: The community has a good heart. I didn't think they would have helped me like this.
28: And putting other people first.
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28: Even on a tough day, we're here for you on All Good. The extraordinary bond we have with our pets is unlike any other. Here on Pet Project, we consider our furry friends members of the family, and we know you do, too. So we're introducing you to some of the most amazing pets we've met.
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28: And the stories of resilient pets that inspire us all.
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28: 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This country is full of unusual places to see and amazing things to do. And who knows them better than the locals? On My Go-To, we head on down the side streets to find the beloved places you won't want to miss. Join us to find all the secret spots that the locals love on My Go-To. The extraordinary bond we have with our pets is unlike any other. Here on Pet Project, we consider our furry friends members of the family, and we know you do, too. So we're introducing you to some of the most amazing pets we've met. So give yourself a treat and join us on Pet Project. Art can inspire, uplift, and give us a whole new perspective on things. On Stroke of Genius, we find creativity from all over the country. When you meet the people behind the art, you get to appreciate every stroke of genius.
9: Hey everyone, we're back at the Chinese Lantern Festival at Franklin Square.
6: Yeah, and we're just bopping around to the music too, by the way. The Philadelphia Museum of Art has a new exhibition too.
9: It celebrates the work of a female artist who was the only American considered part of the French Impressionist movement.
7: Mary Cassatt at Work is the first large-scale U.S. exhibition of the artist's work in 25 years.
10: She's often known as a painter, but in fact, she was extraordinarily prolific with pastel drawing. She made 380 pastels. This is young Thomas and his mother.
7: There are seven rooms and more than 130 works.
10: Galleries devoted to images of childcare, handwork, be that knitting or crocheting.
7: There's also a gallery dedicated to her printmaking.
10: That is such a complex and innovative part of her process.
7: Many pieces portray the domestic side.
10: Cassatt is very subtly casting these images of work, mindful of the labor involved in caring for a child. She brings a very modern style to the most innocent of subjects.
7: Cassatt never married or had children, choosing instead to devote herself to her art.
10: She's an extraordinarily independent figure. She loved her work, and over a 60-year period, it engaged her.
7: She studied at the Pennsylvania Academy of the Fine Arts before moving to France.
10: Cassatt exhibits with the French Impressionists. She's very much considered one of them. She never gives up her American identity.
7: The exhibition includes a number of works on view for the very first time.
10: Visitors will be pleasantly surprised to see favorites and what we hope will be new favorites as well.
9: Mary Cassatt at Work is on view through September 8th at the Philadelphia Museum of Arts.
6: And you can find the link for tickets along with the details on all of the stories that we have featured this week at 6abc.com/FYI.
9: Our thanks to the folks from Historic Philadelphia, Inc. for hosting us here at the Chinese Lantern Festival. It's beautiful during the day. It's gorgeous at night.
6: I know. The festival runs through August 18th. The lanterns are free to see during the day and then ticketed starting at 6 o'clock nightly.
9: We're going to go stroll around. Have a great week, everyone.
6: And happy 4th of July.
28: Walk down any street in America. and take a moment to listen to the locals. 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
28: 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This is Localish. 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It's New Year's resolution time. 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
25: Hello, everyone. I'm Giovanna Lotta. Happy 2020 and welcome to Localish LA, where we serve up the best of Southern California. We are all about the New Year's resolution, but eating healthy, that's so 2019. This year, eat like there's no tomorrow. That's why you need to check out Smorgasburg in downtown LA.
27: I think a lot of people think of Smorgasburg as just like an Instagram fair, but the mass majority of the folks here are authentically making food from scratch, cultivating recipes from their roots, and there's a bit more of a return to a focus on serious food. We opened Smorgasburg Los Angeles here downtown at the Row in June of 2016. We're getting 10 to 12,000 people a week. It is a showcase for Los Angeles. It's really like every palette. So you kind of have the adventurous to the safe, and then you have kind of like the crazy, like the fresh sea urchin to like the fresh baked pizza. Like that's really the range there.
29: I drove from Barstow to come over here to eat, to try everything here. I got up at 6 in the morning, and then we left by like about 8:30, 9, and then got up here like 10:30. It's definitely worth the drive.
30: This is a concept that that we brought from Tijuana, Mexico. Me and my partner, Jorge Alvarez, Joy, started this, and it's a Tijuana-style taqueria.
31: We waited a while, but it was so worth it. The tortillas are handmade, so they're so good. The meat is very delicious, very tender.
30: We're the best tacos in the city, probably in the state, probably on this side of the Mississippi River.
32: I mean, Smorgasburg is awesome. We've been here since day one. They've done such a great job in promoting it, and it just becomes a city in itself. It's a great place to come. It's always so festive, a lot of fun. And, yeah, to be able to offer your product and have, make people happy, it's definitely cool.
34: Oh, man, Burritos Las Palmas, their beauty is so tender, the braise on it, the flavors, and then not a lot of people, at least years ago, now people are doing it more, but not a lot of people do fresh flour tortillas. A lot of fresh corn tortillas, but fresh flour is just like, you can't miss it. You can't pass it up.
27: Smorgasburg actually grew out of a flea market we opened in Brooklyn in 2008 called the Brooklyn Flea. 2011, we spun it off into its own market called Smorgasburg, a smorgasbord in Williamsburg. Smorgasburg sort of surpassed its parent in notoriety and popularity and then expanded to Los Angeles in 2016.
35: It's a mango-flavored beer, and it's delightful. Highly recommend. I actually came here just for this.
36: So this, the story behind this tent, I started as a hot dog stand, but L.A. turns out to not be such a big hot dog city, but pastrami is the thing.
37: Just the texture is great, like soft, moist, the bread's fantastic, the whole thing is great.
27: You know, you can bring your kids, you can bring your parents if you're a young person, you can be super experimental, and you can also just kind of play it safe and have a delicious lunch.
25: Okay, I'm hungry. 2019 was a year of firsts, including the nation's first cannabis cafe right here in West Hollywood.
38: My family said, where are you going? They said, going to America's first cannabis cafe.
39: We are currently the only
0: restaurant, like full dinner service cannabis consumption?
1: Realistically, it feels kind of revolutionary, you know. I'm out here, we're smoking, I'm eating, it's great.
0: So what we're trying to do here is build a culture that is super inviting, approachable, fun, somewhere you can come and consume cannabis with your friends over a fantastic meal. And if we can do that here, I think we can do that anywhere.
3: For me personally, it's more of on the medical side, and it makes it great because then I can like go out, I can enjoy myself, I can smoke and eat.
0: This is for every demographic, and you know, if people are using it for medical use, I mean, even better, there's somewhere for them to go where they don't just have to do it at home.
4: How's it taste?
5: It's pretty nice.
0: Having been in nightlife and restaurants for years, honestly, this is such a welcome treat. Again, so friendly.
3: It's a comfortable and safe environment for every walks of life to come to and enjoy a meal and partake in something that just brings a lot of joy to everybody's life.
0: We've seen people just sharing stuff from table to table who didn't know each other. People were making friends in line and they came in and they were fine with sitting together.
5: Nice people here that we've met and spoken to, and you know, when you go out, a lot of times people don't even speak to the table next to them at a restaurant, but this just, you know, we've made some really nice friends here and just kind of broke the ice.
6: For the cauliflower nachos right here?
3: Food's amazing. Don't even get me started. It is every bit of it. And also they have vegan options, which is awesome.
7: All right, guys, I got the chocolate sundae here for you.
3: Awesome.
7: A little caramel drizzle. Enjoy.
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3: I get to hang out with my friends and do something other than going to bars and drinking and getting all messed up and stuff. This is actually, I feel safe here. I feel comfortable.
5: You know, it's a great night out in America.
25: And in case you're wondering, the Cannabis Cafe is open 10 a.m. to 10 p.m. daily. 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He is one of the hosts of ABC7's entertainment brand called On the Red Carpet. Happy New Year, Carl.
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25: I'm already following.
9: Of course you are. Now, Southern California is home to some of the best museums in the world, including the Grammy Museum in downtown LA. The museum just opened a new exhibit called On the Red Carpet.
10: On the Red Carpet is one of our most popular exhibits because it's what people get to experience every year. Right before the red carpet specials that we're all so familiar with. A lot of the outfits that end up here are actually donated by the artists themselves.
11: Here at the museum, you could actually come up close and see, for example, the tuxedo that Nipsey Hussle, a Los Angeles-based rapper who recently passed away, wore at the 2019 Grammy Awards. We have stuff from Peggy Lee from the 1960s. There's stuff from Aloe Black from a few years back. Also, it's a very historic collection. It's a very fun exhibit.
12: When you walk through it, you get to see almost all your favorite artists and what they were wearing, which is really pretty exciting, like Alicia Keys and even Rihanna's costume, which was really cool, which she performed, and all the details that go into the costumes is really exciting to see.
14: It kind of puts you on the red carpet, right? So it kind of gives you an idea of like the thought process that goes into it, how they just kind of are brave and think outside of the box. Just the creativity of it is just really cool to see.
10: So we have Kanye West's iconic band outfit from when he performed Gold Digger in the 2006 telecast. We also have all seven tuxedos from the K-pop boy band BTS. And we have Michelle Obama's eye-catching outfit that she wore on the Grammys just this past year, which is obviously super popular. The outfits that musicians and celebrities wear is really an extension of their artistry. And I think it's very fun to imagine yourself in that amazing piece of clothing that is made a lot of times just for that one night.
28: Next on Localish LA, looking for a new job?
18: We train
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28: 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Nothing brings people together like a great meal. And at Bite Size, communities coming together around food is what we're all about. Join us as we take you around to some of the best and most unique restaurants around the country. You'll meet the people behind some of the best eats in town and hear the stories behind the meals.
4: Here's my father, Paco Lopez.
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28: And meet some of the customers taking on their challenges. Let us add a little flavor to your day at Bite Size. What is true kindness? How can we help our neighbors in need? Maybe it's as simple as a smile or a hug.
15: All sorts of emotions.
16: Yeah.
28: All Good is about finding everyday people doing good in their communities.
17: So they come here and they can get their food, personal items, everything.
28: Reaching out.
18: The community has a good heart. I didn't think they would have helped me like this.
28: And putting other people first.
19: It takes them back to who they were when they weren't homeless.
28: Even on a tough day, we're here for you on All Good. The extraordinary bond we have with our pets is unlike any other. Here on Pet Project, we consider our furry friends members of the family, and we know you do, too. So we're introducing you to some of the most amazing pets we've met.
20: This is a duck I keep seeing everywhere.
28: The owners who go above and beyond to help them out.
21: I could tell it was love at first sight.
28: And the stories of resilient pets that inspire us all.
22: You see having Popeye Wheelie on camera.
28: So give yourself a treat and join us on Pet Project. We should all be staying active. And here on Pumped, we show you all the different ways members of your community are keeping in shape. Meet people who can make a gym wherever they go.
23: You can literally make anything and everything yours.
28: Proving that age is just a number.
24: How old are you?
23: 80.
28: And challenging what we think is possible.
26: Get up, baby. Get up. That's what I love.
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28: So put on your sweats and join us to get pumped.
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31: We here at teaching is all strong fundamental, five things. We teaching how they're making a proper sushi rice and sharpening a knife, cutting a fish, nigiri, and roll. That's the five things. It's very important things. That's to help for a big, strong foundation for per person.
2: You are at the Sushi Chef Institute in Torrance. We are a professional training school. We train aspiring sushi chefs from all over the world.
32: I'm from East Coast. I'm come here to go to school because I was amazed with the presentation, at the same time how you learn about sushi.
2: So what happens in this room is it's a test. They're getting judged, they're getting graded the whole time. You have a regular sushi bar menu, just as if you were in any sushi bar. We encourage the customers to order excessively so that they can get a real realistic idea of what it's going to be like.
30: We're always trying to please the customers to the max and just make sure they're enjoying everything. And if they don't leave with enjoying their meal, then it's our fault because we didn't do well enough or perform well enough.
33: The service has been very good, no different than any other restaurant. I had the sushi roll and the salmon skin roll, and they're very good.
2: This is very private. We invite different influencers, friends from within the network, business owners, different people that we want to celebrate too. It's pretty exclusive.
31: I'm teaching over 20 years. Over 1,800 people graduate so far. So it's coming from a many good story everywhere in the world. One of the chef is Spanish chef is in Colombia, is the one on the top chef. Other chef is our top 100 in the U.S. Restaurant owner over 100 restaurants. And Barcelona and a number one lady chef. And top chef right now and a Michelin 3-star.
30: It's great for people who are just starting out if you are on a blank canvas and you want to pick up skills from different sushi masters, also interact from people of different backgrounds. So it's a great network of students here. And it's great coming to the sushi bar as well every 2 months to see different skill levels and people from around the world and just ordering different dishes and kind of seeing what they can do with it.
2: Sell yourself, be yourself, celebrate who you really are, and the customers get that vibe. They want to hang out with you, and that's what you want because it makes it more than just food. It's a whole experience.
28: Coming up on Localish LA, we travel back in time.
0: It's exactly like it was almost 50 years ago.
28: Plus, tackling the smog.
1: What are the different sources from which air pollution comes? And then we've been trying to identify policies and technologies that are available to reduce those emissions.
28: Nothing brings people together like a great meal. And at Bite Size, communities coming together around food is what we're all about. Join us as we take you around to some of the best and most unique restaurants around the country. You'll meet the people behind some of the best eats in town and hear the stories behind coming together around food is what we're all about. Join us as we take you around to some of the best and most unique restaurants around the country. You'll meet the people behind some of the best eats in town and hear the stories behind the meals.
3: Here's my father. Paco Lopez.
28: See some of the craziest dishes they have to offer.
4: We are eating 30 feet of pasta.
28: And meet some of the customers taking on their challenges. Let us add a little flavor to your day at Bite Size. What is true kindness? How can we help our neighbors in need? Maybe it's as simple as a smile or a hug.
5: All sorts of emotions.
6: Yeah.
28: All Good is about finding everyday people doing good in their communities.
17: So they come here and they can get their food, personal items, everything.
28: Reaching out.
18: The community has a good heart. I didn't think they would have helped me like this.
28: And putting other people first.
19: It takes them back to who they were when they weren't homeless.
28: Even on a tough day, we're here for you on All Good. The extraordinary bond we have with our pets is unlike any other. Here on Pet Project, we consider our furry friends members of the family, and we know you do, too. So we're introducing you to some of the most amazing pets we've met.
20: This is a duck I keep seeing everywhere.
28: The owners who go above and beyond to help them out.
21: I could tell it was love at first sight.
28: And the stories of resilient pets that inspire us all.
22: You see having Papa and Wheelie on camera.
28: 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We should all be staying active. And here on Pumped, we show you all the different ways members of your community are keeping in shape. Meet people who can make a gym wherever they go.
23: You can literally make anything and everything yours.
28: Proving that age is just a number.
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28: And challenging what we think is possible.
26: Get up, baby. Get up. That's what I love.
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28: 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But only the locals really know where to go. On My Go-To, we discover some of the strangest...
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0: It's exactly like it was almost 50 years ago. 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

0: little fake airport lobby. At our ticket counter, you're going to receive a vintage Pan Am boarding pass complete with a sticker seat assignment because there were no computers back then. You'll have a little bit of time to enjoy our Clipper Lounge and our Clipper Bar. After boarding the aircraft, we're going to do a traditional safety demo, albeit with a bit of humor installed. And then traditional Pan Am service will begin throughout the evening.
1: It is incredibly fun. It is incredibly immersive. It's part dinner theater, and it's also a show.
0: At the start of the service tonight, we're going to do a cocktail and beverage service, and the cocktails are reflective of things that would have been served back then, vintage cocktails.
2: I-

0: If you like retro, if you like to dress up for an evening, and you like to have something a different experience, it's a really a lot of fun to be here.
1: How many times have you been, have you traveled with the Pan Am Experience?
2: Five.
3: It's like stepping back in time. It's everything that we want Pan Am to be, that Pan Am was. It's a blast.
1: And it's open bar.
3: And it's open bar.
4: Giovanna, I loved this experience. It's not cheap, but it's really, really cool.
5: It looks cool. Thanks, Carl. Now, from airplanes to air quality, the people at UCLA are working on eliminating LA's smog.
6: Los Angeles has made a lot of progress over the last 40 years. However, we have a long way to go still. Our ozone levels have been going up. Climate change and higher temperatures are one of the reasons that they've been increasing. Researchers at UCLA literally discovered the cause of smog in the 1960s and 70s. And since then, we've been trying to help identify the causes of air pollution, what are the different sources from which air pollution comes, and then we've been trying to identify policies and technologies that are available to reduce those emissions.
7: The City of Santa Monica has an Office of Sustainability and the Environment. It's been around since 1994. We believe we're one of the first cities in the world to publish a sustainable city plan. When we talk about renewable energy, we're mainly talking about solar power. The facility we're standing on right now is our Santa Monica Civic Parking Structure. The UCLA Smart Grid Energy Research Center plays a pivotal role here in helping us deploy electric vehicle infrastructure and analysis of how EV infrastructure communicates with solar power. We have a goal we recently stated in our Climate Action and Adaptation Plan to be carbon neutral by 2040. We recently launched an electric vehicle action plan. It's being recognized as one of the world's most aggressive plans for electric vehicle deployment. The UCLA Luskin Center was really instrumental in helping us understand electric vehicle charging demands, geospatial analysis of where those electric vehicle stations would be most efficiently deployed, and then understanding how the economics of a rebate program could really help stimulate the market. So we're currently in construction of the Santa Monica City Services Building. We believe, based on its design, it can be in the conversation of the world's greenest building. The Living Building Challenge requires the project to completely be off the grid. It must produce all its own energy from renewable sources. It must produce all its own drinking water and manage all its wastewater on site. The building is going to be groundbreaking in the sense that it'll be the first project to use composting toilets in a commercial office building in California. It'll be the first building in California to drink the rainwater that falls on its roof. This is a community that takes a lot of pride in paving the way around the world for what a sustainable city can do. When we deploy ordinances and regulations that are beyond the rest of the country and even California, our community embraces that idea as opposed to fighting it.
6: The city of Santa Monica has been a leader in sustainability for the last several decades, and they're one of only 12 cities in the county of Los Angeles that are 100% renewable today.
7: What we're doing here in Santa Monica may seem far-fetched. It may seem like something that we can only do here.

0: coastal city that has wealth and that has resources. But I think that that's a mindset that's about to change. And I hope everyone who wants to contribute to a brighter future where we consume less resources and have more biodiversity and save water for our future generations can look to Santa Monica and what we're doing with our building infrastructure and find ways to deploy that in their own community.
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1: 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We should all be staying active. And here on Pumped, we show you all the different ways members of your community are keeping in shape. Meet people who can make a gym wherever they go.
3: You can literally make anything and everything yours.
1: Proving that age is just a number.
4: How old are you?
3: 80.
1: And challenging what we think is possible.
5: Get up, baby. Get up. That's what I love.
3: Can't breathe.
1: Put on your sweats and join us to get pumped. The extraordinary bond we have with our pets is unlike any other. Here on Pet Project, we consider our furry friends members of the family, and we know you do, too. So we're introducing you to some of the most amazing pets we've met.
6: This is a duck I keep seeing everywhere.
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7: I could tell it was love at first sight.
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1: So give yourself a treat and join us on Pet Project. This country is full of unusual places to see and amazing things to do. But only the locals really know where to go. On My Go-To, we discover some of the strangest...
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1: And challenging what we think is possible.
5: Get up, baby. Get up. That's what I love.
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1: So put on your sweats and join us to get pumped. The extraordinary bond we have with our pets is unlike any other. Here on Pet Project, we consider our furry friends members of the family, and we know you do, too. So we're introducing you to some of the most amazing pets we've met.
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12: It's definitely caught my eye right here. 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Well worth it.
14: Actually, the name Jesus inspired from Kanye West's album Yeezus. He did that entire album in France. He did it with a lot of other, producers and collaborators. Minimal, brash, aggressive. So we kind of follow kind of all that. And the reason why we also started was we wanted to get people eating real food again. Yeah, our most popular sandwich is called the Incredible Hulk. You have a Hook's cheddar, you have Fontina Fontal, you have smoked bacon, avocado, lime aioli, red pepper chili oil, and a fried egg. 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
14: So yeah, that's been a lot of fun. 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
16: Cheers.
11: Looks so good. 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Have a good night.
4: If you compare the DNA of every human being on the planet, you'll learn that we are 99.99% the same. So why do we spend 99% of our time focusing on that 0.01% that separates us? I'm Michael Koenigs, and this is More in Common, a show where I travel the country looking for stories about what brings us together. It turns out this country has countless stories of unity. But to find these extraordinary friendships, you have to reach out. This is More in Common.
1: 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Hey, Bay Area. It's time to share some amazing stories and feel good. We could all use some inspiration right now, and you've come to the right place. This show is all about good food, good people, and good living. On today's show, upcycle fashion, handcrafted books, Maui's Michelangelo, live fire cooking, but first, a San Francisco institution.
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16: I just bought $75 worth of them, and I'm excited to have them.
13: Years ago, they just decided to open a donut shop. Never thought Bob Donuts is going to become a big institution, and it's been for like 3 generations. A lot of people tell me, you have to wake up at 2 or 3 in the morning. But when you do it with a passion and, like, if you really liked it, being a baker is really fun. Early in the morning, everybody knows already what to do. After we finish the dough that we cut it by hand, the dough kind of raises a little bit. That's when they're ready to fry. We fry it. They come out from the fryer, and that's when the baker decides which flavor they're going to start making. The regular glaze, we just, like, drizzle it. But every other flavor, we just, like, do it by hand. When we, like, baking and frying, it's like we're dancing. Like, we go side to side, front and back, left and right. It's like a cha-cha-cha dance on here always. We have the buttermilks. That's one of my favorites, buttermilk bars. But it's just like having pancakes in your mouth. Fruity Pebbles, Cinnamon Crunch, Fruit Loops. We have the Hawaiian Malasadas, Tiramisu, Creme Brulee, Strawberry Shortcakes. We have the option of vegan donuts. It's 100% vegan. Even though when I'm not at work, my brain is always working like, oh, should I work with this flavor? Should I combine this with this? Should I, like, always something goes on. Every day we try to bring something new to the menu. So we have the jalapeno cream cheese, sun-dried tomato cream cheese, or chives cream cheese.
16: I usually could just go for a jelly donut. And that's my favorite. And I went, oh, my God, what am I going to eat? And I saw crazy colors, and I thought, what's that? Okay, get that.
13: I always tell everybody, like, we always have to try everything before it goes out. That's when you gain a lot of weight. The big donuts, like, bigger as my head, like, literally, like, my head. Big donut challenge. You do it under 2 minutes, you get a free donut, you get a t-shirt, and your name on the wall. If you do it under 3 minutes, you pay for the donut, but you get a free t-shirt and your name on the wall. When I go home, I come to my wife and daughter and be like, hey, customer, compliment my donut. This neat thing that I make, people's loving it. So that for me is like, oh yeah. That's giving you, like, they give me more strength for next day to come over and do it better. A lot of people from different countries come back to San Francisco, and they're like, oh, I'm always looking forward to come to Bob Donut. Any time of the day, a donut, always good for you. And always put a smile on your face.
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18: 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We're designing, we're doing jackets, we're doing cut and sew, we have our work shirts. For me, it was like, it just opened a world of so many things that could be done. My name is Samantha Saavedra, and I'm the owner and creative director of Mia Flores. The embroidery machine is 120 years old. It's all hand cranked. So basically, I'm drawing with a machine and I'm telling the machine with a handle that goes in a circle motion where to go. It's kind of like tattooing on clothes. People normally, they don't know what they want to do. Some people come ready and prepare with their art, and some people don't. And all I ask is like a few references or like what kind of style of drawing. I do a lot of traditional tattoo style, but I've done a range of different art on garments, landscapes, really like detailed, creative, natural floral embroidery to like roses and fawns. I'm from Lima, which is the capital, and I grew up in a neighborhood called Miraflores, which is the name of the shop, the textile industry in Peru, and going to the garment district at 17 and just seeing buttons and fabric and like what we could make. It was really, really cool. When I was 20, I moved here to go to college. After like 5 years, I just decided to stay and not go back. A few years later, I got that job at Levi's and kind of opened this whole door of what I could do as an artist and as a maker. What inspired me the most are the women that I grew up with. Like, my mom was a single mom, and she worked really, really hard. Like, going back from the U.S. to Peru, my grandmothers were really, like, stubborn and hard workers, and like were always telling me that anything that I put my mind into, like if I just worked really hard, it will work out. We took that from only doing what people asked me to do for them to I'm already creating one-of-a-kind pieces that are just ready to be sold. So we're designing, we're doing jackets, we're doing cut and sew. We have 7 different vendors in the shop that bring vintage. Each one has their own style, but they do bring a lot of items that if you wanted to, you can pick up a jacket and add your name, you know, or we can do a custom big piece for you. Because the whole purpose of the shop is we want you to give a second life to your clothes. And by repairing it, it adds personality and it can be customized. I didn't let anybody tell me, are you sure? Maybe you should do this first. And I was like, no, I'm gonna jump all the hoops and maybe some steps to get to where I want to be. Not everything that you make is going to sell. Not everything that you make is a masterpiece. And sometimes you have to kind of go back to having fun on what you're making to then create that big thing that people are going to love.
17: Up next, a Maui artist uses reclaimed wood to create masterpieces. Art can inspire, uplift, and give us a whole new perspective on things. On Stroke of Genius, we find creativity from all over the country and take you inside the minds of their brilliant creators. Learn how these artists make some of the most bizarre...
19: Hi, I'm Diana Wood, the crazy power wash artist.
17: Resourceful...
20: Everything around me inspires me.
17: ...and unique artwork from communities around the country. When you meet the people behind the art, you get to appreciate every stroke of genius. Ever walk by a really long food line and think, those people are crazy?
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17: Why would anyone stand hours on their feet before they can sit down to eat?
22: It's the best thing I've ever had.
17: Worth the Wait takes you to the front of America's longest lines to answer one question. Is it worth the wait? From a massive 7-pound burrito to a slice of pie that has locals going crazy, we'll let you know what's worth it and what's not. This is Worth the Wait. This country is full of unusual places to see and amazing things to do. But only the locals really know where to go. On My Go-To, we discover some of the strangest...
0: This is a brain of a gorilla.
10: ...most secret... I am taking you inside one of my favorite places in the world.
17: ...and spectacular spots you can visit in cities across America. Join us to find the places locals love on My Go-To. What is true kindness? How can we help our neighbors in need? Maybe it's as simple as a smile or a hug.
2: All sorts of emotions.
22: Yeah.
17: All Good is about finding everyday people doing good in their communities.
23: So they come here and they can get their food, personal items, everything.
17: Reaching out.
24: The community has a good heart. I didn't think they would have helped me like this.
17: And putting other people first.
25: It takes them back to who they were when they weren't homeless.
17: Even on a tough day, we're here for you on All Good. Welcome back to the show. Dale Zarella is a master visionary and artist with a passion for helping others.

0: Maui is full of talented artists who are creating unique works of art, even out of wood. Dale, it is such a pleasure to meet you.
1: Likewise.
0: I'm already in awe of the sculptures behind you. And I just want to know, how does one first get into woodworking?
1: I started when I was 12. I found my gift. And it was woodshop class is when I did my first carving, and I've been doing it faithfully ever since. And then I moved here when I was 23, and I just kept with it my whole life. 51 years I've been sculpting.
0: 51 years. Now, when you're creating something, do you have a vision?
1: Yes.
0: Or how does it all begin?
1: It starts with a vision.
0: Okay.
1: Michelangelo put the process of the sculptor perfectly when he said, I saw the angel in the stone, I carved until I set her free. It's as simple as that. And my job has been to learn the skills to take everything else away, and that's what I've done. I'm more surprised than everybody else what comes out, though.
0: I was going to say, because you have all these different types of sculptures, and I've heard that the one behind you right here, you are making this, and you...
1: I'm more surprised than everybody else what comes out, though.
0: I was going to say, because you have all these different types of sculptures, and I've heard that the one behind you right here, you are making this, and you weren't quite sure what would be your final product. Is that kind of correct?
1: Well,
0: or what were you envisioning?
1: I saw her in there. Now, these pieces came from Lahaina, from the fire. And I had a great mentor named Herb Kane here in Hawaii. He was one of Hawaii's greatest historians. And he always told me to trust my visions. And this Hawaiian female, Lahine, has come out. And there was a very well-known female protector of the fish pond in Lahaina back in history. And I feel that is her. This is the Hawaiian hawk, the Io. This is the Hawaiian owl, the Pueo. The Hawaiian pueo is a very unique pueo in the world. There's only one other like it in the Galapagos Islands because it's a day owl. And the pueo and the hawk are both amakuas to the Hawaiians. Just like the American Indians had spirit protectors, the bear, the eagle, the Hawaiians had amakuas, family protectors. The Io is a very powerful protector. The pueo is a very powerful protector. So there are many of the amakuas I'm seeing in these burned pieces.
0: That's beautiful. What does it mean to you that you're taking a very tragic event and almost like a phoenix rising out of the ashes, you're creating just beautiful artwork? What does that mean for you and just the locals here?
1: Oh my gosh, I didn't think of it when the fire initially happened, but then several days later, I started having visions of sculptures from the trees there, because I did shows in Lahaina on Friday nights for over 30 years. And I would go and walk around the town in the back roads and visit the giant trees. So to be able to utilize them and bring back their beauty is so satisfying, extra satisfying to me.
0: I can see it.
1: Yeah.
0: You beam with pride when you talk about Lahaina.
1: Yes.
0: And you're also giving back to the community.
1: Yes.
0: What are you doing for the town?
1: Well, I immediately got involved with Tree Covery, and we are a nonprofit that our goal is to raise 30,000 trees for the residents of Lahaina and Kula, where we had devastating fires, as they start to rebuild. So half of the money has been going directly to Tree Covery on these pieces.
0: So at the end of this, you'll hopefully have 30,000. And people can buy one of your sculptures and donate that money.
1: And half of it, they get a tax write-off because we're a nonprofit.
0: That's fantastic. Dale, thank you so much.
1: It's my pleasure. Thank you so much.
2: Coming up, limited edition books handmade for 50 years. Nothing brings people together like a great meal. And at Bite Size, communities coming together around food is what we're all about. Join us as we take you around to some of the best and most unique restaurants around the country. You'll meet the people behind some of the best eats in town and hear the stories behind the meals.
3: Here's my father, Paco Lopez.
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2: 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What is true kindness? How can we help our neighbors in need? Maybe it's as simple as a smile or a hug.
3: All sorts of emotions.
5: Yeah.
2: All Good is about finding everyday people doing good in their communities.
6: So they come here and they can get their food, personal items, everything.
2: Reaching out.
7: The community has a good heart. I didn't think they would have helped me like this.
2: And putting other people first.
8: It takes them back to who they were when they weren't homeless.
2: Even on a tough day, we're here for you on All Good. The extraordinary bond we have with our pets is unlike any other. Here on Pet Project, we consider our furry friends members of the family, and we know you do, too. So we're introducing you to some of the most amazing pets we've met.
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2: 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But only the locals really know where to go. On My Go-To, we discover some of the strangest...
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2: 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Nothing brings people together like a great meal. And at Bite Size, communities coming together around food is what we're all about. 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
14: Here's my father, Paco Lopez.
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2: And meet some of the customers taking on their challenges. 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Welcome back to the show. Arian Press in San Francisco creates beautiful books by hand for over 50 years.
15: Well, you know, this craft is so labor-intensive and so hands-on, you can imagine that it really is not just a labor of love, but actually kind of a very slow labor of love. The attention to detail is very high and requires this kind of laser-focused attention over the course of the 3 or 4 months that we're in production for the book. The concept of bookmaking that was kind of established in the 1500s has not changed very much. What's important is that, you know, we continue to teach people, you know, how to use those technologies and bring them to life. Here we are in the type foundry. This is the McKinsey and Harris foundry, also known as M&H Type, that was established in San Francisco in 1915, so now over 100 years old. The largest continually operating type foundry in the United States.
16: This came out in the 1890s. It's called the Monotype, and it casts each individual letter of a line of a paragraph of a book. And so you can cast an entire publication on just this. And one of the nice things about it is you have this, which is called matte case. And this has all of the characters in one point size and one typeface here in this matte case. And in this pot of molten lead here is normally placed underneath. And so this is at about 700 degrees, 680 to 700 degrees. Lead shoots into it and cools instantly and then gets ejected and then ejected.
15: No two books that we make are ever the same. We essentially are recreating the wheel every time with the formats and the materials. Part of that process is made possible by having hands-on the book at every stage.
16: These are all of the matte cases that contain the different typefaces for the books that we use for the for type that we make to sell to other people. M&H has been around since 1915, and we produced so many things over the last 110 years. And so we've collected them all. None of these can be made again.
15: The book making process for us begins with securing the rights, deciding on a title and a text, securing the rights for those. And once that happens, then the book is designed for metal type and sent to the monotype typecasters. Those are cast one at a time. If it's a 100,000 word book from the very beginning to the end, and brought out to the press room floor where the lines of type are broken down into individual pages and made ready to go on press depending upon the format.
5: We are responsible once all the pages are printed for folding them and sewing them. We either machine sew them on our Smythe machine back there, or we hand sew them. We use 100% linen thread, and that's archival. We also, here at the bindery, make all of the covers ourselves. So we get a book board, and we are chopping it by hand here at Arion, and we assemble it with either a leather or a cloth spine. Each book is cased in.
15: In celebration of the 50th anniversary this year of the press, we chose to do an edition of Fables of Aesop, one of the most printed works in world literature, but we brought to it a 21st century attitude and interest. In total, there are 16 artists, there are 41 fables. Now that we've moved here to Building B in Fort Mason, we've already experienced this kind of incredible uptick in the amount of foot traffic visitors that come here, and also this beautiful synergy that exists on the Fort Mason campus between the different arts organizations, cultural organizations, that really are making this a cultural destination for San Francisco.
2: Still ahead, a popular restaurant driven by live fire cooking. 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On Stroke of Genius, we find creativity from all over the country and take you inside the minds of their brilliant creators. Learn how these artists make some of the most bizarre...
14: Hi, I'm Diana Wood, the crazy power wash artist.
2: Resourceful...
17: Everything around me inspires me.
2: 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When you meet the people behind the art, you get to appreciate every stroke of genius. Ever walk by a really long food line and think, those people are crazy?
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2: Worth the Wait takes you to the front of America's longest lines to answer one question. Is it worth the wait? From a massive 7-pound burrito to a slice of pie that has locals going crazy, we'll let you know what's worth it and what's not. This is Worth the Wait. This country is full of unusual places to see and amazing things to do. But only the locals really know where to go. On My Go-To, we discover some of the strangest...
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21: Hey, guy. How's it going?
22: I've been to rodeos when I was younger where they wouldn't let me compete being openly gay. I've been beat up more than one time. I kept going until I rodeo, but at some point you get tired of being pushed around. And so when the gay rodeo came about, jump on it immediately.
0: So a lot of the guys here seem to have nicknames. Why is that?
22: In our everyday life, some of us still have to be closeted. I compete under Jameson Cole as an assumed name. 2 years ago, I lost a job because a parent at the school that I taught at complained that I was gay. Many of the states where we're from, Arkansas, Texas, Oklahoma, you can still be let go for being gay.
0: What do you say to the folks who used to push you around when you'd come to the events? What do you want them to know when they see you now?
22: I'd like them to know I'm a cowboy just like they are. And look at me now. I'm successful. I'm happy. I have a family of competitors. And I still get to do what I love no matter how much they wanted me not to.
2: Welcome back to the show. Osito in San Francisco serves elegant food fueled by live fire.
1: Every little detail that we do happens without the technology that most people rely on. It makes, I think, the cooking more fun. It makes it more complicated. I would hope that even though things are presented somewhat simply here, when you look at it and you understand, wow, that just came from this very, very limited palette, you can leave feeling like you just experienced something special made by people who really, really care about the craft. The thing that I try to create here as much as possible is a sense of like this thing that's in front of me has always been with me, but at the same time it's also something that's brand new to me. I don't know if you can see this, but it's super beautiful. We cook it super slowly, wrapped around like the back of a tart. I'm from San Antonio, grew up in largely Latin neighborhoods. The earliest smells I remember are like smoking from a barbecue pit or menudo from my friend's grandma. My culinary journey started kind of as a means of like keeping me out of trouble. When I was 18, I think, or so, I was needing to get out of the life that I was living. And so I was looking for a way to leave and go start a new life somewhere else. And I had a friend's parents wanted to kind of keep me in the house to keep me out of trouble. And so every night we would cook something, simple things, and we would talk about just texture and the flavor and, acidity and all those things in a way that resonated with me. That didn't last long because I found the Tenderloin. I got sober and I found my way into first a small Mexican kitchen in the Mission called Regalito. And then from there, I worked at Bar Agricole in the early days of Bar Agricole when Brandon G was the chef. All of the things coming together, like I was newly sober. I had been homeless for a very long time. It was the first time I like started to, make friendships. People were around me and showing me grace for how little I understood about being around people. We gained the star within the first year that we were opened, and so we've held it now for 3 years. I hadn't thought about Michelin that much in my life, but then honestly, like when we got it, I was like, this is super cool, you know? We are in an extremely high-performing area, and we wanted to give an experience that is just very bespoke and very intimate. With a high level of touch, a high level of detail.
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0: Everyone needs a break from their 9 to 5, and we know you don't want to spend those vacation days on the couch. So here on Out of Office, we're taking you to some of our favorite vacation spots, where the locals show us how to really relax.
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0: Take in the sights.
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3: Yeah, punch it, Chewy!
0: 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Today, we're traveling the country in search of the unexpected.
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7: Hiya.
0: And it's this guy.
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0: Art's so cool.
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0: We're in search of a stroke of genius.
11: Upcycle clothing, and I call it reworked fashion. It's a garment that's not used anymore, and it's reworked into something that's usable. The stuff that you're wearing on your body plays into part in our environment as a whole, so definitely every day should be Earth Day, and we should treat it like so. SoSo Studio focuses on using unwanted fabrics from closets, whether it be my own, other people's own, the customer's own, and thrifted materials and fabric remnants in order to make one-of-a-kind pieces. The first part of SOW, S-O-W, stands for Sowing Seeds of Sustainability, just like a planter does. I want to educate our community on how to use unwanted fabrics in order to make stuff that you actually want to wear every day and not just in the back of your closet or in the trash can. SOW, S-E-W, it stands for sewing, because I love sewing and I want to use sewing as a tool to guide people to really find pieces that they want to wear and that'll last a lifetime. When I heard the news that there were about 92 million tons of fabric waste in our landfills, it broke my heart. Just because as a fashion lover, ever since I was younger, playing dress up, knowing that these clothes were detrimental to our environment, I knew I wanted to do something about all that fabric waste. I also am an avid thrifter, so I love thrift shopping. And so when I go thrift shopping, there's all these clothes that no one wants anymore, and I want to bring them home so I can give them a second life. So I just make it at my studio, which is my home. I use my sewing machine, I use my embroidery machine. I try to use threads and different sewing material from local shops here in San Jose or in the Bay Area. The shortest amount of time can even be a day, whether it be just a bucket hat that they want or a simple garment piece. For other clothing pieces where we really take into part every detail, it could take about a week to about 2 weeks. I first started to know about sewing when I was 18, and my mom and I were looking for prom dresses, and all the prom dresses were way out of our budget, and I fell in love with this $500 prom dress, and my mom was like, I don't think we can have that right now, but I can try to make it for you. We got a very humble sewing machine and some fabric that I ended up loving, and she just made magic happen, and so she is definitely a big inspiration as to why I even started sewing. I'm a Bay Area native, and I wanted to be a teacher, but I knew that my heart was in fashion, so I left teaching late last year and then wanted to start my own clothing business. Every piece of the design process is made with the individual in mind, because they're the ones that are going to wear it. They're the ones that are going to really rock it out in the streets. So I communicate with them as the design process goes on. Do you like this? Do you like that? Really, in the end, it's a piece where they love it. This one's actually my favorite piece right now, and it's for my friend Brandon Tam. He designed this shirt, and he wanted a patchwork shirt. He always carries around pens, and because he's always just jotting down things in his notebook. So these pockets are specifically made for his pens, and then this pocket's made for his notebook. And it even has a Giants logo on it. So that was a nice touch because he works in sports. I actually try to use items that I don't wear anymore, or that I collect from friends that don't need their garments anymore. I heavily clean all the garments before I turn them into something. I love using tablecloths because they have such interesting prints. My family members are like, I'm not using this anymore. I'm like, this is beautiful. This could be something like magnificent that people can actually wear. And they're like, really? It's just a tablecloth. And I'm like, no, it's actually so gorgeous. We should use it. If you don't want it, I'll take it. My eventual goal is to actually have a thrift store where there are going to be seamstresses and tailors in the very back of the store that can help people find clothes that they see at thrift, and maybe there's just one part of the item that doesn't fit or they want to add something, those seamstresses can actually help them right away, and it can make the process of buying clothes more meaningful but also so much more fun. We're giving that garment another chance to see the light of day rather than see the landfills. We're playing a part in, even if it's a small part, of the influencing of fast fashion. My own self, I'm doing it, but I can maybe influence other people to do the same.
7: This is the Watching New York street fashion book, Street Style A to Z. It's like the last, like, almost 10 years of shooting in New York, capturing candid photos of New Yorkers walking around. My mom hooked me up with the camera when I was younger, maybe like 8th grade, but it was really 11th grade that really started the obsession of film. You know what I mean? Darkroom, developing, chemicals, all that stuff, where I built my own darkroom after that, and I just never stopped, just kept on going. I took it as an elective early on in high school, just to, like, maybe to get out of doing other things. But then, obviously, like, I just fell down the rabbit hole. I was working at a restaurant downtown called Red Fulton Street, and Hurricane Sandy washed the restaurant away, completely flooded it. We all lost our jobs. Kristen, my wife, said, hey, man, why don't you take a full year off, build your portfolio, your photos, you know, do all the different things that you want to do, and then try to get some work. So it started at Hurricane Sandy with me trying to do, and I started doing weddings, and, you know, I was doing everything for free, maternity, save the dates, anything I could get my hands on. And then once I had a little bit of a portfolio, then I started being able to charge a little bit.
12: People like this, I photograph them all day, every day.
7: I don't know if I ever thought it would become my career, but I knew I would always do it. You know what I mean? Like, whatever I was doing, jobs in restaurants or anything, I always brought my camera and would take pictures after, or anything fun that I saw. So it's nice now that this is what it's become and that I get to do it full time. It's like total dream come true. So I always had these, like, little side projects that I like to do. So Watching New York was one of those projects. In 2016, when the day that Bill Cunningham died, the amazing New York Times street fashion photographer, just as a way to honor him for that day, I went out and did it for that one day. But I enjoyed it so much that I just kept on doing it. And then I never stopped. That was in 2016. I never thought that anybody would look at it or see it or anything, but I started it basically just as a way to archive my photos because I was taking so many. I used to just take the pictures and not say anything and go about my day. But then when I started asking for permission to take the photos, now I'm interacting with the people.
12: In the back, we got Courtney.
7: Most of these people that are dressed in a certain way have really interesting stories, and they will open, like, right in front of you. They bloom right in front of you as soon as you start talking. Sometimes their guard's up because it's like New York and you're in a rush or whatever. But they change. Once they drop their guard and their armor comes down, it's amazing. And you just build friendships. And it's become my favorite thing. So now I've been doing more, you know, talking with people, interviewing them, asking them where they got certain pieces, which may be either really old or something that they made or something that they found or something that their mom gave them. You know what I mean? So there's always, like, and it's not, might not be for everybody, but for me, it's like what I really like. I'm interested in that kind of stuff. I was 16 years old the first time the thought of being a photographer entered my mind. To me, success is when you are just enjoying the artwork that you're making, your final product. That should be all the success that we need, all the, you know. So I was very content doing the photos and keeping them for myself and being proud of them. And I think that that's, like, as an artist, or as, like, most artists would agree, that if you're happy with the work, that's all the success that you need. The bonus and the cherry on top is that I'm able to share it with others and people seem to enjoy it. And so I think if I had to say one thing about it, it's that at the end of the day, I'm proud of the work and I have this family that supports me and loves me. And that's really, at the end of the day, all that matters.
13: We should all be staying active. And here on Pumped, we show you all the different ways members of your community are keeping in shape. Meet people who can make a gym wherever they go.
14: You can literally make anything and everything yours.
13: Proving that age is just a number.
15: How old are you?
14: 80.
13: And challenging what we think is possible.
16: Get up, baby. Get up. That's what I love.
17: I can't breathe.
13: So put on your sweats and join us to get pumped. The extraordinary bond we have with our pets is unlike any other. Here on Pet Project, we consider our furry friends members of the family, and we know you do, too. So we're introducing you to some of the most amazing pets we've met.
18: This is a duck I keep seeing everywhere.
13: The owners who go above and beyond to help them out.
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13: 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But only the locals really know where to go. On My Go-To, we discover some of the strangest...
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26: I like lowered cars, so I'll look at the stance, look at the bumpers. Are they shiny? Are they straight? The motor, you know, is it chrome? Is it painted?
27: Mine is stock. Mine is more to the original look. I think the fascination with these cars is that you can kind of customize it the way you want.
28: I think VWs have always had like a long-lasting and timeless effect to people. They're very nostalgic. Chances are you know somebody who owned a VW, and people are collecting them and restoring them again. We're lucky because we live in Southern California. It's sunny almost every day of the week. We get a chance to work on our cars, bring them out, show them at meets like this, and basically build community and camaraderie amongst the rest of the car clubs and solo riders who are really excited to show off their car. There's a whole range of VW. There's the Beetle, which most people are familiar with. There's the buses. There's the Type 3s, which are the square backs that you see behind us. And there's even the things. Everybody gravitates to a particular style of VW, and that's what you see behind us and the way people like to customize their car.
27: Now, I was a teenager, and I worked all summer, and I saved every single paycheck. And my first car that I bought was a VW Bug.
26: I grew up in Boyle Heights in Los Angeles. Just growing up in that area, seeing the cars and the lowriders and stuff is what made me an all-car enthusiast. But I love bugs. Being from a VW car club and then being able to go and show off your car and just everybody getting along and having a good time and the camaraderie, that's probably the number one thing for me.
29: It's a lot of work to build a car from scratch. It's actually a lot of fun because it brings in people with different backgrounds, different knowledges, different skill bases. So when we add all of those things together, we come together and make a really good team. When I was 7 years old, I actually started driving race cars professionally, and I've been doing that my entire career. That led me to Roane University to be a mechanical engineer. This clinic is a part of a club here on campus. The club is SAE, the Society of Automotive Engineers. Roan Motorsports is what we go by when we go to competitions. It's quite rigorous at first, but once you get moving and you start understanding more and more concepts, it really leads to the hands-on aspect of it where we get to work on things and build our own car here. My goal is to be a racer, but if that doesn't work out, I can always be a team engineer or work for some of the good teams. All right, so that's a quarter toe out. I'm cool with it.
1: Yeah, I like that. I'll lock it. I really didn't know what I wanted to do getting into college. I barely knew anything about cars. I mean, now it's a complete different story.
2: Bushings! I love bushings!
1: I love automotive. I'm getting a concentration in it, and I plan on pursuing it as a career. Our first year, our junior year, we design and think through and start building this car.
3: All right, everybody, meet us at the tech park.
1: And our senior year is about testing and refining. Once we finish refining our car and testing and rebuilding, we go and compete. And that's the best part. So we've competed with this car. We got to compete with like 20 other teams. We have an upcoming competition. We're doing an ice track in Canada. All right, you got it. Oh, this team is, they're crazy. But they're amazing. They're all so dedicated. Everyone here is so welcoming and ready to teach you. I mean, this is something anyone can do.
13: 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On Stroke of Genius, we find creativity from all over the country and take you inside the minds of their brilliant creators. Learn how these artists make some of the most bizarre...
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13: Resourceful...
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13: 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When you meet the people behind the art, you get to appreciate every stroke of genius. Ever walk by a really long food line and think, those people are crazy?
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13: Worth the Wait takes you to the front of America's longest lines to answer one question. Is it worth the wait? From a massive 7-pound burrito to a slice of pie that has locals going crazy. We'll let you know what's worth it and what's not. This is Worth the Wait. This country is full of unusual places to see and amazing things to do. But only the locals really know where to go. On My Go-To, we discover some of the strangest...
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8: When I surf, I often I don't want to come back on land. It's quite nice to be on the ocean and kind of weightless and feeling the energy of the ocean. When I come back on land and I change out, I feel a bit more disabled. But when I'm out on the water, it really makes me feel alive and, you know, intense.
9: Went out with Dan. 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We were looking at how he was actually surfing. We said, you know what? We're going to be able to help him take his surfing to a whole nother level.
8: We started collaborating about how could we make a custom surfboard that would work to fit my unique center of gravity, my unique body shape.
9: We've learned so much. 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
7: So the Houston Pride Band is a musical organization here in Houston that is open to all music levels and all different gender identities and sexual orientations. Anybody on the LGBTQ spectrum and our allies are all welcome to come play and perform with us.
0: The Houston Pride Band was actually founded back in 1978. We are in our 45th concert season this year. At that time, it was a little harder to do things in a group, so it was kind of done more in secret. But over the years, they became very visible marching in the Montrose Pride Parade, which became the Houston Pride Parade, and then slowly, you know, grew in the audience and grew in numbers and has been around through several ups and downs over the last 45 years, but definitely has a rich history. One of the great messages about the Houston Pride Band is that music is the same for everyone, no matter what your background is, no matter your age, your race, your sexual orientation. And so that's one of our missions, is to bring that message of love and music to our audiences and show that it doesn't matter who's making the music, music is still can be enjoyed by all.

0: like you and get to have fun, but also make great music at the same time.
1: My experience with the band has been nothing but amazing. I get to play alongside very talented individuals and just play music and perform for the audience, in which I really enjoy doing. I never thought I would be ever welcomed by people that I didn't even know. And in such a short span of time, I feel that I've gotten closer with them more than ever.
2: Most about these group of people is they do become my family. You know, we rehearse on Wednesday nights, and even though I'm tired from a long day of work, you know, once I get here, it's like just getting to play music and play music with your friends. It's very uplifting.
0: I don't think we have any original members still, but we have several who've been here over 30 years. They've certainly seen the band go through a lot of changes, but they've stuck it out for the long run. It's a little scary sometimes, but we're very fortunate to be here in Houston where it is very easy to be open. And I think the band members feel the same way. And even over the past 12 years that I've been in the band, I've seen the lack of fear kind of melt away. And we're, you know, a lot more open to putting our message out there and putting our name out there. And I hope, you know, that I think we can continue that as we continue to fight. I know other places aren't as lucky as we are, other, you know, even parts of this state, but other cities can't do that either. So we don't take for granted the fact that we can be the way we are and be who we are here in Houston. And we just want to continue to get that message out and allow ourselves to be even more present in the community.
3: We should all be staying active. And here on Pumped, we show you all the different ways members of your community are keeping in shape. Meet people who can make a gym wherever they go.
4: You can literally make anything and everything yours.
3: Proving that age is just a number.
5: How old are you?
4: 80.
3: And challenging what we think is possible.
6: Get up, baby. Get up. That's what I love.
3: Can't breathe. Put on your sweats and join us to get pumped. The extraordinary bond we have with our pets is unlike any other. Here on Pet Project, we consider our furry friends members of the family, and we know you do too. So we're introducing you to some of the most amazing pets we've met.
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3: Resourceful...
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12: We're heading to Whittier, Alaska, which is a town you can only get to through one of the longest tunnels in all of North America.
13: It's almost a fairyland with these incredible streams coming down the mountains and beautiful foliage. 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
14: Really unique. But to live within and amongst 240 people in Alaska's first gated and only gated community is world class.
15: Everybody works together. I mean, as a community, yes, I love it down here.
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17: It's a totally different world here, huh?
14: We're not a homogenous group. We've got our Filipinos, we've got our Samoans, you've got your white, you've got natives here. Instead of whatever else, you know, is causing strife, you know, causing controversy, we have to get along here.
18: People from all walks of life have ended up here in Whittier. And here we are, together.
3: You're watching Stroke of Genius.
19: This is a violin made by Antonio Stradivari. I think dated 1715. It has a name. It's called the Baron von der Leyden. Since 1999, I've been playing on this violin 25 years. I feel really grateful for everything that's happened to me. It's been a great journey, and it keeps taking me to places that I never expected. I played concerts with Yo-Yo Ma and Perlman and Christoph Eschenbach, the people I've met, the people who have helped me. I never thought that I would be concertmaster of the Chicago Symphony Orchestra.

0: When I was 10, my father decided to immigrate to the United States. Coming from Taiwan to here, I settled in California, in Los Angeles. I was very fortunate to have met Robert Lipset, a violin teacher who was very nurturing and believed a lot in my abilities. That's the reason why I went east to study at Juilliard. When I was younger and studying my instrument, I always thought, oh, you know, wouldn't it be a dream to be a soloist, an international musician, traveling from this place to that place, living the glamorous life. I really appreciate what I have here. I come into contact with some of the greatest musicians in the world, not just guests, you know, conductors, soloists, but also my colleagues who are here in Chicago. And, you know, I'm so blessed to be able to come to work every week and be soaking up their energy and their knowledge and their expertise on music making. And I don't even have to, you know, live out of a suitcase doing that. The concertmaster is the second in command from the conductor. Taking what the conductor is saying and playing in a certain way that the rest of my colleagues will understand, this is the direction we want to go in. He's reacting, I'm reacting to him, and it sort of creates a certain energy for the rest of the group. A moment of communion, you know, with not just your fellow musicians, but also with the audience. That's a really powerful thing about music. I think it's a gift to be able to play music for a living. My wife and I are both violinists. Our daughter plays the viola. Our son plays the cello. My wife, Laura, she started looking around at the various retirement communities. Basically, we were looking for an outlet for their studies. You know, my wife and I said, well, why don't we just join them for certain things? And we kept doing that. And then the pandemic rolled around. And then we got calls from some of them saying, you know, maybe there's a way for you to bring music to us. Eventually, we were able to broadcast into the retirement home. It was a great project for us. And it also gave the family an opportunity to sort of bond over something that we all share together. After I speak to some other colleagues, it's kind of a dream, you know, because they were unable to do this. We had that as a refuge in our own home that we can make music together. The joy and the camaraderie of playing together, I think that's really where it's at. And there's a real sense of pride in what has been accomplished.
1: So I was trying to sell stuff, trying to figure out what goes with cause. I would think go-karts. I would think electric bikes, right? It was sneakers. It was kicks. The love of these guys when they were younger, they loved their sneakers. And you could match your sneakers to your car. Everybody loves to be different, and that's what Never Ride Stock is about. Cause, kicks, and culture. Having a good time at an auto show that needs a little kick. We all meet at the shop. We take about 70 cars. We have so much fun driving through the tunnel.
2: Yo, Tracy Morgan, I'm doing an interview. Holla at me.
1: We decided to do a two-tone on the Rolls Royce. The artist decided to do a two-tone on the sneaker. It's just a great combination, and Tracy went crazy. He wanted two pairs, Tracy Morgan.
2: The way it looks now is going to be one of the highest fashion cars in New York City. And he took it to another level. Look, now I might want to be in it more because of the attention I'm going to get.
3: I'm a retired police officer. I got inspired by police lighting. And from then, I just saw like underglow and accent lighting. I fell in love with it.
4: I created a pair of Air Force Ones to match this Hellcat Enforcer right here. As soon as I see the car, my mind starts going to the pieces of the shoe. So I'm like, how can I incorporate this and where can I incorporate that? My goal really for the shoe was to take in the racing stripes and the art that's in that, as well as really get that popping bright neon orange on the shoe as well.
2: Ah! Yes. Now is mine.
1: Everybody who loves to customize a car loves to customize a sneaker. It's going to be a crazy party. Come down. It's going to be amazing to be at the New York Auto Show.
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13: My name is Arthur Du Bois, 72 years old, and I make hip-hop and trap beats. I've had nothing to do, and I like music. And when this digital stuff came out, I said, let me give it a try. 6 years ago, I didn't know anything about the computer. And this is the killer right here, the page disappeared, and I see files disappear in my face, gone. Then I gotta reboot it. Patience is not the problem, it was the mistakes that I made. And I made quite a few, but I found my way through. The music is what get me. It's the sounds what get me. And now that this trap and hip hop got a good smooth ride to it, it's something to do, you know, and I like it. Especially when I think I make something sound good. I went to several studios to try to get them to mix and arrange my songs. One guy, he only do R&B. The other was only jazz. The other was something else. And I just got tired, you know. And I had Andre's number in my computer. So let me give him a try. And when I walked in there, he told me, this is only for young folks. And I said, well, I'm young at heart. And they cracked him up.
14: He won me over with that, and it made me want to listen to what he had to say.
13: So I asked, could you listen to my songs? And he liked them all. It was shocked that somebody my age, you know, would do that kind of music.
14: When I posted the video of me and my mentee listening to Arthur's beats, it went viral.
15: Arthur Du Bois out here making the joints, man.
13: I said, whoa, I like a dude crash. I wasn't expecting it.
14: Then a Grammy Award winning producer named Illmind, he had retweeted it. Illmind has worked with a lot of famous rappers like Kendrick, Drake, Jay-Z, Beyonce, and many more. It's good to see that generational gap being bridged. All for music.
13: I would like to contact all of the top Chicago rappers from Tweet or whatever his name is, Twister, Kanye, Chance, and Common, and a bunch of young folks.
14: A lot of people, you know, they just kind of give up on things at a certain age. It's never too late to follow your dreams or follow your passion.
13: Even if it's not music, find something to do. Tinker with it, even if it's not good. It's something that, you know, kill your time, and if you like it, do it. You gotta do something.

0: my goodness, breathtaking. I mean, you get up here and it's like you're on top of the world. It's incredible.
1: Don't look down.
0: We lost a friend.
1: We lost a friend on the way up here. She was like, ah, that's too steep. I'm not going to go there.
0: Yeah.
2: Amazing walking up here.
1: Well, when I first saw it, it was a little scary. It looks kind of rickety, but walking up the stairs is actually really cool. I thought it was really pretty.
2: It's amazing. When I went up the stairs, I was really scared of heights, but once I looked at the view, it's just beautiful.
3: Yeah, it's looking about the same, really. Got some high cumulus, but nothing that looks threatening yet.

0: What if you could change the world by eating chocolate? Special Treats started in early 2017. Wasn't ready to really retire, so I was hoping to start a small business that my son and I could work in together. He's 28 now, he's autistic, but I really wanted something that would be good for him long term. What I wanted to do was a bit of a different approach to the typical boutique chocolate shop. Everything we sell is made by people with disabilities. All of our employees are disabled, and when we do get to the point where we're making stuff ourselves, that'll all be made by people who are disabled as well.
1: Hi, my name is Hannah, and I've been working here at Special Treats since May of 2018. It feels great because, you know, I'm a people person and I like to make people laugh and smile. My personal favorite treat is the raspberry coffee bean bar.
0: We did find a group of vendors that we were very satisfied with, and only then, after we were up and running, did we think about trying to make our own stuff. And that was the next adventure.
2: A good friend of mine told me about it, and yes, I, why not? I need a job. I need to get some work experience and some independence.
0: So one suggestion was something involving crackers and chocolate, and then it needs some sort of flavoring or topping or special ingredient to make it interesting. And ended up with pecan chips. We found that what we were going to end up having to do is coat the pecan chips in some sort of flavor. The manager of the kitchen where we work suggested Jack Daniels. Turned out that was a great recommendation.
3: How long do you usually roast the pecans, Leo?
4: Secret.
0: In keeping with the theme that it's made in North Carolina with Tennessee whiskey, we went with Smoky Mountain whiskey crackers. We also make some popcorn using locally grown North Carolina air-popped popcorn.
5: So this is chocolate espresso popcorn. It's dark chocolate, a little bit of salt so that the espresso powder and the chocolate sticks for popcorn, and a little dash of espresso mixed. And it gets put in the cooler so it hardens and chills, and then we break it up into pieces and package it for shipping. It's a little messy, but it's worth it.
0: Now everything that we make ourselves is all natural. All natural products made by people with disabilities. So we are very autism focused, and my son is autistic, and most of our workers are autistic. But we're very inclusive. Autism is a large population in need of jobs, but we're open to all disabilities. I might eventually get to a point where this is more like a normal job instead of an obsession. But we'll see about that. I'm not complaining. Believe me, I love what I do.
6: Coming up.
7: This story has been told over 100 years in this park. People claim if you come to this lake late at night, you will see her floating above the lake.
6: Later.
8: We were imprisoned by the Germans when I was 9. So my mother went in with 3 little boys and came out with 3 little boys.
6: You're watching Localish. 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On Stroke of Genius, we find creativity from all over the country and take you inside the minds of their brilliant creators. Learn how these artists make some of the most bizarre...
9: Hi, I'm Diana Wood, the crazy power wash artist.
6: Resourceful...
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6: And unique artwork from communities around the country. When you meet the people behind the art, you get to appreciate every stroke of genius. 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
6: Worth the Wait takes you to the front of America's longest lines to answer one question. Is it worth the wait? From a massive 7-pound burrito to a slice of pie that has locals going crazy, we'll let you know what's worth it and what's not. This is Worth the Wait. This country is full of unusual places to see and amazing things to do. But only the locals really know where to go. On My Go-To, we discover some of the strangest...
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4: If you compare the DNA of every human being on the planet, you'll learn that we are 99.99% the same. So why do we spend 99% of our time focusing on that 0.01% that separates us? I'm Michael Koenigs, and this is More in Common, a show where I travel the country looking for stories about what brings us together. It turns out this country has countless stories of unity. But to find these extraordinary friendships, you have to reach out. This is More in Common.
6: You're watching Localish.
7: People claim if you come to this lake late at night, you will see her floating above the lake.
14: Some people say that she will run up to you and ask you if you've seen her baby.
7: This story has been told over 100 years in this park. In the Victorian era, there was a young woman who was boating on the lake with her baby. The baby unfortunately fell in. She went after, and both of them drowned.
15: Since then, there's been this legend that if you go to Stowe Lake at night, she will either arise from the water in a ghostly form dressed all in white, or she will pass you along the banks of Stowe Lake and ask you if you've seen her baby.
7: If there's a woman of Stowe Lake that's with us, can you flash once to let us know you're here? Or twice if you don't want to speak to us? If you're jogging in this park alone and you see this woman of Stowe Lake, if you're brave enough, try to communicate with it.
15: The most famous ghost story of Golden Gate Park is the Lady in White at Stowe Lake.
7: There was an article published on January 6, 1908 in the San Francisco Chronicle that talks about two couples riding in this park, and they were pulled over by a horse-mounted police officer, and they had claimed to have seen this woman of Stowe Lake. She's always described the same way, in a long white dress with long fair hair and glowing.
15: The story varies a little bit, but the most common telling is that in Victorian times, there was a beautiful young mother and her child in a pram. She came to the edge of Stowe Lake. She became distracted, and her pram rolled away and into the water. She looked everywhere for it. She ran around to bystanders, asking if they had seen her baby. She was panicked, and she eventually threw herself into the waters of Stowe Lake and disappeared underneath, never to be seen again. If you come here at night and start yelling to her that you have her baby, she'll ask you, do you have my baby? And there's no right way to answer, because if you say yes, she will curse you or kill you. And if you say no, she'll do the same, because you've tricked her.
7: Is there a woman of Stowe Lake that wants to say something to us? Please come over to this device and let us know you're with us. Said video. I use this to disprove ghosts more than I do to prove ghosts, because when you have high EMF fields around you, it makes you feel paranoid. The hair on the back of your neck stands up, okay? So you can go in there and prove that there's high EMF fields doing this to somebody, not the paranormal. Can you let us know you're with us? Can you tell us how you died? It makes me wonder if this is just a residual haunting and not an intelligent haunting. One of the misconceptions about ghosts is most people think that they're the spirits of the dead, that they're roaming the earth. But you'll find that most ghosts are really something that we call a residual haunting. I believe that this woman of Stowe Lake could be just some memory that is replaying itself over and over again, that has somehow been imprinted in the atmosphere.
15: A lot of ghost stories are here in nature.
14: It can get so quiet and so dark that any sound or anything strange you see, your imagination can run away with you.
15: I don't believe in ghosts, but am I going to come here at night and loudly say that I don't believe in ghosts? Also, no.
6: You're watching Localish. Coming up.
8: I said, well, I'll try it and see what it's like. It's fun. It's rewarding. It's fun to see people improve.
16: Nice. Very nice.
6: Later.
17: It's been said that it's been calculated somewhere in the neighborhood of about over 100,000 jobs are either indirectly or directly tied to the California almond industry.
6: Nothing. Nothing brings people together like a great meal. And at Bite Size, communities coming together around food is what we're all about. Join us as we take you around to some of the best and most unique restaurants around the country. You'll meet the people behind some of the best eats in town and hear the stories behind the meals.
18: Here's my father, Paco Lopez.
6: See some of the craziest dishes they have to offer.
19: We are eating 30 feet of pasta.
6: And meet some of the customers taking on their challenges. Let us add a little flavor to your day at Bite Size. What is true kindness? How can we help our neighbors in need? Maybe it's as simple as a smile or a hug.
20: All sorts of emotions.
21: Yeah.
6: All Good is about finding everyday people doing good in their communities.
22: So they come here and they can get their food, personal items, everything.
6: Reaching out.
23: The community has a good heart. I didn't think they would have helped me like this.
6: And putting other people first.
24: It takes them back to who they were when they weren't homeless.
6: Even on a tough day, we're here for you on All Good. The extraordinary bond we have with our pets is unlike any other. Here on Pet Project, we consider our furry friends members of the family, and we know you do, too. So we're introducing you to some of the most amazing pets we've met.
25: This is a duck I keep seeing everywhere.
6: The owners who go above and beyond to help them out.
26: I could tell it was love at first sight.
6: And the stories of resilient pets that inspire us all.
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28: Oh my God.
29: You're on board North River Lobster Companies at Pier 81. It is the biggest floating lobster shack in New York City. Our specialty here is going to be our Shelly. It is a 28-inch lobster roll stuffed with some of New England's finest lobster meat.
28: Oh my God.
30: That's amazing.
28: Oh, we got a whole bag of chips on top of that. Icing on the cake. It is delicious, but I feel like this is a meal for like a week. I'm about to...
30: I'm in lobster heaven right now.
29: It's a small piece of paradise. I mean, you come on board and you really feel like you're on a small vacation. We take you for a quick 45-minute cruise down in the Hudson. Before you know it, we're back, and you're welcome to stay on board as long as you please.
6: You're watching Localish.
31: My name is Ralph Perlberger. I'm 88 and I teach skiing at Hunter Mountain, New York. I was born in Amsterdam, Holland. Well, we didn't flee. We were imprisoned by the Germans when I was 9.
32: Still remember it?
31: Oh, yeah. My mother and my two brothers and myself. We were first in a what was called a transit camp in Holland, which they gathered all the Jews, and then every week transport went to death camps in Germany. And recently, somebody sent me a statistic that the people who were sent east from that Dutch camp, 5% survived World War II. I mean, that's amazing. So my mother went in with 3 little boys. And came up with 3 little boys. It was a miracle.
32: So when you guys came to the States, where were you?
31: New York.
32: Why at 72 did you think, hey, this would be a good time to start teaching?
31: Well, I happened to see an ad for the instructor training course at Hunter. And they set $85 for the weekend, and it's early season. So and they said, if we like you, we invite you back for a second weekend. No extra charge. And if we like you then, we'll ask you to join the ski school. But after the first morning, I called my wife and I said, you wouldn't believe what I'm learning here. They asked me to join a ski school and she laughed. She said, now you have to tell them you were just trying to get, you know, some cheap skiing in. And I said, well, I'll try it and see what it's like.
32: So what is it about teaching?
31: It's fun. It's rewarding. It's fun to see people improve.
16: Nice. Very nice.
31: Now we're going to make our turn shorter. I teach in the Fire Island, too. I teach windsurfing this summer. It's kind of the same thing here and here.
32: You get assigned a student. Do you ever tell them how old you are?
31: No.
26: Well, let me guess.
31: They never have.
26: You're 10 years old. 5 years old. Five.
31: I think they just want to see if you can ski or if you can teach. I don't think I've ever been asked.
32: You've never been asked how old you are?
31: I don't think so.
33: Oh, he's been my idol. I mean, just
0: growing up as a kid, you know, just playing soccer with him was great. But then as I got older, I realized all the other stuff he did and just how great he is. You know, he's always trying to teach, whether it's soccer or windsurfing or skiing.
1: He really cares about the people that he teaches. I mean, he sincerely cares about them. And I have never heard anybody make any kind of comment about Ralph. To do the things that he does at his age is extraordinary.
14: Well, does anyone in your family say, hey, Ralph, like, no moguls, let's, like, take it easy. We want to have you around for another couple decades.
31: That's not allowed in my family. They're all very good skiers.
14: You're a Holocaust survivor.
31: Yep.
14: Does that inform how you live your life?
31: You know, I don't think about those things unless I'm asked. Satchel Paige. He was a black baseball player who had finished most of his career when he was finally allowed to join a major league. But he was known for his sayings, just like Yogi Berra. And he supposedly said, you've got to keep moving and don't look back because something may be gaining on you. So I'm with Satchel. I have a feeling of gratitude 24/7.
2: With the skier people on that side.
31: I'm truly luckier than anyone's entitled to be.
6: Still to come.
3: A lot of people that came in here were taking a risk, but yet it was time to stop hiding.
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6: You're watching Localish. 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On Stroke of Genius, we find creativity from all over the country and take you inside the minds of their brilliant creators. Learn how these artists make some of the most bizarre...
5: Hi, I'm Diana Wood, the crazy power wash artist.
6: Resourceful...
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6: ...and unique artwork from communities around the country. When you meet the people behind the art, you get to appreciate every stroke of genius. Ever walk by a really long food line and think, those people are crazy?
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6: Worth the Wait takes you to the front of America's longest lines to answer one question. Is it worth the wait? From a massive 7-pound burrito to a slice of pie that has locals going crazy, we'll let you know what's worth it and what's not. This is Worth the Wait. This country is full of unusual places to see and amazing things to do. But only the locals really know where to go. On My Go-To, we discover some of the strangest...
11: This is a brain of a gorilla.
6: ...most secret...
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6: You're watching Localish.
3: A lot of people that came in here were taking a risk, but yet it was time to stop hiding.
4: Before this bar opened, all the gay bars in San Francisco were on dark alleys or the windows were painted black. When this bar opens, we are here and we don't mind being seen.
5: Yes.
34: This is my favorite bar ever. I'm a regular here, and I love it.
13: Coming out of the closet to the gay community was something that individuals would do
2: but it was the first time that the bar itself was out, which meant that the people who went to the bar were also outing themselves because anybody could walk by, look through the windows, and see who was in there.
3: It really was a pioneering move of the two women, Peggy Forrester and Mary Ellen Kuhnha, who opened the bar in 1972 to take the paint off of the windows, to expose the customers inside and so the customers can see outside. And at that point, it was a really big deal.
2: It was the first time that we know of where a gay bar had purposefully opened up their windows to be seen at a time when just being known to be gay meant that you could lose your job. It was a risk for the bar itself, so they had a no-touch policy and kept everyone on their better behaviors.
3: There are other bars in the neighborhood that cruising was more prevalent, whereas here it was a social place.
2: Just people were more behaved, more community-oriented.
7: The bar hasn't changed that much. We're like at the epicenter of the gay community.
3: A lot has happened out here, right up through the windows.

0: In 1989, when I started working here at the Twin Peaks, the AIDS crisis was in full swing. Sadly, every bartender that I worked with passed away from AIDS.
1: People would come here for information to share. Also, a lot of memorial services were held here.
2: When they approved gay marriage, then everybody would gather in the Castro area.
0: There was literally dancing in the streets. It's definitely a window of the world. We identify as a gay bar, but as time's gone on and we've evolved into an everybody is welcome bar.
3: It was the very first bar that I actually stumbled into that the bartender remembered my name. The sense of community here is contagious.
4: For many of us, this is really our living room. I don't entertain people at home. I come here to meet friends.
5: This place is timeless. It doesn't change, and that's the beauty of it.
0: A lot of people feel proud to come and see the bar and to be in the bar and be a part of history still in the making.
6: So they come down off the tree right here. And the sweepers run through here, push them into the windrow, and then the harvester comes through and picks up the nuts, puts them in the reservoir cart, then the runner comes up behind that. Offloads that and takes them to the elevator.
7: I always say a guy could get anywhere from 20 to 30 acres a day. They're okay for us to drop them, and they could take a little more of a beating.
8: California produces about 80% of the world's supply of almonds. So when you talk about the California almond, it really is the world's supply of almonds.

0: This time of year is the only time that a lot of farmers get paid. You know, they go all year long hoping and praying that they're going to make a crop. And this is the time of year where they get to see how their crop is and kind of see and gauge, okay, am I going to make it till next year?
1: It's been said that it's been calculated somewhere in the neighborhood of about over 100,000 jobs are either indirectly or directly tied to the California almond industry.
0: And I feel like the majority of the almond farmers this year are going to be happy with what the crops look like, especially after the crop we had last year.
2: Want more localish? Make sure you follow us on social media. Everyone needs a break from their 9-to-5, and we know you don't want to spend those vacation days on the couch. So here on Out of Office, we're taking you to some of our favorite vacation spots where the locals show us how to really relax.
3: And I could feel it when I went from one bath to the next.
2: Take in the sights.
4: You can see the mountains, the city, the trees inside of it.
2: And have some fun.
5: Yeah, punch it, Chewy.
2: So finish your last work email and join us as we go out of office. You're watching Localish. 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
6: Get down, baby.
2: Okay, stop what you're doing. This is the country's best food from New York to L.A. Jaw-dropping bites with laugh-out-loud flavors. Seriously, are you getting this? Sticky fingers, sweet treats, savory meats. Crunchy, messy, melty. Seriously, everything you didn't know you needed. This is Bite Size, coast to coast.
7: He's very focused. He's very intense. He has a great palate. The amount of studying and work that he did in Michelin restaurants and two-star Michelin restaurants, and the work and dedication that he put in to learn and master everything about food, taste, texture, cooking. He just wants an everyday bistro, but he still brings that intensity and that commitment to doing things the right way to our kitchen. I love every day's a new day, new and unexpected things. And working with Paul, working with your husband, you know, some people say, oh, I could never do that. We complement each other well, and we're having fun.
8: I started cooking with my mom every time she will host dinner or reception at home for diplomats. And I was the only child allowed to stay, you know, up after bedtime, you know, kid bedtime, only if I was happy in the kitchen. I started to get really involved and around food, and I loved it. It's everything. It's just good food, you know, good comfort food.
7: I think we're kind of unique in the restaurant world, especially in the Bay Area, so we don't have any investors, so the decisions are all ours. We're family business. We have three teenage daughters, and there's days where maybe they're supposed to go to a party. We have a 17-year-old, and a few weeks ago we had to call her and say, I'm sorry, we need you in the kitchen. One of the cooks called out sick. It's a true family-owned business. There's a sense of pride and also a sense of understanding because we work a lot.
8: As a chef, I don't work to get the recognition. I just work because it's a passion. Provide the best food, the best fresh ingredients possible.
9: Coming from the oven.
7: We have the gougère. They're a little bit hard to describe to people. Some people call them, oh, the cheesy things. They're just these light, airy little puffs of dough. Choux dough, which is a classic French dough. This is the savory, so what you would make profiteroles out of would be the sweet. And they're just a fun way to start the meal. The sweetbreads, when we first opened the restaurant, Paul said, you know, everywhere in France, you can get them. We're not trying to be everywhere else. We're trying to be unique and different and give people a reason to come. And 10 years later, sweetbreads have never left the menu. It's definitely a textural thing. If you're curious about trying sweetbreads, try them at Rev. Some of our longtime guests and even some newer guests have confidence in Paul and the kitchen team. And maybe it's not for you, and that's okay, but you're trying them done right. So that's a fun thing.
8: I always explaining the wow factor. And that's what I'm trying to, on every single dish, the wow factor, the perfection of the execution. And that's what I'm trying to, on every single dish, the wow factor, the perfection of the execution.
5: So, Patty Palace.
6: Patty Palace.
5: We are here.
6: We're here.
5: We're at Sun Mount Market, Union Square.
6: Patty Palace to the world. That is our mantra. We want to see patties everywhere. It's something that I grew up eating. I grew up in New York, just like you. And Jamaican food was always a mainstay for me, especially like living in the Bronx. I wanted to bring it to the world, and to be in a location in New York City in the heart of New York is a dream come true.
5: And now you're here. You've made it so much more accessible. But what you said to me was that this is more of a reimagining. You're not trying to take away from what Wax is nostalgic for you.
6: Exactly.
5: You're staying true to that, but you're just giving us a little something extra.
6: Yeah, I mean, we're just making everything by hand. We use like really, really great ingredients, but it's still a patty at the end of the day. When you bite into it, it feels like home and it feels like nostalgia and it feels like comfort.
5: Okay, so we talk a lot about these patties here.
6: Okay, you're ready to eat.
5: I'm tired of talking about it.
6: Okay, all right. Fair enough. I'm done. Let's go.
5: Okay. Look at us. We are on the line with Chef Kwame. This is not something you get to see every day. It is truly a privilege. Can you walk me through some of what you have been doing?
6: Absolutely. So right now I'm steaming the cocoa bread. We like to have it super, super fluffy. So I'm just going to pop that out the oven.
5: Yeah.
6: As you can see, these are like pillows right now.
5: Oh,
6: beautifully steamed. We like to just...
5: so good.
6: We like to just like coat it in
5: butter.
6: A little bit of butter. All right, you got to glove up. Okay. All right, you ready?
5: Yes.
6: So you're going to put a little bit of the slaw on there.
5: Ooh, okay.
6: I'll just get your box ready for you.
5: There we go.
6: And then jerk barbecue.
5: My jerk barbecue.
6: Oh, yeah.
5: I just put a little extra.
6: Okay, okay.
5: You know, I like some kick.
6: This is good. That's a good feedback.
5: And this is the green seasoning aioli. I love the remix.
6: Okay. Here you go. You ready?
5: Okay, yeah.
6: Go like this. Hold it.
5: Yep.
6: And then pop it in there.
5: Bam.
6: Oh, wow. You're hired. She's hired.
5: Moment of truth.
6: It's hitting on all cylinders. And it's a full meal.
5: Hitting on all cylinders. I love that. I'm stealing that. It is a full meal because you got this cocoa bread that I didn't even get a chance to bite into because my bite wasn't big enough. This is so, so good. You taste all the flavors, the spice. When somebody comes to Patty Palace, because we saw a whole line here,
6: mm-hmm.
5: and they may not be familiar with this kind of cooking, this food that we grew up eating,
6: mm-hmm.
5: what do you hope to take away from this bite, this piece of home for you?
6: I hope that they seek it out more and seek out different restaurants within their community. I think that's what it's always been about for me, is broadening the scope of Afro-Caribbean cooking throughout the masses. And that's my goal.
2: We should all be staying active. And here on Pumped, we show you all the different ways members of your community are keeping in shape. Meet people who can make a gym wherever they go.
9: You can literally make anything and everything yours.
2: Proving that age is just a number.
10: How old are you?
9: 80.
2: And challenging what we think is possible.
11: Get up, baby. Get up. That's what I love.
12: Can't breathe.
2: So put on your sweats and join us to get pumped. 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So we're introducing you to some of the most amazing pets we've met.
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10: And unique artwork from communities around the country. When you meet the people behind the art, you get to appreciate every stroke of genius. What is true kindness? How can we help our neighbors in need? Maybe it's as simple as a smile or a hug.
17: All sorts of emotions.
18: Yeah.
10: All Good is about finding everyday people doing good in their communities.
19: So they come here and they can get their food, personal items, everything.
10: Reaching out.
20: The community has a good heart. I didn't think they would have helped me like this.
10: And putting other people first.
21: It takes them back to who they were when they weren't homeless.
10: Even on a tough day, we're here for you on All Good. Welcome back to Bite Size.
22: Hello, my name is Thierry Amezcua. Welcome to Papazul, Soho's oldest and most vibrant Mexican restaurant. The reason for opening Papazul was because at the time there were hardly any good Mexican restaurants. We really were the pioneers of the beginning of the Mexican restaurant scene, which now there's amazing, there's so many incredible places. And almost you have one opening every month. Some of the dishes are my own creations, but the flavors are authentic. And so that's the thing. So we have some classical dishes, but basically the whole flavor of Papazul is authentic, authentic Mexican food. The dish that we're showcasing today is the chiles en nogada. It has a fantastic story. The chiles en nogada were created by nuns in 1821 in Puebla, and it was to celebrate Mexican independence. It's basically a stuffed poblano pepper with ground beef, but the most incredible thing is that it has the colors of the flag. So the green from the chile poblano, and then white is done because there's a walnut sauce that covers the chile, and then it's garnished with pomegranate, so that's the red color. Also, we have this dish that's delicious, it's the tikkin chicken. It's a way of marinating and preparing fish, and in this case, we're using salmon. And we're serving it with sweet plantains, avocado, and some grilled onions. And then the third dish is called aguachile. What makes them different is that the aguachile is basically the ceviche is swimming in sauce. So there's a lot of sauce. And so the classic ones are green, and there's also a red aguachiles, and there's a black aguachile. So we're doing the black aguachile. And then we're doing the enchiladas san marqueñas. So this is a braised beef enchilada. In this case, there's brisket, which is flavored with poblano peppers and roasted onions. So there's enchiladas, and they're covered with poblano tomatillo sauce. The first thing you learn when you go into the kitchen or you go into the restaurant, it's a labor of love. And knowing that people are going to enjoy their food and creating a fun experience, a fun atmosphere is great. And when you feel that, you it feels good. You know, we're making people happy, and that's great. That's a fantastic thing. You know.

0: gonna do something different. When we start business, I start selling like carnitas, al pastor tacos, quesadillas, and things like that. But we make pizza. So one day I say, why not make it one pizza al pastor? So my brother, are you crazy? I say, no, because it's like somebody get a taco, but only pizza. You know, let's try it, do something. They call it coming with guajillo. Why not make it one pizza al pastor? So my brother, are you crazy? I say, no, because it's like somebody get a taco, but only pizza. You know, let's try it, do something. They call it coming with guajillo sauce, onions and cilantro, and cider limes. To make it taste on a guajillo sauce, a little spicy, and to make it a good taste on a pizza. The meat comes from a pork loin, and it's very soft meat and cooked well. I make the sauce, tomatoes and onions, pork the peppers, you know, onions, tomatillo. I slice the meat and I marinate it with everything. We'll just cook them up in the grill. Anything else? Somebody comes to from the New York Times, they ask me a couple of questions, and we answer it, and then boom. It makes me feel like a superstar now because, like, I say, wow, I'm very happy. San Lucas is a small town in Puebla. This is how we get the name San Lucas Pizzeria, because we come from San Lucas Atala, Puebla. Actually, I come from Puebla to New York. I was 15 years old, very young. I proposed coming here to like help my family in Mexico. And then I moved to Philadelphia, and I like Philadelphia. I like it's quiet, it's nice, people, you know, I like it. When I moved to Philadelphia, I started working here in restaurants. So I started learning to do sandwiches, you know, pizzas, like a pizza dough. I had a Mexican pizza. They call it Mexican pizza because they have avocado, beans, chorizo, onions, and peppers. Mexican and carnitas pizza. That's the best salad. This is the slice of Mexican pizza. It's going to come out. We'll put some avocado on top. The dough is like a regular pizza we make it. It's water and yeast and some salt and oil, and we mix them. All the time I taste it before I do something. My wife say, if you do something, try it. If you like it, customer's going to like it too. Pizza alambre, that's like steak meat, and we cook them up with jalapenos, onions, and bacon. We melt the cheese on top of the pizza. When you pull it up, you see the cheese coming out from the pizza. Pizza we make by hand, so I try to not have like a thick crust. Some people don't like a thick crust, so I make it regular. Not too thin, not too thick, so at least they support the pizza. Because this kind of pizzas is really heavy. They have a lot of stuff. We just call them pepperoni and jalapeno pineapple pizza. Pepperoni pizza and jalapenos and pineapple. I like those pizzas because it's like it tastes like a little sweet and spicy with the jalapeno. And it gives a lot of taste and like crunchy, you know, pepperonis. Start having my dream to make it my own business. All the time I work for someone and I say, why not? I want to do something for me. I want to be a boss, I say all the time. I say, I want to be the boss. My wife say, okay, so you want to do that? I help you.
1: We should all be staying active. And here on Pumped, we show you all the different ways members of your community are keeping in shape. Meet people who can make a gym wherever they go.
2: You can literally make anything and everything yours.
1: Proving that age is just a number.
3: How old are you?
2: 80.
1: And challenging what we think is possible.
4: Get up, baby. Get up. That's what I love.
5: Can't breathe.
1: So put on your sweats and join us to get pumped. The extraordinary bond we have with our pets is unlike any other. Here on Pet Project, we consider our furry friends members of the family, and we know you do, too. So we're introducing you to some of the most amazing pets we've met.
6: This is a duck I keep seeing everywhere.
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7: I could tell it was love at first sight.
1: And the stories of resilient pets that inspire us all.
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1: 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On Stroke of Genius, we find creativity from all over the country and take you inside the minds of their brilliant creators. Learn how these artists make some of the most bizarre...
9: Hi, I'm Diana Wood, the crazy power wash artist.
1: Resourceful...
10: Everything around me inspires me.
1: And unique artwork from communities around the country. When you meet the people behind the art, you get to appreciate every stroke of genius. What is true kindness? How can we help our neighbors in need? Maybe it's as simple as a smile or a hug.
3: All sorts of emotions.
5: Yeah.
1: All Good is about finding everyday people doing good in their communities.
11: So they come here and they can get their food, personal items, everything.
1: Reaching out.
12: The community has a good heart. I didn't think they would have helped me like this.
1: And putting other people first.
13: It takes them back to who they were when they weren't homeless.
1: Even on a tough day, we're here for you on All Good. The extraordinary bond we have with our pets is unlike any other. Here on Pet Project, we consider our furry friends members of the family, and we know you do, too. So we're introducing you to some of the most amazing pets we've met.
6: This is a duck I keep seeing everywhere.
1: The owners who go above and beyond to help them out.
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1: And the stories of resilient pets that inspire us all.
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1: So give yourself a treat and join us on Pet Project. Welcome back to Bite Size. 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
14: First and foremost, I just want them to have a fantastic meal, you know, with a great experience. We call this Rich Table because it is, you know, our table, and we, you know, you're coming into our home. And so we want you to feel really welcome. We don't want any pretension.
15: We've always just wanted to create a space where people get delicious food, but it's very warm and they feel relaxed.
14: Rich Table is a chef-driven, really fantastic restaurant where we go to the market, we see what's good, and we cook it. We let our background speak for themselves, and can be a really fantastic night out, or it can be a quick meal at the bar with a beautiful glass of wine.
15: You know, we've really just tried to create the restaurant we would want to dine in, from the food to the service to the vibe to all of that.
14: Yeah, and ultimately, we want to be very proud of what we do and work with an amazing team, which we do, and none of that matters if the guest doesn't appreciate it or enjoy it. So, you know, that's ultimately what we're trying to achieve.
15: Yep. I went to culinary school after college in Texas. I moved to New York City, and I went to what was then called the French Culinary Institute in Manhattan. At the very end of it, I started doing an externship at a restaurant called Boulet, which is in Tribeca. Evan started working at the restaurant next door, the Danube, which is how we met.
14: Right out of high school, went to the CIA. You know, I went to school there. I did pretty well. I got a great job. My father convinced me to go work in the city, and that's when I started working at the Danube. You know, the rest is kind of history.
15: We had just gotten married, and Evan is from New Jersey. His whole family, they had never really gone further than Queens. And I came from Texas and Louisiana. I knew we wanted to open a restaurant, and

0: You're gonna definitely see us in the cooking. We are our biggest demographic. When we do things, it's me, Sarah, or Johnny. We think about ourselves as the demographic that we're cooking for or creating a location.
1: Yep.
0: We kind of thought to ourselves, maybe we can create something that's a little bit more approachable but fresh.
1: We were thinking a lot about how we like to eat at home, and we eat a lot of roasted chicken, lots of salads. We felt like we could create something from that idea that a lot of people would also really enjoy, and that would be something that they could get takeout from. They could order it, pick it up, and take it home and have a really nice meal for their family and not have to put effort into it.
0: So it's RT Bistro. So it's the space right behind Rich Davel, where we're going to keep things very simple, you know, very fresh and very seasonal.
1: A little bit more to work with, a little bit different perspective.
0: We want to kind of teeter that line between classic and non-classic. And, you know, our idea is to make it a West Coast, California, specifically San Francisco style bistro.
2: Some bread.
3: Okay.
2: Yeah, sure.
0: We met working together. We've always worked together. We've done our thing. We've created our world around our work, and not in that sad way of like my work is my world kind of thing. It goes in and out of personal and work, and you know, our kids come into the restaurant. You know, our older son has been spending, you know, a couple of days working in the restaurant.
1: We also just understand each other really well. We have the same goals in mind, and we don't always agree on everything, but we have the same plan and the same hopes, and, you know, we know we've got each other's back, and we work towards whatever those goals are.
0: We've decided as a company, as a whole, our core purpose is to exceed our guests' expectations. And so they come in with those expectations, and we have to kind of gear towards what they're expecting and make sure that we live up to that. Plus.
1: Yep.
4: 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Learn how these artists make some of the most bizarre...
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4: Worth the Wait takes you to the front of America's longest lines to answer one question. Is it worth the wait? From a massive 7-pound burrito to a slice of pie that has locals going crazy, we'll let you know what's worth it and what's not. This is Worth the Wait. This country is full of unusual places to see and amazing things to do. But only the locals really know where to go. On My Go-To, we discover some of the strangest...
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4: 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What is true kindness? How can we help our neighbors in need? 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
8: All sorts of emotions.
12: Yeah.
4: All Good is about finding everyday people doing good in their communities.
13: So they come here and they can get their food, personal items, everything.
4: Reaching out.
14: The community has a good heart. I didn't think they would have helped me like this.
4: And putting other people first.
15: It takes them back to who they were when they weren't homeless.
4: Even on a tough day, we're here for you on All Good. To Bite Size.
16: If there is profit, we take less profit. I would rather make less money and give my customers the comfort of knowing they can

0: come here, not be too expensive for them, rather than making another dollar or two. You go a long way together. And that is part of the consistency of our guests coming in more often, same people more often. To our eyes, for us, it works.
1: I've always loved to cook. I literally went and bought Culinary Institute cookbooks and taught myself how to cook more professionally. Just natural for me to go into the kitchen and start developing recipes. Some of them are based on my home-based recipes. Some of them are based on needs that I felt that the restaurants would serve.
0: And we got to a point that we decided, why am I working for a company and making them so much money and not getting nothing in return? Let's open our own. We are a unique team. She takes care of the food, the kitchen, and plus being in charge of the money, secretary, treasurer.
2: I think their vision was there was not a middle spot between fast food and fine dining where you could get good quality food that is reasonable that a family can afford.
3: I think the origin of our brand is still just as true today. Dad was working 7 days a week, 16-hour days, and my mom was raising the two of us, and she wanted to take us out to eat, and she couldn't find a place that had good food, was clean, and had a reasonable price. That was the kind of genesis of the idea of Buttercup. It still holds true today.
4: Work really well together, especially my brothers and I and my parents. You know, I've taken a little bit of a step back. It's challenging and rewarding at the same time. And when it came down to, do I want to help somebody else or do I want to help my family, the choice was pretty easy.

0: This has been our life since she was little, that we've cooked together in the kitchen. And the fact that she decided to go to culinary school and take over the realms of what I did, it's so rewarding to see. And she's very, very good at it. Very creative. Comes up with different things.
1: We have a Reuben, which is a diner classic, served with Swiss cheese, Thousand Island, and anything kind of like food and drink related falls under my realm of things to do. I think the most rewarding thing is seeing people eat and love my food. It's been around as long as I have. Some of our staff used to cut my food before I learned how to use utensils, so it's definitely very endearing.
2: You never really have the level of trust in a partner that you do with a family member and the level of support you have with a family member. It's a unique experience, but one that I don't think we'd trade.
3: Every day I'm pretty happy coming to work to be with a lot of the same people that have worked here since my parents were in control till now. You know, we have a lot of long-term tenured staff and seeing those people on a daily basis.
2: We have the children that are now adults coming and now trying to pass that tradition along to their children.
0: We decided that we would have fresh, homemade, scratch-made food. And I think that's what sets us apart. We make as many things as we can from scratch. We use a lot of local vendors that we have used for years. When you're eating fresh vegetables, when you're eating real food, I think that's the way you're supposed to eat. And that's always what I've done. It's been so much fun working together as a family. It's very hard to step back because if you're coming to the restaurant, you know you're going to see your kids.
4: For us, it's a blessing. Okay, I don't know for you're gonna ask them.
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9: I'm Nydia Hahn.
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14: Evan and Julian's shared experience is what brought them together.
15: I met Evan about a month before his son was born.
14: Both Evan and Julian have young boys.
15: His son being born was kind of the catalyst to be like, yeah, this is the time, it's now or never.
14: They spent the last 2 years doing pop-ups until they found a space that fit their vision.
15: We need to cement a legacy for ourselves, for our sons, and here we are.
14: The space is named after Evan's firstborn, Emmett.
11: We open up January 28th.
14: There are 30 seats plus 8 at the bar. where you can get upscale cocktails like the Whiskey Forward Mary's Lamb.
12: It is a very complicated play on the Sazerac.
14: Or non-alcoholic mocktails.
12: That is the pretty words.
14: The Date Cake is a dessert Evan perfected at his pop-ups.
11: Sticky toffee pudding. That's a Turkish coffee caramel.
14: The restaurant is the newest member to the family and just a couple months old.
15: It's energetic, but it's also intimate.
14: And Julian and Evan wanted to grow along with their sons.
11: We kind of just wanted to do something for ourselves.
15: The time was right. Felt that we could offer more to the city and more to the culinary industry writ large in Philadelphia.
10: Emmett is open Tuesday through Saturday for dinner service, and reservations are recommended.
9: And as the weather turns warmer, it plans to add patio seating for up to 20 people.
10: Nice. Okay, now to Mount Airy, where a man with a love of salmon is proving a small idea can blossom into a big business.
13: Welcome to the Grilled Salmon Stand.
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9: Serving up everything from salmon steaks to salmon cheesesteaks topped with shrimp.
13: That's a beauty right there.
9: And salmon rice bowls with a choice of sauce.
13: Sweet chili, ginger soy, or the jerk sauce.
9: But it's the salmon burger that chef and Grilled Salmon Stand founder Andrew Abraham credits for his success.
13: That's the burger. That literally what got us here today.
9: Abraham launched the Grilled Salmon Stand in 2018.
13: I was working like two jobs at the time. I needed extra income.
16: This is where it all started.
9: In the beginning, it was a Friday and Saturday night gig on the streets of Germantown.
13: That was my whole setup. Just a cooler, a table, and a charcoal grill. Sometimes I would sell one, sometimes I would sell none. 3:28 in the morning. Talk about dedication. Rain, sleet, hail, snow. I stayed consistent.
9: Customers were impressed by his dedication.
13: I'm going to make customers' favorite.
9: And by the taste of those burgers.
13: Salmon burger topped with grilled shrimp. It's fabulous.
9: Soon he graduated to a food cart, then a truck. And customers were encouraging his dreams for something more.
13: They say, you won't get a store, you won't get a store. I'm like, no. Nah.
9: Then one day he saw a for rent sign on what is now his brick and mortar home.
13: I looked into it and that was a blessing.
9: With the restaurant, he's broadly expanded his menu.
13: Alfredo, quesadillas, we do wraps. Our spinach feta salmon egg rolls are actually going viral right now. I have a partner, she's a chef, specializes in vegan.
9: But the signature salmon burgers are still the star.
13: This is our Korean barbecue burger.
9: Abraham offers four flavors in all.
13: We got original, spinach feta, a little over a quarter pound. So it's a nice size burger. That's a Cajun salmon burger. So when you bite into that, you get that Cajun smoky taste.
9: Abraham says his whole concept was inspired by his time working at a concession stand at the Wells Fargo Center.
13: This is a salmon burger platter.
9: And he hopes with the Grilled Salmon Stand, he can get back there.
13: I want to have my restaurant inside the Wells Fargo Center or Lincoln Financial Center.
9: And for other would-be entrepreneurs, he offers this advice.
13: Don't be 1 foot in and 1 foot out. You got to be both feet in.
9: Abraham is still mobile. His food cart is in front of Temple University Hospital Monday through Thursday from 11 to 4.
10: Now, he's not the only local food entrepreneur who started selling from a sidewalk table. So did the founder of a micro bakery called M. Wilson Pastry.
17: Hello, how's it going?
14: On the last Sunday of every month,
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17: Okay.
14: You'll find Emily Wilson at the Richmond Flea, her hatch filled from floor to roof with trays of sweet and savory pastries.
17: That's going to be 25 total.
14: She rings up sales on a child's play and learn cash register.
18: It works. Isn't that crazy?
14: And shares a table with another micro baker.
17: Christina, she's going to get some stuff from you too.
14: Christina Lauer of Bake Bake Philly.
19: We are known as like Baker's Row.
17: Cinnamon Snail.
19: We are a destination at the Flea now.
14: The two also share a kitchen in Globe Dye Works.
19: I don't see other micro bakers as competition because this city is obsessed with pastries. Let me get a big box. People leave happier because they're trying different things.
14: Emily is known for three things.
19: My most popular item is the soft pretzel,
14: which she calls a classic West Philly pretzel.
19: Like that, it's a regular pretzel, but then when it's stretched out, that's what makes it a Philly pretzel.
17: So two pretzels and a pistachio croissant.
14: She also has a viennoiserie program.
19: That's any laminated doughs. I have a cardamom pepita twice baked croissant. These are the double chocolate croissants.
14: And she creates lots of danishes, both sweet and savory.
19: This is the Mama's Meatball Danish with like seasoned ricotta and homemade sauce and my mom's recipe for mini meatballs. This one has been on my menu since the beginning. It's potatoes and molasses.
14: Emily grew up in Wayne and baking was not in her background.
19: My mom didn't bake. We never really had like baked goods at home.
14: After college in South Carolina, she migrated further south.
19: I got my first baking job at a donut shop down in Florida.
14: She moved back to Philadelphia in 2019.
19: My first job here was at the Malvern Buttery. That's really where I learned vinoiserie.
14: Several years and several jobs later, she was suffering from burnout and carpal tunnel syndrome.
19: I was out of work and needed to make rent, and I just started doing bake sales outside of my house in West Philly. It just took off from there. I went to school for poetry, but I don't write anymore. In some way, the pastries feel like the outlet for my creativity.
16: Two garden snails, two pretzels.
19: I think people sometimes like cock their head when they see the menu. They're like, I don't know about that. But then when they try it, it's kind of really awesome to see them come back and be like, whoa, that was crazy.
16: Those are new. I'm really excited about them.
14: Her croissant crunch cookies are a byproduct of her twice-baked croissants.
19: A lot of the flakes come off onto the tray. I just kept collecting them in quarts.
14: She then added them to her cookie recipe and placed of some of the flour.
16: It felt so crazy, and I was like, this might be so crazy it'll work. Two croissant crunch.
14: She saves the scrap dough from her croissant trimmings as well.
19: That will be relaminated into the snails.
14: The snails are an M. Wilson invention.
19: The snails have been really popular.
14: It's a cinnamon roll-like shape, but with the airy, buttery taste of a croissant.
19: My classic sweet one is the brown butter cinnamon snail.
14: She dubbed her first savory snail Pistachio Pesto Garden.
19: Because I used the basil and the mini tomato on top for my garden.
14: M. Wilson Pastry is a one-woman operation.
19: I am Emily Wilson. I am the person making your pastries.
16: Hi.
14: And her future goals are simple.
19: I'm not even here to make money. I just want to, like, feed people and build this community.
16: Have a great day. Thanks for coming.
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22: We're making our original splits, the one that made us famous.
3: They were branded the mistakes from the 50s to the 80s.
23: We fell asleep when we were making them, and they ended up splitting.
3: For 30 years, they ran with it and laughed at it and called it the mistakes. And in the 80s, they decided to make that rebranding. It actually defined the product as the split.
22: You see how it's kind of burst open on the sides, and they're starting to bubble? That's the split that they're talking about.
3: We have nine products. We have the extra salt, the unsalted, the sourdough rings, we have the sourdough minis, the Needhams.
23: The Needhams. These are fantastic. I love these.
22: These are the extra dark. These are the ones that we burn on purpose.
3: Puffsel is a non-GMO, gluten-free, corn and oat-based extruded puff. We have an aged cheddar and we have a honey mustard.
23: All the product in this warehouse is all the stuff that you'll see going into grocery stores. You do not realize how far back this goes.
3: The sprouted whole grain wheat doesn't have the same glycemic index spike when you eat it, so it's better for a diabetic.
22: This is the oven room. As they flip, you can actually see them starting to get salted.
3: The shells, it's called Happy Accidents. Instead of extruding into a nugget, it puffed open like a hollow pillow. And it's all the crunch and flavor of a pretzel without the filling in the middle. Our pretzels are our staple. Everything's from foundational pretzels and slight variations. There's Pretzelvania, and just how many pretzels are made in this state. This is the snack state, and this is a pretzel state for sure.
22: They're all coming off of the oven, and they're coming onto the scale system.
3: We do have several pretzel manufacturers here. That history is here.
22: All this product coming out of here is all coming out of the kiln.
0: Folds of Honor, we offer 5 cents a bag for every bag that we sell. 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
23: 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We're constantly evolving and trying to make the products better.
9: There's a reason Reading is known as the Pretzel City. So many ways to celebrate National Pretzel Day.
10: April is National Brunch Month, too, and we round up some spots to get your grub on when we come right back.
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17: The community has a good heart. 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
5: Even on a tough day, we're here for you on All Good. The extraordinary bond we have with our pets is unlike any other. 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So we're introducing you to some of the most amazing pets we've met.
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4: but to live within and amongst 240 people in Alaska's first gated and only gated community is world class.
6: Everybody works together. I mean, as a community, yes, I love it down here.
7: I was born in Taiwan, then we decided to come up to see a different world.
8: It's a totally different world here, huh?
4: We're not a homogenous group. We've got our Filipinos, we've got our Samoans, you've got your white, you've got natives here. Instead of whatever else, you know, is causing strife, you know, causing controversy, we have to get along here.
11: People from all walks of life have ended up here in Whittier. And here we are, together.
10: We're so glad you stayed with us. If you love the Magic Gardens Museum on South Street, there's a whole lot more mosaic where that came from.
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13: It's by Isaiah Zagar, who's known throughout Philadelphia for the mosaics. The space pulls you in.
10: Zagar purchased the former auto repair shop in 2007, transforming it into an immersive art environment.
13: This was Isaiah's studio, where he was really working a lot. This was where he would mix his grout. This project was completed after the Magic Gardens, and it's three times the size. It took him about 14 years.
10: Zagar and his wife Julia donated the space to the nonprofit Philadelphia's Magic Gardens in 2023.
13: After Isaiah was diagnosed with Parkinson's disease, he wanted us to enjoy it now.
10: After a much-needed cleanup, the space reopened this year for tours.
13: The art is activated with people. It just really strikes you with awe. Everything's in here. He uses bicycle wheels, bottles, found folk art. There's also amazing chandeliers by Warren Muller, who is Isaiah's best friend. These are all brooms. Isaiah needed to just work every day. It wasn't like he planned any of this out. He was flowing through the space.
10: His imagination guides you.
13: The artwork is really kind of like walking in Isaiah's mind in a way. He's a wild and complicated person.
10: The studio is also used for community programming.
13: More focus on art making. This is a signature tile that Isaiah makes. We started doing workshops where you can learn how to mosaic. We've been doing yoga and meditation. We have something so special here. We want you to come hang out with us.
10: Tours of the Magic Garden Studio on Watkins Street are Tuesdays at 10 a.m.
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17: These are the greatest stories that make you feel good.
29: I was never allowed to use the word I can't. Even though I'm disabled, I can achieve anything in life.
17: From an awesome dad.
30: I always get that look like, you're a Girl Scout troop leader? I'm like, yes, I'm a Girl Scout troop leader.
17: To the teacher you wish you had.
31: All right. Most of my students have never had physics before. This is my first chance to take a kind of a blank sheet of paper and make it a positive experience for them.
17: And having fun cleaning the environment.
32: I was like, wouldn't it be cool if there was a sculpture made with all the trash that people could come look at and say, wow, look at it now.
17: Escape the negative, because this is all good. First up, we're lucky this next dad is man enough to be a Girl Scout.
33: People have this thing of Girl Scouts just being knitting and sewing, and we're not doing that. We are creating the next generation of leaders.
34: Mr. Craig.
35: Craig.
34: Mr. Craig.
30: My name is Craig Harris, and I'm man enough to be a Girl Scout. Okay.
34: Just because it's a girl-led space, it doesn't mean that we're anti-men. If anything, we're even pro-men coming in and showing their support for girls.
30: Yeah, I always get that look, like, You're a Girl Scout troop leader? I'm like, yes, I'm a Girl Scout troop leader. And, I've been serving for 15 years because I haven't been made to feel weird. This feels natural. This is just a natural extension of this Girl Scouting program.
6: We love when the men come because the girls need to build relationships with adult men, and they need to see caring adult men who are there for them.
33: In their schools, they don't even have male teachers, you know, so to have like a male leader, someone come in and volunteer is like, it's a huge deal.
30: I find that participating in Girl Scouts allows me to help them achieve what it is that they want to do in life.
0: When you turn around this way, grab it as tight as you can.
30: I think that society would function a lot better if girls were given the support and were made to feel that they could achieve the same things that their male counterparts could.
34: It's amazing to see that the things they've learned in Girl Scouts can also transform outside of Girl Scouts.
30: I'm actually learning from them. I'm actually drawing from their strength. They're actually modeling for me. They're the ones who are being strong. They're the ones who are persevering. And when I see them succeed, it tells me that, hey, these are young ladies who there's a lot of things in this culture, in this world that's pitted against them, and they're overcoming those odds to make a contribution and make a success of themselves.
33: You're a young black girl, sometimes, you know, people make you feel like you don't belong in certain places. And it's really important for them to know that they belong anywhere and that they can achieve and do anything.
6: Seeing men who are caring, compassionate, and firm, and disciplined is what our girls need to see, that with the males as well as the women.
30: I'm a firm believer in the village. I believe that we have a responsibility in our communities and beyond to support the people in our communities.
17: Now, this physics teacher's insane experiments are going viral, and his students are loving the process.
8: One, two, three.
31: After 45 years, I'm just excited about it as I was, even more excited than I was in the beginning. Because each semester, each year, I get a new crop of eager students. I'm glad I chose this career because I love going to work in the morning and I love being able to get all my students all pumped up. And I figure if I'm excited about science, maybe they will be too. If I'm not having fun in class, then they won't be having any fun.
1: Put it two more.
2: I'm going.
31: Oh! My name is Professor David Wright. I teach at Tidewater Community College. I've been there for 45 years. And I love physics. Woo!
8: Projectile motion, that's the physics, right? Two-dimensional motion with gravity.
2: Yeah.
8: All right.
31: Most of my students have never had physics before. This is my first chance to take a kind of a blank sheet of paper and make it a positive experience for them. So we do things like lying on a bed of nails, and then somebody stands on top of me while I'm lying on a bed of nails. The key is get them interested in the experiments, have them do the things that we're doing as opposed to just me doing. I can't let them do some things. They can lie in the bed of nails, but I don't stand on top of them. So the job is to get them involved in the demonstration, get them thinking about how it works in the real world.
3: On the top of the first hill to just after the last dip is approximately 66 seconds. For how many of those seconds will you be out of your seat, close to weightlessness?
2: 40. I'd say 40 seconds.
3: 40 seconds.
8: And then notice how long you're out of your seat during the ride.
31: We got so much positive response coming back from the viral videos. Lots and lots of positive response. I got emails and the messages that were on Twitter just about, I wish my teacher had been like this. And this is a great way to learn. That's made me feel really, really good, all the positive things they've had to say. And I'm hoping that will help people to see that science is not something to be feared, that they can really get into it and really is applicable and fun. Maybe I can inspire some teachers to get more involved with an active approach to teaching them and getting them really tied into the real world. I'm hoping it has a real positive effect upon the physics community and fun. Maybe I can inspire some teachers to get more involved with an active approach to teaching them and getting them really tied into the real world. I'm hoping it has a real positive effect upon the physics community and upon students and
8: being more positive about getting into the sciences and not being afraid of them. So that is, to me, that's the best part about it. It's not that I'm famous. It's that students might get more excited about the sciences and teachers might get more excited about teaching them about the sciences.
17: Coming up,
4: a friend of mine said, well, you should be Mother Goose.
17: If you've ever been to New York, you've probably seen thousands of pigeons that call the Big Apple home.
4: I said, I'm going to be Mother Pigeon.
17: You're watching All Good. Nothing brings people together like a great meal. And at Bite Size, communities coming together around food is what we're all about. Join us as we take you around to some of the best and most unique restaurants around the country. You'll meet the people behind some of the best eats in town and hear the stories behind the meals.
7: Here's my father, Paco Lopez.
17: See some of the craziest dishes they have to offer.
11: We are eating 30 feet of pasta.
17: And meet some of the customers taking on their challenges. Let us add a little flavor to your day at Bite Size. What is true kindness? How can we help our neighbors in need? Maybe it's as simple as a smile or a hug.
12: All sorts of emotions.
15: Yeah.
17: All Good is about finding everyday people doing good in their communities.
18: So they come here and they can get their food, personal items, everything.
17: Reaching out.
19: The community has a good heart. I didn't think they would have helped me like this.
17: And putting other people first.
20: It takes them back to who they were when they weren't homeless.
17: Even on a tough day, we're here for you on All Good. The extraordinary bond we have with our pets is unlike any other. Here on Pet Project, we consider our furry friends members of the family, and we know you do, too. So we're introducing you to some of the most amazing pets we've met.
21: This is a duck I keep seeing everywhere.
17: The owners who go above and beyond to help them out.
22: I could tell it was love at first sight.
17: And the stories of resilient pets that inspire us all.
24: I used to have them pop a wheelie on camera.
17: So give yourself a treat and join us on Pet Project. We should all be staying active. And here on Pumped, we show you all the different ways members of your community are keeping in shape. Meet people who can make a gym wherever they go.
25: You can literally make anything and everything yours.
17: Proving that age is just a number.
26: How old are you?
25: 80.
17: And challenging what we think is possible.
27: Get up, baby. Get up. That's what I love.
28: I can't breathe.
17: So put on your sweats and join us to get pumped. Welcome back to All Good. This next woman thinks there's a lot we can learn from pigeons.

0: I have embodied everything about a pigeon, and so pigeon religion to me is my life. Pigeons have so much personality. I call it pigeonality. Some are really goofy and silly, and they do really funny, goofy things, and some are feisty, some are quieter. People call them rats with wings, and what I say to that is that's a compliment because rats are really amazing. So, cool. They're rats with wings. Who cares? I call this one Pigeons Mate for Life. I don't know if you guys knew that, but pigeons do mate for life, which is incredible because most people can't even do that. My given name is Tina Pina Trachtenberg, but I'm also known as Mother Pigeon. The wonderful things about pigeons to me is that, first of all, they're really beautiful. They come in all different colors. They're considerate. They're always getting out of everybody's way. You know, everyone says, oh, pigeons are so annoying. It's like, when's the last time a pigeon has made you get out of the way? No, they're constantly having to get out of our way. So what I do is I make these pigeons out of fabric and wire, and I place them out for people to see them. And then I can talk to people about pigeons, talk to them about my pigeon religion, which basically involves loving and adoring these pigeons that are so many times hated by lots of people. That's what I do. I try to lift up the pigeon.
1: How are you today?
0: Good. How are you?
1: Good. These are great.
0: Thank you.
1: Good job.
0: I got the name Mother Pigeon because I was trying to come up with a name for what I do and what I was going to be doing. And a friend of mine who's an art director said, well, you should be Mother Goose. And I said, well, that makes no sense at all. And then I said, I think I got it. I said, I'm going to be Mother Pigeon. So all of my pigeons are waiting for me. As soon as I'm walking down the street and they're up there and they see me from really far away and they come swooping down to say hello and get some food.
2: This is what we got.
0: Okay, so Mother Pigeon's going to be right here. And
2: that's going to have the volume. We're going to have music playing from the speaker over there.
0: So the puppet show is, again, about my life. The main character is Mother Pigeon. A lot of times, Mother Pigeon in the puppet show is trying to figure out what it all means, what life means. It's an existential situation for Mother Pigeon. So the reason why Mother Pigeon is so drawn to pigeons a lot, too, is that it's very grounding to be around nature. And if you're constantly thinking, like, why are we here? It's very nice to go out and be with nature because that really is such a great thing for people who are constantly thinking about what are we all here doing.
3: Well, hello, Frankie.
2: Hello, Mother Pigeon.
3: What are you doing?
2: Well, I wrote you a song, Mother Pigeon.
3: You did?
2: Right. Well, it's one of my few marketable skills. It's what birds do.
3: Oh, well, I would like to hear it.
2: Okay, let's go. Let's do it.
3: Okay. Spring.

0: is here.
1: After the break.
2: The way I was raised, basically, I can do anything.
1: This mom wrote a book to help her kids understand why she's in a wheelchair.
2: What better way to show them through a book? I still love them the same.
1: And later, a 15-year-old with autism owns an amazing small business.
3: We did our first bar of soap. We made a coffee scrub.
4: And she loved it.
3: She couldn't stop smelling it.
5: Coffee sounds awesome.
1: More All Good is straight ahead.
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7: You can literally make anything and everything yours.
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9: 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That's what I love!
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6: Resourceful...
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15: 1, 2, 1, 2, 3, go.
16: So my name is Christina Melville, and I'm a Moco junkie. I want the world to know that this is something good to do, and for the 12 years I've been doing it with me growing up, I can honestly say this did keep me out of trouble. It started in Africa, and then it was brought to the Caribbean, and you see a lot in carnivals, basically all over the Caribbean, and now it was brought here to Brooklyn. I did fall many of times, and I mean, I just learned from it so I know what to do next time. It's something good to do for the youth to do. And you basically get to experience new things.

0: Welcome back to All Good. This next story will inspire you. This influencer hasn't let life in a wheelchair slow her down at all.
1: My name is Talisha Jib. I'm 28 years old, and I have a muscle disorder called muscular dystrophy. I've had it since birth, so I've never been able to walk, but I've never allowed it to stop me from anything. I'm a college graduate, and now today I'm married to my husband.
2: I have a co-host here, hubby.
1: I have three children, two of which are twins. The way I was raised, basically, I can do anything. I was never allowed to use the word I can't. I sort of carried that with me throughout my whole life, made it my mission in life to inspire others by showing them, even though I'm disabled, I can achieve anything in life. Ever since I was little, I've been medically fragile. So I had constant hospitalization, anywhere from pneumonia to surgeries, and I basically was in and out of the hospital.
2: If this is your first time here, welcome.
1: In March of 2019, I launched a YouTube channel called Rolling Through Life with Talisha. And so that basically shows my everyday life, and it shows different adventures that I do.
2: We are going to play Never Have I Ever.
1: Anywhere from, you know, me dealing with my children.
2: The fact that you guys, you know, adapt and cater to, like, people's disabilities is awesome.
1: So I do different adventures. Because you only get one life. I definitely try to live it to the fullest.
3: Today, I'm at my very first book signing.
1: My children's book, Rolling Through Life with Mommy, it's from the perspective of my children, basically explaining just why Mom shares always there. She still loves us the same, and she still can achieve anything she wants to achieve in life. So I knew one day I'm going to have a conversation with them. They will ask me, you know, Mommy, why are you in a wheelchair? So I thought, what better way to, you know, show them through a book of why I'm in a wheelchair, but I still love them the same.
4: She read your book and loved it.
1: People that don't even have children, adults, have purchased it, and I really feel, you know, supported. Parents come in different forms. Yes, I'm in a wheelchair, but I still love my children just the same, and I provide for them just the same. It basically shows no matter what, Mommy loves them. For this story, it's all about rolling through life with Mom. I want them to walk away just knowing that no matter what obstacles you might face in life, you can do anything.
0: Now, love is the secret ingredient for this soap company run by a mom, dad, and their daughter with autism.
5: That people in there?
6: No.
7: Well, they're going to be able to see you. You excited? Well, this is Sophie, or Sophia, the soap-making boss.
5: She's 15 years old. She has autism and some other developmental delays.
8: Autism has effects on different people. There's different stages of autism.
5: Being faithful.
8: I know her autism is like her brain and the connections between the brain and her body. It's like a bird's nest. And there, it's all tangled.
1: Coffee sounds awesome.
5: She loves coffee, and she loves taking a shower. That's how we started all this. We did our first bar of soap. We made a coffee scrub.
8: And she loved it.
5: She couldn't stop smelling it, and she told her teachers about it, and

0: I think spending time with us doing it as well. Family is very important to her.
1: That's daddy's girl.
2: Yeah.
0: Finding something that she's actually having fun doing and she's able to do, it's great.
1: You know, the soaps have really brought us all in tune together, my wife and me and my daughter.
0: And it's fun seeing her smile because a while back, she wasn't happy and we didn't know how to make her happy and communicate with her to know exactly, you know, what can we do to make things better for her. And so from coming from where we started till now, it means everything.
3: Still to come.
4: I really loved how artists would take really interesting materials and create art.
3: This community is turning trash into mammoths?
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3: And then, this company is on a mission to protect marine life by making reusable straws.
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3: That's next on All Good. Nothing brings people together like a great meal. And at Bite Size, communities coming together around food is what we're all about. Join us as we take you around to some of the best and most unique restaurants around the country. You'll meet the people behind some of the best eats in town and hear the stories behind the meals.
8: Here's my father, Paco Lopez.
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9: We are eating 30 feet of pasta.
3: 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Let us add a little flavor to your day at Bite Size. What is true kindness? How can we help our neighbors in need? Maybe it's as simple as a smile or a hug.
10: All sorts of emotions.
11: Yeah.
3: All Good is about finding everyday people doing good in their communities.
12: So they come here and they can get their food, personal items, everything.
3: Reaching out.
13: The community has a good heart. I didn't think they would have helped me like this.
3: And putting other people first.
14: It takes them back to who they were when they weren't homeless.
3: Even on a tough day, we're here for you on All Good. The extraordinary bond we have with our pets is unlike any other. Here on Pet Project, we consider our furry friends members of the family, and we know you do, too. So we're introducing you to some of the most amazing pets we've met.
15: This is a duck I keep seeing everywhere.
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3: 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This country is full of unusual places to see and amazing things to do. And who knows them better than the locals? On My Go-To, we head on down the side streets to find the beloved places you won't want to miss. Join us to find all the secret spots that the locals love on My Go-To. The extraordinary bond we have with our pets is unlike any other. Here on Pet Project, we consider our furry friends members of the family, and we know you do, too. So we're introducing you to some of the most amazing pets we've met. So give yourself a treat and join us on Pet Project. Art can inspire, uplift, and give us a whole new perspective on things. On Stroke of Genius, we find creativity from all over the country. When you meet the people behind the art, you get to appreciate every stroke of genius. Welcome back to All Good. Next, this Girl Scout found an artistic way to beautify a national monument near her home.
4: It seems like another empty part of the desert in Las Vegas. But in reality, it's home to giant fossils of the Columbian mammoth, saber-toothed cats, and all of the prehistoric animals from the Pleistocene era. My name is Tahoe Mack, and I've been living in Vegas for, like, almost my whole life. My final task in Girl Scouts was the Girl Scout Gold Award Project, and that's an individual project. You can't do it with anybody else in your troop. I've always studied art in school. I really loved how artists would take really interesting materials and create art. The project that I'm working on is called the Monumental Mammoth. The Monumental Mammoth is a community effort to clean up the trash and clean up the monument in order to create a life-size mammoth sculpture that would represent the park as a whole. I was just sitting there and I was like, wouldn't it be cool if there was a sculpture made with all the trash that people could come look at and say, wow, this is what it was before, but look at it now.

0: Favorite thing we attached was these car doors. I used a plasma cutter and cut out different shapes and molded them into the sculpture, and I think it looks really nice. Just knowing that there's all these fossils out there, people just don't know about it. And I think that's why a lot of the vandalism is happening, because people just aren't aware that there's all of this magic and fossils and learning experiences out at Tule Springs. Reusing the trash can show people that trash lasts so much longer than you might think. I think the biggest thing is that it really takes a community to make something like this happen. Every single person involved has made it theirs, and this is ours, our mammoth. It's our national monument, and it's ours to protect and ours to value.
1: This company is helping to clean up the planet one straw at a time.
2: We're basically going through a change of habit across the country. So right now, people are upset because, well, what do you mean I can't use a plastic straw? What's the alternative? It's habit change. 30 years ago, when they told us that we were going to have to separate the recyclables out of our garbage, glass, paper, or glass, metal, aluminum, all that, everybody was like, I'm not going to do that. Are you crazy? I'm not going to do that. Now it's second nature.
3: The impact of plastics has proven to be detrimental to the environment. But here at Minilex in White House Station, New Jersey, they manufacture eco-friendly aluminum straws to protect the environment and the marine wildlife.
4: We were on Cape Cod one Thanksgiving, and I rescued a turtle. And that's what really struck me. It's important to me. I love the wildlife. I hate to see the garbage, and I hate to see the ingestion of the plastics and the turtles and all the other sea marine life.
5: What we do, we start with a die that has the shape of the straw in it. We take a rod of aluminum, we heat it to about 1,000 degrees. We put it in the press and we squeeze it through the die, just like a pasta maker or Play-Doh Fun Factory is exactly how it works. So at 1,000 degrees, we extrude it, we stretch it, we cut it, we heat treat it, and send it to the customer.
6: Right now, we're probably doing near 50,000. Future holds us probably 100,000 a month. I think it's a good way to go. It's better than paper straws, especially drinking cold stuff. You know, paper straw just bends. You know, it's kind of tough. You're drinking a milkshake, not going to happen. You know, but I see it going a lot further than it is right now, for sure.
2: I can tell you from my metal experience that all of the other metal straws out there, 99.9% of them coming out of China, and it doesn't matter if they're aluminum, steel, or stainless, they're full of heavy metals. You don't want it in the environment, and you don't want it in your mouth.
5: My father, their grandfather, started the business 54 years ago now, creating a great business, and it's great to be able to carry it on. You know, you see different products, you know, constantly. There's different new things, and seeing something that's touching so many people. I mean, we do parts for the military, we do parts for airplanes, but doing, you know, making an eco-friendly straw that everybody can relate to, you know, it's great that we might be able to make a difference in that product.
1: Do you know someone who is doing good for others? Let us know on social media, and you might just see their story on All Good.
7: Everyone needs a break from their 9 to 5, and we know you don't want to spend those vacation days on the couch. 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
11: All right, let's do it.
12: Everyone's got one.
13: This is the place to do it.
12: Their favorite spot.
14: They're usually in awe.
12: You have to see it to believe it.
15: This is a dream for me.
16: It's just sheer joy.
17: There's nothing like this in the world.
12: You love them.
13: Don't even get me started.
12: And tell everyone who will listen.
18: Amazing.
13: So fun.
19: Let's go check it out.
12: This is my go-to.
19: You only live once, man. Give it a shot.
20: Our concept when we started Mustards was to have unintimidating food that would make everybody happy.
21: I've been coming to Mustards since day one, and Cindy was the girl who started it all on the culinary scene in Napa Valley.
22: Mustards has always been a genuine article. They could not repeat this anywhere else in the world.
20: I wanted a place that I felt at home with, and I felt if I felt at home in this restaurant, then my customers would feel at home. Well, the Napa Valley is incredibly beautiful. It's incredibly easy to get around. It's an unintimidating place, and it's friendly, and it's probably as beautiful as any other place in the world. I got addicted to food, and I got so passionate about it from my dad. He loved to eat, and you couldn't buy him anything. You had to make him things. And my older siblings were very good at painting and drawing and writing and doing things, and I was the youngest by a long shot, so I'd start to cook for him. I cooked on the line every day for decades, and I had thousands of cookbooks, and I traveled as much as I could to try foods in different places and see, well, what would work here in California. And it's like my art form. I'm incredibly passionate about it. It's chef heaven here. I mean, I came from Minnesota, where 9 months of the year it's freezing, and here, 9 months of the year, it's wonderful.
14: We've lived here about 15 years, started making wine. Mustard's was our very first account, so we have been on the Wine by the Glass list since December of 1997.
21: Cindy, bless her wonderful heart, has been an amazing supporter of every single vintner in Napa County, and so she makes sure that she has an extremely broad range of wines on the wine list to go with her extraordinary food.
20: I have customers that have passed away. You know, I have whole lifetimes that I've experienced. I've watched kids be born and go to college and come back and take over their dad's vineyard. So it's a sense of community that you don't get maybe in a big city when there's so many people. Here you really get to know people. It's an honor to have these regulars that come from far away, as much as the regulars that I love that come all the time.
14: I have been coming to Mustard's for 40 years. 2 months after she opened was the first time we ever came here.
21: We've been big fans of hers for 40 years. We would have been fans before if she had shown up before, but she is a gem of Napa Valley.
15: We've been working together, what, 14 years?
18: Yeah.
20: Keys to our success is our incredibly talented, wonderful staff, both in the kitchen and in the front of the house. And they love this place, and that love shows in their work.
22: I think what has given us our longevity, it starts with really the people that we have. It's our staff. It's the energy and the care that they give, along with the amazing food and the flavor. Cindy's food is very honest and very straightforward with great flavors.
20: I've always focused on consistency and attention to detail. People aren't here every day, and they like them, and they want them when they come back. So it's been a struggle always. So we did the chalkboard, which gives the chefs freedom to create and play with new things. And it gives the customers that come in on a regular basis something new to look at. And it gives the people that don't get to come in that often, their favorites are still on the menu.
22: This year is very exciting for us. It's 40 years of Mustard's being in the Napa Valley. Cindy started it back in 1983. We're actually put together a 40th anniversary wine auction. So 40 wines that we'll auction off and actually support Can-V, which is a nonprofit in the Napa Valley that supports Meals on Wheels, the Napa Valley Food Pantry, and feeds over 48,000 people a year.
20: I love the restaurant, and it's a big part of my life and who I am. In the beginning, I was working like every day and 12 to 16 hours a day. So I have cut back a lot. I'm trying to travel more and see things that I haven't done earlier in my life. But it's a work of love.
22: I think Mustard's is a name that people know across the country. And I think the biggest thing for me is the pride, because I know that it's not just Cindy or myself, it's every single one of our employees. We have about 65 employees, and every single one of them is important to making that the legacy of what Mustard's is.
23: The Napa Valley Wine Train is more than a restaurant on wheels. It's an attraction that can create memories that can last a lifetime. It really does transport you into a different place, a different time.
0: mysteries on a train is, like, classic.
3: This is such a popular trope in, like, literature and movies and media.
4: I had definitely seen this scene play out in movies and TV shows, and I wanted to make what I saw on TV come true.
18: The theatrical production, the thrill of trying to figure out who did it, it was a very, very immersive experience.
24: It was a very unique experience where I felt almost like I was in a movie.
25: I've never been on anything like this before.
0: They should definitely expect a murder. We're very upfront about that. We're the Murder Mystery Company. We are one of the only people in the country that offer this. What's really special about what we do is that we're not performing a show for people to watch, but we're actually putting on a show that they get to participate in.
23: We have a variety of themes that we offer that suit a lot of different profiles. We have 80s night theme, we've got a 50s night. Our favorites, though, are really like Around the Gangsters.
18: It put me back in the 20s. Everybody dressed up in costume in some way, shape, or form.
23: Quality food that's prepared from scratch every day from the best producers, as local as we can find them, from a team that's bar none the best in the valley. We feature the wine list on the Best of Var selection from Napa Valley.
25: The entree was wonderful and the dessert, perfect.
3: The service was incredible.
26: I just enjoyed being on the train so much.
23: We do the meal on the way north, and that's when the actors are occurring. People are starting to pick up clues. They're learning the storyline.
0: In order to solve the crime, you've got to talk to all the suspects, use the bribe money. We're there as actors to monitor and listen to what clues are going out, make sure that everything that does need to get said is said, so you have a good chance to solve it.
23: No one table has all of the clues. You have to work with others to put it together. When we start pulling back south, dessert's hitting the table, and people are encouraged to get up, mix, mingle, move around the car. People start wondering if they've figured it out.
0: And then the goal is that when we reveal the killer, one or two teams are going to go, heck yeah, we got it, and everybody else is going to go, oh, that makes sense.
23: And in the end, it's just all a good laugh and a lot of fun. We have the Legacy Experience, which is a six-hour experience that we run 7 days a week. It includes 3 wine tasting stops, a 5-course gourmet meal, and the best entertainment. One of the new experiences that we launched this year is our afternoon tea experience. We think that there's nothing better than tea, some sparkling wine, mini sandwiches, mini desserts, and just 3 hours of sitting around a small table having great small chat conversation as you take in the time. Whether it's that one bite that you had that make the palate sing, or whether it's a new friend that you made, or whether it's just having had some quality time with the person you love that you decided to ride that train with. I think that's probably what I hope for.
24: It was beautiful.
18: A phenomenally fun evening that we absolutely loved. It's incredible.
25: This is one of the best memories.
23: When people arrive, they arrive as strangers. When they walk out of our train station at the end of the day, they leave as friends or family.
7: We should all be staying active. And here on Pumped, we show you all the different ways members of your community are keeping in shape. Meet people who can make a gym wherever they go.
27: You can literally make anything and everything yours.
7: Proving that age is just a number.
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29: 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That's what I love.
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4: This is really, really good. We're here celebrating Disney and Pixar's all-new film, Elemental, which hit theaters on June 16th.
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4: The story of Elemental imagines a world where four elements are alive in a city called Element City. We've created a one-of-a-kind, super fun mall tour, and we're kicking things off here in New York.
6: I'm so proud to see the film come alive in a way for our audiences to check out and really immerse themselves in our world. I mean, I'm bubbling up.
4: Ember and Wade, the stars of our film. Wade is a water guy and Ember's a fire girl. So whether you go with the flow or burn bright, make sure to get your photo with these two.
6: This world of the elements. When I was in high school, when I saw the table of periodic elements, they all looked like apartment complexes to me. And, the fun idea of these different characters living together really reminded me of my upbringing here in New York with all the diverse communities and everything. This film talks about relationships that come from two different cultures and how they can connect. This is a deeply personal thing for me. Being born here and feeling this energy, it was something that we were trying to capture in the movie. And so to kick this off here in this city, one of my favorite places in the world, it means everything. It's part of the DNA, and so it's just filling me up with that sort of cinema love that you can get in a city like this.
4: And there's a special giveaway just for you, apple seeds. Thanks for joining us.
8: I hate to use the word immersive because that's what it's called, but it is. It just envelops you. We're a huge Disney family. We love Disney, and it just warms your heart with that feeling like you're watching a movie at home with your family or you're at the parks.
9: It's just so much fun.
10: We're celebrating the 100th anniversary here at Disney Animation Studios. We have over 61 films, and we have over 45 of them that we're highlighting in this experience. We have musical sequences, we have montages, and it's all about wishing and hoping and dreaming. You walk into this gallery and it's going into the vault. We're projecting on all four walls, and you will see it in that entire experience. It's truly immersive, all the way from the floors being activated. You will get a bracelet, and that is lit up, and it's in sync with what's happening up on the walls. There's something in here for everybody. We don't talk about Bruno. Zootopia, Show Yourself with Elsa.
8: There's so many older movies mixed in with movies like Frozen and Encanto, movies that I grew up with that my kids now love, that I think that's what is so fun to see as a parent. But I would come here if I didn't have children and watch it.
9: Just seeing the kids, the wonder in their eye when they're just jumping around, watching the leaves track along and the bubbles. It was just a cool experience to watch them dance around and run around with the Disney songs.
11: Did you think you liked it more than me?
9: Yeah.
11: Yeah, you did. I think mommy liked it more.
10: This experience is truly wonderful because it's going to be a place where we can all come back together with our families. And those true Disney fans, they are going to be in heaven. It's truly magical.
7: We should all be staying active. And here on Pumped, we show you all the different ways members of your community are keeping in shape. Meet people who can make a gym wherever they go.
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17: It's an institution.
19: Miller & Lutz is all about having a good time. 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So we want you to have a good time. 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We celebrate beef. And I think we do a really, really great job with it. We're the highest rated steakhouse in the city of San Francisco. And we're enjoying our, you know, position and just doing what we think is the proper service experience for steak at a really high level. This is our signature steak. This is a 45-day dry age Black Angus prime tomahawk steak. And its beef is grass-fed and then grain-finished on barley, plus a 45-day dry age. You're not going to find a better steak anywhere in America. This is a custom, proprietary ranching style that's designed just for us at the restaurant. We've been working on it for 2 years, and it's the best steak I've had in years. It's delicious. I want to make sure that you get a chance to bring the steak trays out to the tables. When people walk out and they see how beautiful our cuts are, and how the success of a really great restaurant lies in three things. The ambiance has to be fabulous. The service has to be on point and very hospitable. And then the food has to be amazing. And so those are the three things that we live by here at the restaurant every single day.
20: It's Roby's VIP alert squad.
19: So we have lots of like great cuts to choose from once you get here. We also have fantastic fish dishes. We have a Dover sole that is deboned and finished with maniere butter table side. And you can't miss our Caesar salad. So we are a classic steakhouse experience. Keep the oysters alive. So the water is chilled, it's salinated, and it's pH balanced to the ocean. These are Miyagis from Western Marin County from Tamales Bay. And so they naturally have a beautiful briny flavor as well. But then we get a chance to keep the oysters alive longer, so they're just fresh and plump. And so the oysters have no idea that they're in an estuary right now. And so when you crack it open, you haven't ever tasted a fresh oyster unless you've actually gone to the oyster farm yourself. It's amazing. So We got a chance to speak to the Warriors about this opportunity back in 2017, back when they were still in Oakland. And so the Joe Lacob and Peter Guber, the majority owners of the Warriors, are our investors in this particular project. And they invited us to do a restaurant here. And our wonderful experience is a lot of fun on game nights because you get a lot of like-minded people that are here to celebrate something fun together. So out of everything I've ever cooked, I've written 17 cookbooks, I've written 20,000 recipes for foodnetwork.com. That's a real number. And I think right now I'm so into beef. I love beef. So if you get a chance to come try our steaks, you're going to taste the passion behind 2 years of R&D on developing such a great ranching program. You're going to close your eyes and it's just going to melt in your mouth. And it's going to be one of the most amazing experiences you've ever had in your entire life. Trying to find that legendary name for the restaurant. And where this piece of property sits right now, from 1860 all the way up to the 1906 earthquake, used to be the largest meatpacking district on the west coast of the United States. And the company had the largest footprint inside Butcherstown was called Miller and Lux. It was Henry Miller and Charles Lux. And they had more cattle and more land than anybody else in America. They were legends in the ranching world. And we were lucky enough to stumble across that story and then adopt that as our name of our restaurant. I've been in the restaurant business my entire life. I moved to Northern California in 2007 with my lovely wife, Tolan. We have three beautiful children. We live in Marin County. And it felt like a great place for us to just put our roots down and grow not only a restaurant business, but also a wonderful family. San Francisco is a world-class dining destination. It always has been, and it always will be. The food here is amazing because the climate here is second to none. We have a fabulous long growing season. We have amazing relationships with farmers and ranchers all over the Bay Area. And what we get is the best products that I've ever experienced as a chef anywhere. And there's no other place in America I'd rather cook. And I'm just thrilled to be here.
7: 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On Stroke of Genius, we find creativity from all over the country and take you inside the minds of their brilliant creators. Learn how these artists make some of the most bizarre...
0: Hi, I'm Diana Wood, the crazy power wash artist.
7: Resourceful...
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7: 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When you meet the people behind the art, you get to appreciate every stroke of genius. Ever walk by a really long food line and think, those people are crazy?
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7: Worth the Wait takes you to the front of America's longest lines to answer one question. Is it worth the wait? From a massive 7-pound burrito to a slice of pie that has locals going crazy, we'll let you know what's worth it and what's not. This is Worth the Wait. This country is full of unusual places to see and amazing things to do. But only the locals really know where to go. On My Go-To, we discover some of the strangest...
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3: people come into our research center, we want them to find some sort of connection with history.
4: The African American History Research Center at the Gregory School is very important to Houston because it was the first educational center for African Americans after slavery and one of the institutions that's documenting African American history today.
3: It's important to preserve Black history because it is American history.
4: Here you would find a replica of a 1926 classroom complete with teacher's desk and replica student chairs here. A question that we usually get asked about the desk in the front and the students was, what would they write on since they didn't have anything in the front? Well, there would be a long table that would run across that would allow them to write and, you know, read their books and things of that nature. One of our more special desks comes equipped with an inkwell, which at one point would allow you to dip your quill pen in and write that type of way as well. The Gregory School was established in 1870 by the Freedmen's Bureau right after emancipation in 1865. So just 5 years after being free, General Edgar M. Gregory advocated for African-American education and things like that, which is why we have the namesake, the Gregory School. So the Gregory School helped the newly freed Blacks by allowing them to have the opportunity for education to become productive members of society. It offered them skills like reading and writing, which was forbidden for them to learn as a slave. So by having the opportunity to go to school, this will help your self-esteem. This will give you the overall ability to provide for you and your family. So it was very important to the newly freed Blacks.
3: Once you look at, sit down and actually research and look at what was taking place in Black communities, it kind of parallels what was going on in American history.
4: It served as a school for African American children up until 1984. It closed down for about 20 years due to desegregation. In 2009, it became part of the Houston Public Library system and renovated for the services that we provide today. So one of my favorite things about the Freemantown timeline is it shows the emancipation date of 1865, and just in 1866, the African-American community was able to purchase land, about 10 acres, to celebrate the first Juneteenth in 1866.
3: Once you look at Black history and research Black history, you're also able to see similar events that happened within other ethnic groups as well. So this gallery wall features families and individuals and photographs which came from our archival collection, and they showcase everyday life, everyday Black life in Houston.
4: So the gallery space is actually detailed what the area used to look like. So you can find photographs of the brick streets. You can find pictures of buildings that no longer exist that were in our community. 44 had over 400 self-sustaining Black businesses in the area. We tried to documenting those structures. So you would definitely see a lot of those structures here, a lot of documents, maps of different time periods. We offer oral histories to give you that first-hand account of how it was to live in this community during different time periods.
3: The African American History Research Center means so much to me because I'm able to contribute to preserving African American history. It's a space where in 20, 30, 40 years from now, people will still be able to come and see the work that I'm doing today, the work that the other archivists and staff in the building are doing to preserve Houston's Black history.
12: What's your go-to spot? Tell us on social media.
6: We should all be staying active. And here on Pumped, we show you all the different ways members of your community are keeping in shape. 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
6: 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Cheers! We're taking you on a wild tour of the Lost Spirits Distillery.
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6: We're living like a local in West Covina. 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
20: Hey everyone, welcome to Localish LA, the show where we check out all the great things that Southern California has to offer. I'm Mark Cotarobolis. Today, we are in the Arts District of downtown Los Angeles at the Lost Spirits Distillery. Now, this isn't your usual sip and learn a little something distillery tour. This place has been compared to Willy Wonka's Chocolate Factory, only here, they've got booze. Check it out.
25: I thought it was really kind of like a Willy Wonka, the whiskey world.
9: It's such a hard place to describe in terms of what it actually is. We began as a little tiny cult distillery, and then gradually over time we ended up thinking it'd be really, really fun to create tasting rooms where you'd be able to sip the booze in sort of like the idea of that spirit. It just sort of morphed into what the customers often call an amusement park. So I started off originally in the amusement park industry, designing themed amusement park rides. I mean, I love building this stuff. I mean, half of the fun of the whole experience for me is developing the booze, but the other half of it is getting to sit there and go like, okay, what does the imaginary world that you drink this in look like? It's exciting hybriding those two worlds together. So if you're drinking a whiskey that was inspired by the island of Dr. Moreau and we're using all kinds of unusual techniques to make it, that'd be really cool if you were then drinking it inside the island of Dr. Moreau.
26: They give you a history of every drink out there. So, I mean, how they make it, how they distill it and all that stuff. And then just doing with a group of your family or something, it's a fun time.
9: Much of the distillery and the dining room are set inside a jungle. But there are also sort of interludes where one of the tasting rooms is a submarine. Another one is a really elegant French garden. And those actually move and take you from one location to another. Those tasting rooms are actually made out of the inside of what used to be buses. And so the tasting room actually drives you to the distillery. And then, of course, there's the tram ride that takes you through the distillery itself. Ultimately, you actually take them right into the working, functioning laboratory, which is really fun because we have it sort of dolled up so it looks a little bit like, it's one part CSI set and one part actually a working organic chemistry laboratory.
25: I enjoyed it. I love the boat rides and just the intrigue.
27: We like drinking whiskey, so we thought this would be a fun excursion with our family. They kept you guessing, like it was always there was something new.
9: I really feel like this place's spiritual home belongs in the Arts District of LA. When you think about kind of what we're doing and the like one part, highbrow culture and one part stage sets and how that ties into sort of the world of Los Angeles and what LA means in the Arts District of LA. When you think about kind of what we're doing and the like one part, highbrow culture and one part stage sets and how that ties into sort of the world of Los Angeles and what LA means to the outside world, the Arts District just makes so much sense on so many levels. We just thought it'd be really interesting and fun. Turns out people really liked it.
20: So after you've taken a tour and sampled the whiskey, the best way to get home is by a taxi or rideshare, right? And if you want to keep this party going just a little longer, you want to ride in the Disco Uber.
28: What's up? It's Hollywood! Uber Radio's in the house!
13: He makes an element of it. He turns it into more than a ride. It's an experience. Everybody in LA is about experiences, right? So Eddie gives you an experience of a ride. You get to where you're going, but you're having a lot of fun doing something you wouldn't be doing normally.
28: Let's boogie tonight!
29: This is what I love to do, and I like to show my experience with everybody else. Number one is to have a good time with the passengers.
30: My friend from a long time ago, they go, man, Eddie, you are something. You like to party. So I brought the party to my car.
29: I got a disco ball. I do karaoke.
31: I live my life like there's no tomorrow.
30: I had this dream for like 20 years. My brain, my mind told me if you have a passion, go for it. Everything that I imagined in my mind, it's now a reality. I don't like to be a boring Uber Lyft driver. I like to be different. This is me. This is Uber Ready. This is what I always dream about. Oh, look, there we go. We got one.
0: I try to ride with them every weekend. If I'm going to Sunset, if I'm going to see bands, if I'm going to see something anywhere around here, if I can make up something to do to get Eddie to drive me, I do it.
30: I want everybody to recognize me. Because when I go to the restaurants, In-N-Out, they go, oh, my God, there's Eddie. Yeah! There you go! Thank you, sir!
0: All right, keep going. Keep rocking, man. I would tell any other Uber driver, hey, make the experience unique, man. If you want to make it fun, or you want to make more money, you want to get repeat customers, hey, you never know. Make it fun. Make it something that people want to do.
30: See, this is I don't even call this a job. I just like to cruise with my music and show off what I've done. If you can dream it, you can do it.
20: So what would be your ultimate karaoke song if you're thinking Britney Spears? Maybe Uber Eddie can give you a lift over to The Zone, the ultimate Britney Spears experience.
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2: It's a huge pink building. We're directly across from the Grove.
1: So this was a Kmart, and really all we wanted to look for was a big open space. We just thought that it would be amazing to take people through the journey of a musician, and the one that we decided on, no other than Britney Spears.
2: Britney Spears is one of the biggest icons of our generation, and all of her music videos are etched in our collective memories, so we wanted a chance for people to really kind of step into those videos and relive them.
1: There's 9 songs that are featured in the experience, and then a couple songs are broken into a couple different rooms, so you probably go through about 11 rooms, but 9 songs are featured.
2: There's a lot of special Easter eggs around the space, so we encourage you to come, explore, open doors, look at things, and kind of find your own special moments inside the space.
1: I don't see anyone spending under an hour in here. There's so much to go through, and it's 30,000 square feet, so it's also quite large.
2: She's aware of the space. She's seen it. She has not been here yet, but she's coming. Tickets will go fast. People are really excited about this.
1: It's a limited time, so you got to come and hurry up. We're here till April 26th. You know, I just want her to know that we love and support her, and I mean, me personally, I'm just in awe of everything that she's created. So as long as she loves it, I'm very happy.
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6: How a local restaurant is remembering the Lakers legend. 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And later, art made all from Legos. 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Learn how these artists make some of the most bizarre...
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6: 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Is it worth the wait? From a massive 7-pound burrito to a slice of pie that has locals going crazy, we'll let you know what's worth it and what's not. This is Worth the Wait. This country is full of unusual places to see and amazing things to do, but only the locals really know where to go. On My Go-To, we discover some of the strangest...
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20: Welcome back to Localish LA. We are here in the Arts District of downtown Los Angeles, not far from the Staples Center, where tomorrow the public memorial will be held for Kobe Bryant and his daughter Gianna. We will have live coverage right here on ABC 7. Throughout Southern California, fans have been paying tribute to Kobe. At one of his favorite Mexican restaurants, staff and patrons have found a special way to honor the Lakers legend.
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31: This was one of his places that his wife used to come to, and I guess he started coming to here after they got married.
21: Pues Kobe era, ¿qué le puedo decir? 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
22: 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Please do not treat him as a star because I want to feel like regular customers.
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22: Besides the food, he said he liked to have the customers are with him. Whoever is waiting for him to get an autograph, he got an autograph. He wants a picture. They give you a picture.
24: Me hace sentir más cerca de él porque él era una persona muy querida por todo el mundo y no nomás porque era jugador.
32: You know, again, my heart goes out to the family and to his familia, and I thought today would be a day to come by and order some carnitas and flan, and it was just my own way to pay some respects to Kobe Bryant and the family.
33: It's just wonderful to have that in common with him, and so every time we eat here, we're going to always remember Kobe too.
6: Nothing brings people together like a great meal. And at Bite Size, communities coming together around food is what we're all about. Join us as we take you around to some of the best and most unique restaurants around the country. You'll meet the people behind some of the best eats in town and hear the stories behind the meals.
34: This is my father, Paco Lopez.
6: See some of the craziest dishes they have to offer.
35: We are eating 30 feet of pasta.
6: And meet some of the customers taking on their challenges. Let us add a little flavor to your day at Bite Size. What is true kindness? How can we help our neighbors in need? Maybe it's as simple as a smile or a hug.
0: All sorts of emotions.
1: Yeah.
6: All Good is about finding everyday people doing good in their communities.
2: So they come here and they can get their food, personal items, everything.
6: Reaching out.
5: The community has a good heart. I didn't think they would have helped me like this.
6: And putting other people first.
9: It takes them back to who they were when they weren't homeless.
6: Even on a tough day, we're here for you on All Good. The extraordinary bond we have with our pets is unlike any other. Here on Pet Project, we consider our furry friends members of the family, and we know you do, too. So we're introducing you to some of the most amazing pets we've met.
11: This is a duck I keep seeing everywhere.
6: The owners who go above and beyond to help them out.
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6: And the stories of resilient pets that inspire us all.
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6: 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We should all be staying active, and here on Pumped, we show you all the different ways members of your community are keeping in shape. 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
6: 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But only the locals really know where to go. On My Go-To, we discover some of the strangest...
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28: Welcome back to Localish LA. We're at Jerome's here in West Covina with Jerry and Jim. 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
29: That's right, Carl. 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And my son Jim, his brother and sister, they all work in the business. We all were raised in Southern California, and we buy our furniture specifically for this market.
28: Yeah, and Jim, tell me what makes this location special to West Covina.
30: Well, it's our newest location, and we introduce a lot of really cool things. We have a design center where people can come in, custom design their own furniture, make it perfect for them. We have a newly expanded Jerry's Java with great coffee and cookies and lots of little local elements. We worked with the Historical Society. We brought in some really cool images of West Covina. We also have artwork on the walls from a local artist.
28: Yeah, and they're going to be doing local movie nights right here in the store. How cool is that? Jerome's has 14 locations throughout Southern California, including this one in West Covina. And, you know, there is a lot to see and do here. We caught up with Lorena Alvarez, who is a local resident, one of our ABC 7 eyewitnesses, to find out how to spend the perfect day in West Covina.
34: My name is Lorena Alvarez, and I live in West Covina. I've lived here since out of high school. My husband has lived here since he was in high school. So we started our family here. We've started new traditions. We just love it here in our city. We have so many great places to visit in West Covina, but one of my favorites is Portos, and this is one of my first stops in the morning. It's a family-run business. There's Cuban pastries, and Portos is actually a new tradition for us because it just recently opened up here in West Covina. It's close to home, so we love riding our electric bikes here. It's great to just roll up and have our experience here with Portos.
36: 49.
34: You know, as soon as you walk in, there's so much to see. There's the cake section, there's the bakery, there's the coffee bar. One of our favorite drinks is the dulce de leche latte. We love it. It's really caramel. And then we go over to the bakery and we check out what Danish we want.
37: You guys have a good day, okay?
34: But we always want to make sure we get our usual, which is the cheese roll. Because I'm such a foodie, I have to make sure to get some exercise in. So after Portos, I usually go over to do some Pilates or some yoga. We're at Yoga Knit Studio at the Heights Plaza in West Covina. They have a lot of different type of classes. They have yoga, Pilates, down baths. They even have yoga en español, and I can't wait to bring my mom to try that. As a mom, this is a perfect way to get some me time. It's necessary to start off my day so that I could be in a zen place.
38: And exhale.
34: Because they've been here over 10 years, they developed this great community where you come here and you feel like you make friends here. You can come and connect with other moms or just other women, and it's a great way to get that self-love, and it's a great way to continue my day.
4: One of my favorite spots for lunch is Bun Street in the Lake Street area. It's good for a little lunch date. I like to come here with my husband, but we also like to come in groups. They have the best burgers. They're really delicious. They're definitely picture worthy. They have all sorts of burgers. They have spicy ones. They have teriyaki, mac and cheese. They even have really good appetizers. We like to get these pizza fries, and you get the best of both worlds. And not only does it look good, it tastes amazing. I'm a garlic lover, so I get the stinking bun, and it is so good. Okay, so it has this garlic cheese that they make here in the house. All these flavors. We've never tried these nachos, but we're trying these new nachos today, these nacho fries.
1: Every Monday is happy hour all day. I usually order the mango head, and my wife orders a cocktail. And the mango head was paired great with this really delicious teriyaki avo burger that has a sweet flavor, but it also has avocado.
4: It's a really good location here. You can go to the movies afterwards since the movies are just right across the way. It's a good local place for us people in West Covina. We have a lot of parks here in West Covina, but this is our favorite one. We're here at Palmview Park, and if you're from West Covina, you know this as the airplane park. Obviously, there's a huge airplane back there, and this is one of the things that we love to do with our family. A lot of us take our local parks for granted, but we love to come here. The kids make new friends here. They see old friends. There's so much to do here. Their play structures are pretty new, so there's a lot of really cool play things to do here. You also have a huge open space so the kids can run around. You can have a party here. This landmark with the airplane is so much fun to look at, so much fun to play on. It's great for pictures. Of course, we have local vendors that stop by as well. We have the ice cream truck that comes at least once or twice while we're here. They all come running once they hear that song. The kids love that, so it's really fun for us here. So another one of our favorite things to do together as a family is come to Bolero. It's a great landmark here in West Covina. There's so much to do here. There's something for all of us. There's bowling, there's arcades, there's food, we can drink. There's such a cool atmosphere here. They always have music.

0: My favorite place is this little gem, Mr. Pollo. It's Peruvian food. My favorite dish to order is the lomo saltado. It's a traditional Peruvian plate, and it comes with beef steaks, onion, french fries, rice, and I love adding the chimichurri sauce to get that garlic taste. You have to pair it with the traditional drinks, which are the Inca Cola and the chicha. Everything is very flavorful. Be prepared to wait a while. There's a long line. It's always really full in here, but the food is definitely worth the wait. We're always looking for fun places to go for date nights, and I recently found out about this place called Axe Throwing. This place has a Renaissance feel, so it's literally a throwback to the Renaissance era. Everywhere you look, it's actually a cool place to take a picture. They have this awesome photo up that's behind me, and it's great because they talk you through it. They coach you so that you can hit that mark. It's a great place to come with friends, so we brought some friends along so that we can have some fun, release some stress. It's a great way to end your week.
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1: 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We should all be staying active, and here on Pumped, we show you all the different ways members of your community are keeping in shape. 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
1: And challenging what we think is possible.
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1: So put on your sweats and join us to get pumped. 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
1: And unique artwork from communities around the country. When you meet the people behind the art, you get to appreciate every stroke of genius. 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
12: 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We're hanging out here at the Lost Spirits Distillery. You know, a lot of people believe the secret to living a long life can be found in the spirits. 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
13: Watching Evelyn for 11 years has been just the greatest gift.
2: And that should have gone straight for the pin, but it didn't. Not many people have that much energy to keep going. I think age is just a number. I'll be 99 on the 30th. We came to Long Beach

0: in 68, and I didn't golf much before that. But I've golfed more in the last 15 years than I used to, because my husband, when he was alive, we were too busy camping and boating. Didn't have time for golf. The one award that I won was because I played the most games. I don't know, 47 or something last year. They said, I don't swing far anymore. I don't have the muscle to do it, but I usually stay in the middle. These are the scores.
1: Evelyn keeping my score for me. Thank you.
2: Evelyn is kind of the star of our group. She's happy. She smiles. She's just somebody, when you think about getting older, you look at Evelyn and you think, it's okay. Just, you know, love her. We just love her.
0: Keep me honest.
1: Okay.
0: They're my family. They take care of me.
2: It is inspirational because you think about hitting 60 and then you think about hitting 70 and you think about hitting 80, and sometimes it can be a bit depressing. And then Evelyn, 99 years old, she's working on her 100th year on the planet, and she is golfing 3 times a week. She drives herself back and forth anywhere she wants to go. She is an inspiration.
0: Ooh, I don't like to be over there.
3: She socializes with us, and she socializes with her church group.
2: You can go a long, long time and stay active, and I think that's the key, is just being active.
4: It's such a long life.
0: I have no idea. Good genes, I guess.
3: Her little secret is she has a shot of Canadian Club at night.
5: On the links and having a good time. She's doing it right. Now onto the Art of the Brick. It is the world's largest display of Lego art, and it's coming to the California Science Center February 28th. 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There's a 20-foot Tyrannosaurus Rex skeleton and a 7-foot-tall Easter Island statue. 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Good luck. Hey, that's our time. Thanks for watching. Remember, for more ways to live like a local, head to abc7.com/localish. Here we go. 3, 2, and 1. So what would be, do it again, do it again, do it again. 3, 2, and. So after you, sorry, that little honk honk always. Welcome back to Localish LA. We are hanging out. Hanging out.
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12: Preserving, exhibiting, and creating greater access to LGBT history and culture has never been more important.
6: But first, the home of the original Mochi Muffin.
13: I
4: Third Culture Bakery is a bakery that started when we fell in love in 2016. We specialize in mochi muffins and mochi donuts, and the word third culture came from third culture kids. It was a sociological term to describe kids who grew up in a culture that's completely different from their parents, and so we both really resonated with that as third culture kids ourselves. As kids, we always felt like we were stuck in between these two cultures, an Asian culture and American culture. And then as adults, we really crave all these flavors that we had growing up, like coconut, passion fruit, guava, and we led with the mochi muffin. It was inspired by my mom's baking that I had growing up. Took her recipe, baked it in a muffin tin, and then the mochi muffin was born. My favorite and our first donut ever created is our mango passion fruit donut. We have fresh mango juice and fresh passion fruit juice mixed in together, and then on top we have toasted cocoa nibs. So it's a little crunch and a little cocoa flavor there. And this one is winter's favorite, our red velvet mochi muffin.
13: Yeah, I might have ate two of those yesterday. I don't know what happened.
4: The thing that makes it is our cream cheese frosting that has vanilla bean and sea salt on top. That's just such a nice compliment to the chocolate. Every single time I take a bite of the muffin, the original muffin especially, it still takes me back to my mom's kitchen.
14: We can have a place where at least people feel safe and people can escape the outside world and come in for a treat, then, you know, we should just lean into that. There's ways to maybe do it with some grace and do it with treats. You know, maybe we can change people's minds. You know, it's how can you do that? But maybe through a matcha drink or maybe through a mochi muffin or a mochi donut, maybe then we can start having an open conversation and then maybe the change happens. People were asking us for, you know, a coffee or a tea pairing and such. And at the time, I was drinking matcha green tea every day. And so I was like, why don't we just add that to our menu? And so we did our sourcing. We made sure we found a really good matcha and paired it with a specific honey, paired it with certain measurements. And so we created a whole matcha menu. And now that's kind of blown up and taken a life of its own too. We hand whisk every drink to order, and we get our matcha directly from a farm in Uji, Kyoto. And so sourcing for us is super important. My favorite is always our ceremonial matcha. It is the higher grade matcha lattes. So you get that grassiness, you get almost this rounded butteriness too. And matcha is clean energy. You know, it has a better caffeine absorption content than coffee. You know, no spikes, no jitters. It's just clean energy throughout the day, and it's 137 times more antioxidants than, you know, goji berries. So it's a superfood. Pairing that with our pastries was a magic combination.
4: My family and I are estranged because I came out and because I started the bakery with my husband. It was important to share that what I have created with the bakery has become my chosen family. Our customers and our staff have become my chosen family and become my rock and my foundation. The reality is there's so many queer LGBTQ folks who have not gained acceptance from their parents, and we have to find our chosen family.
14: We've had a little bit of success here at the bakery. We can't share that success with our loved ones, right? With the folks that brought us up. And so, you know, we want to share in those happy times, but because of the choices that they've made, and, you know, we can't do that.
4: But, you know, I am still hopeful. And so going back to what you said about maybe changing people's hearts and minds through food, I have seen an order from my dad from time to time for a box of muffin, you know, without any messages. But, you know, it's a start. And so we are hopefully changing hearts and minds one mochi muffin at a time, and quite literally.
6: The Frameline Film Festival pays tribute to LGBTQ plus experiences through documentaries, features, shorts, and more.
15: You come out, you see people in line, you share an experience with each other, and then you have conversations. And it's just community building. It's joyful. It's exciting. I always call it my gay Christmas. I am Allegra Madsen. I use she, her pronouns, and I'm the executive director at Frameline. I'm also the head programmer here, so I get to watch movies all day long. Frameline is the largest and longest running LGBTQ+ film festival in the entire world. Every year in June, we host 11 days of the best queer film from around the world right here in the Bay Area.
9: It's more than just the storytelling. The storytelling is crucial, but it's also the opportunity for us to come together during times that are challenging, as well as ways to celebrate and bring joy. Sharing those stories with one another is an important way that we can come together and build community, but it's equally important to share our stories with our allies and the folks who support us, but don't necessarily know the challenges we are dealing with.
15: The mission of the organization is to change the world through the power of queer cinema. We also have programs all year round to support the development of artists and queer filmmakers and queer storytelling. Our first Friday film, which is Heightened Scrutiny, which follows Kay Strangio, the first out-trans lawyer to argue in front of the Supreme Court. And I believe that that film is why we need to be having these conversations. We need to talk to each other and understand what every one of our letters in the LGBTQ acronym stands for. We need to understand our experiences.
9: We want to ensure that everybody who wants to be there, who wants to experience the community, see the film, can be there. And so we're asking all of our patrons and supporters to not just buy tickets for themselves, but also buy tickets for trans, non-binary folks, so we can ensure that everybody is able to be in attendance.
15: If you don't see yourself, it's hard to imagine what your possible futures can be. I think it is incredibly important for everyone to be able to see themselves represented on screen and in media in a way that feels authentic and speaks to real lived experiences. We as a community have come together for each other, and I think Frameline is a great moment.
9: Whether we're representing queer films in other film festivals around the world, or just telling our stories here in San Francisco in the Bay Area or nationally or however that looks, I think those aspects are really crucial.
15: I hope that Frameline serves as this meeting point of queer conversation throughout the generations.
6: Coming up, how whole food nutrition will help your pets thrive.
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6: 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On Stroke of Genius, we find creativity from all over the country and take you inside the minds of their brilliant creators. Learn how these artists make some of the most bizarre...
7: Hi, I'm Diana Wood, the crazy power wash artist.
6: Resourceful...
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6: And unique artwork from communities around the country. When you meet the people behind the art, you get to appreciate every stroke of genius. Ever walk by a really long food line and think, those people are crazy?
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6: Why would anyone stand hours on their feet before they can sit down to eat?
17: This is the best thing I've ever had.
6: Worth the Wait takes you to the front of America's longest lines to answer one question. Is it worth the wait? From a massive 7-pound burrito to a slice of pie that has locals going crazy, we'll let you know what's worth it and what's not. This is Worth the Wait. This country is full of unusual places to see and amazing things to do. But only the locals really know where to go. On My Go-To, we discover some of the strangest...
18: This is a brain of a gorilla.
6: ...most secret...
7: I am taking you inside one of my favorite places in the world.
6: ...and spectacular spots you can visit in cities across America. Join us to find the places locals love on My Go-To. What is true kindness? How can we help our neighbors in need? Maybe it's as simple as a smile or a hug.
19: All sorts of emotions.
20: Yeah.
6: All Good is about finding everyday people doing good in their communities.
21: So they come here and they can get their food, personal items, everything.
6: Reaching out.
22: The community has a good heart. I didn't think they would have helped me like this.
6: And putting other people first.
23: It takes them back to who they were when they weren't homeless.
6: Even on a tough day, we're here for you on All Good. Welcome back to the show. Maxwell's Pet Bar in San Francisco is a small LGBTQ+ business that's passionate about keeping your pets healthy and happy.

0: Maxwell's. So we wanted it to be a place that you could walk in, and as soon as you come in, you feel relaxed, you feel calm, you feel at home.
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0: 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So for us, it's a place that you can come and learn about nutrition. What we provide is the very best of the best.
1: We have living proof with our own pets what nutrition can do.
0: The health, the vitality, the happiness.
1: It's our dream come true to own a business together in our community and help pet parents out.
0: 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We've been together for 32 years. We've had a lot of pets.
1: Pets with chronic disease and health problems.
0: 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We're trying to address things like digestive issues, skin and coat, allergy.
1: And joint support.
0: Chronic illness and disease with whole food and whole food supplementation.
1: To be able to provide them with the healthy stuff for their pets, and they absolutely notice a difference. And we walk around and we shop in our neighborhood, so we get to see the dogs and the humans all the time.
0: Having the dog that comes in that's overweight, it's so easy to drop the weight when you feed real food, because you're feeding them a species appropriate higher protein diet. It's not denatured. You don't have to add in a bunch of like vitamin packs to make it nutritionally complete. So you're really harnessing nature. That means they can uptake all the nutrients that they need. They don't have to work through the carbs. It's really hard on their digestive system. It's hard on the kidney, right? It's hard on all the organs for them to process it, because they don't really need carbohydrates to thrive. They love it.
2: They are definitely way more excited around feeding time than when they just used to get kibble.
1: And they say, my dog loves this food.
0: And they're like a puppy again, and they spin around. And so, yes, we want your animals to be excited. They should be excited about what they're eating, just like us.
2: Community that Jen and Christy have created here is like the most important thing. You know, I've met some of my neighbors in here that I probably wouldn't have met otherwise.
0: It's an incredible feeling to do something that you love and do it in your community.
3: Still ahead, a woodworker inspires others through hands-on classes.
4: There's a reverence you develop for not just doing the work, but learning how to do the work the right way. I'm really grateful to be a part of that journey for other people.
3: Art can inspire, uplift, and give us a whole new perspective on things. On Stroke of Genius, we find creativity from all over the country and take you inside the minds of their brilliant creators. Learn how these artists make some of the most bizarre...
5: Hi, I'm Diana Wood, the crazy power wash artist.
3: Resourceful...
6: Everything around me inspires me.
3: 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When you meet the people behind the art, you get to appreciate every stroke of genius. 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
3: Worth the Wait takes you to the front of America's longest lines to answer one question. Is it worth the wait? From a massive 7-pound burrito to a slice of pie that has locals going crazy, we'll let you know what's worth it and what's not. This is Worth the Wait. This country is full of unusual places to see and amazing things to do. But only the locals really know where to go. On My Go-To, we discover some of the strangest...
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3: 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And at Bite Size, communities coming together around food is what we're all about. Join us as we take you around to some of the best and most unique restaurants around the country. You'll meet the people behind some of the best eats in town and hear the stories behind the meals.
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3: 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What is true kindness? How can we help our neighbors in need? Maybe it's as simple as a smile or a hug.
13: All sorts of emotions.
14: Yeah.
3: All Good is about finding everyday people doing good in their communities.
15: So they come here and they can get their food, personal items, everything.
3: Reaching out.
16: The community has a good heart. I didn't think they would have helped me like this.
3: And putting other people first.
17: It takes them back to who they were when they weren't homeless.
3: Even on a tough day, we're here for you on All Good. Welcome back to the show. Timber is a Sonoma County-based woodworker, designer, and educator with a passion for all things wood.
18: I think one of the main reasons I couldn't thrive in South Florida back in the 80s is my queerness. And I ran to the gay ghetto that is the Bay Area as soon as I could. I have a deep, abiding love of the natural world and the way it intersects the built environment. And I've been messing with that blurred line between human created and the living world my whole life, first as a landscape architect and then as a farmer. And now as a woodworker, it's about placemaking and it's about imbuing objects with meaning. It's got nothing to do with fancy bells and whistles. It has to do with like the quietness of a piece of wood and like allowing it to have a voice. That's all I want to do. This is the real tool. Not the big bandsaws or the big table saws. I love a wooden hand plane. I love a homemade hand plane. But this one fits my hand just right, you know? I'm most connected to the wood with this one. So weird. I grew up in Miami, Florida, very far from here. My grandfather was an artist and a jeweler and a goldsmith, and he was always tinkering. And he, you know, encouraged me always to mess around with painting and sculpture. But I think gender played a big role in him, you know, not needing to encourage me in that direction. And I think one of the main reasons I couldn't thrive in South Florida back in the 80s, you know, it's my queerness. And I ran to the gay ghetto that is the Bay Area as soon as I could. I've been here since 1996 in the Bay Area. It is home. It has always felt safe. It's always been okay to be me. I can bring my love not only of craft, but craft education to my home. And that's what makes this quiet little place so special. There's a reverence you develop for not just doing the work, but learning how to do the work the right way. And I'm really grateful to be a part of that journey for other people. To see someone come and learn the fundamentals in a weekend about how to run some machines and keep all 10 fingers, and to see the light in their eyes and like recognize that that feeling happened in me not so long ago. That is so winning feeling. I made a series called Rested. It was during the lockdown and it was during Black Lives Matter. And I was really inspired by this woman named Trisha Hershey. Her whole thing is rest is resistance. And so I took some sinker redwood, which is this ancient wood. And sinker means it sank to the bottom, in these pieces in particular, the bottom of Big River in Mendocino. And so I took these pieces, made a place to dream a better future. This idea that you could rest on giants, that you could, by osmosis, suck up their integrity and knowledge. I was really attracted to that. So it just looks like a bed. But for me, it means a lot more than that. I want to do it justice.
3: Up next, the first full-scale standalone museum of LGBTQ plus history and culture in the country.
13: Our organization's work is really to preserve, to exhibit, and to create greater access to history.
3: We should all be staying active, and here on Pumped, we show you all the different ways members of your community are keeping in shape. Meet people who can make a gym wherever they go.
14: You can literally make anything and everything yours.
3: Proving that age is just a number.
19: How old are you?
14: 80.
3: And challenging what we think is possible.
20: Get up, baby. Get up. That's what I love.
14: I can't breathe.
3: So put on your sweats and join us to get pumped. The extraordinary bond we have with our pets is unlike any other. Here on Pet Project, we consider our furry friends members of the family, and we know you do, too. So we're introducing you to some of the most amazing pets we've met.
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25: It's almost a fairyland with these incredible streams coming down the mountains and beautiful foliage. Just about everyone lives in the same building.
26: Really unique. But to live within and amongst 240 people in Alaska's first gated and only gated community is world class.
27: Everybody works together. I mean, as a community, yes, I love it down here.
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25: It's a totally different world here, huh?
26: We're not a homogenous group. We've got our Filipinos, we've got our Samoans, you got your white, you've got natives here. Instead of whatever else, you know, is causing strife, you know, causing controversy, we have to get along here.
29: People from all walks of life have ended up here in Whittier. And here we are, together.
3: Welcome back to the show. The GLBT Historical Society in San Francisco collects, preserves, and exhibits materials supporting the LGBTQ plus community.
13: Over 14 years ago, our organization opened up the nation's first museum of LGBT history and culture here in San Francisco for all members of the global community to engage in. Rotating exhibitions and our permanent exhibitions here at the museum. Preserving, exhibiting, and creating greater access to LGBT history and culture has never been more important, particularly as some of the most vulnerable members in our community are being attacked by the highest levels of government. And so the GLBT Historical Society, both at its archives and research center in Mid-Market, and also here at the museum, really provide the global community an opportunity to learn about the past so that we could be inspired to design and develop the future that we so deserve. In this museum, there's a lot of histories of struggle, of resilience, of joy, of celebration, and of deep sorrow that we have experienced. A couple of the most incredible exhibitions here at the museum include the last remaining piece of the original Pride flag that Gilbert Baker produced for the 1978 Pride celebrations. This beautiful flag that now has become an incredible symbol of hope and pride for our community, and also has become the genesis of other symbols and other flags that members of our community create. Nowhere else in the world can you go to see that original symbol up close and personal in all its glory. We highlight the incredible history of the different neighborhoods here in San Francisco where LGBTQ community members have historically resided in, particularly the Tenderloin neighborhood. That was the neighborhood in which the Compton's Cafeteria riots, one of the first uprisings of LGBTQ individuals several years before Stonewall happened. One of the other incredible things that we have on display here at the museum is the first edition of The Ladder, which was the first magazine developed by lesbian women for lesbians and community in the 1950s. We are also stewarding the suit that Harvey Milk was assassinated in, and also pay tribute to his incredible legacy by featuring some of his cameras, some of his campaign materials when he was supervisor. One of our latest exhibitions is in collaboration with an incredible painter named Eamon McGivern, who did extensive research in our archives and have come up with these beautiful paintings that are on view. It's a beautiful tribute to the past, but also really a beautiful way of empathizing with each individual's story, each individual's histories, and then bringing to light some of their contributions to our community. Our organization's work is really to preserve, to exhibit, and to create greater access to history. You know, Harvey Milk said, "Hope will never be silent." It is important for us to raise visibility about the struggles of our community, about the incredible power and resilience that we have built, the incredible magic and fabulousness that comes to light, obviously during Pride Month, but all year round. Last fall, we announced in partnership with the City and County of San Francisco that we have secured a new space for our museum to ensure that this museum will be here for generations to come so that people all over the world can continue to celebrate our history and our culture and then also be inspired to take action in their own community on a whole host of issues.
3: That's it for today's show, but tune in next week for an all-new episode.

0: Art can inspire, uplift, and give us a whole new perspective on things. On Stroke of Genius, we find creativity from all over the country and take you inside the minds of their brilliant creators. Learn how these artists make some of the most bizarre...
1: Hi, I'm Diana Wood, the crazy power wash artist.
0: Resourceful...
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3: 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I'm Roxy T, an entrepreneur and furniture designer, literally raised in my family's furniture factory.
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3: I find inspiration for my designs in everyday life and love including fun, unexpected elements. And that's what this show is all about. We find and celebrate businesses, products, and experiences that are secretly awesome. Today, it's all about girl power as we celebrate women entrepreneurs and all-around boss ladies. From the inspiring story of grit and determination of the single mom turned pastry chef to a nail salon started by two long-lost sisters and a therapy session where you get to smash stuff on purpose, this is Secretly Awesome. Women who work on ships and oil rigs often feel isolated and alone in an industry where women make up just 2% of the workforce. This Sisterhood of Sailors is doing something about that.
5: This maritime industry is just 2% women, and often being the only woman on board can feel very isolating.
6: A lot of men in the industry aren't thrilled about having women on board the ships.
5: I wanted to have a role model, a mentor. I wanted to know more women, and I ended up on a vessel in 2015 where there were a ton of women. And really, there were just about 10 out of 150. All of a sudden, I'm not this anomaly walking down the deck. I've noticed that the implicit bias drops down a notch. There also tends to be some role models for the women just starting out. That's how the industry should be. The idea of womenoffshore.org came to light at that point, and I started working on it with women in the industry and some men too who were championing diversity. Women Offshore is an online organization and resource center supporting a diverse workforce on the water. I've really enjoyed meeting women from all over the world who gravitated towards the site, who have wanted to be those role models, sharing their lessons learned on the water, sharing their achievements and experiences, and then also meeting women who are just starting out their careers.
7: You know, it's like having friends all over the world that understand what you're going through, because my friends from home don't understand what it's like to be gone all night and miss Christmas because you have to drive a ship.
8: If I tried to go tell another girlfriend about some of the struggles I maybe had trying to load out an oil tanker by myself, they wouldn't get it. But if I can go speak to these women, they get it. We speak each other's languages and we can share in each other's victories.
9: I have a lot of people depending on Women Offshore to be there. So I found Hiscox through a Google search. They had good reviews and it was affordable. It seemed that it would work for my small business. You just never know what's gonna happen. And having that in your back pocket can give you peace of mind that you can continue on in this, you know, unknown world as an entrepreneur and not have to worry.
10: I grew up boating with my dad and started boating when I was very young, and I just love being on the water and just taking the helm at a very young age. And I would just stare out at the ocean and like, I just need to be out there.
11: I would tell any young woman interested in getting into the industry, don't be afraid to stand up for yourself and never give up.
7: You have to go into it with a positive attitude or you're always gonna think you're different. But I would say that you could do it.
10: The sky's the limit, or maybe the ocean's the limit.
5: So there are people out there that don't think women are capable. And to me, they don't matter. What matters are the people that champion diversity and inclusion. The people that don't think we can be out here, we can prove them wrong by being out here.
3: She was a single mom with four kids, no water and no electricity, doing any odd job she could just to get by. Now she runs two of the best pastry shops in Houston, and her story of perseverance will inspire you.
12: My favorite pastry is pistachio macarons.
4: It is great. It's so yummy.
12: We make everything with passion.
13: Yum, yum, yum.
14: I'm Lady Martinez. I'm the owner of Yummy Tummy Pastries. Life has not always been sweet for me.
15: Very strong woman. Very, very courageous woman.
14: Everything happened for a reason. Now all my kids go to college.
16: To come from a place of real difficulty in life, to see someone actually take that challenge and turn it into something positive, it's something truly inspirational.
14: We can have our dreams come true. I get married very young, when I was 15. When I was 25 years, I already have my four kids. After 17 years, I decided to leave the marriage. It's like, it's over. I was alone with my four kids. No family, no dad, nobody. We don't have electricity, we don't have water, we don't have gas. My neighbors, they support me. One person give me water. One day, one person and cross the street with a long electric cord. They give me electricity for my fridge. I need to look for a job. I do everything. I sell tacos. I clean houses. Wellness contract, I was hired. I go and apply. I start at the cafeteria. And one day, the chef was there, and he said, Leti, I noticed that you like pastries, right? I said, yes, sir. I hear that you have a hard time, right? I said, yes, I'm a single mom. And you know what? The good thing here, we're going to teach you, and we're going to pay you. So they moved me to the bakery. When they started teaching me and they noticed that I learned quick. It was my son's birthday and I make a cake for him. And everybody's like, wow, we never saw a cake like that. People walk in and ask, where you buy the cake? We love the cake. I said, I made the cake. I said, really? Really, you sell cakes? I said, no, I work and I know how to make cakes and I make this cake for myself. And people ask, well, you can make a cake for me? I said, really? So little by little, I get more busy and more busy. I need a place. So I take the chance. I was, okay, let's do this. And in 2 weeks after, I was inside the bakery. I worked there more than having two jobs, full-time jobs, to start my bakery. So little by little, Yummy Tummy grow, like, and the first year, we're like, wow. We opened 2010, June. It's 9 years and a half already open. 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It's a pastry shop. 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
16: Pastries are out of this world.
17: They taste like straight from your mom's oven.
14: The number one is the strawberry shortcake. When they tried the cake, I was like, oh, my God. Okay, this is now my favorite cake. Red velvet. Italian cream cake, carrot cake. The feeling when somebody say, Leti, it's not just look beautiful, but tastes amazing. That made me like, okay, I'm going to keep making this for my customers. Thanks to my hard work, my kids and my family are the first ones that go to college. And my daughter's going to do also her PhD. And my son, George, he's in culinary school. He's going to be a pastry chef.
15: My mother, to us, is our hero. I mean, she had to take on two roles, you know, mother and father, and we're just blessed to have her as our mother.
14: The love that I give to them made the kids that they are now. They're my kids.
3: Coming up on Secretly Awesome, this gallery has shown the artwork of more than 9,000 female artists.
18: This is what we can do within the art industry to provide a space for women, for all sorts of different women.
3: And later, we are breaking all the rules of therapy. You're watching Secretly Awesome.
19: We should all be staying active. And here on Pumped, we show you all the different ways members of your community are keeping in shape. Meet people who can make a gym wherever they go.
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19: Proving that age is just a number.
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19: And challenging what we think is possible.
22: Get up, baby. Get up. That's what I love.
23: Can't breathe.
19: So put on your sweats and join us to get pumped. The extraordinary bond we have with our pets is unlike any other. Here on Pet Project, we consider our furry friends members of the family, and we know you do too. So we're introducing you to some of the most amazing pets we've met.
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19: 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But only the locals really know where to go. On My Go-To, we discover some of the strangest...
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19: So let's explore this country with the people who know it best. This is Localish.
3: Welcome back to Secretly Awesome. The first time an artist sees their work in a gallery is motivating and inspiring. It gives the artist those I can do this feels. This gallery in Chicago understands that better than most, and they've given more than 9,000 women the opportunity to showcase their work.
18: We've exhibited probably close to 9,000 women artists at this space. And a lot of them come with the story of the first time my art was ever on a wall in a gallery was at Woman Made. And when I saw my art up and I saw it in a gallery, I realized that I could do this. This is a very local gallery. This is about the community that's here. It's about the women that come here. My friend Beata and I had somewhere, we needed somewhere to do our senior exhibition for art school. So we rented a storefront and her husband put in the lights and... We had our opening exhibition in June of 1992, and then after that, it became Woman Made Gallery. We wanted to really focus on supporting women who make art.
30: What does having a space like this mean to the community?
18: Well, to the community of women artists, it means a lot. Less than 20%, 30% of art exhibited in major institutions and galleries is that by women artists.
31: It's allowed me to have a voice in the art world where a lot of women don't generally get the chance, the opportunity to have a voice. And my voice is kind of a quirky kind of voice because of the work that I do. I quilt Negrobelia from back in the day. This is an actual reproduction of a card that was printed back in the 1930s. And they used to pass these cards around, generally making fun of black people. What I decided to do was quilt it to show the beauty in the look, no matter who or how it is portrayed.
30: Woman Made Gallery holds about 9 exhibits a year, all with a different theme. And this one, the theme is truth. And all of the artists are handpicked by a curator.
18: People get from 150 to 350 different artists who submit to the show. But then we work with the jurors so that we kind of step out of who gets to be on the wall. And the jurors come in and they have their own idea of what the show should be about or what aesthetic they're after or even what pieces that were submitted work together.
32: I look to address environmental issues related to water. The corset has an acrylic painting that goes from calm water to a very, very violent water. And it's meant to look like a lake or water source. The skirt, obviously, is meant to look like oil. And the busks are meant to look like the oil pipeline. With ribbon going through, I look at who owns water. Is it corporations or is it for the people?
18: If we give everyone a chance to have a voice, then we're all richer and wiser from hearing what everyone else has to say or what their interpretation of a theme or an idea is. This is what we can do within the art industry to provide a space for women, for all sorts of different women.
3: Love stories that explore the positive side of life? Me too. Follow at Localish for more good news like this every day. And up next, is it too early to do shots of tequila? This women-owned and operated tequila business has a few famous fans.
0: Ladies, here's to tequila and to the future.
19: Art can inspire, uplift, and give us a whole new perspective on things. On Stroke of Genius, we find creativity from all over the country and take you inside the minds of their brilliant creators. Learn how these artists make some of the most bizarre...
4: Hi, I'm Diana Wood, the crazy power wash artist.
19: Resourceful...
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19: And unique artwork from communities around the country. When you meet the people behind the art, you get to appreciate every stroke of genius. Ever walk by a really long food line and think, those people are crazy?
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19: Why would anyone stand hours on their feet before they can sit down to eat?
7: It's the best thing I've ever had.
19: Worth the Wait takes you to the front of America's longest lines to answer one question. Is it worth the wait? From a massive 7-pound burrito to a slice of pie that has locals going crazy. We'll let you know what's worth it and what's not. This is Worth the Wait. This country is full of unusual places to see and amazing things to do. But only the locals really know where to go. On My Go-To, we discover some of the strangest...
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9: You don't want to skip anything on this. To the sausages. To the best worst you've ever had. We just wrapped Strahan and Sarah for the week, and one of my favorite things to do is to head out to My Go-To spot, which is Worst Bar in Jersey City. Craving it already. Heading to get my sausage on. Some days we make a whole day out of hiking from Brooklyn to Jersey City just to eat the food.
10: Charlie, don't hold up the group. It's about a 30-minute hike for a day of goodness.
11: We got our house bratwurst. And then moving over to this tray, we have the halal cart, deli currywurst.
10: This is my ducktail I've been raving about. You could never get through all the amazing food that is in this city from every culture and part of the world. If you want to try it, it's somewhere here in New York City and you never have to leave.
3: Welcome back to Secretly Awesome. She started by infusing tequila for friends in her kitchen, recruited her sister and her friend to help, and found a woman-owned distillery in Mexico to bring it all to life. This is the story of a new tequila company where girls really do call all the shots.
12: I was drinking tequila, my girlfriends were drinking tequila, so I just thought it was a no-brainer, such a brilliant idea. And I'd had it at Kat's parties, and it was delicious.
15: The way me and my girlfriends were drinking and how she was drinking, it just made sense to find something and do something that we both love to do and do it together.
12: 21 Seeds is an all-natural, real fruit-infused tequila. And the 21, it's actually a little secret. It's not really 21, it's 2-1. And that's two sisters, one girlfriend. So here we are where all this started, right? In my kitchen. So I'm going to make this cocktail. It's going to take me less than a minute. All right, so here goes nothing. This is going straight in. Watch this. Boom. I'm not nervous. Nobody's nervous here. Boom. Look at that. Apple cider. The whole thing. No one's nervous here. All of it. Next ingredient, fresh orange juice. Next ingredient, fresh lemon juice. With lemons and limes, I encourage everyone to just squeeze those yourself because you don't want to buy pre-squeezed lemon juice or lime juice ever if you can avoid it. 3 ounces of simple syrup for the entire bottle. Boom. Now you're left with the garnish and then a couple cinnamon sticks. And now you've got cocktails for, you know, 15 people.
15: So good. You're not getting this back.
12: I don't know.
15: Yeah.
12: And last but not least, you get a taste. We couldn't be more thrilled with the reception of 21 Seeds once we launched it out into the world. We have been extremely fortunate. I think we've really hit a nerve, and a lot of folks have taken notice, from Jessica Alba to Naomi Watts to Jessica Seinfeld to Katie Couric. I mean, all of these women are drinking this tequila and loving it. one day I was sort of sitting there drinking my seed and soda, and it came to me, oh my God, hashtag girls call the shots. It totally encompasses everything we're trying to do, not just because we're, you know, not that we're just sitting around doing tequila shots all day.
1: We kind of are. A little bit.
12: With the And I was infusing for a while. For like 8 years, I would have it, and people were really loving it and asking for more and more bottles. And after a while, my kitchen started to look like a laboratory, and I thought, you know what? Maybe this is a business. At the time, there really wasn't anything that, you know, was really speaking to women.
1: And the goal was really to take what you were making in your kitchen so beautifully and not make any compromises.
12: Right.
1: And we had to, you know, think about like, wait, why doesn't this exist? Can we even do it? And I think we did a lot of work on that, but really finding our partner distillery in Celia, when she tried the sample that we brought to her, she was like, wow, this is amazing. I want to help you innovate and I want to help you bring this to market.
12: The thing I love about it is, it means what it means to you as a female, and that you're in the driver's seat, and that you can make the choices that you want to make. No one's going to tell you how to drink your tequila, and no one's going to tell you how to live your life. Ladies, here's to tequila and to the future. Tequila!
3: Just months after finding out they were sisters, these two ladies decided to take a risk, and they opened a nail salon together.
2: Hi, I'm Cicely White.
13: Hi, I'm Rosalind Gordon.
2: And we are the founders of the Brooklyn Nail Company.
13: It was all a dream. I like to say that. It literally was. I was actually on a quest to find my father. So I found a guy who looks almost exactly like my son. So I sent a message through Messenger. It's like, well, I think I'm your sister. And he was like, word? Well, let me reach out to my sister.
2: I asked my father, and he just was casually was like, yeah, I have another daughter. And I'm like, oh, really? We just clicked immediately.
13: Immediately. We decided once we found each other that we wanted to turn our pain into profit.
2: I woke up and I called her and I'm like, sis, I had this crazy dream that we owned a nail shop. And she's like, well, let's look into it.
13: First, I was like, well, did you want me to invest in it or do you want to do it together?
2: Right.
13: She was like, I want to do a business with my sister. And I felt like, aw.
2: I think it was like that same day we looked on Craigslist.
13: Of all places.
2: We did. We didn't know where to start. We just looked on Craigslist. We ended up finding this turnkey location.

0: for a simple manicure and pedicure. It's not even about the discount for them. It's just that somebody remembers them.
1: They last a long time. So they can't get rich off me.
0: There was a senior who came in, it was last year, and she wasn't in the best condition. I'm not even sure she realized where she was. Her daughter brought her, but the look on her daughter's face, knowing that we knew the condition her mom was in and we serviced her anyway, it uplifted her spirits.
2: I guess people will have, like, in their mind what they want to have done, and they'll show us, and we'll just replicate it, or sometimes we're just creative.
0: Recently, she actually had a client who was going on a cruise.
3: Oh, yes.
0: And she painted a flag of each port stop.
4: The atmosphere is beautiful, very pleasant, very friendly. I actually got my nails done.
0: We knew we needed insurance because it's something that I implement in part of my business management background. I use Hiscox Insurance with all of my clients, so it was an easy process when I knew we needed insurance.
2: But a lot of people come in and they're so enamored, I would say. They're like, well, how did you do this? And, like, it's so amazing. And I'm like, it's definitely not an easy process, but it's doable. And just to allow them to see us doing it makes them feel like they can do it too.
5: Come on. Coming up, time to break stuff in the name of good mental health. You're watching Secretly Awesome.
6: We should all be staying active. And here on Pumped, we show you all the different ways members of your community are keeping in shape. Meet people who can make a gym wherever they go.
7: You can literally make anything and everything yours.
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6: And challenging what we think is possible.
9: 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That's what I love.
10: I can't breathe.
6: So put on your sweats and join us to get pumped. The extraordinary bond we have with our pets is unlike any other. Here on Pet Project, we consider our furry friends members of the family, and we know you do, too. So we're introducing you to some of the most amazing pets we've met.
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6: 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Learn how these artists make some of the most bizarre...
14: Hi, I'm Diana Wood, the crazy power wash artist.
6: Resourceful...
15: Everything around me inspires me.
6: And unique artwork from communities around the country. When you meet the people behind the art, you get to appreciate every stroke of genius. What is true kindness? How can we help our neighbors in need? Maybe it's as simple as a smile or a hug.
16: All sorts of emotions.
17: Yeah.
6: All Good is about finding everyday people doing good in their communities.
18: So they come here and they can get their food, personal items, everything.
6: Reaching out.
19: The community has a good heart. I didn't think they would have helped me like this.
6: And putting other people first.
20: It takes them back to who they were when they weren't homeless.
6: Even on a tough day, we're here for you on All Good. The extraordinary bond we have with our pets is unlike any other. 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So we're introducing you to some of the most amazing pets we've met.
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6: The owners who go above and beyond to help them out.
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6: And the stories of resilient pets that inspire us all.
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6: So give yourself a treat and join us on Pet Project.
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21: My name is Jennifer Jiffy Morales, and I am the owner and creator of Smash Therapy. Smash Therapy came about because I know that people need a physical release, and so I wanted to provide a space for people where they can vent in a physical manner and not have, like, judgment or legal consequences. So I'll go over the rules. A lot of people come in for fun. You can cry, scream. You just can't hit the wall. Some people come in for therapeutic purposes.
22: I just need to get, like, the day, like, the week off of me.
21: Even the people who come in for fun, they realize that there's things in their life.

0: life that are bothering them.
1: It's weird to break things.
0: Even though society has been telling us for years, you're not supposed to be breaking things, we've already done it, and we've done it behind closed doors. So now we can do it in the open and not be judged for it.
1: Literally, like, the first hit like this is silly. But then, I don't know, somewhere in the middle of that, it just felt good. I feel light as a feather. And then seeing my daughter do it, and then... this is good.
0: I named it Smash Therapy because I have a therapeutic background. I knew that it would be a space where people could come to break things to potentially relieve stress. I get quite a few donations of, like, drinking bottles. Like, if people want to donate glass items, I shop at the Goodwill and Salvation Army a lot. I pick up on heavy trash day. I'm, like, dumpster diving. I'm like, hey, don't throw that away. I'll take that. And people don't understand. They're like, why do you want my trash? Don't ask me questions. Just give it to me. The idea behind it was to provide a temporary coping skill for people so that they can just kind of get their anger out or whatever emotions that they're feeling.
2: Before I was anxious, after, I don't know, how do I feel?
3: Hot.
2: I'm tired, I'm hot, but I feel great.
0: So we do get a lot of people who are like, oh my God, what is that? I don't want to try that. I'm so scared. They're more scared of what they have on the inside. The first break, they're like, okay, I'm warming up a little bit more. But then they realize, like, this is fun, but at the same time, I have a lot more in me. So let me get it out here.
4: That was rough.
5: Oh, God.
4: I don't break things. You don't break glass. You don't break your plates. So it was just weird to be like, oh, you're about to really go in here and, like, smash all this stuff up.
5: I was ready to hit things when I went in there because I used to. But then when I started, it was like, oh, I needed this.
6: If that's what you call therapy, I'm totally in. I'm Roxy T, and don't forget to follow us at Localish for more Secretly Awesome.
7: What is true kindness? 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

0: Today we're going around Solvang, checking out all the Christmas stuff all around town.
1: This is my first time in Solvang, and honestly, it was kind of nice to go somewhere that's a little bit European-styled and has, like, all these Christmas decorations around, because sometimes in Los Angeles, you don't really feel the spirit of Christmas very much, so it's kind of a fun little vacation.
0: So there's a lot of cool stuff that families can do around town, like bakeries, you can meet Santa, you can go and see the lights at nighttime. There's also a lot of cool shops to visit.
1: For food items, I was really excited because I have celiac disease, so I found quite a few different gluten-free options at some of the bakeries, and they were actually quite delicious.
0: There was a really cool Christmas store that says it's Christmas all year round. It was a lot of cool traditional style ornaments. The parade was really cool. There was one float that was shooting out snow, which was really cool to see in California.
1: There was also a float that had Rudolph and all the other reindeer and Santa.
0: One of my favorite parts was seeing all the cute puppies everywhere. So nighttime is when the magic really starts to happen. The lights come on. Everything is just magical, really fun.
1: It's very bright and sparkly and wonderful and great.
0: So many adjectives. I had so much fun today. I really can't wait to come back next year and see all the Christmas stuff next year again.
2: Right now in Norgwin, we have a angel in the outfield, Jaden Rodriguez.
3: We, of course, think Jaden's special, but to see that he's special to everybody else is really overwhelming. Jaden had a congenital heart condition that we didn't know he had. He was a healthy, athletic boy, and he just didn't wake up one morning.
4: Come on, Jaden! Hit it for Jaden!
3: He did karate for years, and then most recently wanted to play baseball. So that was a dream that Norgwen helped make come true for him.
5: He brought the best out of people. He changed people. I'd play my best for him and, like, do everything just, like, the best I can for him.
6: There you go. Run it out!
2: Jaden just played 4 months. We got him hooked up with the team, and he had the time of his life. Right after the first couple of practices, Ashley sent me an email saying what a great time Jaden had, and the whole way home he talked about it, and you knew it was something special.
7: Now it means so much more that Jaden got to play. So
8: I'm sure you've seen, unfortunately, far too many cases where kids are collapsing on the field and no one knows why. That's because those kids haven't had their hearts checked.
9: Awesome job, everybody.
8: Simon's Heart, it's a nonprofit here in Greater Philadelphia. One of our number one priorities is to get the hearts of our youth checked. And then we also do some really awesome things to help people learn what to do in case of a heart emergency.
9: We're going to press down about 2 inches to the beat of the song.
3: Their foundation is doing something really amazing that I think can help save other children's lives, and they won't have to go through what we sadly and unfortunately have to go through with losing Jaden.
10: Bon appetit.
11: Bon appetit.
10: Grazie. Only at Epcot can you be walking from country to country. We're in England, now we're in France, feeling those smells of ratatouille and the French cuisine. This is ratatouille. You can see the tomatoes, the veggies. We're gonna see what happens when I eat this thing. I'm going to review it just like that guy in the movie, the mean guy who comes around. It brings back these memories of childhood. It brings back the warmth, the feelings of family, togetherness, my brother, my mother. It's all coming back, all with this crepe, a ratatouille crepe for $6.95. Faith, we just finished up lunch, but we skipped dessert because we knew we were going to see a lot of desserts here. This is amazing.
12: We have tons of options. Right here, we start right here. This is our lemon chiffon cake with the blueberry mousse. You're going to find this beautiful dessert here at Sunshine Seasons.
10: That's looking real colorful there.
12: Yes,
10: the plate and the topping.
12: Yeah, and actually we do all this in-house, so each dessert will come with this plate, so it's not just for show. You also have this ouzu mousse cake. So it's ouzu sparkle sauce, and then we also have matcha cream. We have chocolate rocks and a little bit of gold dust on the top of it. And if you look at the shape, it mimics our ball back here.
10: Look at
11: at that. Life imitating art, imitating food, all coming together.
12: It all comes together. Very synergistic.
11: The whole world captured in the dessert.
12: Absolutely.
11: I like that.
12: Right here we have our key lime tart. So if you look at it real closely, we have sprinkles on it that has a little bit of iridescence in it. And also we have this beautiful medallion celebrating the 50th anniversary. Right here we have our 7-layer blue and white cake. It's also topped with a chocolate ganache and gold dust. And then we're just going to move right here to our vanilla and blueberry pina colada. It comes with white ganache and also some gold dust. Right here, you're going to have our mini chocolate bundt cake. It comes with iridescent sprinkles, and it also comes with icing that's been, you know, has some iridescence to that also.
11: I left my wife and kid at home, so she wouldn't be stealing my dessert, you know, so I can
12: very,
11: eat
12: very
11: a lot of it.
12: She's a chocolate fan. All right, so right here we have the Boba Blue Magic. This is our chocolate caramel bar. Inside of it, you're going to have our dark chocolate mousse. You're going to have cookie crumble pieces, and it's shelled with a milk chocolate, and it's topped with chocolate shortbread, and then also a beautiful 50th medallion is on that, too. This is a fan favorite. We heard you, and we brought it back. This is our iridescent croissant donut. So it has blue icing and also the iridescent sprinkles on it.
11: Yeah, that's two great things combined.
12: Yes. And this beautiful piece right here is the festive decorated chocolate pyramid. Inside of it is actually a Mexican chocolate and toffee mousse. And then on the bottom of it is a classic trail leche steak cake, and it's going to be served with ice cream.
11: Yeah, that has the wow factor.
12: That does
11: have
12: the wow factor.
11: I feel like we were building up to the grand 50.
12: Absolutely.
11: That thing is huge.
12: Absolutely. You only turn 50 once, so you might as well do it big.
11: Well, thank you, Faith. This is a blast to see what you're doing here. I mean, what a feast. And I'm a guy who might need to skip the next entree and just order a few of these.
12: Absolutely.
13: We should all be staying active, and here on Pumped, we show you all the different ways members of your community are keeping in shape. Meet people who can make a gym wherever they go.
14: You can literally make anything and everything yours.
13: Proving that age is just a number.
15: How old are you?
14: 80.
13: And challenging what we think is possible.
16: Get up, baby! Get up! That's what I love! I can't breathe.
13: So put on your sweats and join us to get pumped. The extraordinary bond we have with our pets is unlike any other. Here on Pet Project, we consider our furry friends members of the family, and we know you do, too. So we're introducing you to some of the most amazing pets we've met.
17: This is a duck I keep seeing everywhere.
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13: And the stories of resilient pets that inspire us all.
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13: 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Learn how these artists make some of the most bizarre...
20: Hi, I'm Diana Wood, the crazy power wash artist.
13: Resourceful...
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13: And unique artwork from communities around the country. When you meet the people behind the art, you get to appreciate every stroke of genius. Walk down any street in America and take a moment to listen to the locals. They know the way.
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13: So let's explore this country with the people who know it best. This is Localish. 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
27: That's right, it is Christmas!
28: That's good, Rowena.
29: He's a little star.
28: I was very excited.
30: Ladies and gentlemen, James McCracken!
28: Hi, I'm James McCracken, and I'm in the movie Christmas Again. My part is I'm supposed to be the annoying future brother, Louie.
31: Louie, oh, you're gonna get it!
0: We are here at York High School for the screening of Christmas Again for our whole community of Elmhurst. James is one of our second grade students at Fisher. It is incredible to have James as one of the characters.
1: Feels like all of a sudden just like an explosion of excitement. And
2: we're really excited to share it with his friends and our family, so that'll be really special.
4: The audience will be every single person in my school.
5: Go the lights.
1: The story is about Rowena and her family is going through a separation. There's something so special about the holiday season and sticking to your traditions, and now things are changing.
6: That's enough, Rowena.
7: Yeah, that's enough, Rowena.
1: James is playing Louie, who is part of that change. You know, he comes in and is causing a ruckus.
4: Louie is supposed to be very annoying, but he just wants to have fun.
7: Give me the remote, Louie.
4: Why?
2: I think that this story is about the magic of Christmas and learning that with more people, there's just more people to love. It's a really magical story.
4: I would say thank you to my dad for helping me in the audition.
1: I'm an actor myself. He's like, can I try it? I was like, oh, sure. Here you go. You know, try these lines. And he locked them in very quickly.
2: It never occurred to us we would be on set a month later.
1: He's like, what? Me? What?
2: He was really put through a lot to make this. He shot for 7 weeks during a pandemic and had never been on set before.
8: He had me laughing, even at times when I was supposed to have kind of a straight face.
6: Is that not true?
7: Yes, Sensei.
0: We are super excited for this new adventure for James. He's a very good child, very smart, so we wish him the very best in his future as an actor.
6: Looks like he got the job done.
13: We should all be staying active, and here on Pumped, we show you all the different ways members of your community are keeping in shape. Meet people who can make a gym wherever they go.
14: You can literally make anything and everything yours.
13: Proving that age is just a number.
9: How old are you?
14: 80.
13: And challenging what we think is possible.
16: Get up, baby! Get up! That's what I love! I can't breathe.
13: So put on your sweats and join us to get pumped. The extraordinary bond we have with our pets is unlike any other. Here on Pet Project, we consider our furry friends members of the family, and we know you do, too. So we're introducing you to some of the most amazing pets we've met.
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13: 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On My Go-To, we discover some of the strangest...
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32: We're not a homogenous group. We've got our Filipinos, we've got our Samoans, you've got your white, you've got natives here. 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
36: People from all walks of life have ended up here in Whittier. And here we are, together.
13: You're watching Localish.
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1: 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You're looking at ways to really keep the consumer engaged. People now are not going to physical locations as frequently. They're going on digital platforms. And if you are going to go to a physical location, it needs to be something really unique and special to draw you in.
39: The typical retail model has been the same forever. Our philosophy is that you can't just change the products, you have to change the story, you have to change the environment. The back of camp behind the magic door changes and rotates every 4 months or so, telling a completely new story. So we really get to use the store really as a theater. And these theaters need to tell really compelling stories to keep customers coming back. And no one has better stories than the Walt Disney Company. Thanks to Stephanie and her team, we're launching Disney-branded experiences at camp.
1: Consumers want change. They want to see different ways that they can get excited about our stories and characters. One of the areas we're focused on, Ben, is always making sure even our franchises like Toy Story or Cars are fresh on consumers' minds, making them feel immersed and excited about stories that Disney creates.
39: I grew up with Toy Story, and being able to bring my kids into the world that I thought was the most magical thing is so special for the parents.
1: Our accelerator program gives us a really great opportunity to really bring two different companies with unique skill sets together. Companies can come in with really innovative thinking, and in many cases, technology and innovative ideas that it would take us years to produce.
39: The output of our work is family joy. We keep count of how many kids are crying on the way out. Crying on the way out means we did our job. The family wants to stay, and the kids need to be evacuated.
1: We have got a great family experience with a very similar set of values, and also just the innovation that the co-founders of camp can bring to us.
39: The accelerator for us was a beginning. We're just excited to bring camps to more locations across the country. Thanks for coming to camp. See you again soon.
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3: Moon Girl Magic!
2: Even Moon Girl, a superhero genius, occasionally gets knocked down, but always gets back up. Let's head to Chicago to see how Darius Sanders has learned from his faults to become one of the best artistic roller skaters in the world. Let's roll!
4: I first started roller skating when I was 4 years old. So then one day, my coach, Anita Armstrong, put me on a pair of skates, and I've been competing since then. I'm ranked fourth in the world in pairs. And then in the United States, I'm number one. Artistic style roller skating, it's like ice skating. So the same thing you see on ice, we do just on four wheels. I personally feel like Chicago has the best style of skating. It's not one style in Chicago, it's like all different styles. So if you want to learn like JB Morris, like footwork, so like how you see James Brown doing all the different moves on his feet, we do the same thing he does just on roller skates. I do feel like I have a superpower when I am skating, because it's like being able to jump in the air and like rotate two or three times, it's like really crazy. I could go three times in the air and land, it just won't be dizzy at all. I love skating and how it kind of takes me to like more peaceful place. You don't really think about anything else but just in that moment where you're on the floor. Last year, I sprained my ankle. I did compete. It wasn't the best, but I just feel like I didn't give up. So I was really proud of myself and everybody that even if it's hard, you could still try and go out there and skate. Moon Girl, and then hearing her backstory, I think it's really exciting. Finally get to see someone that's involved in skating, then also a superhero, and then bring that huge dinosaur in there as well. So that's really exciting to see.
3: You want to be superheroes with me?
5: No.
13: Nothing brings people together like a great meal. And at Bite Size, communities coming together around food is what we're all about. Join us as we take you around to some of the best and most unique restaurants around the country. You'll meet the people behind some of the best eats in town and hear the stories behind the meals.
0: Here's my father, Paco Lopez.
13: See some of the craziest dishes they have to offer.
5: We are eating 30 feet of pasta.
13: And meet some of the customers taking on their challenges. Let us add a little flavor to your day at Bite Size. What is true kindness? How can we help our neighbors in need? Maybe it's as simple as a smile or a hug.
6: All sorts of emotions.
7: Yeah.
13: All Good is about finding everyday people doing good in their communities.
8: So they come here and they can get their food, personal items, everything.
13: Reaching out.
9: The community has a good heart. I didn't think they would have helped me like this.
13: And putting other people first.
10: It takes them back to who they were when they weren't homeless.
13: Even on a tough day, we're here for you on All Good. The extraordinary bond we have with our pets is unlike any other. Here on Pet Project, we consider our furry friends members of the family, and we know you do, too. So we're introducing you to some of the most amazing pets we've met.
11: This is a duck I keep seeing everywhere.
13: The owners who go above and beyond to help them out.
18: I could tell it was love at first sight.
13: And the stories of resilient pets that inspire us all.
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13: So give yourself a treat and join us on Pet Project.
15: You don't want to skip anything on this.
12: To the sausages. To the best worst you've ever had.
15: We just wrapped Strahan and Sarah for the week, and one of my favorite things to do is to head out to my go-to spot, which is Worst Bar in Jersey City. Craving it already. Heading to get my sausage on. Some days we make a whole day out of hiking from Brooklyn to Jersey City. Just to eat the food.
12: Charlie, don't hold up the group. It's about a 30-minute hike for a day of goodness.
14: We got our house bratwurst. And then moving over to this tray, we have the halal cart, deli currywurst.
12: This is my ducktail I've been raving about. You could never get through all the amazing food that is in this city from every culture and part of the world. If you want to try it, it's somewhere here in New York City and you never have to leave.
13: You're watching Localish.
20: We know you like coffee before you go to work.
21: Oh, so. Yeah.

I'm having a really beautiful time, and Ghirardelli's is the finest chocolate. It's just so beautiful. It's so delicious. It's actually, it's always in our household.

0: This is the whole crew.
1: Incredible energy.
0: How does it feel for you to be here in San Francisco, here at Ghirardelli?
1: I have some of the most beautiful memories of San Francisco, but I must say this now kind of tops it because of the fact that, one, my kids are here. We're getting a chance. It's their first time actually having Sundays. So they had a really good time.
0: We're happy that you're here. Do you mind if me and my crew get in on it?
1: Okay.
0: We have a whole plan. All you must do is stand right here and be gorgeous. Okay. And we will handle the rest.
1: What is happening?
0: Just you wait, Kelly.
2: Well, in honor of all of this happening at Ghirardelli, I'm curious to know, what's your favorite type of chocolate? Is it chocolate people?
1: Chocolate people, of course. But it's also chocolate sea salted caramel people.
2: Who is your favorite chocolate person?
1: My favorite chocolate person would have to be my chocolate husband.
0: Ooh.
1: Yes.
2: And that is a little bit of dark chocolate. with some milk, too.
1: Yes, he's milky chocolate.
0: Yeah.
1: A little cute little milk dud hit. Milk chocolate hit.
2: Kelly, thank you. Well, I'm going to find someone back there and pass the mic to a little someone that can give us some motivation. Okay.
3: Hi, Kelly Rowland. How many times can one actually play When Love Takes Over before I'm officially considered a stalker?
1: As many times as you want. We love them streaming numbers.
3: See, you are right.
1: I don't mind at all.
3: I just want you to know, next time you're thinking about that song, that is my Get Ready to Go Out song.
1: Oh, let's go.
3: So I'm in front of the mirror having a whole concert.
1: Yes. It never felt so good.
3: I couldn't stop it if I could.
1: Yeah. When love takes over.
3: Yeah. And I'm dead.
4: Kelly, how are you?
1: I'm loving this so much. Way more than y'all could ever know. My heart is so full right now. All right, Commander.
4: Okay, so not only your Commander, but I have a dilemma. Dark chocolate, milk chocolate, or white chocolate? Which is your favorite?
1: Ooh, it's a mood for me.
4: Okay, what mood are we right now?
1: Right now, I'm a milky chocolate. Ooh. But later on at night, I'm dark chocolate.
4: Ooh! When that sun comes on, you're like, I'm going out.
1: Yes.
0: We love you. Nothing will ever change with that. Told y'all I was gonna bump like this. Y'all didn't think that we could bump like this.
5: Today, we are a joy machine. We're here at PS1 giving away 11,000 books, which is part of our Reading Opens the World campaign to give away 1 million books to children in America this year.
6: We're here to pick out books. That way we can make at-home libraries for ourselves. A lot of these books have a lot of themes in it that is able to teach us a lot of life lessons. I say that's one of the main reasons we're here today.
7: The Walt Disney Company's partnership with First Book has been going on for 20 years, and over that time, we've donated millions of books as well as other resources to educators who serve kids in need. 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
8: After you read a book, it kind of teaches you like a lesson, and it could like change your life and how you think.
6: 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It's nice to see the Spanish books, the Chinese books. When I walked in, I was like, it put like a nice smile on my face for the rest of the day.
7: If you'd like to help the cause, you can go to magicofstorytelling.com to find out more about how you can help the Walt Disney Company and First Book in this mission. And you can also go to shopdisney.com from now until December 31st, 2022. If you purchase a book there, the Walt Disney Company will also donate a book to First Book.
5: Reading is foundational. It's fundamental. You also have to have books so that kids can pick books, see themselves in books, get a joy out of books, and then soar. And particularly after 2 years of COVID, we need a lot more joy and a lot more hope in our lives. And that's what we've tried to do today at PS1.

0: 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What is true kindness? How can we help our neighbors in need? Maybe it's as simple as a smile or a hug.
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0: All good is about finding everyday people doing good in their communities.
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0: Reaching out.
4: 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I didn't think they would have helped me like this.
0: And putting other people first.
5: It takes them back to who they were when they weren't homeless.
0: Even on a tough day, we're here for you on All Good. 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
6: The country's best food. 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
16: My name is Jennifer Moe, co-owner of Crawfish Shack in Crosby, Texas.
14: Well, I grew up in Rain, Louisiana. I thought what better than to do is open up a crawfish restaurant in Houston. That way we could get a little bit of Cajun back to Texas.
17: Let me tell you guys, the best crawfish ever. They're a nice size. They're not small.
14: There's a lot of ways to eat a crawfish.
18: You want to straighten them on out there. You want to twist them like this here. You drop the head, take two layers on, you can grab the tail and pinch.
14: One thing you must get out is the yellow fat content inside the head.
19: Suck the head for all the juices. It's the whole chemistry of the crawfish.
14: That is the best part of the crawfish. Squeeze the head, get all the fat and juice out of it.
19: There ain't nothing left in there. It's all the good stuff right there. You're going to miss out if you don't get it.
20: I never suck the head.
16: Seasoning is probably the number one thing that contributes to our success.
21: You pick up a lot of different spices. It's hot, but not too hot, so it appeals to a wide range of people.
22: It's better than any I've had in New Orleans or anything. It's just so good. It's good.
16: This is not really a local thing. This is people that drive from 20 to 50, 60 miles away to be here.
15: I pass a lot of places coming down here because they ain't got them authentic crawfish. And tastes great all the time.
16: When we get really crowded, we can be on an hour and 20-minute wait.
14: So the wait here is not like you're just sitting down waiting on a table at your regular restaurant. They can bring in any alcohol. You're out there drinking your own beer, listening to music, hanging out with your buddies. They really feel like it's a backyard party.
12: We come here, we have drinks and talk and get together, and we're making an event.
16: Working with my husband is great. We're very strong in a lot of areas, but we both have areas that we are more passionate about. Have a good evening. Thank y'all.
14: She handles the whole front of the house, which is everything to do with the customers. And then I handle all the back of the house, the kitchen, the purgers, the cooks.
16: When Dan came to me about opening his own restaurant, I thought he was crazy.
14: What a medium.
16: He left a very stable job to pour a lot of money into a dream.
14: Our first year was terrible. I thought maybe I had really messed up.
16: Originally, the restaurant was planned to be a drive-through only, but as we opened, people began asking us to open tables, so we just kept growing.
21: It's good. The crawfish is amazing.
13: We've been coming here every year for the past 4 years, and we wouldn't change it.
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14: Yeah, a lot of people say that they, when they mention Crosby, first thing that comes to mind is Crawfish Shack. Pretty rewarding.
24: And add your crawfish. 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

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House dill pickle. Shaved white onion.

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6: 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Is it worth the wait? From a massive 7-pound burrito to a slice of pie that has locals going crazy. We'll let you know what's worth it and what's not. This is Worth the Wait. This country is full of unusual places to see and amazing things to do. But only the locals really know where to go. On My Go-To, we discover some of the strangest...
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6: ...most secret...
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17: Order up.
16: Traditionally, in like a more classic Cuban kitchen, ropa vieja is served on a plate, but here at Nini, we serve it on a plantain. 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All of the ropa vieja sliders first start off with the plantain. We fry them all fresh to order every time. All of our sandwiches have omelets in them. We fry it on the grill, and then we throw some cheese in the middle. Ropa vieja, the traditional Cuban shredded beef, right on top. And then we put the homemade chipotle mayo. We top it up with some mojito sauce, which is our homemade garlic vinaigrette, goes right on top. And these bad boys are ready to be served. It's like a little bite of heaven. Super good.
2: Full yet? We're headed to LA for some of the best Indian food in an unlikely spot.
3: So we're in Los Angeles, California, shooting for Localish, filling up the mom-mobile with gas, and I'm a little hungry. So I smell some Indian food coming out of this gas station, and whenever I smell Indian food, I gotta explore the situation.
18: Some people are asking, how come Indian food in gas station? We never heard that. They are very surprised for that. But a Bombay Frankie is Bombay wrap, and back home, tell Frankie, so we give them name. Bombay Frankie.
3: Usually when you come to a gas station, you get your snacks, you get your soda, and maybe some cigarettes. Hope not. But here, you can get some Indian food. Not just any Indian food. This isn't stuff you're putting in the microwave. This is fresh-made Indian food in a gas station. And they've got some classics here. Chicken tikka, they've got paneer, they've got some vegetarian options. 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It's the perfect food to be stuck in traffic with. Let's check out what they've got.
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5: It's awesome.
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18: Here, chicken tikka masala, Frankie, are the most popular.
3: Hi, how are you? 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And that's vegetarian, right?
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3: Okay, great.
18: 2 years ago, I lost my lease in Santa Monica. I have a fine dining restaurant. And we find this place. We're planning to move here and make an Indian restaurant for the young generation. We twist the food or Frankie or call burrito.
3: Okay, finally we got our sandwich. We're gonna go eat it in the car because we're busy. This is Los Angeles. I don't have time to sit around in a gas station. I gotta eat on the road. Gonna try the chicken first. This looks pretty good. Ooh, wow. That's way better than anything you can get drive-thru. Very tender chicken. The sauce is like really creamy and rich. This is gonna make LA traffic so much better. If you're here, go check out the Bombay Frankie Company. Support a local business that's doing something interesting and trying to make gas station food a little more exciting.
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6: We should all be staying active. And here on Pumped, we show you all the different ways members of your community are keeping in shape. 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
6: Proving that age is just a number.
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6: And challenging what we think is possible.
14: Get up, baby. Get up. That's what I love.
21: I can't breathe.
6: So put on your sweats and join us to get pumped. The extraordinary bond we have with our pets is unlike any other. Here on Pet Project, we consider our furry friends members of the family, and we know you do, too. So we're introducing you to some of the most amazing pets we've met.
22: This is a duck I keep seeing everywhere.
6: The owners who go above and beyond to help them out.
23: I could tell it was love at first sight.
6: And the stories of resilient pets that inspire us all.
24: I used to have them popping a wheelie on camera.
6: So give yourself a treat and join us on Pet Project. 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But only the locals really know where to go. On My Go-To, we discover some of the strangest...
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6: ...most secret...
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6: 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What is true kindness? How can we help our neighbors in need? Maybe it's as simple as a smile or a hug.
26: All sorts of emotions.
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6: All Good is about finding everyday people doing good in their communities.
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6: Reaching out.
29: The community has a good heart. I didn't think they would have helped me like this.
6: And putting other people first.
30: It takes them back to who they were when they weren't homeless.
6: Even on a tough day, we're here for you on All Good. The extraordinary bond we have with our pets is unlike any other. Here on Pet Project, we consider our furry friends members of the family, and we know you do, too. So we're introducing you to some of the most amazing pets we've met.
22: This is a duck I keep seeing everywhere.
6: The owners who go above and beyond to help them out.
23: I could tell it was love at first sight.
6: And the stories of resilient pets that inspire us all.
24: I used to have them popping a wheelie on camera.
6: So give yourself a treat and join us on Pet Project.
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0: It's not a donut. It's not a grilled cheese. It's a donut grilled cheese. Only at Clinton Hall in New York.
1: That looks amazing.
0: So we wanted to take a donut, you know, grilled cheese, two things that hadn't really been combined before. People always ask, you know, is it savory, is it sweet?
4: Pretty much the donut that we use for our donut grilled cheese. We get our donuts from Brooklyn Donuts. Cut our glazed donut in half. Pretty much buttering up the donut. It gives it a nice crunch. I'm going to put it on the grill. I'm going to add a nice heaping dose of mozzarella cheese on both sides. Cover it up with a lid so it melts a lot better. Then we're going to add in tomato sauce or our tomato soup. That's the donut grilled cheese.
1: Oh my god, that cheese is so good.
9: Can we take it off?
1: Grab some donut and I'm gonna try to grab some cheese. It looks so good. Maybe I'll dip it into the sauce to see how it tastes first, like a grilled cheese or a donut. It's really good. So it's salty and sweet, if that makes sense. It's like the perfect combination. They didn't put like a bowl, they put a pot, an actual pot. It's really cute. Guys, look at this cheese.
9: Cheers.
1: So this is a tomato sauce that we dipped in. And then look at all this extra cheese. Jesus, oh my God. I was expecting it more to be like a grilled cheese, but you can actually really taste the donut. It's amazing.
9: So this is a donut grilled cheese, but what's next, the grilled cheese donut?
2: We head to Houston for barbecue and sushi fusion.
10: Barbecue.
11: Sushi.
10: Barbecue.
11: Sushi.
10: Barbecue.
11: Sushi.
15: Fusion!
20: Whoever got the idea of fusing barbecue and sushi was just genius. I never thought I'd be eating barbecue with chopsticks.
21: My name is Raymond Aker, and I am the founder of Kyushi. Well, I grew up around barbecue. I left home at 18, went in the military, traveled all over Asia. And the Asian foods that I encountered through my travels kind of planted the seed. When I moved here to Texas, I thought about sushi being one of the fastest growing cuisines and barbecue being a staple. Started playing around with the flavor combinations. They actually made sense and they were really good.
26: How do those two mix? It just seems to work. I don't know why, but it does.
21: Reception was surprising.
27: Most people kind of turn their nose up whenever you tell them, but it's really good.
21: And the flavors were brand new.
26: When I first heard about it, I didn't think it would work at all. And then I came and tasted the food and I was amazed. It is genius putting together something light and healthy like sushi with something that's so satisfying and rich like barbecue. I mean, I think it was one of the greatest ideas I've seen as far as fusion in a long time.
21: Crispy barbecue rolls up. We actually do our own spin on an egg roll here. We take our brisket that we smoke all night and we actually make an egg roll from the brisket. It is the perfect blend of who we are because it takes an Asian aspect and an extremely Southern aspect and combines them together in a way that makes for great eating.
11: Kyushu for?
21: It's quintessentially kyushu. The smoked rib meat, cream cheese, crab, and jalapeno. And on top, it's got the ahi tuna, spicy mayo, and eel sauce. Amazing flavors that keep coming at you with each bite.
31: I like the sushi, and I like the barbecue, and I like them better when they mix them together.
26: This is the Desperado roll. It has rib meat in it, and it's topped with tuna, so it is completely fusion. You wouldn't think that would go well together, but it's unbelievable.
21: This is the surf and turf roll. On the interior, tempura shrimp, crab, and avocado. See the brisket layered on top, along with a little jalapeno. Makes a nice little punch at the end of the bite. Wouldn't think those flavors work, but they mesh really well together.
26: A unique flavor for sure.
21: Korean barbecue beef kimchi fries. We start out with our basic fries, add on our cheese, and then we take our Korean beef right off the grill, go on top with our house-made kimchi, Japanese spicy mayo, and then we finish it with our spicy sriracha for a little extra kick. Most of them don't realize what it is when they order it, but when they taste it, it evokes a reaction like, give me another order.
27: It's a perfect mix of like spicy and the meat's kind of sweet, so it's a good mix.
21: Kyushu is an acronym for barbecue and sushi, so we do equally barbecue by itself, which would include our St. Louis style ribs, which we do in different flavors, Asian fusion, Southern style. And we also do it in Caribbean jerk.
32: Asian sticky ribs. I love these so much. It's a sweet, spicy, sticky sauce.
11: Crazy Naruto up.
21: Probably one of the most interesting is our Crazy Naruto. This is a cucumber wrap, and inside you're going to get a little bit of escalar, tuna, avocado, and chilled smoked brisket. And it's put in a martini glass like lollipops. We put in our house Kyushu dressing, and you just dip those in that dressing and you eat it. You get a little bit of the freshness from the fish and the smokiness from the brisket. One would think that they would compete, but they make a marvelous flavor.
0: I think it's super creative.
3: She likes the sushi side, and I do the barbecue side. Something for everybody.
5: Traditional sushi roll, but with a little brisket and sriracha on it. When you think about it on a menu, you don't think it'll work, but when you put it in your mouth, it works as well.
26: I never thought I'd be eating barbecue with chopsticks.
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7: We have two machines running. 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
7: I'm Stephen Friend, co-founder at Creator. 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The next part of the process, a saucer that dispenses sauce down to the milliliter so you get just the right amount of sauce. It moves on to get a fresh slice of pickles, tomato, and onions. 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

0: Billy's up next with one of the biggest cheesesteaks ever.
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3: And challenging what we think is possible.
6: Get up, baby. 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That's what I love.
7: Can't breathe.
3: So put on your sweats and join us to get pumped. 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Here on Pet Project, we consider our furry friends members of the family, and we know you do, too. So we're introducing you to some of the most amazing pets we've met.
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3: 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But only the locals really know where to go. On My Go-To, we discover some of the strangest...
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14: So my name is Christina Melville, and I'm a Moco junkie. I want the world to know that this is something good to do, and for the 12 years I've been doing it with me growing up, I can honestly say this did keep me out of trouble. It started in Africa, and then it was brought to the Caribbean. And you see a lot in carnivals, basically all over the Caribbean. And now it was brought here to Brooklyn. I did fall many times. And I mean, I just learned from it so I know what to do next time. It's something good to do for the youth to do. And you basically get to experience new things.
0: You're watching Bite Size Coast to Coast. Let's grab a cheesesteak in Philly.
1: 2 pounds of steak, 5 pounds of fries.
15: Whoa. All of those trips to the buffet all culminating to this very moment right now. Whoa.
16: Nice. Come to mama.
15: All right. Here we go. I'm Troy.
16: I'm Michelle.
15: And this is the Pudge's Cheesesteak Challenge.
17: The Cheesesteak Challenge consists of one of our large 20-inch cheesesteaks, probably a little over 2 pounds of meat, and then a tray of fries, which consists of about 5 orders of fries, and then one fountain soda or lemonade.
18: Diet Coke. I'm watching my calories.
17: 30 minutes, no restroom breaks. You clean your plate, you win the prize, which is our jackpot.
15: You know what I call this? This is child's play right here. Child's play.
16: I call this an appetizer.
17: You also get a free t-shirt and your meal's free.
19: Please sign this waiver.
17: Each time somebody enters the Pudge's Challenge and fails, we add $5 to the jackpot. And then when somebody wins it, we reset it down to $100, and then we start again.
19: Eaters, are you ready?
15: Yeah.
19: Starting the timer.
15: So far, so good. You're pretty quiet over there, Michelle.
16: It's all about business.
19: 26 minutes left.
20: And how they doing?
19: Pretty good.
15: This is where we're at.
16: This is my usual breakfast.
17: I've seen all sorts of techniques. Dip the roll in the water. Guys are trying to shove as much in their mouth as they can.
15: Two forks. It's more efficient this way.
16: Two hands work better.
17: Whatever helps you complete the challenge.
15: Yeah, there you go. My mouth's a little tired from chewing, but just gotta keep going. Just gotta keep going.
16: I'm fine.
15: I feel like the cheesesteak is getting smaller, but it's actually because the meat just keeps falling out onto my plate.
16: He's throwing it off on purpose. I saw him.
15: I feel the meat sweats coming on. All right, guys, it's time. Belt's coming off.

0: Let's do it.
1: As far as success rates go, I would say the people that try it have a good sense that they will be able to complete it.
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1: But still probably 30% success rate. A lot of the people get close.
3: 3 minutes left.
1: And some of the people barely make a dent.
3: 5, 4, 3, 2, 1. Time's up, guys. You did not win.
4: So clearly we did not finish the challenge, but I did hear that the record for this challenge was just under 13 minutes, and I don't know, I can't comprehend that.
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4: I'm gonna go home and take a nap.
1: Most people think about cheesesteaks, they think about Philadelphia. However, we've stacked up against the best.
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6: We're headed to the Big Apple for a sweet and sour dessert.
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8: 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Here, you want to taste? I'm gonna eat this whole thing.
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12: 2, 1.
9: They're heartwarming stories from across the U.S.
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9: Bright spots during tough times.
14: It's awesome to see someone else who originally didn't have that chance to finally get the opportunity to do so.
9: Coming together for a cause.
15: I was never allowed to use the word I can't.
9: From power that lifts us up.
16: So he says, I never trained a blind person, but I'll try. I broke the records, and they still stand today.
9: And bringing out the best in each other.
17: She doesn't stop. You can't fight that determination and that drive.
9: Escape the negative, because this is all good.
18: Let's go left. Let's go left a little.
19: We've been out patrolling beaches like crazy this winter, just, you know, to help find them. You know, if we're not out there, they're just going to die.
20: And it's really that critical moment of finding those animals on the beach the minute they hit the beach that helps with their survival.
18: The first time we found one, we were extremely excited because it's wonderful to find one that's alive and you can bring back and help.
20: So this is definitely something to kind of raise an eyebrow out and figure out what's going on in the waters. Are we having more turtles come here? Are we on the beach more often? But definitely want to get these turtles in-house as soon as possible because they are endangered species.
19: I think what it means is that the environment is changing so much.
20: So we go from summer, we're kind of really lacking that fall, and we go straight into that winter. So these turtles can stay in our water to about 68 degrees Fahrenheit is ideal for them. However, they can survive in our waters up to 55 degrees Fahrenheit. So as that kind of goes right down from 55, and all of a sudden we see that snap, and it's down to 50, all of a sudden the animals start showing signs of kind of hypothermia. So they become buoyant. They're not able to move in the water because they are cold-blooded species. So the water actually indicates kind of what their blood cycle is going through.
18: We've found several turtles that were deceased already. And it's unfortunate, but we just try to get the joy out of when we do find the live ones. It's sad to see them when they're deceased already. But we do the best we can, and we just keep going out, and it doesn't stop us from going out and continue to look for more.
20: So we just finished our 2019 Cold Sun season.
19: The success this year has been tremendous.
20: 85 turtles that stranded throughout the state of New York, which is much higher than we've ever seen here.
19: They need help, and we're here to help them.
20: It's really important for us to actually be out there, get these animals in-house.
19: The rescue team here is so great, you know, they're able to save some of them.
18: It's great. It gets you outside. It gets you walking the beaches. Yes. It's good for you. We enjoy meeting up no matter what the weather is. It's a great program for people to get involved, and we really need it, and these guys really need it.
0: It's like they know you're coming.
18: Oh, they do. They definitely know. As soon as you walk by the tank, they all come up. Yep. Whether it's feeding time or not.
0: So if you didn't have these volunteers, it would be a much more serious situation.
20: Yeah, so we definitely want to get those turtles off the beach as soon as possible. That helps with their survival rate. So the longer they're on the beach, the less likely they're going to survive. So having those volunteers get there and get the animal right away really helps them. And we also increased our educational outreach. We put signage at some of our hotspot beaches that showed people what to do if they found a turtle if they were unaware of our program. It provided them with our 24-hour hotline. We also provided these small key tags because business cards are great, but you don't always have your wallet on you, but you always have your keys on you.
18: My love for animals has grown over the years, but now I have a special place in my heart for sea turtles.
0: How concerned are you for, say, next season?
20: I mean, we're always kind of growing and we have to prepare for what might be more higher numbers, but we are. We're not even at capacity at this point, so we definitely have plenty of room for more and more turtles. So we'll just keep on growing the team and just keep on seeing it move forward.
0: We'd rather see them rescued and in here, maybe a few more in a tank than out there.
20: Yes, of course. You know, our mission statement is the preservation and conservation of these critical species. So we want them here, we want to get them healthy, and we want them back in the water so that they can continue their long life.
2: What everybody asked me is, did you drink all of that beer? That's what literally everybody asked me. I obviously didn't drink all the beer. I'd be dead. So my name is Ian Vandenberg. I'm originally from New Orleans, and I went to the Abita Brewery, and I saw a piece of artwork there that was made out of beer bottle caps. And I was like, I could do something like that. Common requests that I get is a lot of sports teams, people's dogs. Like, they'll send me a picture of their dog, and they'll want me to recreate it out of bottle caps. I've been artistic, I guess, like my whole life. I'm an engineer in the oil and gas industry, but this is essentially a full-time job in itself, honestly. So, like, when I get all of the caps from the brewery, they're not flattened. So I have a press. I can flatten 12 caps at a time, and I average about 1,000 caps every hour. What I typically do is, like, for a dog, for example, someone will send me a picture of their dog, and then I'll use that. Match the colors as closely as I possibly can. So once I get a request, I'll sketch it out, and then I'll start to put all the caps where they need to be. I've done pieces for 3 New Orleans Saints players. I do a lot of pieces to raise money for charity. I've got bars that ask for my work, which fits. If you go to Woodson's, that's the biggest piece that I've done. It has 10,200 bottle caps. It's huge. I ship my pieces all over the country and now all over the world. It's amazing.
9: Still to come.
5: I consider myself a remixer of pop culture. 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
9: And later.
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9: Art can inspire, uplift, and give us a whole new perspective on things. 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Learn how these artists make some of the most bizarre...
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9: Resourceful...
11: Everything around me inspired me.
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9: Why would anyone stand hours on their feet before they can sit down to eat?
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9: Worth the Wait takes you to the front of America's longest lines to answer one question. Is it worth the wait? From a massive 7-pound burrito to a slice of pie that has locals going crazy, we'll let you know what's worth it and what's not. This is Worth the Wait. This country is full of unusual places to see and amazing things to do. But only the locals really know where to go. On My Go-To, we discover some of the strangest...
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5: People made fun of me when I was younger. They called me burro, which translates to donkey. They said that I wouldn't make it in the art world. If you look at donkeys and you do your research, they're very loyal, they're hardworking, and they're stubborn, as I was, because I wanted to be an artist. It's all I ever wanted to be. I consider myself a remixer of pop culture. My art is based on double entendres, puns. I have a piece called Picasso, so it's a mixture of Picasso and Tupac. I mix things that probably you wouldn't see mixed together. Growing up around my mom has been a huge inspiration for my art. Somebody asked her, they were like, oh, okay, well, you're a Donkey Boy's mom, so what's your name? And she was like, well, Donkey Mom.
28: Me dicen Donkey Mom porque soy la mamá de Donkey Boy. It's true.
5: It just stuck after that. I got into the arts because of my mom. So when I was a kid, I would go to my aunt's house or a relative's house, and I would see my mom's paintings kind of all over the place. That's how I got the itch to become an artist. It's really cool to get to work with my mom.
28: Es algo muy bonito. Me siento muy satisfecha. 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
5: We both kind of fall into the category of a pop artist. My mom, she's particular about the pieces that she makes and the figures that she wants to portray in her art.
28: Me gusta hacer arte que yo lo siento realmente, no hacer arte nada más por vender.
5: Me, I just like having fun with it. We work on pretty much every mural together. You know, we've been doing it for so many years that I don't have to tell her anything. When we get to the wall, she knows what she's got to do. I know what I got to do. And it just makes everything that much easier. But she has her art and I have my art.
28: Este es otro print que también representa uno de mis murales, el astronauta. La mujer me da vestida de astronauta y con la constelación de Houston.
5: The pink astronaut mural that my mom painted is a tribute to, I guess, women that are hardworking women and push forward in the women's movement, women empowerment. And if she's painting one day and she'll ask me, hey, what do you think? I'll tell her what I think. And then she either goes with it or doesn't listen to me at all. You can see my art all around Houston. I've been at the baseball park here at Minute Maid, several bars and restaurants, but I've also showed at Art Basel for the past 7 years in Miami. I've done some work in California. This is the Brewston mural that we did on the shipping container here at Eighth Wonder. It's an ode to the city of Houston. We got the skyline in purple, the state of Texas, the NASA spaceship, the Astrodome, the hop, the Texas flag, an Eighth Wonder keg, and also some grain. All these things together, in my mind, are a combination of Houston and Eighth Wonder Brewery. My mom and I laugh every single day. You know, every time we work together, we're just laughing, we're trying to enjoy life. We're trying to be positive role models and just create art and make sure that we leave something behind.

0: Today, we celebrate the graduation of one of our own, Pottsgrove 2020 classmates.
1: Sad has an aggressive brain tumor, and so we just want to kind of give him his flowers while he's here and celebrate his life while he's here. Not many brain cancers go into remission. We are doing some new studies that they have out there now. There has been some success, but the tumor also still grows.
2: Today is a very special day as we celebrate the life and the student and the achievements of Jasad. Jasad has meant so much to so many of us through the years, and today is a special day for us to recognize him, to bless him, and just salute him for all the great things that he has done and for who he is.
1: Very happy guy. Just through everything that he goes through, he always has a smile on his face. He is autistic, so that also makes it difficult for him to explain how he's feeling.
3: Today, Jasad, this is your dance. This is your day to shine and beat to your own rhythm. We hope that this special day can be remembered by all who witness it.
1: You know, it's just hope. We hope that he can keep surviving until there is a prognosis found where he can go into remission.
2: Jasad Jameson.

0: Love your children. Don't sweat the small stuff they do, because you don't know how long you have with them.
1: Up next.
2: We've been recognized by New York Times as one of the top 16 chefs changing food in America.
1: And later.
3: Everybody says it's a day at a time. No, it's a minute at a time. It's 1 minute at a time.
4: Nothing brings people together like a great meal. And at Bite Size, communities coming together around food is what we're all about. 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
5: Here's my father, Paco Lopez.
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8: Yeah.
4: All Good is about finding everyday people doing good in their communities.
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4: Reaching out.
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19: 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There's nothing for everyone.
1: We're back on All Good. Up next.
2: We're very committed to exposing young men and women of color to what we do.
20: He took an interest in me and he really pushed me.
21: Chef Eric Williams is a very, very influential man in my life and our staff's lives.
20: He's always worked in the community. He's always, you know, took inner city kids, and we do demos and cook for them and stuff like that. He's been doing this forever. And I just think it's amazing, and it really makes other people want to do it as well.
21: His title is chef, but his role is a mentor. It's a developer of men and women, and we see that at every turn. It's more than food.
2: Virtue is symbolic to the idea that hospitality and kindness are virtues, and I believe that the world is craving kindness. The concept is really inspired through the hospitality that I received as a young kid from my grandmother. I would come home from school, and my assignment would be essentially to be my mother's sous chef. We serve Southern cuisine. Things that we've found that the customers are really excited about are our fried green tomatoes with Gulf shrimp and remoulade sauce. We serve a squash salad with a burnt orange vinaigrette and a coconut cheese.
22: A lot of care is taken in the menu to give the perfect bite, a taste of home with just enough of a modern fusion.
23: The main attraction is the food, so that's what everyone comes for. It's just great. I love it.
2: We've been recognized by New York Times as one of the top 16 chefs changing food in America.
20: He was the first African-American chef that I had ever kind of seen that wasn't on television. And it was pretty amazing.
2: When I started working in kitchens, there wasn't much diversity. For many years, I was the only African-American cook in the kitchen. I would definitely say I'm encouraged by the amount of African-American chefs and soon-to-be restaurateurs that are being celebrated, both locally and nationally. But we still have a lot of work to do. Our goal is really to make sure that we put out the best possible product and create the best culture that we can create within these four walls.

0: just doing good work and really loving what we do translated into designing pieces that got the attention of celebrities and stylists.
1: We've had a number of pieces on the red carpet. They seem to get more and more interest every year, and that's a good thing.
0: You know, started out by making a piece for Forrest Whitaker and Bruce Willis for a movie they did together, to, you know, a couple stylists calling us and saying, hey, you know, I saw your pieces in this industry magazine. You want to participate in the Emmys or the Oscars? Sharon Osbourne wore a bracelet of ours for America's Got Talent. Sibley Scholes, she is a host on E! Entertainment. She wore a different 10-carat yellow diamond ring. Minnie Driver. Melissa Rivers actually wore a ring of ours for the Fashion Police segment she did after the Oscars. Kate Flannery, she was a big fan of her earrings. These are 10-carat total weight sapphire pair of earrings. She didn't want to take those off from what I heard. It's cool to just watch the Emmys or the Oscars or these events and then actually look for our pieces on the red carpet. It's always exciting. It's always different.
1: I'm Keith Schaftel. I started Schaftel Diamond Company here in Houston in 1978. Fast forward 25 years, raised a family in Houston, and my son graduated college, and I invited him to come in and join me in the business.
2: To add a little length to it, maybe we can put a couple of yellow sapphires on top.
1: You know, when you start working with family, you start working with one of your kids. You ask their advice because it starts them thinking and it makes them feel good, not necessarily because they need their advice. And at this point, I ask his advice every day because I really need it. My daughter joins shortly thereafter, and she keeps the books for us. It's truly a family business in every sense of the word.
0: Very often, actually, I have customers come in and say that their father was a client of my father's. It's already third generation.
3: Every time, I don't even know what to say. I'm like, oh, I know. Isn't it great? Like, I don't even know how to play it off. Like, I don't know.
1: We don't have anything in any of our cases of any value whatsoever, if not for the way it makes people feel.
4: More Good is coming right up.
5: 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Anything is possible. Recovery is possible.
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6: Worth the Wait takes you to the front of America's longest lines to answer one question. Is it worth the wait? From a massive 7-pound burrito to a slice of pie that has locals going crazy, we'll let you know what's worth it and what's not. This is Worth the Wait. This country is full of unusual places to see and amazing things to do. But only the locals really know where to go. On My Go-To, we discover some of the strangest...
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14: All Good is about finding everyday people doing good in their communities.
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14: Reaching out.
18: The community has a good heart. I didn't think they would have helped me like this.
14: And putting other people first.
19: It takes them back to who they were when they weren't homeless.
14: Even on a tough day, we're here for you on All Good.
20: We're back on All Good.
21: We're all accepted, and it doesn't matter what your history is. There's an opportunity to start fresh.
5: Life is good, and I can't complain. And for anybody out there who's in recovery, do know that it is possible. Anything is possible. Recovery is possible. Everybody says it's a day at a time. No, it's a minute at a time. It's 1 minute at a time. You take it slowly. 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
22: My name is Sandra Kay, and the program is the St. Francis Homeless Project / Dogs Dig 'Em All Natural Dog Treats. Our mission is to provide disadvantaged women that have gone through addictions, human trafficking, and domestic and violence, provide them with work skill program and training that will lead them and equip them to find employment. Our dog treats are handmade with love from the women in our program. They're all natural. They're all laboratory tested. The product itself is a proven treat for dogs. They love them. In fact, we have people complain that they won't eat their own treats, that they have to buy these dog treats.
23: This is my first time eating a dog treat.
5: Awesome, right?
23: That's really good.
5: Hey!
23: Really good.
5: Now here's your cooked one.
23: I get two.
5: You get two.
22: 173 women have come through our program, and of that, 72% have succeeded to go on to getting their children back, going back to school, working, buying houses, bringing families back together. And it really truly is because of the camaraderie in this kitchen and the women sharing their stories and strengthening their hearts and souls together, baking dog treats.
5: My name is Melissa Chartoff, and I have been in recovery for almost 12 years. This program has helped a lot of women that thought we never had a chance in life. If I could talk to the person I was 12 years ago, I would look up at myself and tell myself, don't ever give up, don't ever quit, because you're worth it.
24: I spent a long stint in prison. I did 23 years. I was blessed to get a date to get out, and I was blessed again with this program. It's awesome that I have this second chance, and I'm putting everything that I can into it.
21: Since I've been in the program, I finally got my high school diploma. It's pushed me to do more with my life. We're helping the community, and they're helping us.
5: I love this job. I would not trade this for anything in the world. I love coming here. I love being here every Friday. I love being here. St. Francis Project is amazing, and I don't know where I would be without it.
20: Someone who's doing good for others? Let us know on social media, and you just might see their story on All Good.
6: We should all be staying active, and here on Pumped, we show you all the different ways members of your community are keeping in shape. Meet people who can make a gym wherever they go.
25: You can literally make anything and everything yours.
6: Proving that age is just a number.
26: How old are you?
25: 80.
6: And challenging what we think is possible.
27: Get up, baby. Get up. That's what I love.
28: Can't breathe.
6: So put on your sweats and join us to get pumped. You're watching Localish. Follow us at Localish. Where we're going today? I know you know the spot.
29: We want people to know where to find us.
6: Feel Good Find, the place everybody wants to slide.
30: I don't think I've ever done that.
6: That one that's never empty.
31: Super easy to get to.
6: The place that pops.
32: That's exciting to me.
6: Don't know the way? Well, you're going to learn today. Tap in, pull up, and come on through. This is my go-to.
0: bar, everyone's got a story to tell.
1: If you turn around, you're not going to get any dessert because Jack just sneaks in there and eats it all.
0: But not so often is every story about one man.
2: Jack knew me my entire life and was the grandfather I never had.
0: Jack Ertl blended in with the customers he loved to serve.
3: It's not about money. It's about a community and a guy who knew how to build it.
0: Jack traveled the world, but his home for 78 years was Rudy's Bar on 9th Avenue, known for Baron Von Swine and free hot dogs with each drink.
2: Whether a person has $3 in their pocket or they're a multimillionaire, Rudy's is the place for you.
4: The whole world is here. And the whole world is happy.
0: The bar's owner for the past few decades had his first drink here at 17. Sailor Jack, as he became known, went on to the Merchant Marines and then to be the chief engineer at Exxon before buying Rudy's and deciding not to change its name.
4: He said, Dan, I don't want the bar to be about me. He said, I want the bar to be about the people that are drinking there.
0: Jack was one of them.
2: When I was in college about 20 years ago, Jack came up with me. And he was drinking beers with me all night, and he slept on my college room dorm couch. You know, that's just the type of guy he was. He had lots of energy.
3: It's to Jack.
4: We have his ashes here. He's going to stay here in Rudy's bar, and he will be remembered. Rudy's will continue on. You know, that was Jack's wishes.
0: Jack died this past summer at 95, but not before filling the cups and the hearts of so many.
2: He showed me how to be a good human. Cheers.

Food brings people together. No matter where you're at in the world, it's incredible to be able to share a meal with somebody else, specifically somebody that you care for a lot. You know, I was born in Mexico City. I grew up in the United States. I could never match what my mother did for us as kids, bringing us to this country. I've always enjoyed her cooking. I love, obviously, the classic dishes that she made. But growing up in Napa Valley as a chef was all about kind of European-style cooking, right? It was all you see in Napa Valley. There was nothing kind of highlighting Latin America or anything in that sense. And I always kind of felt that I was neglecting my roots and my culture. And I really felt like I didn't know much about it just growing up in the States. You know, the past 7 to 9 years, I've been really researching Mexico. When I wanted to open the restaurant here in Napa Valley, I wanted to kind of give more a take of Latin America, specifically the drive of ingredients, using sustainability and using what's local here. But I think those subtle hints and flavors of Mexico is what we kind of highlight here at the restaurant. Everything that my mother went through to bring us to a new country, all the disadvantages that she had, and I felt a responsibility to whatever I do to do it well and to excel, and I wanted to make it. I wanted to be successful. I don't come from, you know, big restaurant background. All I know was home cooking and just helping, you know, with my mother with dishes. So when I tell you it started really from nothing and being a dishwasher, it's really from nothing. I got my start in Northern California. It's a lot of moments where you kind of learn on the fly. There was a lot of failure. There was a lot of times where, you know, I didn't feel like I was good enough, and you really had to look yourself in the mirror at moments and pick yourself back up from that and try again and try for another year and do that all over again. The mission to start, it's always this kind of dangling carrot that you want to get, right? And so for me, it's always been a dream to have one. So the inspiration behind the book, Convivir, was, you know, the industry was having a hard time. You know, it was during the pandemic, all going through this together. So it was in that spirit of commingling and be able to live it together. So it was in that spirit of commingling and be able to live it together. When you buy the book, read through the stories. There's a little bit about myself and trials and tribulations that I went through. Stories about my mother, definitely the recipes. You know, these are recipes that are some that I ate as a kid, some that are more of a twist and give a little bit more of a fine dining. I didn't know that I was gonna write a cookbook at the same time that I was trying to get a Michelin star and then also run another casual concept. So doing those things at the same time, one of the most difficult things that I could ever do, because I have two boys, Daniel and Christian, and there was a lot of missed moments, and I wanted to make sure if I missed moments that it wasn't for nothing. Growing up in Napa, there was no representation of where I came from or seeing successful chefs that look like me that went through things that I went through to look as an inspiration. So if I'm able to pull more inspiration for the younger generation, not just in Latin America, but anywhere, I feel like I've done something, or I feel like I've accomplished something. It's definitely a dream come true.

0: Welcome to La Mar.
1: We're a Peruvian restaurant, but we also have a California flair to it. A lot of the fish we have, they all are local. All the other things that we have here are essentially from local farms. The vibe is always very energetic. I feel like this place is always busy. You walk in and it's like this little cute door, and then you walk into this massive lobby and it just keeps going. The restaurant just essentially keeps going. I mean, the view is amazing. You have the view of the Bay Bridge. You have the ships on the side, the cruise ships on the side. You've got the dock. It's like a very zen place in a midst of chaos. I run the bar program. I essentially am the bar manager. So I kind of help curate the cocktails. We play around with different recipes, but we always try to have some sort of Peruvian element within the cocktails that we're producing.
0: My name is Victoriano Lopez. I am executive chef in La Mar San Francisco. I've been here for almost 10 years. I love this area, exploring that these products, you know. For that, I'm staying here, I don't know how many years more, but this, I love that this area.
1: La Mar specializes in fresh seafood and fresh juices and fresh sauces, and we make everything in-house. We butcher everything in-house, which is amazing. I don't think a lot of restaurants can say that.
0: Local albacore, and this one is codfish. Codfish, local codfish.
1: That's kind of the essence of what La Mar is and what it kind of stands for, is to create a not only beautiful drinks and food, is essentially just letting people know what Peruvian cuisine is.
0: We will make a ceviche California, please. Now put in the bowl, wait.

0: microgreen, cilantro. This is the Ceviche California.
1: It's a beautiful collaboration of multiple countries immigrating into Peru that actually makes Peruvian cuisine what it is today. So you have like tiraditos, which are like sashimi, and that kind of comes from the Japanese culture.
0: Three tiraditos. This is a white fish. This is the albacore, which is also local. Salmon.
1: And you have the wok fried dishes that come from like the Chinese culture. And it's just like a beautiful array of colors and flavors and history.
0: Again.
1: We make everything in-house. So if we can't get it imported from Peru itself, we actually go to the farmers markets and we try to collaborate with some of the local farmers as well to kind of just curate what we do here. Victoriano is a great chef. He's super passionate, and it kind of rubs off throughout the entire house. All of the stuff, we love watching him cook because it's a lot of fun.
0: Tiraito olivo.
1: I think the main thing is essentially learning a little bit about Peruvian culture, about where the history of some of the dishes come from. The knowledge that we learn through our lineups and our pre-shifts, we all work together as a team. It's a great dynamic. It's a lot of fun working here.
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2: Worth the Wait takes you to the front of America's longest lines to answer one question. Is it worth the wait? From a massive 7-pound burrito to a slice of pie that has locals going crazy. We'll let you know what's worth it and what's not. This is Worth the Wait. This country is full of unusual places to see and amazing things to do. But only the locals really know where to go. On My Go-To, we discover some of the strangest...
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8: 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I'm Michael Koenigs, and this is More in Common, a show where I travel the country looking for stories about what brings us together. 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
9: Hi, my name is Garrett, and today we're at Kirby Ice House in the Heights. 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
10: I did not know this was the longest bar in Texas, but when I walked in, I wasn't surprised.
11: I came into this bar, and the first thing I wanted to run a sprint.
9: This bar is about half as long as a football field.
12: Maybe what, like a quarter? A third of a football field?
9: Four metro buses, 20 slab cars, 100 Hakeem Olajuwon shoes. It's a long field goal kick. Full court shot, yeah.
13: It's pretty big.
9: We came up with this length because we knew that this location was going to be very busy. We saw the demand in the area and wanted to be able to provide the space for us to welcome as many guests as possible.
13: I'm from California, and they have other bars out there that are like this, but I think this bar is a little bit bigger than the ones in California.
14: Everything is bigger in Texas.
9: We set up our bar very strategically to make sure that bartenders never have to go more than a few feet so that we're able to get drinks out to our guests as fast as possible. So each bartender has about 6 feet of space to serve the entire length of the bar. We may not be the longest in the Guinness book, but I know for sure we're the longest in Texas. We're really looking forward to football season. We'll fill this place out on those busy game days and create a really fun atmosphere. Looking forward to watching the Texans play and seeing what they can do. We're super excited, so go Texans.
2: 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On Stroke of Genius, we find creativity from all over the country and take you inside the minds of their brilliant creators. Learn how these artists make some of the most bizarre...
15: Hi, I'm Diana Wood, the crazy power wash artist.
2: Resourceful...
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2: 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Ever walk by a really long food line and think, those people are crazy?
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2: Worth the Wait takes you to the front of America's longest lines to answer one question. Is it worth the wait? From a massive 7-pound burrito to a slice of pie that has locals going crazy, we'll let you know what's worth it and what's not. This is Worth the Wait. This country is full of unusual places to see and amazing things to do. But only the locals really know where to go. On My Go-To, we discover some of the strangest...
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16: Hey, guy. How's it going?
17: I've been to rodeos when I was younger where they wouldn't let me compete being openly gay. I've been beat up more than one time. I kept going until a rodeo, but at some point you get tired of being pushed around. And so when the gay rodeo came about, I'd jump on it immediately.
18: So a lot of the guys here seem to have nicknames. Why is that?
17: In our everyday life, some of us still have to be closeted. I compete under Jameson Cole as an assumed name. 2 years ago, I lost a job because a parent at the school that I taught at complained that I was gay. Many of the states where we're from, Arkansas, Texas, Oklahoma, you can still be let go for being gay.
18: What do you say to the folks who used to push you around when you'd come to the events? What do you want them to know when they see you now?
17: I'd like them to know I'm a cowboy just like they are. And look at me now. I'm successful. I'm happy. I have a family of competitors. And I still get to do what I love no matter how much they wanted me not to.
2: You're watching My Go-To.
19: We wanted to spend our day here at the Presidential Library. This is a bucket list item. So my mom and dad and I flew in from Oklahoma yesterday just to spend our day here.
20: One thing I can say about Reagan is he could definitely pick a view. We can look over the mountaintop here and see a beautiful view.
21: We try to find exhibitions that are rich in history, even richer in artifacts. And this exhibition with over 200 artifacts all over 2,000 years old was really the perfect definition of what we look for.
19: I'm blown away that this is an area that even Ronald Reagan was.
20: This place, there's definitely a serenity about it. They put things that are very important culturally here, and it's just a great place to be.
21: There are 200 artifacts. The main focal point are the 8 actual Dead Sea Scrolls we have on exhibition. So the scrolls themselves are over 2,000 years old.
22: The Dead Sea Scrolls are very important, and they're not always here, you know?
20: When you see this on TV, this just makes it a lot more, literally, it makes it more tangible. You have to see not only that this is 100% real, everything's so tiny. There were no big gulps back then. Everything's very, very small.
22: I was able to bring my 10-year-old nephew who gets to see it, touch it, be part of it. It's pretty cool. There's a plane over there we get to go see. What?
21: So this is the actual Air Force One airplane, a Boeing 707, that flew 7 U.S. presidents from 1972 until 2001.
19: coming to a museum and an experience like this really helps me learn it. Getting an understanding of history, an objective point of view, this is the best way to learn.
2: Stay tuned.
0: If it wasn't for us guys collecting it, those kids would never see it.
2: Don't go away. You're watching My Go-To. We should all be staying active. And here on Pumped, we show you all the different ways members of your community are keeping in shape. Meet people who can make a gym wherever they go.
1: You can literally make anything and everything yours.
2: Proving that age is just a number.
8: How old are you?
1: 80.
2: And challenging what we think is possible.
23: Get up, baby. Get up. That's what I love.
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2: So put on your sweats and join us to get pumped. The extraordinary bond we have with our pets is unlike any other. Here on Pet Project, we consider our furry friends members of the family, and we know you do, too. So we're introducing you to some of the most amazing pets we've met.
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2: 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Learn how these artists make some of the most bizarre...
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2: Resourceful...
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2: 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When you meet the people behind the art, you get to appreciate every stroke of genius.
28: You don't want to skip anything on this. To the sausages. To the best worst you've ever had. We just wrapped Strahan and Sarah for the week, and one of my favorite things to do is to head out to my go-to spot, which is Worst Bar in Jersey City. Craving it already. Heading to get my sausage on. Some days we make a whole day out of hiking from Brooklyn to Jersey City. Just to eat the food. Charlie, don't hold up the group. It's about a 30-minute hike for a day of goodness.
29: We got our house bratwurst. And then moving over to this tray, we have the halal cart, deli currywurst.
28: This is my ducktail I've been raving about. You could never get through all the amazing food that is in this city from every culture and part of the world. If you want to try it, it's somewhere here in New York City and you never have to leave.
2: Watching My Go-To. Wait till you see this.
0: Those old bike barns are a place where you go where you can step back in time. 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We're at 55,000 square feet now, and we have everything from motorcycles to carousel horses to cameras, everything. 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We have around 5,000 cameras. There's a collection of all the old Steins. Then all of a sudden, you're out of room. Got 8,300 kitties up there. And so I have to build a place for it. I built the beer store out of over 5,000 cans. We got over 10,000.

0: 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And I built this chopper, but it's a pretty rare piece. 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I've had the museum here for 25 years, so there's two jobs all the time starting to get to me. Got my own Harley shop. We have the most original Harley parts in the world, and nobody's ever called me on it, so it must be true. Well, I got a little bit of everything. I got Hondas, I got Harleys, I got Triumphs, BSAs, Nortons, lots of Indians. You better believe they all run. When I decided to go start to build the town, I thought, well, if you're going to build a town, you got to have all the things that was in town. So we had barbershop, original post office I even brought in. I have two bars. I have a dentist office. I got a beauty salon. I have a Mickey Mouse room, a shoemaker's shop, just everything that you would find in a town. All the old towns in the old days had an Avon lady. So there's the Avon lady. A lot of them are actually little shops that were in business, and after they closed up, I just bought the place and they live on. This is our little general store. A lot of people come because they've seen things in a book, but they've never seen one. The World War II German Kittenkraut, they would have the two gunners set here on the back. This is one of my favorites. Everybody that comes here loves the military room. Here's a Desert Storm bike. This is very beautiful. It's only got a couple hundred miles on. I bought this one in Germany.
1: The most unique thing I have, it's called the Moto Guzzi Mule. And the reason I say it's so rare is because they only made it one year. They only made 200 of them.
0: Front wheel drive. There's three independent drive shafts that run this.
1: So many things we have are so rare.
0: And this is the Moto Guzzi dump truck. They used it on construction over in Italy. It's a very cool little piece.
1: There's one more in the United States. Well, I think everyone should come. I think we have something for everyone. I never have anybody say that they was disappointed when they left here.
2: It's like a fist fight with 4,000-pound cars.
3: Big hit!
2: It's in a chess game at the same time. You're going to hear a lot of horsepower. You're going to hear a lot of crashing, metal bending.
3: They are smashing and crashing!
4: Nailing somebody hard. It's very therapeutic.
5: You're going to see cars getting stuck on the berm.
3: And the number one, go for a little bit.
5: You're going to see cars overheating. Anything could go wrong.
3: Oh!
5: 100 things that could go wrong.
3: Big smoke out of the 59!
5: It's amazing how much damage a car can take and still move.
2: The whole point is to be the last car running, so you got to hit people and not hurt your car at the same time. So there's a lot of thought that goes into it.
3: The 59, send it up!
5: It's crashing till the end. And the person that makes the last hit makes all the money. It's very awesome.

0: Well, this derby here is what they call a relic derby. So it's 1962 and older only.
1: They're all classics that were unrestorable with rusted out floorboards, and we wanted to give them one final hurrah, and it takes a lot to build these cars. It
0: takes me about 200 hours to build a car. Because it's expensive to do this stuff. The cars, the welding, the steel.
1: These cars are incredibly strong, and all your vitals are up front. Picture a boxer never wants to get his jaw hit. Well, the front of the car is the jaw on these. That's where the radiator is, the steering. So they're going to use up the back of the car as much as they can while trying to hit the front of other cars. So two of the veterans out here today, we have

0: Troy Tagalabowski out of Sacramento area.
1: After 42 years, I still get nervous. My heart will start bumping. But as soon as that green flag drops, I'm good.
0: Man has won over 300 demolition derbies across the country.
1: Nickname they've given me is the Godfather.
0: We have a guy named Brian Silvera out of Oakland.
2: Been doing it for 40-odd years.
0: The man just doesn't care. He says he puts a blindfold on and hits everything he can.
2: I just come here to have a little fun and bend some metal.
1: Everybody wants to go out there and put the pedal to the floor and just demolish everything. That's the natural sense. But it takes a lot of patience to wait it out and pick your shots. I like to kind of lay low in the beginning and let all the wackadoos take each other out, and then I come out strong in the end.
3: Seeing old cars crash into each other is just awesome to watch.
2: Kicking the pants.
0: You got to get out to one of these events to see it.
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17: This is Shankweiler's 90th birthday party, and we couldn't be more excited. This is the oldest operating drive-in theater in not only America, but the world. It's a pretty big threshold to cross in the cinema world, but also just in American history. The Shankweiler's birthday cake has been cut.
18: 90 years ago, it was in the middle of the Great Depression. This has been around through all the major wars. It's just been through so much history.
19: Citation here from the house. Really just to say thank you so much for keeping a time-honored tradition alive.
17: The name Shankweiler's is from the original founder and builder, Wilson Shankweiler. Wilson had a tabletop projector and some 16-millimeter film. It is a recreation of Wilson Shankweiler's original setup, which was nothing more than a bedsheet between two flagpoles.
18: The fact that it's still standing almost 100 years later is incredible.
17: Good afternoon, everybody. Your attention, please. My name is Matthew McClanahan.
18: And I'm Lauren McChesney.
17: Owners of Shankweiler's Drive-In Theater.
18: We really like going to drive-in theaters. When we started dating, we traveled around the country going to other drive-ins, and we started talking about how cool it would be if we owned our own someday. November 2022 is when we purchased the theater.
17: Showtime at 8 o'clock. Shankweiler's is part of my core childhood memory, coming to this theater to watch movies with my family. It's kind of full circle.
20: I would park at a yellow pole tonight.
17: Shankweiler's sits in about 4 acres of land. It can hold approximately 300 cars. We have a 6-6-foot wide screen.
18: It is like traveling into another world.
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17: One of the coolest things about the drive-in is you create your own experience.
21: Oh, beautiful.
17: Some people will sit outside their cars. Some people will sit in their cars. Some people will pop the trunk and watch from the back hatch. It is 6.
18: Usually people come a couple hours early. They settle in. They hang out with their families. We have our snack bar open.
17: Your basic drive-in fare, so we got our fries, we got our burgers, we have hot dogs. The bread and butter of any movie theater is popcorn.
20: Thank you.
17: The DIY and customization element of the drive-in is a big sell.
18: It's very special to be able to watch a movie outside under the stars with other people who are just as passionate about it as you are.
17: the moment that I'm sure all of you have been waiting for.
18: We do the newest releases the day they come out, but we also mix that in with some retro classics.
17: We're open rain, shine, or snow. We are open year-round. To see a movie in the snow at the drive-in is an experience unlike any other. And we actually found that that is really cool. There are about 300 drive-ins in the United States. Pennsylvania actually has the second most drive-ins in the country. There's actually a lot of momentum to open more of them and preserve the ones we have.
18: When you go to a drive-in, it's a completely different experience.
17: There is this renewed interest in, oh, this is something special. I can't get this in my living room. I can't get this in an indoor theater. This is a distinctly unique experience that you can only get at the drive-in.
5: We've never had to pay for advertising, so we are able to just produce really good wine. We do small batch so that we can really make sure it's exactly what we want, and everybody seems to love it. At this point, can't make enough fast enough. We're in Lexington, North Carolina, in Davidson County, at Native Vines Winery. We've done pretty well for ourselves. We've got some fan favorites, and the locals have really spread the word about us to get our wines in stock, so yeah, we're pretty popular. So mom started in her kitchen. I joked that she got tired of making pies and jellies with all the fruit that we had on the farm, and she was one to just try and use up as much of that fruit. She hated to see it get, you know, rot on the vine. So she started picking blackberries, hiring us as kids to pick blackberries and use all the apples off the apple tree, and she just couldn't use enough of it fast enough. So she got a book from the library and taught herself how to make wine in the kitchen.
7: It was just a hobby, and I was breeding horses, and that was my dream. And I started making homemade wine, and I would just give it away at Christmas. I would make vinegars out of the lees, and I made soaps, and just, you know, your basic sort of homesteader kind of thing. And people just liked it and started asking for it for their friends and family, and at one point I was making 200 5-gallon vats of wine in my dining room. We're really big on not using a lot of chemicals on our products, and so I like things that are low sulfur, which is why I started this, is because all of the wine that you get at the grocery store is big commercial wine loaded with sulfurs, and they would give me headaches, allergies, and so I started making my own just so I could have something clean to drink.
5: The wine list has changed over the years. We have dry reds and whites, which include Pinot Noir, Zinfandels, Cabernet Franc, Barbera, Riesling, and Pinot Grigio. And then our semi-sweets are probably our most popular. So we have one called White Buffalo, which is our most award-winning. It's a Chenin Blanc with peach. The green tea is probably our most unique and is definitely unique to us. So it's all organic tea leaves done like a fermented sun tea. And then the fruits are really popular. I say that's what's going to put my kids through college, is blackberry wine and apple wine, and we do a strawberry and blueberry. I am very lucky in my generation not to have the setbacks and the barriers that my forefathers had. I grew up in a family that was always resourceful and strong and courageous and never backed away from a challenge. So I always look to them to say, really, in my life, if somebody else can do it, I can do it too, and there's not going to be a reason that's going to stop me.
7: I didn't pursue this as a Native American-owned business. You know, I pursued it as just something for me. It became that, and I'm proud of that. You know, I think if you make a good product, no matter what your nationality, and you give good service, people will respond to it.
4: Nothing brings people together like a great meal. And at Bite Size, communities coming together around food is what we're all about. Join us as we take you around to some of the best and most unique restaurants around the country. You'll meet the people behind some of the best eats in town and hear the stories behind the meals.
21: Here's my father, Paco Lopez.
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4: 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Let us add a little flavor to your day at Bite Size.
1: What is true kindness? How can we help our neighbors in need? 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
1: All Good is about finding everyday people doing good in their communities.
23: So they come here and they can get their food, personal items, everything.
1: Reaching out.
24: The community has a good heart. I didn't think they would have helped me like this.
1: And putting other people first.
25: It takes them back to who they were when they weren't homeless.
1: Even on a tough day, we're here for you on All Good. The extraordinary bond we have with our pets is unlike any other. Here on Pet Project, we consider our furry friends members of the family, and we know you do, too. So we're introducing you to some of the most amazing pets we've met.
26: This is a duck I keep seeing everywhere.
1: The owners who go above and beyond to help them out.
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1: And the stories of resilient pets that inspire us all.
28: You see having Papa Wheelie on camera.
1: So give yourself a treat and join us on Pet Project. Nothing brings people together like a great meal. And at Bite Size, communities coming together around food is what we're all about. Join us as we take you around to some of the best and most unique restaurants around the country. You'll meet the people behind some of the best eats in town and hear the stories behind the meals.
29: Here's my father, Paco Lopez.
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1: And meet some of the customers taking on their challenges. Let us add a little flavor to your day at Bite Size. Welcome back to Secretly Awesome.
30: Confess. 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

0: It's escapism. You're in a different world. As you're playing each hole, the skeleton's going to crack jokes at you. Busts are going to sing songs. It's a real experience.
1: Add two strokes to your score.
0: I always like to say that it's like a dark ride. And I use miniature golf as a vehicle to move people through the ride. I started doing Halloween stuff when I was a kid. I was like 14 when I made my first haunted house. I think the reason I like it is because I like building mechanical stuff. All the stuff you've seen here is stuff that I've built. And Halloween is a great avenue for that. We started in 2010 in the Bay Area. We moved from the Bay Area out to here. So we were doing really good. You know, we were really, really well received here in Fresno. Business was getting better month after month after month. We were starting to get our name out there. And then the pandemic just wiped all that out. So that was extremely painful. But things have been picking up. This is the month of October. We do thrive in the month of October. So we're just hoping to get more people through, clawing your way back to existence. We have a one price. You get 18 holes of spectacular mini golf. You get to play in the mummy shooting gallery. I mean, what's more fun than shooting at mummies? Yes, it's a spooky environment, but it's silly spooky.
1: La, la, la, la, la.
0: We offer a really great family environment. It really is good for all ages. I mean, what other activity, you know, can grandparents play with their grandkids?
2: We should all be staying active. And here on Pumped, we show you all the different ways members of your community are keeping in shape. Meet people who can make a gym wherever they go.
3: You can literally make anything and everything yours.
2: Proving that age is just a number.
4: How old are you?
3: 80.
2: And challenging what we think is possible.
5: Get up, baby. Get up. That's what I love.
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2: So put on your sweats and join us to get pumped. The extraordinary bond we have with our pets is unlike any other. Here on Pet Project, we consider our furry friends members of the family, and we know you do, too. So we're introducing you to some of the most amazing pets we've met.
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2: 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But only the locals really know where to go. On My Go-To, we discover some of the strangest...
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12: I'm Shirley Curry. I'm 82 years old, and I'm the gaming grandma.
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14: I'm Joseph Green. I'm 26 years old, and I'm Shirley's number one grandson.
15: How'd you become the grandma gamer?
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12: He just would comment and talk to me on my channel.
15: So, Joseph, you got a friend who's 82 years old and playing video games?
16: Yeah, can you believe it?
15: Boo! Oh my gosh!
17: Even though there's an age difference, we have a lot of things in common and obviously lots in video games.
12: Gaming is an open world and it should be open to everybody. And everybody should accept everybody into it.
2: You're watching Secretly Awesome.
18: My title is the Confetti Master, and that's something that was given to me. I don't, but the Confetti Master. The confetti drop began in 1991, because up until that time, they didn't really have any effects. It was just a big drunken group of people. It wasn't organized. first started what is now called the confetti blizzard. It was electric. It was just amazing. When the confetti first hit the air, the crowd noise doubled, and you just had goosebumps. You're kind of doing something that's naughty, you know? You're getting to throw all this stuff. Many people in the early days said, oh, this is not going to work. And the first year was so overwhelmingly successful that by the second year, New Yorkers thought that it had been done forever. Did I think back then that I'd be standing here today, 30 years later, still doing it? I did not. But here we are. Yeah, this is just a small handful of the 3,000 pounds that is used for midnight. You can see the circles and the different squares, things like that, all the different colors.
4: Go, confetti! Go, go, go, go!
18: It's a very large confetti, and it's big 2-inch squares, circles, garlands, things like that. Other is made specially for us, but it has to be large because Times Square is so huge, and that's why it shows up so well on camera and everything when we do it. It's still exciting. I get a lump in the throat, a tear in the eye, every year. Pictures don't do it justice. When you're here and they start the Auld Lang Syne and they start Frank Sinatra saying, New York, New York, it's hard for me to even talk about it. It's very emotional.
6: The response to our products, I mean, have been great. People love the mozzarella. It's not something you can get every place. It's a fresh cheese, so the sooner you get it after it's been made, the better the cheese is, the better the texture, the better the flavor. And for the most part, if you want buffalo mozzarella, it's an imported cheese, so having it fresh is always welcome, and people just love that. So on Fading Deep Farm, we raise water buffalo. And from that, we milk them. And from the milk, we make gelato. We make mozzarella cheese. We make butter. Farming water buffalo is worth the effort that it takes above and beyond what farming other typical domesticated animals is. Because of the product they produce, for us, is mainly the milk. That is just wonderful. The milk from a typical dairy cow, a Holstein cow, is around 3 to 3.5% butterfat. Water buffalo produce between 8 and 11% butterfat. They also, the protein in it is about 30% higher than cow's protein. A lot of people can't tolerate dairy products. Often it's attributed to lactose intolerance. That's lactose is a sugar in the milk, which is in all milks. But for many people, it's actually the casein, the protein that's in there. People don't digest that as well as they do the A2 protein. So having an A2 animal, like the water buffalo, you get better digestibility. Buffalo mozzarella is the kind of the star product that you get from water buffalo. Mozzarella originated in Italy, southern Italy, when those Italians started milking those buffalo and making cheese from it. And only centuries later, when mozzarella became very well loved, that people started making it from cow's milk. So this is the original mozzarella, and it can only be made with buffalo milk.
13: This all started because we took a family trip to Italy, fell in love with the mozzarella, and couldn't get it when we got home. And the kids were all graduating, leaving home, and we're like, so let's change up what we're doing. Let's, you know, do something different. Let's actually be together for a change. It ended up being a little bit more complicated than we had anticipated. And so it's just been a progression.
6: Neither one of us were farmers. Neither of us were cheesemakers. So the learning curve has been more of a cliff than a curve for us. I mean, just every day, I mean, learning how to handle buffalo, how to handle any large animal, how to make the cheese, how to adapt to the changes in the buffalo milk compared to cow's milk, those type of things. It is only two of us working, so all those things are time sensitive. So when we go at it, we go at it hard, and but it's gratifying. You get a great product out. You get people who come and try your product and are happy with it. I mean, that's the gratification. It's been a great time. Been a great ride. And it's been more an endeavor of love. We enjoy doing it. We enjoy working together. We enjoy the challenges that every day seems to bring. We're afraid to give up. You know, we got in for a dime and now we're in for a dollar. This was an opportunity that came that we could work together and spend time together. And it's been great. So, you know, it's helped us to build our relationship and build our, you know, communication skills between us. And it's really been good on multiple levels.
2: 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On Stroke of Genius, we find creativity from all over the country and take you inside the minds of their brilliant creators. Learn how these artists make some of the most bizarre...
19: Hi, I'm Diana Wood, the crazy power wash artist.
2: Resourceful...
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2: 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When you meet the people behind the art, you get to appreciate every stroke of genius. 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
2: Worth the Wait takes you to the front of America's longest lines to answer one question. Is it worth the wait? From a massive 7-pound burrito to a slice of pie that has locals going crazy, we'll let you know what's worth it and what's not. This is Worth the Wait. This country is full of unusual places to see and amazing things to do. But only the locals really know where to go. On My Go-To, we discover some of the strangest...
23: This is a brain of a gorilla.
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2: And challenging what we think is possible.
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2: 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But only the locals really know where to go. On My Go-To, we discover some of the strangest...
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11: I am taking you inside one of my favorite places in the world.
2: ...and spectacular spots you can visit in cities across America. 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Welcome back to Secretly Awesome.
11: I like the moment of confusion that happens when somebody sees the vending machine. One of the most popular products in all of the machines are the mystery socks. I think people like a constrained mystery. You know you're getting socks, but who knows what they look like? Our bread and butter is pins, patches, stickers, koozies, notebooks, small format paintings. Truly, if it can fit, we'll try vending it. Oh, it might be my 5. I think my 5 is the problem. We've had over 200 artists be part of the project so far, and there's like another 50 that are workshopping goods, and the goal by the end of the year is to have shown the work of another 100 artists. My dream is that you walk by the machine and you're grabbed by something that speaks sort of specifically to you. I'm an optimist, like deeply in my core, and it's been a hard chunk of years to remain an optimist. Of course, there were like a lot of names that came up, but I kept coming back to Good Things Vending because it felt like the easiest way to sum up what's coming out of this machine. It's just good stuff, and whatever that means to you, if it's vendable, we'll put it in there.
26: I'm Steph, and I run a business called Good Things Vending, where we take full-size snack vending machines, and we stock them with local art, vintage and nostalgia items, and kind of whatever we want.
11: So when I was like 8 to when I was 11, I got to be in Japan for some stints, and as an American, the most accessible space for me was vending machines. So that planted the bug for me. I was trying to revisit what I was doing professionally, and the advice that I got was,
0: don't write a list of jobs that you want. Write a list of what you want your life to look like. And my list was, I wanted to thrift and work with local artists and be in hospitality spaces. I got pregnant around the same time that I bought a vending machine. And there was this big moment of question, like, is this the right time to be doing something unpredictable? Is this the right time to be carving a new path? And it was the support of my partner telling me that, like, if I saw it and I believed in it, then I should go for it. And I'm so grateful that I did. I'm gonna cry on camera. Right now we have 5 full-size snack vending machines. Everything in the machine is $20 and under. So right now we're in the Chicago Cultural Center. This vending machine was painted by Molly Ann Bishop, who's of course a local artist in Chicago. So this machine tends to have a lot of things that highlight the architecture of the city of Chicago, the Chicago flag, you know, things that are really Chicago proud. All the artist goods in the machine, when work is first stocked, is in on consignment, 60-40 in favor of the artist. The goal is to create a space where the artist can profit from the work that they make, get exposure to a bunch of different kinds of audiences, and fit into a space that doesn't have the same confines as like traditional retail. Artists can profit from the work that they make, get exposure to a bunch of different kinds of audiences, and fit into a space that doesn't have the same confines as like traditional retail. I guess if I had to come up with a moral of this story, it would be do it. Like, do the thing you want to do. Walking into all the things that I didn't know on this project is the single most important decision that I made. I think my favorite kind of feedback to get is when artists come to me and they say, somebody reached out, somebody tagged me in a photo. I saw a picture of 5 people sitting at the bar drinking beer and coloring my coloring book. Or somebody reached out because they loved the keychain that they got and they were wondering what else I offered. And for me, like, that is the dream here. So with all of the, like, love and joy and excitement that's come out of people finding the project online, we're going into a really fun period of growth. We're also looking at trying to find ways to help other people create their own vending machine projects. This project is so Chicago-centric. I refer to it as my love letter to Chicago. My hope is to create opportunities for folks who have their own art communities in other places to do their own weird things with vending machines.

0: very creative mind, and I wanted a creative outlet. So that's why I picked picnics, because not only am I creating something pretty, but I'm also creating memories for people. My name is Marcy Trebet, and this is Sweet Tea Picnics. We're at Raleigh Executive Jetport, right outside of Raleigh, North Carolina. We're here because this is the only place where you can book a luxury picnic beside a World War II plane. So the really cool thing about Sweet Tea Picnics is that we've partnered with local artisans such as Raleigh Biscuit Company, who provided the gorgeous charcuterie board and the scratch-made biscuits, as well as Preston Flowers, who does all of our flower arrangements. And we partnered with Elite Aircraft Services, who provides the awesome backdrop for our plain old picnic. The really cool thing about having a luxury picnic at an airport like this, it's very quiet because the planes that take off and land here are much smaller than the planes that you would have. So you can sit here and enjoy your luxury picnic and watch the planes take off and land with the ones you love. Picnics, you have the soft plush blanket, the waterproof barrier. You'll also have the picnic table setting with all of the decor. You'll have a game box that has really fun games inside. So if you want to play games at your picnic, you'll have the sweet tea, of course. We don't call it sweet tea picnics for nothing. And then you'll have a charcuterie board if you want, or you can do lunch sandwiches. You actually get to pick what you want to eat at your own picnic. We always like to say that our tea is sweet, but the memories are sweeter. So it's not just about having a picnic. It's about the entire experience. It's about getting outside with the ones you love and just sitting down, unplugging for a while, and enjoying each other's company in nature. It's really cool to just sit back and enjoy with everybody that means most to you. It's really important to support these local organizations and local companies, because that money is going right back into the community. I think the year 2020 taught us a lot. What it taught me is what's really important in life. What better way to do that than sitting outside and enjoying a picnic with each other?
1: 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Be sure to follow Localish on social media. You're watching Secretly Awesome. Be sure to follow Localish on social media.
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5: 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That's what I love. 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
6: It's therapeutic.
7: It's so unexpected. 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And I finally found one that kind of stuck.
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10: Your friendly neighbor.
12: Hiya.
10: Power washing artwork into her sidewalk.
12: I went, whoa, that looks awesome.
10: And it's this guy giving downed trees a second chance.
13: And remember, folks, don't try this at home.
10: It's
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11: It's my passion.
7: It was a dream come true.
10: It's a stroke of genius. 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
14: Ugly.
15: Annoying.
14: Hazardous.
15: It's awful.
14: Just a hole in the street nobody likes.
9: Everyone hates potholes. It doesn't matter who you are.
14: They tear up your car.
15: Damaged tires.
16: Bikes flipping over cars, having accidents.
14: I almost fell and hurt my leg.
16: He fell into the pothole and bam, the tire went out.
9: Everyone hates them. And so a lot of times I'll juxtapose that universal hate.
14: Hell on earth.
9: with subject matter that everyone essentially loves. My name is Jim Bacher. I'm a street artist that does ancient technique, contemporary mosaics. The niche that I found is pothole art. The pothole art project started in 2013. Our street was particularly beat up. What I noticed is that there was a pothole in front of our house that was kind of stubborn, kind of refused to stay fixed. Not more than 100 yards away in my studio, I was working on this art form that I was so passionate about that was so durable. So I decided to kind of merge those two ideas, do a custom piece of mosaic art and fix that pothole. This is a new piece. Two of my elderly neighbors
4: about ready to shake hands, but one of the hands has one of those practical joke buzzers.
9: Early days, I was really paranoid because I didn't want to get arrested. So I didn't know how legal it was. As the campaign progressed, I'd be sometimes surprised that they didn't stop by because it's like, isn't this odd that this dude is fixing this pothole for so long on his hands and knees? And then as the campaign got popular, then people started to notice.
17: The actual name of this piece is My Best Advice for a Successful Art Career. It's paid off for me.
9: It's pretty tedious, two-step process. I roll out clay onto a board and transfer my design onto that clay, and then I break marble and glass, place those pieces on the clay. So they're about 8 hours long to do. Bowls and bowls of Italian glass, bowls and bowls of marble.
17: And then the last thing I started doing, I will tag the piece with my website. It's not permanent paint.
9: 8 hours long to do. Bowls and bowls of Italian glass, bowls and bowls of marble.
17: And then the last thing I started doing, I will tag the piece with my website. It's not permanent paint. Chalk goes away, but at least it gives a path to finding my work and seeing more of my stuff.
9: You could even think of Chicago as being a mosaic. There's so many people coming from all over the world that make up Chicago. We're all Chicagoans, but we're also individual pieces. It's the same kind of idea. Individual pieces coming together to make a whole picture.
10: His canvas? Trees. His brush? A chainsaw. Safety goggles? Required.
18: It's the spectacle of using such a destructive machine in an artistic fashion. Hi, I'm Brian, and I'm a chainsaw artist. I was forced out of my family job because there wasn't enough work. Fortunately, I had a little bit of an artistic gene that I never developed as a child, and my wife brought home a chainsaw-carved bear, and I said, yeah, I can do that. Here I am, 22 years later, your friendly neighborhood chainsaw artist. My new favorite is the peacock. We got a German Shepherd mailbox, a blue heron. I have made a very good living off of bears. A bald eagle. One of the more delicate items that I carve with a chainsaw is a hummingbird. All of my wood is recycled. It would have normally went through a chipper and turned into mulch or something like that. I'm giving the trees a second lease on life. And remember, folks, don't try this at home. I started using chainsaws when I was 8. Things can go wrong very quickly. You do have to respect the machine, and if you don't, you will be going to the hospital.
19: Danger, danger.
18: You have to stay a little loose with your designs because sometimes wood has defects. I went over it with a knotted wire wheel to get all the big splinters off, and then I singed it with the torch, and then flap sanded it. And then dusted it with spray paint. I'd stick it next to a wood stove for the thing to leak the sap out. Then we wind up with lovely little items like this. Made by an American, out of American wood, for America. That's what the entertainment part is you're using these gigantic machines that they've only seen chop down trees and destroy things. And here's a guy swinging a chainsaw around, and he's got something nice to look at the end. It's therapeutic. Yeah, any kind of frustrations that may build up during the day, I get to pour it into my work. At the end of the day, you got an empty head and a tired body, and you sleep good.
10: Coming up, art so cool it was autographed by a World Series champion.
11: The piece itself was 43,000 pieces, weighs almost 140 pounds. It took me almost 3 months to make.
10: And later...
20: A lot of us made bad decisions, but we're not bad people, and this gives us a chance to kind of show that.
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2: 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On Stroke of Genius, we find creativity from all over the country and take you inside the minds of their brilliant creators. Learn how these artists make some of the most bizarre...
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2: Resourceful...
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2: 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When you meet the people behind the art, you get to appreciate every stroke of genius. 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
2: Why would anyone stand hours on their feet before they can sit down to eat?
25: This is the best thing I've ever had.
2: Worth the Wait takes you to the front of America's longest lines to answer one question. Is it worth the wait? From a massive 7-pound burrito to a slice of pie that has locals going crazy, we'll let you know what's worth it and what's not. This is Worth the Wait. This country is full of unusual places to see and amazing things to do. But only the locals really know where to go. On My Go-To, we discover some of the strangest...
26: This is a brain of a gorilla.
2: Most secret...
27: I am taking you inside one of my favorite places in the world.
2: And spectacular spots you can visit in cities across America. Join us to find the places locals love on My Go-To. What is true kindness? How can we help our neighbors in need? Maybe it's as simple as a smile or a hug.
25: All sorts of emotions.
27: Yeah.
2: All Good is about finding everyday people doing good in their communities.
28: So they come here and they can get their food, personal items, everything.
2: Reaching out.
29: The community has a good heart. I didn't think they would have helped me like this.
2: And putting other people first.
30: It takes them back to who they were when they weren't homeless.
2: Even on a tough day, we're here for you on All Good.
10: You're watching Stroke of Genius. What do you get when you individually paint 43,000 Lego pieces? A World Series champion.
11: I specialize in creating mosaics by individually painting Lego pieces.
9: Yeah.
11: As you guys are aware, the Astros won the World Series in 2017. And while watching the World Series, started working on a massive mural of Jose Altuve. The piece itself was 43,000 pieces. It took me almost 3 months to make. The piece itself actually weighs almost 140 pounds. We had the privilege of meeting Mr. Altuve himself. He did sign it in the bottom right corner. And of course, he actually had joked that it actually does look like him. That was actually one of my biggest fears, was make sure that he thinks it looks like him. Hello, my name is Joseph Cram. I am a Houston resident. My specialty is that I am an American engineering artist who individually paints Lego pieces. So if you were to ask me, would you consider yourself an artist? I would tell you up until recently, I was a horrible artist. I never took any art classes. I was an engineer, and I combined my engineering background and Lego pieces to use it as a medium to create the artwork. In 2014, I had a Great Dane that passed away, and I had all these Lego sets and pieces, and I decided to try to take some of those pieces apart, and I thought, let's combine Lego pieces and see if I can make artwork out of them. And it was a fun creation, and things took off from there. And since then, I've probably spent about 6,000 to 7,000 hours in the last 5 years in creating artwork. I create images using computer-based technology with a program that I've written, and I use that to come up with a blueprint, to come up with an idea, and then the rest of it is just trial and error of literally trying to mix and match 100 different shades to get the right type of piece. So hands, faces, certain details, the eyes, it's just trial and error. I will paint thousands and thousands of Lego pieces, and then I start building layers from there. Ow!
0: So one of the occupational hazards with my profession is I get really funny looking hands. Another fun question that I get asked a lot is, how the heck does somebody buy hundreds of thousands of pieces? And my number one source of getting Lego pieces is directly from Lego. Sometimes it starts in pretty funny conversations with the wife, where I have to explain to her I've spent a lot of money on some Lego pieces. The question always comes up is, do you use just all Lego pieces? And believe it or not, everything that I make, it's a Lego base plate using Lego pieces. It will be fixed to a professional substrate and frame, but even the board in which the pieces are adhered to is using Lego boards. A lot of people will ask, like, why do you do it all with Lego? Why just use all plastic? It's to create an entire work of art using just Lego pieces. It's my passion.
10: You won't believe what this artist uses to create these pieces.
1: I was just kind of restless to find a new medium.
10: That's next on Stroke of Genius. Nothing brings people together like a great meal. And at Bite Size, communities coming together around food is what we're all about. Join us as we take you around to some of the best and most unique restaurants around the country. You'll meet the people behind some of the best eats in town and hear the stories behind the meals.
3: Here's my father, Paco Lopez.
10: See some of the craziest dishes they have to offer.
5: We are eating 30 feet of pasta.
10: And meet some of the customers taking on their challenges. Let us add a little flavor to your day at Bite Size. What is true kindness? How can we help our neighbors in need? Maybe it's as simple as a smile or a hug.
25: All sorts of emotions.
6: Yeah.
10: All Good is about finding everyday people doing good in their communities.
28: So they come here and they can get their food, personal items, everything.
10: Reaching out.
29: The community has a good heart. I didn't think they would have helped me like this.
10: And putting other people first.
30: It takes them back to who they were when they weren't homeless.
10: Even on a tough day, we're here for you on All Good. The extraordinary bond we have with our pets is unlike any other. Here on Pet Project, we consider our furry friends members of the family, and we know you do too. So we're introducing you to some of the most amazing pets we've met.
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15: 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Just about everyone lives in the same building.
16: 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But to live within and amongst 240 people in Alaska's first gated and only gated community is world class.
31: 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I mean, as a community, yes, I love it down here.
32: I was born in Taiwan, then we decided to come up to see a different world.
15: It's a totally different world here, huh?
16: We're not a homogenous group. We've got our Filipinos, we've got our Samoans, you got your white, you've got natives here. Instead of whatever else, you know, is causing strife, you know, causing controversy, we have to get along here.
33: People from all walks of life have ended up here in Whittier. And here we are, together.
10: You're watching Stroke of Genius. She started with just four roles. Now, she's called the Queen of Tape.
1: I'm Anna Dominguez, and I'm the Queen of Tape. I create all of my pieces strictly out of just tape. When I graduated, I moved to the city, and I was just kind of restless to find a new medium. I was kind of burnt out from the painting and the drawing. And I went to the art store, and at that time, they had four rolls of tape only. And I bought them, not knowing what was going to be the outcome. And I started just to lay it down on canvas. And the first piece that I created was a Chicago skyline. And it was really mosaic, really in order. And like 10 years later, I'm doing faces. So I've been an athlete my whole life. I'm really inspired by athletes, male and female. It's usually who I look up to most. A lot of my athletes have been women. I'll be inspired by, you know, current events that are going on. I I'm standing in front of a Serena Williams piece that I created. I created this after the whole controversy, I believe, after the French Open that she had with throwing her tantrum, and really got my attention. So she inspired this piece. Her hair is full of words of empowerment, and I thought it was important to put the words and translate them in 9 different languages, because I feel like we're trying to empower women everywhere, not just here in the States. I believe the first type of tape that I had was masking tape. And then I discovered duct tape. And through the years, the tape company has basically stepped up their game now. There's like over 48 colors. Just Serena alone, like there's duct tape, there's packaging tape, which if you layer and layer, it gets darker and lighter. There's like glitter tape that they have now, and like this film tape, which is like really shiny. So the variety of tape that I get to work with now is amazing, as opposed to 10 years ago when I was like, what should I create with these 4 colors? Art has been in my life since I could remember. The first time I started using art was when I was in my foster home. My sister and I went through 7 foster homes in a year. At that time, I started to use it as a therapy. And one of my foster moms, probably my favorite one, was very big in art. And she really inspired me also to like just keep up with it. But it's still a form of therapy for me. It's very important in my life, and it'll always be. I try to like find different ways to create art, and I finally found one that kind of stuck. So, oh, funny, stuck. Look at tape.
10: From tape masterpieces to dirty sidewalks?
3: I started power washing everything because there's something therapeutic about seeing dirt, like yuck, to clean. And I came down and did the cardinal. And then from there, I went, whoa, that looks awesome. So then I started doing flowers, and one thing led to another. And so 4 hours later, I had done almost this whole driveway. Hi, I'm Diana Wood, the crazy power wash artist. So I did have art class in high school, but that's the extent of my formal art training. If you don't have something and you want it, then you learn to make it. And I think that's fabulous. I didn't have a lot of toys, so, which I think is a really good thing, because it motivated me to start creating things, finding things to make to entertain myself. So all of my life since I was a little kid, I've been doing self-initiated art projects like this mural. Every chance I could do, I was thinking of something to do creatively, and usually with stuff I already had or stuff in the environment. I've been wanting a pressure washer for years. So my husband said, let's get a pressure washer. And I was like obsessive. I was power washing everything. I started with the patio and then all the siding on the shop and then the vinyl fencing and even the garbage cans. So the next project was going to be this huge driveway. So I did a little square, and the little square took like 20 minutes and there were still streaks in it. And I said, no, this is not going to happen. I said, I'm going to tackle this driveway when I have a lot more time. So I started writing words up in the top area of the driveway. And I thought, well, that way I don't have to clean the whole thing and I can just do word art. That night, I was like, if I could do words, maybe I could do images. So I always like to challenge myself artistically. And I thought, this is free fun. This is like just good, clean fun. It's surprisingly easy because you are standing upright the whole time and the water's doing all the work. So it's actually the easiest form of art that I've done. And so I'm really enjoying it at this point anyway. So I think if I can find dirty driveways and I'm still enjoying it, I'm going to want to challenge myself artistically. So then I posted the pictures on Facebook just to inspire people, like, hey, you can have some good clean fun with your power washer and not have to clean your whole driveway. And then the next thing I knew, it just blew up. The cool thing about social media is that people all over the world can see the same images and get inspired to do creative things. So you don't know how far it'll spread and affect other people's lives. Can you imagine all over the world people doing power washer art just for fun and to bring joy to the neighbors walking by? I didn't think there was anything special about what I did because I've lived with this all my life. So for me, it was just normal. I think I just need to realize and appreciate this gift because people seem to really think it's good. You know, it blows my mind.
10: Next up, inmates paint, kids shred, everybody wins.
2: Have you seen what they're doing?
4: This is crazy.
6: With these hands, I've destroyed communities. I've left a ripple effect behind, and with these same hands, I'm trying to build.
14: Yeah, I'm a criminal. You know, I did something that I take full responsibility for, but that action doesn't define who I am. You know, it's, if anything, it's really motivating to become better. I think that with opportunities like this, it allows us to show the community that, hey, you know, we messed up, but we're willing to make amends. You know, we want to give back.
17: Avenal State Prison was built in 1987. It's a level 2 institution.
18: Today, something amazing is happening. There are 9 guys here doing some of the most amazing art I think I've ever seen on old skateboard decks that would have been thrown away. We've been doing Fresno Skateboard Salvage now for about 3.5 years, but we've helped a lot of kids skate, well over 600 at this point. There will be a total of 40 boards created by the guys here in Avenal.
19: First of all, I like cats. I chose this tiger to paint.
20: I also chose Derek Farr because I know all the good that he does in his community.
14: This is actually my first painting that I've actually done.
21: Hoping that it'll rake in money for the kids.
22: What does it mean to you to know that not only are you guys creating beautiful art, but that when it's done, you're going to be helping kids go skate?
21: That's awesome. I'm a skater myself.
6: I've been incarcerated since 1996. They told us about skateboards. It took me

0: to be better every day, to push forward and show that we could be better human beings, and it's an act of kindness to give back. Where we're here and we're trying to give back to the community, and you know, it's an honor for us.
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2: The Banksy of Yarn is next. Nothing brings people together like a great meal. And at Bite Size, communities coming together around food is what we're all about. Join us as we take you around to some of the best and most unique restaurants around the country. 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
2: 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What is true kindness? How can we help our neighbors in need? 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
5: All sorts of emotions.
6: Yeah.
2: All Good is about finding everyday people doing good in their communities.
7: So they come here and they can get their food, personal items, everything.
2: Reaching out.
8: The community has a good heart. I didn't think they would have helped me like this.
2: And putting other people first.
9: It takes them back to who they were when they weren't homeless.
2: Even on a tough day, we're here for you on All Good. The extraordinary bond we have with our pets is unlike any other. Here on Pet Project, we consider our furry friends members of the family, and we know you do, too. So we're introducing you to some of the most amazing pets we've met.
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2: 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And who knows them better than the locals? On My Go-To, we head on down the side streets to find the beloved places you won't want to miss. 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The extraordinary bond we have with our pets is unlike any other. Here on Pet Project, we consider our furry friends members of the family, and we know you do, too. So we're introducing you to some of the most amazing pets we've met. 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
1: I love crocheting anything. When you stop and see something crocheted outside, it's so unexpected.
14: Those two. Thank you. Very nice, interesting.
1: I'm kind of reinventing it in a new way, adding a millennial twist, if you will. My name is London Kay, and I'm a street artist, and I use all yarn. It's all crocheted, and I leave it out on the street for people to enjoy. It went from, like, super simple scarves on trees, and then I slowly developed my own style, and it's still going strong. One of my favorite pieces was a crochet dragon, and it was up for about 2 weeks, which is a good run for a piece of street art. And when it came down, people in the neighborhood came back to the dragon and hung up these ribbons saying, who took my dragon? Where's my dragon? And it was the first time that, like, I saw how the art can connect to the community and, like, what it really means to people having something like that there. I started my Instagram account about 5 years ago. Instagram has been one of the greatest things for street art because you never know how long it's going to last. I've been really lucky. Every job that I've gotten crocheting has been very organic, and it's been from my street art. I always leave a tag out, and about a year into doing it, brands and companies started reaching out, and I was like, I could crochet and do that. So I've worked for Miller Lite. We did a 50-foot by 25-foot billboard in Times Square. Creating a billboard was one of those things where they asked, can you do it? And I was like, of course. And then I had to figure it out. I created the whole thing out here in New York and then got to go to a billboard factory in Ohio to piece it together, laying out all the elements, making it look perfect, attaching it to vinyl, and then they ended up driving it back to the city, and we got to go super early one morning to Times Square, and they unrolled it on a billboard. It was a dream.

0: come true. The month that it was up, I was there like every morning making sure that no like crochet is loose or things are falling down on 7th Avenue there, but it was perfect. A lot of people have been following me since the beginning to see kind of how things have changed from then until now is fun for everybody.
1: Got a favorite stroke of genius in your neighborhood? Hit us up on social and tell us about it.
2: What is true kindness? How can we help our neighbors in need? Maybe it's as simple as a smile or a hug.
3: All sorts of emotions.
4: Yeah.
2: All Good is about finding everyday people doing good in their communities.
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2: Reaching out.
6: The community has a good heart. I didn't think they would have helped me like this.
2: And putting other people first.
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2: Even on a tough day, we're here for you on All Good. 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
11: That's what life is all about.
12: I believe that no one can tell your story better than you can.
8: Sometimes you just got to go out there and just get it done.
2: You're watching Local-ish.
13: He has a really big personality. He's so happy and just filled with joy. You can't help but feel it.
14: If you think you can't do something, keep trying it. The number of attempts are limitless.
15: Grayson is 9 years old. He's blind, but he doesn't let it stop him from his dreams. He's not making any excuses. He's a little entrepreneur. He's a musician. He had a lemonade stand. I met him last week, and we just wanted to help. So we threw him this lemonade stand here tonight. My foundation is called the Dream Machine Foundation, and we are just rallying our community.
16: You too. Man, those are sick.
17: And
16: would you like a cup?
17: I brought some donations for you, too. I brought some money for you.
13: Grayson had a lot of downtime this summer because he had a transplant, so he wasn't able to do any of the traditional summer things. Swimming, beach, park. We had to stay at home majority of the summer for his medication process. So during that time, he thought, with it being so hot, why not sit outside and have a lemonade stand and try to raise some money for his desires to travel?
8: Where do you want to go first, Grayson?
14: The Great Wall of China.
8: Yeah!
13: Grayson was born completely blind. He's had 32 surgeries, 5 cornea transplants. 4 of them have failed. The goal for Grayson and all of his vast visual issues is to give him a little bit of time to continue to see. He has a very high probability of going blind one day. So, again, every day that he has a little bit of sight is a blessing.
14: Anything you think someone can't do, like a blind person, they actually can do. So the options are limitless.
18: January of 1866, Antioch was first established 7 months at the liberation of former enslaved. They went from chains to the church. Jack Yates was elected as our first pastor. This church not only preached the gospel message, but this church served as an institution in establishing Freedmanstown. In 1936, we had renovations where the stained glass windows and the covering of our edifice that you see today was put in place. This window shows the legacy and history of our first 4 pastors. We have Reverend Jack Yates and his tenure as our first pastor. Reverend Lights on the opposite end was our second pastor. And Reverend Thomas Goodall, you'll notice that he doesn't have an end date as the windows were put in under his leadership. Reverend Goodall, I like to joke, because he doesn't have an end date, is our perpetual pastor. Antioch serves as a beacon of light for the city of Houston. We have our Jesus Saved sign that sits on top of our steeple that still illuminates the night, projecting the call that Christ is Lord.
19: We are
3: are proud to introduce to you the latest edition of our history, this mural entitled Legacy.
4: And welcome to the historic Antioch Missionary Baptist Church, where we're located in the heart of Freedmanstown and celebrating our 157th year.
3: Antioch Missionary Baptist Church is the oldest Black Baptist church in Houston. We were founded in 1866 by former enslaved ancestors. We still worship in this facility and in this worship space as it was designed and built in 1891. The pews that we sit in are hand-carved by these former enslaved ancestors of ours. We have a rich history and a rich legacy, having been the center of Freedmanstown. This church served as a resource for the community. This mural is designed by a young artist by the name of Matthew Jean Baptiste. The title of this piece is called Legacy, and it takes you through the entire history and legacy of not only our church here at Antioch, but also the community in which we serve called Freedmanstown. Freedmanstown is an area of Houston in which former enslaved people moved to once they were liberated from the chains that captured them. If we look starting in the upper left-hand corner, you see the stormy skies and the stormy days representing the challenges and the efforts that our former ancestors were challenged with. And as they look over the cotton fields in which they prepare to work, I want to draw your attention to this young lady, and she's pregnant. And the idea and the interpretation here is that through this mother, all of the rest of our history and our legacy is told. We see progressively this modern woman who is represented with red lips and the gold earrings. The purple flowers represents the 1920 women's suffrage movement. Our church taught and helped women to register to vote. Coming out of slavery and establishing this area called Freedmanstown, these former enslaved ancestors of ours had to build roads, and these bricks today are historic to the Freedmanstown area and are encircled around Antioch's first pastor, Jack Yates. Jack Yates was a former enslaved individual out of Virginia, gifted with the ability to read and write. The Lord used him to start this church, and he is often referred to as the father of Freedmanstown. You see Richard Allen. Richard Allen was a member of our church, and he's the first Black elected to the Texas legislature. He was an architect. He designed our latest version of the church where we sit and worship today. I want to draw your attention to a particular thing that the artist did. He laid as a backdrop the streets and the design of Fourth Ward, or in other words, Freedmanstown. Education was key in our history and our legacy. And this school is called the Colored High School for Negroes. It is now today Booker T. Washington minus the steeple. Lift Every Voice is the Negro anthem. The Black American flag tied in with the Juneteenth flag. Antioch had the first all-brick building for African Americans in the city of Houston. These bricks serve as a foundation of what our church is representing today. At the top of our steeple, even today, you'll see the Jesus Saves signs, which still provides hope for many in the area. This picture represents celebration of Juneteenth back in 1867, where we have daughters of Jack Yates packing up here in the Freedmanstown area, moving over to Emancipation Park to celebrate Juneteenth. The dove represents a symbol of hope, and this legacy piece is really derived in the birds who fly with hope toward the future. As this bird has found it and is in the landing position, this bird is just taking off but is already looking toward the future, and he will follow the flight pattern in which was established by his ancestors and follow the same pattern in which those who had come before him took to reach that legacy and that destination. Antioch is only 30 years younger than the city of Houston. We have a rich history and a rich legacy, and we're looking forward to the next 157 years.
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10: Resourceful...
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10: Worth the Wait takes you to the front of America's longest lines to answer one question. Is it worth the wait? From a massive 7-pound burrito to a slice of pie that has locals going crazy. We'll let you know what's worth it and what's not. This is Worth the Wait. This country is full of unusual places to see and amazing things to do. But only the locals really know where to go. On My Go-To, we discover some of the strangest...
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29: I think what's most fascinating to me is the young Bill. He did not like to do interviews, if you can believe that now.
30: I vote in every election.
29: He didn't talk much, if you can believe that now.
30: I express my feelings.
29: He really lived by his convictions.
30: I'm an engaged citizen.
29: He was very outspoken about the politics of the day, about the war, about Nixon. And yet he was this transcendent basketball player.
30: I'm part of a team. What is more mainstream than that?
29: A lot of younger basketball fans have no real idea about what a great player he was. When he was healthy, he was one of the great players in the game. You know, the truth is, he hasn't been the luckiest guy in the world. This is a guy who, during the course of a 14-year NBA career, played a total of about 4 years. He suffered some very debilitating injuries and thought he might never walk again. This is a guy that's been through a lot in his life, but he's come to this belief that he is the luckiest guy in the world. So the title is very multi-layered. ESPN called me up. And they said, we finally got Bill Walton to agree to do a film about him. And, of course, I was interested, and I followed his career as a young player myself. After I read his memoir, Back from the Dead, I was like, okay, I'm totally in. He loved writing the memoir about his career, but he didn't feel a need for there to be any kind of film done. But, fortunately, he changed his mind. The way in was to say we're going to focus on the Portland championship season that they had in 76-77, which he loved. But then I just said, you know, it's got to be the fuller story.
30: I started playing basketball when I was 8 years old.
31: I knew from the beginning that that's what I wanted to do.
29: We focus on his early years in high school and then at UCLA, where he was part of the team that won 88 straight games, which is a record that stands today, into the Portland years where he was at the bottom and at the top and then at the bottom again, and then onto the Celtics, where he was able to win one more championship as part of that great 85-86 team, and then the aftermath, the years after in his broadcast career. So we try to get our arms around the whole thing.
30: Coach would always come through the locker room every day before practice, rub your jawline, and make sure you had shaved that day. Bill Walton is going to challenge Coach Whitney, arguably the greatest coach ever.
29: You see in the course of the series how he evolved from this very shy, withdrawn guy to the Bill Walton we have today, who is, you know, ran contour, and when he does color commentary for basketball games, he'll talk a little bit about the game and spend the rest of the time talking about Lewis and Clark and, you know, God knows what. It's like for the first part of Bill's life, he didn't speak, and once he got over his stutter, He has not stopped talking since. We spend a lot of time with Bill. It's impossible to do even two interviews with Bill and get at everything because he has a lot to say. But I think he's had just a remarkable life. He's had a rich and rewarding life where he's seen the top and the bottom, and I just think it's a great story to tell.
10: We should all be staying active, and here on Pumped, we show you all the different ways members of your community are keeping in shape. Meet people who can make a gym wherever they go.
0: You can literally make anything and everything yours.
10: Proving that age is just a number.
1: How old are you?
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10: And challenging what we think is possible.
2: Get up, baby. Get up. That's what I love.
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10: 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So we're introducing you to some of the most amazing pets we've met.
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12: Oh my God.
15: You're on board North River Lobster Companies at Pier 81. It is the biggest floating lobster shack in New York City. Our specialty here is going to be our Shelly. It is a 28-inch lobster roll stuffed with some of New England's finest lobster meat.
12: Oh my God.
16: That's amazing.
12: Oh, we got a whole bag of chips on top of that. Icing on the cake. It is delicious, but I feel like this is a meal for like a week. I'm about to...
17: I'm in lobster heaven right now.
15: It's a small piece of paradise. I mean, you come on board and you really feel like you're on a small vacation. We take you for a quick 45-minute cruise down in the Hudson. Before you know it, we're back, and you're welcome to stay on board as long as you please.
10: You're watching Localish.
32: How much will you put yourself out to help someone else? Which is absolutely the story of A Small Light.
33: Those people have lost everything, and still they resist. And I have to resist too.
32: Hi, I'm Ginger Lane, and I'm 83, and I am a survivor of the Holocaust. The man Arthur Schmidt and his wife, Paula, were our saviors. We had these almost unseen protectors.
15: Gigi is my grandma. She's been an inspiration since I've been super little. I got to a certain age where I started to realize that she wasn't like other grandmas. She's had very unique experiences.
34: What inspires me the most about my grandmother is how kind and selfless she is despite everything she's been through. She still doesn't expect pity or anything from anybody. She just cares and loves for everybody the same.
35: She's the biggest inspiration I have in my life, from being a Holocaust survivor to being an activist and standing up for disabilities and their rights, to being one of the most powerful and influential women in my life, to being on billboards across Chicago for everything that she's accomplished and done.

0: My father had been incarcerated in the very first concentration camp right after Hitler assumed the chancellorship in 1933. And when he was released after 10 months, he was kind of a broken man, couldn't find work. And then my mother was arrested again, and it was the last time I saw her. She was deported to Auschwitz. We had a man who was a farmer. When he learned that my mother had been taken, he said to my father, "Let me take the kids out to my farm." And this man, Arthur Schmidt, put us in the back of his truck and drove us out to his farm. And we lived there in a laundry shed on his property.
1: I think the biggest thing behind hope is that it just takes one person. In this case, with my grandmother being a Holocaust survivor and with Paula and Arthur Schmidt hiding the family, you know, it took one couple, and now we have 74 people in our family that all stemmed from them hiding seven children.
2: The most important commandment in Judaism is to preserve life. You have to live, and you must do what you must.
0: The story of Anne Frank, of course, is paramount in everyone's mind. A remarkable story, of course. Sadly, she did not survive. But me, who helped the family, is just a wonderful icon for all of us. And so this small light, kind of not so small. She's a huge figure in Holocaust history.
3: All these stories from the past are showing us how to look forward, to give us some hope. And I'm very grateful to all of you for being part of my story and for giving me something to hope for.
4: 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And here on Pumped, we show you all the different ways members of your community are keeping in shape. 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
4: And challenging what we think is possible.
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14: When I surf, I often I don't want to come back on land. 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
15: Out with Dan, we watched, you know, surfing with him and having fun. 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
15: We've learned so much. 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

0: We're at a historic Olivewood Cemetery. Olivewood was found around 1865, 1875, but some of the headstones here tell us the story that it probably was a cemetery way before that time.
1: When you're in Olivewood, you're 6 feet away from history. A lot of the people here at Rest at Olivewood lived through slavery and came out of that and built communities, families, institutions that we still see here today. And some of the things that they fought for, whether it was voting rights or the right to own property, the right to just be free, a lot of that is still important to our communities today.
0: Margo Williams, welcome to Olivewood Cemetery. I came here in 1999. My grandmother had passed, and I thought it would be befitting for her to be buried beside my grandfather, Cain Howard Nelson Sr., who is interred here in Olivewood. When I got here, found out that Olivewood was overgrown and it had been abandoned for several years. I tried to find out who owned the cemetery or what I could do to try to take care of the cemetery, and kind of hit a roadblock. So I just kind of left it alone for a while until about 2003. And then I picked it up again and I said, okay, since nobody else is doing this work, I'll go ahead and do it myself. The trees, if you could imagine a two-story house, well, the trees and the vines were like that all over the cemetery. And I thought, this is a travesty to have to come out here and you're not able to visit your loved one's grave site. And I always thought that the people buried here, they deserve more respect than what they were getting.
2: This is the generation of people that were emancipated on June 19th, 1865. Houston at that time was about 40% African American. All of a sudden, people that weren't legally people became people, and so they have to recreate their lives in dramatic ways. They have to find places to live. How are you going to make a living? You have to set up schools. You have to set up churches. And one of the things you also do is set up a cemetery.
1: Olivewood is really a great history lesson. You can learn about some of the founders of Emancipation Park and the black community at large. There's so many great symbols that you won't find in any other cemetery across Houston or the state. There's very specific monuments that are here and shells and all sorts of other symbolism that mix that West African and Christian spiritual beliefs that a lot of people developed pre-emancipation.
2: If you recall, under slavery, people weren't allowed to have markers and graves. And in a lot of cases, their families had been scattered. Olivewood was set up where it's just not, arranged in rows and graves and stuff like that. It's arranged in these family plots. And a lot of these plots have names on them. And the idea was you were able to gather your family and preserve that history that hadn't been allowed under slavery.
0: In 2004, we formed Descendants of Olivewood to take care of the cemetery. And I went to my Bible and I thought about the descendants of Abraham and how multiplied those descendants were. When I thought about it, I thought Descendants of Olivewood is a perfect name for this organization. Let's bring the families back together again that have been separated. Has been a labor of love. We always say that we bleed, sweat, and cry Olivewood Cemetery because literally we have had some blood shed out here. We've had tears shed out here. We were granted guardianship of the cemetery, and that has meant the world to me. That has meant the world to our organization. It has opened up doors for us to be able to get some grants and some funding to take care of this sacred ground. It has opened up the world for me as to be able to keep finding the history of the beautiful people who are interred here in Olivewood and to be able to tell that story.
1: Tanola Edwards and his wife, Nancy Edwards, they both listed their birthplaces as Africa, which means that they both were products of the transatlantic slave trade. And to see that they both lived to freedom to experience Juneteenth and emancipation. It's a wonderful thing. Tinola was on the 1867 roll of registered voters, so he's also one of the first black men in Harris County to hold a vote.
2: In a lot of ways, these are the people who built Houston. They contributed to Houston. It's just that their story got erased. You know, we have about 10 people out here who schools are named after. So we have reverends, you know, who founded a number of Houston churches. We had people who were city councilmen. We wouldn't recognize our Houston today without these people. The problem was that, though, they didn't make it into the history books. But this was their history book.
0: And it tells the stories of not only the city and the county, but the United States. We have veterans out here. We have people who served in World War I, World War II. We have the Civil War. We have a lot of people who make Houston what Houston is today. I was able to find my grandfather, my great-grandmother, and my great-grandfather, and my grandfather's children that are buried out here. It was so wonderful to make that connection. And that's the reason why when family members come out and they say, I'm looking for my family member, to be able to make that connection with them and to see the look on their face, it's priceless. It's priceless.
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10: You know what? We can do it.
11: I've got several things to say congratulations on. First, the new show that has just been announced. But I want to talk about your latest role in Coda and diversity in Hollywood. The critics are buzzing about Coda. What do you make of not only the film's reviews, but the award season chatter already?
12: It's really nice to hear that there is buzz everywhere, and I would hope that people watch the film and will spread the word to everyone to go see the movie in theaters or watch it on Apple TV. But yeah, I'm excited. I'm excited for everybody to see the film.
11: We talk a lot about diversity and inclusion, especially in Hollywood these days. Is the needle moving in the right direction and quick enough?
12: We have every right to tell our stories just like anybody else in Hollywood. And I think that's what movies are for, to entertain and to tell diverse stories. But in terms of representation and the deaf and disabled communities, I think we have still seen not enough. It's growing. I think we're making some progress. I'm seeing it, and that excites me. So perhaps it is, yes. We'll see.
11: Well, and as I said, progress, you're a new show just announced. Tell us about this new series that's coming to television.
12: It's a workplace comedy that I had been thinking about for the longest time where we could fit into the landscape of comedies, finding the right people who get it and who aren't afraid to develop a story like the one we've developed and to put it out there. So fortunately, NBC just decided to take our bait. And so, yeah, this is a show that encompasses all that. It works on so many levels for me.
11: There are so many talented people out there that probably think, they're never going to look at me. How do you make sure those people are getting in the room in front of people like yourself and the network brass who put these things on air?
12: You don't sit back and wait for and say, what time is this going to happen? Or when, you know, you have to do it. You have to put it out there. You have to say, where can we find it? I'm never, ever going to sit back. Now, I don't need to get permission from anybody. I don't need to ask, is this okay? I'm going to do it and do it the way I want to do it, the way that Hollywood has been doing it for everybody else, and maybe even more.
11: We at Plus Life are all about taking on stigma, fighting stigma, dangerous, unnecessary stigma, whether it's HIV-related, trans-related, anything. You also fight stigma. What are some of the ways you've found most effective when it comes to fighting the stigma in the deaf community?
12: Never stay quiet. I'm deaf, but I'm certainly not silent. I mean, listen, it's easy to say, but I think you have to put it into practice. You want something to really happen, you want things to keep going, then you have to just do it. Otherwise, you'll get lost in the mix.
11: Yeah, absolutely. You've described your career as a wild ride. So what's been the most rewarding aspect of this wild ride for you?
12: Do what I've been able to do in my career. There's so many things. I mean, I can't even name them specifically, but I just, for whatever it is that I've had the opportunity to do, I'm so appreciative. But at the same time, I know that there's still so much to do, so much I want to do, so much I want to do to give, so much I want to do to lend a hand, and hopefully inspire.
11: Congratulations again on CODA, and we look forward to seeing the new series when that premieres too. Thank you so much.
6: Hey everyone, I'm Tabian Ali. I'm a celebrity godparent with East LA Rising Club chapter of Saving Our Daughters, an organization that I am extremely proud to be a part of. I've had the privilege of sitting down with young girls of color and having open conversations about the difficult topics around mental health and how to overcome it and to find yourself within it. Today, we're at Flappers Comedy Club, a spot that I love not only because I've had the opportunity to perform here, but I believe that laughter is the best medicine. Today, I'm hanging out with my friend and Cinderella, Brooke Monet. Brooke loves helping kids, and she's also the TikTok director for Saving Our Daughters. Today, we're going to have a day of laughs and have a real discussion about our mental health journeys. Oh, my gosh. Hi.
13: How are you?
6: I'm good. How are you?
13: I'm so great.
6: You look
13: so
6: beautiful.
13: Good. Thank you.
6: Oh, my
13: you
6: goodness.
13: Too.
6: Thank you. Today, we're going to have so much fun.
13: I'm so excited.
6: Can't wait to talk with you. Okay. So, you ever go to Target and you go down the soap aisle, right? And you get, okay, no, I'm starting over.
14: So, you know, specifically with young girls of color, there tends to be experiences where we've been socialized to kind of police ourselves, not necessarily express, right? But I think that is starting to break the barrier in that, like, self-expression is one of the things that really helps us with our mental fortitude.
6: So tell me your experience with Saving Our Daughters.
13: Saving Our Daughters it has been an amazing experience for me. It's been very beneficial in my life. Being in Saving Our Daughters has open me up to different ways that I can talk about my mental health and deal with my mental health.
6: Yeah, that's important. Sometimes we have mental blocks in our lives, and being exposed to situations or organizations like Saving Our Daughters can help us overcome that. So I think that's beautiful that experience has opened up other doors for you.
13: Thank you. So as you are a celebrity godparent, what does that mean to you, and how do you like it?
6: You just kind of take on some responsibility. You know that people are watching you. And this is actually something that I've always wanted to do. I wanted to be part of an organization or have an organization myself that had to do with young girls and women and taking care of ourselves and our mental health and how to overcome hardships, you know? So I feel like this is such a dream come true, and I really, really am, like, just happy to get to know people like you, and I just feel really grateful. I'm very grateful about it all.
15: If I ain't got you,
14: specifically for young women who may be finding themselves in a place to where they feel like they're struggling. Know that you're not struggling alone. But in order for someone to help, you need to say something. Even if it's scary, even if it feels like it's unsafe to share, identifying resources is super important. The help is there. You just got to reach out.
16: Thank you, Saving Our Daughters.
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3: Worth the Wait takes you to the front of America's longest lines to answer one question. Is it worth the wait? From a massive 7-pound burrito to a slice of pie that has locals going crazy, we'll let you know what's worth it and what's not. This is Worth the Wait. This country is full of unusual places to see and amazing things to do. But only the locals really know where to go. On My Go-To, we discover some of the strangest...
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27: Hi, I'm Marcia Trattner. I'm a blacksmith in Brooklyn, New York. We're in Red Hook, Brooklyn, at my studio, which is called SheWell. In fact, the space that we're in right now is a blacksmith shop from the 1800s. It's literally hit the iron while it's hot. You can transform it just by heating it up and hammering on it. It's like a natural growth. The forms often mimic nature as well. So blacksmith is a very physical thing, but it's very relaxing in a strange way. And I think that's because it's very much in the moment. And you can see the results right away. You really feel the maker's hand in it. You'll get details that you really wouldn't get otherwise. I've made projects through Department of Sanitation. I made a bunch of litter bins. I've made staircase banisters, home goods and sort of tableware, cookware, jewelry, really kind of a whole range of things. There is historical precedent for women working in the blacksmithing field. For instance, in the early 1900s, there were a group of women in England that were chain makers, and not just like chain, like little chain, like massive chain that would be used in the shipyards. When I started out, I knew one female blacksmith, but now there's quite a few, and there's a really great community. It's a lot more accessible for women to get involved with it. Plus, there is a lot more support. I feel grateful that I can still be able to do this work here in the city. I'm grateful that I can have the kind of space where I can do that. I just didn't know I'd be so entranced by it.
3: We should all be staying active. And here on Pumped, we show you all the different ways members of your community are keeping in shape. Meet people who can make a gym wherever they go.
28: You can literally make anything and everything yours.
3: Proving that age is just a number.
29: How old are you?
0: 80.
3: And challenging what we think is possible.
0: Get up, baby. Get up. That's what I love. Can't breathe.
3: Put on your sweats and join us to get pumped. The extraordinary bond we have with our pets is unlike any other. Here on Pet Project, we consider our furry friends members of the family, and we know you do, too. So we're introducing you to some of the most amazing pets we've met.
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3: 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But only the locals really know where to go. On My Go-To, we discover some of the strangest...
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5: I'm Shirley Curry. I'm 82 years old, and I'm the gaming grandma. Oh, go, go, go, go, go.
7: I'm Joseph Green. I'm 26 years old, and I'm Shirley's number one grandson.
8: How'd you become the grandma gamer?
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8: So, Joseph, you got a friend who's 82 years old and playing video games?
9: Yeah, can you believe it?
8: Boo! Oh my gosh!
28: Even though there's an age difference, we have a lot of things in common and obviously lots in video games.
5: 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And everybody should accept everybody into it.
3: You're watching Localish.
29: I was thinking, if I can write anything I want and someone's going to magically buy it, what do I want to see? And my first thought was a Latina superhero. So if I have five, they're going to be a team. And so it just developed like that. It is the first Latina team in comic book history, which is great. But we have comics since 1939. And we haven't had a Latina team. And like society in general, it's just like, why don't we have our equality? Why don't we have literally any representation? Why don't we have anything? The older generations, they're like, I wish I had this growing up. Of course, they'll get it and they'll give it to their niece or their daughter or whomever, their son. It's nice that like, at least it's changing the generational things that we don't get to see in media. It's beneficial that I self-publish because I can choose my artists. They're all Latina artists as well. You know, it's the authentic thing. They get it. And I don't need to explain they're females or Latina. It's like, we all understand the reasoning behind it. My first one was Jalisco. She dances a traditional dance, which is folklorico. And the blades come out of her dresses. She can deflect bullets when she's doing like olas, or she goes like that and they shoot out. She takes on the femicide in Mexico. Her mom gets stolen, so she wants to save her mom. Second one is Santa. My Texan girl, my Tejana. She has divine strength and deja vu. She goes against a candidate going for mayor called Ice, and that's Irene Chavez Estevez, but I personified her as Ice. Next one is Bruca. It's my East Lake Chicana. That is where I'm from. That is what I am, as Chicana as well. She sees the kids in the neighborhood are being stolen, so she tracks them down and Badia Logan in San Diego. The next one is Loquita. That is my Puerto Rican Cuban from Miami. She's my supernatural teen detective. She fights demons while she goes to high school. Loquita takes on gun patrol within the schools and teen suicide. And the last one is my Dominican gunslinger from New York, Bandita. And she can ricochet bullets off walls, and Bandita takes on domestic violence. Generally, we always see superheroes that they always save cities, right? Like Batman saves Gotham, Superman will always save Metropolis, but nobody wants to ever save a girl, unless it's the girlfriend, right? Unless you're Mary Jane or Lois Lane. Otherwise, who saves girls? And the answer is nobody, not in media and not in real life, which is unfortunate. And so my characters, they're different in that aspect. They take on social injustices that are primarily focused on females. At least they can shine light on it and also bring justice to the girls that aren't being saved. A La Brava is the name of the team. A La Brava is slang. I learned it from boxing. If you go A La Brava, you have two boxers that they're going all out until somebody falls. And I think that reflects being a woman, being a marginalized woman in particular in society. You believe in this land of very patriarchal oppression. You have to go all out because you do have to fight. You know, if you don't fight, you're just going to fall regardless. That pretty much encapsulates what my superheroes do. The princesses, they're a lot of fun. They're so much lighter and they're all ages. ages, and I made them modern-day princesses in that there's no prince to save them, but they go on adventures. They don't fight, but they are very strategic. They have their little animal next to them that's talking to them. They're the only ones that can talk to animals, very Calvin and Hobbes. Their animal friends are amazing. I did this very purposely. I made them all female. Mashika is my Aztec princess. She has a pet axolotl, and that's an axolotl. Next one is Novi. She's my space princess, and so she has an Ibola horse called Huckleberry. Next one is Alora. That is my witch princess. Next one is Macabre, and she's my death princess with her big pet crow called Sable. And the last one is Swan, and she's my water princess. She has a pet seal. It's actually a stuffed animal, but to her, it's a real seal. Those are the five, and they meet at the Princess Academia, which is the sixth book, which comes out in January. They become the Majestics, so whatever's in their eyes are magic powers. They all start disappearing one by one, and at the Princess Academia, it's kind of like a curse. If you go, you're not going to survive. And so they have to figure out how they're going to survive and break the spell. There are aspects of being all of them, particularly the superheroes more so than the princesses. My grandma's de Jalisco. My mom danced Chocorico. The Adelita is called Adela, and that's literally my grandma's name. And then the last one is Ruka, which is my East LA Chicana, which is where I'm from, Boyle Heights. And everybody used to say, you know, you're a Chola because you're from East LA. And I was just like, I look the furthest from a Chola if you look at me. But you say it as an insult. So I don't see them as an insult. I think Cholas and Cholas are cool. Like, they're my friends. Like, you know, and they've always been really cool to me. And so I was like, here's a 90s Chola. She wears her Cortezes. Here's your stereotype that you think is such an insult, but she's actually a superhero. The next one that comes out, I got hired to write, is called Lipstick Clico. And it's very much like The Warriors, but more demented and vampire-ish. It's a 3-comic book series, and it's actually got slated by Sony to be made into a feature as well. I'm a storyteller, and storytelling reflects democracy. So if you read about it, you're like, oh, I can be a superhero. I can be a princess. I can be something more than a maid or anything else. Then great, you can. Go and do it, right? You changed your mind instantly. You changed your perspective. You changed the way that you think. Go to Stanford. Go to Harvard. Maybe in the book it says you can't, so maybe that puts it in your mind and it changes your course. If everybody did that, like, of course it changes everyone's mentality. You grow up thinking, I can do this. And that's very powerful.
3: 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On Stroke of Genius, we find creativity from all over the country and take you inside the minds of their brilliant creators. Learn how these artists make some of the most bizarre...
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3: Resourceful...
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3: 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When you meet the people behind the art, you get to appreciate every stroke of genius. 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
3: Worth the Wait takes you to the front of America's longest lines to answer one question. Is it worth the wait? From a massive 7-pound burrito to a slice of pie that has locals going crazy, we'll let you know what's worth it and what's not. This is Worth the Wait. This country is full of unusual places to see and amazing things to do, but only the locals really know where to go. On My Go-To, we discover some of the strangest...
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14: A lot of people say, well, what is a lumberjill? I've never heard of a lumberjill. Well, I'm a female lumberjack.
15: A lot of people picture a big burly man with a beard, maybe a big blue ox, Paul Bunyan. What I do as a lumberjill is I take the traditional practices of forestry and turn it into competition. And I've traveled my way all around the world, competed against the best. When I picked up an axe the first time, it just felt like I'd found my home. There's so much balance and timing and technique and strength required to be successful in this sport. I think it's maybe the combination of that and just chasing that perfection, knowing that perfection is a moving target, and always wanting to be better, and just being driven by the desire to compete and to compete well. I started competing at Penn State. I followed in my father's footsteps. He graduated with a degree in forest science, and he competed on the Penn State Woodsman's team. I always found it fascinating, and I thought, oh my gosh, this is my chance to try all this cool stuff that I grew up watching slides of my dad doing. Upon graduating, I moved to Germany, worked on a pig farm, but I wanted to surround myself with familiar things, so I got back into the wood chopping when I was there, not realizing that there was this whole professional realm. And there were some women trailblazers who really set a great pace, and that was something that I really aspired to. Starting out in college, I may have cut a 2.5 minute underhand. I was watching women who were cutting in a minute, and I thought, I want to be able to cut sub 1 minute. I'm looking at like 40 seconds, and I had people tell me, you're never going to do that. And it's maybe discouraging, but I think that we need the doubters and we need the haters because they just push you on all the more.
16: Two of the best underhand cutters in the nation, if not the world.
15: I just started applying to compete in Australia. I applied to compete in Canada, in Germany, in France. Gosh, it's a lot of time, a lot of energy, a lot of sacrifice. I was training every day after work, a couple hours, and weekends as well.

0: You have to get the tree into log lengths that are manageable. You stand on the block and you chop halfway through from one side, you turn and you chop through on the other side. It's all part of forestry. Because this is so technical and movement specific, it's all about focusing on your approach to how you're going to cut the block. I've got to focus on each hit, placing it properly. In competition, it's all time and speed based. So it doesn't really matter what you look like. It's all about when you sever the block and if you severed it before everyone else. I want to be a real axewoman, not just a lumberjill, not just a chopper, but I want to know my gear inside and out, be able to stone up my axes after I've cut some hardwood. I want to be better so that I'm super well-rounded, can continue to contribute to my success, but also to the success of others because of the knowledge that I've gained. A lot of the men are very, very supportive. I have met a few who say, you know, women don't belong out here. It's been interesting to see, the better I've gotten, some of these men have come around to say, you know, I've watched you cut. Wow, that was just beautiful. That's when it feels like, oh my gosh, I have done something. Like I'm continuing to pave the way for other people. With all this stuff on social media, you don't know what's real and what's not, but you can't fake it with this sport. I more so see this as a really great platform to tell people, look, I don't look like a lumberjack, but I'm really successful. Anything is possible if you are willing to be disciplined, if you are willing to make those sacrifices, those commitments. Don't let anybody tell you that you're not good enough or you're too small, because I hear that a lot. Well, your frame is so small, you're just so slender, like you'll blow over in the wind. And maybe some days I do, but that's okay. Use that to fuel the fire and prove people wrong.
1: I think it's important for there to be black-owned businesses and businesses like coffee shops where you don't see black ownership very often. Learning to partner with suppliers, farmers, buyers that's very intentional about not just what they're taking from these environments, but what they're putting back in. And I just wanted to hitch my wagon to the direction that the industry was going toward fairness. In our cafe, Bushwick Rhyme, we consider ourselves the alternative to the sea of fast food restaurants that's in our neighborhood. We became business owners pursuing a passion to bring specialty coffee and a community space to our Brooklyn neighborhood. When I first started this journey, I spent a lot of time just researching and just learning the science of coffee, and I truly fell in love with the process from seed to cup. Our house espresso is from the coffee farm in Yirgacheffe, Ethiopia. There are roasters and buyers who are investing back into the countries. They're building water wells. They're bringing education. This is our intention, to be as close to people, the hands, the skin. It just feels very connected. Our business actually has 5 verticals, so the cafe is one. So that's where someone would come in, do counter service. We also have a very comprehensive catering program. Another vertical is food service. We've done Afropunk, Taste of Brooklyn. Another vertical for our business is our retail wall. That's where we sell like whole bean coffee, coffee brewers. Another vertical that we have is something that we call Bellini Bling Brunches. That's where we show how to create these beautiful rhinestone coffee mugs. Our last vertical is our community fridge. Fighting food insecurity is very important to us, so we have the 2 Fish 5 Loaves community fridge.
2: The community fridges started becoming very popular in New York City during the pandemic, as we saw that there was an immediate need for direct access to food. Community fridges have continued to exist, even when we're now kind of back to almost a sense of normalcy after the pandemic. Over time, we did find that some businesses caught on to the movement. And one of those businesses is the Bushwick Grind.
1: Brooklyn is emerging. A lot of our neighborhoods have been changing rapidly. Support that local coffee shop on a daily basis means you're keeping money in your community. People of color are everywhere. We have every interest. We are very diverse. I think it's very important for black businesses, all different diverse businesses, to be on Main Street, because we are the fabric of a community.
3: Want more localish? 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How can we help our neighbors in need? Maybe it's as simple as a smile.

0: a hug.
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0: All Good is about finding everyday people doing good in their communities.
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0: Reaching out.
4: The community has a good heart. 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
0: And putting other people first.
5: It takes them back to who they were when they weren't homeless.
0: Even on a tough day, we're here for you on All Good. 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
15: These are the actual sizes. What you see is what you get. Trying to bring back what my memory was of the late 50s, early 60s of the one I grew up in. This is one of our triple-decker sandwiches. This is called the Franklin Avenue. It's corned beef, Swiss cheese, pastrami, coleslaw, and Russian dressing. Everything here is steamed out. You cannot get a cold corned beef sandwich here. And this is house-cured. Everything here is large. We do big portions. There's no little food here. You got to be ready to eat. That's why I go through so many takeout containers. This is the apple turnover, which at this store has become very popular very quickly. The food comes over to the table and people are like, wow, look at that. We do a lot of matzo balls here. There aren't a lot of people left that do what we do. People would say the Jewish deli is dead, but I keep building stores and doing business. I think that if your food isn't good, maybe that it's dead. Come on over to Raisins. You'll enjoy the food. Hope to see you soon. We're in Cherry Hill, and I wanted to not retire, but make my life a little easier. This is the challah French toast, which is not your typical French toast, and we make the challah here. It's actually deep fried, and that's one order. You get six pieces in an order. I grew up in a store. The Raiden stores started. My grandfather had five brothers, and they were all in the business. The first store in the early 1900s was actually in Manhattan. This is probably overall one of the more popular sandwiches, the corned beef special. Everybody in the Philly, South Jersey area likes their coleslaw and Russian dressing on everything. Corned beef is our number one volume item. A couple pickles on the plate, and then people get a side dish with it. The most popular side dish is the potato pancakes. I was at famous 4th Street for 19 years. A lot of the politicians would come there. Election day, they'd all have lunch. That was like a famous 4th Street tradition. We met a lot of people over the years. President Obama's been there. Governors have been there. Al Gore, when he was vice president, was there. It was a pretty neat thing. I sold Famous. I wanted to put a store together that had a very different look than Famous. I wanted to build a store of my memory of one of the last Raiden stores in Brooklyn that my family had. This is a Novi whitefish salad combination platter. So it's the smoked salmon, the whitefish salad. I tried to keep it very traditional to the Jewish-style delicatessen. Corned beef, pastrami, brisket, smoked fish. I say, well, it's a corned beef and pastrami store. That's kind of how I would portray what I do. For me, it's very personal because people would say, well, what is Raiden's? I said, well, it doesn't mean anything to anybody except me. That was my family's history, and I had a lot of this memorabilia to go along with it. Listen, it could have been called anything. As long as the food was good, you know, people would come. Yeah, I'm still in it. I'm overseeing the food. I'm making sure that it's right. If you don't watch your business, you don't have a business.
16: Welcome to Mom Pa's Tex-Mex Barbecue. Let's make tacos great again.
17: There's not a lot of Tex-Mex in the area. There's a lot of traditional Mexican, and there's a lot of Mexican fusion. So I think that's what sets us apart.
18: It is outstanding. I'm going to steal some of his when he's not looking.
17: I'm the owner, but I play many roles here at Mom Pa's. Down to dishwasher, taking out the trash, cooking food, whatever's needed. How is everything? I started this business and named it after my parents. I originated in South Texas and Northern Mexico, and made my way up to New Jersey. I wanted to do something to honor my parents and the sacrifices that they endured to bring their family to a different country and to be able to afford us a better opportunity than they had. My father passed away from cancer back in 2013. My mom survived cancer twice, and I really wanted to show my roots and honor them and thank them for what they did to give us a better life. Before my father passed away, he wanted to purchase a food truck for me because he knew my love for cooking and our style of cuisine, how much I missed certain items that, you know, we had back home that weren't readily available to me here. So we started that in 2015, and by 2018, I went full-time with the food truck, but was looking for something outside of just season. We do events all over the place, Delaware, New Jersey, Pennsylvania. We do about 100 events a year. We're on the food truck. This is our signature empanada. It's filled with cream cheese, shredded cheese, chicken, bacon, and red bell pepper. It's amazing. Non-alcoholic piña colada served in the pineapple. We core out the pineapple. We use the same pineapple, piña colada mix, coconut water, and ice. We opened in 2015. We were looking around, and we happened to come across Rancocas Woods. As soon as I saw the area, it's something that I fell in love with, and you know, we've been here ever since.
1: I got the brisket breedable. It's always good. I've never had a bad meal here.
17: Our menu consists of a few different proteins. We have the smoked brisket, grilled chicken, grilled veggies, fish, and shrimp. 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For our tacos, we make our own flour tortillas. We make them a Tex-Mex way, which includes the cheese, lettuce, pico de gallo, sour cream. One of our most popular dishes is the birria tacos. Along with the birria tacos, I'll just like bite into a brisket taco, and I feel like I'm in heaven. Mad also likes the brisket taco. She likes her tortilla well done, though. Don't forget. One thing that I've been holding on to for a long time, and I finally released it a couple weeks ago, was a birria chiste. But it's something that people ask for all the time because of all the flavors. One of the things that we're known for is our smoked brisket. A lot of people use different types of woods for smoking. Where I grew up, we had a plethora of mesquite trees in my backyard, so I stuck to my mesquite smoked brisket. So it's something that's a little bit different.
1: It's delicious.
17: 99% of the items that we put out, we try to make as much as we can here. When it comes to sourcing product, we try to support as much local as possible. Every once in a while, I sit down and I just bite into a brisket taco, and it reminds me why I started this, what we're doing, and why people like us so much.
2: We've also become, over the years, as you could imagine, quite a destination bakery. It was in the first season. It was the fourth episode for the bakery part of the filming of that show, The Bear. The gentleman was walking around just looking for some inspiration. He wanted to bring baked goods into what they were doing over there. He happened to stroll past my window and see a bunch of donuts and get some inspiration from that. They had a bunch of special donuts they wanted me to make. I had a lot of friends and family reaching out to me after they saw that. And things like that are very, very important to a small business. You have to keep your name out there. We've been around since 1907. My great-grandfather started out on Chicago and Wells, two horse and wagons, which was a huge deal back then. I often think about him. You gotta have a lot of courage to do that, to come to a new country. Probably didn't speak the language. Great-grandfather was John Charles Roser Sr., my grandfather, John Charles Roser Jr., and then my father, John Charles Roser III, and now you have me. And now I have a son, John Charles Roser V. He's going to be 5 in July, though, so it'll be a while until we know what he's trying to do. My great-grandfather, my grandfather, my father, I'm just trying to make them proud. That's a lot of the reason I do this. We're Roser's Bakery. It's been a staple in the neighborhood since 1911. We are a full-line retail bakery, so our specialty for the past 30, 40 years has been custom cakes, but we do everything. We do sweet rolls, we do coffee cakes, we do donuts, we do cookies. We're in Humboldt Park. When my great-grandfather opened this business here, it was mostly Western European. After a couple decades, it changed more to Eastern European. And then after 40, 50 years, it changed more to Puerto Rican. From every generation, we've kept a little bit of everything that people have liked, the most popular things at least. Linzer torts, those are Austrian. We have kolachkis out there, that's Eastern European, more Polish. We have pastelillos de guayaba for the Puerto Rican people. We're here to serve anybody in the neighborhood, and we're here to serve them with a smile on our faces, and we're here to serve them what they want. depends on the week, but I work every single day, 5 or 6 a.m. to 6 or 7 p.m., and I love what I do. I'm very passionate about what I do. I love being the go-to guy. I love having all the weight on my shoulders. It just takes a lot of hard work to own a business, especially a food business. My great-grandfather, John Charles Roser Sr., started that. He came from Germany by way of England, but he almost went the other way. He almost went to Australia instead. Leap to take, and it takes a lot of hard work. Everybody knows that Chicago is the place to be for food, and not just the deep dish pizza, but all kinds of food. It's world class, really.
0: We should all be staying active. And here on Pumped, we show you all the different ways members of your community are keeping in shape. Meet people who can make a gym wherever they go.
6: You can literally make anything and everything yours.
0: Proving that age is just a number.
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6: 80.
0: And challenging what we think is possible.
14: Get up, baby. Get up. That's what I love.
19: I can't breathe.
0: So put on your sweats and join us to get pumped. The extraordinary bond we have with our pets is unlike any other. Here on Pet Project, we consider our furry friends members of the family, and we know you do, too. So we're introducing you to some of the most amazing pets we've met.
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0: 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But only the locals really know where to go. On My Go-To, we discover some of the strangest...
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30: When you come here, it's an experience.
31: The scenery is really a shock. As you drive, you see the nature. And then there's this little place called Tafan 27 you can walk into and have a little breakfast or lunch.
32: I like the treehouse vibe. It just seems very authentic looking. And it just looked like this place was always here.
31: It is an American diner with a 21st century cosmopolitan touch on it. So it's welcoming other culture into it, which is an American tradition anyway. I found that there was a breakfast street food in Morocco that really was close to the American taste. And then we incorporated that, and it was a hit. The Persian crispy rice waffle with two poached eggs and pastrami and Hollander sauce on it. That one is a hit too.
32: It's a very good collection of different types of food, mostly American stuff like the things you're used to, but a lot of other super delicious dishes.
33: The food is delicious and the view looks spectacular, so it's nice to have a brunch with a view.
34: This is my favorite spot now. I will come here like a million times just because the way I feel. So peaceful, so relaxing.
31: Nature is something you need to just boost yourself spiritually. You are in Santa Monica National Park. It has beautiful scenery. It's actually part of the experience.
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36: What makes this different is just the stuffing inside. 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
37: 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It looked delicious, so we gave it out to try it. Worth the hype.
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35: 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We dunk it into a garlic butter and fill with garlic cream cheese. We also have variation like spicy habaneros, and we also have pizza calic bagels. And we're very, very well known online for that.
36: I think it starts seeing that takes off, went viral. Then I came here and tried it multiple times, so it was my third time here.
37: Just the way they prepare it is different. I thought it was going to be, like, tough to eat, but, like, we picked it, like, two bagels was easy to, like, share between the three of us.
35: We did a lot of years and years of research of what Asian baking technique is and what is traditional Jewish and New York-style baking technique is. And we want to make fundamentally different bagels to make the everyday bagel experience more fun.
0: We should all be staying active. And here on Pumped, we show you all the different ways members of your community are keeping in shape. Meet people who can make a gym wherever they go.
1: You can literally make anything and everything yours.
0: Proving that age is just a number.
2: How old are you?
1: 80.
0: And challenging what we think is possible.
3: Get up, baby. Get up. That's what I love.
1: I can't breathe.
0: So put on your sweats and join us to get pumped. The extraordinary bond we have with our pets is unlike any other. Here on Pet Project, we consider our furry friends members of the family, and we know you do, too. So we're introducing you to some of the most amazing pets we've met.
20: This is a duck I keep seeing everywhere.
0: The owners who go above and beyond to help them out.
21: I could tell it was love at first sight.
0: And the stories of resilient pets that inspire us all.
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0: 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On Stroke of Genius, we find creativity from all over the country and take you inside the minds of their brilliant creators. Learn how these artists make some of the most bizarre...
4: Hi, I'm Diana Wood, the crazy power wash artist.
0: Resourceful...
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0: And unique artwork from communities around the country. When you meet the people behind the art, you get to appreciate every stroke of genius.
6: You don't want to skip anything on this. To the sausages. To the best worst you've ever had. We just wrapped Strahan and Sarah for the week, and one of my favorite things to do is to head out to my go-to spot, which is Worst Bar in Jersey City. Craving it already. Heading to get my sausage on. Some days we make a whole day out of hiking from Brooklyn to Jersey City. Just to eat the food.
8: Charlie, don't hold up the group. It's about a 30-minute hike for a day of goodness.
9: We got our house bratwurst. And then moving over to this tray, we have the halal cart, deli currywurst.
8: This is my ducktail I've been raving about. 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If you want to try it, it's somewhere here in New York City and you never have to leave.
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10: I think I've tried almost everything in here.
11: Business was just crazy. Like droves and droves of people. And it's just coming and coming and coming. But it took about 2 weeks before people started mentioning we came here because of the bear. Everybody wanted to try it.
12: One of my personal favorite dishes, Pequod's deep dish.
13: No.
11: It was a lot of fun. A few customers that I have now are actors on The Bear. They liked it, so that says a lot. It tastes just as good as it looks, and you're just like, oh, yeah. Your whole body just melts. You come in, you eat, you be happy, you fill up, and then you waddle your way out because you're stuffed. Pequod's opened in 1970 in Morton Grove. Burt Katz started it back then, named after the ship in Moby Dick, Pequod. The logo is a whale with a pair of women's underwear on his head. I'm sure it offends some people, but, you know, it wasn't meant to be that way. Keith Jackson bought it from him in 87, and he bought this place in 91, opened January 92, and we've been rolling along. primarily is our deep dish. That's what we're known for. That's our signature pizza. That's got our signature caramelized cheese on the edge. Thick, bready pie with a crispy bottom and a soft center. It's just different. I mean, all the places are good. Pan pizza, stuffed pizza, you know, deep dish pizza. Everybody has the same base. You know, it's a thicker pizza. It's going to be a little on the breadier side. We are more on the extreme of that. I think the true pizza diehards will probably disagree that it's not pan. It's more deep dish. I think you're talking about semantics at that point. It's astonishing to this day for me to think about how much people spread the word. I don't advertise. It is word of mouth. It is, you lived here, you had it, you liked it, it was different, you had a good experience. So much information from people that are all over the world. We ship nationwide. Google Pequod's Pizza and I can't even imagine the amount of hits. And, you know, you go on YouTube and you see every video that's ever been made. And I don't know where it's going to evolve. The plan for us is to try to just do the same thing. Get good service, get good people, get good help, keep it staffed. Whatever we can do to accommodate more people, just take care of what you do. For lack of a way to put it, this is the real deal.
2: What I love about barbecue is the gathering, is the community, is the sharing. And I just felt excluded. I just felt like that was something I could not participate in. And I felt like if I felt excluded, there had to be other people out there that felt the same way.
13: Wonderful. I would have it every day. This is my third time here.
14: Yeah. Super satisfying. Like, I feel really satiated.
2: The Impossible Cut is something we have been working on for a long time. We did an event, but we didn't know their ovens, and we weren't familiar with their equipment. So we ended up burning it, and then it formed this incredible crust. And so we sauced it and rehydrated it, and it came out so beautifully.
15: So the goal with the menu was to pack as much flavor as possible into every single bite. So, for example, the Impossible Cut only has 4 ingredients. And as does all of the things in the menu.
2: We have items that anybody can like. So I had a man come in and he's like, nope, I'm a meat eater. I said, do you like waffles? Yes. Do you like french fries? Yes. Do you like broccoli? Yes. So I convinced him to sit down and just try the things that he knows and likes. That's what's so fun about this, is introducing people to a different way of thinking and realizing that this isn't vegan food for vegans. This is just delicious food for everyone. We just want everybody to have a good time with friends and family who have different dietary restrictions. As many people around the table gathering, talking, sharing, laughing, that's the win.
0: We should all be staying active. And here on Pumped, we show you all the different ways members of your community are keeping in shape. Meet people who can make a gym wherever they go.
1: You can literally make anything and everything yours.
0: Proving that age is just a number.
16: How old are you?
1: 80.
0: And challenging what we think is possible.
3: Get up, baby. Get up. That's what I love.
1: I can't breathe.
0: So put on your sweats and join us to get pumped. The extraordinary bond we have with our pets is unlike any other. Here on Pet Project, we consider our furry friends members of the family, and we know you do, too. So we're introducing you to some of the most amazing pets we've met.
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0: And unique artwork from communities around the country. When you meet the people behind the art, you get to appreciate every stroke of genius. This country is full of unusual places to see and amazing things to do. But only the locals really know where to go. On My Go-To, we discover some of the strangest...
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0: 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And at Bite Size, communities coming together around food is what we're all about. 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
24: I founded this company when I was 74. I built it out and started when I was 75. And I will be 78 in a couple of months. And I feel that being the CEO, being the CFO, being the COO, but being as well the lady who cleans up sometimes here is a great combination. And life is wonderful. We are here today at Gelato Pix. Gelato Pix is a shop which I founded in the years of COVID. As I surfed the internet and came across a gelato course of the Gelato University in Bologna. And I signed up. So we learned how to make the initial gelato composition. Gelato is composed different than ice cream. Ice cream, like the name says, is predominantly water and some cream, while gelato is made with milk and a little bit of cream. And so this is where the famous gelato flavors come from, stracciatella, tiramisu, pistachio, and all that. That's what gelato makes as a difference.
25: I even put a thing on my website that said, I'm in search of spaghetti ice.
24: And so I said, yes.
25: And I said, okay, well, if it's good, then I'll keep coming and I'll stop my search.
24: Long story short, we talk a lot, and he comes every Saturday and has spaghetti gelato. Here's your spaghetti gelato. Enjoy it. My activity here and why I did this was to prove to myself and to everybody else you could still do it. There are plenty of opportunities where I think people after 65 can work, not only work and have a great life and feel the challenge and get out of bed in the morning with an interest and with a punch, but as well can contribute to our society.
26: The Philippines, historically, is just already a mix of cultures, and so I wanted to pay homage to that as being a woman of mixed heritage myself, and also just to the Philippines. Mestiza is a term meaning a woman of mixed heritage. I think that there's something really beautiful about how culture is constantly evolving, especially when expressed through food. Hospitality and Filipino is kind of synonymous. Filipinos very much express their kindness, warmth, generosity through food. Mestiza is really unique because we call it Filipino fusion. So I think people might wonder what really is traditional Filipino. So in my experience, what we often get here is a lot of fried foods, a lot of foods that are high in sodium, a lot of meats. What we wanted to do was offer something a little fresher, more healthy, but didn't lack the familiarity of Filipino flavors.
27: We're focused more on plants, plant forward. So our menu will show more plants, whole foods, basically. Understanding Filipino cuisine could be very heavy with meat. So we wanted to go ahead and just turn that around, basically. We like our meat here, but we also want to make sure that knowing what I know about plants and vegetables and fruits, an opportunity to shine on the table. It's fresh, it's a little bit of funky, a little bit of sour, and then a little bit of sweet that we're kind of just mixing all together. We do have this chili oil sauce that uses 7 different types of peppers in it, and it's just a 2-day process to make that we're super proud of.
26: Kamayan Feast, it's a Filipino tradition. It's a style of community eating. It's cooking together, it's eating together. Traditionally, is a feast that's prepared and laid out on banana leaves to be eaten with your hands. I think Kamayan Feast are really a sensory experience, and I just think it really enhances the enjoyment. It really encourages laughter, conversation, just camaraderie.
27: We're in the job of making people happy, and that's my job right now, and I just want to feed everybody that comes through the door and just want them to leave with a smile. And also, when it's communal and they don't know anybody, it's just like you're just going to leave with friends, basically.
18: 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Tell us on social media.
0: Everyone needs a break from their 9 to 5, and we know you don't want to spend those vacation days on the couch. 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
6: And I could feel it when I went from one bath to the next.
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30: Ready? 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
30: Caking is my passion, and probably more importantly, my therapy.
33: And the result will be a truly elaborate cake.
34: I'm delivering a pizza cake to my favorite pizzeria.
30: I love giving a gift of a cake. You know, other artists, whether it's a photograph or a painting, they present it and it may not be that person's taste and should I hang this, should I wear this? But with a cake, it's a cake. You enjoy it with your friends, it takes center stage of your table, and then it's over. I think every cake should tell a story. Whether it's someone's favorite candy, maybe it's a liqueur that they like to do, whether it's fresh flowers and herbs from someone's garden, that cake should tell a story that's deeply personal. This is a crazy story. When my niece turned 2, she decided she wanted a Barbie cake for her birthday, and I was assigned as the eldest sister to bring the cake. So I checked out a couple of bakeries, and they wanted a very expensive price point for these cakes. So I said, let me try this. And I baked a Barbie cake, you know, where the Barbie comes out and the whole skirt is her cake. And a passion was born. During COVID, I just went a little nuts and just was in my kitchen baking all the time. It jump-started. It went into overdrive during COVID. If you want a really clean edge, you're going to take your offset spatula and just quickly bring in the edge a little bit, and then you get this really beautiful edge to your cake. Ta-da! I like the idea of designing it. I like incorporating a story into the cakes. I like the presentation. I like to do things that surprise and delight. So this is one of my favorite cakes, and I like tall and skinny cakes. And I did this for a candy lover. So the whole cake is about these milk chocolate and dark chocolate covered almonds. I actually even ground up some of the candies and put them in between the layers. Then I did some really dramatic caramel drips. I did a skirt with more of the candies and then crowned it with some more candies. So this really says, I like candy. A cake like this probably took me a couple hours. Hyper-realistic cakes take me many, many, many hours. The good thing about making a cake, especially an elaborate cake, is that it's done in many steps. So I can work for an hour on a cake and then put it in the fridge and then work another hour or do parts of it. So I can plan it that way.
35: Is that a cake? Oh my goodness.
30: I think it's all about trial and error. And I think that most cooking mistakes or baking mistakes you can fix. If you've baked your cake a little too long and it's dry, make a simple syrup. Paint that on before you fill and frost your cakes. That'll make it moist. You can keep your cakes in the fridge. You can even freeze cakes unfrosted when you wrap them in saran wrap for about a week. One of my favorite tools, and very inexpensive, is called a cake leveler or a cake saw. So you're going to just line it up and saw it across the top so you get a really nice flat top. Very inexpensive at your local craft store. You're done. A party without a cake is probably just a meeting. So I think every great meal or get together should have a grand dessert. And what a better way to grace a table is with a beautiful cake. Just do something that inspires you. And the holidays are coming up. What a great opportunity to spend some time in the kitchen with your family and present a cake. People ask me all the time, isn't it sad to cut your cake? And I said, no, that's the best part, is that you get to cut it and enjoy it with people. And then you get a picture. You can always keep your pictures of the cakes. The other organization that I do locally here is called Cake for Kids. And this is for kids either underprivileged or ill children that may not have a traditional birthday party. And we anonymously create cakes. I just recently did a matchbox cake for a child. I only know the first name of the child and the age. I don't know anything about their circumstances, but I know that they wouldn't have a cake. And I think to be able to give that to a child and to see the joy that that can bring somebody, that gives me immense pleasure. And that's really what it's all about, is creating something special for that child. It brings me great joy to make these cakes, and I always have different ideas. The other day, I saw a child eating SpaghettiOs, and I thought, ooh, I could make a SpaghettiOs cake. So I always have ideas, and I always want to try the next thing.
1: It's all about recognizing and seeing eye to eye everybody, no matter their disability.
2: I love working with my coworkers here. It's so great. They're so uplifting.
3: The desserts, the croissants here are absolutely out of this world.
2: I love all the coffees that I make. I have no technique. I just do what I do. When I do it, I do it.
4: We are the best in Chester County. Not calling anyone out, but we're very humble here.
1: We provide a safe place for people to be who they are and to also learn skills and then take them out into the world.
2: Shout out to my niece and nephew and my sister and my dad.
1: Hi, I'm Krista Canaster. I'm the Enterprise Operations Director at Camp Hill Sultan, and I oversee operations at Sultan Cafe.
5: Come to Sultan Cafe!
1: 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How you doing?
7: Perfect.
1: Things going well?
7: Yes.
1: Camp Hill Sultan was founded in 1988 as a residential community where people lived and worked. Within southeastern Pennsylvania, there are three Camp Hill initiatives. There is the Camp Hill School. There is Camp Hill Village. We're the third. If they have Down syndrome or autism or cerebral palsy or whatever it is, they will be able to come here and share their skills that they have learned.
2: I'm a barista here at Sultan Cafe. I've been wanting to be a barista since I was 14.
1: It's difficult for people with a disability to go out into the world and get a job. They are underappreciated and they're not seen for the skills that they have learned. We work really hard to make sure that everyone feels supported, whether they struggle with certain things. And that goes for everyone, disability or not. We try to look out for each other.
2: I work 3 days a week here. I have special needs, and I'm like you guys. You ask what they want, you make it, you serve it to them.
4: We like to feature multiple roasters because we are able to pick from a variety of coffees and only bring the best to Phoenixville. My favorite brew method is a pour-over. Having a pour-over menu is because we do have so many different coffees. We can't always have them on drip all the time.
1: We have a seasonal harvest spice latte, which we use a spice blend of cinnamon, nutmeg, and ginger.
8: I'm the pastry chef here, and I supervise Sean and Robin, which are my two assistants. I'll have another assistant coming on board, Ryan. I've worked at four-star restaurants. I've worked in production kitchens. I've worked in catering. And this job, by far, is the most rewarding.
1: As far as the pastries, really the stars are the scones.
7: the quiche, and every now and then we'll get a pie in. The most popular quiche has been the broccoli cheddar quiche.
12: I come here about 2 to 3 times a week. It's important to me because of family members that have struggled with the same issues, so it's a way for me to give back to something that has impacted my life.
7: A delicious meal and a great coffee with a great mission behind it.
2: Bye! Oh my God, that was so fun!
14: I love King Taco. We've been coming all my life, as long as I can recall. My favorite is the El Pastor, but I love them all.
15: Generations and families keep coming and coming. Every day there's long lines. I'm a store manager here at King Taco in East L.A. Since 1988, I've been here for 24 years already. This is a great family company to work for. As a matter of fact, it's a family-owned company. Here we have the traditional taco that everybody loves. We have two of the major ones, which is carne asada and pastor, but then we also have carnitas, buche, pollo, suadero, tacos de lengua, cabeza, and the ones that we're focusing in today is the chicharrón, which is really good. Well, chicharrón is one of the tacos that is growing in popularity. Everybody loves. I mean, I love pork. That's one of my favorites.
14: This is my first time trying it, and it was delicious. I definitely recommend the chicharrón taco. It was very good. I enjoyed it.
0: We should all be staying active, and here on Pumped, we show you all the different ways members of your community are keeping in shape. Meet people who can make a gym wherever they go.
16: You can literally make anything and everything yours.
0: Proving that age is just a number.
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0: And challenging what we think is possible.
19: Get up, baby. Get up. That's what I love.
20: I can't breathe.
0: So put on your sweats and join us to get pumped. The extraordinary bond we have with our pets is unlike any other. Here on Pet Project, we consider our furry friends members of the family, and we know you do, too. So we're introducing you to some of the most amazing pets we've met.
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26: There's a lot of different elements to dining out. So satisfaction, surprise, I think would be the biggest thing. That, wow, this is really amazing. And I think that that's the response we get.
29: The passion that we have for making this really impactful is permeating everything that we do at this restaurant.
26: We are a Birch and Rye restaurant in San Francisco, 24th and Castro, serving modern Russian cuisine, and we just celebrated our first year anniversary. I had never done Russian food before, and I've learned an incredible amount. The chef owner, Anya, has been amazing. I was actually brought in to just help her open the restaurant initially, and I just stayed because the style of food, the cuisine is just so interesting. Ingredients that I've worked with, I've never worked with before. Techniques I've never done before. It's been an incredible machine in motion.
29: I feel like we are equally creating this restaurant. I always tell him it would have never been the same without you.
26: It's So early on, we embrace this term, embrace the sour, because it's one of the senses that, and it's part of this piece of educating people about what food is anyway. Sometimes you go to a restaurant, maybe you go to a Michelin star restaurant or a simple restaurant, the food kind of tastes the same, right? Like there's no real difference in the dishes, but here we pretty much try to touch all of the senses. So a little bit of sweetness, maybe in desserts, a little bit of sour.
29: To have that support from the James Beard and that understanding of what we're doing and how important it is in this dialogue, instead of erasing anything Russian, they said, no, let's really look at what this restaurant is doing. Let's look at how they're breaking boundaries. They're really trying to bring to the forefront a food culture that's virtually unknown.
26: I knew nothing about Russian food. What I had heard was stories of one potato, one onion, very provincial, very sparse. There are things here like different berries and sea buckthorn, doing different interpretations on galupsi, which is a cabbage wrapped meat. I remember the first week I was working here and we were talking about food, and she said something to me about wanting to show people that Russians can do something good. And I remember looking over at her and saying, Chef, that's the story. That is the story of this restaurant. Because once you come in here and you eat, it's amazing. I mean, people continually are surprised that it even exists.
29: I've had people come here from not just Russia. I had a person from Bulgaria come and she said, this tasted like my grandmother's cabbage rolls. And the flavor, like nobody's doing this. She said, I can come in here and I can have this dignified experience. And creating an anchor for the Eastern European community here in San Francisco.
26: I've done many different things. I've owned a couple restaurants. I had a wine bar. It never, ever felt like I was getting burnt out. I've been doing this all my life, and I've never had and never wanted any other job.
29: It was so important for me to create a culture that is the most whole I could imagine. A culture of safety, culture of kindness, culture of diversity, culture of collaboration. This is as much imagination as I can bring into this, and I'm gonna make this a prototype of what's possible to give hope and also pave the way for the Russian food culture to survive.
0: Art can inspire, uplift, and give us a whole new perspective on things. On Stroke of Genius, we find creativity from all over the country and take you inside the minds of their brilliant creators. Learn how these artists make some of the most bizarre...
3: Hi, I'm Diana Wood, the crazy power wash artist.
0: Resourceful...
25: Everything around me inspires me.
0: And unique artwork from communities around the country. When you meet the people behind the art, you get to appreciate every stroke of genius. Ever walk by a really long food line and think, those people are crazy?
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0: Why would anyone stand hours on their feet before they can sit down to eat?
5: It's the best thing I've ever had.
0: Worth the Wait takes you to the front of America's longest lines to answer one question. Is it worth the wait? From a massive 7-pound burrito to a slice of pie that has locals going crazy, we'll let you know what's worth it and what's not. This is Worth the Wait. This country is full of unusual places to see and amazing things to do. But only the locals really know where to go. On My Go-To, we discover some of the strangest...
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8: All of our kolaches are made fresh every day. Nothing is frozen. We come in at 3 o'clock in the morning. The smoked beef sausage is ready to go in the oven. Our dough is very special, and our dough what makes us stand out more than anyone else, I believe.
12: My favorite flavor is probably a ranchero, ham-made cheese, a little jalapeno. It kind of wakes me up in the morning. Hi, I'm John Banks. Welcome to the Kolache Factory. Back in 1982, my wife had a gift shop in a center, Westheimer and Gessner. And we used to go to the Kolache Factory that two ladies started almost every day and get kolaches. And until then, I didn't even know what a kolache was, to tell you the truth. I believed in the concept, a product that was easy to carry with you, didn't fall all over you and so forth. They closed. We took over the business and we decided to keep the name because the cost to replace the name was about $900.
14: The Kolache Factory is celebrating 40 years, and we're just tremendously excited with all the support that we get from our employees, from our communities, from our franchisees. It's really a testament to what my father and mother began many years ago in 1982.
12: Their location was, it was not a really good location. It was on the evening side of the street. People thought of us as being breakfast, so we needed to be on the morning side of the street. I decided to move across the street to a better location. I don't know why I decided to stay, because we really weren't making any money, but the new location, our business doubled pretty much overnight.
8: We're going to be making our barbecue brisket. That's one of our most popular kolaches. It's very delicious. If you like Texas barbecue, barbecue is the way to go. 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
14: I think what connects with customers and Kolache Factory and our unique products is the fact that we can just about put anything in them. 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
7: Have a good one, sir.
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16: Oh my gosh, I love the option. I literally could get one of everything in here.
17: I always bring my girls here on Friday mornings, so it's like a Friday tradition that we do. Just love it that we get in and get out.
15: It is a good breakfast, isn't it?
16: It is, and I can always guarantee that they're going to eat it, so that's a plus.
15: Y'all have a favorite kolache?
28: I like the cheese one.
15: Cheese one? Do you have a favorite?
28: I like the sausage one.
15: You just like them. Anyone. What do you
28: like? I like the sausage one.
14: Over the years, our employees and our many fans who come in every day are always, can you put this in a kolache? And so we have created the Kolache Olympics that we do every year, where our stores can compete against one another. And we also have an event where our customers can submit recipes online. And so it just creates new flavors. It's fun. It makes us think outside of the box. So we're based in Katy. Initially, we were based in Houston, but we moved several years ago into the Katy area where we live. And Katy's just been a phenomenal market for us. And the people are great. It's constantly expanding, so we have room to grow. I really believe our future is limitless, especially with the third generation, my daughter, coming on board next year.
7: Enjoy the muffin, sir.
8: Thank you.
14: With more franchisees taking our idea and our brand into new states.
30: I think there's a tremendous opportunity for the Banks family to expand. You know, I work for an international construction materials company, and my colleagues would come to town and they would taste these kolaches and they're like, how do I bring them to Florida? How do I bring them to California?
15: What's your favorite kolache here?
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20: I love the sausage, egg, and cheese. 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
12: People will always come back for a quality product, and I think we've gained a pretty good reputation over the 40 years that we've been in business, particularly here in Houston.
0: Art can inspire, uplift, and give us a whole new perspective on things. On Stroke of Genius, we find creativity from all over the country and take you inside the minds of their brilliant creators. Learn how these artists make some of the most bizarre...
21: Hi, I'm Diana Wood, the crazy power wash artist.
0: Resourceful...
22: Everything around me inspires me.
0: And unique artwork from communities around the country. When you meet the people behind the art, you get to appreciate every stroke of genius. Ever walk by a really long food line and think, those people are crazy?
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0: Why would anyone stand hours on their feet before they can sit down to eat?
5: It's the best thing I've ever had.
0: Worth the Wait takes you to the front of America's longest lines to answer one question. Is it worth the wait? From a massive 7-pound burrito to a slice of pie that has locals going crazy, we'll let you know what's worth it and what's not. This is Worth the Wait. This country is full of unusual places to see and

0: prices.
1: Ever walk by a really long food line and think, those people are crazy?
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1: Why would anyone stand hours on their feet before they can sit down to eat?
3: It's the best thing I've ever had.
1: Worth the Wait takes you to the front of America's longest lines to answer one question. Is it worth the wait? From a massive 7-pound burrito to a slice of pie that has locals going crazy, we'll let you know what's worth it and what's not. This is Worth the Wait. This country is full of unusual places to see and amazing things to do. But only the locals really know where to go. On My Go-To, we discover some of the strangest...
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1: Okay, you ready?
0: Do I admit that we are drinking wine? I own this fantastic tub, and someone came up with the idea, why don't we just fill that full of donuts, and you get in it. So we made 5,000 donuts, and we took photos of me in the tub, and then I thought to myself, let's think of something that people will talk about. Why don't we just fill that full of donuts, and you get in it. So we made 5,000 donuts, and we took photos of me in the tub, and then I thought to myself, let's think of something that people will talk about. I put them in a tub. I sourced a tub from a doll store. They really sell. So many people have requested, can we get them other ways? Can we get them chocolate dipped? I took over a store here at Pier 39. It's now called Trish's Chocolate. And that's where we specialize in chocolate dipping them. We are only steps away from Trish's Mini Donuts.
2: So there's milk chocolate, there's white chocolate, there's dark chocolate, mint chocolate, there's cookies and cream. This is a coffee mini donut. But the same donuts, but just in a chocolate shell. Delicious. If you like chocolate and you like donuts, you gotta try these.
0: So I grew up in the carnival. My family's Conklin shows. I went to carnival school. I lived under a roller coaster, and I had food in the carnival. I had mini donuts, then called Conklin's Mini Donuts. I left the family business, and I came out on my own. I'm independent. I'm a woman. Obviously, the carnival business is very male-dominated. I made my way to San Francisco, and here I am.
3: This is Conco, and that is the logo of the carnival. So my last name's Conklin. This is Conco.
0: He is on every single piece of packaging, every sign. He's hidden. It's like, where is Waldo? This is where is Conco. It's very rewarding to share, you know, part of my history today.
4: So this is the secret recipe of the flour that Trish developed while she was still in the carnival. So we start with that flour and sugar and other secret ingredients. And we add it to our mixer, add some water, and we mix that all up. Bring it over to our donut robot. Carefully watch it flow on this nice river of oil as it gets golden brown, crunchy on the outside, just the right amount of dough on the inside. We let them cool down for a sec, and then we serve them. Always hot and

0: Fresh. What I really love to hear is, I love your donuts. I've grown up with your donuts. Every time I'm in San Francisco, I come for your donuts. Keeps me going.
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5: 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That's what I love.
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8: They're heartwarming stories from across the U.S.
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10: It's awesome to see someone else who originally didn't have that chance to finally get that opportunity to do so.
8: Coming together for a cause.
11: I was never allowed to use the word I can't.
8: From power that lifts us up.
12: So he says, I never trained a blind person, but I'll try. I broke the records, and they still stand today.
8: And bringing out the best in each other.
13: She doesn't stop. You can't fight that determination and that drive.
8: Escape the negative, because this is all good.

0: together with my mom in her car, it always felt like no one else mattered, nothing else mattered. It was just us all together, pure love, having a good time. You know, my mom was a young mom, and me, my brother, my sister, we're all a year apart. So if you can imagine, you have these little kids, 3, 4, 5 year olds with a 18, 19 year old in the car, you know, driving the car, driving this boat. If anybody knows the 77 Monte Carlo, those things are boats. She not only taught us about low riding, you know, cruising around, being with your family, but she also taught us about defying the odds. When this came about in June of 2019, we all love low riding. We've all been riding together. We're all females. We thought that it would be fitting for us to start our own all-female car club. Dueñas means the female owner in Spanish. We wanted people to know that these are our cars. They're owned by women.
1: So I am the youngest member of Dueñas Car Club. I've been riding with all of them since I was younger. Going into a male-dominated hobby where everyone's perception of women is they don't agree with us driving our cars, they don't agree with women in low riding to begin with. I feel like it's really empowering for younger girls, for older women, for women all around, to know that we're able to do something just as equal as men are.
2: We're Dueñitas and we're from Dueñas Car Club. Yeah!
3: I recently joined Dueñas in January of this year. It meant a lot to me to join a club that was all females because I've always had that passion. I've had my car for 8 years now. So it was important to belong to a bunch of females and not just be kind of the outcast of a men's club. She's already saying she's going to get my car later on down the road, and she'll continue the love for low riding and be out there for many, many years.
0: So we give back to the community. We do fundraisers. We know what it's like. We're in the Hispanic community. Sometimes, you know, there's a lot of poverty. Sometimes, you know, we have parents that are, my grandparents worked in the field who didn't have all the money to buy the nice things and buy this and that. So why not give back and help others? I think that's something that us Chicanos need to do, is help better unite and give back to our own people, to be proud of who we are, family first, you know, always be loyal and you know, take care of your family no matter what, like my mom did. My mom sacrificed everything for us. Sometimes I would feel like kind of deterred of, you know, being a low riding. I wanted to be about women empowerment, because if it wasn't for my mom telling me to always be proud of who I was and do what I wanted to do no matter what, I wouldn't be where I am today. My friends have a lot to do with who I am as well. The girls in the club, all of us, we're all very strong-minded women. We teach our daughters, our sisters, everybody that you can do no matter what you want to do in life. If it's graduating high school, small things, just wanting to play softball and thinking that you don't have that skill, you don't have that talent, you can do it. You can do it. Don't give up on your dreams.
4: In a place where everybody feels so divided, it's nice that something so generic can bring people together where they least expect it. You just want to smile and go, wait a minute, did I just see a turkey in the middle of the road? I mean, that's kind of how it is.
5: Look, there's Ben.
4: The way social media is, it, you know, became a phenomenon quickly, and people all over the neighborhood here would stop and take pictures when they saw him. It was just a really happy distraction right now in the midst of lots of yuckiness.
6: That's in the Boscoffs.
7: I'm telling you, this turkey has really brought the community together.
6: And he has no idea.
7: Look, there's Ben in front of Duncan, because he likes Duncan.
8: Turkey's got places to be.
7: Every day we would be spotting Ben, and the kids will be on the school bus, and they'd be looking for Ben, and people driving would be looking for Ben.
9: You can do it, Ben. Hey, buddy.
10: I was wondering why traffic slowed down a little bit, and he was up here in the middle of the intersection. We all know him around here, so they all watch him when he's crossing the street. And what's crazy is he actually crosses the street better than some adults do.
11: He'll be right next to the sign out front, and people will be like, oh, Ben's here for the $5 pizza and $5 calzone. So it's been pretty good for us.
7: He actually has his own page. Look, Ben Salem Turkey Trot.
4: And in less than a month, there are more than 1,000 followers. And now someone created a T-shirt that says, the bird, the myth, the legend. And we're selling them and raising money for our local Lions Club. So I just think it's a really beautiful story. There's nothing about politics. There's just pictures and videos of Ben and the joy that people feel when we share this together. And nobody is going to be eating Ben for Thanksgiving. I'm going to be right there.
12: Drumming is a very, very special part of my life. It calms me down and it's nice. I mean, it's a release. Like most kids would maybe do sports or play video games, but I play music and that's who I am.
13: Solomon is a seventh grader. He is preparing for his upcoming bar mitzvah. Every bar mitzvah kid is expected to do a major mitzvah project, a good deed. And I suggested to him, why don't we do an instrument drive, gently used. Solomon chose not to do that.
12: I thought maybe a fundraiser concert could work out. And it did, and I'm excited.
13: Solomon is a seventh grader at the Joy School. They cater all different kinds of kids with dyslexia, dyscalculia, ADHD, spectrum, everything.
12: For me, whenever I have the feel of anxiety or the feel of oh my God, like why am I feeling this way? Why am I so upset? What is all this going on? Drumming is kind of like my escape. It's my Enya.
13: So Saul decided he wanted to, through music, raise money to bring some resources to a lower economic school that houses the same student body that they have at his school, but without these wonderful tools to help them learn.
12: I feel privileged to go to an amazing school like the Joy School, but I know there's a whole big percentage of kids that do have learning differences but aren't able to get that kind of treatment. So what I am doing for my bar mitzvah project, I wanted to start a band and hopefully do a fundraiser concert for children like me.
13: The event was called Mitzvah City Limits. So these boys came together to perform, and we together approached Betsy's in Evelyn's Park and said, can we put on a show here, bring a crowd, will you turn around and donate 25% of everything that we sell? They could not have been more generous.
12: Honestly, it's amazing because I knew that eventually I would be a type of musician that I would eventually be able to make friends and be able to put together a band by myself and make friends out of it. It's exciting for me.
14: They do have natural chemistry, and that is very important. They gel together, they play well together, and effectively they are very, very four talented musicians that had a passion for this, had a passion to play, had a passion to practice, and they also had a passion for the event itself.
12: I just want to be able to give back to kids with learning differences like me. This is really important.
14: Passion to practice, and they also had a passion for the event itself.
12: I just want to be able to give back to kids with learning differences like me. This is really important to me, and so is music. So I just thought they would really clink together, and it did.
15: Coming up,
16: the myth is that a lot of African-American fathers aren't involved in their children's lives. These young men come every week. This is something that they really wanted to.
17: You guys have positive influence, so your output should be positive.
15: This is all good.
18: Art can inspire, uplift, and give us a whole new perspective on things. On Stroke of Genius, we find creativity from all over the country and take you inside the minds of their brilliant creators. Learn how these artists make some of the most bizarre...
19: Hi, I'm Diana Wood, the crazy power wash artist.
18: Resourceful...
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18: And unique artwork from communities around the country. When you meet the people behind the art, you get to appreciate every stroke of genius. Ever walk by a really long food line and think, those people are crazy?
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18: Why would anyone stand hours on their feet before they can sit down to eat?
22: This is the best thing I've ever had.
18: Worth the Wait takes you to the front of America's longest lines to answer one question. Is it worth the wait? From a massive 7-pound burrito to a slice of pie that has locals going crazy, we'll let you know what's worth it and what's not. This is Worth the Wait. This country is full of unusual places to see and amazing things to do, but only the locals really know where to go. On My Go-To, we discover some of the strangest...
1: This is a brain of a gorilla.
19: ...most secret... I am taking you inside one of my favorite places in the world.
18: ...and spectacular spots you can visit in cities across America. Join us to find the places locals love on My Go-To. We should all be staying active. And here on Pumped, we show you all the different ways members of your community are keeping in shape. Meet people who can make a gym wherever they go.
2: You can literally make anything and everything yours.
18: Proving that age is just a number.
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18: And challenging what we think is possible.
23: Get up, baby. Get up. That's what I love.
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18: So put on your sweats and join us to get pumped.
15: We're back on All Good.
25: My name is Nick. I'm 25 and I have a 3-year-old daughter.
26: My name is Jason. I'm 17 and I got a 1-year-old daughter.
27: My name is Cornell. I'm 24 and I have a 4-month-old son.
28: My name is Sheldon Smith. I'm 31 years old. I have a 10-year-old daughter and I'm the founder and executive director of the Dovetail Project. The myth is that a lot of African-American fathers aren't involved in their children's lives. Our program is a 100% volunteer-based initiative. These young men come every week, once a week, not because they're mandated, not because we tell them to, not because we force them to. This is something that they really want to do.
17: You guys are a positive story. You guys have positive influence. So your output should be positive, right?
25: I just want better for my daughter and better for myself, really.
26: I don't want to be the perfect father, but I just want to be the best father that I can be.
27: I want to be the father that's there for everything.
29: You still got to be that person that your child can be proud of.
17: If you can turn your books to page 103, please.
28: The Dovetail Project is a fatherhood initiative that is used to teach young African-American fathers between the ages of 17 and 24 parenting skills, life skills, and felony street law. And when the fathers complete the program, they receive a job, a GED, or a trade, along with a $450 stipend.
17: How many of you guys as children can honestly say the word daddy? How does it make you feel?
26: If you have my heart, like, you would feel it, like, you know.
25: That's some of the best feelings in the world right there.
28: We serve 120 fathers a year. And for us, it's not about numbers, it's really about impacting one family at a time. A lot of these young men are affiliated. These young men come from broken households and bad environments.
17: This is where you guys have to be that impact for you guys as children. So you guys got to break the cycle.
28: My parents were teen parents. And when I was in third grade, my mom and dad separated. And I missed my dad. I was very angry. I was bitter. So I was 16 years old, and I decided to go out and rob someone. I got charged with a Class X felony, about to get sentenced between 6 to 30 years. Judge Egan dropped it from a Class X to simple robbery, and they gave me probation. And I didn't look back. I felt like that was a chance, an opportunity for me to do something different. She gon' ask for her father. Mama, where my daddy? She gon' cry cause she want her daddy. You just need to be focused on being the best father in the world. You need to make sure your print is in her heart. Me being able to go in the classroom and speak to these young men about my life, my downfalls, and then empowering them to do something different.
26: I learned what being a father means.
25: I'm a role model now.
29: Now my daughter look at me, Daddy, I'm so proud of you. Ooh, you got your own place, Daddy. I'm so proud of you.
15: Still to come.
30: I never took any art classes. I was a engineer, and I combined my engineering background and Lego pieces to use that as a medium to create the artwork.
18: Nothing brings people together like a great meal. And at Bite Size, communities coming together around food is what we're all about. Join us as we take you around to some of the best and most unique restaurants around the country. You'll meet the people behind some of the best eats in town and hear the stories behind the meals.
31: Here's my father, Paco Lopez.
18: See some of the craziest dishes they have to offer.
32: We are eating 30 feet of pasta.
18: And meet some of the customers taking on their challenges. Let us add a little flavor to your day at Bite Size. What is true kindness? How can we help our neighbors in need? Maybe it's as simple as a smile or a hug.
0: All sorts of emotions.
3: Yeah.
18: All Good is about finding everyday people doing good in their communities.
4: So they come here and they can get their food, personal items, everything.
18: Reaching out.
5: The community has a good heart. I didn't think they would have helped me like this.
18: And putting other people first.
6: It takes them back to who they were when they weren't homeless.
18: Even on a tough day, we're here for you on All Good. The extraordinary bond we have with our pets is unlike any other. Here on Pet Project, we consider our furry friends members of the family, and we know you do, too. So we're introducing you to some of the most amazing pets we've met.
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30: I specialize in creating mosaics by individually painting Lego pieces. As you guys are aware, the Astros won the World Series in 2017. And while watching the World Series, started working on a massive mural of Jose Altuve. The piece itself was 43,000 pieces. It took me almost 3 months to make. The piece itself actually weighs almost 140 pounds. We had the privilege of meeting Mr. Altuve himself. He did sign it in the bottom right corner. And of course, he actually had joked that it actually does look like him. That was actually one of my biggest fears was, please let him realize that it's a portrait of him or you know, make sure that he thinks it looks like him. Hello, my name is Joseph Cram. I am a Houston resident. My specialty is that I am an American engineering artist who individually paints Lego pieces. So if you were to ask me, would you consider yourself an artist? I would tell you up until recently I was a horrible artist. I never took any art classes. I was a engineer, and I combined my engineering background and Lego pieces to use that as a medium to create the artwork. In 2014, I had a Great Dane that passed away, and I had all these Lego sets and pieces, and I decided to try to take some of those pieces apart, and I thought, let's combine Lego pieces and see if I can make artwork out of them. And it was a fun creation, and things took off from there. And since then, I've probably spent about 6,000 to 7,000 hours in the last 5 years in creating artwork. I create images using computer-based technology with a program that I've written, and I use that to come up with a blueprint, to come up with an idea. And then the rest of it is just trial and error of literally trying to mix and match 100 different shades to get the right type of piece. So hands, faces, certain details, the eyes, it's just trial and error. I will paint thousands and thousands of Lego pieces a month later, and then I start building layers from there. So one of the occupational hazards with my profession is I get really funny looking hands. Another fun question that I get asked a lot is, how the heck does somebody buy hundreds of thousands of pieces? And my number one source of getting Lego pieces is directly from Lego. Sometimes it starts in pretty funny conversations with the wife, where I have to explain to her I've spent a lot of money on some Lego pieces. The question always comes up is, do you use just all Lego pieces? And believe it or not, everything that I make, it's a Lego base plate using Lego pieces. It will be fixed to a professional substrate and frame, but even the board in which the pieces are adhered to is using Lego boards. A lot of people will ask, like, why do you do it all with Lego? Why just use all plastic? It's to create an entire work of art using just Lego pieces. It's my passion.
15: More Good is coming right up.
1: The cool thing I think about being an outsider is that you are not hemmed in by other people's expectations of you, so you get to define yourself.
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2: 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And who knows them better than the locals? On My Go-To, we head on down the side streets to find the beloved places you won't want to miss. 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The extraordinary bond we have with our pets is unlike any other. Here on Pet Project, we consider our furry friends members of the family, and we know you do, too. So we're introducing you to some of the most amazing pets we've met. So give yourself a treat and join us on Pet Project. Art can inspire, uplift, and give us a whole new perspective on things. On Stroke of Genius, we find creativity from all over the country. When you meet the people behind the art, you get to appreciate every stroke of genius.
15: We're back on All Good.
1: So there are around 4,000 documented knots in the world, although mathematicians and scientists say that there's theoretically an infinite number possible. But most of those thousands of knots that exist were invented by sailors.
22: Bet you've seen them all, haven't you, Beanie?
23: Just about.
1: And so for me, what I feel I have to offer the world is to take these functional objects from history and bring the aesthetics to them. In the making of it, I show you how beautiful it is, and you notice the journey of the line. I'm Wendy Chen, and I'm an artist, and I tie knots for a living. So the first thing I did when I quit my corporate job was I decided to go on an explorative journey because I knew that I wanted to make things with my hands, but I had no idea what the form was going to be. So I took classes, and one of the classes I took was a refresher macrame class because my mom had taught me in the 70s when I was a kid. And within 5 minutes of the class, I was like, oh, I remember. I love this. So I loved the process so much and how it felt while I was doing it that I just kept doing it and doing it and doing it. I got more interested in making one-off, beautiful wall hangings and room-sized installations and knots that that were each unique. So I decided to move from products to making art. And that was a big leap because I was still kind of thinking, no one can make a living as an artist. I didn't feel like I had earned it. I think that I have a pretty audacious attitude when it comes to life, and part of that comes from feeling like an outsider my whole life. You know, I'm Chinese, brought up in the U.S., and in the military, too, so I've always felt like a little bit of an outsider.
0: What makes you the outsider? The outsider. The one nobody asks.
1: The cool thing, I think, about being an outsider is that you are not hemmed in by other people's expectations of you, so you get to define yourself.
4: My name is Nico Seha, and I'm from Brentwood. I'm 12 years old. My dad passed September 15th, 2018. I have two little siblings. They're both boys, so it's kind of hard.
12: Okay, 1 minute, Maple and Buckeye, 1 minute.
4: We are at Camp Arroyo, which we're using for Camp Hope. And Camp Hope is basically a place where kids can come and we can talk about and connect with each other about our losses that we've had in our lives. So my dad, he passed away the morning of September 15th, 2018. And he died from a heart attack. So, yeah, so it was really difficult knowing, seeing that ambulance drive away from the house and going to my cousin's house, so. Oh. Both of my brothers here are joining me at Camp Hope so we can overcome our loss of our dad together and so we can learn how to deal with it better at home. My little brother, the smallest one, every time he sees me, he comes up to me, gives me a hug, and it feels nice to know someone's here that's in my family and that cares about me and the loss.
17: Chloe, James, Josh, Logan, Masha.
4: This is actually a reunion camp. The actual Camp Hope was in April. There's people in my cabin that I know, and it's really nice to connect and be able to talk about that loss one more time with a group of people that I know. I use words that symbolize my feelings, so maybe happy, maybe even emotional, sad, words like that, that showed my direct feelings to the loss. Music is important to me because it helps me connect to my dad, and every time I play a different sheet of music from my teacher or my tutor, I feel really connected to him, and I feel like I'm living up to his name. In sixth grade, I felt like I wanted to quit because my soccer season was getting overloaded. But then my dad passed, and he really liked music, and I just decided to continue playing for him.
23: Nico is such a great kid. He's I think, one of the examples of a kid that has moved through stuff. One of the things that's great about him is he's kind of a natural leader, which is great for running a group like that, where he was able to kind of open up and talk, and that he helped a lot of the other kids to feel safe with that.
4: It was really hard, but you just gotta try your best, express your emotions, don't hide them in, because you're gonna experience so much more pain later. So express your emotions whenever you can. If you're not comfortable sharing them, that's okay. You just gotta gradually grow towards it.
24: Do you know someone who's doing good for others? Let us know on social media, and you just might see their story on All Good.
25: Everyone needs a break from their 9-to-5, and we know you don't want to spend those vacation days on the couch. So here on Out of Office, we're taking you to some of our favorite vacation spots, where the locals show us how to really relax.
26: And I could feel it when I went from one bath to the next.
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29: All right, let's do it.
31: Everyone's got one.
32: It's like nothing you've ever seen before.
31: Their favorite spot.
33: Let's go check it out.
31: You love them.
34: It's sexy. It's mysterious. There's always something to look at.
31: And tell everyone who will listen.
35: I want to bring people back here.
31: One of a kind.
36: Breathtaking.
37: Yeah. I absolutely loved it.
36: That's what puts us on the map.
31: Perfect for social. The ultimate secret.
34: They're usually in awe.
31: No matter how you say it, this is my go-to.
36: So fun.
1: It's the most unique. It's the biggest. It's probably one of the nicest nail salons I've ever been to.
3: Well, I think the man cave is one thing. I mean, where else can you go where a nice lady cuts your nails, massages your foot? Can't beat it, no.
5: Hey, Harlow, we could have gone anywhere, so why did you take me here? You think I'm going to get my nails done?
6: Yes.
5: I don't think so. Is it fun?
6: Mm-hmm. Is this your first time?
5: It is.
6: It's really fun, Daddy, okay?
5: Well, I think we found the biggest and the best place to do it. So, yes, I'll get my nails done, and we'll have a good time.
6: Yay!
7: It's gorgeous on the inside, and they always do a really good job.
8: You don't realize you're in the nail salon.
5: Guess what?
6: What?
5: They've got over 2,000 colors of nail polish.
6: I want this one.
10: Having the complimentary wine, that's definitely a bonus. That's my favorite part.
5: So do you have a chair that you want?
6: Yes.
5: Which one?
6: I want the frozen one.
5: All right, let's do it.
8: We got our kids' room, and it's 6 kids' pedicure chair with Disney character.
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5: My nails aren't that gross, are they?
6: She's doing your gross nails.
3: I've learned to enjoy it.
8: We're the only one in town that have a man cave designated just for men. You can get your pedicure done, you got a drink, and watch a game.
3: I've seen baseball games, I've seen football games. They have drinks.
8: We have drinks here for everybody, and it's all complimentary.
3: It's nice.
8: It's not about the polish. It's about your feet getting trimmed, clean, dead skin scrubbed out.
6: Daddy, look at my nails.
5: Hey, Harlow, your toes look beautiful.
6: I know, right?
5: There's a flower on your toenails.
6: I know. She painted it.
5: Harlow, let's send this to Mommy.
8: We have families. We have groups of 10. Sometimes we have groups of 20. We can accommodate up to 75 pedicure at one time. Everybody needs the nails trimmed. Men do as well. It's for everybody.
6: Everybody, I'm a penguin now.
10: I come here and it's like me time. They're just happy to let me hang out and just take my time, finish my drink.
6: It was good. I wish I could live here.
5: And was this better than my idea to go to a baseball game?
6: Yeah.
5: So Gossip & Company Nail Spa. It's the biggest, it's the best, and it's fun for everyone. Right, Harlow?
6: Mm-hmm. My favorite part is because my dad is with me.
5: Aww.

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1: It's delicious.
2: God, that one's good.
1: That's really good.
3: My name is Jillian Chiaretta, and I am director of Wine Spectator's Restaurant Awards program. This year, we awarded over 3,800 restaurants through three different award levels, the Award of Excellence, the Best Award of Excellence, and the Grand Awards. 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Our first stop is The Usual, so let's go check it out. Tell us a little bit about the wine program here.
4: Usually the wines that we work with pair really well with classic comfort foods. Generally run with some pretty high-toned wines that work really well with fried chicken and burgers. So the first one is Method Sauvage. This is a Chenin Blanc from California. I work with this as often as I possibly can.
1: Oh, that's delicious. How much is it on the list?
4: On the list, it's about 60 bucks.
1: Oh.
4: 60, 70 bucks, yeah.
1: That's great. So if you have like four of you going out, that's a...
4: Or two of you.
1: Or even two. Exactly.
4: So this is the Valentina Casalacqua Rosatera. This is from Puglia in southern Italy. Not a classic rosé by any means. The color in itself kind of says everything.
1: What would you pair this with on the food menu?
4: This with our pork chop is actually pretty incredible. This is from Marcel Lapierre, one of the kind of figureheads of natural wine in Beaujolais. This is 100% Gamay, specifically from the appellation of Bourgogne.
1: Cheers. Thank
4: Cheers.
1: You.
4: Can't wait to have you back.
1: Thank you.
2: God, that one's good.
1: That's really good. Manhattan, located in New York's financial district, features sky-high views, soulful American cuisine, and a deep wine program, which earned them the Best Award of Excellence from Wine Spectator.
0: We're so lucky to look out the window every day and see so much history, so much diversity, and such a great city. We really want to draw a lot of inspiration from that. The first one, again, kind of a classic region, classic producer, Frank Balthazar, Crows Hermitage. So 100% Syrah, a lot of dark fruits, black pepper, spicy, one of my favorites. Next one, we're taking a big left turn here and head into the region of Württemberg in Germany. Rotherfaden is the producer. Being able to find off the beaten path regions or up-and-coming producers is something that we really geek out on. We thought Madeira would be a really great fit for the program and offer a wide range of Madeiras by the glass, as old as 1875. And this is 1977 Torontes. Cheers. Thank you.
1: Thank you. Lastly, we're going to go to The Pool, Wine Spectator's Grand Award winner for 2019 from New York City.
5: So we have a large wine program, 30,000 bottles, 3,000 selections. One of my favorites, Vigna Tondonia. The wines are terrific with seafood, even though it's a landlocked inland region. It's great with seafood. Wine number two, Pinot Noir from Oregon. Rose and Arrow is a relatively new Oregon winery. They have seven different sites. They make seven different wines.
1: Definitely get that smokiness
5: yes,
1: on the
5: absolutely.
1: Nose here.
5: It's a wine that works very, very well with a lot of the dishes on the menu here. Mm. Fantastic.
1: It's delicious.
5: Chateau de Chem, the Sauternes from Bordeaux, France. Longest aging wine made anywhere. We have this back to 1811.
1: Wow.
5: So this is the 2015, which we pour by the glass here. We also have 1997 Chateau de Chem by the glass.
1: Much darker color. A lot of complexity in this
5: wine. A lot
1: wine.
5: Of complexity, exactly. Mm.
1: Thank you so much for sharing these bottles with us.
5: My pleasure.
1: And we're excited to have you as one of our Grand Award winners.
5: Terrific. Thank you.
1: Cheers.
5: Terrific. Thank you.
1: Cheers.

0: It's like a celebrity scene. To have Wolfgang actually serve you steak, it just makes the taste better.
1: You could have like an 8-course meal by some of the greatest chefs in the world at a walk around. It's a pretty good party, too.
2: Tastes like Atlantic City.
3: Yum, yum, yum.
2: It's a very local clientele. There's a lot of local flavor. We all get to have a good time, too, and I think that that energy is infectious to the room.
4: We have pastrami bao buns and duck bao buns.
5: An anchovy butter zucchini noodle on the bottom with a 7-spice roasted lamb chop. I can't keep them up there fast enough. They're just disappearing on me.
6: We have filet, shrimp, cheese and tomato, and fried chicken on donuts.
7: You think you're only going to eat one, and then, no, then you eat two. Before you know it, we're on this, like, sugar high. Like, oh, my God, did I just eat 16 of those sandwiches? What happened?
8: This is a hazelnut chocolate crunch torte with a raspberry compote. And then this is a tiramisu, which is in a chocolate coffee cup. Dessert's always the best part.
1: There's no food like it in one place in Atlantic City. You know, I think you're kind of really in between three places between New York, New Jersey, and Philly that are food addicts.
7: You can't get this any other place. You can't walk into a venue and meet Bobby Flay and have a dish that he just cooked.
9: You have 5 Iron Chefs here. That's amazing. That never happens.
10: I'm standing in here with some seasoned vets, 15 years in the joint. You know what I'm saying? I'm going to take it, and it's all going to be about chicken.
11: It's awesome. It's a lot of fun. Great experience. Get to spend the time with the chefs. We're all together. It's kind of like one big family.
2: Families and friends do their best talking and conversation and debating around a table full of food, so why not create it in the community as well? It always starts with food at some level.
1: Food is the one thing that really could bring different cultures, different religions, different viewpoints all to the same table.
12: Thank you.
13: Coming up.
14: We hold the record for the most beers on tap under one roof. 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
16: We should all be staying active. 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
26: If you compare the DNA of every human being on the planet, you'll learn that we are 99.99% the same. So why do we spend 99% of our time focusing on that 0.01% that separates us? I'm Michael Koenigs, and this is More in Common, a show where I travel the country looking for stories about what brings us together. It turns out this country has countless stories of unity. But to find these extraordinary friendships, we have to reach out. This is More in Common.
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0: Here at the Raleigh Beer Garden, we hold the record for the most beers on tap under one roof, and it's 397. We have 222 on the second floor, and we have 144 on the first. Everything from the first floor is going to be from North Carolina. On the second floor, it could be Virginia. It could be all the way to Germany. It's just not brewed here in North Carolina. So we call it the International Bar.
1: Is that a nightmare to restock?
0: Yes, it is definitely a nightmare to restock. It's a fun nightmare, though.
1: It's a fun nightmare. Yes. It's a good problem to be a world record holder.
0: It's a good thing to have. A lot of people, I say 50-50, know what they want. The ones that don't know, that's where our bartenders come in.
2: It's a nice, juicy IPA. It's about 6% ABV. It's one of my favorite on a hot day.
0: Every bartender at my local bar has to master the wall behind them. That's 144 beers that you have to know like the back of your hand. International is 222, so they have to know a little bit more. But they are obligated to know that wall. We rotate maybe 20 to 30 off each floor monthly, so we don't actually print out a menu. Doing a paper menu would be very tedious, and we would have to replace it at least once a month because we replace 30 beers a month.
1: Yeah.
0: At least.
1: And you're green here at the beer garden.
0: We are green here. You have to ask for a straw.
1: That's
0: We're
1: awesome.
0: Saving the sea turtles.
1: That's awesome.
0: Downstairs at our spirits bar, we feature nothing but liquor drinks at that bar. You're going to have all your cocktails are going to be made at that bar. We try to separate it so that it makes it special for you to go to that bar specifically to do the cocktails. We have Louis Trey here. We also have your well drinks as well, but you can go pretty high up. Louis Trey is $300 a shot, so.
1: There's real trees downstairs in the bar. Are they hollowed out?
0: They are real trees downstairs. It's kind of funny story here. Niall Hanley, our owner, was just riding by an old lady's house one day, and he saw that tree that's actually in front of the spirits bar. And he asked the lady, could he buy the tree? We cut it down, and we put it back together inside the thing. But we knew, I mean, everything fits perfectly. We're going for our second world record here. We're going to have 200 of one of Wicked Weed beers, just Wicked Weed. And they're going to basically take over the entire store. And nobody's ever done 200. So
1: okay.
0: 150 is the most. So for one for one company to have.
3: Up next.
4: The Labyrinth is number one. Why a lot of people come out here because it's so challenging. Every year is a different design.
5: Don't know what I've got to do to get out of here.
3: And later.
6: When I say mead, I mean honey wine. Mead is the oldest alcohol known to man.
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7: We should all be staying active, and here on Pumped, we show you all the different ways members of your community are keeping in shape. 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
10: 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That's what I love!
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7: Resourceful...
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7: And unique artwork from communities around the country. When you meet the people behind the art, you get to appreciate every stroke of genius. What is true kindness? How can we help our neighbors in need? Maybe it's as simple as a smile or a hug.
17: All sorts of emotions.
18: Yeah.
7: All Good is about finding everyday people doing good in their communities.
19: So they come here and they can get their food, personal items, everything.
7: Reaching out.
20: The community has a good heart. I didn't think they would have helped me like this.
7: And putting other people first.
21: It takes them back to who they were when they weren't homeless.
7: Even on a tough day, we're here for you on All Good. The extraordinary bond we have with our pets is unlike any other. Here on Pet Project, we consider our furry friends members of the family, and we know you do, too. So we're introducing you to some of the most amazing pets we've met.
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7: The owners who go above and beyond to help them out.
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3: You're watching My Go-To.
4: The Labyrinth is number one. Why a lot of people come out here, because it's so challenging. It's you got moving walls in there. You can't see over the wall, so therefore you have to go through the pattern and trying to find your way out. Every year is a different design. Lots of people tend to think that nobody's crazy enough to take it down every year and put it back up. But that's exactly what we do. Someone real lucky, if they just take the right exit, I think 10, 15 minutes, real lucky. No luck, more minutes. There's been people that come out here that never sold it yet.
5: I'm here at Arata's Pumpkin Farm in Half Moon Bay, and I'm going to be checking out their labyrinth to see if I can make it out.
4: The reason it's world famous is the word has gotten out. I mean, it's all over Europe, and they're talking about this place. Because people, when they come here in late July, August, they're visiting this great highway. So there's so many tourists. When they see this maze that's usually up by then, they come out here, and they visit it, and then they go and pass the word out.
5: 10 minutes in, no end in sight. Don't know what I've got to do to get out of here. They said it takes about 15 to 20 minutes if you're lucky. I would consider myself not very lucky at this point.
4: This is John Arata Sr. Back in the 30s, he sent his children, two kids, John and Clarence, to go and bring pumpkins for the hogs and for the cattle that he had. Because back then in the 30s, in the Depression years, nobody was buying pumpkins. And on the way back, a couple city folks stopped them. They were passing through with their Model A, and they gave them two bits, and they bought a bunch of pumpkins from them. And that's how they got started here, the Arata Pumpkin Farm. So this is sacred pumpkin ground. Back in the 30s, the first pumpkins were sold here, so this legacy has been going on for quite a while.
5: I would love for someone to be looking over top and just watching me like a mouse in a cage, going back and forth and back and forth.
4: John Arata being the pioneer of the pumpkins, I'm the pioneer of starting the hay maze. Back in ancient Greece years ago, where I'm from, my father was from the island of Crete. That's where they had the Minotaur and the original labyrinth was established. So I wanted to introduce it about 15, 18 years ago to the public, what it would be like to be stuck in a labyrinth like this. There's mazes like this now are beginning to pop up all over the country. We like to say that we are the pioneers, because when we first made this, it was unheard of to have a straw maze made out of straw bales.
5: I may grow old here. This might be it. Tell my family I love them.
4: There's a lady that came in about 2 o'clock, 2:30. It was an older lady. So time come to close about 7:30, 8 o'clock at night. All the cars are gone. I didn't see her car. Her car was parked way in the back. Here she comes out all sweaty 5-6 hours later. Go, oh my God, I never thought I was able to get out, she says. And it was so difficult back then to where we had to make it more simplistic for people.
5: Oh, heck no. Oh, man, I'm going back to the trap door. Son.
4: Right now, if I was to go through, I have an idea where the way to go. But I don't want to give it up to everybody, but yes, I can find a way out. Although we have been making the place in the past where we all got locked out because we closed the right path and we couldn't get out, so we had to open a new path. It happens quite a bit.
5: 35 minutes and counting. We are very close, but not close enough. Another dead end.
4: So when people come here for half an hour, 2 hours, 5 hours, they really get this, this feeling that they're out in a farm, like someplace unique other than anything that they've seen. And that's what we thrive on. We thrive being so different from everyone else. And that's what keeps us, I think, so popular here. And we've been successful all these years because it has never been about money. It has been about making people happy.
5: Oh, boy. No way. No way. Ladies and gentlemen, once again, for your viewing pleasure, it is. 38 minutes, 55 seconds, and I have found my way to the exit. For those of you that want to check out Arata's Pumpkin Farms Labyrinth, good luck.
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7: Nothing brings people together like a great meal. And at Bite Size, communities coming together around food is what we're all about. 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
18: Here's my father, Paco Lopez.
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7: And meet some of the customers taking on their challenges. Let us add a little flavor to your day at Bite Size. What is true kindness? How can we help our neighbors in need? Maybe it's as simple as a smile or a hug.
17: All sorts of emotions.
23: Yeah.
7: All good is about finding everyday people doing good in their communities.
19: So they come here and they can get their food, personal items, everything.
7: Reaching out.
20: The community has a good heart. I didn't think they would have helped me like this.
7: And putting other people first.
21: It takes them back to who they were when they weren't homeless.
7: Even on a tough day, we're here for you on All Good.

0: Right now, tightening my hose.
1: I started having to convince everybody that mead was a thing. And then Matt tried the mead that I was making, and now we are convincing everybody mead is a thing.
2: Pretty much.
1: Yeah. I remember my first taste of mead was the stuff that I actually brewed. So nothing was a complete failure because it taught me a lot.
2: It was booze. I was 18, in college.
1: And it was free.
2: And it was free.
1: For almost 7 years, I was trying to find the exact type of mead that I liked. So I trialed and errored pretty much everything. Mead's perception in general is pretty interesting. And when I say mead, I mean honey wine and not meat, which a lot of people think we're saying normally. We brew our honey wine right here. This is a meadery that Matt and I created together, All Wise Meadery. We start by receiving our honey delivery. We are considered a farm winery, which means that we use all New York local state products. In the same way that New York pizza and bagels are delicious, we think the same thing with our mead. Where your bees are living, how they're pollinating, and what they're pollinating is going to make your honey taste so different. So subsequently, when you make a mead out of that honey, it tastes vastly different. We buy a lot of honey, about 3,000 pounds of honey at any time. We mix it together with warm water. Then we mix it with our yeast, and after we're done with that, it's pretty much ready to ferment. Then we pump it into another fermenter. We send it up into the machine. It fills them, corks them, labels them, and then... This is an old Scandinavian symbol. It's called the Volk nut. Kind of generally represents rebirth. Mead is the oldest alcohol known to man. It was first found sometime 3000 BC. In general, a lot of the perception about it is kind of this antique drink. While Matt and I both love that kind of stuff, we also knew that in modernity, mead needed to change a little bit.
2: Just like beer and just like wine, there is a range that mead can have.
1: When I tell people what the flavor is like, I don't like to explain it too much. I could talk your ear off, but I think you should just probably drink it.

0: the Tiny Beans.
1: I'm Christy LeBrenz. 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We max the space out at about 8 people.
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1: 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We want to help you match with your forever friend.
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4: 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So why do we spend 99% of our time focusing on that 0.01% that separates us? I'm Michael Koenigs, and this is More in Common, a show where I travel the country looking for stories about what brings us together. It turns out this country has countless stories of unity. But to find these extraordinary friendships, you have to reach out. This is More in Common.
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6: I'm Maggie Kent.
7: And I'm Alicia Vitarelli. Tonight on FYI Philly,
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7: Hey, everyone. Welcome to FYI Philly. We're here at Almira Restaurant in Center City. Isn't this gorgeous?
6: Fabulous. It's a brand new modern Greek restaurant that wants to transport you to an island vacation.

0: Elmira's decor is a warmed-up version of a whitewashed village in Greece.
1: We also wanted to bring in the florals, which make you seem like you're in Santorini or Mykonos, like the islands.
0: There are Greek urns planted throughout, a wall handmade in Greece, and a DJ spinning tunes Friday and Saturday evenings.
1: The feel is like you're on vacation.
0: Elmira is the creation of the same family who opened Estia at Broad and Locust Streets 18 years ago.
1: Estia would be your traditional Greek cuisine, kind of like your grandmom's house. And here we were thinking about doing something more modern, more fun.
2: These are our dumplings.
0: The dumplings are a twist on the traditional spanakopita.
2: Piece of dough.
0: And served with house-made tzatziki.
1: It's a little fusion, I would say, Greek and Asian.
0: The Australian lamb chops are marinated for days in herbs and olive oil and served with a layered potato version of a French fry.
2: They're roasted in butter and salt. And then we fry them.
1: You definitely get the crispiness on the outside.
2: And then inside it's soft because of the butter.
1: It's different. You know, it's not your traditional French fry.
0: The Portuguese octopus is simply grilled, topped with peppers, capers, and pickled onions, and served with Santorini fava.
1: Right here we have the lavraki, which is a Greek sea bass.
0: It's a whole fish, deboned and grilled.
1: If you go to a modern restaurant in Mykonos or Santorini, you will find similar dishes to this.
0: There's a five-spread platter that's already become a popular starter.
1: And it's good to share because obviously you can try a little bit of everything.
3: Let's make a petaluda.
1: Which is Greek for butterfly.
0: Happy hour is Monday through Friday from 4 to 6. The petaluda has vodka, Mediterranean liquor, and butterfly pea tea,
1: which gives it that beautiful purple color.
3: This is the fotia.
1: Fotia, so that's fire.
0: It's like a spicy tequila margarita with a jalapeno syrup. Elmira is Greek for salty.
1: We thought about like the islands and, you know, the salty breeze.
0: And with it, they wanted to offer people a great night out.
1: A date night, to celebrate a birthday, to celebrate something special.
4: You can see these big windows all around us. They're firmly closed right now.
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7: Those are so good.
6: There are cocktails with bacon, too.
8: We're going to shake this up.
6: And house-made pound cake with a bacon caramel sauce.
7: We just keep trying new things, and we've done so many creative dishes with bacon.
6: While Bacon Bacon is obviously bacon-centric, it's not the only thing on the menu.
7: I want everybody to feel like they belong. So these are the vegan meatballs.
6: There's pasta with chicken, mussels with linguine, a lobster roll, and a half dozen varieties of that mac and cheese.
7: The mac and cheese recipe was my grandmother's and my aunt's, and I put them together and then tweaked it on my own.
6: Justin Coleman launched Bacon Bacon as a food truck in 2019 with his business partner, Kelvin Alexander.
8: How was your food?
9: Yummy!
7: We're both about Black excellence and just showing the other side away from the negative stigmas.
6: The two bought the building and did massive renovations.
7: To show our people that it is possible, very hard, but it is possible.
6: Justin, who grew up in Cape May, immersed in the arts, handled the interior design.
7: What I like to say, this is street but sweet.
6: With graffiti and affirmations on the dining room wall and elegant lighting in the bar.
7: It just makes you feel like you want to get dressed up, but you don't have to get dressed up.
6: The cocktails, like all three of the food trucks they now own, are dedicated to lost loved ones.
8: We're making a butterfly.
6: The gin-based butterfly was inspired by his great-grandmother.
7: Martha, a.k.a. Hoop, that was her nickname.
8: She worked as a park ranger down in Cape May.
7: And all summer long, we would raise butterflies.
8: You see the nice glitter in there, edible glitter?
6: There's the owl.
8: Spiced rum.
6: Named for Justin's other great-grandmother, Sylvia, a.k.a. Tootie.
9: One of her favorite animals was the owl.
7: She was monumental in raising me.
6: It has peach and butterscotch schnapps, lime juice, and ginger beer.
9: Our next cocktail is going to be called the Sparrow.
6: The Sparrow is made with chocolate bitters, rye, dry vermouth, Campari, and Aperol.
10: And we're going to do two spritz of scotch.
6: It's named for Justin's younger brother, Derek, who died in 2016.
7: I started to see a sparrow everywhere after he passed. I do heavily believe that love never dies. It's him constantly showing that he still loves me.
9: He was actually the inspiration for the entire business.
6: And the business is growing fast.
7: I would love to have Bacon Bacon Cape May, Bacon Bacon Baltimore, Bacon Bacon San Diego, San Francisco. As I say, my bacon empire.
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12: We've had Japanese customers come in and be very surprised that we are offering premium fish that they've only had in Japan.
0: Like the akagai or red blood clam, considered a delicacy in Tokyo sushi bars.
11: This is akagai from Japan.
0: There's also the yakimano, a dish of miso grilled black cod, shimeji mushrooms, Japanese citrus, and vegetables.
11: With the Japanese bok choy.
0: The bluefin tuna otoro is presented very simply. Chef Ogawa says he prefers to let the flavors of the fish speak for itself.
11: Taste, very important. No too much sauce, no too much arrangement.
0: The broth-like dish is shapwan mushi, steamed egg with seaweed, shimeji mushrooms, and white truffle oil.
11: Looks like a soup using a spoon.
0: The uni sea urchin is presented in a small glass with layers of king crab and salmon roe.
11: I buy the fish from Tokyo Toyosu Market.
0: The kapo in the restaurant's name translates to cutting and simmering and emphasizes the proximity of the chef to the diner. The chef is also planning a Wagyu-focused kapo for the upper level coming soon. With tastings of Japanese whiskey and sake as well, this new entrant is helping to shape the dining scene in Old City for the new year.
11: Good drinking and happy time.
13: Cheers.
4: Ogawa is reservations only with two seatings available Wednesday through Sunday.
5: Put that on my dining bucket list. Now we pivot from the new to a place that has been serving up an iconic Philadelphia snack for more than a quarter century.
14: This is the same recipe that when I was 11 years old, I started selling pretzels and learned about the pretzel business.
6: When a neighborhood baker offered Dan DeZio a chance to make some cash selling leftover pretzels.
14: Some reason, my mom said it would be okay to stand on Roosevelt Boulevard and Ron Street, which, as you know, is a 12-lane highway out there. And I sold 1,000 pretzels that day. I got $100. He got $100. And I was hooked.
6: Fast forward to 1998 when DeZio and his college roommate opened the first Philly Pretzel Factory with a recipe that's become synonymous with our city.
14: It's a blended flour, and we've been using the same product for, almost 26 years now.
6: Flour is one of four simple ingredients, along with water, yeast, and conditioner for elasticity.
14: When you stretch it, it might snap without that.
6: Once it's all mixed, knead it into a long strand. All of this is done by machine at the Philly Pretzel Factory's headquarters here in Bensalem, except for one critical step.
14: What people are always amazed by is that we're still hand-twisting these pretzels.
6: And there's a choreography to it.
14: You want to give a little bounce to it. It looks like it almost goes around twice.
15: Yeah.
14: And then you push it in, and you stretch it out, and this is the Philly-style pretzel.
6: There's a story to our unique shape.
14: Back in the day, somebody had an order for pretzels they couldn't keep up with, and somebody decided to push all the pretzels together like an accordion to fit them in the oven, and that's where the Philly style was invented.
6: Here, they go five to a row.
14: See, every pretzel's different. It's like snowflakes. They're all a little different.
13: I think this might be my best one.
14: Is that, yes, it's already? That is your best one.
6: Now, let them rest in the fridge for a few hours.
13: Remember which ones not to sell to the public. Those are mine.
6: Next, it's a quick dip in a baking soda bath to get that bronze color. Then, the iconic salting.
13: How do they look?
14: They look great. That's perfect. I'm going to spin it a little sideways
13: for good luck.
14: For you.
13: Sorry.
6: And into the oven.
13: All right, kids, come out cute.
6: Bake for about 8 minutes. And, of course, eat them hot.
13: This is a taste of Philly right here.
14: This is it.
5: Dan says they serve them hot because they have had a line out the door since day one, way back in 1998.
4: I get it. There are now 175 Philly Pretzel Factory locations across the country.
15: These were custom-made coffins.
4: Next, we tour an eerie spot that's all about goth.
5: But first, here's an FYI for you.
16: Oloroso Restaurant in Center City is hosting a Boodle Fight Night feast this Monday, January 22nd.
17: Camayon is what it's called for the Filipinos.
16: When the American military occupied the Philippines at the turn of the 20th century, the communal feast became known as Boodle Fight.
17: The idea is you're fighting to see who can get as much food.
16: The meal is a collaboration between Elizabeth Grothy and Oloroso's executive chef, Jason Peabody.
17: He was my first chef when I first started cooking. Besides him being my boss, we became best friends.
16: Their Boodle Fight Night is a celebration of that friendship and the connections between Spanish and Filipino cuisines.
18: Longanisa, the sausage, is very close to chorizo in Spain. The empanadas are similar.
16: The feast will also include dishes like jolly spaghetti, Max's-style fried chicken, and curried squash and mussels, and the Oloroso pig's head.
17: We based the menu around my growing up. So these are the things that I love to eat.
16: There are two seatings at 5:30 and 8.
19: This is a spread for four people?
17: Yeah.
16: And while the feast is traditionally eaten with hands,
19: we're going to plate it up kind of how we do at Oloroso. Big share plates and everybody can kind of get in family style and do their thing. Pretty delicious.
17: And it really is like a lot of food. Like if you're coming to Boodle, don't eat lunch. Wear an elastic waistband because you're going to have a lot of fun and you're going to eat a lot of food.
20: Nothing brings people together like a great meal. And at Bite Size, communities coming together around food is what we're all about. Join us as we take you around to some of the best and most unique restaurants around the country. You'll meet the people behind some of the best eats in town and hear the stories behind the meals.
21: This is my father, Paco Lopez.
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20: And meet some of the customers taking on their challenges. 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What is true kindness? How can we help our neighbors in need? Maybe it's as simple as a smile or a hug.
23: All sorts of emotions.
24: Yeah.
20: All Good is about finding everyday people doing good in their communities.
25: So they come here and they can get their food, personal items, everything.
20: Reaching out.
26: The community has a good heart. I didn't think they would have helped me like this.
20: And putting other people first.
27: It takes them back to who they were when they weren't homeless.
20: Even on a tough day, we're here for you on All Good. The extraordinary bond we have with our pets is unlike any other. Here on Pet Project, we consider our furry friends members of the family, and we know you do, too. So we're introducing you to some of the most amazing pets we've met.
28: This is a duck I keep seeing everywhere.
20: The owners who go above and beyond to help them out.
29: I could tell it was love at first sight.
20: And the stories of resilient pets that inspire us all.
30: I used to have them popping a wheelie on camera.
20: 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We should all be staying active. And here on Pumped, we show you all the different ways members of your community are keeping in shape. Meet people who can make a gym wherever they go.
31: You can literally make anything and everything yours.
20: Proving that age is just a number.
32: How old are you?
31: 80.
20: And challenging what we think is possible.
33: Get up, baby. Get up. That's what I love.
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4: Welcome back to FYI Philadelphia and Almira, a new spot for modern Greek cuisine.
5: Ooh, it's so gorgeous in here. Delicious, healthy food, and they have a live DJ here on Friday and Saturday night to kind of amp up that coastal Mediterranean beach club vibe. Oh, I feel all that.
4: Ah, I need it.
5: Yeah.
4: For those who like things a little dark, though, there's a shop on South Street called The Dreamery.
5: It is a place where you can find all kinds of vintage decor and, yes, even coffins.
15: I always wanted the store to be known basically as the coffin store. Coffins are a very particularly favorite item for goths. These were custom-made coffins. People very often refer to them as caskets, but these are actually coffins, also known as toe pinchers, because it gets really tight here at the end. If you can't have an actual coffin, then maybe you want coffin shelves. These are actually locally made. This is actually reclaimed oak wood. One of the pieces that I was particularly happy we were able to put together is this coffin coffee table. So you can put things on top of if you want, or you could open it up and put stuff inside. My name is Daryl Jones. I'm the owner of Dreamery in Philadelphia, Pennsylvania. We say it's a shop for goths and other spooky nerds. Goth culture is a music-themed community that descended from punk rock culture in the 70s. That's extremely open to people who are outsiders. We've always been like that. As it progressed from the 80s into the 90s, that's when I joined. We referred ourselves as the Elder Goths. We refer to the younger people as baby bats. What we try to do is have a lot of very interesting items, very dark-themed, lots of black, lots of red, lots of vampires, bats. We like to have bat wall hangings, bat pictures. Taxidermy is a very popular item in goth culture. We love and respect the beauty of the animals, which is part of the reason we like having them on our walls. We like to fill our homes with either pictures or the actual versions of beautiful dead things. This is all work done by the people who work here. We do our own custom lampshades. We put these red and black feathers in like a Misfits pattern. Anyone who's in the community or horror punk knows of the Misfits. They're a very popular group. It's actually themed musically. This is an example of the sort of furniture that I love. The only color could be better and I would like it more is black. Scythes were traditionally used by farmers to cut down grain, best known as the tool of death, also known as the Grim Reaper. It represents something very dark, but not necessarily evil. Death is a natural thing, and we're kind of comfortable with that. We take things and we repaint them like a little toy lantern, but what we did was we painted it black and basically turned it to our little version of a haunted house, basically turn it into a piece of art with a darker theme. I'm not quite sure why the goth community has continued on in a very strong sense. I think there's just something very appealing about goth culture that makes younger people want to join into it. The 80s were very much a decade of you had to fit in or you were an outsider, and being an outsider was not a safe state to be in. People got beat up all the time in the 80s. So just to avoid all that controversy, just so I can get to and from the club with any ease, yeah, I would put all of my makeup on once I got into the club, for sure. There are no pictures of me from the 90s because back at that time there were no phones, so there was no phone cameras. Someone actually had to take out a camera and ask you to pose, and that wasn't going to happen. Not when I was dressed up. I like to keep that private. In the 80s, you wouldn't have probably seen too many people of color in the goth community. That's because it mostly came from a punk rock culture from the 70s, and you wouldn't have seen too many people of color in that culture also. And if anything, there's a very large wave of, at least I'm seeing African American people come in. I spent a good 20 years away from the community because I was running businesses and had a family. Oh, I do have another shop, a comic book shop called Atomic City Comics. When I decided to really come back and rejoin the community, I realized that I had always wanted to do something like this. This store is a safe space for people who enjoy spooky and macabre decor. It's a labor of love and it's fun.
4: The Dreamery is open daily, and Daryl mentioned he also owns Atomic City Comics.
5: Yeah, it's also on the 600 block of South Street. It's truly pioneering.
4: The new year may be time for a new skincare routine.
5: Yes, when we come right back, we'll meet a cosmetic chemist who specializes in plant-based care.
20: Art can inspire, uplift, and give us a whole new perspective on things. On Stroke of Genius, we find creativity from all over the country and take you inside the minds of their brilliant creators. Learn how these artists make some of the most bizarre...
0: Hi, I'm Diana Wood, the crazy power wash artist.
20: Resourceful...
1: Everything around me inspires me.
20: And unique artwork from communities around the country. When you meet the people behind the art, you get to appreciate every stroke of genius. Ever walk by a really long food line and think, those people are crazy?
2: Wait 2 hours and 20 minutes to get here.
20: Why would anyone stand hours on their feet before they can sit down to eat?
3: It's the best thing I've ever had.
20: Worth the Wait takes you to the front of America's longest lines to answer one question. Is it worth the wait? From a massive 7-pound burrito to a slice of pie that has locals going crazy, we'll let you know what's worth it and what's not. This is Worth the Wait. This country is full of unusual places to see and amazing things to do. But only the locals really know where to go. On My Go-To, we discover some of the strangest...
6: This is a brain of a gorilla.
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7: Oh my God.
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7: Oh my God.
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7: 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Icing on the cake. It is delicious, but I feel like this is a meal for like a week. I'm about to...
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8: It's a small piece of paradise. 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
10: That includes the chance to don goggles and a lab coat and actually learn how to mix the formula that is ideal for your skin.
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5: You know the drill. Just hold your camera up to that QR code on your screen and it'll take you right there.
11: She came to us on hospice.
5: The latest memoir from one of Philadelphia's favorite authors is hitting the stage.
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20: can inspire, uplift, and give us a whole new perspective on things. On Stroke of Genius, we find creativity from all over the country and take you inside the minds of their brilliant creators. Learn how these artists make some of the most bizarre...
0: Hi, I'm Diana Wood, the crazy power wash artist.
20: Resourceful...
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20: 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When you meet the people behind the art, you get to appreciate every stroke of genius. 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
20: Worth the Wait takes you to the front of America's longest lines to answer one question. Is it worth the wait? From a massive 7-pound burrito to a slice of pie that has locals going crazy, we'll let you know what's worth it and what's not. This is Worth the Wait. This country is full of unusual places to see and amazing things to do. But only the locals really know where to go. On My Go-To, we discover some of the strangest...
6: This is a brain of a gorilla.
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20: 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Nothing brings people together like a great meal. And at Bite Size, communities coming together around food is what we're all about. 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
4: It is based on Lorene Carey's 2019 memoir about caring for her dying Nana.
21: And the stress and the joy that it can bring on.
11: She came to us on hospice. She lived with us for a little over a year and a half.
5: Lorene always felt very loved and affirmed by her grandmother, but it is a more complicated relationship.
21: We're really seeing this woman at the end of her life, and she wants to die on her own terms.
19: It's been a year we were managing, weren't we? No, Nana.
5: Nana is willful, strong.
4: And Lorene is carrying a lot.
11: It's very hard to go out in the morning and talk about what really happens.
5: She's taking care of her Nana. She's taking care of her own family, running an organization. Nana still wants to have control over things.
21: The play is full of pathos and also humor.
4: Lorene's daughter and husband are portrayed in the production, and death plays a role.
21: And she staves off death for a very, very long time to finish off what she needs to do.
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21: Love, memories.
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4: Lady Sitting runs through March 3rd at the Arden Theater Company.
5: We've posted the link for tickets along with details on all of the stories we featured this week at 6abc.com/FYI.
4: For an easy peasy way to get there, just hold your camera phone up to that QR code on your screen.
5: Our thanks to the folks here at Almira Restaurant for hosting us this week.
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5: Have a great week, everyone.
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15: It's really awesome.
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23: It's like the best thing you've ever had.
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26: Luna Luna was the world's first art amusement park. It's such a mystery that this project with the artists involved, who are, you know, world famous artists, was completely forgotten.
27: It's the first of its kind, an art amusement park. It isn't something I've seen before.
28: I find it fascinating. This is notable artwork and it needs to be seen.
26: Luna Luna happened in 1987 in Germany, and it was the brainchild of the Austrian artist André Heller. André spent 20 years touring the world, convincing over 30 artists to participate in Luna Luna. Artists like Keith Haring and Jean-Michel Basquiat and Kenny Scharf and David Hockney, and they all came together and, you know, created these functional rides and attractions.
29: Everything is just, it's just fun. Occasionally the carousels start to work, or they just had a light show there showing how the stuff is actually living as opposed to just being a piece of art on the wall.
27: You're able to look at all the old photographs and like acknowledge that it's had a life before all of this.
26: When it closed, it was supposed to go on a world tour, but it didn't. And it ended up getting stuck in litigation and got stored in 44 shipping containers for decades. It's such a privilege to be able to bring this all back and bring it to the public.
28: I love the story behind this. I mean, I have never heard about this before, and I mean, I would have loved to see this, but it's cool to see it now. The fact that it's out and visible for people to experience, I mean, it's a wonderful thing. I want to get on the rides, but we're not allowed to.
30: This is a great opportunity for kids to be introduced to transportation and history. They get to go choo-choo and walk around. It's an entire visceral experience.
31: Trains are just neat. Seeing a big locomotive go on by with all the cars behind it, it's just phenomenal.
32: To be able to bring my kids here to walk on tracks, to see the trains that they have, it's amazing that they have something like this because they're not like this no more.
30: Travel Town was founded in 1952. Choo-choo and walk around. It's an entire visceral experience.
31: Trains are just neat. Seeing a big locomotive go on by with all the cars behind it, it's just phenomenal.
32: To be able to bring my kids here to walk on tracks, to see the trains that they have.

0: it pretty much. I'm over 65 employees in the bakery, our farmers markets, our e-commerce line, the wholesale part, the retail part. There's 5 senior staff under me, and I'm just all about pretty much like empowering the next person, giving them more responsibilities, giving them the tools that they need.
1: She's very self-possessed. She knows who she is. Makes her a good leader. She's very compassionate and understanding because she's been there, done that, you know. And so if it's true that the traumatized are likely to cause trauma, then it has to be true that the cherished will be able to find their way to cherishing themselves and others. So that's the transformation.
0: It definitely feels good that I've earned their trust and that they, like, see that I'm capable of being trusted, like, with these businesses and with these people, because we're still, like, healing traumas and we're still, like, going through the motions of living life. I know what it's like. I've been there. I've done that.
1: I would say she's found her true self in loving. So she's kind of inhabited that truth. And once you know who you are, then you live from that place. You know, you live from your truth is what we say around here.
2: Art can inspire, uplift, and give us a whole new perspective on things. On Stroke of Genius, we find creativity from all over the country and take you inside the minds of their brilliant creators. Learn how these artists make some of the most bizarre...
3: Hi, I'm Diana Wood, the crazy power wash artist.
2: Resourceful...
4: Everything around me inspires me.
2: And unique artwork from communities around the country. When you meet the people behind the art, you get to appreciate every stroke of genius. Ever walk by a really long food line and think, those people are crazy?
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2: Worth the Wait takes you to the front of America's longest lines to answer one question. Is it worth the wait? From a massive 7-pound burrito to a slice of pie that has locals going crazy, we'll let you know what's worth it and what's not. This is Worth the Wait. This country is full of unusual places to see and amazing things to do. But only the locals really know where to go. On My Go-To, we discover some of the strangest...
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8: 1, 2, 1, 2, 3, go.
9: So my name is Christina Melville, and I'm a Moco Jumbo. I want the world to know that this is something good to do, and for the 12 years I've been doing it with me growing up, I can honestly say this did keep me out of trouble. It started in Africa, and then it was brought to the Caribbean. And you see a lot in carnivals, basically all over the Caribbean. And now it was brought here to Brooklyn. I did fall many times. And I mean, I just learned from it so I know what to do next time. It's something good to do for the youth to do. And you basically get to experience new things.

0: when people ask us about the store, our product, it's not t-shirts, it's not sport, it's not violence, it's culture.
1: I think it's great that we can promote the Mexican culture of the popular sport of lucha libre.
2: People that are watching live wrestling for the first time, I don't think nobody can contain their excitement watching that.
0: This is Republic of Lucha. This is the official store of the Lucha Brothers, World Tag Team Champions Penta, Cero Miedo, and Rey Fénix. They're two of the best Mexican wrestlers in the world right now. We've been friends for a little less than a decade, so we decided to come up with an investment project, and those ideas eventually landed in a Lucha Libre store in South Pasadena. Nobody else in the world except Lucha Libre has real-life superheroes. Grown men that wear masks and tights that hide their identities. It's an amazing cultural element that's very Mexican.
1: Well, we were invited to a birthday party, and so the theme is Lucha Libre. And so we thought we would combine with this shop. Lucha Libre is

0: been around for years. I remember my uncles and my dad seeing it on TV and watching it. I've never attended a Lucha Libre party, so I thought, you know, great that someone is going to keep their culture as far as the theme and having activities. I'm going to walk away with shirt and mask and maybe even my cape. What woman doesn't want a cape, right?
1: It is something really amazing to be working in Lucha Libre because as a photographer, as a creative, I like to see it as another side of it, not just only like the matches, but also like the mask, the gear, the colors, their persona, the characters they take. You can translate it into a picture, a painting, a t-shirt.
2: I don't think a lot of the U.S., Mexico, and the world understand just how pivotal the history of Los Angeles with Lucha Libre is. It's in the DNA of Los Angeles. For something like Republic of Lucha, this is the only place in the world that this can exist. Not even Mexico, New York, Texas, Japan. Nobody has the demographics and, more importantly, the market to sustain something like this. I love, like, little girls from all ethnic groups walk in and their eyes just like, what is this? And just like that, we just created a new Lucha fan.
3: Today marks the first day of Not Spooky Farm. 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We roll in the fog. It gets a little scarier.
4: I saw them putting their makeup on, and I saw their costumes. 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I learned that there's actually 305 monsters that they have to do their makeup on, and they do it in 20 minutes, so it's very fast. 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
3: But, of course, that's what Not Scary Farm is. It's a terrifying nighttime experience, not for little ones, but for the older ones who can handle the scares.
5: Nothing brings people together like a great meal. And at Bite Size, communities coming together around food is what we're all about. 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You'll meet the people behind some of the best eats in town and hear the stories behind the meals.
6: This is my father, Paco Lopez.
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7: We are eating 30 feet of pasta.
5: And meet some of the customers taking on their challenges. Let us add a little flavor to your day at Bite Size. What is true kindness? How can we help our neighbors in need? Maybe it's as simple as a smile or a hug.
8: All sorts of emotions.
9: Yeah.
5: All Good is about finding everyday people doing good in their communities.
10: So they come here and they can get their food, personal items, everything.
5: Reaching out.
11: The community has a good heart. I didn't think they would have helped me like this.
5: And putting other people first.
12: It takes them back to who they were when they weren't homeless.
5: Even on a tough day, we're here for you on All Good. The extraordinary bond we have with our pets is unlike any other. Here on Pet Project, we consider our furry friends members of the family, and we know you do, too. So we're introducing you to some of the most amazing pets we've met.
13: This is a duck I keep seeing everywhere.
5: The owners who go above and beyond to help them out.
14: I could tell it was love at first sight.
5: And the stories of resilient pets that inspire us all.
15: You see having Papa Wheelie on camera.
5: So give yourself a treat and join us on Pet Project. The extraordinary bond we have with our pets is unlike any other. Here on Pet Project, we consider our furry friends members of the family, and we know you do, too. So we're introducing you to some of the most amazing pets we've met.
13: This is a duck I keep seeing everywhere.
5: The owners who go above and beyond to help them out.
14: I could tell it was love at first sight.
5: And the stories of resilient pets that inspire us all.
15: You see having Papa Wheelie on camera.
5: So give yourself a treat and join us on Pet Project. This country is full of unusual places to see and amazing things to do. But only the locals really know where to go. On My Go-To, we discover some of the strangest...
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5: ...most secret...
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18: Soap is actually chemistry.
8: But it goes beyond that chemistry. It's really an art. It's an expression of my culture, my heritage, my roots, and my memories that I want to share with every person out there.
1: I really love her products from day one. They were so cute, so pretty, and smelling like the best. I really love them.
8: I started in the garage of the house. I looked like a mad scientist. From the garage to where we're at right now, the manufacturing warehouse, it took us a year, which is really not a long time. But because we started to build that community, people loving our product, we were able to move into this manufacturing facility. And working with Northgate Gonzalez Markets, we found a perfect place for this brand, which is called Vida, to introduce something that's really tied into our culture and our community.
1: All the ingredients, then it comes from our country, like Mexico. I'm from Mexico. So it helped me to feel a little more connected. Carbon, oh my gosh, brings me to my roots. You know, we used to cook a lot with this. So you can tell that connection that she uses. It's incredible.
8: I feel that we all deserve to pamper ourselves. I remember growing up, my mom really didn't pamper herself because she didn't really know how to. And we're able to offer it at a great value that any person can enjoy it.

0: my wife, Maciel, and I opened up LA's first plant-based butcher deli. So we have a butcher side where you have your deli meats. And then we also, because my wife Maciel is from Mexico, there's a heavy Mexican influence to everything as well.
1: You can find here pastrami, bacon, ribs. So we have Mexican influence in some of our meats.
0: The deli meats, they're all legume-based. 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
2: I'm not a vegan, but I like to think that I could be one day, and it's nice to have these options. So, like, this one, the Italian, I'm going to say it's like an old-school deli sandwich, which is, like, not something I eat very often. Flores is spicy. It's absolutely delicious. It tastes like a sloppy joe of sorts.
0: The response to being a plant-based butcher was a lot of interesting responses. Mainly support, mainly excitement. But, of course, one older gentleman said, "What are you butchering?" And I said, "Beans, lots of beans." And he goes, I don't get it.
3: Hi, I'm ZLA, out here in South LA, painting a mural for the Feed SoCal campaign. This is the shirt design that I'm using. I'm just painting it large format. We're out here helping to promote Feed SoCal and raise awareness for this good cause. I first got started in art very early on. I was maybe about 5 or 6, just drawing every day, sketches, murals, mazes, anything I could do. And that's kind of where it developed, and I still do it today. I'm very honored, actually, to, you know, be a part of something like this. Whenever I can, I try to give back, and as an artist, it's always fun to be able to donate your time and art, you know, to such a good cause. I was just thinking about fruits and vegetables, obviously, and also feeding the community in a healthy way. So that's what I'm trying to represent. It's important for me to be a part of Feed SoCal because it gives me a chance to give back to the community that's given me so much. This is a great way to raise some money for food banks and for those who are struggling. Art is so important right now because I think it helps really lift the human spirit, you know, that burst of creativity. I think people feed off of that, and I think it helps brighten their day. So it's definitely a positive thing for people to see.
4: 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How can we help our neighbors in need? 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
4: Reaching out.
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4: 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Hey, Bay Area. It's time to share some amazing stories and feel good. We could all use some inspiration right now, and you've come to the right place. This show is all about good food, good people, and good living. On today's show, reworked fashion gets some love. The story of Hula unites seniors. 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But first, let the good times roll.
10: A lot of people just arrive with big wheels and they roll down the hills.
11: Adults are dressing up and riding plastic tricycles down a bricked curb street.
10: There's a lot of sounds of wheels rolling, screaming.
11: Yeah, this is fun. This is, I want to do this. I want to be partaking in that.
10: There's the famous Lombard Hill in San Francisco, but not a whole lot of people know about the equally as curvy and steeper hill that is Vermont Street in the Potrero Hill neighborhood.

0: We're going to charge down Vermont Street, windiest road in San Francisco. It's going to be great.
1: I say just get as low to the ground as you can and have protective equipment on.
2: There's a lot of wipeouts, yeah. You can see pileups all the time, like mid-course, like people just running in hay bales, but that's also part of the fun.
3: The greatest event in the Bay Area, if not the West Coast, full of shenanigans, childlike wonderment.
1: I'm gonna just try it. I love this kind of stuff. What are you talking about?
4: It's a really magical energy. You're coming out here to play with the world and have fun.
0: Hell yeah.
5: The originator of Bring Your Own Big Wheel was a man named John Brummett back in 2000.
3: He found a big wheel and just decided, hey, I'm going to do this. And then other people are like, yeah, let's do this again. And it just kind of kept going. Still a well-known and yet still somewhat unknown and underground event. But there's people that come from around the world to be here to do this event.
6: I want to get out of the routine. Like, we are doing every day the same. We need to do something different and to be with our community.
2: I saw everyone dressed up and I was like, hell yes, this is my thing. This is what I'm here for.
1: San Franciscans love an excuse to wear a costume. I have actually known about it for years and I just wanted to come watch and then I'm like, no, I'm going to do it.
0: All free, just got to sign up.
5: It's only by donations.
2: When you're lining up for the first time and everyone's just sitting there like ready, as soon as they say go, everyone in the entire scene just kind of goes down the mountain at the same time. You really wind back and forth and slam into the hay bales. It's just chaos and it's a lot of fun.
7: We know the optimal racing line, but once you get pile ups in the middle, I'm not quite sure how that's going.
2: You just got to hold on tight and just make it to the bottom.
8: As people race down the hills, there is so much that can go wrong with their big wheels. The bars will go wrong, the pedals are off, the seats fall out. There's a lot of carnage, generally, that the organizers of Bring Your Own Big Wheel have to deal with. I was thinking about how can we take this problem and offer a very good solution, which is joyfully upcycling all the carnage.
9: It's a DIY pit stop. We want to let everybody fix their own bikes and provide stuff for them to do the repairs. Help mitigate the trash that ends up at the end of the day, keep some bikes on the road, keep people riding.
3: You should absolutely come just to see the spectacle of it, just to get that laughter of it.
5: Keeping SF culture alive, that's my number one priority right now. Keeping things weird, keeping it free, keeping it creative, that is a huge reason that I am still determined to make this event happen.
10: Coming up, every day is Earth Day for this designer. 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On Stroke of Genius, we find creativity from all over the country and take you inside the minds of their brilliant creators. Learn how these artists make some of the most bizarre...
11: Hi, I'm Diana Wood, the crazy power wash artist.
10: Resourceful...
12: Everything around me inspires me.
10: And unique artwork from communities around the country. When you meet the people behind the art, you get to appreciate every stroke of genius. Ever walk by a really long food line and think, those people are crazy?
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10: Why would anyone stand hours on their feet before they can sit down to eat?
14: It's the best thing I've ever had.
10: Worth the Wait takes you to the front of America's longest lines to answer one question. Is it worth the wait? From a massive 7-pound burrito to a slice of pie that has locals going crazy, we'll let you know what's worth it and what's not. This is Worth the Wait. This country is full of unusual places to see and amazing things to do. But only the locals really know where to go. On My Go-To, we discover some of the strangest...
15: This is a brain of a gorilla.
10: ...most secret...
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10: ...and spectacular spots you can visit in cities across America. Join us to find the places locals love on My Go-To. We should all be staying active. And here on Pumped, we show you all the different ways members of your community are keeping in shape. Meet people who can make a gym wherever they go.
16: You can literally make anything and everything yours.
10: Proving that age is just a number.
17: How old are you?
16: 80.
10: And challenging what we think is possible.
18: Get up, baby. Get up. That's what I love.
19: Can't breathe.
10: So put on your sweats and join us to get pumped. Welcome back to the show. Reworked Fashion is making its mark in the Bay Area.
17: I upcycle clothing and I call it reworked fashion. It's a garment that's not used anymore and it's reworked into something that's usable. The stuff that you're wearing on your body plays into part in our environment as a whole. So definitely every day should be Earth Day and we should treat it like so. SoSo Studio focuses on using unwanted fabrics from closets, whether it be my own, other people's own, the customer's own, and thrifted materials and fabric remnants in order to make one-of-a-kind pieces. The first part of SOW, S-O-W, stands for Sowing Seeds of Sustainability, just like a planter does. I want to educate our community on how to use unwanted fabrics in order to make stuff that you actually want to wear every day and not just in the back of your closet or in the trash can. SOW, S-E-W, it stands for sewing because I love sewing and I want to use sewing as a tool to guide people to really find pieces that they want to wear and that'll last a lifetime. When I heard the news that there were about 92 million tons of fabric waste in our landfills, it broke my heart. Just because as a fashion lover, ever since I was younger, playing dress up, knowing that these clothes were detrimental to our environment, I knew I wanted to do something about all that fabric waste. I also am an avid thrifter, so I love thrift shopping. And so when I go thrift shopping, there's all these clothes that no one wants anymore, and I want to bring them home so I can give them a second life. So I just make it at my studio, which is my home. I use my sewing machine, I use my embroidery machine. I try to use threads and different sewing material from local shops here in San Jose or in the Bay Area. The shortest amount of time can even be a day, whether it be just a bucket hat that they want or a simple garment piece. For other clothing pieces where we really take into part every detail, it could take about a week to about 2 weeks. I first started to know about sewing when I was 18 and my mom and I were looking for prom dresses and all the prom dresses were way out of our budget and I fell in love with this $500 prom dress and my mom was like, I don't think we can have that right now, but I can try to make it for you. We got a very humble sewing machine and some fabric that I ended up loving and she just made magic happen, and so she is definitely a big inspiration as to why I even started sewing. I'm a Bay Area native, and I wanted to be a teacher, but I knew that my heart was in fashion, so I left teaching late last year and then wanted to start my own clothing business. Every piece of the design process is made with the individual in mind because they're the ones that are gonna wear it. They're the ones that are gonna really rock it out on the streets. So I communicate with them as the design process goes on. Do you like this? Do you like that? Really, in the end, it's a piece where they love it. This one's actually my favorite piece right now. And it's for my friend Brandon Tam. He designed this shirt and he wanted a patchwork shirt. He always carries around pens and because he's always just jotting down things in his notebook. So these pockets are specifically made for his pens and then this pocket's made for his notebook. And it even has a Giants logo on it. So that was a nice touch because he works in sports. I actually try to use items that I don't wear anymore or that I collect from friends that don't need their garments anymore. I heavily clean all the garments before I turn them into something. I love using tablecloths because they have such interesting prints. My family members are like, I'm not using this anymore. I'm like, this is beautiful. This could be something like magnificent that people can actually wear. And they're like, really? It's just a tablecloth. And I'm like, no, it's actually so gorgeous. We should use it. If you don't want it, I'll take it. My eventual goal is to actually have a thrift store where there are going to be seamstresses and tailors in the very back of the store that can help people find clothes that they see at thrift and maybe there's just one part of the item that doesn't fit or they want to add something, those seamstresses can actually help them right away and it can make the process of buying clothes more meaningful but also so much more fun. We're giving that garment another chance to see the light of day rather than see the landfills. We're playing a part in, even if it's a small part, of the influencing of fast fashion. My own self, I'm doing it, but I can maybe influence other people to do the same.
10: Up next, the beauty of hula brings these dancers together. We should all be staying active. And here on Pumped, we show you all the different ways members of your community are keeping in shape. Meet people who can make a gym wherever they go.
16: You can literally make anything and everything yours.
10: Proving that age is just a number.
19: How old are you?
16: 80.
10: And challenging what we think is possible.
18: Get up, baby. Get up. That's what I love. Can't breathe.
10: So put on your sweats and join us to get pumped. The extraordinary bond we have with our pets is unlike any other. Here on Pet Project, we consider our furry friends members of the family, and we know you do, too. So we're introducing you to some of the most amazing pets we've met.
20: This is a duck I keep seeing everywhere.
10: The owners who go above and beyond to help them out.
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10: 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Learn how these artists make some of the most bizarre...
23: Hi, I'm Diana Wood, the crazy power wash artist.
10: Resourceful...
12: Everything around me inspires me.
10: And unique artwork from communities around the country. When you meet the people behind the art, you get to appreciate every stroke of genius. We should all be staying active. And here on Pumped, we show you all the different ways members of your community are keeping in shape. Meet people who can make a gym wherever they go.
16: You can literally make anything and everything yours.
10: Proving that age is just a number.
19: How old are you?
16: 80.
10: And challenging what we think is possible.
18: Get up, baby. Get up. That's what I love. Can't breathe.
10: So put on your sweats and join us to get pumped. The extraordinary bond we have with our pets is unlike any other. Here on Pet Project, we consider our furry friends members of the family, and we know you do, too. So we're introducing you to some of the most amazing pets we've met.
20: This is a duck I keep seeing everywhere.
10: The owners who go above and beyond to help them out.
21: I could tell it was love at first sight.
10: And the stories of resilient pets that inspire us all.
22: I used to have them pop a wheelie on camera.
10: So give yourself a treat and join us on Pet Project. Welcome back to the show. Seniors are learning hula and celebrating Hawaiian culture at the San Ramon El Costa Center.

0: Hula is the language of the heart and therefore the heartbeat of the Hawaiian people.
1: The soft, graceful movements are really fun to do, and the beautiful music, which evokes everything Hawaiian.
2: I appreciate it more in telling the story, having the movements, and what it means.
3: This is like a God sent class.
0: Many people visit Hawaii and they think that hula is just wiggling around, but hula is so much more than that. My name is Desiree Elder, and I'm an instructor for hula. I teach here at the San Ramon Alcosta Senior and Community Center. One of the reasons that I teach seniors is because, number one, I'm getting up there, right? So, but also because they're a very engaging group of people. They want to learn. They're not done with life. They want to exercise, and they're really enjoying it. My class here is a very social group, and so they're very happy to trade, you know, instances on what they did and how they figured out how to do this move better and to practice.
2: When we came to this class, we didn't know each other. We all just came here as individuals. And then we learned the basics, how to kaholu. And so I had to learn all the different movements and what they're called now and stuff. And it's really nice because you're all learning together. And so it's kind of like you're helping one another out.
0: You have to teach them about culture when you teach them about hula. You just can't teach them moves and language as it pertains to any of the songs that they're doing. They also learn about basic hula dance traditions because there are a lot of traditions that go with dancing hula. People from all over the world go to Hawaii. It's a very unique type of culture, and for people to recognize that during this month, you know, the AAPI month, is very, very good because people get a chance to be more inquisitive about it, maybe look into it, maybe take a hula class, maybe buy a book about hula or about Hawaii in general.
4: Now, it's time to see how the wine country is helping Maui.
5: It's always nice to kind of showcase something different where people don't really get day to day. Go to a special event like this, and they also keep an open mind. They know that they want to try something new.
6: The Healdsburg Wine and Food Experience is a celebration of all the agriculture and bounty of beautiful Sonoma County. And the pinnacle of which is showcased in Healdsburg, which is sort of the greatest tourist destination in Sonoma County. The big thing is the Grand Tasting, which is held in normally the farmer's market space, which is this huge parking lot. We put up tents and different sized tables. We have 125 different wineries there. We have 28 chefs. We have spirits. We have cocktails. We have non-alcoholic cocktails. It's basically a food festival carnival for adults. It's going to food heaven. Our event is all about culinary diversity, sustainability, agriculture, and the connection between what the craftsmen do. We call them the makers behind the magic. We're people who literally dig in the dirt and grow the produce and grow the grapes and make the wine, and the connection with those and what ends up on your plate and the table. And so we created this international wine and food festival that, quite frankly, gotten bigger and better than I ever thought it would be.
5: This year we're participating in the Grand Taste. We are utilizing products from Hawaii and kind of showcasing here in Healdsburg. What we brought to Healdsburg is also products throughout Maui, local farmers, their local small businesses. We are serving smoked ahi and poi, a little bit of furikake, and then a kalamati karacha curd. Poi source that just for this event. And it's always nice to kind of showcase because a lot of people that came to the event didn't know what it was, you know. Unexpected flavors that, you know, they're going to kind of educate them with.
7: It's been great to kind of have everybody here kind of helping to promote us and what we offer and welcoming guests back to the island. The dish we did today, the Kona Kampachi, a great sustainably sourced fish coming from the Big Island, so close to Maui. I really like developing things off of what is local, what's fresh, what's in season, and Maui has a lot of that to offer. The Kona Kampachi from Ocean Blue Farms. Now the Maui Gold Pineapple, of course, is just a great pineapple. You can definitely tell the difference between that and one from someplace else.
8: We are really honored to be able to host the Maui at the Matheson dinner to benefit the Maui Strong Fund and give back a little bit to Maui. We've got a welcome cocktail by Ocean Vodka, which is on the slopes of Haleakala. We've got some beer from Maui Brewing Co. And then, of course, the amazing food from Chef Leanne Wong and Dustin Vallette from right here at the Matheson. Ohina. Hawaii Visitors and Convention Bureau brought out a Lahaina resident, Ua Aloha Maji, who's like an amazing musician. And if you've ever been to Maui, you've probably heard him play because he plays at like 10 different bars and restaurants, 6 hours a day, 365 days a year, nonstop. So he's going to be jamming some local and Hawaiian music for us here as we get to have like some real great fresh Hawaiian food. It's going to be really amazing.
7: Maui's open. Maui's ready to welcome back guests in many capacities. Staying at hotels like ours or going to other restaurants, going to do all the activities, the snorkel tours, the, you know, going hiking, but also getting involved in community efforts. A lot of the ecotourism that goes on with replanting, like that's all great options that they can come still see the island, but still have a part in its regrowth.
5: I think it's important for people to come back to Maui and visit because of the economy of Hawaii, but to showcase who we are and what we have to offer.
8: We went through something 8 months ago that I hope no one ever has to go through. But especially here in the Bay and Sonoma and in California, we almost feel a kindred spirit with you guys because you've been through so many fires. But with that, you know, now that we're on the long road of recovery, it's essential to have people come and support us. And obviously, the economy depends on tourism, but it's when people, nice people, come out and just share aloha with us, that really, you know, that makes all the world a difference.
9: The reason we, all of us in our event team, do this is to make people happy. It's like we're sort of an extension of the hospitality business, just like a restaurant or a winery is. So what makes me happy and why we do it is to see the smiles on people's faces.
4: Coming up, tips for taking the ick factor out of composting. We should all be staying active. And here on Pumped, we show you all the different ways members of your community are keeping in shape. Meet people who can make a gym wherever they go.
10: You can literally make anything and everything yours.
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4: And challenging what we think is possible.
12: Get up, baby. 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That's what I love.
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4: Put on your sweats and join us to get pumped. The extraordinary bond we have with our pets is unlike any other. Here on Pet Project, we consider our furry friends members of the family, and we know you do too. So we're introducing you to some of the most amazing pets we've met.
13: This is a duck I keep seeing everywhere.
4: The owners who go above and beyond to help them out.
14: I could tell it was love at first sight.
4: And the stories of resilient pets that inspire us all.
15: At least you have them pop a wheelie on camera.
4: So give yourself a treat and join us on Pet Project. This country is full of unusual places to see and amazing things to do. But only the locals really know where to go. On My Go-To, we discover some of the strangest...
16: This is a brain of a gorilla.
4: ...most secret...
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4: ...and spectacular spots you can visit in cities across America. Join us to find the places locals love on My Go-To. What is true kindness? How can we help our neighbors in need? Maybe it's as simple as a smile or a hug.
11: All sorts of emotions.
18: Yeah.
4: All Good is about finding everyday people doing good in their communities.
19: So they come here and they can get their food, personal items, everything.
4: Reaching out.
20: The community has a good heart. I didn't think they would have helped me like this.
4: And putting other people first.
21: It takes them back to who they were when they weren't homeless.
4: Even on a tough day, we're here for you on All Good. The extraordinary bond we have with our pets is unlike any other. Here on Pet Project, we consider our furry friends members of the family, and we know you do, too. So we're introducing you to some of the most amazing pets we've met.
13: This is a duck I keep seeing everywhere.
4: The owners who go above and beyond to help them out.
14: I could tell it was love at first sight.
4: And the stories of resilient pets that inspire us all.
15: At least you have them pop a wheelie on camera.
4: So give yourself a treat and join us on Pet Project. Welcome back to the show. Oakland Recycles makes the composting process easier and cleaner.

0: Did you know that when you throw your organic material like food scraps, food soil paper, and yard debris into the trash bin, it goes to the landfill and creates methane, a harmful greenhouse gas that contributes to climate change? That's why we want to put our organic materials into the compost bin. So what does go into the compost bin? There are three items that go into the compost bin, including food scraps like a banana peel, other fruits, vegetables, meats, cheeses, and bones. Eggshells are okay as well. The other type of item is what we call food soiled paper, and that includes napkins and paper towels and any kind of paper that doesn't have a plastic kind of shiny coating to it, like a pizza box. And yard debris, like your plant trimmings and items from your yard. So what is not accepted in the compost? Items that we consider a contaminant in the compost include plastic bags and plastic wrappers, like what your food might come wrapped in. You want to take those off and then put the food by itself into the compost bin. What about compostable plastic bags? Unfortunately, those are not accepted in the compost either because they just don't break down at the same rate as compost. Other items that are considered a contaminant in the compost include diapers and pet waste. You may be wondering about wipes. Wipes are what we call a mixed material. They most likely will have some sort of plastic in the wipe, so they're considered a trash item. Definitely don't put wipes in the compost bin. Okay, so let's talk a little bit more about food soiled paper. The types of paper we're looking for are napkins and paper towels, and there are some paper plates and items like that that are accepted as well. But here are some keys to identify what kind of food soiled paper we're looking for. So for the napkin, if you used it for food, yes, definitely accepted in the compost. For the paper plates, you want to make sure that you look at the plate, and if it looks a little bit shiny, that means that there's probably some plastic in it and it's not going to break down like the rest of the compostable items. So for shiny plates, those would go into the trash bin. You want to see a matte finish on your paper plates, and those would be accepted in the compost. Pizza boxes are definitely accepted in the compost. The reason why is because the pizza box has the pizza inside, and the grease and cheese is what we would call the food soiled paper. So that's why we accept the pizza box in the compost. Just make sure, you know, if there's any plastic inside of the pizza box, remove that, because plastic is a contaminant in the compost. So another type of food soiled paper you want to look out for is the paper takeout container. And the way that you determine if it is compostable is by looking at it to see if it has a shiny finish. If you do see that shiny finish, that means that there's probably some plastic inside and it would need to go into the trash bin. But if you see a paper takeout container that has a matte finish and it's completely paper, it can go in the compost bin. So let's work together to fight climate change by sorting out our compostable materials into the compost bin. You can visit oaklandrecycles.com for more information.
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7: Everyone has to wait.
8: Oh, it's definitely worth the wait.
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10: The lines are long.
11: Definitely worth the wait.
10: 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Fantastic.
12: It was worth the wait.
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13: I got my eating pants on today.
10: It's spicy. Ooh, fall off the bone and oh so sweet.
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8: This model of Disneyland doesn't correspond with any one time period, but is roughly Walt's lifetime, showing the attractions that Walt either saw put into the parks or had approved concepts of prior to his passing in 1966. The designers wanted to incorporate an element of the fun maps that you would receive when you walk through the gates of Disneyland. Scale of the buildings are played with, the roofs of the attractions are removed so that you can see what's going on inside, all to make it a little bit more fun and visually appealing for people to look at and remember their fond memories of Disneyland. We're here at the centerpiece of one of the most recognizable galleries at the Walt Disney Family Museum in the Presidio of San Francisco, which features our model of the Disneyland of Walt's imagination.

The design of the model is one of our local ties. The family reached out to Kerner Optical, a practical effects firm associated with Industrial Light and Magic, who does the special effects for Lucasfilm. They created our model of Disneyland. It cost about $1 million, and it took a team of between 5 and 7 model makers at a time, 9 months to put this model together and fit it together like pieces of a jigsaw puzzle. Folks who have been to Disneyland will recognize several landmarks, including Sleeping Beauty Castle, Matterhorn Bobsleds, and Jungle Cruise. There are elements on the model that correspond with attractions, shops, and restaurants that were at Disneyland during the 1950s and 60s that aren't there anymore. Some attractions on the model were approved during Walt's lifetime and then opened at Disneyland after he passed away, so he didn't actually get to see them open to the public. These include Pirates of the Caribbean, Haunted Mansion, and Space Mountain. Space Mountain on our Disneyland model is actually based on a 1960s concept called Spaceport, where the rockets would spiral around the outside of the building as opposed to inside. That design is how the model makers chose to represent that attraction on our model.

0: Walt Disney Imagineering wanted to be involved in the construction of the Disneyland model, so they put forward Sleeping Beauty Castle for us with Tinkerbell flying overhead. There are a couple of hidden elements in our Disneyland model. There are actually two appearances of Walt and his daughter Diane, who is our co-founder. One of those is if you're looking down Main Street through the castle archway, you can see Walt holding his daughter Diane's hand. Also on the red Autopia car on top of the Autopia track, you'll see a father and daughter there as well. That's also meant to be Walt and Diane. In designing and building our model of the Disneyland of Walt's imagination, the model makers noticed that they had some additional space, especially just north of Fantasyland. So they added a couple of nods to what was on the land before Disneyland was there, as well as a nod to Walt's creative hobbies that in a way led to the development of Disneyland. One of those is a patch of orange trees, just as the land that Disneyland is on was once a large orange grove. Just behind It's a Small World is a recreation of Walt's barn that was at his house. One of the cool little Easter eggs that was put in our Disneyland model is the light in the window at Walt's apartment on Main Street, USA. As the legend goes, when Walt was in the park, the light in the window would be on, which served as kind of a signal to cast members for them to be on their best behavior because the boss was around. After Walt passed away, the decision was made to keep the light on at all times so that people still knew that Walt's spirit would always be in the park. And so that effect was recreated for our model. If you look closely at Walt's apartment over the firehouse, the light in the window is on and flickering, showing that Walt's spirit is also in our model.
1: We've been dreaming about this concept in downtown, and we're just so ecstatic about being able to open up not one, not two, but eight venues all at once. It's the most ambitious project that I've ever seen.
2: We came here because like there's so many different concepts. Whatever you're in the mood for, it kind of covers.
3: They're really bringing it all into one place. From music, food, performances. It's exciting.
1: Hi, my name is Mark Houston.
4: And I'm Johnny Houston.
1: And together, we're known as the Houston Brothers.
4: That's true. Level 8, it's all of our dreams come true. It's bringing all of our passions and all of our travels around the world wrapped into one floor. In Los Angeles, to go from dinner to a lounge to a nightclub, you're jumping in an Uber and like traffic is, you know, beyond normal. So we wanted to create an experience that you could come to the 8th floor with 8 different concepts and you don't have to go anywhere. You could spend your whole night here.
2: It's really cool. It's really immersive. All the way down to like the little details, they really like went all out with it. It's a lot different than everything that you can find in LA.
1: We've created the ideal escapism within LA. One of our places like Mr. Wonderless, it's like the senses of Amsterdam to like Paris. If you want to go to South America, we got to give out a little.
4: Ray Garcia is the man. We collaborated and the menu is culinary magic. There's a couple speakeasy doors that lead into speakeasy restaurants like Maison Kasai, which means House of Fire. It's our French teppanyaki steakhouse, or Lucky Mizu, which means lucky water. And that's our hot pot, shabu, sushi, sake bar. We have a harp player in the World Book of Records for creating this earth harp. It spans 40 feet above the restaurant, and it's like dining in a music box. And Brown Sheep Taco Truck on the 8th floor, which is very unique and special. And Golden Hour, which is behind us.
1: It's a outdoor rooftop day and night lounge bar that we have a carousel that revolves around. We have surprise performances, great DJs, pool parties.
4: And then you could end the night at the nightclub.
1: A beautiful cathedral with high ceilings, stained glass. It's always unexpected what you'll see. Maybe luchadores will come flying from the ceiling and do backflips, or it could be the burlesque dancers, and it just transports you into this naughtiness of partying in a church.
3: With this hotel here and the Houston Brothers here in downtown LA, it's the biggest thing that's coming out of downtown LA in years.
1: I would love for those that have never really spent much time in downtown to change the narrative and have them think of downtown LA as like the place to be.
4: Yeah.
1: And really be in the heart and the beat of the soul of Los Angeles.
5: can inspire, uplift, and give us a whole new perspective on things. On Stroke of Genius, we find creativity from all over the country and take you inside the minds of their brilliant creators. Learn how these artists make some of the most bizarre...
6: Hi, I'm Diana Wood, the crazy power wash artist.
5: Resourceful...
7: Everything around me inspires me.
5: And unique artwork from communities around the country. When you meet the people behind the art, you get to appreciate every stroke of genius. 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
5: Worth the Wait takes you to the front of America's longest lines to answer one question. Is it worth the wait? From a massive 7-pound burrito to a slice of pie that has locals going crazy, we'll let you know what's worth it and what's not. This is Worth the Wait. This country is full of unusual places to see and amazing things to do. But only the locals really know where to go. On My Go-To, we discover some of the strangest...
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16: People get very scared.
17: Visiting day? Did he tell me you were coming?
18: Oh my God, when you first go through.
19: I've never, ever experienced anything like this before.
16: We've had grown adults come out and they don't like it, but I've also had kids go through and they love it. All depends on what your scare factor is.
20: It's my first time. I'm gonna pass out.
16: We've been honored as number one haunt in America.
21: You come into my graveyard uninvited!
16: We've also gotten top 10 in the world, but it's an honor to be recognized by them.
21: You better have something for me in return!
16: They're movie quality sets. We use strobe lights, we use fog, we use all kinds of controllers to make everything kind of come to life and immerse you in that situation.
22: People coming at you left and right.
21: It's like a real live movie. It's literally like you walk into one of your favorite scary movies.
16: This is our 31st season. It started in 1991. The purpose behind this exhibition is to save a family farm. We didn't have enough land to make money growing crops and the normal things you would do on a farm. So my parents came up with this to kind of keep the family farm going. They started with five people. We were charging $5 a head. Now it's grown to, we have about 200 staff during the month of October. My wife, my kids, my brothers, my sisters, all of us chip in. It is truly a family farm. My parents are still heavily involved. 22 nieces and nephews with my kids, and everybody helps. That everybody comes out and scares them. It's awesome.
17: Get off my land!
21: Come to the library.
23: I had my eyes closed the whole time.
24: So scary.
25: You're scary as... I give it a 10 star.
26: Gets better and better each year.
16: When you come in, our flow really works here. Our walking trail, which we call the Psychopath, which used to be our hayride, it's about a mile long.
23: Do you know where the bus driver went?
16: It's got huge sets. We built it for a hayride. We have a 250-foot long cavern that's 30 foot tall that you walk through, and it's got all kinds of monsters and fog.
23: Really scary.
27: Yeah. It was scary being in the back because they follow you.
16: You'll come into the corn maze, which is just a creepy, eerie corn maze. It's got a lot of scarecrows in it. Things that move, things that jump out, a couple barns, a lot of actors, a lot of high action. Then you'll be into the tightest attraction, which is the Bates Motel. We use a lot of fire. We always have. It's one thing we're really known for. We have air blasts that make you feel like you're walking through wind. Lots of noises and sounds, just startling effects that you go through.
28: It was half scary and half fun.
16: We try to keep our attraction more family friendly so kids and adults can come. They can bring the whole family out and have a good time.
21: You will be running, screaming, and sweating.
19: The best time in a long time, really.
5: We should all be staying active. And here on Pumped, we show you all the different ways members of your community are keeping in shape. Meet people who can make a gym wherever they go. We should all be staying active. And here on Pumped, we show you all the different ways members of your community are keeping in shape. Meet people who can make a gym wherever they go.
0: You can literally make anything and everything yours.
5: Proving that age is just a number.
1: How old are you?
0: 80.
5: And challenging what we think is possible.
2: Get up, baby. 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That's what I love. I can't breathe.
5: Put on your sweats and join us to get pumped. 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So we're introducing you to some of the most amazing pets we've met.
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22: When I surf, I often I don't want to come back on land. It's quite nice to be on the ocean and kind of weightless and feeling the energy of the ocean. When I come back on land and I change out, I feel a bit more disabled. But when I'm out on the water, it really makes me feel alive and, you know, intense.
29: Went out with Dan. We watched, you know, surfing with him and having fun. We were looking at how he was actually surfing. And we said, you know what? We're going to be able to help him take his surfing to a whole nother level.
22: We started collaborating about how could we make a custom surfboard that would work to fit my unique center of gravity, my unique body shape.
29: We've learned so much. That's not just helping Dan, but it's helping every single one of the veterans that we serve.
22: I think we've really hit the nail on the head with this latest design right here.
14: You're watching Worth the Wait.
9: For adults only.
30: Hospitality is our culture. The Persian culture, they are very famous for hospitality. So that's in our DNA. Look at this. We have a good harvest this year. I always tell my people, we have only two rules for our guests. Rule number one, they are always right. Rule number two, if they are ever wrong, please reread rule number one. The architecture of, you know, is similar to Persepolis. The Palace of Darius the King, which he built it in near Shiraz, Iran, 2,600 years ago. There are thousands of the details worked on that atmosphere. But when they come in, they feel different. They feel welcome. We are in our lounge or VIP room. We have some of the picture of the family. My father picture and my wife and Robert Mandavi. We were good friends and he was my mentor in Napa. God bless his soul. About 35 years ago, when my wife and I came here for the first time to Napa to celebrate our 20th anniversary, we discovered Napa. In our way back home, LA, we decided, well, Napa is as nice as Bordeaux and is much closer. So that's how it started. This is Shapar block. We named this vineyard after my wife Shapar's name. Each block of the vineyard has a name of the family members. I have a son and daughter, and my daughter has recently joined us, our team. And my hope is my children follow the legacy. We harvest it by taste. We don't harvest it by sugar level. So when we see that, we feel that we have the full maturity of the grapes, that's what we harvested. We take care of our vineyard. In my opinion, from day one, it doesn't matter how good a winemaker you have. If you don't have a good grape, you cannot make a good wine. We don't even call our employees, we call them member of the family. We promote from the people who start from beginning. I think my wife and I find a glue that when the people come in, we put that glue and they have a hard time to leave. We started 4 or 5 years ago having the professional kitchen, and we have several programs, fine wine and cheese program, by invitation only programs, lunch and dinners. We don't call it the wine tasting, we call it experience. This is our Darius II. As you can see, it's aged and hand painted. Every year we change this label, and we have a contract with the Victoria Albert Museum in London. They have one of the richest collection of the Persian textile from 14th, 15th century. When I was 6 years old, I went to my dad's cellar. He was making wine in a big clay vat. I climbed from that vat, clay vat, and I see something that smells good. But I couldn't reach the wine. It was a towel hanging there. I took the towel and dipped it in the wine and started sucking the wine. That was my first experience with the consumption of the wine. Later on, I learned how to consume it properly. We had 2-3 years in a row of the drought, and 2 fire years, 17 and 20. So we really needed this year plenty of grapes. The juice is perfect. I want people coming, when they go back, I want them to be happier than when they come in. And many, many times, even if I'm in the most important conference call, when our people come and say, well, we have so-and-so in that corner, they want to say hello to you. I leave it, I go, say hello, they want to take a picture.
1: Enjoy your experience.
30: In 2008, I was honored to receive a Medal of Honor of Ellis Island, and I never forget that night. And as I was walking that to receive my medal from the Marine, I was thinking, what a country to open the door to immigrant like me. We came here with empty hands, but with hopeful of heart and mindful of ideas to come to this country and call it home. Really, God bless America. Yes. It always says on the dinners that water divides the countries. Wine brings them together.
5: Nothing brings people together like a great meal. And at Bite Size, communities coming together around food is what we're all about. Join us as we take you around to some of the best and most unique restaurants around the country. You'll meet the people behind some of the best eats in town and hear the stories behind the meals.
8: This is my father, Paco Lopez.
5: See some of the craziest dishes they have to offer.
10: We are eating 30 feet of pasta.
5: And meet some of the customers taking on their challenges. Let us add a little flavor to your day at Bite Size. What is true kindness? How can we help our neighbors in need? Maybe it's as simple as a smile or a hug.
11: All sorts of emotions.
12: Yeah.
5: All good is about finding everyday people doing good in their communities.
13: So they come here and they can get their food, personal items, everything.
5: Reaching out.
17: The community has a good heart. I didn't think they would have helped me like this.
5: And putting other people first.
18: It takes them back to who they were when they weren't homeless.
5: Even on a tough day, we're here for you on All Good. The extraordinary bond we have with our pets is unlike any other. Here on Pet Project, we consider our furry friends members of the family, and we know you do, too. So we're introducing you to some of the most amazing pets we've met.
12: This is a duck I keep seeing everywhere.
5: The owners who go above and beyond to help them out.
4: I could tell it was love at first sight.
5: And the stories of resilient pets that inspire us all.
6: You see having Papa and Wheelie on camera.
5: So give yourself a treat and join us on Pet Project.
16: You don't want to skip anything on this. To the sausages. To the best worst you've ever had. We just wrapped Strahan and Sarah for the week, and one of my favorite things to do is to head out to my go-to spot, which is Worst Bar in Jersey City. Craving it already. Heading to get my sausage on. Some days we make a whole day out of hiking from Brooklyn to Jersey City just to eat the food. Charlie, don't hold up the group. It's about a 30-minute hike for a day of goodness.
19: We got our house bratwurst. And then moving over to this tray, we have the halal cart, deli currywurst.
16: This is my ducktail I've been raving about. You could never get through all the amazing food that is in this city from every culture and part of the world. If you want to try it, it's somewhere here in New York City and you never have to leave.
14: You're watching Worth the Wait.
30: That's why we're here today.
20: We have been friends for a while, and I've been working in restaurants and on delis and stuff for a long time. And we started talking. We were like saying we should start up our own place. All I know is breakfast food and stuff, so I was obviously leaning towards doing something like that. We both love diners and luncheonettes, and we wanted to come together and start Baby Blues.
21: We would just like, there's nowhere to get really
20: like a solid meal, like
21: classic
20: that was like a
21: breakfast food, you know?
20: Yeah, in this area. So we thought once this lease became available, we kind of jumped on it.
21: We are kind of doing a modern take on a classic diner or luncheonette. I think it was really important for us to feel like, like a lot of this stuff we put in here, it's like our art is on the wall. It's like music we like. We've got tapes of music we like.
20: Want it to be comfortable, feel like a neighborhood home spot kind of thing.
21: I think it was like really important for us to use like a lot of staples from Mediterranean Greek cuisine. You know, you've got the Blue Zone, so everyone's a little healthier over there. So everything we make in-house every day, and a lot of it is really just like focusing on the quality, and we try and make it look pretty. I think that helps.
20: Making things look pretty is definitely key. I think by far our probably most popular dish is the Zorba plate, which is definitely our most popular plate. We've got the HLT is big, which is a halloumi, cheese, lettuce, tomato, sort of like a BLT. Can add bacon if you want to.
21: Can add avo if you want to.
20: Yeah.
21: The Zorba plate is going to be tzatziki, heirloom tomatoes, Greek potatoes, two sunny side up eggs, piece of halloumi. We top it with obviously salt, pepper, chives, and like freshly, like a microgreen.
20: Microgreen. I think that's it. Olive oil, all that.
21: Lemon, of course, you got to put halloumi.
20: Lemon on everything.
21: Lemon on everything.
20: Greek bagel is, we whip feta. We take a creamy feta and a hard feta, and we mix them together, and we pipe it onto a piece of sourdough toast, and it comes with a little bit of lox on the side.
21: Which we got from a local purveyor, Nordic Preserves. Lou's really great.
20: Yeah.
21: We really try and work with, local
20: as
21: producers.
20: As much as we can,
21: yeah. Like, we've got a small Greek wholesaler and grocery store that we work with in Queens, and so it's really like bringing a lot of the neighborhood together and making sure that we're like utilizing. Yeah.

0: that we ended up opening a restaurant, but I think it was like the right place at the right time. And we're lucky, like we're really lucky that it has been so well and that we get to do this every day and you know, make sure that we're providing good jobs to people and a fun place to work and a fun place to come and hang out.
1: So when people come to Baby Blue's Luncheonette, we want people to feel like they're in their own home. We want them to feel very comfy, cozy. We got videos playing. We got good music playing. We want them to have a good, healthy, fresh meal. Be able to walk away feeling good and happy.
2: People always drop the old stuff for the new stuff. So I always thought like, oh, the old stuff is going to disappear. But once I came here to Game Hogs and I saw way younger people than me playing the games I grew up with, I was like, wow, that's amazing.
3: The reason I started collecting was when you were a kid, you would go to like Kmart or Target and you would ask for a video game and your parents would be like, no. So as I grew up, I started rebuying all these old stuff that I wanted. I wanted to try it out and play it. We've been here now for 7 years. And we started with a little space. It was like 200 square feet. And little by little, we just built up to right now, we're at 4,500 square feet. Back in the day, they made video games out of anything. You've seen a 7-Up commercial. There was a 7-Up video game. The Domino guy had a video game. It was just game after game.
2: I started playing video games when I was 4 years old. My first memory was playing a Nintendo Super Mario Bros. And from there, I loved it. Now people are collecting games, they're grading them. They won't even open, they won't even play them. It reminds me a lot of what comic books, reminds me a lot of that concept.
3: There's games that range from a dollar up to $50,000. It's just the rarity of the game that you can find out there in the wild too. It's like a stock market, the video game industry. So it's very popular, it's worldwide. We cater to everybody's needs here. We get doctors, we get teachers. Everybody plays it. It's not just for boys, it's boys and girls. We all love video games, but we bring back memories. It's not just the game, it's the memory of your childhood.
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5: 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I'm Michael Koenigs, and this is More in Common, a show where I travel the country looking for stories about what brings us together. It turns out this country has countless stories of unity. But to find these extraordinary friendships, you have to reach out. This is More in Common.
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17: Black hair is big business. 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It's a $600 billion industry. We are economy proof. I don't care what you do. You will never be able to replace a human being cutting hair, styling hair. You're not going to get a robot to shave you with a razor. I'm not going to let a robot shave me with a razor because that robot could go crazy. A lot of people know me. They see my, hey, you the guy that's on the billboard, this, that, and the other, right?
18: When I looked it up, I seen Larry's face. I actually was just riding past, and I seen the big orange building, and I was like, yeah. That's the place I want to be.
19: Larry's just kind of known around, really around the whole city of Chicago.
20: I didn't grow up in this place. Larry is like my uncle. Larry himself is an amazing person, a visionary entrepreneur. He wanted to create a new generation of barbers. We give them more than clippers and trimmers. We give them life experience.
17: It's a lot of people that paved the way for someone like me. It's just that I think out the box. I say, like, I'm in 2040 already. I'm gone.
7: My name is Larry E. Roberts, Jr., and I am the owner and CEO of Larry's Barber Colleges.
21: Cut those little loose hairs

0: top.
1: Those little details is gonna make the haircut go from good to great.
2: I have 9 barber schools right now. Shops inside of Walmart, we have financial aid where they can do it faster to go to my school. We're the first barber school who has, the only barber school who has housing for our students. You also have transportation. You have to do 1,500 hours inside of Larry's Barber College. You get a certification with the barber school, but then you have to go and take your state board exam with the state. People minimize who we are as barbers. We have to learn about folliculitis, bacteriology, electricity and light therapy, color, relaxers, and doing a strand test. There's so many different things that people really don't know. We have to learn.
1: For anybody that desires to come here, we'll teach you how to cut hair within 90 days to 6 months. You'll know how to hold the clippers and do a basic haircut, ball fade, or a taper haircut, no matter what level you at in your cutting.
3: I had accelerated through the program in 1 year. Now I'm a licensed barber, and now I'm aspiring to be a full-time instructor as well.
2: God allowed me the opportunity to be able to figure out how to do this thing. I started cutting hair at the age of 13 years old. I went to Walgreens and bought a pair of clippers for $19.99. With these clippers, I became an artist. I had a full-fledged barbershop set up in my basement in my parents' house, and I told my parents, this is what I want to do. When I went to McCoy Barber College, I saved my money, and I was able to open up my first barbershop at the age of 19 years old. I would cut between 25 and 38 heads every day. The most heads I ever cut in one day was 48 heads. I did this on a regular basis. I used to take one pair of clippers, and I could cut a whole haircut. I can take a pair of shears and a razor and give anybody a full, complete haircut. I've had the opportunity to work for Hollywood. I've cut a lot of the NBA players, baseball players, football, NFL players. I've cut a lot of superstars over the years. And I said, you know, I need to open up a barber school.
4: So as you can see, I'm just using my masks all the way open.
1: We didn't license over thousands of students that came to this program. This is a place of inspiration for people to come in here and to be inspired to do a lot of great things.
5: I just want to hit the ground running, open up my own shop one day.
6: This school has meant a lot to me as far as learning new skills and also being here with the other students. I think this place means community.
2: We're really excited about what's happening. The moral of all of this is we have to be careful we don't allow our gift to take us someplace that our character cannot handle. You have to go through in order to get to, but it's how you deal with what you go through that determines how you come out. If you don't love what you do, you simply have zero chance. When you see our students, I want you to see excellence.
7: Urban Exchange Project is a name brand secondhand, vintage, and handmade clothing store. So this is an example of pieces that we've made with ties. When you walk, it gets a lot of motion. You can expect to find a ton of random things. Our store is fairly large, so really depending on what you're looking for, a lot of the times we'll have it here. We carry an assortment of eras, different sizes, different fits. It's totally a mishmash of clothes. What makes us different than other secondhand stores is the fact that we don't take any donations. Everything is hand curated. There's been a lot of intention put into the things that we carry here. You're not going to find a high school t-shirt or something that somebody just discarded. These are things that we put intention into finding that we thought our customers would like. It's providing really funky, one-of-a-kind pieces. This is a pair that I've just kind of painted. These are made out of old bandanas. We cater to so many different types of people, and I think that that's something that's unique. It's like everybody can come here and find something that they like. It's been something I've been passionate about since I was a kid. I used to work at a secondhand store, buy, sell, trade, all through high school, which led me to pursue my degree in fashion. And then upon graduating, I came back and joined in forces with my family to open up the store, which is now here in Fishtown. I've always been really passionate about upcycling. I think it kind of began for me with wanting something that was different than what other people were wearing. Upcycling and kind of creating a new look is a way to guarantee you won't be wearing the same thing as anybody else. But within our business, it's been a really awesome way of keeping things within the ecosystem. System of fashion, something that had a stain on it, we then turn into a tie-dye piece, and it gives the piece a new life. People are really, really attracted to the upcycled pieces. Everybody's looking for something one of one. It's been a really cool way to kind of use all the resources, keep stuff out of the landfills, and then also express our creativity. This is something we're totally known for. These are all vintage-inspired glasses. We always have a phenomenal selection of sunglasses and shades. They're just a different way to kind of accessorize fun things that you can also find here in store. Up front, we have a mix of name brands secondhand, handmade items, and vintage, which we're known the most for, I would say would be vintage. Everything that's up front is a price range of $12.99 and higher. And stuff like this, it's like you really style around it. These are definitely statement pieces. And it's always so exciting to see how people kind of incorporate it into their wardrobe. The back of the store, everything is $5. So it's a pretty awesome deal. You never know what you're going to find back there. We put out new stuff pretty much every single day. You're not going to have to sift through a lot of the BS to find good stuff. We do the work for you and we put it all in one spot. We do a monthly sale. It's called a fill a bag sale. You purchase a bag for $40. We open up a sales floor that's downstairs and you have 45 minutes to fill the bag with anything that's down there. This is a pair of vintage Levi denim that was once kind of stained up. We covered it with pieces and fun decor from t-shirts that were also damaged. It's become such a huge hit in the last 5 years, I would say. Our customers have definitely changed. A lot of younger people are really enthusiastic about finding stuff secondhand. We see a ton of millennials are super hype about the store. Gen Z specifically is really excited. But honestly, like, people of all ages can come here and find stuff that they like.
0: All Caps is like yelling out to the world to take me seriously. In order to stand out, we use that as like a metaphor to like scream to the world that we here, we exist for this reason, and that's to spread love, hope to the world. The core identity of All Caps is to just share these meaningful ideas through design. So you can wear this thing, but this thing is like obviously a t-shirt, but to us it's like this message that you're spreading throughout the world. And I made a t-shirt, posted on Instagram, and it sold out the same day. That never happened to me before. So I was like, let me try that again. So I made a tote bag and it did the same thing happen. And I was like, this is like, something's happening here and I wanted to explore more. As you're wearing it, people are looking at you and like maybe that person is then inspired by seeing the message on the shirt. My name is Tyke Ferguson. I am the founder and creative director of All Caps Studio. All Caps is a design studio and small brand based in Philadelphia, trying to spread seeds of joy in the world. All Caps started in 2018, essentially in like my bedroom. It originally started as my photography practice. I was like mixing these two ideas of telling stories through photo, but like connecting it through streetwear. And I wanted the photo to eventually be like my full-time career, but I just could never break through. The theme behind the first line was this artist. His name is Duke Lumumba. He's an African musician. And I got really inspired by like the way he just used words. Peace, love, like you'll see graphics that we made that says peace, for love really large. Myself and Andrew, Andrew's the art director. When we started, we did everything. We produced everything, we made everything. The frog has become a symbol for me for like transformation. You go from like the egg to like tadpole to like frog, and like I went through a journey of growing and experiencing and making mistakes. The community is huge for us. I think it's the backbone of our entire business. I think if it wasn't for the community, I don't think we would have gotten to this point. We will always be a clothing brand, but I want to include other elements inside of All Caps, like operate as a design studio and also create more spaces for local creatives. I just want All Caps to be a place people think of when they need a resource. That's the first thing we've ever put into the world, and it was like for such a genuine reason. It wasn't to be a brand, it wasn't to make money, it wasn't to do anything but spread this idea. Because whatever you think or believe you can do, begin it.
8: Art can inspire, uplift, and give us a whole new perspective on things. On Stroke of Genius, we find creativity from all over the country and take you inside the minds of their brilliant creators. Learn how these artists make some of the most bizarre...
9: Hi, I'm Diana Wood, the crazy power wash artist.
8: Resourceful...
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8: ...and unique artwork from communities around the country. When you meet the people behind the art, you get to appreciate every stroke of genius. Ever walk by a really long food line and think, those people are crazy?
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8: Worth the Wait takes you to the front of America's longest lines to answer one question. Is it worth the wait? From a massive 7-pound burrito to a slice of pie that has locals going crazy, we'll let you know what's worth it and what's not. This is Worth the Wait. This country is full of unusual places to see and amazing things to do. But only the locals really know where to go. On My Go-To, we discover some of the strangest...
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8: Most Secret, I am taking you inside one of my favorite places in the world. 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Join us to find the places locals love on My Go-To. Everyone needs a break from their 9 to 5, and we know you don't want to spend those vacation days on the couch. So here on Out of Office, we're taking you to some of our favorite vacation spots, where the locals show us how to really relax.
14: And I could feel it when I went from one bath to the next.
8: Take in the sights.
15: You can see the mountains, the city, the trees inside of it.
8: And have some fun.
16: Yeah, punch it, Chewy.
8: So finish your last work email and join us as we go out of office. Welcome back to Secretly Awesome.
17: And then try to keep the chest out as you're setting.
18: I was inspired to start this business because it kind of brought together two different threads in my life. One was a passion for weightlifting, and the other was a passion for coaching and mentoring.
19: Good. Nicely done.
18: So this was an opportunity to basically bring those two threads together in a career that I thought could be really meaningful.
19: I would go with the 50s, the blue ones.
18: I'm Chris Van Nostrand, owner and head coach at Strengthwise Barbell. We're really passionate about teaching the barbell method to anyone and everyone who's interested. And we're equally focused on the physical and the mental side of training.
19: All right, you ready? Remember, stay with your breathing.
18: The best part about being a small business owner is the opportunity to build really genuine relationships with my clients.
19: Yeah, it looks better when you do your own thing.
18: Figure out what motivates them, what demotivates them, what are they particularly inspired by, what language can be most effective when you're trying to get them to work hard, and also to understand where somebody's limits might be and to what extent you can push past those limits, to what extent you might need to just stay short of those limits and push up against them, but not push too hard. So the challenge is really, and the art, I think, of coaching is in really building that genuine connection with the person so that you can figure out how to get them the best results, which typically the best results are the ones that they get over a period of time. We all know that consistency is what leads to gains. So you want to have a relationship with a client where they really want to stick with it for a while. And so again, that's a matter of finding out the right motivational techniques. It doesn't do any good to push someone past their limits for six straight weeks and then have them give up. So it's all about finding kind of that balance where someone can really sustainably train for decades at a time.
19: Way to stick with it.
18: My growth story has been about consistency. And I think I did bring that in from my experience as a coach and as a power lifter. So I really started with basically just a couple of online clients as I was developing my model and thinking about how I wanted the business to look. Hiscox Business Insurance has been incredibly flexible, responsive, and adaptable to my needs. I went from being fully online to offering some classes in a park because we were still in the lockdown period. So not only have they grown with me, they've always been available to answer questions about what level of protection do I need, what kind of insurance do I need, as I went from doing some small individual groups to larger groups. They've always been there to answer my questions.
19: Hips up. Good. Better. Yeah.
18: So it's really been about just slow and steady, one client at a time, and I think a lot about scaling quality. So for me, it was always important that if I took on additional clients or I took on the next big opportunity, that I actually had the ability to serve those people really well, that it wouldn't break my systems, that my coaching philosophy would still work. Don't be afraid about scaling intentionally and slowly. I'm really excited about the way that I did things, and I don't think I would do it any other way.
8: We should all be staying active, and here on Pumped, we show you all the different ways members of your community are keeping in shape. Meet people who can make a gym wherever they go.
20: You can literally make anything and everything yours.
8: Proving that age is just a number.
21: How old are you?
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8: And challenging what we think is possible.
22: Get up, baby! Get up! That's what I love!
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8: So put on your sweats and join us to get pumped. 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
8: 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Let us add a little flavor to your day at Bite Size. What is true kindness? How can we help our neighbors in need? Maybe it's as simple as a smile or a hug.
27: All sorts of emotions.
28: Yeah.
8: All Good is about finding everyday people doing good in their communities.
29: So they come here and they can get their food, personal items, everything.
8: Reaching out.
30: The community has a good heart. I didn't think they would have helped me like this.
8: And putting other people first.
31: It takes them back to who they were when they weren't homeless.
8: Even on a tough day, we're here for you on All Good. You're watching Secretly Awesome.
32: Now, back in the day, you had entertainers, right, that were influential on men's hairstyling across the country. No matter if you were talking about Sammy Davis Jr. or if you're talking about The Temptations or you're talking about any popular entertainer of that day, they wore a straight hairstyle. My dad, he was not just a barber. He was a hell of a barber. So in that time, the products that he needed were not readily available. 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
32: Luster Products was founded by Fred Luster Sr. in 1957. 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
34: Yes.
32: That was a very innovative product.
34: It was.
32: A product like that did not exist. My dad created that. Luster's blowout cream. All that I've learned, all that I've worked with, the values that he's passed along to us, unbelievable. Always be fair. Always be honest. Treat people the way you want to be treated.
33: My dad hasn't said anything, but my grandpa put him to work at like the age of 2.
32: No, I was 9.
33: No, it was like 5. But like he had all the kids working in a barbershop late at night, would lock the door and leave. Never mind. But you get where we're going with the story, you know, like they've been in the business since they were young.
32: The thing that I just got geeked about was that he would say, look at Jory, look at this. It's a bank wanting me to sign off on a loan application. Somebody's going to buy a house because they work here. He looked at it as Luster Products being a vital spot in the community for employment.
33: We've been in business since 1957, remain 100% black-owned, family-operated. For so many years, we didn't have an option. We had to wear our hair straightened. I was in college, and I had a professor tell me, when you go to job interviews, you can't look like that. And my hair was curly. And I was like, wait, what? Like, I was wearing my hair straightened every day. Every day I was wearing it straightened to go to this internship. And one day, I went in there curly, and I apologized to my boss about it. And he was like, your hair looks awesome.
32: For so long, this industry was driven by a standard of beauty that wasn't necessarily natural to us.
33: My sister and I would tell my dad, we want good hair, we want good hair. And what he would say to us was so powerful. What's good hair? And he's like, let me tell you something. Anything that's growing out of your scalp is good hair. So love what God bless you with.
32: One of my proudest moments in this business was when the business transitioned to textured hair. All of a sudden, people began to appreciate and love their God-given beauty, their locks, their coils. They loved themselves as opposed to trying to be an image. God, I love the way I look.
33: All five of my grandfather's grandchildren are in the family business. We've had people who've been here longer than I've been alive. It's not like traditional corporations. We love everybody in this building, which is why it's called Love to the Land.
32: Right now, we have about 125 different products, all manufactured right here in Chicago. We have shampoos, we have conditioners, natural products sold in about 70 countries around the world. We take these letters and we pass them around the company so they can see the impact of their labor. Dear sir, I have been a customer of yours for a long time. I first started using the Pink Oil Moisturizer Hair Lotion in the 8th grade. Please make sure you don't change the formulas of these wonderful products. Sincerely, Ms. Guthrie. Oh, what a beautiful testimony for a company that does what we do.
8: Art can inspire, uplift, and give us a whole new perspective on things. On Stroke of Genius, we find creativity from all over the country and take you inside the minds of their brilliant creators. Learn how these artists make some of the most bizarre...
0: Hi, I'm Diana Wood, the crazy power wash artist.
8: Resourceful...
1: Everything around me inspires me.
8: ...and unique artwork from communities around the country. When you meet the people behind the art, you get to appreciate every stroke of genius. Ever walk by a really long food line and think, those people are crazy?
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8: Why would anyone stand hours on their feet before they can sit down to eat?
3: It's the best thing I've ever had.
8: Worth the Wait takes you to the front of America's longest lines to answer one question. Is it worth the wait? From a massive 7-pound burrito to a slice of pie that has locals going crazy, we'll let you know what's worth it and what's not. This is Worth the Wait. This country is full of unusual places to see and amazing things to do. But only the locals really know where to go. On My Go-To, we discover some of the strangest...
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11: The sea glass carousel is most special to me because of its uniqueness. There is nothing in the world like this. It's a one of a kind. It's at the Battery, the birthplace of New York. It's the world comes here. So that idea that it had to be extraordinary from the beginning was part of our theme. My name is Wari Price, and I'm the president and founder of the Battery Conservancy. The Sea Glass Carousel has been a dream of ours since it was first talked about back in 2005. as a sense of light. I was sitting in this, almost in this area, talking about how to draw people into the park. And they said, we need a light source. And one of the landscape artists says, Lori, what about a carousel? And I said, the battery has never had in all of its history a carousel. And then someone else said, well, it better be an aquarium carousel because you're the home of the first New York aquarium. It was very important that we would do something very unusual. And George Siepen's Opera Company, which had done a lot of staging, they'd done Little Mermaid for Disney. And we got him to care about this project. And he really wanted to do something that was permanent. So this was something where he could really think about doing three turntables instead of one. So there are three concentric turntables that the fish go up and down. So it's the ability to have 30 different fish on the carousel, and each one is unique to be sure that there was this translucency to the sea glass and then the beautiful colors, that they're all so, you know, some are typical to the species of the fish and others are just magical interpretation. Our gala, which is on June the 4th, where we raise quite a bit of our annual budget, will celebrate 10 years, and we're honoring our founding families and foundations that night. So that everyone that was so critical to making it happen will come together that night and enjoy it again and again. What makes it truly unique and special, along with the motion and the figures, is the music. The music was something that I wanted young composers to come and really work with us and to curate that wonderful sound of what it is to be under the sea. It's romantic, it goes with the motion, and I think that is also something else that I love because it never stops being enchanting, that it is unique. And there is only one sea glass carousel, and it's here at the Battery. If you haven't been to the sea glass carousel, you haven't done Manhattan.
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23: Where are you going to create art today?
12: We're in search of a stroke of genius.
27: I think that aerial is a really beautiful art form, and it's exciting to people because there are elements of sort of like danger, fantasy, phenomenal athleticism that combines the beauty of dance with the more athletic qualities of sports. So I like the two together, and I think it's really exciting for people to watch. My name is Erin Blair. I'm an aerialist, and I suspend above the ground hanging from my hair. Hair hanging is a traditional circus art. It's been around for many years, and it's the practice of suspending your body in the air, hanging only from your hair. You arrange the hair following this secret method, and then you're able to hang freely. So the first thing that I do when I'm going to do my hair is just make sure that I have everything to do it, because it's actually like quite a collection of equipment. This is the ring that I'll be putting my hair around so that I can hang from my hair. I've been a dancer and an aerialist for many years, and at the beginning of the pandemic, I was looking for new ways to keep making my art and keep challenging myself. I had a friend from Mexico who knew the secret technique of doing the hair, and we had all this time together training, so he taught me how to do it. The first time that I tried hair hanging, I was not sure if I would ever be able to take my feet off the ground. Even having like some of my weight still in my feet, it was one of the most painful things that I've ever experienced. But with practice, it got easier, and slowly I was able to take maybe 1 foot, 2 feet, 2 feet for a second, 2 feet for a minute, until I was able to do a full 5 minute act. So I'm gonna get a little spin and then you just pull the box. My performance style draws a lot on my dance background. I really like to move with the music and find nice shapes and interesting things to do while hanging from the hair. I also have been focusing a lot on my flexibility training. I feel like because you're just hanging from this one point, it's nice to be able to move your body freely around that point. So of course, the more flexible you are, the more options you have in terms of movement. Right now, I am just doing my makeup, which no one like says that I had to do that, but I like to do it. It's like part of getting ready for me, like kind of like creating the character, like setting the difference between like normal street me and performance me. At the end of the day, what I hope that people take away from my performance is that anything is possible. So I hope that they see me and they see something that they've never seen before or didn't imagine could be, and then it makes them realize that maybe there are things that they could do that they never imagined.

0: The title of that piece is Paul, and it's by artist Tony Tassett. It's, of course, making reference to Paul Bunyan.
1: Oh, Paul Bunyan. Oh,
2: Paul Bunyan, of course. He's like, everybody knows Paul Bunyan.
0: The giant lumberjack who represents American can-do accomplishment. But this Paul, the artist is presenting as exhausted and tired.
2: If you look at his face,
1: he looks very dejected and sad, maybe like he's questioning his choices in life.
0: The idea of our American presence in the world, on the world stage, being reflected upon and reassessed and reevaluated.
3: I do believe that this is a hidden gem.
1: This is a very cool place.
2: One of the best outdoor sculpture parks in the United States.
0: We were really happy to have the success of being voted the number one sculpture park in the nation by the Reader's Choice Award at USA Today. We have 31 monumental outdoor sculptures set on and around campus, which is about 100 acres of the 750 acres of land at Governor State University. The Nathan Manelow Sculpture Park is a lot to get out every time we talk about it. The Nate sort of came up as a good nickname for the park. Governor State University is a liberal arts university that has probably about 5,000 students currently. The Nathan Manelow Sculpture Park has the claim to fame of being here before GSU was established. The Manelow family, Lou Manelow, had actually invited Mark DeSouvereau to come and make his sculptures here in 1968. His piece, Yes for Lady Day, is a monumental steel sculpture made of a salvaged tank car and I-beams.
2: Because today is a windy day out here, it moves in the wind.
0: It actually is a kinetic piece. People are invited to actually climb into the tank car part.
1: Lady Day was a fun sculpture. I was able to get in it.
2: So much fun. I climbed into it, and it sways in the wind.
0: Behind me is Illinois Landscape No. 5 by John Henry. It's affectionately referred to as French fries.
1: The French fries? I have pictures of a rainbow over that, which were my favorite.
0: It was commissioned by the first president of Governor State University. French fries is the most popular piece with our students because it's the most photographed. It appears all the time in all of our social media feeds. I think that it just reminds people that there are big monumental sculptures that show us what we can achieve and accomplish.
3: What makes the Nathan Manelow Sculpture Park so special and different than other sculpture parks is that it's not just the art, but it's also about the environment. It's about prairie restoration. It's about ecology.
1: And it's so exciting that this sculpture park is a part of the university.
0: The combination of a small state university and a world-class sculpture park is really an unlikely pairing. What it does for our campus is it really brings a focus of the importance of arts for any occupation, any major, any student, and the surrounding community. We are a free public resource. Folks can come here and enjoy it anytime. It's a great way to experience nature. The kids can run around and make noise and not worry about being in a museum and being hushed, but they're really interacting with world-class art in a natural prairie setting.

0: And to me, I'm like a kid, you know. It's a toy. You have to beat the marble. And the marble is quite challenging. My name is Richard H. Bailey. Right now, we're in my studio here. I'm going to show my sculptures to the world. I was in church. I was 16 years old. I asked God in church, I said, well, what do you want me to do? He said, I want you to work in stone. I did my first marble sculpture in 1963, and I did a head bust of Abraham Lincoln. Lots of miracles happened in my life. I'm still here. I'm 82 years old, and I'm still working, and I still love it. Technique is what it's all about. If you know how to do it, and you know how to use a hammer and chisel, it's amazing. I can see what Michelangelo did with a hammer and chisel. I like to experiment a lot. I don't just think the old way to do something. It's funny how the Lord kind of directs me when I start cutting into a stone, stop, go. You know, cut, go, cut, go. When you make something in stone, it's going to be here a long time, let's face it. You know, it's not something that's, it's history. I make actually a lot of history. I'm so glad that God said he wanted me working stone. It's a great life. It's been a lot of fun for me to cut marble, so I'll keep doing it.
1: We should all be staying active, and here on Pumped, we show you all the different ways members of your community are keeping in shape. Meet people who can make a gym wherever they go.
2: You can literally make anything and everything yours.
1: Proving that age is just a number.
3: How old are you?
2: 80.
1: And challenging what we think is possible.
4: Get up, baby. Get up. That's what I love.
5: Can't breathe.
1: So put on your sweats and join us to get pumped. The extraordinary bond we have with our pets is unlike any other. Here on Pet Project, we consider our furry friends members of the family, and we know you do, too. So we're introducing you to some of the most amazing pets we've met.
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1: 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On Stroke of Genius, we find creativity from all over the country and take you inside the minds of their brilliant creators. Learn how these artists make some of the most bizarre...
9: Hi, I'm Diana Wood, the crazy power wash artist.
1: Resourceful...
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11: If you compare the DNA of every human being on the planet, you'll learn that we are 99.99% the same. So why do we spend 99% of our time focusing on that 0.01% that separates us? I'm Michael Koenigs, and this is More in Common, a show where I travel the country looking for stories about what brings us together. It turns out this country has countless stories of unity. But to find these extraordinary friendships, we have to reach out. This is More in Common.
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13: It's like a sanctuary. It's like my own little world. And it's like an imaginary world, I guess. I felt like it was removed from everything that's out there. All the monsters in my mind. They came out. Now, it's kind of weird that way. One day I noticed this one particularly large log that I said it looks like a dinosaur tail. It was a mission. I was driven, and I honestly feel like it was a gift, like something channeling through me, like telling me, build him. And now it's also on the Google's map as Allaire Dinosaurs. It's Googleable. I just enjoyed it. It was something inexpensive and free, somewhere to go. But it became so much more.
14: He's super tall. This is really like a you have to see it to believe it type deal. She says that this is due to, you know, deep emotions. And it's really good to have a nice, healthy, creative outlet to you know, to express those emotions. So I think it's a wonderful thing. And it's touched, you know, people of all ages.
13: It's given me a purpose. I mean, I've, you know, had a hard time finding one. And the best thing is seeing how happy people are, like, when they're out here. Especially if it's like the first time in the kids and they're just...
3: Oh, I just see bunch up there.
14: Yeah, look, you see them?
13: It's like just the joy, like the people and the all the nice things that they have to say and seeing the families coming from everywhere that really make me happy.
1: Art can inspire, uplift, and give us a whole new perspective on things. On Stroke of Genius, we find creativity from all over the country and take you inside the minds of their brilliant creators. Learn how these artists make some of the most bizarre...
9: Hi, I'm Diana Wood, the crazy power wash artist.
1: Resourceful...
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1: 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When you meet the people behind the art, you get to appreciate every stroke of genius. Ever walk by a really long food line and think, those people are crazy?
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1: Worth the Wait takes you to the front of America's longest lines to answer one question. Is it worth the wait? From a massive 7-pound burrito to a slice of pie that has locals going crazy, we'll let you know what's worth it and what's not. This is Worth the Wait. This country is full of unusual places to see and amazing things to do. But only the locals really know where to go. On My Go-To, we discover some of the strangest...
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19: So my name is Christina Melville and I'm a Moko Jumbo. I want the world to know that this is something good to do. And for the 12 years I've been doing it with me growing up, I can honestly say this did keep me out of trouble. It started in Africa and then it was brought to the Caribbean. And you see a lot in carnivals, basically all over the Caribbean. And now it was brought here to Brooklyn. I did fall many times. And I mean, I just learned from it so I know what to do next time. It's something good to do for the youth to do. And you basically get to experience new things.
12: Welcome back to Stroke of Genius.
20: Cakes fascinate me in the way that they're so technical. You have to combine science and your love of food and culinary to make something, you know, work, be able to transport and travel to make the client happy. So I opened up my shop about a few years ago, and then 2 years ago we moved to Houston, and that's where I've been working out of my house. My business is called Over the Top Cakes. It opened up during the pandemic. I try to offer specialty cakes, something you don't see at the grocery store or get every other baker or decorator around here. I try to make something big and special, that's why it's called Over the Top. My cakes are known for being bigger and better. They're known for having some crazy details, characters, 3D sculpting, sugar work and chocolateering as well. Trying to make them very, just very special, something unique. Something that makes them different is going to be the overall attention to detail and what making the customer happy. Yeah, I started my love for cakes with my dad, who used to make all of my birthday cakes growing up until I just got too old for cakes. And then eventually out of high school, I knew that I wanted to do something with culinary and use my art skills that I have trained and practiced over the years, and cakes seemed to work. I started working in different local bakeries and started like trying to gain experience. I have been doing cakes for 12 years now. Originally, I am from Beaumont, Texas. Not a lot of stuff around there happens with cakes, so being out there was very, very special for me to start off and to gain a lot of clientele very easily. I do try to bring a lot of detail to the cakes. I try to make the characters look as much like them as I can by hand. I don't try to use molds. I don't try to use too many things that are going to keep me into a form of not artist self-expression. I want to express that into my designs as well. I like making jokes with cakes sometimes, like adding the things that you wouldn't expect. And the customer's like, oh, you added that. I'm like, yeah, I did. You know, that's what I like to do. I love that. The longest I think I've spent was probably about 24 hours. Just work straight through the day and night and had to get that big cake out the way. Most of my cakes took about 12, maybe 8 hours for the short end, but I try to do what I can and just do what I love. Last year, I was on Disney Plus Foodtastic. Foodtastic on Disney Plus is a food art competition. We bring in more than just pastries and what you would normally see on other competition shows. So we included ice sculptors, there's pumpkin sculptors, vegetable carvings, there's, you know, pastry artists, food people, and make something crazy out of it. It was great competing, but it was mostly great seeing how stuff works behind the scenes and getting to look at the production and everything. And then meeting the other teams was really special. Having to kind of bounce ideas back and forth while we're working. We had to build a crazy Davy Jones sculpture. We decided to do it out of like vegetables and foam and stuff like that. And we came out and they loved it. They were passing it around and eventually we got on the show. It wasn't very strict competitively, but it was really nice to kind of have that challenge to kind of humble me, if anything. It was such a thrill, such a fun time. It had to be even our first show altogether, my first show on something big like that. It was really great. It just, I'll never forget it. The episode we were on Foodtastic, it was Pirates of the Caribbean theme, so we got to make more pirates, put our own little twist and our own designs and colors into it. It was a lot of fun, really hard and challenging, but once it all was done, it came together, we stepped back, and I think even we wowed ourselves along with the judges. So I hope Over the Top Cakes will become more of its name, more over the top eventually. The amazing cake secret is to not put so much pressure on yourself. As long as the client is happy, you know that you are doing the best job you can, then there's nothing wrong with what you're doing as far as cake. So just try to do that and just practice, practice, practice.
0: My name is Lilia Ramirez, known as Lily Floor Art. We're right here in front of the Wakanda Forever mural on the corner of Whittier Boulevard and McBride in East Los Angeles. And we're here representing Los Angeles for this movie. Well, I want people to look at it, make them connect to their own culture, whether you're black or brown, driving through this community. It's very important that we represent black and brown communities together as a unit. And so having images of people of color together in a community that where normally they wouldn't be was very important and inspiration in the process. It's very important to have black and brown images to inspire people to continue to work together and realize that together we could make more changes in our society as we're all striving to be a better society, right? And so I think this image is very, very important to the community and to all people of Los Angeles. We're representing culture. We also have to represent our local communities. And so having myself as a woman artist, a native artist, an indigenous woman, a Chicana woman, and seeing young women, young little girls, even little boys, being proud to see not only a brown person painting, but also a woman. So that's very important. So to me, the representation is very important.
21: We should all be staying active. And here on Pumped, we show you all the different ways members of your community are keeping in shape. Meet people who can make a gym wherever they go.
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4: 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Get up. That's what I love.
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23: You know, R&B, pop, trap, country, jazz. So it's global music fusion. I was born in Nigeria. I picked up the violin like I think I was 14, plus I was going to be 15 when I picked it up. Initially, I did not like the violin. The way it was presented to me was classical music. Da, da, da. I wanted something that, you know, you can dance to, vibe to, hip-hop, R&B, jazz. I learned how to play hymns in church. That was the first thing. First 20 times in my life was in church. I was a church boy. I wanted to play something on radio or something that we dance to, you know, on the streets. So I started learning more. But my love for classical instruments started building. Now I can play way better because, you know, I've learned the right techniques playing classical music. Friends moved to Houston 2 years before I came here, so they, you know, they were just here doing their thing. And my friends were like, come to Houston, you play with some other guys who do the same music here, and decide to stay back. I started posting stuff with my friends on Facebook, and we formed a group called Classic Vibes. I recorded my first video, Hotline Bling, with my cousin. Just the way I dress like an evangelist. So I started playing covers of Afrobeat songs, playing it and making videos of it. And I just wanted to do songs that would touch every mainstream genre. Everything begins to form a Demola sound. When I'm creating my own stuff, it all just comes together. What happens is people come, it's they see you perform, they love your work, they ask for your Instagram, you know, sometimes they see it all displayed and then they follow you. And then they come on my page and comment and do a lot of stuff and everyone is having fun and is happy. Summer of 2015, I started posting a lot of videos and then COVID hit in March. And I started posting on TikTok. And now I have close to 800,000 followers on TikTok. My Instagram, of course, has been growing. Hey, everything works together. Feelings album was the album I created in 2020/2021. So it's a fusion of classical music, jazz, pop, R&B. Popping, for example. Popping is pop music and hip-hop. But when you listen to it, you hear some elements of jazz in it. But it has that bouncy vibe to it. But if you listen to some Tchaikovsky, there's some parts in the Nutcracker where you had some bells playing. And I wanted to simulate that bell with a pad. So it started, dun, dun, dun, dun, dun. That was what inspired that. I describe my sound as global music fusion. Now, music every genre of music, global, of course, around the world, and fusion.

0: way, way, way popular than saxophone. I'm sorry, saxophone, for yes. Sorry, but yeah, that's what I want to do.
1: Yeah, so I'm Vince Johnson. I'm the owner of Urban Movement Arts. I'm a professional dancer, born and raised in Philadelphia, and my mission is to spread the knowledge about these dance forms. We have house dance, hip-hop styles being represented. But then we also have taiko. We have lindy hop. There's vogue, contemporary dance. You know, the whole spectrum of dance has been represented in this evening.
2: Getting people to not just be kind of consuming dance, but to really let it fill their bodies and let it become part of their life, part of their social life, part of how they engage in their city.
3: This show, more than most shows that I think a lot of dancers experience, was just a reminder to be most authentically you and to be comfortable in that space.
1: It gives us a sensitivity to our surroundings. It gives us a sensitivity to the people who are in our lives. And we're in flow. We're a part of this grand choreography, which is called life.
4: Got a favorite stroke of genius in your neighborhood? Hit us up on social and tell us about it.
5: If you compare the DNA of every human being on the planet, you'll learn that we are 99.99% the same. So why do we spend 99% of our time focusing on that 0.01% that separates us? I'm Michael Koenigs, and this is More in Common, a show where I travel the country looking for stories about what brings us together. It turns out this country has countless stories of unity. But to find these extraordinary friendships, we have to reach out. This is More in Common.
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12: The OC Fair is the largest gathering of community in Orange County all summer long, and people come back year after year to make those memories with their families and friends. We've waited all year for this fair, so the OC Fair is on. We're here through August 18th. We want everyone to come and take a look at everything the OC Fair has to offer. There's animals, rides, and games, beautiful exhibits. There's always great music at the OC Fair, including the Toyota Summer Concert Series in the Pacific Amphitheater. And of course, there's great food. There's everything on a stick. The new thing this year is a sriracha honey bacon-wrapped pork belly on a stick. It's a mouthful, but it's a really delicious mouthful.
13: 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We usually come to Big E's truck every single year. 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
14: 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So we just decided to come on out here with my girlfriend. And as of right now, favorite part is probably the gondola.
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7: Bye.
17: Yeah!
7: You ready for a great day?
17: Yeah.
18: You got this!
19: You got this.
17: Ah. Our mission is to create a positive experience and an opportunity for families to see their children, get out and experience the waves in the ocean.
7: Just having a great time.
17: Love the

0: Heart Surfing is a nonprofit organization that started with our son in 2014. Our son's name was Jamie. He was on the autism spectrum, and he loved the waves. He loved being out in the water. He would be 30 years old. We lost him suddenly in 2020 of a seizure. And it's his legacy that carries on Heart Surfing. And we know that this would make him really happy and proud. Surprise!
1: We see him smile and all the faces out there.
0: Yeah.
1: All the children, young adults, families. And it's just about spreading joy.
2: This is my dream.
3: This is your dream right here?
2: Yeah.
3: Living your dream today. I love it.
2: I've been through Heart of Surfing for a while. It is so much fun.
4: You got it, Chloe!
2: You can, like, go the small waves, big waves. And also you can meet new friends, too. Give me a high five. Yeah! And have a good time. Kiss some cool waves.
5: You rock.
2: I do rock. I can say my mom can do anything. Follow your dreams, baby.
3: Wonder Woman doing everything.
2: Yes.
1: It grew from one family to another. To now where we have over 100 families joining us every Saturday through the summer.
6: Can we go in there? You want to go in? All right, let's go.
1: Today, the Hard Rock Casino has partnered with us. They've brought out so many volunteers. Huge donation.
0: Huge donation, yes.
7: It's going to be a great day.
8: It's going to be
7: a great day.
8: Wow.
7: Thank you.
0: You know, we've learned that life is very unpredictable, so we're thankful to be here today, and we plan to continue this as long as possible.
9: What's going on, guys? Welcome to I Fly Trapeze at Eisenhower Park in East Meadow, Long Island. I Fly Trapeze is Long Island's only recreational flying trapeze, aerial arts, and circus program right here at Eisenhower Park. First-time flyers, raise our hands. Excellence, excellence. Not everybody comes here believing that they're a circus artist. Lots of people, whether it's a bucket list or they want to do it just to, you know, try it out, people come here with not much of an expectation, but really realize there's great progression from start to finish. You learn the first position, the knee hang. By the end of class, you're going to make a catch. You're going to go from one trapeze to the other. So even if you're nervous or you're just not sure about your ability, I think with the encouragement of our instructors, a little step-by-step, a little repetition, everybody can be a circus star. Knee hang demo. Ready? Hup! We hang straight and tight. Legs up. Hook our knees. Good. Hands off. Arch our back and reach for that other trapeze. Hands up. Grab the bar and legs down in front. Good. On Kyle's next swing, he's going to do three big kicks for the backflip. With his legs straight, it looks like this. Kick forward, backward, forward. Let go. Good. Great job. Guys, once we land...
10: There you go.
9: Here at I Fly Trapeze, we fly kids as young as four. We've got recreational classes. A one-time experience is 90 minutes long. That's all it takes. And we will get you to do the first position we teach in flying trapeze all the way up until a catch. We teach in progression, so if you have a good time, you come on back. We teach you something new. There's always more to learn. We've got workshops. We do group events. We've got circus camp. There's always something here at I Fly Trapeze. Come check it out.

0: We started skating when we were 7 years old. We've only been skating for 3.5 years, and it's been a big trip, I would say.
1: I was all about it, and then she was not.
2: They said they wanted boards for their birthday, so I was like, oh, okay. It's kids. They're just going to like it for a week or two, and then they're going to be over it. But little did we know, they skated every single day after that.
0: The reason I like it is because it's one of those sports where you'll have someone patting you on the back after you did a good run saying, hey, that was good.
3: Like, every time I drop in, it's fun because I'm like, oh, what about this?
4: I'm Jaden Aleman.
0: And I'm Jackson Aleman.
4: We love skateboarding.
0: And we love to fly.
5: Y'all ever get scared?
0: Yes, we do get scared. I'm going to be honest, you can't be fearless, because when you're fearless, you're going to be like, oh, I can do this, I have no fear. Nope, you're going to get hurt.
1: We started noticing they were going a little bit extreme. We was like, y'all got to learn how to fall, just to kind of pull away from really getting injured.
2: If they pop up right away, I know they're okay. If they take a while, then I'm like, oh, gosh.
1: You got to get the thumbs up.
6: There is high a level of emerging new skateboarder that we've seen here, and our facility is turning 30 years old this year, so they're as high an ability level at their age that we've ever witnessed.
5: You got a ramp in your backyard, don't you? Mom wasn't too happy.
0: No. No, from the beginning she actually said, you jump off the roof, it's gone. And then our dad encouraged him, just do it, get out here.
7: Yes!
0: Before I could even, she's out the door watching him do it, and he lands it. She's like...
2: They're taking over the backyard, and they love it. It is what it is.
0: Here we go. When we think of our own tricks, sometimes we do the same tricks, but we really just think of our own tricks all the time.
3: Yeah, we don't like to copycat.
1: Got little old souls, man. They it's both of us really just like what we listen to in the car. It's funny when you see the two, they bust out a CD player with their headphones in, or Jaden was like, oh, I got this vinyl, and people are like, what?
2: One of the boys is obsessed with drumming and the other one's guitar, so they like dig into specific guitarists or drummers, and they just love researching it and then going in the back room and just jamming out. Honestly, they're so young. I want them to just have fun right now. And wherever it goes, we're here for it.
3: I do want to go pro someday, but like you said, gotta take it slow. Gotta wait for it to come.
0: I would like to go to the X Games someday, but might as well take it slow since it's only 3.5 years in. But I think it's going pretty well so far.
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8: 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Is it worth the wait? 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This is Worth the Wait. This country is full of unusual places to see and amazing things to do. But only the locals really know where to go. On My Go-To, we discover some of the strangest...
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8: 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When you meet the people behind the art, you get to appreciate every stroke of genius. You're watching Localish.

0: that's a great responsibility. You know, we take it serious. You know, that's why we wanted to do an event like this, because it's not always about receiving, it's also about giving, right? So that's a responsibility that I think that small businesses have within their communities. You know, luckily we had a lot of help, we had a lot of support, you know, and tons of businesses got together with us, over 20 actually, and some nonprofits, so helped us organize this, and we're giving away 500 soccer balls to the kids in the community.
1: Oh, but we heard about the soccer ball giveaway, which is such a nice sport to do in the summertime for the kids, and it's just nice to, like, provide the soccer balls. I feel like this gives them an introduction before you actually pay for any, like, real expensive sport. And they're at that age where I want them to start looking at that and seeing, like, I was just telling the oldest how being part of a team provides confidence, self-esteem. It gives them, like, a brotherhood kind of that they can't, may not get from their siblings.
2: We can see the excitement of the kids, and we've had some of the teenagers that are like, can we get some of them too? Of course. So this is for them, and this, we did it for the children, for the teenagers, all the young people in our community. So it's amazing when they receive their soccer ball and they are thrilled, you know?
1: The next step is using these balls till the end, till the air needs to get pumped. But yes, definitely using this all summer, because, you know, it's expensive nowadays to go out far and with the three children, so I'll definitely be using this around the yard.
2: The business owners that we reached out to them and we told them about our idea, and they just said, you know what, I'm in. Without a doubt, that's amazing, because they really want to do something impactful for the community too. So it was just great.
0: So we've had people collaborate, you know, from New Jersey, from Maryland, from Delaware. Like Alejandra said, literally everybody that we reached out to, the answer was yes immediately. They didn't even think about it. So we're blessed that people, you know, decided to jump on board with us and give us a hand.

0: We should all be staying active. And here on Pumped, we show you all the different ways members of your community are keeping in shape. Meet people who can make a gym wherever they go.
1: You can literally make anything and everything yours.
0: Proving that age is just a number.
2: How old are you?
1: 80.
0: And challenging what we think is possible.
3: Get up, baby. Get up. That's what I love.
4: Can't breathe.
0: Put on your sweats and join us to get pumped. The extraordinary bond we have with our pets is unlike any other. Here on Pet Project, we consider our furry friends members of the family, and we know you do, too. So we're introducing you to some of the most amazing pets we've met.
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0: 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Learn how these artists make some of the most bizarre...
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0: Resourceful...
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0: And unique artwork from communities around the country. When you meet the people behind the art, you get to appreciate every stroke of genius. 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And who knows them better than the locals? On My Go-To, we head on down the side streets to find the beloved places you won't want to miss. Join us to find all the secret spots that the locals love on My Go-To. The extraordinary bond we have with our pets is unlike any other. Here on Pet Project, we consider our furry friends members of the family, and we know you do, too. So we're introducing you to some of the most amazing pets we've met. So give yourself a treat and join us on Pet Project. Art can inspire, uplift, and give us a whole new perspective on things. On Stroke of Genius, we find creativity from all over the country. When you meet the people behind the art, you get to appreciate every stroke of genius. You're watching Localish.
10: 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We're free admission. We have 39 rides, many attractions, and we're right here on the beach. So this is our 118th year in business. So we've had a lot of fun over the years. But this year, we went a little bit outside the line, and we were able to create some new menu items. The guests come here for the rides, and they may come here for the beach, but they really stay here for the food. We're a free admission amusement park, so our guests can come and go anytime they want. So you can actually come and visit the park and not ride any rides and just try the food. We have really tried hard to create a destination for our guests and for them to come here and enjoy their meals here with their families. One of the new menu items is our crab sandwich, which we think is fantastic. And we have partnered with a local bakery and we use fresh crab and it's been really well received. We also have the brisket sandwich. We smoke our own meat here. We have a new fried chicken sandwich, which we think is fantastic. We also use fresh lemonade. We squeeze our lemonade here daily. Our corn dogs, fresh dipped every day. We have our own special batter, and they're made to order. And we really think that makes a big difference in the taste and the quality. We do that with our fried zucchini and fried artichoke hearts. And those have been with us for a long time, and they're fantastic, and our guests love them. We are a family-owned business, and our employees really love being here and really enjoy being part of this experience and really part of this legacy, which is the Santa Cruz Beach Boardwalk. We have a very special program every day here at the Santa Cruz Beach Boardwalk. It's called the Guest of the Day, where we randomly choose someone from the crowd and they become the guest of the day, and they actually get to open the park for us, and it's been really successful, and we really get the crowd going, and it's really fun for a special guest to be able to open the boardwalk for us. We've been here for over 118 years, and we're going to be here for another 100 years. So for us, the guest experience, the memories we create, every single one of those matter. That's really important to us, so we put a lot of thought and effort into that.
2: It's a friendly, happy environment that people come to have fun. And so to be able to create those memories for people when they go home and think back about the boardwalk and the fun they had with their family and the legacy that leaves with them, and knowing that we're part of that is second to none.
11: Disneyland Resort, celebrating 7 decades of happiness, and there's so much to see at the resort. This legacy and this history started with Walt Disney in 1955 when he decided to buy 160 acres of orange groves that turned into this beautiful park and eventually became this resort. So now we have 2 parks, 3 hotels, the downtown Disney District, and there's so much to see, and we're excited for the new experiences that our guests are going to get to experience. Decorations all down Main Street are just a sight to behold. We have 70 new food items, and it's so great. For me, my personal favorites are going to be all the desserts.
12: Bring your empty stomachs because you're going to want to eat. Just a little sprinkle of what to expect for the 70th celebration. Of course, invite everybody down to see us and celebrate alongside us.
11: You know, we're spreading a little bit of magic here in San Francisco. We have the Celebrate Happiness balloon, and we've been taking this balloon all over the country to different states, different cities. And we're blowing cold air into the balloon to start inflating it.
12: Got it kind of half inflated, so you could actually have folks go inside and take pictures and videos inside the balloon, which is a really cool experience. It is big enough to fit 90,000 basketballs, so it's 90,000 cubic feet. The actual balloon itself is handmade, hand-sewn on a sewing machine.
11: So once we're ready to bring up the balloon, we'll throw in some hot air that'll actually have it elevate, and you'll see the grandness of this balloon. When we inflate this for the first time, people are always so quiet and just in awe, speechless of seeing the balloon up in the air. Just a great way to spread that magic and joy to everyone.
12: And we have Mickey and Minnie Mouse out here, Donald, Goofy, in the middle of the city, in the middle of the Presidio.
11: And they're just happy to be here with the community.
13: 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On Stroke of Genius, we find creativity from all over the country and take you inside the minds of their brilliant creators. Learn how these artists make some of the most bizarre...
8: Hi, I'm Diana Wood, the crazy power wash artist.
13: Resourceful...
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13: And unique artwork from communities around the country. When you meet the people behind the art, you get to appreciate every stroke of genius. Ever walk by a really long food line and think, those people are crazy?
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13: Worth the Wait takes you to the front of America's longest lines to answer one question. Is it worth the wait? From a massive 7-pound burrito to a slice of pie that has locals going crazy, we'll let you know what's worth it and what's not. This is Worth the Wait. This country is full of unusual places to see and amazing things to do. But only the locals really know where to go. On My Go-To, we discover some of the strangest...
16: This is a brain of a gorilla.
13: ...most secret...
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13: 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Join us to find the places locals love on My Go-To. What is true kindness? How can we help our neighbors in need? Maybe it's as simple as a smile or a hug.
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17: Yeah.
13: All Good is about finding everyday people doing good in their communities.
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13: Reaching out.
19: The community has a good heart. I didn't think they would have helped me like this.
13: And putting other people first.
20: It takes them back to who they were when they weren't homeless.
13: Even on a tough day, we're here for you on All Good.
0: The extraordinary bond we have with our pets is unlike any other. Here on Pet Project, we consider our furry friends members of the family, and we know you do, too. So we're introducing you to some of the most amazing pets we've met.
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22: 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We first originated in 1963 with a smaller 65-room, four-story building. And then in the 80s and 90s, we built our tower building. The one thing we love most about Dream Inn and our history is our legacy guests. We see it day in and day out. Grandma and grandpa bringing their adult kids with their kids and their kids. We just had a call the other day, and she had four generations coming to stay with us. They got married here in 1969, and so that's what we love most about just our history that we provide here at the hotel. We've done a few different historical aspects of the hotel, and to keep that history alive, we have our history wall, which you can see on above our restaurant, Jack and Mill restaurant. It really talks about the history from 63 all the way to today and the changes and the renovations, even from menu changes and the top records during those times, and all the old newspaper articles about what we've done here at Dream Inn to really keep it what it is here in Santa Cruz. We're 35 minutes from San Jose, from the Silicon Valley, about an hour away from San Francisco in the Bay Area. Jack O'Neill Restaurant Lounge is our signature restaurant here on property, and it's just been one of our most favorite things and legacies to honor Jack O'Neill. He came to Santa Cruz in the 50s and 60s and was the first person to invent the first neoprene wetsuit. That's how those of us can swim and surf in this freezing cold ocean out here in Santa Cruz, and we owe it to Jack, and that's why we honor him through our Jack O'Neill Restaurant Lounge. So throughout the high seasons, the slow seasons, and all year round, we have many amenities to offer. One is our Volkswagen bus. We call it Slow Boy. It does brewery tours right here in Santa Cruz. Can be booked privately. Can be booked for just a casual event with the local public. We offer kids happy hours with ice creams, tequila sunsets for all of our adults, yoga on the weekends. We have beach games out on the beach throughout the summer season. We also have hula class, which is my favorite, a hula or limbo competitions every Friday. And my favorite is our street taco card. Our street taco card showcases all the best of street tacos right in our pool decks, and we want that quick snack on our pool deck. You can take that in before you enjoy a dip into our heated outdoor pool. The Mimosa Bloody Mary Bar is a huge hit. It's at 10 a.m. every morning, right when the bar opens. Very cost-effective. Come down right before you head out for the day to enjoy a Bloody Mary. A lot of people end up spending most of the day at the pool if they come to our Bloody Mary Bar, which is not bad at all. Yep, they can go to the beach. You have beach access right from the hotel pool deck, so you can park your car here at Dream Inn and leave it for the 2 or 3 days while you're here. Enjoy the pool, go down to Cal Beach, enjoy the cool surf, or walk down to the beach boardwalk or the municipal wharf where you can see all the sea lions as they hang out throughout the afternoons. The best thing I like about Santa Cruz and this area is you don't want to look at your phone. The one reason you're picking up your phone is to take pictures, right? And you don't even want to do that because you're smiling and laughing with your family as you enjoy the amenities of the hotel and just the surrounding area of Santa Cruz. We're right on West Cliff Drive. You level walking field, you can get on a bike, a gazelle bike, an electric bike, or your own bike, and just ride right up West Cliff and forget about all of your worries as you enjoy the beautiful views of the ocean.
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13: Marching to the beat of their own.
23: Well, I feel like I was born with this gift. People love what I do, but I inspire them as well.
13: Changing the world and getting things done.
24: I wanted it to be for a bigger purpose, and I wanted it to help other people.
25: They stood up for what they wanted and turned the tide.
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13: Hats off to these ladies.
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28: Knowing the world's watching is just really awesome.
29: I was 95, and I was still building airplanes.
13: This is Localish Wonder Women.
30: You know what? We can do it.
24: Before I decided to get back into competitive diving, I knew that I wanted it to be for a bigger reason than just winning a medal. I had spent my whole life training in hopes of making the Olympics or an international team, and that didn't come true for me, and it was really kind of devastating and unfulfilling for me. I retired from diving, and then my best friend was like, let's go cliff jumping, and I was like, no way, that sounds crazy. So I just jumped off that first cliff and was like, oh my gosh, this is so cool, like, this is something you can do. And I found out that Red Bull put on a World Series and that FINA had adopted high diving as a discipline. So going into high diving, I wanted it to be for a bigger purpose, and I wanted it to help other people and have a lasting impact. So my first season, I started traveling around and thinking about different ways that I could give back. I started noticing plastic pollution in the water every single place we went. I mean, we dove in the water in Greece and came up with a plastic bag around our ankle. So I kind of looked around our community and noticed that nobody within the sport of high diving was doing anything about it. And so that's when I came up with the idea of the Clean Cliffs Project. We do projects all over the world and so many different countries, and we speak to schools and youth around the world about the effects of plastic pollution and how we, as the younger generation, can make changes. And it's been so cool to watch this small little idea grow into something bigger and have so many people support it. I would say my biggest fear is just not giving back to the world and not contributing in a positive way. And so sometimes when it feels like you're not going in the right path, you know, it's actually leading you down an even better path, which is such a cool thing. And you just have to trust in your love for what you're doing, and it's all going to work out in the end.
31: Cherry cheesecake, s'mores cheesecake, salted caramel pecan. I love cheesecake. I even have cheesecake earrings. Hi, my name is Anna Maria Morales, and I am the college confectionista. I am baking my way through college one cheesecake at a time. And I have raised up enough money to put myself through UC Berkeley, which I will be attending in the fall. I will be going to college completely debt-free. I was a senior in high school. I just made a cheesecake for Christmas, and it was the first cheesecake I had ever made.
32: All my coworkers were like going nuts over it. And then a friend of mine said, can I get that recipe? And so I asked Anna Maria, and Anna Maria was like, no, I'm not giving her the recipe. And then she's like, I'll make her one and I'll sell it to her.
31: And she gives me $40. And I thought, wow, that's kind of a lot of money for a cheesecake.
32: A light went off. And that was like, I'm going to start selling cheesecakes.
31: I knew that my parents didn't have the money to pay for my college education. I made a Facebook post and I said, I'm going to be selling my cheesecake for $40. All of the profits go towards college. By the first month, I had one order every single day.
33: She would put herself out there and let people know, hey,
2: I'm trying to raise money to go to college. Everybody wanted to pitch in, local farms with ingredients, anything she needed for her cheesecakes.
4: Taking orders, doing some homework, taking some pictures, baking, writing an essay.
31: And I paid for every single one of my books and classes.
2: So determined to be the first in our family to go to college that she set it upon herself to raise money on her own.
31: I will be going to college completely debt-free, which was my goal, and I am so proud and excited.

Okay, so when you think of a drum set, you think of a bass, a snare, a hi-hat. So that would be my bass. It sounds very phenomenal. So then I started tapping around on my baby toy, and then snare. Then I added the crutch, which is my hi-hat, and then my practice pad gives off my trap notes. Hi, my name is Trinity Robinson. I am 18 years old from the south side of Chicago, and I am Couch Drummer Nation.

0: So basically, Couch Drumming Nation is something I started back in November. I couldn't afford a drum set, so I'm always beating around on things. So I came up with the idea to beat on my couch cushion, my practice pad, a baby toy, and a crutch. And then I started going viral off of it. So the first video I put up was Michael Jackson, Chicago. And Anderson .Paak seen it, and he actually sent me a message where he was like, when he comes to Chicago, he will send me a drum set, and he will give me backstage passes because he wants to meet me.
1: Hey, y'all remember the homegirl Trin, right? On my Instagram, she was playing on the couch. She was killing, but, I mean, on the couch. Like, she needs a drum kit, right? We're going to bless her today with a brand new one.
2: How are you?
3: I was just warming up. Sorry.
0: He gave me the drum set. I tried it out. My drum set is so pretty, it's clear, and it sounds amazing. And it's one of the best drums that I think personally is like the top drums ever. I never would have thought a Chicago girl just beating on household items would get so much notoriety. And it felt amazing. Like, I was crying, overwhelmed with joy. And it was just a very great feeling for me to know that people love what I do, but I inspire them as well. A couple months back, like last month, I did Get Your Freak On by Missy Elliott.
4: Hello. People sing.
0: So she saw it, and it was very exciting for me because everybody plays Missy Elliott, like, on the drums, but for her to repost me, it was just a great feeling, and I felt really blessed and honored. I've been playing in my church ever since I was 5 years old. So, you know, just growing up in the church, I love to show God that I'm going to use my gift and I'm going to minister and share all over the world. I am in school for business doing a minor in music. With music, you know, you never know, like, if it's really going to get you. So it's like, it's a hit or miss. And also because when I do become a successful musician, I want to own different schools to teach kids how to play music and not just drums. I feel like I was born with this gift. I didn't have to go to school for it. Anything that I play how I feel. I created my own lane as a drummer. I'm inspiring people every day that music is all around you and it's no excuses.
5: Incredible women are coming up.
6: The original Rosie the Riveter, yes. Building airplanes with rivet guns.
7: I am one of the founders for Equity in Women Surfing. I feel really, really proud of being able to change policy.
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5: 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Learn how these artists make some of the most bizarre...
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5: Resourceful...
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5: 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When you meet the people behind the art, you get to appreciate every stroke of genius. Ever walk by a really long food line and think, those people are crazy?
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5: Worth the Wait takes you to the front of America's longest lines to answer one question. Is it worth the wait? From a massive 7-pound burrito to a slice of pie that has locals going crazy, we'll let you know what's worth it and what's not. This is Worth the Wait. This country is full of unusual places to see and amazing things to do. But only the locals really know where to go. On My Go-To, we discover some of the strangest...
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15: If you compare the DNA of every human being on the planet, you'll learn that we are 99.99% the same. So why do we spend 99% of our time focusing on that 0.01% that separates us? I'm Michael Koenigs, and this is More in Common, a show where I travel the country looking for stories about what brings us together. It turns out this country has countless stories of unity. But to find these extraordinary friendships, we have to reach out. This is More in Common.
5: This is Localish Wonder Women.
6: The original Rose of the Riveter, yes, 1942. Women joined the force with the men, and at first they didn't want us, but as they saw that we were willing to work hard and learn and listen to them, there's so many special things about us women that the men don't seem to have. We're capable of learning and doing anything, and we've proven ourselves.
2: It's right there in the poster. We can get it. We can do anything.
6: I'm Eleanor Otto. They say I'm the longest working Rosie the Riveter. I was 95 when I stopped working, and I was still building airplanes with rivet guns. I'm right here at Eleanor Bar in Long Beach, California, celebrating my 100th birthday.
2: We decided that we would open a bar, and I kind of gave the idea to name it Eleanor. I've always been aware of Rosie the Riveters and their importance in history. It was really cool to find out that we had this iconic person right here in town.
6: I think it's so cute because I don't drink. I got a bar, but I don't drink.
12: What is the secret to a long life?
6: I keep my sense of humor, even sometimes when tragedies happen. You got to survive. 1942. Women joined the force with the men, and at first they didn't want us, but as they saw that we were willing to work hard and learn and listen to them, I miss working, and I think I would be capable of working even now, but of course at 100, you don't find jobs too easy.
2: Eleanor was, you know, doing her part to support the war. It was important to women at the time, and was able to earn a living. I don't think that they realized at the time how much they were doing for women in the future.
3: She's a big role model for not just me, but everybody. They could see that, you know what, we can do it.
6: Don't give up, just go do it. Like they say, we can do it.
5: Coming up, your future is female.
7: What I love so much about Big Waves is the challenge. You gotta put everything into it and really put everything on the line.
5: The girl power doesn't stop.
16: We're committed to creating a culture that really allows people to show up exactly how they are.
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5: 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On Stroke of Genius, we find creativity from all over the country and take you inside the minds of their brilliant creators. Learn how these artists make some of the most bizarre...
9: Hi, I'm Diana Wood, the crazy power wash artist.
5: Resourceful...
10: Everything around me inspires me.
5: And unique artwork from communities around the country. When you meet the people behind the art, you get to appreciate every stroke of genius. 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
5: Worth the Wait takes you to the front of America's longest lines to answer one question. Is it worth the wait? From a massive 7-pound burrito to a slice of pie that has locals going crazy, we'll let you know what's worth it and what's not. This is Worth the Wait. This country is full of unusual places to see and amazing things to do. But only the locals really know where to go. On My Go-To, we discover some of the strangest...
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18: You don't want to skip anything on this.
19: 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To the best worst you've ever had.
18: We just wrapped Strahan and Sarah for the week, and one of my favorite things to do is to head out to My Go-To spot, which is Worst Bar in Jersey City. Craving it already. Heading to get my sausage on. Some days we make a whole day out of hiking from Brooklyn to Jersey City just to eat the food.
19: Charlie, don't hold up the group. It's about a 30-minute hike for a day of goodness.
17: We got our house bratwurst. And then moving over to this tray, we have the halal cart, deli currywurst.
19: This is my ducktail I've been raving about. You could never get through all the amazing food that is in this city from every culture and part of the world. If you want to try it, it's somewhere here in New York City and you never have to leave.
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0: Mavericks is a famous big wave surf spot 20 minutes south of San Francisco, and it's oftentimes compared to the Mount Everest of waves. It starts breaking when it's 15 feet, and then it can go up from there. Last year, there was a 100-foot day. You got to put everything into it and really put everything on the line. What I love so much about big waves is the challenge, and it just brings me back to the same moment of when I started surfing and I was 7 years old, and I'd paddle out and the waves would seem big and scary and there were so many different things going on, and you just overcome these fears and you catch this ride. From that day on, I was hooked. I couldn't imagine my life without surfing. I am one of the founders of the Committee for Equity in Women's Surfing, and we have lobbied for inclusion and equal pay for the past 4 years. We were told it was unsafe or we couldn't do it. I feel really, really proud of being able to change policy. This year, the Mavericks Surf Competition is going to have women competing against women, and we are also getting equal prize money. So it's just super exciting.
1: As a documentarian and journalist, I saw my story, I just started to follow it. My name's Sachi Cunningham, and I'm making a documentary film called She Change about the best female big wave surfers in the world as they strive for equity in the sport. It's not easy doing what I do. It's difficult to hold your position, constantly diving, you're constantly getting pounded, and we cross paths and I take some photos. These women are saying, no, enough. We deserve this, we're going to do this. They stood up for what they wanted and turned the tide.
0: Knowing the world's watching is just really awesome because we're surfing amazing huge waves all the time all over the world. So I think people are just gonna have their minds blown and be like, wow, women are amazing and can do anything.
2: Ah, that looks great on you. I've never walked into anywhere and seen anybody with the same hat on. That's a no-no. This is a hat for that woman who is really about a statement.
3: Yes.
2: It's a little bigger than I would wear. But all I could think of is, where are we going to get hats?
3: Look at this one. See, the hats are just speaking to me.
2: Yes. There are all kinds of shapes and colors. It's phenomenal. It's like sculpture.
3: There's something about a hat that says, I'm here.
2: Yes.
3: You're a hat lady.
2: I'm a hat lady. Hats, one, give us great posture. Having a hat on also gives you a sense of confidence. During the civil rights movement, all the women put their hats on, picked up their pocketbooks, and went to take care of business. So to me, a hat also signifies that you're about business. Harry Saff and his brother started the S&S Hat Factory to manufacture hats for women when Stetson and Bowman were here in Philadelphia manufacturing hats for men. They sold to all of the major retailers during that period of time. Since, my goodness, 1929.
3: I said when I stepped in here, I feel like I stepped into 1929.
2: I know I had over 100 hats, and the majority of them came from S&S. So when it was going to be closed, I was like, they can't do that. I've spent years working in psychiatry. I recently retired from pastoring, but still involved in ministry. I stepped in 2016, and then I said, I'll buy it.
3: And then this year, you opened Philadelphia's first retail store.
2: Yes, and the response is amazing. Remember, this hat lasts you a lifetime. You bring it back to us, we reblock it for you.
3: What?
2: People are coming into the store saying, wow, young people, older people, middle-aged people, everyone. I just feel so blessed to have been able to have the opportunity to purchase this factory.
3: You're preserving art here, but
2: right.
3: You're preserving history.
2: Yeah, absolutely.

0: Gaelic Girl, it's just a bunch of wonderful people. Like, it's just a lot of love. And if you want to be into skateboarding and you're a girl or just really anyone, this is the place to do it.
1: The name Skate Like a Girl, when it was created 20 years ago, was sort of a flip the script kind of situation where historically that's been kind of a negative phrase, and the founders wanted to reclaim that and really make it an empowering thing to skateboard like a girl and to just be proud of being a girl and different gender identities and to be able to skateboard. Hi, my name is Kim Woozy. I'm the Director of Development for Skate Like a Girl's San Francisco Bay Area chapter, and we are here in Oakland, California.
2: I like to skateboard because it feels like a way to express myself, and it's just a way that I can really be me. Naturally, I think for skateboarding, you naturally set goals, and Skate Like a Girl helps you meet them.
1: Skate Like a Girl's mission is to create an inclusive community promoting confidence, leadership, and social justice, and we use the vehicle of skateboarding to teach life lessons. And we teach youth of all gender, as well as women and trans folks of all ages. We're committed to creating a culture for the next generation of young people that really allows people to show up exactly how they are.
3: We just encourage positivity. You don't have to be an Olympic skateboarder to enjoy skateboarding. And we just make it accessible for everybody to have fun.
1: I've met some of my, you know, lifelong friends through the skateboard community as an adult. So I just wish that I had this when I was younger, to just be able to find other people that are like me and be able to enjoy the same things. We encourage beginners, first-timers. It takes, I think, a lot of confidence to step on a board for the first time. And so I'm always really inspired when people are able to overcome that fear and come to one of our events.
4: Skate Like a Girl creates this community and this family and this bigger group for you to find people to skate with. And sometimes that's all you need.
5: More incredible women are coming up.
6: Every pair is a custom pair, so it's kind of like, take a look at their shoes. I'm really getting to know each person by their favorite things.
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5: And challenging what we think is possible.
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5: You're watching Localish Wonder Women.
6: I do think that sneaker culture should be influenced more by the female gaze and by the female qualities that we all possess. You can't see what it looks like beforehand. So people will open these sneakers and completely flip out. They love them. Like, I love seeing the faces of people when they open the sneakers. It's my favorite part of the whole process.
22: Yes.
6: Do you like them?
22: I love them.
6: And so far, I've made pairs of sneakers for Hannah Bronfman, Nigel Sylvester, Mason Plumlee, and I made a pair of sneakers this week for J Balvin. Art has always been a huge part of my life. I knew how to draw before I could speak. I was always doodling. I was always drawing. I was always attracted to really bright colors. I started

0: his entire film crew sneakers, and it got a lot of press, and a lot of people have been asking, you know, where can I get them? How can I get them? How do you know what to draw? What to draw? I send each person a questionnaire to fill out, and based on their answers, I draw all of their favorite things on the pair of sneakers that they want. It's also a way for me to connect with people and to get to know people. It's not me sitting in a dark corner drawing and sending them off to some random person, but I'm really getting to know each person by their favorite things. Drawing it on their shoes, you know, the expression like, take a walk in their shoes. So it's kind of like, take a look at their shoes and understand them and who they are. I want to continue to create and to collaborate. And I think part of me spreading my artwork and spreading my message encourages and inspires more females to go out and draw on sneakers just for fun and see where it goes, because that's exactly what I did. I'm making sneakers for amazing people all around the world, and I just hope that other people can do the same.
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9: My mother wanted to open a bakery to leave a legacy for her kids. Her father passed away, and he left her basically nothing. So that was her goal at that time, to make a decision to start a business. She didn't know what she wanted to start, so we started with baking, started doing research, and we started building a business plan together.
10: It ran through our family. She came from a family full of cooks and bakers, so that was something that she grew up on. That was something we grew up on as well, baking. So yeah,
9: we had a large family, so cakes and pies was a big thing. Christmas, Thanksgiving, it wouldn't be nothing to have 10, 12 pies. It was five kids, so we all had our own pie, our own cake. So my mom did a lot of baking. You're going to find here at Miss Myrtle's Bakery Shop, Southern goodness.
10: And a lot of love, welcoming smiles. You walk in, somebody's going to greet you, for sure. You're going to receive that, and you're going to feel that love that mom passed down.
9: There are three generations working here now.
10: It's two now.
9: Oh, two now. Yeah. I'm sorry.
10: Mom passed away.
9: Yeah. It's two generations. Well, it's three. So we got two generations of family that is working here. So the goal is to leave the legacy. Originally, our name was not just known as Bakery. Our second sister, Bridget, when my mom came up with the name. But when COVID hit, we stopped doing donuts and pastries. So we wanted her name and her face to be behind the brand. She was retiring in 2023, 2024. When she passed away, we had made everything official, Miss Myrtle's Bakery Shop, in honor of her memory and my mother. We do retirement cakes, wedding cakes. We do every holiday. We have Grandma Delia's tea cakes, which is a recipe from my great-great-grandmother. It was passed to my mom. It's tattered and torn, but we still have that recipe. We call them 1835 because that's when it was established. In 2000, a lot of the businesses were closed down. People started moving to the suburbs, and this area started dying. And my mom wants to be a light in the greater Third Ward area. And it was dark. But then she became, and knowing what's going on now with the regentrification, with new growth and new life, and we're still here making an impact in the community. We have no formal background in baking or decorating. And I know it was a God-given thing, because I started doing wedding cakes, was self-taught. And so I even knew then, when I had my first wedding cake in 2001, against my mother's wishes, she told me, you can't do that. I'm a daredevil. And I went against her word and did the wedding cake anyway. And the customer ended up being so happy. And my mom said, I guess you're going to do what you want to do anyway.

0: So you go ahead and do it.
1: I was a stay-at-home mom. I had just went on maternity leave from Texas Human Resources. Mom said, hey, come work for us.
0: And me, I was in corporate, in oil and gas. My mom, when she decided to start this business, was in 95. We did a business plan. And it was going slow. We were getting denied for bank loans and all that. And in the end of 2000, she decided, okay, we're going to go into business. Out of pocket, we had no bank loan. So wherever she went, we followed kind of thing. Baking is not like cooking. It's totally different.
1: I'm thinking with any other trade, if you don't have that passion, it's not going to work for you. It's not. It's going to just be something you're just doing.
0: For baking, period, once you make a mistake, you can't undo. You're going to have to throw it away. You can't undry a cake. My mother always talked about, if you got a foul spirit or you're not in the mood, don't bake.
1: Don't bake. Yeah.
0: Get your head together, come back with a good spirit, because it does affect your baking. So it's five of us, but two of us are really fully 100% in the business.
2: Right.
0: I'm the oldest, and you know how little sister and big sister, she wants to put me in line. So that's always been our challenge, is that she always wants to keep me in line.
1: We know how to put our differences aside and say, hey, this is nothing personal, this is business. We're going to work together.
0: You might argue.
1: You may be mad at me, but girl, we're going to get this done. That's how we usually go back. Mm-hmm.
0: The love, the excitement on customers' face, being a part of their celebrations is very important. Not to just to have a cake or a dessert there, but to have it also delicious and beautiful.
1: And beautiful.
0: That's also an added benefit. And they understand the amount of love we put into and the effort we put into their product that they're buying.
1: That's true.
0: From us, and they trust in us. So yeah, being a part of this community is important to us. When we say Miss Myrtle Bakery Shop, it's her. You feel her love and her presence. This color, pink and purple, it's her. It speaks to my mom. She wanted me to make sure that this business remains viable and it becomes and remain a legacy in honor of her. So her mission was completed.
3: 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Covering it with a decadent dark chocolate to adding all kinds of different flavorings and cookies and making sandwiches with them.
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3: 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We crush up the Oreos into our vanilla or chocolate-based marshmallow, and then we top the marshmallow with just as many. It's chewy, fluffy, crunchy sweetness. there actually is a process to making marshmallows. It starts with boiling sugar and putting it into a mixer with gelatin. The whole process to make a batch of marshmallows is going to be about 25 minutes, and then it's going to take approximately 24 hours to set. On the second day is cutting and packaging. We are using our own barrel-aged products. 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
2: 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And here on Pumped, we show you all the different ways members of your community are keeping in shape. 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
18: So it's about 10 pounds of spaghetti on this. For the average person, no. They can't eat a whole one. The spaghetti pizza was based off of pizza fritta, which is like spaghetti that's fried with eggs and cheese, and it looks similar to this, but a little different. My dad said, why not combine pizza, which is an American favorite, which, you know, pizza fritta is an Italian favorite. So we just said, combine them both, and this was the first creation that my dad created in 93. So the process is a two-step process. So first we're gonna make a regular cheese pizza, sauce, cheese, everything's normal. You would bake it about halfway, take it out, and that's when you would add the cheese, spaghetti, and then you would make another lattice strip for the top. Because it's half-baked first, it gives it a little more strength on the bottom, and you're not putting the spaghetti right on right away. It keeps it from drying out. The cheese holds everything together with the lattice strip on top. Finish baking it, and there it is. Rosa Rosa is a first generation passed down Italian restaurant. My family came over from Naples, Italy, ended up moving over to Lancaster, Pennsylvania because it was most resemblance toward the Napoli style of living. This is where I've been ever since. Because I'm first generation, my family was very hardworking. Every day, 7 days a week, they would be in the restaurant making pizzas and food and pasta. So I basically grew up in here.
6: About 10 pounds of spaghetti on this
18: one. Rosa Rosa, to this day, we've been known for our quality in food as well as our creation. So we tend to take a lot of the Italian traditional foods and bring them to America and try to combine them with a lot of American style dishes and get a combination of the best of both worlds. And now that we're getting into the day and age of social media and posting a little more, word of mouth gets around, and now we've been slowly climbing up and just kind of getting more exposure on some creations that we've been making. Another one of our creations is a bomber pizza, which is a combination of stromboli and pizza. So what we do is we basically make a half side of it being a stromboli and the other half regular pizza or any type of toppings that one might like on it. Some of them that we offer is a buffalo chicken. We do a cheesesteak, and we also do a regular, which is like ham, salami, and mozzarella cheese. We've even gone into getting purple pizza, which is basically a puree of purple potatoes. And then we do scamorza smoked cheese, and we add that to a puree, which is like almost like a baked potato pizza, so to speak. We're always looking at what kind of picks up, what people might like to try, and if there's a big pickup on that, we usually throw it on the menu. They're going to expect a family atmosphere, very friendly, we're very talkative, we love to get to know the customers, see where they're from, and kind of get their story. That's the way we were taught in Italy, and Napoli's, we would give the shirt off our back to somebody that needs it, so we've always been that way here.
2: Can inspire, uplift, and give us a whole new perspective on things. On Stroke of Genius, we find creativity from all over the country and take you inside the minds of their brilliant creators. Learn how these artists make some of the most bizarre...
12: Hi, I'm Diana Wood, the crazy power wash artist.
2: Resourceful...
13: Everything around me inspires me.
2: And unique artwork from communities around the country. When you meet the people behind the art, you get to appreciate every stroke of genius. Ever walk by a really long food line and think, those people are crazy?
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2: Worth the Wait takes you to the front of America's longest lines to answer one question. Is it worth the wait? From a massive 7-pound burrito to a slice of pie that has locals going crazy, we'll let you know what's worth it and what's not. This is Worth the Wait. This country is full of unusual places to see and amazing things to do. But only the locals really know where to go. On My Go-To, we discover some of the strangest...
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28: 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We decided to come up with Popcorn World. Rebranded it, head-on bags made, you know, they just doubled down. 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There's a comedian crew on All Def Digital where they do Squadcasts, and they just organically started talking about the product. When they did that, I literally got a new order every 3 minutes for about 24 hours.
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28: 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Our candy bars are made with the actual candy bar. A lot of my customers don't take a flavor by itself. They come up with their own mixes. We had a lady that came in just about every other day, and she just, give me a scoop of this, give me a scoop of this, give me a scoop of that. They love it.
1: Oh, I love all the crazy flavors. I am a foodie. I love it. I always try something new when I come in.
3: It's always fresh. I come in here, I get freshness, and that's what keeps bringing me back.
0: I had no idea popcorn would be a part of my world. It's been a blessing for us. We're blessed to have all five of our children be a part of the business.
28: My aunt works with me. Family is everything. You know, especially as a business owner, you know, you're always trying to build legacy. The family, that's the root or the base of your legacy. You know, we're here in the Gary community, and we try to support as much as possible. We participate in the school system. We fed the football team. We fed the girls' basketball team, the boys' basketball team. Just being that part of the community, you know, that's what having a business in the community is for.
2: We should all be staying active, and here on Pumped, we show you all the different ways members of your community are keeping in shape. 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
9: 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This particular style just flies. Fridays, Saturdays, Sundays, I mean, you're seeing people drinking pints of it. 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It's our number two seller here at the brew pub. We use mosaic hops, we use blueberries, and people are just like, whoa, okay, I know what mosaic hops are, but I'm still not sure if I like cider. But once they taste it, it's completely different. But it does change people's perception of what cider is. Brewery and Cider House is actually a Masonic temple. This big space here is 24,000 square feet. We have beautiful 20-foot ceilings, beautiful railings made out of radiators.
13: There's always something interesting to look at. This is a pretty positive space, great energy, and it, you know, it has the power to be destructive. It also has the power to be creative, you know, so we kind of celebrate the creative chaos that comes with kind of breaking boundaries, trying new things, and just having a good time doing it.
9: So I've been in the hospitality industry since I was 13 years old. It's been in me for so long, I don't see myself doing anything else. I mean, this was my plan. This was my plan. I wanted to own my own place, and it happened.
13: I didn't come from the restaurant or craft beverage background. This project appeared before me, so Michelle had this huge idea, and I could put it on paper.
9: And we also thought that it would be just stronger. If we just have two women running it anyway, it'd be a lot stronger because it's the truth.
13: All the women on the team, you know, from the financing team to our architecture firm to the environmental remediation people to the electricians, I mean, there's women everywhere, and they all made this happen.
9: It makes me feel so proud. We did become part of history for the state of Illinois.
23: I've always wanted to have a coffee shop, but I wanted to be very unique. 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And then we thought, let's just take it a step further, and we started making almost a dessert latte. Coffee flights, they're our most popular coffee drink in the shop. You can choose from over 15 different flavors.
29: We really do put a lot of hard work into them.
23: We do a lot of test tasting to create a lot of different drinks. One of my favorite lattes is the Jersey Devil. It is actually two shots of espresso. We put cayenne in it.
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31: It's absolutely delicious. 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
23: Hi, Hi, my name is Valerie Robinson, and I am owner of Hens and Honey Shop. How can I help you? Not only do I create the drinks, another mastermind behind a lot of them is my 20-year-old daughter, Marlena.
0: We just work so well together, and we love coming up with all the ideas and concepts together.
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23: 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Samoa. It's like the Samoa cookie you can get. We put toasted coconut, chocolate, caramel, and we top it with a delicious cookie. Birthday cake is fun. You get a candle with it.
1: Delicious.
23: We probably have about 25 to 35 different drinks you can choose from. Pig pen latte, that's very popular.
0: If I'm craving something sweet, I'll definitely try the round bale. This is a cinnamon bun flavored latte mixed with the 2 shots of espresso and milk of your choice. And then we have the cute little cinnamon bun on top to garnish it with.
23: We are going to make one of our newest lattes, which is a mushroom latte.
0: The fungi latte. This one is a mushroom powder, and we top it with some really pretty things.
23: There's lots of benefits to mushroom coffee. It may give you energy.
1: I highly recommend it.
23: Lots of tea varieties to choose from, and we get them from Greenwich Tea Burners. She is the only tea farm in the state of New Jersey. Our most popular hot chocolate is called the Hottie Nastasi. We named that after a local cop that comes in and gets that all the time. I love the community. I love supporting all the local businesses. If we don't all have each other, we're not going to be in existence. You're welcome. I absolutely love my customers. We joke with everybody, and it's a very warm and inviting environment.
0: It's always a good time.
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25: We have become the haven, the hangout that you would go to as a kid to play arcade games. And it's been amazing watching adults interact with their kids on the games that they grew up playing. The idea behind 8-Bit Bites came from me and a few friends sitting around and just talking about the best things as kids. Chicken tenders, cheeseburgers, milkshakes, cereal, Saturday morning cartoons, video games, and said, what if we just put this into a restaurant? We came across an opportunity next door to one of our other restaurants, and it was like, you know what? Let's just try it and see what happens. And now here we are, 6 stores, 4 more in the pipeline. By the end of the year, we're hoping to have 10 open. So there'll be 3 in Long Island, 1 in Johnson City, 2 in Manhattan, East Village, Chelsea, and 3 in Brooklyn.
26: I was actually recruited by our boss. Me being like a gamer and, you know, talking to people, being comfortable about that. It was like, you know, something that attracted him and flowed really well with his concept. I love Street Fighters, I love fighting games, RPGs, and definitely like attracted me to join 8-Bit.
25: We don't sell alcohol. We're totally family friendly, family first.
26: It makes me smile when people come here and they like, oh, I remember this, the nostalgia. They bring their kids and then they start telling them, this is what I used to play as a kid.
25: It's amazing to see the older generation and the new generation interact and bond over nostalgic games like Marvel vs. Capcom, Super Mario. I have a 14-year-old son and he's a special one because he always loves old school games. So he loves this place. We came across this designer. She literally just specialized in like 90s art. So we reached out to her and told her, we love your design. We'd like to buy it as wallpaper. And it's the wallpaper in all the stores. It was my wife's idea to paint the ducks green, and it looked like Super Mario tunnels. I was like, holy moly, she's right. And then the sound when you come in, it's a one-up sound. And then the lights are actually interactive. So if you jump below the light, it'll make the coin sound. And I think we've nailed it. The decor, the music, the characters we bring every weekend. Food is not enough to keep you in business. You have to give them an experience that they're going to remember you by. When we were talking about, like, what is the most 90s thing you could think of, Power Rangers just kept coming up. And then we had a friend who cosplayed as the Power Rangers. So I was like, hey, bro, would you do me a favor and just, like, come cosplay one day and, like, you know, let's see what people's reactions are? When I saw the adults' reactions, not the kids, the adults' reactions, I was like, oh, we're onto something. We need to do this every weekend. We need to get all six Rangers. And then it just turned into a network of cosplay players. So if you want to join our cosplay team, DM us, because we're always looking for new talent.
26: Once we tried it out, people just came and, like, we wanted to take a picture. And as a kid, seeing, like, a suit actor and something you know that you've seen on TV brightens your day. And I feel like seeing that on a customer's face, it's a rewarding experience.
2: My name is Michael Patron, and I actually cosplay as the Green Ranger here. The food is amazing, and playing with the kids, and it's like, you know, oh, my God, they're actually seeing their real-life hero. Especially the adults, because, you know, you grow up seeing Power Rangers. I had this one customer that he saw me as a Green Ranger, took a picture. I gave him the Dragon Dagger to hold, and he basically said, you really made my day because I always wanted to hold on when I was a kid. It really means a lot, you know, being a hero and an inspiration to other people. When 8-Bit first started, they had Power Rangers. Now we want to change it up, which now is Spider-Man. So it's basically going to be Marvel, and then we want to just change it up, add, bring more characters to life.
5: My name is Elias, and I've been cosplaying here as a Power Ranger. First the Black Mighty Morphin Ranger, then the Red Lost Galaxy, and now Spider-Man. The kids go crazy. Parents, they throw their kids at you. They're like, here, hold my kid. Take pictures with my kid. Here you go. It's their birthday. They'll just come and give me a hug, you know, and, like, it's sweet. I bet I can make their day.
7: What I do basically just take orders, make milkshakes, dance maybe whenever I can, make it a better place to eat, you know, have some fun.
25: Our menu consists of smash burgers, chicken sandwiches, chicken tenders for those finicky kids that don't like to eat vegetables, milkshakes, and then for dessert we have funnel fries and churro bites. One of the unique things about our menu is that we keep it 100% halal, so there's not many restaurants that will use all halal meat and all halal products. My favorite thing on the menu is the double smash burger with the loaded fries.
26: It have to be the chicken tenders.
7: I am biased because I love spicy food. Spicy Nashville chicken sandwich.
5: Cheeseburger and the vanilla milkshake.
2: So the shake is amazing.
7: We have over 1,000 games here.
25: My favorite game to play is Marvel vs. Capcom 2. That's why I made sure I put a whole dedicated arcade cabinet just to that game. Who's my main? Spider-Man, Wolverine, and Iron Man. So whoever wants this smoke can come get it.
5: I always put on the Mighty Morphin Power Rangers movie game.
26: Street Fighter. At Street Fighter 3, Yun is my main.
2: I just love the games. They have Power Rangers, they have Contra, they have Terminator, they have Ninja Turtles, they even have X-Men, Mortal Kombat, Killer Instinct. It's like anything from the 90s to 80s, they have it.
25: Every Wednesday, we actually donate free food to Feed the Homeless on 34th Street with the mayor who comes out with PCNY. We also have a huge book bag drive that we're doing this year where we're giving out almost 15 to 20,000 backpacks. So we're very excited to be part of that and be big sponsors of that event. We work with the YMCA, like anything where it's going to bring kids together to interact, like we'll be there with free food. Just let us know. Some of the things that we're looking forward to in the future is more events like Saturday morning cosplay where you can come in dressed up, have a bowl of cereal, interact with other people. You don't have to just dress up on Halloween. That's our goal. We want people to feel like it's okay to come dress up on other days.
7: My favorite part is just seeing people walk in and they're like, wow, this place is so sick. And then, like, they keep on coming. And then we have regulars. It's, like, always a memorable day.
8: Our question is always, what can be a donut? And that's kind of what guides the whole process of Curiosity Donuts. We have almost 30 different doughs. It's Curiosity. But we play with it.
10: Donuts are considered a throwaway, a inconsequential pastry. And it shouldn't be. It should be a magical experience, from coming and seeing everything under the sun to eating it and then wanting more. We really wanted to change the world with donuts, and I think we are. Like, there's no shop that's doing anything close to what we do. And the actual donuts themselves, to the donut variations, to the donut byproducts, from our donut biscotti to donut bread pudding, to donut pound cake, to donut chocolate bars. Like, we have fun with it. There is
8: a little bit of everything.
10: A little bit of everything. You're in Curiosity Donuts, our shop in Furlong, PA. This is, what, 8 years in the making now?
8: We wanted to open our own standalone place. We met in a kitchen in Boston. We've worked together ever since.
10: We started off as, and still are, chefs. We've written 3 cookbooks together. Aki's written 7 cookbooks herself. We've always been curious. And so it was like curious in the head, donuts in the head, Curiosity Donuts. It just made sense.
8: So we started with like classic donuts, like the brioche, the cake, the apple cider, the Pennsylvania Dutch potato, things like that. And then moved on to things like the Meltaway and the Queen Amon. He makes his own fritter dough. And it's really, it's whatever we want to eat.
10: I don't want you to buy a dozen donuts and just throw it down on a table. I want you to think about it. I want you to be like, I chose these out for you. We have, you know, 25, 30-ish doughs, 30-odd plus glazes. And then, you know, 25-ish different crumbs that are all made from scratch. So our glazes are fruit purees, some dairy-based, some chocolate-based, some butterscotch, some maple, some cider. And then our crumbs are shortbread-based. We make homemade shortbreads. It is, I think, a bit of whimsy, a bit of nostalgia, a bit of how can we make something super delicious. A lot of it's texture, a lot of it's mouthfeel, a lot of it is how it behaves.
8: Angel pillows are made from angel biscuit dough or spirals based off a Danish dough. We kind of view it as layering flavor. Flavors and textures, because you've got your donut and then you've got your glaze and then you've got your crumb. So you have almost infinite combinations there, but each one is bringing something to the table in terms of texture and flavor.
10: We also make soap from our used donut oil, so that doesn't go to waste either.
8: There's a lot of fryer oil left over.
10: It's fryer oil, and then again, depending on what it is, so it's buttermilk or coffee, and we utilize things that we have in the shop.
8: We're partnering with Pierre's in New Hope, which is a local chocolate shop. All of the fillings are made with donuts. So we have like a jelly donut, and we have a donut crunch, and we have coffee and donuts.
10: It's been fantastic. We're thrilled that people love what we do. We have an amazing staff that allows us to actually do this. It is a community that's helped us bring this to life.
3: We should all be staying active, and here on Pumped, we show you all the different ways members of your community are keeping in shape. Meet people who can make a gym wherever they go.
4: You can literally make anything and everything yours.
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3: And challenging what we think is possible.
20: Get up, baby! 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
32: I don't think y'all understand, like, I swear, on everything, it's the Trill Burger for real. But, you hear that? It's a slight crunch.
24: The name Trill started in the penal systems of Texas in the penitentiaries. A gentleman by the name of Lil Block from Port Arthur, Texas, came home and started to integrate this term into our local vernacular. But really what the word means is, you know, it's very easy to do what you're supposed to do when people are watching. But this is about making sure that when nobody's watching, you're still holding yourself to a higher standard. And now it's a term that's recognized worldwide for going above and beyond.
0: It's not a burger, it's a true burger. You get a burger to drive through for $5.
1: Who's responsible for the recipe?
0: You did a damn good job.
6: Thank you so much.
24: This burger was really good to me when it was brought to me and I tried it, but it was really about making sure everybody else liked it as much as I did.
0: Fire.
24: So when we started doing those first pop-ups and we started to see the reaction from people as they tried the burger, we did the second pop-up and then some of the people from the first pop-up came to that one and it was like, yep, it's still good. It's just been a whirlwind of excitement for this company as we grow every single day, being able to take this burger to cities that it has never been in before and have brand resonance and brand awareness in those places has just been remarkable. But to go to places like Coachella and be anticipated, and go to places like Rolling Loud and be anticipated, and Summer Smash and Something in the Water, all these great cultural events around the country, and to have brand awareness and to be anticipated is really, really a big deal for us here at Trill Burgers. It's something that we don't really take for granted. And so when we got the call from ABC to come and compete for Best Burger in America on Good Morning America, it was literally the best call we could have gotten at the best time. We put our best burger forward here in Houston. We won here. We went to New York for the national competition, and we ended up winning there.
9: Trill Burger, that's right!
24: It was the city of Houston that really put this burger on its back and built it up. But we want this to be a destination location.
0: I'm Mike in the building. Thank you for coming to Trill Burger, Mike.
24: Houston culture is ingrained into this product at this point. And if you came into Trill Burgers and you didn't see something that had a slab, you didn't see the words UGK, and you didn't see the face of Pepsi in this building, you might feel a certain way. So we want to make sure that there's obvious culture cue points that they can access when they walk in the building, so that, as I said, it really feels and looks like Trill Burger. So yeah, we would love to have, you know, in the next 2 to 3 years, you know, several brick and mortars around the city of Houston, potentially several more in the state of Texas, maybe in the next 4 to 5 years. But we're not really trying to overwhelm ourselves. And so the more we expand, the more we have to take that into consideration. But no, we definitely would like at some point for everybody in the world to try a Trill Burger. But everybody in Texas needs to be able to have a Trill Burger any day they want one.
3: Art can inspire, uplift, and give us a whole new perspective on things. On Stroke of Genius, we find creativity from all over the country and take you inside the minds of their brilliant creators. Learn how these artists make some of the most bizarre...
11: Hi, I'm Diana Wood, the crazy power wash artist.
3: Resourceful...
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3: And unique artwork from communities around the country. When you meet the people behind the art, you get to appreciate every stroke of genius. 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
3: Worth the Wait takes you to the front of America's longest lines to answer one question. Is it worth the wait? From a massive 7-pound burrito to a slice of pie that has locals going crazy, we'll let you know what's worth it and what's not. This is Worth the Wait. This country is full of unusual places to see and amazing things to do, but only the locals really know where to go. On My Go-To, we discover some of the strangest...
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7: You gotta eat. You guys enjoy.
8: All right, man, we ain't got nothing to get ready to get started cooking some ribs.
10: People don't do what we do with ribs. We've been in business about 36 years. I need a rib sandwich, Mom. We do turkey wings, we do short ribs, we do fried chicken, fried fish, pork ribs, pig feet, beef ribs.
8: So I like mine to be nice, juicy, and tasty.
10: Charlie does the meats, I do the sweets. These are sweet potato minis, my grandmother's recipe. Everything's homemade from scratch. The kind of food that we serve, people come for it all year round. Our secret is not anything other than love. We love what we do. We love the people. It's impeccable. Come on, you can come look at them for yourself. Half a slab of ribs. Come and get it.
8: What I normally do is I let my fire burn down until I get it. I'd say at least about 75% all gray.
10: Charlie is my husband and the founder of Charlie's Country Ribs. He used to work for the lighting company. They went out of business. Pastor Lawrence suggested to Charlie that he go out on the lot and sell his ribs because we used to cook for the church all the time. And so he did. The first time he went out there, it was unbelievable. The second week, people were coming from everywhere. I mean, mobs and groves of people. It was like the Red Sea had opened up. Charles came over here one day and saw this corner. I came and I sat here. I could see it. And it's been 28 years since.
8: Let it heat up to a degree, but approximately, I try to get at least about 140, 145 degree Fahrenheit.
10: It's one of the best things. I love the people in this community. I love serving. We've served so many of the people in the community, people who wouldn't have gotten jobs. We learned how to be human and how to give ourselves and to invest in other people.
8: Hey, bring me the seasoned salt, please.
10: Charlie is from South Carolina. I married a country boy.
8: My grandfather was born in the South. My brother and I were raised by my grandfather. What he used to do was, he used to barbecue the whole hog, cow, deer, goat, lamb, anything you want, people wanted, they bring to him, he cook it. By watching him, you learn by watching why he plucking the meat and punching the meat, making sure you put a little bit of vinegar here, put a little bit of sauce here. It'd be perfect.
10: Grandma taught me how to cook sweet potato pie. She never told me what to put in it, how much to put in it, how long to beat it. I just watched her. I might have been 7 or 8. I've been cooking since I was about 8 years old.
8: Well, what makes us special, what we do, we saute them, we put our season on them, we season them with just regular Caesar salt. So then what we do, we put it on the fire, we cook it.
10: It's the barbecue sauce that's going on Charlie's ribs. Charlie's secret. If I tell you, I had to get rid of you. I can't tell you what's in it. This is a family recipe. It's Charlie's recipe, but I perfected it and took it to another level.
8: After I let it cook for about 1 hour and 50 minutes, I check it. And the main thing I check is this part here, because this is the biggest part. You want to make sure everybody's satisfied, you cook your meat well done, that people can eat it and enjoy it.
12: Do you have cornbread?
10: Got the head of cornbread. I don't know what it is about the cornbread. We just make it and they love it.
8: Every rib place you go to have a different recipe. So you can't match either with mine.
10: Our food has been consistent. We cook with you in mind. We love you. You want your regular? So you're in our minds and in our hearts while we're cooking. So it's just like being at grandma's house.
3: Art can inspire, uplift, and give us a whole new perspective on things. On Stroke of Genius, we find creativity from all over the country and take you inside the minds of their brilliant creators. Learn how these artists make some of the most bizarre...
11: Hi, I'm Diana Wood, the crazy power wash artist.
3: Resourceful...
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3: And unique artwork from communities around the country. When you meet the people behind the art, you get to appreciate every stroke of genius. Ever walk by a really long food line and think, those people are crazy?
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3: Worth the Wait takes you to the front of America's longest lines to answer one question. Is it worth the wait? From a massive 7-pound burrito to a slice of pie that has locals going crazy, we'll let you know what's worth it and what's not. This is Worth the Wait. This country is full of unusual places to see and amazing things to do. But only the locals really know where to go. On My Go-To, we discover some of the strangest...
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7: Hey, guy. How's it going?
12: I've been to rodeos when I was younger where they wouldn't let me compete being openly gay. I've been beat up more than one time. I kept going until a rodeo, but at some point you get tired of being pushed around. And so when the gay rodeo came about, I'd jump on it immediately.
27: So a lot of the guys here seem to have nicknames. Why is that?
12: In our everyday life, some of us still have to be closeted. I compete under Jameson Cole as an assumed name. 2 years ago, I lost a job because a parent at the school that I taught at complained that I was gay. Many of the states where we're from, Arkansas, Texas, Oklahoma, you can still be let go for being gay.
27: What do you say to the folks who used to push you around when you'd come to the events? What do you want them to know when they see you now?
12: I'd like them to know I'm a cowboy just like they are. And look at me now. I'm successful. I'm happy. I have a family of competitors. And I still get to do what I love no matter how much they wanted me not to.
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21: Hey, I've always been a big fan of Breakfast Club, but today is Dandelion.
25: I've been saying for years that we have the best breakfast in Houston, so it was nice for someone else to say it. Hi, I'm JC Ricks.
14: And I'm Sarah Lieberman, and we're the owners of Dandelion Cafe. When I first started Dandelion, it was a coffee shop initially, but then we quickly turned into a restaurant when the local community really wanted us to serve food.
25: I got older and started realizing, like, I didn't want to do the 9-to-5 normal grind, and so I decided to pick a harder grind instead, but I just really had a passion with culinary, and it just kind of stuck over the years.
14: He was working for another local chef here in Houston.
25: When I first came on, it was very coffee forward with a few breakfast items, so I think my immediate goal was adding things like biscuits and gravy to the menu and really like stick to your rib type of dishes.
14: He was able to elevate the menu, elevate the food a lot more.
25: We exploded the menu from around 8 items to now we're over 25.
14: It really increased our business almost double within a few months.
25: I added to the menu French toast sticks, which is one of my favorite dishes. It's a lemon blueberry French toast stick. One of my favorite breakfasty, brunchy dishes is chilaquiles. We just decided to do ours a little different. Also added breakfast tacos, our buttermilk pancakes.
26: The size is pretty big. I wasn't expecting it to be this big.
28: Definitely tastes like your granny made it.
26: It tastes like homemade.
14: And I do have to say that our biscuits and gravy are fire. We often hear from many people that it's the best biscuits and gravy that they've ever had.
25: And then, of course, you can't forget the chicken and waffles.
14: Right. That's the number one seller
25: right now. That's the number one seller right now.
30: This is the first time I've had them, and they're delicious.
31: It's crispy. It's tender. It's juicy. The waffle is just delicious. Oh, it's so good. 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
25: It is a brand new dish we did do for Good Morning America, and all the flavors just come together. 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Compound butter, spices, maple syrup, hot sauce. So it's a nice sweet heat, very flavorful. You can get that waffle, the spicy maple butter, and the crispy chicken all in one bite. It's like the perfect bite.
32: The flavor, the seasoning, the chicken is like
0: fantastic.
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25: When I heard that we got an email from GMA, I was like, good morning, America? Good morning, America? It was shocking. I don't even know how we got on their radar, but it's definitely a blessing.
1: The chefs from two of Houston's favorite breakfast spots are going head-to-head with their best chicken and waffles.
14: Called us one morning and said that we were on and we were going against the Breakfast Club. They have great chicken and waffles. We've been there. We've had their chicken and waffles. It's great quality. It's delicious.
21: Fan of Breakfast Club, but today is Dandelion.
14: He's a really talented chef, and so we weren't that surprised when we won.
2: So let's meet our competitors from Houston first. We have Dandelion Cafe.
4: Yeah.
2: Yes.
14: It really is a surreal experience to be in the studio. It was very cool.
25: When they started kind of raising up the paddles to decide who they chose for best breakfast in America,
4: Dandelion. And
25: when we got the second vote from Barbara, that was awesome. I was like, okay, we got one. When he started saying it's between Dandelion or Middle Child, the restaurant out of Philadelphia, I mean, my heart was racing a little bit.
5: But I'm going to say
4: the
5: John from Philadelphia.
25: Win or lose, I felt like everybody on that stage was winners, and business has picked up ever since. We've been busier than we've ever been, and it's just Houston supporting us is more than we could ever ask for.
14: It has doubled our business, if not tripled some days. And we've

0: August of 2016. We have a mutual friend who's a chef who I was letting do a pop-up dinner here, and JC came to help him out, and that's how we met.
1: We work together, live together, have a family together.
0: So while JC's taking care of the kitchen, I pay all the bills, the payroll, and all the operations to keep this place going. 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
10: They're heartwarming stories from across the U.S.
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12: 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That's what this is supposed to be about.
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15: She doesn't stop. 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
10: Escape the negative, because this is all good.
16: Good afternoon, everyone.
17: Good afternoon, ma'am.
16: It's going to continue to be a learning experience.
18: My name is Assistant Chief Chandra Hatcher. I work for the Houston Police Department, and I've been here for 30 years.
16: We strive for excellence. Excellence. So every single day, we are trying to get better.
18: I grew up in Brooklyn, New York. We didn't have a lot. We weren't poor, but we had just enough to get by. And my parents always made me feel like skies were the limit. When I look back on my career, I feel tremendously blessed, but also tremendously honored. I started working for the Houston Police Department as one of the lowest pay grades. I was a civilian employee. I worked in the jail. And now I am at one of the highest ranks. I am the highest ranking African-American female on the police department for the fourth largest city in the country. It reminds me of the possibilities, the potential, the opportunities, because opportunities come in all shapes and sizes.
16: I started as a police officer. I became a sergeant. And I see her as a lifelong friend, a big sister, someone who, outside of HPD, years beyond when she retired, that we will always be connected.
19: Sometimes they do stuff really good, and she says, yay, great job.
16: She takes herself out of that profession and be a real person when need be. And that's impactful.
19: Madeline, Regina, Gladys.
18: I think women bring such a different, unique aspect to law enforcement. I wouldn't say that all women are soft, but we definitely have a different way of connecting with people. We are mothers, we are workers, we are friends, we are beautiful. We have our own diversity and uniqueness about each and every one of us. And I think that there are people in our community who can connect with our stories. I am so inspired when I go out in the field and I talk to citizens and community members, and they encourage me. And they, when they say thank you for the job that you're doing, it makes me know that I'm still here for a reason, and my job really does matter.
16: If you agree to take this oath, say, I do.
20: I do.
16: And now you get your own badge.
21: When I was younger, after I was diagnosed with high-risk leukemia and moved to the Ronald McDonald House in Philadelphia, I met a beautiful young woman who at the time

0: wanted to be a doctor when she grew up, and she was a huge support for me. I remember we bonded over not really our illnesses, but more things that children would typically have fun together about. We would have sleepovers, watch movies, and unfortunately, about a year after I met her, she passed away. So I felt a responsibility after I survived and received a bone marrow transplant to do something in her honor, which is why I got into research and started a pediatric cancer project.
1: She is not only being looked at for her extraordinary research that she's done, but she's also being looked at as a future scientific leader.
0: I found something called a long non-coding RNA, which is a master genetic regulator, and connected it to tumor growth pathways and immunity and other things that could be linked to tumor regression. So when the tumor can essentially go away with minimal therapy in lower risk patients. I believe that by understanding the mechanisms or the processes by which tumors may essentially go away with minimal therapy, that can add as a potential insight for how to manage the disease in higher risk patients through additional studies. So if we can further elucidate this target, maybe it can serve as some therapeutic in the future to cause higher risk patients to regress.
2: When she got sick, I realized that I also had a mission, and my mission was to support her and to make sure that she reached what her destiny, what is her calling. And I'm kind of happy that, I'm able to help her.

0: so many other children don't have the same outcome that I do, and that's also what makes me really emotional, and that I want to help combat in the future as a researcher and advocate.
1: I'm extremely proud of her, and I think this is her life mission. She works so hard, like all the other finalists, I'm sure. And I'm very, very proud.
0: I'm just so thrilled and grateful that I got this far, and completely, I'm indebted to all my mentors and the people that supported me along the way, and it's amazing.

0: Hi there, Ducky. How are you?
1: There's two, Carmel and Peepers. I did the military from 2003 to 2013, joined the Navy, and then I joined the Army. Well, we got mortared and rocketed pretty much every day.
2: And thank you for your service. My name is Jeremy.
0: Thank you for yours.
1: PTSD is kind of a thorn in a person's side. And I've been struggling with work, and I believe that this is my calling to share my love with animals with other people. Oh, we started out with chickens. My fiance wanted ducks, and we saw ducks at the store, and then we started raising them, and then...
3: Oh, my goodness.
1: A couple ducks grew into about almost 30 now.
3: Precious.
1: It's kind of like emotional support. So I figured, you know, just go around to different nursing homes and just kind of share them with the residents.
3: Thank you for bringing them in.
1: It's therapeutic for them, and it's also therapeutic for me.
4: Oh. You can pet them.
3: May I?
4: Yeah, sure.
3: Oh, I like animals, and they're my buddies. Yeah, I was brought up on a farm. So pretty. I had a little duck once. I got a feather, and I really enjoy them. I say goodbye.
0: Well, one of those ducks kept pecking at my left hand. I guess she thought that there was something to eat there.
1: So you were with Sixth Fleet?
0: Yeah, you know, we try to remember all of our veterans. Yeah, I was in the Navy, 4 years active. I proudly served at the end of September 1954 to the end of August 1958.
5: Thank you for serving our country, honey.
1: I appreciate it. Coming into the nursing home, it's no place for somebody to be depressed. They're still living their life.
6: Beautiful feathers.
1: As long as I'm alive, I'm definitely going to keep on doing this and serving my country.
2: Thank you,
7: yeah,
2: sir.
7: Yeah, thanks a lot. I enjoyed that.
1: No problem.
8: Art can inspire, uplift, and give us a whole new perspective on things. On Stroke of Genius, we find creativity from all over the country and take you inside the minds of their brilliant creators. Learn how these artists make some of the most bizarre...
9: Hi, I'm Diana Wood, the crazy power wash artist.
8: Resourceful...
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8: And unique artwork from communities around the country. When you meet the people behind the art, you get to appreciate every stroke of genius. Ever walk by a really long food line and think, those people are crazy?
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8: Why would anyone stand hours on their feet before they can sit down to eat?
12: This is the best thing I've ever had.
8: Worth the Wait takes you to the front of America's longest lines to answer one question. Is it worth the wait? From a massive 7-pound burrito to a slice of pie that has locals going crazy, we'll let you know what's worth it and what's not. This is Worth the Wait. This country is full of unusual places to see and amazing things to do, but only the locals really know where to go. On My Go-To, we discover some of the strangest...
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8: ...most secret...
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8: 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What is true kindness? How can we help our neighbors in need? Maybe it's as simple as a smile or a hug.
14: All sorts of emotions.
15: Yeah.
8: All Good is about finding everyday people doing good in their communities.
16: So they come here and they can get their food, personal items, everything.
8: Reaching out.
17: The community has a good heart. I didn't think they would have helped me like this.
8: And putting other people first.
18: It takes them back to who they were when they weren't homeless.
8: Even on a tough day, we're here for you on All Good.
19: We're back on All Good.
20: All right, now you see the box?
21: Yeah. Aim.
20: Bend your knees. There you go. Woo!
22: This is where my heart is.
20: So give me one more. You don't get in until you go there on Saturday morning or a Sunday morning.
22: You got it.
20: And you get hooked and you can't stop.
21: Work on your legs.
20: Work on the legs. There you go. Good. Unified Sports is a combination of Rowan students or any college student and Special Olympic athletes. And together, Unified is where they play on the same team.
23: One, two, three, go!
20: Don't underestimate them. They are just as capable, just as qualified, just as valuable as anybody else. I'm here if you need me, okay?
24: At the age of 5, I was diagnosed with autism. The doctors told me I was never going to go to regular school.
6: I was never going to be, like, playing basketball. I was going to be nonverbal for the rest of my life. And I didn't give up.
14: Let's go!
6: I spent a year recovering from an ankle injury. Now I'm here playing basketball, doing good, and maybe I would like to keep playing.
14: Let's go, Elijah. There it is. Yeah!
15: The thing I love the most about this program is you could be losing by 20 points, and people are still cheering you on. It feels really, really good.
14: Yeah! Good job, Matt Ross!
23: I love my team. I love my coach so much. Make me happy, and my family happy, and my team is great.
14: Good job! Today, we have about 200 athletes registered from the state. I'm going to pass the ball to you. We have a six-week season, so having our championship day here at Rowan, this is the day that they're really looking forward to.
24: One, two, three, four!
14: Win or lose, we're here to support each other. There's a lot of stigmatisms and negative energy around intellectual disabilities or physical disabilities, and we're here, we're trying to break that barrier.
22: Good game, good game, good game, good game.
8: Nothing brings people together like a great meal. 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
8: 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What is true kindness? How can we help our neighbors in need? Maybe it's as simple as a smile or a hug.
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28: Yeah.
8: All Good is about finding everyday people doing good in their communities.
16: So they come here and they can get their food, personal items, everything.
8: Reaching out.
17: The community has a good heart. I didn't think they would have helped me like this.
8: And putting other people first.
18: It takes them back to who they were when they weren't homeless.
8: Even on a tough day, we're here for you on All Good. The extraordinary bond we have with our pets is unlike any other. Here on Pet Project, we consider our furry friends members of the family, and we know you do, too. So we're introducing you to some of the most amazing pets we've met.
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8: The owners who go above and beyond to help them out.
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32: Oh my God.
33: You're on board North River Lobster Companies at Pier 81. It is the biggest floating lobster shack in New York City. Our specialty here is going to be our Shelly. It is a 28-inch lobster roll stuffed with some of New England's finest lobster meat.
32: Oh my God.
34: That's amazing.
32: Oh, we got a whole bag of chips on top of that. Icing on the cake. It is delicious, but I feel like this is a meal for like a week. I'm about to...
34: I'm in lobster heaven right now.
33: It's a small piece of paradise. I mean, you come on board and you really feel like you're on a small vacation. We take you for a quick 45-minute cruise down in the Hudson. Before you know it, we're back, and you're welcome to stay on board as long as you please.
19: We're back on All Good.
35: Toys are kids' work. That's what they do. Kids just really like toys.
36: I'm the director of Wood to Wonderful.
34: That's the one. Now you're cooking.
36: Which means I get to clean everything up.
34: All in favor of pizza and spaghetti, raise your hand. All right. Motion carried. That's good. All right. Okay, Maddie, you and I are going to work on this. Let me get you closer to me.
36: Our goal is to make as many wooden toys as we can for as many children in need as we can reach.
34: Robert, you know where these are going, don't you?
37: To Ukraine,
34: yeah.
35: We heard that in Ukraine, there is nothing being sent for babies in the way of toys. So the only thing babies can really use are rattles.
36: I heard on the radio that the first month of the war, there were 5,000 babies born. And these babies have no rattles or any toys of any sort that they can play with.
0: episodes to do. It's again, it's a volunteer work, which I know it's hard to get volunteers nowadays. And it's just so easy to get up in the morning and come in here a couple times a week.
36: I don't know. Why do we do that, Louis? I don't know why we do it. We just do it. It's just something that we do.
1: Okay, buddy boy.
0: It's so easy to wake up in the morning knowing that I'm coming in to do something, make a difference. Makes your whole day. Working with these wonderful people, and it's so rewarding. I can't imagine anything else.
36: I would guess we make over 10,000 toys a year. We've been in Reading. This is our 26th year here. You know, Louise and I are both up in years, and rather than sitting at home doing nothing, coming here doing something is, I think, much nicer. There's no pressure on numbers or quantity of anything. It's a good time. It's true. Wooden toys are today unique. Years ago, they weren't unique. In order for children to play with our toys, they have to use their imagination. If they don't use their imagination, the toy has no meaning. They have to make the sound of the car or the helicopter or the mouse or whatever toy it is that we give them. They have to use their imagination to bring it to life. There are no batteries, there are no plastic pieces. So if we added all the years up, there would be hundreds of thousands of toys that we've made. We just hope that the children that get them, I enjoy them. I mean, that's the reason that we do it.
0: That's what goes through my mind, that I want to do a good job more than anything to make sure this kid, that's all they have.

0: I said, I'm just going to wave. When I wave and I got that second wave, it just got contagious. So I just started waving and saying hi. I love it. I love my job. I love my school. I love making people happy. This is 53rd and State Street at Beasley Elementary School. I bless my street north, south, east, west. I dance through all weather conditions. Whatever the weather is, I have the gear for it, but I'm still in uniform. I dance through all weather conditions. No weather can stop me. Every day, it's like a workout. It's like a yoga. It's like a praise dance. All right. Go ahead. Come on, princess. Run it.
1: The reason I love Tammy is because every time me and my mom, we ride down this way, I see Tammy. She's always happy. She's, like, happy every single day. Like, I don't never see a day where she got a frown on her face. She's always waving at people like she's so happy.
2: School wouldn't be school without Auntie Tammy standing out here greeting us and, you know, showing us love and stuff. So that's my girl.
3: Whenever I see her, like, dancing, it always makes my day better.
0: Hey, love.
4: If you're having a bad day, she's going to brighten it. If you're having a good day, she's going to make it brighter. So I just love her so much.

0: and say, I was having a bad day until I saw you, and it just brightened it up. They tell me this, and I get a joy out of it. When they give it back to me, I have more to give back out to others.
1: Art can inspire, uplift, and give us a whole new perspective on things. On Stroke of Genius, we find creativity from all over the country and take you inside the minds of their brilliant creators. Learn how these artists make some of the most bizarre...
2: Hi, I'm Diana Wood, the crazy power wash artist.
1: Resourceful...
3: Everything around me inspires me.
1: And unique artwork from communities around the country. When you meet the people behind the art, you get to appreciate every stroke of genius. Ever walk by a really long food line and think, those people are crazy?
4: Wait 2 hours and 20 minutes to get here.
1: Why would anyone stand hours on their feet before they can sit down to eat?
5: It's the best thing I've ever had.
1: Work the Wait takes you to the front of America's longest lines to answer one question. Is it worth the wait? From a massive 7-pound burrito to a slice of pie that has locals going crazy. We'll let you know what's worth it and what's not. This is Worth the Wait. This country is full of unusual places to see and amazing things to do. But only the locals really know where to go. On My Go-To, we discover some of the strangest...
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1: 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Join us to find the places locals love on My Go-To. What is true kindness? How can we help our neighbors in need? Maybe it's as simple as a smile or a hug.
7: All sorts of emotions.
8: Yeah.
1: All Good is about finding everyday people doing good in their communities.
9: So they come here and they can get their food, personal items, everything.
1: Reaching out.
10: The community has a good heart. I didn't think they would have helped me like this.
1: And putting other people first.
11: It takes them back to who they were when they weren't homeless.
1: Even on a tough day, we're here for you on All Good. The extraordinary bond we have with our pets is unlike any other. Here on Pet Project, we consider our furry friends members of the family, and we know you do, too. So we're introducing you to some of the most amazing pets we've met.
12: This is a duck I keep seeing everywhere.
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1: And the stories of resilient pets that inspire us all.
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15: We're back on All Good.
16: The citizens have every right to speak on each item.
17: My name is George Blakemore, and I have many names. Some of them call me a concerned citizen.
16: And at this moment, appointing an ultimate, and the election is going to come up in February.
17: Some people call me a gag fly.
18: You the problem, the media the problem, I'm the problem.
17: And some people call me a...
16: Sir, I'm talking to you. You are a public servant, and yes. You're supposed to serve the public.
19: And what do you call yourself?
17: I call myself Mr. Blakemore.
20: George Blakemore is a classic Chicago character. He comes from the streets, he knows the streets, and he speaks for the streets. He's always been the person who's spoken for the voiceless, the person who's not at City Hall. He sees himself as a representative of the citizens who are not in the room and who maybe don't understand government as well as he does. He understands government better than probably 90% of the Chicago City Council.
16: What is this mess, a resolution of them? There wasn't no election.
20: He can read budgets, he can read policies, he can read legislation.
21: You can't just talk about George Blakemore and say he's a city council fixture. He's a government fixture.
16: We are inviting all our citizens to come to water reclamation.
21: City side, the county side, the water reclamation district, anywhere where public participation is allowed, the concerned citizen is there speaking for the people, pushing for goods, contracts, and jobs. particularly for black Chicagoans. So oftentimes in governmental meetings, there's no one here to advocate for the citizenry, or anybody for that matter. People pushing for goods, contracts, and jobs, particularly for black Chicagoans. So oftentimes in governmental meetings, there's no one here to advocate for the citizenry, or anybody for that matter. George is here, so he's been a constant voice. He's basically our 51st alderman here.
18: All is not well at water reclamation.
20: He came from the South. He was a teacher, and he came up here because I think he wanted to teach at CPS, and he did for a few years.
18: I came at the end of the Great Migration in 1907. I left Oklahoma City, and I decided to come up to Chicago.
20: But then I think he decided he had had enough of the bureaucracy, and he wanted to get out into the streets. He became a street vendor, but then he went into city council during the Daley years, the Rahm Emanuel years, and beyond. And he was always there asking the tough questions.
18: I was trained as a political scientist, and I have a degree in history and government. I have to be there because if I feel like when I'm not present, nobody else will say the things that only I can say.
16: No way in the world they should have these meetings at the same time.
20: No holds barred. He's assertive, he's aggressive, he's loud. He demands to be heard, and he's going to keep on talking. He's going to keep on asking and demanding until he gets an answer.
8: To me, he seems like a very intelligent man. He's very well-versed.
16: We supposed to start at one. There's no excuse for that. They had enough days to set this up where one would overlap. Sometimes they have two and three at the same date and at the same time. That's to keep me quiet. I'm public enemy number one. I'm the only. Look, nobody loves you, baby.
8: Sometimes he's a little kooky. Only George could get away with some of the things he says. You know, most people don't take him serious. If you were in city council and you were, instead of being behind us, in front of us, you'd see people looking, smiling, shaking their heads and putting their hands on their face and saying they can't believe he said that or did that.
16: Is something inherently wrong with you and all of you and all of you to let them do that? They work for you.
20: Some people love the fact that he cares so much about government. Other people roll their eyes, but you can't ignore him. That's one thing you cannot ignore, George Blakemore.
18: Look at that, in these colors.
20: He's an artist. He's somebody that's always out in the community.
18: It's therapy for me. After I leave City Hall, I'm so frustrated. So I take my frustration out in my artwork. That's my therapy. This artwork is my therapy. And when I walk down the street, I'm dressed up in all these colorful. Oh, we like this. And these jackets can be used not only to wear, put them on a mannequin as a piece of art.
21: Here in my city hall office, where I think it's most fitting, I have a wall dedicated to George Blakemore's art and fashion. I have the jacket, and I actually have two portraits that are made of the same colors and color scheme as the coat.
18: They asked President Douglas in 1895 or 96, what would you tell a black person to agitate?
20: George Blakemore is unafraid to speak out on behalf of Chicagoans. He's not there to make friends. He's not there to curry favor. He's not there to be with the elites. He's there to ask the tough questions and be a rabble-rouser for regular folks.
18: We all are somebody. Every one of us.
21: We came close to losing George about a year or so ago. He got really sick. And we were thankful that he not only pulled through, but he pulled through with a vengeance. The one thing George has done over these eight decades is inspire people to stand up. And there's a whole new younger generation that is learning who George Blakemore is, what a concerned citizen is, and what it means to stand up.
18: Now, when are y'all gonna finish this video? Because maybe I can make a sale.
15: Do you know someone who's doing good for others? Let us know on social media, and you just might see their story on All Good.
19: We
0: We should all be staying active. And here on Pumped, we show you all the different ways members of your community are keeping in shape. Meet people who can make a gym wherever they go.
19: You can literally make anything and everything yours.
0: Proving that age is just a number.
22: How old are you?
19: 80.
0: And challenging what we think is possible.
23: Get up, baby. Get up. That's what I love.
24: I can't breathe.
0: So put on your sweats and join us to get pumped. 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
26: Everyone's got one.
27: So here we are.
26: Their favorite spot.
27: It's sexy. It's mysterious.
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26: You love them.
30: A really mellow, serene, soulful space.
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31: It's so cute.
32: Oh my God.
33: I want to bring people back here.
26: No matter how you say it.
31: I call it water ice.
33: Water ice.
26: It's delicious. This is my go-to.
34: They sent you to the right spot.

0: This is very rare that you see this. You see a place like this that's still going. People coming out to stay on the island, to stay in the bed and breakfast. That's what keeps this whole place alive. This is just a really unique opportunity to get away a little bit from the hustle and bustle of life. I'm one of the innkeepers here at East Brother Light Station. We're right between North San Francisco Bay and San Pablo Bay. The lighthouse has been here for 145 years since the light was lit. It's been operating continuously ever since. The buildings themselves were occupied up until around the 60s, and then they really went into disrepair. A group of conservationists banded together. They got the island designated as a National Historic Landmark and really worked hard to rebuild the island, to bring it back to its former glory, and it's been operating as a bed and breakfast since 1980. It's a very unique job, and it's a ton of work. We do have a great group of volunteers who come out and help us take care of the buildings and the facilities, and that's a huge part of it. There's a lot of aspects to the island. It's not just running people in and out from shore. It's also cooking, it's cleaning, making the beds, it's the reservation system, all these little facets of life out here you just really wouldn't expect until you're here and doing it. It's really a lifestyle. Everyone who comes out realizes that it's not just your run-of-the-mill bed and breakfast. It is a really special experience. It's an adventure right from the beginning. We get a lot of history buffs. We get a lot of people who do just want to get away. We don't get funding from anywhere else. It's really just the B&B that takes care of the island. So the more people that come out, the better it is for the island, the better it is for everyone. And we're really excited for us to be able to share the history and kind of share what a special, unique place this is. It's really important. And it's just really an honor to be a part of it.
1: Hi everyone, I'm Tamron Hall, host of the Tamron Hall Show, and I am taking you inside one of my favorite places in the world, but it's local and it's near my neighborhood. I'm taking you inside the Hat Shop. I first discovered this tiny store 10 years ago. It may be small, but let me tell you, it's big on style and big on fun. I just had my first child, Moses, and right before he was born, I called Linda, the owner of the Hat Shop, and I said I wanted to do something very special to capture the moment. And we talked, I told her what I had in mind and why I love her so much. And she took my vision from my head and turned it into something to wear on my head. I posted the birth of my son on social media, highlighted by a hat with his name. And I get a little weepy thinking about it because it was new mom tears, but it was so special. And I know that a lot of times people instantly think of women in hats, but when you look at old pictures, you know, men were the ones who kind of carried the hat culture early on. So for me, to be a woman who's into hats is pretty spectacular. Fun fact, one day I called Linda and I said, I have a very special friend who loves hats, and that person was my beloved Prince. Yes, Prince also came here and fell in love with Linda's hat game. Something that's good enough for the greatest. You know it's good enough for all of us. So Linda's going to show us some tips, so come on with me. Even though I have short hair, I've had a little thicker, a little poofier. So Linda always, you know, keeps me up to date on my head measurements.
2: Yeah, it's real. It's 23 and a quarter today.
1: That's a melon.
2: No. When women get pregnant, their heads get bigger because you're producing more blood and it's going all through the body.
1: That's what was going on with my head. And you start when you place the hat on from?
2: You start from the front and you go to the back.
1: Front, back.
2: Yeah, and it should be one finger above the eyebrow, and you should be able to get two fingers under the brim. Mm-hmm. Because every hat gets smaller when you wear it.
1: What about this? I mean, this is obviously a very unique hat. Something you probably wouldn't wear every day. Where would I wear this? Where would you wear this? Where could we wear this?
2: Yeah, I mean, and this thing is not for the beginner. when people say, I'm too tall, I'm too short, I'm too thin, I'm too big, I'm too young, I'm too old, I say Mae West was 4'11", but what you need is confidence.
3: This is incredible.
1: Tell me about the store. You opened the store 25 years ago? 24 years ago.
2: 9/9/95.
1: And my show starts 9/9/19.
2: This area, which is Thompson, Sullivan, and McDougal, we're coming up on 2 years of being a historic district. They can't pull the buildings down, and it's in recognition of the Italian-American heritage.
3: Where's the gangster?
2: That's what you...
3: Okay, said. Even I strike out sometimes, okay? Let's see, don't think that you walk in and every hat is perfect, because clearly... This is a no in a sea of yes.
2: Oh, it's hot in here.
1: Thanks so much for indulging me and visiting one of my favorite places in New York, the Hat Shop. See, you never know what new life you can find just walking down the street.
4: The Blue Ribbon Garden at the Concert Hall is in the middle of downtown L.A., and yet it's an incredible, always-blooming garden. It's an oasis. It's a great place to hide.
5: It's nice and quiet and secluded. It kind of is a nice escape from the busy downtown L.A. And right now, you can hear the birds chirping, and you kind of get an environment, you know, out in nature a bit.
4: The garden is a full city block long. It has plants from all around the world. The beauty of the garden, too, is that there's always something in bloom. It was designed so that all year round in Southern California, there's green, there's color, there's flowers. It's pretty spectacular. You have to want to come here. It's off the beaten path, so if you're doing a quick drive-by of downtown L.A., you're not likely to find your way into the garden. But if you live here, if you're a regular here, if you work here, you know it exists.
5: It's elevated and it's secluded, and I think that they did that on purpose because it's designed to not have as much foot traffic as you might think. So it retains its solitude. So that's really cool. It just gives you some time to be alone and maybe hang out with a few friends and just relax, enjoy the breeze and the shade.
4: Lillian Disney, who made the gift in honor of her husband, Walt, for the concert hall, when she gave her money to build the building, she said to Frank Gehry, I want two things. I want the hall to be acoustically perfect, and I want my love of gardens to be represented. When she passed, her kids and grandkids wanted to create what is named a rose for Lily. We brought in artisans to actually create the designed piece on site. And if you look at it, it's shards of Delft china. And if you really let your eye wander, every now and then, there's a piece of color. I'm convinced, although no one knows this for sure, that the artisans who built it, it's their grandmother's china.
6: This garden is amazing. It's one of the most coolest places that we can visit here.
7: I've been here on a field trip as a little kid. I remember how beautiful the building was, but I didn't remember the garden.
4: Frank Gehry wanted this to be the living room for the city. He wanted the public welcome at all time. You want to do the overlook. You want to walk up 5 flights of stairs to the top corner of the building. You get this incredible view of downtown. There are exercise walks where you can go up the 5 flights, across, down through the garden, back down to Grand Avenue, rinse and repeat. I believe 3 times is a mile, including about 20 stories of climbing, which is a great way actually to get your walk in during the day.
8: You're watching My Go-To. Up next,
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10: 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I stumbled into this location and I was like, all right, this is super cool.
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11: it's a safe haven for veterans. Come in, drink a beer. Everyone working behind the bar is a military. We all have the same experiences.
12: We should all be staying active. And here on Pumped, we show you all the different ways members of your community are keeping in shape. Meet people who can make a gym wherever they go.
13: You can literally make anything and everything yours.
12: Proving that age is just a number.
14: How old are you?
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12: And challenging what we think is possible.
15: Get up, baby. 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
16: I can't breathe.
12: So put on your sweats and join us to get pumped. The extraordinary bond we have with our pets is unlike any other. 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So we're introducing you to some of the most amazing pets we've met.
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12: 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On My Go-To, we discover some of the strangest...
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10: There's just like such a diverse group of people.
19: 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It's affordable and in the most expensive neighborhoods of Los Angeles. 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The idea is you could spend the night here, you can go downtown, you can go to Venice at the whim or in advance if there's space. You can also go $50 a night or $280 a week.
10: It's a community with multiple locations throughout Los Angeles.
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20: And you can go all around the LA and you can have a place to sleep. That's the good part.
10: When I came to Los Angeles, I was looking for places to stay. I stumbled into this location and I was like, all right, this is super cool.
19: In 2012, I needed a place to live and I wanted to live at Hollywood and Vine. And that is a very expensive place to live. So I thought if I could divvy my rent up by 1/10 and include all the utilities, get food in the fridge, toiletries in the shower, all the maintenance and housekeeping was done, then I could afford the rent.
21: I would recommend it for people who are trying to take the step to move to LA but are really scared because of the financial aspect of it.
19: A pod has a personal television with Roku, Netflix, Hulu, Pandora. We've got subscriptions for you. Nightlight. Outlets with USBs in it and little lockers so you could put your valuables in there.
10: Podshare works similar to companies that do like month-to-month office space or gym memberships that are month-to-month as well. Same thing. 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
20: Good thing about the Podshare is that you can go through here in Los Feliz, and then tomorrow you can be at DTLA, which is at the District of Art. And then you can go to Venice. You can stay a night there because you have this kind of flexibility.
19: Pacheco is a hybrid. So you could do a short term and afford travel, or you could do a long term and afford housing. And
10: what's great about it being open is that you have this community environment. And so I think it establishes a layer of trust with everyone around you.
19: It's very tribal, communal, and then you go to the next pod share, which is also probably around 1 to 2,000 square feet.
20: You can sit at the table on mornings and talk with people all around the world. And this is the good part, this kind of interaction, you know.
10: Everything's shared in community style living and working.
21: It's really affordable.
10: Podshare is great for me because it allows me to bounce around and I don't have to think about all those little things of having my own place. It's a safe place to live, work. You don't really have to think about all the little tedious things and having your own place.
19: I got a message yesterday that was like, hey, I really appreciate Podshare because when I came to LA, I didn't know anybody and it was my home and it was a place for me to get an apartment. So many people meet roommates here and then they go find like a traditional apartment. And that's really great that we could be like that bridge housing, that middle ground that no one's really tapping into.
20: If you are open-minded, it's a good place to be.
19: You can afford $50 a night, $280 a week, or $1,000 a month, and you show up. You just have to have a credit card on file for incidentals and obviously an ID so we know who you are. You sign the terms of use, and you either, you know, book on the website at podshare.com, or there's a couple of third-party sites that you can book on.
10: There's just, like, such a diverse group of people. L.A. can seem like a big move, but thanks to Podshare, it doesn't have to be a really big move.
8: Up next.
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23: you're going to step inside of a painting that's come alive. 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
12: 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Learn how these artists make some of the most bizarre...
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12: Resourceful...
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12: 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When you meet the people behind the art, you get to appreciate every stroke of genius. 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
12: Worth the Wait takes you to the front of America's longest lines to answer one question. Is it worth the wait? From a massive 7-pound burrito to a slice of pie that has locals going crazy, we'll let you know what's worth it and what's not. This is Worth the Wait. This country is full of unusual places to see and amazing things to do. But only the locals really know where to go. On My Go-To, we discover some of the strangest...
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12: 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Meet people who can make a gym wherever they go.
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15: Get up, baby! 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
11: They can come in here and we can relate to them. We even get military from out of town, like out of state, and first responders from out of state. And they said this is the first time they've ever been to a brewery that's so military friendly. It's been open for 5 years. It's a military-themed brewery. When you walk in, right away, you'll see the decorations. And it's all military. So all the decorations on our walls are donated by customers. It's from their experiences and their service in the military. It slowly turned into a safe haven for veterans. Come in, drink a beer. Everyone working behind the bar is military, and we all have the same experiences. So as soon as you go into a house, it's a big old bunker with a machine gun pointing right out the door, and they just light you up. So we lost a lot of guys like that. 80% of our customer base, I'd say, is military and first responder. We even get cops in here, and they talk to us about their experiences and, you know, just to get stuff off their shoulders. Sort of like Cheers. You know, people come in for Cheers and they get a little therapy sitting at the bar. It's exactly the same thing as here. They can talk to us about things because we experience almost the exact same thing that they experience, maybe even worse. And you'll see pictures on the wall from him. And then Seth's helmet and barrel over here on the wall.
29: We chose to hang it here. And what's also important is all their friends and family that aren't military members get to come see it.
30: We always knew we had a great kid and a fine young man, but it's wonderful to see how many other people loved him as much as we did.
11: And we understand You know, instead of going to a doctor and them not really understanding what it is to do certain things, they can come in here and we can relate to them.
4: We couldn't have a better year to start out this pathway to Zen and being part of it with the city of Laguna Beach, kind of like a wine trail, but with massage.
5: I got my tarot cards read for the new year, and it was mind-blowing. She actually brought me to tears. And so I would highly recommend it. Just very quirky, very unique, but she definitely knew what she was talking about.
4: There aren't a lot of places in all of California like Laguna Beach, so very unique. Our little 7 miles of coves and beaches, pretty special, pretty special.
5: So there's 12 initial locations. We worked with our partners to set those up. They are spread out throughout town. So we were actually the first destination-wide offering to offer health and wellness trails. A lot of destinations are offering, you know, your typical beer and wine trail. And we thought it would be fun to incorporate all of our various wellness opportunities into a path that is spread out throughout town.
4: As part of your journey through Laguna Beach, you can do Swedish massage, deep tissue massage, aromatherapy massages, foot and hand massages, scalp massage. Just making yourself better and feeling better about yourself is important.
5: We know we have the typical spa experiences, but we also have quirky, unique offerings that really set Laguna Beach apart from other destinations, whether it's laughter yoga, getting your dog chakra read. We have aura readings. We have yoga on the beach, taking in beautiful views. We also have 20,000 acres of wilderness, perfect for hiking and biking, and the ideal place to get your Zen on.
4: All we have to do is we have to embrace what we have. We have to be good caretakers of what we have. And then add elements that can enhance that experience. So hiking in a canyon's awesome, and sweaty and getting your water and making sure you have your proper nutrition, but then coming in and finishing off with a wellness experience at our spa, not too bad.
1: Up next.
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12: Art can inspire, uplift, and give us a whole new perspective on things. 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Learn how these artists make some of the most bizarre...
3: Hi, I'm Diana Wood, the crazy power wash artist.
12: Resourceful...
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12: And unique artwork from communities around the country. When you meet the people behind the art, you get to appreciate every stroke of genius. Ever walk by a really long food line and think, those people are crazy?
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24: It's the best thing I've ever had.
12: Worth the Wait takes you to the front of America's longest lines to answer one question. Is it worth the wait? From a massive 7-pound burrito to a slice of pie that has locals going crazy, we'll let you know what's worth it and what's not. This is Worth the Wait. This country is full of unusual places to see and amazing things to do. But only the locals really know where to go. On My Go-To, we discover some of the strangest...
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26: 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There's nothing for everyone.
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6: A source of truth for all of us.

0: You're going to step inside of a painting that's come alive, and you're going to become the character in it. They call it the Gregangelo Museum, and it's certainly not a museum to me. I always say it's a place to connect, to be liberated, to be free, to be yourself. It's become an actual to be yourself. It's become an actual immersive theater San Francisco attraction. The actual tour experience of the house is definitely an odyssey. It's very introspective. There's a lot of questions asked. We really just use the art as a catalyst for people to express themselves. There's laughter and tears and celebration.
1: It's an incredibly immersive experience with some of the craziest art I've seen in the Bay Area.
2: I did love it, really feeling good.
0: This is a small neighborhood house in San Francisco on the west side of the city. I always say the house started with an old can of paint, a ripped up t-shirt, and a heck of a lot of work and imagination. Journey starts on the front step, and there's a lot to look at, of course, on the way, and there's many stories encrypted into the mosaic outside. We offer two different tours of experiences of the house. The first one we call the Multiverse Tour, which goes through 13 of the rooms, or what I call realms, and it's an introspective journey. So each room has these kind of themes of life. It's really about looking at everything on a molecular level and seeing the miracle of life and existence itself. And it took us 7.5 years to do the mosaic that you see in there now. It was hundreds of thousands of pieces. What do you believe the future will look like? The answers we hear in there are astounding. Some are optimistic, some are negative. It's quite a conversation that happens in there. The earth room is probably the most grounded room in the house. It's wood from all the different continents of the world are in there. There's shoes that span from around the globe, and that later became to represent walks of life from around the world and different questions. Can we fill someone's shoes? All these things about humanity. The upstairs portion of the house we call the labyrinth tour. We can only fit 4 human bodies in there at a time. It's sort of the inner sanctum of the house. There's secret passageways and corridors and esplanades, and it's kind of neurotic. You're going to be going through, I think, 9 different realms that completely, as each doorway opens, you're thrust into a new world. It's about joy and death and looking at the afterlife and what is the purpose of living. It looks all

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1: And challenging what we think is possible.
4: 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Get up. That's what I love.
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6: I'm Aliana Gomez.
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6: Plus, see who got the nomination for Best Director, Culinary. Welcome to FYI Philly. 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
7: That we are, and what better place than the Bryn Mawr Film Institute? 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
6: And Hollywood is buzzing this weekend. The Oscars are Sunday night at 7 right here on 6ABC.
7: And we have some awards of our own to hand out as well.
6: A number of Philadelphia eateries have been named semifinalists by the James Beard Foundation.
7: So we decided to recognize them with an FYI Philly nomination.
6: 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And it goes to Carlos Aparicio of El Chingon.
12: Chingon.
6: El Chingon is the first restaurant for Carlos Aparicio.
12: El Chingon means something out of the box and cool.
6: And after just a year of being open, he's in cool company, already on the radar of the James Beard Foundation.
12: It's a great feeling, something very unexpected.
6: He's a semi-finalist for Best Chef Mid-Atlantic.
12: Sí, papas. Owning a restaurant, it's very risky. I gotta make this work because I have 20 people that depend on this.
6: The seasonal menu is inspired by the chef's Mexican roots. Born in Puebla.
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6: Carlos makes the bread daily, and it's served with a choice of meat.
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8: Another cake flies out.
13: Isgro Pastries is a South Philadelphia staple.
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13: That was Mario, who opened the bakery on Christian Street in 1904.
8: 120 years later, and James Beard nominations come out.
14: That's exciting. Definitely exciting.
13: It's the first time the family-owned business has been honored by the Beard Foundation.
14: Never thought about it. You put your head down and work. You don't think about James Beard. You think about obligations that you have with the customers.
13: The bakery is a semi-finalist for Outstanding Bakery.
8: Do you think it was the cannoli that pushed you over the edge?
14: Probably.
13: Gus Sarno took over the pastry institution in 1969.
8: You grew up in the bakery.
14: Upstairs.
8: Right upstairs.
13: Now he's in the process of passing it on to the fourth generation, his sons Michael and AJ.

0: It's not the easiest job in the world. It's a lot of work.
1: This is a lot of work.
0: But I'm happy here.
2: The cannolis have long been the house specialty.
0: This is our bread and butter, if you will.
2: Years of experience have made the Sons experts. 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
3: I feel it this way.
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2: The menu has expanded across the generations.
3: The lobster tail.
4: It's a crunch.
3: You see that?
2: Quality has kept the bakery relevant for more than a century.
3: This is so nice. A ricotta cookie with lemon zest.
2: AJ left medical school to be part of the business.
3: Now you're a pastry doctor.
2: His brother Michael is classically trained in culinary.
5: Sometimes that happens.
0: You gotta be quick.
5: Hey, that's all I got.
3: The cannoli casualties are fine.
0: They never go to waste.
2: And they both acknowledge the team has made Isgro a pastry destination.
0: I grew up around all these people, so it felt like family.
2: After 120 years, the Isgro story has taken an unexpected twist thanks to the James Beard nomination.
4: It was incredibly flattering for us.
2: Grabbing national headlines for the neighborhood.
0: It's a humbling honor to be associated with some of the other great culinary minds and chefs in the city.
5: It's pretty huge.
3: It's the Oscars of the food industry, right? To James Beard.
5: Yeah, absolutely. Thank you.
3: All right.
4: God bless my grandfather.
6: Congratulations to Gus and the family.
7: The first Beard nomination, and for the first time, Isgro Pastries is expanding outside of Christian Street.
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9: Many of the dishes are an ode to Dane's childhood.
8: One of our brunch favorites is the pretty toast, which is what growing up my mom called French toast. This is like our signature dish.
9: The gnocchi mac and cheese.
8: It is a truffle and potato gnocchi in a Mornay sauce that we pick up with a little bit of truffle peels. That's like a must hit on every table. The food here is also a little nostalgic, fun, quirky, little outside the box.
9: Like SpaghettiOs with butternut squash, chicken, and a giant sage meatball.
8: That's the winter O's.
9: The atmosphere is homey with family photos hanging from the wall and original artwork by Dane's father featured throughout.
8: Walking into the dining room is walking into my childhood living room in Willingboro. All the antiques are my father's collection.
5: A lot of cheese on top.
9: The nod from the James Beard Foundation is welcome recognition for the chef as they continue to grow the restaurant.
8: That has been absolutely incredible and insane for the restaurant. Everyone, when they walk in here, you're treated like you're part of the family.
6: This is Dane's first nomination for a James Beard Award.
7: Best Chef Mid-Atlantic includes competition from Pennsylvania, Delaware, New Jersey, Virginia, and Washington, D.C.
6: Our next award goes to another nominee in that category, but for a Beard Award.
7: Best Chef Mid-Atlantic includes competition from Pennsylvania, Delaware, New Jersey, Virginia, and Washington, D.C.
6: Our next award goes to another nominee in that category, but for us, their best chef in a supporting role.
7: And that is husband and wife duo Omar Tate and Sybil St. Aud Tate. Honeysuckle Provisions is an example of what can happen when partners in life become purveyors with purpose.
10: It is a specialty shop. There's a lot of nuance here. It's specific to Black cultural aesthetics.
7: This Afrocentric grocery and cafe in West Philly opened a year ago and now has husband and wife team Omar Tate and Sybil St. Aud Tate in the running for Best Chef Mid-Atlantic.
11: We are very fortunate that we are best friends, and that is a great foundation.
7: With Omar's roots in South Carolina and Sybil's in Haiti, the chefs share a vision to highlight Black food culture. There's the breakfast sandwich on black English muffin.
1: The name of the bread itself actually comes from an essay titled "If Black English Ain't English, Then Tell Me What Is," written by James Baldwin.
7: The cowpea coffee combines coffee beans with cowpea beans, inspired by Dr. George Washington Carver.
11: One of the ways he emphasized cross-utilizing beans was to make coffee with it.
7: You can get a Sunday dinner any night of the week.
11: Either a whole chicken, a half chicken, or salmon.
7: With sides like three bean salad, beet and citrus salad, and lemon pepper carrots.
1: They're seasoned with lemon and pepper, but there's also Worcestershire sauce, lemon juice, lemon zest.
7: Pantry shelves also stock historically significant items and books on black food ways, like this classic the couple says provided inspiration for the store.
11: It's A Taste of Country Cooking by Edna Lewis.
7: T-shirts feature Omar's drawings and his poems, like Fertilizer.
11: It says the difference between soil and dirt, one is filth and the other is faith. Thank you so much.
7: Omar and Sybil met at a food conference 4 years ago and married just a few months later.
11: It was really love at first sight, or love at first dish.
7: Now, as they grow their family, they continue to build on the honeysuckle name that comes from Omar's childhood.
1: The row home where I grew up in Germantown, there was a honeysuckle bush that grew along the side of it, so honeysuckle kind of means home.
6: Congratulations to Omar and Sybil, all of our local James Beard nominees. We'll find out if they advance to the finals on April 3rd.
12: And the big winners for the James Beard Awards are announced on June 10th in Chicago.
6: Still ahead, our Oscar special continues with two more awards to hand out.
13: It's their mental break.
12: One for set design, another for documentary.
14: My first job was at McDonald's.
6: But first, one local restaurant is already a James Beard Award winner.
9: Chinatown destination Vietnam won the James Beard America's Classics Award. For more than 40 years, the restaurant has been serving authentic dishes in Philadelphia's Chinatown neighborhood. The award is given to restaurants that serve quality food, have timeless appeal, and reflect the character of their communities.
15: Nothing brings people together like a great meal. And at Bite Size, communities coming together around food is what we're all about. 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You'll meet the people behind some of the best eats in town and hear the stories behind the meals.
16: This is my father, Paco Lopez.
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15: 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What is true kindness? How can we help our neighbors in need? Maybe it's as simple as a smile or a hug.
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19: Yeah.
15: All Good is about finding everyday people doing good in their communities.
20: So they come here and they can get their food, personal items, everything.
15: Reaching out.
21: The community has a good heart. I didn't think they would have helped me like this.
15: And putting other people first.
22: It takes them back to who they were when they weren't homeless.
15: Even on a tough day, we're here for you on All Good. The extraordinary bond we have with our pets is unlike any other. Here on Pet Project, we consider our furry friends members of the family, and we know you do, too. So we're introducing you to some of the most amazing pets we've met.
23: This is a duck I keep seeing everywhere.
15: The owners who go above and beyond to help them out.
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15: And the stories of resilient pets that inspire us all.
25: At least you have them popping a wheelie on camera.
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26: You can literally make anything and everything yours.
15: Proving that age is just a number.
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7: The La Oaxaqueña is a refreshing blend of pineapple and mezcal cocktail.
2: A lot of like us being immigrants, especially here in Philadelphia, we brought a little bit of our culture, our ethnicity in the city, so you can find a lot of variation of food.
7: They hope to blend the chef's critically acclaimed food with a setting that creates a community hub for the Kensington neighborhood.
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9: Next, we're honoring another Beard nominee, and we're calling this one Best Documentary.
12: Our nominee, the true story of emerging chef June Fuentes.
9: Bolo is a spot near Rittenhouse with Latin American fare and a rum bar to boot.
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3: I've been able to not only cook, but try to be an ambassador of our culture through it.
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9: When he found out that he was nominated for Best Emerging Chef by the James Beard Foundation, he says it was an emotional moment.
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9: The name of his restaurant pays homage to his grandfather, who he would call Bolo.
3: That ended up being his nickname.
9: Because he was unable to pronounce abuelo as a child, the Spanish word for grandfather.
3: Bolo was a chef.
9: The menu offers traditional Latin dishes with elevated twists.
3: Presenting it with products that otherwise wouldn't be on a Puerto Rican table.
9: Dishes include octopus with lemon aioli and chili garlic, and bacalitos.
3: Salted cod with a refreshing crab salad.
9: The vaca frita is served with tomato escabeche and avocado salad. Meats like pork bellies are served on skewers with toasted Cuban bread. Sides include tostones, a twice-fried green plantain.
3: Then just top with a garlic mojo.
9: And potato fritters.
3: Those are stuffed with seafood.
9: The bar program has the spirits of the Caribbean, from mojitos to piña coladas.
3: Salud.
9: Since starting out in the industry as a teenager at a place we've all heard of.
3: My first job was at McDonald's.
9: To working in formal spots in San Juan and New York, Chef June chose Philly as his adopted home.
3: I've had the opportunity to open restaurants for many others, but being able to see something grow from rubble to an actual operation, that has been the experience of a lifetime.
9: Still reeling from the nomination, Chef June is looking to the future.
3: This is crazy.
9: Chef June's grandfather, Bolo, is still living in Puerto Rico, and he is now 104 years young.
12: Wow, that is incredible.
9: Stick around. We're taking you inside the Bryn Mawr Film Institute.
12: But first, here's a roundup of the other local James Beard Awards semifinalists.
7: Amanda Schulman and Alex Kemp were nominated for Best New Restaurant. The couple's Rittenhouse Square spot, My Lou, has been a popular destination for its modern French cuisine. A Kitchen and Bar is a semifinalist for Outstanding Wine and Other Beverages program. Jesse Ito's performance at Royal Izakaya earned him a nod for Best Chef Mid-Atlantic. And Randy Rucker also made the Best Chef Mid-Atlantic list for his home cooking at East Passyunk Eatery, River Twice. The finalists will be named on April 3rd.
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1: 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When you meet the people behind the art, you get to appreciate every stroke of genius. 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
11: This is the best thing I've ever had.
1: Worth the Wait takes you to the front of America's longest lines to answer one question. Is it worth the wait? From a massive 7-pound burrito to a slice of pie that has locals going crazy, we'll let you know what's worth it and what's not. This is Worth the Wait. This country is full of unusual places to see and amazing things to do. But only the locals really know where to go. On My Go-To, we discover some of the strangest...
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1: 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On My Go-To, we head on down the side streets to find the beloved places you won't want to miss. 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When you meet the people behind the art, you get to appreciate every stroke of genius.
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18: This building has quite the history in the film business, dating back to 1926.
19: But it's not just a place to watch movies anymore. 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
27: Hey, everybody. My name is Dean Blizzard. Today, we're here at the Bryn Mawr Film Institute. We're actually taking a course on a Coen Brothers movie. But before we do that, let's take a look inside.
30: I'm Andrew Douglas. I am the deputy director here at Bryn Mawr Film Institute. Bryn Mawr Film Institute really has three main purposes. One was to save and preserve this 1926 theater building. The second is to bring the best of independent and world cinema to the main line. A lot of people around here used to have to go into the city to see the types of movies they wanted to, and now they don't have to. They come here. And the third is to bring film education to everyone.
31: I then got a chance to talk to Paul Wright, an instructor at Bryn Mawr Film Institute, and asked him the question on everyone's mind.
27: Do students get popcorn? Like, can they bring in popcorn for the class?
32: I think they get popcorn as part of the course registration.
27: So they eat popcorn while you're teaching?
32: Yeah, I'm okay with
27: it. Oh, that's so great. Oh, my God.
32: Yeah.
27: So tell us a little bit about how tonight is set up.
32: So the first stage at 6:30 is always about 30 minutes of my remarks. Students then have a moment to go get popcorn, get ready for the movie. They then watch the film, after which the students reconvene here and have an open discussion with me. One film that I love teaching to university students, Parasite.
27: Oh, yes.
32: That is a great film.
27: Oh, my gosh, I loved Parasite.
32: Yeah, my, you know, guiding light in picking a film for any class is, will it generate good discussion?
31: But in addition to offering educational services, one of the best parts about BFMI is that it's not a movie theater chain, so we can offer events not typically seen in theaters.
30: We did an event with the movie Big Night, which is about two brothers who run an Italian restaurant. We actually did a wine tasting. We had a wine expert come in.
6: Oh my God.
30: We think film by itself is wonderful. And when we see an opportunity to add an in-person event element, that's what we try to do.
31: So after spending the day touring BFMI and sitting in on Paul's class, I feel like I've learned quite a bit.
15: So now I can confidently say that I'm a film connoisseur.
9: Thank you, Dean. You can see some Oscar-nominated films playing right now here at the BMFI, including American Fiction, nominated for 5 Academy Awards.
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11: It's the best thing I've ever
22: had. Worth the Wait takes you to the front of America's longest lines to answer one question. Is it worth the wait? From a massive 7-pound burrito to a slice of pie that has locals going crazy, we'll let you know what's worth it and what's not. This is Worth the Wait. This country is full of unusual places to see and amazing things to do. But only the locals really know where to go. On My Go-To, we discover some of the strangest...
13: This is a brain of a gorilla.
22: ...most secret, I am taking amazing things to do. But only the locals really know where to go. On My Go-To, we discover some of the strangest...
13: This is a brain of a gorilla.
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24: 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Just about everyone lives in the same building.
25: Really unique. But to live within and amongst 240 people in Alaska's first gated and only gated community is world class.
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25: We're not a homogenous group. We've got our Filipinos, we've got our Samoans, you've got your whites, we've got natives here. Instead of whatever else, you know, is causing strife, you know, causing controversy, we have to get along here.
29: People from all walks of life have ended up here in Whittier. And here we are, together.
9: Welcome back to FYI. Happy Oscars weekend. Frozen won an Academy Award 10 years ago now for Best Animated Feature.
19: Can't believe it was 10 years ago, but now it's become a smashing success on Broadway, and the stage production is coming to Philadelphia.
33: Yay!
19: Disney's Frozen is on stage in Philadelphia for the first time in forever.
34: A beautiful musical that celebrates everything you know about the movie, but creates a whole new world on stage for Frozen.
0: a lot of heart, a little bit of ice.
1: It's set for a 3-week run at the Academy of Music.
0: It is the story of two sisters, Anna and Elsa, and they live in a mythical Scandinavian kingdom.
1: They were close, but Elsa has a secret she's keeping from her sister.
0: Elsa basically discovers her gift and runs away from Anna because she is afraid that she will harm her.
1: Now on her own, Elsa uses her power to create the beloved snowman, Olaf.
2: Olaf really sees the world as an opportunity for a good time. I get to have a lot of fun.
0: They really do create the Disney magic of bringing these characters to life on stage.
2: She's a very large puppet. It's connected to my feet, and we sort of work together as a team.
1: Anna goes after her sister and meets Kristoff along the way.
0: Kristoff has his good friend, Sven, the big reindeer, and that's an amazing stage creation.
1: There are some new songs for the Broadway production. Cannot be a monster. Along with the fan favorites.
0: The Oscar award-winning Let It Go.
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0: And their love for each other.
19: Frozen takes over the Academy of Music March 21st through April 7th.
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27: It's like the best thing you've ever had.
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36: Heartland Docs DVM is basically a show that follows Ben and I around in our rural veterinary practice in northeast Nebraska, and it showcases our marriage, our family, all of the pets and animals that we see that walk through the door.
37: We got llamas coming today. Like, this is like a jackpot day.
36: You know, it's never the same day twice.
38: She's probably got a 50-50 chance, even if everything goes well with surgery, of making it.
39: We have farms around us, we have ranches, and so we see cattle, we see horses, we see pigs sometimes. And then we have our other side of our practice where people bring things into our clinic and we see, you know, pets.
36: A great thing for all of us to do during National Pet Month is help someone else find that love for pets, whether it's fostering or helping or volunteering at your local animal shelter. And I think it's really important to make sure that we protect those animals. Providing vaccinations with help of your veterinarian is really crucial to making sure each of our animals live a long, happy life.
40: Welcome to the Big Red Barn here at the Fairplex. We're definitely the setup and the facades that we have here. It definitely feels like you're on a farm. This is the place to visit here at the Fairplex.
41: Always rated number one attraction here at the fair. We have over 200 animals in this barn.
42: I love animals to like the moon and back. I love the Anglo-Nubians. Those are the ones with the little curly ears.
41: I've been told that we have the largest petting zoo west of the Mississippi. So it's a great place for the whole family to come. So We are from Cal Poly Pomona, the College of Agriculture. We're just over the hill. We're less than 10 miles away. These animals are used to train our students. The largest major in our College of Agriculture is animal and veterinary science.
0: Everybody that's working here with Cal Poly definitely loves animals, definitely loves working with animals. For the pregnant animals, we have sheep, goats, and cattle. So the pregnant animals are the animals that people aren't allowed to touch. The cows, we only have a couple that are pregnant, but for the most part, everything is pregnant. And they'll all give birth here during the month of May. We had our mama sheep that gave birth this morning, actually. So opening day, we have our first set already on the ground.
41: The great thing about that is most people in our urban area don't interact with livestock. And so to be able to come here, to be able to pet the animals, but also to see life as it happens, animals giving birth, and you know, our students are here to talk about it. So it's very educational.
1: This one I've been calling Mocha, just because of the spot on her head.
42: I'm an animal science major, so that means most of these guys, I've had the great privilege to work with them. And learning how to care for these animals here is a really good step. Great preparation, not just for veterinary school, but for hands-on experience.
41: One of the big questions, I guess, is how can I tell the difference between a goat and a lamb? And it's very simple. Sheep, their tail goes down, and goats, their tail goes up. These are all relatively young. They're most of the goats, and obviously the lambs are less than a year old, some only about 3 months old. And they want to be your friend, especially if you have a handful of feed for them. They love interacting with the people. And so they're very cute and cuddly. If you're lucky, they may even lick your hand.
2: The fair is all about the food.
3: You know, there's food here that you can't get nowhere else.
2: There's always something different to try.
3: I love people's faces when they get that food that they can't get nowhere else. The weird, the wacky, the delicious.
2: It's always just a real fun food experiment. Everybody, we just try the things at the fair because it's fun.
3: So new this year is Kool-Aid chicken sandwich. Everyone's talking about chicken sandwiches, right? So I thought I would take it up another notch. I created the cherry Kool-Aid sauce.
2: The Kool-Aid chicken sandwich? Uh-huh. You guys are going to really try that?
8: Yes.
3: After we fry the chicken breast, we dunk it in the Kool-Aid sauce, and we serve it with a spicy pickle.
8: This tastes so good.
3: The combination of the sweet and the savory with a little spiciness is out of this world.
9: Mmm. Our signature item is a tri-tip sandwich. We do a lot of pulled pork as well. A great item is the pork chop on a stick. Now, obviously, turkey legs are a big seller, but we've been doing tri-tip on the fairgrounds longer than anybody else. Family operation, it takes pride in what we do, and come here and eat the food is absolutely fantastic.
10: What makes ours the most special is it's the largest funnel cake at the fair. It's made fresh to order. The minute you order it, then that's when they make it.
2: Mmm! This is the real deal right here. Crispy, this is like, they must have just made it. It's nice and warm and gooey.
10: Delicious kettle corn. It's using really good expensive oil. And again, he makes it fresh every single hour. Texas donuts. That was our very first stand, and nobody had the giant donuts, so that's what we did. And those are made from scratch, just like in a bakery. And it takes hours to make a batch of donuts.
8: This is the best.
11: It seems like every food stand out here, it's like bacon-wrapped something, or it's like mouth-watering ribs. So obviously bacon and beer, they go together. Anything deep-fried, to be honest with you. There's 32 draft beer stands out here, and each one's a little different for all the people to come out to the fair. You know, they can enjoy a nice, cold beer.
3: Not only do I work the fair, but I love to walk the fair. I'm all about the fair, and it's fun to take a walk in the middle of the day and go see what your compadres are doing. The tasty chips, one of my favorites. The tasty chips are delicious.
2: Today, we made some incredible memories. I'm sure we will never stop talking about the time we had a Kool-Aid fried chicken sandwich with pickles. We will never stop talking about the unicorn donut that had sprinkles and a ball of cotton candy on that.
8: It's great.
2: We made the best memories. We had the best time. That's what it's all about. The fair and the food is about making memories and trying new things. So it's always just a real fun food experiment. Everybody, we just try the things at the fair because it's fun.
4: I came out here to check it out, and turns out they have a ton of tacos. This is an awesome spot for Taco Tuesday.
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4: You don't get your traditional tacos here, to be honest with you. 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
22: So put on your sweats and join us to get pumped. 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Here on Pet Project, we consider our furry friends members of the family, and we know you do, too. So we're introducing you to some of the most amazing pets we've met.
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22: 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But only the locals really know where to go. On My Go-To, we discover some of the strangest...
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22: 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So here on Out of Office, we're taking you to some of our favorite vacation spots, where the locals show us how to really relax.
19: And I could feel it when I went from one bath to the next.
22: Take in the sights.
20: You can see the mountains, the city, the trees inside of it.
22: And have some fun.
21: Yeah, punch it, Chewy!
22: So finish your last work email and join us as we go Out of Office.
23: It's the best vegan Mexican food ever, ever, ever, ever. Taco Tuesday is an awesome deal. I think you get 2 for $6. So we come, we love it. He now loves it.
24: The tacos are fresh. They have a lot of variety. I'm about 15 minutes away. Their food is worth the trip.
25: Hibiscus is a flower. We make tacos out of it. It's really popular. A lot of people think it's weird when they hear about it. And then we tell them, try it out, and they love it. We are at Vegan by El Zamorano in Costa Mesa, California. And the idea came to be because I went vegan about 7 years ago, and I couldn't find any vegan Mexican restaurants. That's why we started selling our food as a pop-up, eventually turned into a restaurant. The hibiscus flower is a local favorite for sure. It's a big seller. First we boil it, we saute it with onions, garlic, seasonings, and then we top it with cilantro, onion, pineapple, and guacamole, green salsa. and it's just the party of flavors going on in there.
23: It's amazing. It's tasty. It feels authentic. So we first discovered Vegan by El Zamorano when they were just a pop-up, and you can tell when you eat the tacos, it's just like so fresh and delicious. But if you're not vegan, it's also incredible.
24: They can meet the needs of somebody who can't eat gluten. They're just fabulous.
23: Come here for the tacos. Always. Vegan or not, come here for the tacos.
0: It's been so long since I had good Mexican food, and that hit the spot real good.
1: This is absolutely delicious and outranks anything that we have in Montana.
0: I can't describe with words how wonderful this is.
7: Being Mexican myself, this is not a lie. I literally think it's one of the best birria I've ever had.
9: You know, I love that, to know that people keep coming back for our food. It's a beautiful thing, just because it's like, you know, out of every place that you can choose from, you decide to come to us.
13: Buenos Migos, so we're a Latin Asian fusion inspired concept.
9: What we like to do is we take our Asian influence and we kind of put a little bit like Asian spices and just flavors that go into what we create over here.
13: So right now we have our queso birria tacos. It's one of our most popular tacos. We braise it every single morning, about 4 to 5 hours. We use about like 13 to 14 different kind of spices. So we use a premium quality beef here. And then we have our cilantro, lime, aioli. So on the inside we have our crema. On top of that, we have mozzarella and Oaxaca cheese.
7: And the consomme that comes with it, that you dip your taco in, is so good.
9: Heavenly. It was so delicious.
7: I come here weekly. I do come here weekly.
9: I love it. It's a great feeling to know that I can put something out there that people just really enjoy.
22: 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On Stroke of Genius, we find creativity from all over the country and take you inside the minds of their brilliant creators. Learn how these artists make some of the most bizarre...
21: Hi, I'm Diana Wood, the crazy power wash artist.
22: Resourceful...
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22: And unique artwork from communities around the country. When you meet the people behind the art, you get to appreciate every stroke of genius. Ever walk by a really long food line and think, those people are crazy?
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22: Why would anyone stand hours on their feet before they can sit down to eat?
23: It's the best thing I've ever had.
22: Worth the Wait takes you to the front of America's longest lines to answer one question. Is it worth the wait? From a massive 7-pound burrito to a slice of pie that has locals going crazy, we'll let you know what's worth it and what's not. This is Worth the Wait. This country is full of unusual places to see and amazing things to do. But only the locals really know where to go. On My Go-To, we discover some of the strangest...
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6: 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Yes, everyone has the hot dogs, but the garlic fries, that's what makes San Francisco signature.
8: I'll have to go with Doghouse Grill right across the street from Fresno State. It's got that Central California tri-tip in there. Get the tri-tip sandwich, get the barbecue sauce, and a basket of fries. You're all set to go.
10: When it comes to food at the ballpark here in L.A., I'm a traditionalist and a Dodger fan. So when it comes to Dodger Stadium, you have to have a Dodger dog. Make sure you get the full-blown carne asada nachos in the Dodger helmet and extra jalapenos, because if you're not sweating, you're not doing it right.
11: I've been vegan for 2 years. Having the options like at Cena Vegan is just so helpful to us, because when we are craving an authentic Mexican dish, we know that there's like a spot that we could find.
12: Our birria is Jalisco style, and it's so close to the original that we have people swear that there's meat in there. They get a little suspicious, but everything on our menu is 100% plant-based. As a vegetarian vegan, having a street taco like you would at one of those taco carts that you see all over East LA was no longer available to us because we didn't eat meat. So we decided to create it for ourselves. We bought a little taco cart set up on York Boulevard and trying to test out our tacos, and it just exploded. The response to our food has been overwhelmingly positive. We were just named Best Vegan Taco, Best Vegan Pop-Up in the country by Veg News and Veg Out LA. The carne asada by far is the most popular flavor that we offer, and I think because for people that are not familiar with vegan food, it's something that's familiar to them, something that they can understand. But once they start with the carne asada, it's easy to move on to the other ones.
11: So I got barbacoa, birria, and carne asada. You could totally veganize so many different foods. The way you cook it, it makes a huge difference. It's so worth it just to live a healthier life.
14: Well, if you want to be with nature and you don't have the time to drive off to a Big Bear or the Mojave Desert, this is the place.
15: It's a really, really beautiful place. I love it.
31: I can feel my energy just kind of ground itself. I can really feel myself being present. It's beautiful. You hear the birds chirping. You see the green grass. Phenomenal.
14: We are at Fullerton Arboretum in Fullerton, California, on the campus of Cal State Fullerton. The Arboretum is 26 acres. So you walk in, the first thing you see that most people are just, you know, the big showstopper, that's the waterfall. From there, you walk in, you go over the bridge, and you come to a kind of a wide open space where you can look down and see our heritage house over here with the rose garden in front of it. And there's just sort of this path that meanders throughout the Arboretum. And you'll notice when you come in front of the Heritage House, we have our pond. But if you keep walking, you'll see that we have a lake, too.
31: They tell me if you need some grounding, hey, you're stressed out from school, come to this place, enjoy the nature.
15: I came here just to kind of go on a stroll, kind of clear my head. I just had a really big midterm, so I wanted to kind of de-stress and take that nice little breeze walk. When I first walked here, it kind of just shocked me how big and how many beautiful purple flowers there are.
14: It's a great place to look for birds. We have a lot of birds that come in here. People go birding. We have an orchard. People come in and they learn about plants. And we actually have plants that don't even grow here in California that you couldn't see unless you came here. It doesn't cost anything to come in, but we do ask for donations. This is a great place to visit all year long.
32: Nothing.
22: Nothing brings people together like a great meal. And at Bite Size, communities coming together around food is what we're all about. Join us as we take you around to some of the best and most unique restaurants around the country. You'll meet the people behind some of the best eats in town and hear the stories behind the meals.
29: Here's my father, Paco Lopez.
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30: We are eating 30 feet of pasta.
22: And meet some of the customers taking on their challenges. Let us add a little flavor to your day at Bite Size. What is true kindness? How can we help our neighbors in need? Maybe it's as simple as a smile or a hug.
0: All sorts of emotions.
1: Yeah.
22: All Good is about finding everyday people doing good in their communities.
7: So they come here and they can get their food, personal items, everything.
22: Reaching out.
9: The community has a good heart. I didn't think they would have helped me like this.
22: And putting other people first.
13: It takes them back to who they were when they weren't homeless.
22: Even on a tough day, we're here for you on All Good. The extraordinary bond we have with our pets is unlike any other. Here on Pet Project, we consider our furry friends members of the family, and we know you do, too. So we're introducing you to some of the most amazing pets we've met.
16: This is a duck I keep seeing everywhere.
22: The owners who go above and beyond to help them out.
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22: And the stories of resilient pets that inspire us all.
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22: So give yourself a treat and join us on Pet Project.
20: You don't want to skip anything on this. To the sausages. To the best worst you've ever had. We just wrapped Strahan and Sarah for the week, and one of my favorite things to do is to head out to my go-to spot, which is Worst Bar in Jersey City. Craving it already. Heading to get my sausage on. Some days we make a whole day out of hiking from Brooklyn to Jersey City. Just to eat the food.
21: Charlie, don't hold up the group. It's about a 30-minute hike for a day of goodness.
24: We got our house bratwurst. And then moving over to this tray, we have the halal cart, deli currywurst.
21: This is my ducktail I've been raving about. You could never get through all the amazing food that is in this city from every culture and part of the world. If you want to try it, it's somewhere here in New York City and you never have to leave.
25: We're Diamond in the Rough. We call them school learning expeditions. You're going to be an explorer.
32: I got a shark tooth.
33: Fun and amazing museum and stuff.
34: I did not expect any of this. 1 out of 10, about like 10 already. And this is just the beginning.
25: And we have big displays. We have full-size replica skeletons. We have all kinds of great stuff for people to see. It's a big adventure. It's a lot of fun to go discovering. Welcome to the Harupa Mountains Discovery Center in Harupa Valley, California. So as everybody goes in and out of the Inland Empire, you're greeted by Edward the Columbian Mammoth, and his friends call him Eddie. He's larger than life. He stands about 25 feet tall, 35 feet long, and it's one of our popular destinations when we have school field trips. So as you come onto the property, the first thing you're going to see on your left-hand side will be a Styracosaurus, and immediately on the right-hand side, you'll see a T-Rex.
35: These are fossil shells.
36: And this one is pyrite.
25: The core of this business is doing work with the schools.
37: There's like a bunch of skulls, extinct dinosaurs, and I like all the details about it.
25: You may go over to our Critter Corner over in the gift shop and have an experience with one of our animals over there that you did not expect to have when you got out of the car.
34: It's really fun because there's all these crystals in that room, and it's like, where to start? Yeah, it's like a great day.
38: We are in Huntington Beach. At this teeny tiny little thing called the U.S. Open of Surfing. We're going to be here doing a beach cleanup. When you get this, what you get is a tremendous amount of action, right? It's not just about driving awareness, but through action that keeping our oceans and our waterways clean means a collaborative spirit. Also showing that whether you live inland or whether you live here on the beach, your actions are impactful. They can be impactful on the good side or the not good side, meaning most waterways lead to our oceans and major rivers and major waterways. So what you throw out ends up in the waters. So it's about driving that understanding that when we each do our part, huge things happen. We have to clean our emissions.
1: My workplace is the ocean and the beach, and I spend so much time around the world at different beaches and different oceans, and you really, because of that, I've gotten to see how important it is to take care of our planet, and our oceans give us oxygen to breathe. Our coral reefs are so important for not only us who love to surf, but for people who are landlocked and not even near the ocean. And so I've just seen it firsthand, and it's just so important that we all work together and realize, yeah, we can make a difference. It just is about coming together for good. I am competitive, although I'm kind of going for the smaller pieces because I know the microplastics are very important to get, because that's what the fish eat and all that. But yeah, I'm going to try and fill up the bucket.
38: What you do when you do this is you build communities of people who want to go out and do this stuff together. You'll see multi-generations here. You'll see parents with their kids, with the grandparents, you know, and that's what's really cool about it, sharing that collaboration and doing it together and building a community around it.
2: We want to protect our oceans. We surf every day in Huntington Pier, and we want to protect and conserve. Like, all the microplastics are hurting our animals and just, like, our overall, like, environment, especially during summertime. A lot of people come down and leave their trash down here, so we want to help and conserve our oceans and beaches. When you come to the beach, leave the beach cleaner. So when you come, like, pick up a couple pieces of trash when you leave to help protect, because if not, there's going to be so much trash, and it's going to get over polluted and just won't be good for our oceans.
38: Globally, everything is connected. So, you know, sometimes you hear the people say, oh, you know, it's such a shame what they're doing down there with the ocean. Oh, it's such a shame what they're doing over there with the ocean. There is no over there. There's no down there or up there. It's all one.
3: If everyone just picks up a little bit when they leave the beach, the impact that that can make on the environment is just it's astronomical. So just one piece, everyone, just one piece.
4: That's another thing that, like, tourists need to know. When you come to the beach, if you're going to have excess trash, like, even going back to the car, if you see one little piece, just pick it up, man. Like, just help.
38: I'm humbled to be here, and I'm really excited because these things are fun, and they matter. So whatever you do, just know, again, whether you live 150 miles inland or you live right here in the water, your actions mean something. And

0: local-ish. Hey, Bay Area. We're celebrating pride and sharing stories of local businesses and people inspiring hope and uplifting the LGBTQ plus community. 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
1: Whether we're representing queer films in other film festivals around the world, or just telling our stories here in San Francisco in the Bay Area or nationally, or however that looks, I think those aspects are really crucial.
0: Innovative pet products.
2: So we wanted it to be a place that you could walk in, and as soon as you come in, you feel relaxed, you feel calm, you feel at home.
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3: It's about placemaking, and it's about imbuing objects with meaning.
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4: Preserving, exhibiting, and creating greater access to LGBT history and culture has never been more important.
0: But first, the home of the original Mochi Muffin.
5: Third Culture Bakery is a bakery that started when we fell in love in 2016. We specialize in mochi muffins and mochi donuts. And the word third culture came from third culture kids. It was a sociological term to describe kids who grew up in a culture that's completely different from their parents. And so we both really resonated with that as third culture kids ourselves. As kids, we always felt like we were stuck in between these two cultures, an Asian culture and American culture. And then as adults, we really crave all these flavors that we had growing up, like coconut, passion fruit, guava, and we led with the mochi muffin. It was inspired by my mom's baking that I had growing up. Took her recipe, baked it in a muffin tin, and then the mochi muffin was born.
6: My favorite and our first donut ever created is our mango passion fruit donut. We have fresh mango juice and fresh passion fruit juice mixed in together. And then on top, we have toasted cocoa nibs. So it's a little crunch and little cocoa flavor there. And this one is winter's favorite, our red velvet mochi muffin.
7: Yeah, I might have ate two of those yesterday. I don't know what happened.
6: The thing that makes it is our cream cheese frosting that has vanilla bean and sea salt on top. That's just such a nice compliment to the chocolate. Every single time I take a bite of the muffin, the original muffin especially, it still takes me back to my mom's kitchen.
7: We can have a place where at least people feel safe and that people can escape the outside world and come in for a treat, then, you know, we should just lean into that. There's ways to maybe do it with some grace and do it with treats. You know, maybe we can change people's minds. You know, it's how can you do that? But maybe through a matcha drink or maybe through a mochi muffin or a mochi donut, maybe then we can start having an open conversation and then maybe the change happens. People were asking us for, you know, a coffee or a tea pairing and such. And at the time, I was drinking matcha green tea every day. And so I was like, why don't we just add that to our menu? And so we did our sourcing. We made sure we found a really good matcha and paired it with a specific honey, paired it with certain measurements. And so we created a whole matcha menu. And now that's kind of blown up and taken a life of its own too. We hand whisk every drink to order and we get our matcha directly from a farm in Uji, Kyoto. And so sourcing for us is super important. My favorite is always our ceremonial matcha. It is the higher grade matcha latte. So you get that grassiness, you get almost this rounded butteriness too. And matcha is clean energy. You know, it has a better caffeine absorption content than coffee. You know, no spikes, no jitters. It's just clean energy throughout the day, and it's 137 times more antioxidants than, you know, goji berries. So it's a superfood. Pairing that with our pastries was a magic combination.
6: My family and I are estranged because I came out and because I started the bakery with my husband. It was important

0: to share that what I have created with the bakery has become my chosen family. Our customers and our staff have become my chosen family and become my rock and my foundation. The reality is there's so many queer LGBTQ folks who have not gained acceptance from their parents, and we have to find our chosen family.
1: We've had a little bit of success here at the bakery. We can't share that success with our loved ones, right? With the folks that brought us up. And so, you know, we want to share in those happy times, but because of the choices that they've made, and, you know, we can't do that.
0: But, you know, I am still hopeful. And so going back to what you said about maybe changing people's hearts and minds through food, I have seen an order from my dad from time to time for a box of muffin, you know, without any messages. But, you know, it's a start. And so we are hopefully changing hearts and minds one mochi muffin at a time, and quite literally.
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3: You come out, you see people in line, you share an experience with each other, and then you have conversations. And it's just community building. It's joyful. It's exciting. I always call it my gay Christmas. I am Allegra Madsen. I use she, her pronouns, and I'm the executive director at Frameline. I'm also the head programmer here, so I get to watch movies all day long. Frameline is the largest and longest running LGBTQ plus film festival in the entire world. Every year in June, we host 11 days of the best queer film from around the world right here in the Bay Area.
4: More than just the storytelling. The storytelling is crucial, but it's also the opportunity for us to come together during times that are challenging, as well as ways to celebrate and bring joy. Sharing those stories with one another is an important way that we can come together and build community, but it's equally important to share our stories with our allies and the folks who support us but don't necessarily know the challenges we are dealing with.
3: The mission of the organization is to change the world through the power of queer cinema. We also have programs all year round to support the development of artists and queer filmmakers and queer storytelling. Our first Friday film, which is Heightened Scrutiny, which follows Tae Strangio, the first out trans lawyer to argue in front of the Supreme Court. And I believe that that film is why we need to be having these conversations. We need to talk to each other and understand what every, you know, one of our letters in the LGBTQ acronym stands for. We need to understand our experiences.
4: We want to ensure that everybody who wants to be there, who wants to experience the community, see the film, can be there. And so we're asking all of our patrons and supporters to not just buy tickets for themselves, but also buy tickets for trans, non-binary folks, so we can ensure that everybody is able to be in attendance.
3: If you don't see yourself, it's hard to imagine what your possible futures can be. I think it is incredibly important for everyone to be able to see themselves represented on screen and in media in a way that feels authentic and speaks to real lived experiences. We as a community have come together for each other, and I think Frameline is a great moment.
4: Whether we're representing queer films in other film festivals around the world, or just telling our stories here in San Francisco in the Bay Area or nationally, or however that looks, I think those aspects are really crucial.
3: I hope that Frameline serves as this point, this meeting point of queer conversation throughout the generations.
2: Coming up, how whole food nutrition will help your pets thrive.
5: It's an incredible feeling to do something that you love and do it in your community.
2: What?
6: We should all be staying active. And here on Pumped, we show you all the different ways members of your community are keeping in shape. 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
7: You can literally make anything and everything yours.
6: Proving that age is just a number.
8: How old are you?
7: 80.
6: And challenging what we think is possible.
9: Get up, baby. Get up. That's what I love.
10: Can't breathe.
6: Put on your sweats and join us to get pumped. 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
6: 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Maxwell's Pet Bar in San Francisco is a small LGBTQ+ business that's passionate about keeping your pets healthy and happy.

0: Maxwell's. So we wanted it to be a place that you could walk in, and as soon as you come in, you feel relaxed, you feel calm, you feel at home.
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0: 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That's what we're passionate about. So for us, it's a place that you can come and learn about nutrition. What we provide is the very best of the best.
1: We have living proof with our own pets what nutrition can do.
0: The health, the vitality, the happiness.
1: It's our dream come true to own a business together in our community and help pet parents out.
0: 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We've been together for 32 years. We've had a lot of pets.
1: Pets with chronic disease and health problems.
0: 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We're trying to address things like digestive issues, skin and coat, allergy.
1: And joint support.
0: Chronic illness and disease with whole food and whole food supplementation.
1: To be able to provide them with the healthy stuff for their pets, and they absolutely notice a difference. And we walk around and we shop in our neighborhood, so we get to see the dogs and the humans all the time.
0: Having the dog that comes in that's overweight, it's so easy to drop the weight when you feed real food, because you're feeding them a species appropriate higher protein diet. It's not denatured. You don't have to add in a bunch of like vitamin packs to make it nutritionally complete. So you're really harnessing nature. That means they can uptake all the nutrients that they need. They don't have to work through the carbs. That's really hard on their digestive system. It's hard on the kidney, right? It's hard on all the organs for them to process it, because they don't really need carbohydrates to thrive. They love it.
2: They are definitely way more excited around feeding time than when they just used to get kibble.
1: And they say, my dog loves this food.
0: And they're like a puppy again, and they spin around. And so, yes, we want your animals to be excited. They should be excited about what they're eating, just like us.
2: Community that Jen and Christy have created here is like the most important thing. You know, I've met some of my neighbors in here that I probably wouldn't have met otherwise.
0: It's an incredible feeling to do something that you love and do it in your community.
3: Still ahead, a woodworker inspires others through hands-on classes.
4: There's a reverence you develop for not just doing the work, but learning how to do the work the right way. I'm really grateful to be a part of that journey for other people.
3: We should all be staying active. And here on Pumped, we show you all the different ways members of your community are keeping in shape. Meet people who can make a gym wherever they go.
5: You can literally make anything and everything yours.
3: Proving that age is just a number.
6: How old are you?
5: 80.
3: And challenging what we think is possible.
7: Get up, baby. Get up. That's what I love.
8: Can't breathe.
3: So put on your sweats and join us to get pumped. The extraordinary bond we have with our pets is unlike any other. Here on Pet Project, we consider our furry friends members of the family, and we know you do too. So we're introducing you to some of the most amazing pets we've met.
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3: 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Nothing brings people together like a great meal. And at Bite Size, communities coming together around food is what we're all about. Join us as we take you around to some of the best food. Nothing.
6: Nothing brings people together like a great meal. And at Bite Size, communities coming together around food is what we're all about. 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
14: Here's my father, Paco Lopez.
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15: We are eating 30 feet of pasta.
6: And meet some of the customers taking on their challenges. Let us add a little flavor to your day at Bite Size. What is true kindness? How can we help our neighbors in need? Maybe it's as simple as a smile or a hug.
16: All sorts of emotions.
17: Yeah.
6: All Good is about finding everyday people doing good in their communities.
18: So they come here and they can get their food, personal items, everything.
6: Reaching out.
19: The community has a good heart. I didn't think they would have helped me like this.
6: And putting other people first.
20: It takes them back to who they were when they weren't homeless.
6: Even on a tough day, we're here for you on All Good. Welcome back to the show. Timber is a Sonoma County-based woodworker, designer, and educator with a passion for all things wood.
21: I think one of the main reasons I couldn't thrive in South Florida back in the 80s is my queerness. And I ran to the gay ghetto that is the Bay Area as soon as I could. I have a deep, abiding love of the natural world and the way it intersects the built environment. And I've been messing with that blurred line between human-created and the living world my whole life, first as a landscape architect and then as a farmer. And now as a woodworker, it's about placemaking and it's about imbuing objects with meaning. It's got nothing to do with fancy bells and whistles. It has to do with like the quietness of a piece of wood and like allowing it to have a voice. That's all I want to do. This is the real tool. Not the big band saws or the big table saws. I love a wooden hand plane. I love a homemade hand plane. But this one fits my hand just right, you know? I'm most connected to the wood with this one. So weird. I grew up in Miami, Florida, very far from here. My grandfather was an artist and a jeweler and a goldsmith, and he was always tinkering. And he, you know, encouraged me always to mess around with painting and sculpture. But I think gender played a big role in him, you know, not needing to encourage me in that direction. And I think one of the main reasons I couldn't thrive in South Florida back in the 80s, you know, it's my queerness. And I ran to the gay ghetto that is the Bay Area as soon as I could. I've been here since 1996 in the Bay Area. It is home. It has always felt safe. It's always been okay to be me. I can bring my love not only of craft, but craft education to my home. And that's what makes this quiet little place so special. There's a reverence you develop for not just doing the work, but learning how to do the work the right way. And I'm really grateful to be a part of that journey for other people. To see someone come and learn the fundamentals in a weekend about how to run some machines and keep all 10 fingers, and to see the light in their eyes and like recognize that that feeling happened in me not so long ago. That is so winning feeling. I made a series called Rested. It was during the lockdown and it was during Black Lives Matter. And I was really inspired by this woman named Trisha Hershey. Her whole thing is rest is resistance. And so I took some sinker redwood, which is this ancient wood. And sinker means it sank to the bottom, in these pieces in particular, the bottom of Big River in Mendocino. And so I took these pieces, made a place to dream a better future. This idea that you could rest on giants, that you could, by osmosis, suck up their integrity and knowledge. I was really attracted to that. So it just looks like a bed. But for me, it means a lot more than that. I want to do it justice.
3: Up next, the first full-scale standalone museum of LGBTQ plus history and culture in the country.
16: Our organization's work is really to preserve, to exhibit, and to create greater access to history.
6: Nothing brings people together like a great meal. And at Bite Size, communities coming together around food is what we're all about. Join us as we take you around to some of the best and most unique restaurants around the country. 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
17: Here's my father, Paco Lopez.
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6: 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Let us add a little flavor to your day at Bite Size. What is true kindness? How can we help our neighbors in need? Maybe it's as simple as a smile or a hug.
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23: Yeah.
6: All Good is about finding everyday people doing good in their communities.
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6: Reaching out.
19: The community has a good heart. I didn't think they would have helped me like this.
6: And putting other people first.
20: It takes them back to who they were when they weren't homeless.
6: Even on a tough day, we're here for you on All Good. The extraordinary bond we have with our pets is unlike any other. Here on Pet Project, we consider our furry friends members of the family, and we know you do, too. So we're introducing you to some of the most amazing pets we've met.
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24: When I surf, I don't want to come back on land. 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
6: Welcome back to the show. The GLBT Historical Society in San Francisco collects, preserves, and exhibits materials supporting the LGBTQ plus community.
16: Over 14 years ago, our organization opened up the nation's first museum of LGBT history and culture here in San Francisco for all members of the global community to engage in. Rotating exhibitions and our permanent exhibitions here at the museum. Preserving, exhibiting, and creating greater access to LGBT history and culture has never been more important, particularly as some of the most vulnerable members in our community are being attacked by the highest levels of government. And so the GLBT Historical Society, both at its archives and research center in Mid-Market, and also here at the museum, really provide the global community an opportunity to learn about the past so that we could be inspired to design and develop the future that we so deserve. In this museum, there's a lot of histories of struggle, of resilience, of joy, of celebration, and of deep sorrow that we have experienced. In this museum, there's a lot of histories of struggle, of resilience, of joy, of celebration, and of deep sorrow that we have experienced. A couple of the most incredible exhibitions here at the museum include the last remaining piece of the original Pride flag that Gilbert Baker produced for the 1978 Pride celebrations. This beautiful flag that now has become an incredible symbol of hope and pride for our community, and also has become the genesis of other symbols and other flags that members of our community create. nowhere else in the world can you go to see that original symbol up close and personal in all its glory. We highlight the incredible history of the different neighborhoods here in San Francisco where LGBTQ community members have historically resided in, particularly the Tenderloin neighborhood that was the neighborhood in which the Compton's Cafeteria riots, one of the first uprisings of LGBTQ individuals several years before Stonewall happened. One of the other incredible things that we have on display here at the museum is the first edition of The Ladder, which was the first magazine developed by lesbian women for lesbians and community in the 1950s. We are also stewarding the suit that Harvey Milk was assassinated in, and also pay tribute to his incredible legacy by featuring some of his cameras, some of his campaign materials when he was supervisor. One of our latest exhibitions is in collaboration with an incredible painter named Eamon McGivern, who did extensive research in our archives and have come up with these beautiful paintings that are on view. It's a beautiful tribute to the past, but also really a beautiful way of empathizing with each individual's story, each individual's histories, and then bringing to light some of their contributions to our community. Our organization's work is really to preserve, to exhibit, and to create greater access to history. You know, Harvey Milk said, "Hope will never be silent." It is important for us to raise visibility about the struggles of our community, about the incredible power and resilience that we have built, the incredible magic and fabulousness that comes to light, obviously during Pride Month, but all year round. Last fall, we announced in partnership with the City and County of San Francisco that we have secured a new space for our museum to ensure that this museum will be here for generations to come so that people all over the world can continue to celebrate our history and our culture and then also be inspired to take action in their own community on a whole host of issues.
6: That's it for today's show, but tune in next week for an all-new episode.

0: If you compare the DNA of every human being on the planet, you'll learn that we are 99.99% the same. So why do we spend 99% of our time focusing on that 0.01% that separates us? I'm Michael Koenigs, and this is More in Common, a show where I travel the country looking for stories about what brings us together. It turns out this country has countless stories of unity. But to find these extraordinary friendships, you have to reach out. This is More in Common.
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6: Best I've had.
7: That's why it's worth the wait.
8: The lines are long. The food? Fantastic.
9: We hear the oohs and ahs.
8: Grab your friends, pull up a chair, because you ain't going anywhere.
10: I've been coming here for 17 years.
8: It's spicy.
10: Ooh.
8: Fall off the bone and oh so sweet.
11: That's what makes it taste good.
8: This is worth the wait.
12: We know what's good.
13: So I've been tattooing now for 19 years. When I came up in tattooing for the first 5 or so years, I had only ever heard of 3 other female tattooers besides the woman who was teaching me through magazines. They just didn't exist. My name is Gia Rose. I am a tattoo artist and illustrator and the owner of White Oak Tattoo. I left home at the age of 16. And I started traveling the country with freight train riders. I lived on a riverboat. I ended up in North Carolina and fell into a tattoo apprenticeship. I spent the next 10 to 15 years chasing better jobs around the country, and I ended up in Philadelphia. After that, I was diagnosed with cancer at 31. And opened my own private studio, beat cancer, was a contestant on Ink Master Season 8, and because of the success of the female alliance that I was a part of, we were given our own show, Ink Angels, the next year. Due to illnesses and issues that I had with my own cancer treatment, I had to leave the show early, and so I opened this studio here in Westchester, Pennsylvania. I have a natural knack, I think, for design and aesthetic. I've been given that feedback many times. But drawing itself actually is something that I have to study very hard at and dig pretty deep for. But I absolutely love it, and I did go to school for illustration for a short period of time. Today we're working on a dog portrait.
14: So, here he is.
15: Oh my God, so cute.
13: What do you think? I don't do photorealism, so I don't do exact copies. I do my interpretation of them, which is more about capturing the personality. So I don't do full color renderings. I only do the outline because I choose colors based on your skin.
15: Yeah.
13: So the way that we work is we do everything in advance, and then this is the first time I meet my client because I book so far out and I book through an assistant. And so I book time for us to make adjustments. So I will have her drawing set up and ready to go. And then we can discuss the details, the mood, the vibe, the colors we're going to use.
15: Yeah.
13: And then I threw in some flowers just to give a pop of color, which you can choose. We can discuss that. And then she'll look at what I have and she'll either love it and we go forward, or she'll say, can we change this or can we add this because this is important, and we'll have those discussions. Do you like it?
15: I love it. It looks just like her.
13: The furry dogs are a little harder to capture the personality.
15: It's really got her personality too. I love it.
13: Cool. Perfect. Sweet. So I'll come down and get you in a minute. There's a lot of arts and crafts and tattooing.
14: Ready, lady?
15: Yeah. Come on up.
13: So you can go ahead and hop up. I would say the majority of the people that we tattoo are lawyers, doctors, judges, politicians, medical professionals, nurses, teachers, celebrities, musicians, just like people who are really career-driven people, I would say. This is your tattoo, so if you want it higher, lower, left, right, that's what stencils are for. We can remake it. Tattooing is absolutely nothing like drawing or painting or any other art form. Working in skin is really unique, which is why we always say tattooing is a trade skill first. You have to learn the skill of tattooing before you can even advance into anything artistic, because you're working essentially within one plane of tissue, and you have to figure out how to make that work with pigment, which takes years. You can go ahead and hop up and come take a look in the mirror. I'm going to see 2. We're good?
16: Yeah,
13: got it. Okay, cool. So I'm going to draw on you a little bit. The tattoo industry and the tattoo culture has changed drastically very fast. You want to take a look at that, or you trust me? You can take a look. I just added like a little bit of greenery. Only within the last 10 years has it become acceptable to have visible tattoos. And I think that the celebrity and music industry has really put that forward when you see a lot of celebrities with facial tattoos and visible tattoos, and they're highly professional and wealthy. That seems to be a cultural acceptance. It's not as taboo, or maybe it is, but it still doesn't have an impact on your quality or your ability to do your job. I would say we're a little over halfway done. I opened White Oak Tattoo in 2017, and I did that because I wanted to not only create an environment for learning. I'm at a point in my career where I mentor a lot of other women, and I really wanted to be able to continue that education. Right now, we primarily have women that work at our studio. We do have two guys who are awesome. We've also sponsored visas for other artists from other countries. And right now, I think we have 5 or 6 artists here, including 2 female apprentices.
2: I think you have to start a little too warm.
3: Cosmetic tattooing has been around for a really long time. However, in the last, I'd say, 5 years, it's really blown up. I'm Megan Maloney, and I'm a cosmetic tattoo artist. A cosmetic tattoo artist works primarily on faces. I tattoo brows, lash line, lips, freckles. It's things to enhance people's features, not necessarily a design or artwork.
2: As far as color is concerned, do you always wear your brows dark and your hair dark? Okay, cool.
3: A lot of people want microblading. I also offer powder and combo, but they're all variations to like create more symmetrical brows, fill in sparse areas, but that's definitely my most popular service. So I have worked on quite a few clients that deal with alopecia, have lost their hair due to cancer, or have conditions like trichotillomania. It is a really, really amazing option. It gives people a lot more self-confidence. It's really a great thing to do if you're feeling like you've lost a little bit of you as you've lost your brows or your lashes in those situations. So that makes me really excited to be able to do that for people. I felt really, really lucky that I ended up here with people that are serious about what they're doing. It's been like a really cool, stable situation. And we still have so much freedom. We're still like responsible for ourselves and book our own stuff and decide what we want to do and not want to do. So it's cool.
13: Try to relax. We really focus on our artists working efficiently here and giving the best possible tattoo. The way we do that is by doing only 1 tattoo a day, and they spend the entire day with their client on that tattoo. I think for people who've never had a tattoo but are curious about it, it's such an individual thing. Tattoos don't have to have meaning. People wait and wait because they feel like it has to have some kind of a meaning, but that's not necessarily the case. Tattoos can be fun. Tattoos can be something that you share momentarily. Sometimes the meaning isn't the quality, and the quality isn't the meaning, but I say just dive into it. And if I had any advice artistically, is to find an artist that you love all of their work, because that's going to reflect in the tattoo that you get no matter what.
4: Hi, I'm Dylan, I'm part of the crew, and today being at this amazing tattoo place has made me want to add one to my collection. So let's get into it.
5: All right, Dylan, are you ready?
4: I just remembered that I actually have to feed my goldfish, so maybe we can do this later?
6: Really?
4: Not today.
7: Nothing brings people together like a great meal. And at Bite Size, communities coming together around food is what we're all about. 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
7: Reaching out.
18: The community has a good heart. I didn't think they would have helped me like this.
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8: You're watching Worth the Wait.
22: I think it's very special here.
23: People say it tastes like dandelions, garbage, gasoline.
24: A little bit of gasoline mixed with some Band-Aids.
25: Malort tastes like you were making like an alcohol. You took some old gym socks and stuffed them in there and just let it sit.
23: It's very pungent. It's very, I don't even know. It's got a real bad flavor. And then I've heard people say it just tastes like really good liquor. Today is a special day. We thought it'd be fun for Christmas to do a Malort eggnog soft serve.
24: Oh, it is a Malort eggnog soft serve with Malort whipped cream and caramel sauce. Malort caramel sauce.
23: We had a line out the door today. Everyone was ready to come in and get some Malort ice cream. We had to fill these machines like four times. We couldn't handle doing it for an entire week because it is insane in here when we make this eggnog. Everybody seems to always tell us it's worth the wait.
26: This was definitely worth the wait standing in line for.
24: Deliciousness if you're psychotic.
23: Epic Deli is a crazy sandwich shop out in the northwest suburbs. We do a little bit of everything from subs, sandwiches, hamburgers, crazy appetizers, anything you can imagine. Every week we do something different with the soft serve. Based around our below zero soft serve machine, it essentially is a machine that allows us to turn any cocktail or beer into soft serve ice cream. We just did one with Yoo-Hoo and then cookie dough whiskey and screwball whiskey all mixed together. We'll do Tito's and lemonade or Samoa Girl Scout cookie Irish coffee. It was a no-brainer, I think, for Christmas to do an eggnog Malort. Everybody in Chicago is familiar, I think, with Malort at this point.
26: There's nothing more unique to a city, I think, than Malort is to Chicago.
23: Malort essentially is an alcohol that the only actual flavoring in it is wormwood, which I believe was like something they used to use to kill like stomach, like gut, like worms and things like that.
25: I try to drink Malort in small quantities.
24: I think because more people are afraid of Malort, that it's just fun for me to watch them squirm.
23: If you're from Illinois, you have to at least pretend to like it.
26: I actually enjoy Malort.
24: That's kind of my party trick. I can drink Malort without a Malort face.
23: Malort flavored whipped cream. Malort infused caramel sauce.
25: Very sweet, buff of caramel add in. The whipped cream is great. Right at the end, the Malort comes in.
26: There it is. It's the caramel sauce. It's so concentrated. It is literally spot on Malort.
23: It's definitely going to be a less offensive version of Malort. When you mix it with something that's sweet, it kind of takes on its own flavor.
26: Surprisingly, yeah. Actually, it's like a pretty decent combination altogether.
24: It is amazing.
25: That bitter, sour, hits you at the same time, but it's still cold, it's still sweet. Almost something endearing about it.
23: Maybe up front, you get that eggnog, and then you kind of get that Malort, that lingering Malort. And it was much, much more popular than we could have ever imagined.
24: This was definitely worth the wait.
7: Art can inspire, uplift, and give us a whole new perspective on things. On Stroke of Genius, we find creativity from all over the country and take you inside the minds of their brilliant creators. Learn how these artists make some of the most bizarre...
20: Hi, I'm Diana Wood, the crazy power wash artist.
7: Resourceful...
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7: And unique artwork from communities around the country. When you meet the people behind the art, you get to appreciate every stroke of genius. Ever walk by a really long food line and think, those people are crazy?
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7: Why would anyone stand hours on their feet before they can sit down to eat?
28: It's the best thing I've ever had.
7: Worth the Wait takes you to the front of America's longest lines to answer one question. Is it worth the wait? From a massive 7-pound burrito to a slice of pie that has locals going crazy, we'll let you know what's worth it and what's not. This is Worth the Wait. This country is full of unusual places to see and amazing things to do. But only the locals really know where to go. On My Go-To, we discover some of the strangest...
0: This is a brain of a gorilla.
7: ...most secret...
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7: 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What is true kindness? How can we help our neighbors in need? Maybe it's as simple as a smile or a hug.
12: All sorts of emotions.
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7: All Good is about finding everyday people doing good in their communities.
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7: Reaching out.
18: The community has a good heart. I didn't think they would have helped me like this.
7: And putting other people first.
19: It takes them back to who they were when they weren't homeless.
7: Even on a tough day, we're here for you on All Good. The extraordinary bond we have with our pets is unlike any other. Here on Pet Project, we consider our furry friends members of the family, and we know you do, too. So we're introducing you to some of the most amazing pets we've met.
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3: There's already a huge line here. It's crazy.
10: This shot is something that you can't get anywhere else. Every year, it gets bigger and bigger and bigger. But that perfect Chicago Hinge photo has the sun right in the center, beaming out all its glory, but also something in the foreground, whether it's the people or the trains or just the city in general, to really get that nice balance.
14: Yeah, this is my first Chicago Hinge.
15: It's about, like, my fourth time.
22: This is my first time, actually. I just saw a big crowd, and I was kind of excited. I'd never seen it before, so...
28: Chicago Hinge is a really cool phenomenon, and it's that one time of the year, the start of a new season, during the spring or fall equinox, the sun rises and sets directly east to west, and that's in perfect alignment with Chicago's street grid system. So we can see that sun rising and setting east to west in between our buildings and our architecture, and it's just perfectly framed in Chicago's skyline.
10: This shot is something that you can't get anywhere else. The Chicago architecture and with the sun setting the way that it is something that's second to none, and it's really a moment that you don't want to miss. Whether we're capturing it on camera or really just to see this in person.
29: But I think for the first 5 minutes, I would like to just look at the moment, experience the moment, what actually happens before, you know, start clicking the pictures and, you know, start capturing the memories.
10: You know that no matter where you are in the city, everyone outside is stopping to look at this. And I think that's something that when you wrap your head around that fact, that whether you're in the loop or whether you're further down south or up north, at sunset, everyone outside is looking at the same thing. And I think the idea that knowing in this moment, everybody in the city is watching this sun and watching this phenomenon is something that makes us feel so connected inside.

0: But this is a moment where all photographers can know that we can find our community and come together. This is a time where we know we can all come out here, be around other photographers, make new friends, exchange our contact information, just really have a good time to do this. Sometimes we come out and it's a beautiful shot. Sometimes we come out, we may miss it. But just to be around other photographers is something that we always look forward to. I would definitely say that this moment is truly worth the wait.
1: Yo-Yo's Hot Dog was born from our original founder, Danny Kim. He has a background as a sushi chef, and he was really fascinated with creating something new as well as something very aesthetically pleasing. And so we settled on three potential ideas. It's either going to be pizzas, burgers, or hot dogs. And we ended up finding difficulties with all the above except for hot dogs, and we just found it more simple and universally beloved by everyone. And so we wanted to add an Asian mix to it. So that's why now you can see there's some like Asian influences and fusion within the cooking style. And then we tested it with our family and friends out in the public, and it just grew upon itself and had a following. And then we just kept on working on it, improving it. And to this day, we still look for ways that we could add flavor and add other texture profiles to our hot dog. Our hot dog is a little intense. There's nothing that a regular hot dog has. I would describe it more as yo-yos.
2: It was the first time I ever ate it. It was literally just like melts in your mouth, the perfect crisp. Probably, I think my eyes opened for the first time. I was like, oh my God.
1: What a yo-yos has is caramelized onions, crunchy fried onions, honey mayo, sriracha, and that is all packed onto a bun in an all beef frank.
3: So good. A little messy, but absolutely worth every crumb.
1: I think what makes it so different is the not only the flavor profile, there's like an umami flavor with like the sweetness and dairy texture. Our chef genius, Danny Kim, is looking into new ways and new ingredients whenever we travel anywhere or whenever we eat anywhere else to kind of look and see if we can incorporate that into Yo-Yo's hot dog. He's the one taking the test, he's the one looking for the test, and he's the one that determines what the answer is. Our customers know us by yo-yos. They either know us as Yo-Yo's Glizzy or just yo-yos. And it's because I feel like we're more like a destination and a community with our customers, more so than simply just a food genre.
4: The hot dog was really good. It was very flavorful. It was my first time trying it, and it was really delicious.
5: Yeah, what I really liked was that the hot dog itself is really kind of charred, tastes homemade, like what you would make on a grill at home, so it was really good.
6: The music, just the people, how friendly they are, it's worth. I actually prefer this than like going inside a restaurant.
1: We see our customers waiting in line, and like people ask them, like, hey, where are you? We can hear it on the other line. They're like, we're at Yo-Yo's. They never really say, like, we're getting a hot dog or we're getting food. They always say, we're at Yo-Yo's.
7: I think it's great, yeah. I'm willing to wait in line for for this and just, like, eat it out here, not even wait to go home to, like, finish it.
1: We always open at 8 p.m., but our lines generally start at, like, 7 p.m. It's almost like an end-of-week tradition for a lot of our customers. They bring out their video games. They bring out lawn chairs. They bring out like little like tailgating equipment, and they just come sit and wait in line to celebrate the end of their week with us.
3: Oh no, wait. You got friends, you're having a conversation, you got nothing else to do. Stand in the line, get the best hot dog.
1: We love our customers and we hope they love us back. And that's kind of our company motto. That's Yo-Yo's motto. We tell every customer like, hey, we love you. And then sometimes some of our customers are like, wait, what? What'd you say? I was like, no, we generally do, because we wouldn't be here if it wasn't for you, first and foremost. And second of all, there's something ineffable about hearing and seeing the smiles and the excitement of our customers to like as we prepare the food for them.
2: Definitely feels like it's made with passion versus made with just like, okay, here's their hot dog, get out here. He like makes it up, he sets a good ambiance with the music. He's a really nice guy. This guy makes really good hot dogs, so 10 out of 10 recommend.
5: They're really nice. You know, it was our first time there. They gave us free waters. It was awesome.
1: The difference from us and any other food business is whenever someone cooks and prepares their food, they're behind the scenes. They're behind a kitchen. They're behind a wall or something. We're very transparent. We're open. We're right in front of you. You watch us struggling to make your food and prepare to the best of our abilities. And we're happy that you can see that transparency and we can share that experience with you.
8: We should all be staying active. And here on Pumped, we show you all the different ways members of your community are keeping in shape. Meet people who can make a gym wherever they go.
9: You can literally make anything and everything yours.
8: Proving that age is just a number.
10: How old are you?
9: 80.
8: And challenging what we think is possible.
11: Get up, baby. Get up. That's what I love.
12: Can't breathe.
8: So put on your sweats and join us to get pumped. 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Here on Pet Project, we consider our furry friends members of the family, and we know you do, too. 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
19: So my name is Christina Melville, and I'm a Moko Jumbo. I want the world to know that this is something good to do, and for the 12 years I've been doing it with me growing up, I can honestly say this did keep me out of trouble. It started in Africa, and then it was brought to the Caribbean. And you see a lot in carnivals, basically all over the Caribbean. And now it was brought here to Brooklyn. I did fall many of times. And I mean, I just learned from it so I know what to do next time. It's something good to do for the youth to do. And you basically get to experience new things.
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17: I feel like a little kid every time I come to Comic-Con. This is my 7th con, and each time I feel like a little girl going to Disneyland, getting dressed up, and it's the most amazing feeling. 2020, when we didn't have the con, it honestly felt like something was missing. And it was just awful. So the fact that it's that we're all coming back now, it's amazing. I like seeing everybody. I like seeing everybody happy. It brings joy to me.
23: It's awesome being back at New York Comic Con. It's been 3 years of doing nothing. Well, not really doing nothing, but it is really awesome being back here. New York Comic Con is very special to us, of course, because it's in our own backyard in New York City. Our flagship store is in Times Square, a 10-minute walk from here. And we've been in New York for 25 years. We've been with New York Comic Con since inception. I think this is, what, the 16th or 17th year, I forget. But this is all New York. Very special to us because we are all born and bred New Yorkers. It is a little different this year, being sort of post-pandemic-ish, even though there's still a little pandemic lingering, okay. But you'll notice the aisles are wider. You'll notice that there's more walking space, and you'll notice that the crowds are reduced a little bit.
24: The thing that's special about Comic-Con is everyone has their thing that they're into. And when you're an adult, you know, you kind of hide those things because it seems like they're eccentric. But when you step in here, you realize, these are my people. Everybody has their thing, and they love having their thing. And so that we're all operating on the same page. We're like, we're adults, but we're not going to be adults today, and we've all agreed to that. So it's cool to walk in and do that.
22: It's always, like, a fun time to come. It's always you meet new people, you get to network and see how other people create their outfits as well. It's pretty good.
25: I'm a fan of, I would say, I guess, irregular shapes. And the idea is to build a cosplay, I guess, that even if you didn't know what it was, would it still stand on its own? Is it still amazing, even if it's not anything that anyone can recognize? You know, how do you impress and also lure people into the Marvel Universe for the first time, you know? you know, a costume is what you wear, and when you inhabit the character in a costume, you take it a little bit further. You start to play as the character, as they say. Cosplay, you know.
24: It's the connection to something that was nostalgic for me growing up, and being able to feel like I can dress up and have some connection to those things that gave me a lot of joy as a kid and get to be able to do it. And I have a little bit more expendable income as an adult versus when I was a kid as well. So it makes it a little easier.
22: You just get a lot of recognition. You always get stopped. So it's very much a good community, a fun time to be at, because you get to shop and then take pictures with all the other characters as well. So it's always fun to be with everybody else and kind of like switch her up, you know, like kind of like cross each other's paths in a way. It's pretty much fun.
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8: Nothing brings people together like a great meal. And at Bite Size, communities coming together around food is what we're all about. 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You'll meet the people behind some of the best eats in town and hear the stories behind the meals.
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4: Blueprint DIY is a way for me to take the things that I love, which is remaking clothes, and to share it with the world. It's possible, and it's possible with actually very little skill. When I got into college, I started shopping fast fashion a lot more, but I also started to get into sustainability. So I started thrifting, and it's a way to not only keep garments out of the landfill, but it's, you know, you can find some really, really, really amazing vintage pieces.
6: I found this dress, and I think that it can easily be made into a bodysuit.
4: Houston is the thrift mecca. Like, it is the best place to thrift, and so at our thrift outlet, everything in the store is one price each day. And so the highest price is on Thursdays, which is $2, all the way to the lowest price, which is the next Wednesday, is a quarter. Everything in the store is a quarter. When I go into the thrift store, I am not put off by a rip or a tear or a stain at all, because clothes are fabric. That's all it is. It's a resource. This suede coat, it's missing a button. It was at the outlet, and we will probably turn this into some type of bag. It is actual suede, and we picked it up for only $8.99. All of these leather coats were $2. It may have some stains, some marks on it that make it imperfect, but leather is leather, and it can always be remade into something amazing. You can take just the top of jeans and keep all the pockets, and then add something else to it that makes it something that you want it to be. You can find some absolute gems, especially if you're like me and you're into upcycling. My YouTube channel is Blueprint DIY. I started it in 2012 just to connect with a group of women who were like-minded, who maybe had some sewing skills, but really were just more crafty and had creativity and just really wanted a wardrobe that suited them.
5: Take some grommets and add them to the waist of the jeans, and then weave your belt through and cinch the waist. It's an amazingly fashionable way to take a pair of big jeans and make them fit you.
4: It may seem like just fashion, but it's more than fashion. When you actually have garments that suit your own style and your own personality, it makes a world of difference.
5: And did you know that you can take a regular pair of jeans and use bleach, or better yet, dye remover, and then dye them any color that you want?
4: I love to do tutorials where you don't need many skills at all. Tie-dye is an amazing way to take a garment just from a plain color. You can add color, and you can also use bleach to remove color.
5: Three no-sew t-shirt tutorials that you are absolutely gonna love.
4: I do this thing called the scissors only method, and anybody can do it. You can transform a t-shirt in that way. This was just a plain ribbed turtleneck. It was too big. It was just, it had those, like, I call them bat wings underneath that a lot of these type of tops have, and I was able to use that to take it in, and I added the seams to give it some detail, and now it's perfect. One of my favorite bags that I've done, I took some jeans as well as Adidas track pants, and I made a backpack. It was from scratch. It was just like complete transformation, and I absolutely love how it turned out. When I first started the channel, it was just a hobby. I was practicing architecture, and I'm still a licensed architect to this day. Then in 2017, there was no warning, my husband passed away. I had three small children at the time, and I had to make a choice. At the time, I was working on a museum project, which was 2 hours away from the house, and I could not imagine myself being that far away from my kids. The other choice was to pursue YouTube full-time. Both scary

0: options, but I went with my heart, I went with my gut, and I am grateful. I'm so grateful that I did. I created a career for myself that I have no regrets. I love the creativity. I love that I can randomly go to a thrift store and it's work. I love that I get to sew and use my creativity. And actually, my kids love it too. There have always been people who watch my channel and they're like, you should sell that, especially my original designs. So I decided to launch my own fashion line. Pinterest did this thing where they were rewarding creators for posting. And I had a ton of content. And so I was able to raise $60,000 just from doing that. And that is what helped me to be able to come out of my house. My clothing line is called Blueprint Signature, and we sell everything from bags to skirts, jogger pants, backpacks, very unique pieces. So we have two different type of upcycled bucket hats. This one was made from denim scraps, and each one is unique. These are actually one of our most popular hats because they're made out of men's ties. These jeans were jeans that I thrifted, and we cut them apart right at the thigh, and we added this lacing detail with denim that we got from other jeans. And so we call them the crisscross jeans, and I have a tutorial on how to make them yourself, as well as we sell them on BlueprintSignature.com. So Blueprint DIY and Blueprint Signature come together to be a whole package so that it serves just people who love fashion and also people who are crafty and want to make fashion. I wrote a book this year. It's called The Impatient Beginner's Guide to Sewing. It has QR codes with links back to videos. So it holds your hand and takes you through each step. I was teaching online and people had always asked me like, oh, well, I want to take classes with you. I started Blueprint Signature and had no plans of doing classes for people. And we ended up in a space that has a whole extra room and it was perfect for classes. A sewing machine works in that a top thread connects with a bottom thread and they hold to create a stitch. So I had everything I needed to go ahead and start the classes. And you want to make sure it's all the way underneath this tension disc. The classes are selling out. My goal for Blueprint Signature is to bring sustainable fashion into street style, into the world of color, the world of patterns. And I don't want them to see sustainable fashion, but I want them to see amazing fashion that is sustainable. And so, yeah, I really want Blueprint Signature to be more mainstream. Every once in a while, I just stop and I am so grateful that a mom, a widow, could come from not knowing where I was gonna be to where I am now.
1: Everybody that came from Peru, I would say Chinese, Italian, German, people from other parts of South America also, they all got mixed and it just became Peru.
2: Peruvian food is getting more and more renowned. We have a very, very rich soil and a lot of microclimates in Peru, which allows us to basically grow almost anything. Jordan, Urubamba, see Peruvian food in a different, through a different lens. When they feel like having very homemade, you know, like your grandmother food, they will go to Urubamba, but if they want something a little bit more modern, a little bit more interesting, something new, then they will come here.
1: My mom started cooking, making all the dishes and everything, and that's the way we started. People enjoy it, and we keep the same recipe for 48 years now. Most Peruvian dishes, they start with onions, okay? And we use ají panca, which is a hot pepper. And then we use also ají amarillo. They make the paste for all the dishes. That's what gives it the flavor.
2: Our causa. Causa is, it's a dish that comes from the colonial times in Peru. It's basically a potato, cold potato puree that is seasoned with Peruvian yellow pepper, ají amarillo. We have a version here that we do with crab meat, and also the potato itself. It's not just seasoned with ají amarillo, but it also has cuttlefish ink. So it's gonna be black.
1: We have people regular every day. They all come in and they always bringing new people. That's what I like, you know.
2: Food is culture. So definitely Peruvian food is going to be a little bit of a trip throughout history, the history of Peru, the history of immigration, the history of just our culture in general.
3: Nothing brings people together like a great meal. 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
3: 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Maybe it's as simple as a smile or a hug.
6: All sorts of emotions.
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3: All Good is about finding everyday people doing good in their communities.
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3: Reaching out.
9: The community has a good heart. I didn't think they would have helped me like this.
3: And putting other people first.
10: It takes them back to who they were when they weren't homeless.
3: Even on a tough day, we're here for you on All Good. The extraordinary bond we have with our pets is unlike any other. Here on Pet Project, we consider our furry friends members of the family, and we know you do, too. So we're introducing you to some of the most amazing pets we've met.
11: This is a duck I keep seeing everywhere.
3: The owners who go above and beyond to help them out.
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3: So let's explore this country with the people who know it best. 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Welcome back to Secretly Awesome.
19: The brioche, it's just a lot more labor intensive, but it's worth the quality that it has. You can squish them and they will like kind of bounce back up. Best sellers, I would say, are our ube, a very popular flavor in Southeast Asia. That's made with our house-made ube custard with whipped cream. We also offer a savory donut, our cream cheese garlic donut. It's very popular in Korea, so we also wanted to offer to customers here.
20: Our feedback was very surprising when we first started. I was really happy that everybody loved our donuts, saying, like, this is the best donut ever.
19: I really do love my parents and everything they had. They had good life in Korea and they kind of came here for my sister and I so we could have more opportunities here. It's like the typical American dream story. I'm glad to have my sister running this together with her.
21: You know, ups and downs. But mostly ups.
19: Dear Donuts is a brioche donut cafe that my sister and I created because we thought that our hometown lacked like a cute Asian cafe and we wanted like a late night place to hang out for students and everybody.
20: Opening a place here is actually super meaningful. My sister and I just decided like St. Charles is the place to open.
19: We have some Asian stationeries, all the unique brioche donuts that are filled with our house-made creams. My sister and I also wanted to offer something savory to our customers. We thought about Korean corn dog. The coating is a little bit more like chewy. It has like a nice texture to it and we put breadcrumbs. And then you can also have it with like mozzarella cheese inside or half cheese, half sausage.
20: My parents were in the restaurant business, but I never thought I would be in like such a like a food industry.
19: So my parents owned a Japanese restaurant for about 10 years next door, actually. I wanted to offer them a retirement. Once I opened the cafe here with my sister, we realized we're kind of short on hands because this is very labor intensive. So my dad comes in early in the morning at midnight. He stirs all the custards. I worked in their restaurants. My parents always focus on the quality. If you're gonna offer someone food, make sure it's as if you're feeding their friends and family. They mean a lot. I want them to see that they raised their daughters good. If there's a passion and if you work really hard for it, I say go for it. It takes a lot of work and a lot of hard work, but when it's labor of love, people will love it.
20: Like a love letter, like everything poured our love into this Dear Donuts.
3: We should all be staying active, and here on Pumped, we show you all the different ways members of your community are keeping in shape. Meet people who can make a gym wherever they go.
0: You can literally make anything and everything yours.
3: Proving that age is just a number.
7: How old are you?
0: 80.
3: And challenging what we think is possible.
22: Get up, baby! Get up! That's what I love!
23: I can't breathe.
3: So put on your sweats and join us to get pumped. The extraordinary bond we have with our pets is unlike any other. 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So we're introducing you to some of the most amazing pets we've met.
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28: Oh my God.
29: You're on board North River Lobster Companies at Pier 81. It is the biggest floating lobster shack in New York City. Our specialty here is going to be our Shelly. It is a 28-inch lobster roll stuffed with some of New England's finest lobster meat.
28: Oh my God.
30: Oh, that's amazing.
28: Oh, we got a whole bag of chips on top of that. Icing on the cake. It is delicious, but I feel like this is a meal for like a week. I'm about to...
30: I'm in lobster heaven right now.
29: It's a small piece of paradise. I mean, you come on board and you really feel like you're on a small vacation. We take you for a quick 45-minute cruise down in the Hudson. Before you know it, we're back, and you're welcome to stay on board as long as you please.
3: You're watching Secretly Awesome.
29: There's a lot of history, but the general theme of Gettysburg is pretty heavy. So a lot of people love to come out to Mr. Ed's and be a kid in a candy store again. We are at Mr. Ed's Elephant Museum and Candy Emporium just outside of Gettysburg in Ortona, Pennsylvania. We opened our doors in 1975. We originally started as a general store, and we've evolved into a candy store and elephant museum. Mr. Ed collected elephants. He opened a museum for the public to see, and along with that, he sold a lot of candy. Inside the museum, there are 12,000 elephants on display. There's over 400 different flavors of fudge. We fresh roast our own peanuts in a 1902 peanut roaster. Lots of old-time candies like root beer barrels, gummy bears, and peach rings, and anything from Mary Jane's to Bit of Honey. We also make our own homemade chocolates. Chocolate-covered pretzels, truffles. 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Miss Ellie is a talking elephant, and so you come by and you can interact with her and she'll tell you a story. Forget about the worries of the world and come and be a kid in a candy store again. They don't have to worry about their troubles that are outside of the walls of Mr. Ed's.
31: A lot of people say it's cute, which is not what we were going for. Got a lot of, you know, skulls and dead animals and witches everywhere, but it's cute. My name is Parker Slade, and I am the founder of Hexa Coffee. I started Hexa in my kitchen in 2016, roasting coffee with some friends after work. Wasn't supposed to be anything. And then started doing local festivals around town. And then in 2019, opened up our cafe. Hexa actually means witch in German. So everything around's a little spooky, a little dark. We focus really hard on making our new blends, our new roasts. Our cocktail program is, I think, the best in the area. Our bakery is the best in the area. Our coffee, I think, is the best in Chicago. And it's, I don't know, it's my life's work. We're doing a street fest, and I was in the bathroom. And I came back, and my wife said, this crazy motorcycle guy came up to us and wants you to sponsor his event.
1: We're at the Hex Moto event at Hex Coffee at 2000 West Diversity in Chicago. We just got along great. We wanted to do something for the motorcycle community, a bike night where we could kind of invite people down to Hex, have some coffee, and then go for a ride. It's a great combination. You know, I mean, it goes back to like 60s England, where when bikers back in England, they met at coffee shops. They were called coffee bar cowboys, basically.
31: I remember we overheard someone once say, like, oh, it turns into a biker bar here at night. We're all normal, good people. We're not trying to impress anyone. We do it because we like it.
3: 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On Stroke of Genius, we find creativity from all over the country and take you inside the minds of their brilliant creators. Learn how these artists make some of the most bizarre...
26: Hi, I'm Diana Wood, the crazy power wash artist.
3: Resourceful...
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3: 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When you meet the people behind the art, you get to appreciate every stroke of genius. Ever walk by a really long food line and think, those people are crazy?
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3: Worth the Wait takes you to the front of America's longest lines to answer one question. Is it worth the wait? From a massive 7-pound burrito to a slice of pie that has locals going crazy, we'll let you know what's worth it and what's not. This is Worth the Wait. This country is full of unusual places to see and amazing things to do. But only the locals really know where to go. On My Go-To, we discover some of the strangest...
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6: I'm Shirley Curry. 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
8: I'm Joseph Green. 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
9: How'd you become the grandma gamer?
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9: So, Joseph, you got a friend who's 82 years old and playing video games?
8: Yeah, can you believe it?
9: Boo! Oh my gosh!
10: Even though there's an age difference, we have a lot of things in common and obviously lots in video games.
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3: Welcome back to Secretly Awesome.
29: Felicious is an instant Vietnamese pho that's just like having homemade or restaurant quality pho at home anytime, anywhere.
11: And it's one of those soups where you eat it hot, it's very flavorful and very aromatic. We do not take the word authentic lightly.
29: To get that authenticity, it's all about the broth. You have the star anise, the cloves, the cinnamon, coriander, fennel, all coming together. So to have an authentic pho, you have to have those whole spices.
11: I said to Joseph, we have to come up with a product that is truly authentic, and we can't just slap the word authentic on it and call it a day. So this product came out of love and for that desire to have a product that is truly authentic for the people.
0: So we met back in 2004 online. We were one of those online couples back when the chat rooms were popular.
11: We talked, and the more I got to know him, he was very similar to my background. The struggles we had to deal with, the path we had to walk, it was very similar.
0: We ended up in Texas because the economy was so good here that the jobs were higher paying, the cost of living was lower, so we're like, let's give Texas a try. We're young, we just had our first son, we need to do better for ourselves. And once we got here, man, we never looked back. Texas is home.
11: I'm from Vietnam. Growing up, my mom, she always made authentic pho at home. You know, every Sunday, that's what mama would do. Pho is a traditional soup of Vietnam. It dates all the way back thousands of years. And so this broth is made out of rice noodle. So the main difference between pho and ramen is that it's made out of rice noodle. The idea of Felicious came about during the pandemic, because during the pandemic, the restaurants were closed. We were essential workers as an ER nurse and hotel manager. We just didn't have time. And we searched the supermarket for the, you know, instant, authentic options that were available. Sadly to say, nothing was available. And so we ended up taking this concept of authentic instant pho. We made it for ourselves, so that way, whenever we had that craving, we had it available for us.
0: Pho is all about the broth. And that's why we have a sachet, like a giant tea bag of fresh spices in every bowl to give you that truly authentic flavor, mixed with our proprietary broth that is just like boiling the beef bones for hours, all in your bowl in 4 minutes in the microwave.
11: And the good thing about it is that our product, it's very customizable. That is just like mama's cooking.
0: So we launched in May of 2021 online. And by October of 2021, Ann looked at me one day and was like, you know what? With the pandemic, it puts things into perspective. What's the meaning of life? And that's what we both decided to go all in.
11: Even though we had careers, we, at heart, we were always entrepreneurs. There's that passion for food. We love making things. We love being creative. And so let's just sell the house.
0: And we took all of the money that we sold our house for, and we invested that into the business.
11: Buy a little camper, move into the little camper. It was us and the two boys and our two dogs.
0: We lived there for 2 years. Yep. We moved to Houston from Lampasas, Texas, and we finally, this year, moved out of the camper, bought a house again here in Houston, but man, no regrets on buying the camper.
11: No regrets.
0: And moving to that lifestyle. Because of that, we didn't have to go out and find investors. We didn't take out these big loans. Our camper, our lifestyle was our investor, and we just went all in. Building from the ground up, from nothing to 52,000 square feet here now, over 1,000 retail locations nationwide.
11: I feel like our product is a gateway for new customers to experience new ethnic soups, ethnic foods out there.
0: The whole purpose of launching our bowl was just to not have just another instant noodle on the market. We wanted to have a premium, authentic bowl of pho available for everybody. And the sky's the limit with Felicious, where our focus is building a legacy company, something that our kids can take over and continue that down the road.
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20: Hi, this is Renita of Riri Steppas coming to you from Southwest Houston. Riri Steppas is a Houston soul line dance group that started in July of 2022. We teach all forms of line dancing from beginners to intermediate. The essence of line dancing is just what it says. It's a line dance. People are lined up, going in the same direction to the same beat and interchanging through the different walks. Line dancing has been around since we've known how to dance. We embrace everyone that comes through our doors. We leave no stepper behind. I have 9 coaches that I am so proud of that help and assist. And when they see someone struggling, they go to them and give them step-by-step instruction. Literally step-by-step instruction. What is most important is that they keep moving. The most popular and for 2025 and definitely going into 2026 is Boots on the Ground. That dance has taken the world by storm. If someone comes in and they want to learn that dance, of course, we'll pop those fans. This line dance community is a rich and a very large community. The Riri Steppas are a part of the Houston Soul Line Dancers, and it encompasses the southern part of Texas. Each part of the town, you can find a line dance class that's available. We do line dance every night of the week. There's a community of dancers, of people that are like-minded in wanting to dance, and it's a sisterhood. They just come and they just let down their hair and they just have fun for 2.5 hours. We learn about 15 dances. In a 2-hour period. We have ages anywhere between 5 years old and our oldest steppa was 80 years old. Parents have to bring their kids to line dance class. They're not gonna just sit in the chairs, they're gonna come and join in. And we love that part about it. On any given Friday night, you can walk through those doors, come in and learn up to 15 line dances in a 2-hour period for $5. 1, 2, 3, 4, 5. Here at Riri Steppas, we want everyone to step into a little line dancing in 2026.
18: We're showcasing a style that isn't often showcased, and then we're also showcasing Black history.
21: Movement Collective is a professional dance company based here in Houston, Texas.
18: It's something that a lot of companies do not do, so I think that they're grateful that we're able to be able to present it to the world.
21: We have the mission to create and support multi-generational cultural arts and educational initiatives. My name is Stacey Allen, and I am the founder and artistic director of Nia Starters Movement Collective. Began in 2018. Our purpose was to really be able to tell African American stories through dance and art. Nia is Ki Swahili for purpose, and so that's how we chose the name. All of our work centers on the lives and experiences of Black women and girls.
18: To tell stories of our ancestors or our history, especially Black history. And I also love the style of dance that we do. It's an Afro-modern style that I wasn't used to before starting, and now that I'm learning it, I've grown to love it.
21: Train in Dunham technique, which is a technique started by Catherine Dunham, and she was able to blend African diaspora dance with ballet and modern dance. So that's everything from Afro-Caribbean dance, some traditional West African dance, but very much also modern dance. And we illuminate the Black dance experience through our stage performances. So NEA's Artist Movement Collective tries to focus on bridging generations. And so we have a group of adult professional dancers who are the main company members. But every show, we always are very intentional about inviting young people to come and join us.
1: My mom got me involved in it. I like dancing with NEA's Daughters because it helps me express my feelings and tell stories. And I like dancing with professional dancers.
2: We are who we are because they were who they were.
21: The Fairy Tale Project is our dance theater production that tells the love story of Jim and Winnie Shankill, who are the founders of the Texas Freedom Colony, Shankillville. And my husband and my children are descendants of that freedom colony. Jim and Winnie were enslaved on a plantation in Mississippi, and then Winnie, the wife, was sold to a plantation in Texas. And Jim decided he did not want to live without his wife and his family, and so he escaped, traveled through slave territory, crossing the Mississippi River, and reconnecting with his wife in Newton County. At the time, it was still a plantation, and so then he essentially went back into slavery. But then they also decided to create a town post-emancipation, and there's just so many descendants who've been able to reap the fruit of their labor. So when I learned of this story from my father-in-law and my husband's family, I just knew that we had to be able to tell this story through dance.
13: Blessed to be able to present the Fairy Tale Project and the story of Jim and Winnie Shankill, because it's not a very well-known story. I didn't know about it going into it, so just being able to learn about Black history and freedom colonies in general that's in Texas, it's a good thing to learn about, because I am also a descendant from a freedom colony in Texas, Brenham, Texas, and it's just fun to learn about just new stuff in general, but it's always fun to learn about Black history as well.
17: What's your favorite color? Pink, actually.
22: Then this,
23: like a pink bubblegum situation,
22: is right up her alley.
17: Oh my god.
22: Heck, everyone's.
17: Super cool. Definitely made me smile.
22: He's a world traveler who just arrived here in New York City. You'll find Mr. Pink 10 versions at 9 different locations here in the Flatiron District and Nomad. This latest public art project is rooted in cutism. Stay with me.
24: It's about some whimsy, some joy, mysteriousness, quirkiness. And the artist, Philippe Catrine from France, has really embodied this.
22: In the sculptures, some are made of resin, others are inflatable and feature a scar on his chest, part of the human experience.
17: He has a broken heart, and you can heal from sad things.
23: That's deep. That I needed that, actually. I needed that. You are God sent for me, because I really needed that message, though.
22: After all, the color pink is tied to hope, warmth, and tenderness, a stress reducer. Then I spotted Zach.
25: I've been doing it for 2,945 days.
22: I'm sketching things around the city.
25: Yeah.
22: Mr. Pink is his latest subject.
25: Kind of funny, but he's kind of like, you know, adorable funny, you know what I mean?
22: Part of the charm of this project is seeing all the creative places Mr. Pink is hanging out. Here on East 30th Street, looks like he's in a bit of a bind. Mr. Pink packs his bags and hits the road again February 28th. Oh, how we'll miss him.
3: Nothing brings people together like a great meal. And at Bite Size, communities coming together around food is what we're all about. Join us as we take you around to some of the best and most unique restaurants around the country. You'll meet the people behind some of the best eats in town and hear the stories behind the meals.
27: Here's my father, Paco Lopez.
3: See some of the craziest dishes they have to offer.
28: We are eating 30 feet of pasta.
3: And meet some of the customers taking on their challenges. Let us add a little flavor to your day at Bite Size. What is true kindness? How can we help our neighbors in need? Maybe it's as simple as a smile or a hug.
30: All sorts of emotions.
31: Yeah.
3: All Good is about finding everyday people doing good in their communities.
32: So they come here and they can get their food, personal items, everything.
3: Reaching out.
33: The community has a good heart. I didn't think they would have helped me like this.
3: And putting other people first.
34: It takes them back to who they were when they weren't homeless.
3: Even on a tough day, we're here for you on All Good. The extraordinary bond we have with our pets is unlike any other. Here on Pet Project, we consider our furry friends members of the family, and we know you do, too. So we're introducing you to some of the most amazing pets we've met.
0: This is a duck I keep seeing everywhere.
3: The owners who go above and beyond to help them out.
4: I could tell it was love at first sight.
3: And the stories of resilient pets that inspire us all.
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3: 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We should all be staying active. And here on Pumped, we show you all the different ways members of your community are keeping in shape. 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
6: You can literally make anything and everything yours.
3: Proving that age is just a number.
7: How old are you?
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3: And challenging what we think is possible.
8: Get up, baby. Get up. 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
9: Rip Van Winkle never got anything done. Rip Van Winkle started projects, never finished them. I also am known for starting projects and never finishing them. So every year this story kind of is a motivational for me as well. My name is Shane Valsich, and I'm a local up here in Hunter, and I've been drafted into being a Rip Van Winkle for the last probably 7 years. This is our annual reading of Rip Van Winkle. This is our sixth year, and we basically invite everyone up for a free event where people can come in and have an oral reading of Rip Van Winkle and experience it, and then we have a number of artifacts and advertising stuff, collectibles to look at and peruse. Rip Van Winkle is special to our area because of the history of Washington Irving, and the character is somewhat based on being here.
10: As a community, we're working to keep it alive.
11: Whoever has made a voyage up the Hudson must remember the Catskill Mountains.
10: We have the entire story to be read by four different people.
12: His only alternative to escape from the labor of the farm and the clamor of his wife was to take gun in hand and stroll away into the woods.
10: Biff's Rock is where Rip supposedly rested on his walk up into the mountains, where he met Henry Hudson and his men. And that's where he slept for 20 years.
14: To his astonishment, he found his beard has grown a foot long.
9: The story of Rip Van Winkle is all about not letting time pass you by. Basically, the tale is all about a guy who doesn't appreciate what he has, falls asleep for a long time, and then seems to come back and appreciate it a little more.
10: He taught us that time, especially, is of the essence. He missed out on the American Revolution. He missed out on his wife passing, his dog passing, his children growing up.
14: I fell asleep on the mountain, and they changed my gun, and everything's changed, and I can't tell what's my name or who I am.
9: If Rip lived today, I would like to think that he would notice the progression of time, but I would like to hope he would notice how we've kept this place as authentic as we can.
3: We should all be staying active. And here on Pumped, we show you all the different ways members of your community are keeping in shape. Meet people who can make a gym wherever they go.
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3: And challenging what we think is possible.
8: 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Get up. 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
3: So put on your sweats and join us to get pumped. The extraordinary bond we have with our pets is unlike any other. Here on Pet Project, we consider our furry friends members of the family, and we know you do, too. So we're introducing you to some of the most amazing pets we've met.
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3: 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And who knows them better than the locals? On My Go-To, we head on down the side streets to find the beloved places you won't want to miss. 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The extraordinary bond we have with our pets is unlike any other. Here on Pet Project, we consider our furry friends members of the family, and we know you do too. 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On Stroke of Genius, we find creativity from all over the country. 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
1: 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We kind of think of it as a kickoff to winter and the holidays. 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And to actually see the community come out for no other reason than whimsy.
2: Yay!
7: All kinds of revelry, and it's just a great way to spend the night. 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
7: You get in a festive mood that gets you ready for the winter.
16: It's an incredible Santa Rosa downtown float parade. 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
17: A lot of different lights, a lot of colors. 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
18: It's fun, and it's wholesome, and it feels good.
19: It's a parade!
7: We have a little bit of Christmas, a little bit of Halloween, a little bit of Cirque du Soleil, absolute art everywhere. It started in 2004. A whole bunch of artists were kind of having studios here in this kind of forgotten, forsaken little corner of town. The city designated it the Arts District south of A Street. And the artists, thinking that was kind of funny, decided to make a play of words, and they pushed their sofas out into the street and had a little party.
1: It started small, and it has grown ever since. And that's kind of the way it started. It just started with artists being silly and rolling their sofas around. So Santa Rosa Urban Arts Partnership is a nonprofit that was really started to foster civic engagement, create community. When the opportunity came up to produce Winter Blast, we just jumped at the chance.
20: We thought decorating a couch and rolling it down the street would be a great fun.
21: The first thing is coming up with an idea that seems fun. We try to use as much glitter as possible, screwing things in, putting on the wheels. After you screw them on, you're like, okay, we got to test them and like run somebody down the street. It's a pretty fun process.
20: Found the couch on Facebook Market.
21: Screwing things in. Putting on the wheels. After you screw them on, you're like, okay, we got to test them and like run somebody down the street. It's a pretty fun process.
20: Found the couch on Facebook Marketplace. It was free.
7: We actually were in a thrift store and saw these flannel sheets. And it sort of evolved from there.
16: I think it's a moment for creativity.
18: This is Hivetopia.
16: I love the awe. I love creating something that'll make other people be like, whoa, I want to make something like that. What do you mean that you just like made that with cardboard and paint?
23: They've had some pretty wild sofas. So I'm looking forward to see what everybody else got going on.
18: There's some wonderful artists here who have wonderful ideas and terrific floats.
24: I'm just that the whole family is here doing it together. And so that's why I'm here, is to be here with them.
1: 4 years ago, it rained torrentially. It rained all week. It had been raining all day. It was not a surprise. We were like, well, we got to go through with this. We've already, you know, put out the call. Over 1,500 people showed up in a downpour. I just love that the community really loves this and will not let anyone rain on their parade. I have a feeling it's just going to keep going on. I mean, artists are weird like that. They're just going to keep doing what they do. We couldn't stop if we wanted to. We want to see more weird, more fun, more community.
21: To
2: TJ's was actually the first painting that I did develop this technique with the footballs with. I decided one day I'm just gonna drop paintbrushes and I'm gonna use found materials to actually paint with, so that way I can find a way to differentiate myself and bring a more meaningful impact to my art. Hi, my name is Brandon Aguilar. I'm a Houston-based artist and I paint with footballs. So for me, going the non-traditional route of using something that I can paint with and tie it to the actual subject itself, I felt like that brings together a really rich concept, and that's what my paintings are all about. With the Houston Texans, I obviously use a lot of footballs as my material. So the concept I have with that is I actually use the seams of the football itself, and I cut along those seams, and I actually cut down to these pieces where I use the pigskin of the ball, and this becomes my paintbrush. You can see in here with this face mask, you can see all this different texture we had. And then one thing I was trying to show to CJ also was that all these details that we have in here, he couldn't believe that that was not with a paintbrush. Here's what I painted with. He was like, so wait, this? I get the same reaction. So you painted this with that? And I'm like, yes, sir, I did. When I actually reached out and I was like, Henry, I'm going to make this painting, man. Let's do it. And he's like, man, let's do it, man. Let's got it. We got this.
10: He showed me a little sketch, but I'm excited to see it. He had painted the painting for me and my wife and then showed me the football he painted. I was like, golly. So he's great, man. He's one of one. I've never seen no work done like that before. And I'm grateful that he was willing to do a piece for me and my wife.
2: The way it inspires me is just trying to figure out what is the next step of making a bigger impact. So how can I pave the way of making my own style, and how can others relate based off of that and use their own styles as well? All my Jesus portraits, what I use is nails. So first and foremost, I try to tie in something that's viewed as very negative. So I use the nails from that he was crucified and hung on the cross with. But I take that very negative story and I turn it into something beautiful with my artwork. So tying in that message into something viewed as negative, into something positive, you can't get any better than that. So I actually teach 7th and 8th graders, and I teach out in Lamar Consolidated Harry Wright Junior High, so shout out to my students, I love them. I teach art, and we're teaching them mixed media, so along with everything I know, what I try to have with an impact with them is I want to teach them down to painting, drawing, sculpture, ceramics. I want my students to have every ounce of knowledge I have, so that way they're set for all their dreams. It's crazy to think about, because 5 years ago, I feel like I was just a kid wondering what am I going to do in college. And so I took a leap with art. Art was really one of those things I knew deep down I loved. It never really occurred to me until I put that pen to paper, knowing I'm going to college and I'm going to go seek an art degree, and I'm going to really chase my dreams. And I'm glad I did. This is one of the things that I believe was meant to happen, and I'm grateful for everything that's happened.
3: Nothing brings people together like a great meal. And at Bite Size, communities coming together around food is what we're all about. Join us as we take you around to some of the best and most unique restaurants around the country. You'll meet the people behind some of the best eats in town and hear the stories behind the meals.
11: Here's my father, Paco Lopez.
3: See some of the craziest dishes they have to offer.
12: We are eating 30 feet of pasta.
3: And meet some of the customers taking on their challenges. Let us add a little flavor to your day at Bite Size. What is true kindness? How can we help our neighbors in need? Maybe it's as simple as a smile or a hug.
19: All sorts of emotions.
22: Yeah.
3: All Good is about finding everyday people doing good in their communities.
25: So they come here and they can get their food, personal items, everything.
3: Reaching out.
27: The community has a good heart. I didn't think they would have helped me like this.
3: And putting other people first.
28: It takes them back to who they were when they weren't homeless.
3: Even on a tough day, we're here for you on All Good. The extraordinary bond we have with our pets is unlike any other. Here on Pet Project, we consider our furry friends members of the family, and we know you do too. So we're introducing you to some of the most amazing pets we've met.
29: This is a duck I keep seeing everywhere.
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3: And the stories of resilient pets that inspire us all.
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3: 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We should all be staying active. And here on Pumped, we show you all the different ways members of your community are keeping in shape. 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
0: You can literally make anything and everything yours.
3: Proving that age is just a number.
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3: And challenging what we think is possible.
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3: Put on your sweats and join us to get pumped. 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Here on Pet Project, we consider our furry friends members of the family, and we know you do, too. So we're introducing you to some of the most amazing pets we've met.
29: This is a duck I keep seeing everywhere.
3: The owners who go above and beyond to help them out.
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3: And the stories of resilient pets that inspire us all.
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3: So give yourself a treat and join us on Pet Project. This is Stroke of Genius.
11: I always had an aptitude for painting and for drawing. You know, that's something that was inherent, and I never went to art school. When I was studying for my boards, and also when I was just studying for some of these challenging courses that you take in your first and second year of medical school, I drew things, especially anatomical structures, because most of the exams dealt with spatial relationships. So rather than do rote memory, I would draw everything on index cards. Every 10 years, you have to take another exam to maintain your boards as a surgeon, if you're a board-certified surgeon. So I'd whip out those cards and every 10 years and begin studying. A well-known artist took notice of the cards and gave me my first glimpse of inspiration as an artist, and that was back in the early 90s. And in 1992, I had my first show. It was very exciting, and both my paintings sold. So from the world that I come from in Brooklyn, New York, you sell a couple of paintings, you sold 100% of the work. It was time to, like, start taking it seriously, and which is when I did a quick pencil sketch. This is going to be for the code switching series. I always say there's a part of my brain that turns on at a certain point in the painting and in the surgery. I mean, the blank canvas is daunting. When you're beginning a surgery, it's the beginning of an adventure. It's a creative energy that not many people have the experience of talking about, because surgeons are surgeons and artists are artists. Not many do both. Something about the gratification of healthcare, if you're good at it, that distinguishes it. There's nothing like it, because you're actually helping humanity. It keeps you in touch with all facets of humanity. It doesn't matter whether the patient is a privileged patient from a privileged background and highly educated, or someone that's poor, discriminated against, or marginalized. When they're in that chair, they're just a patient. Everybody's equal. Everything flattens right out. Gives you a bird's eye view of the world in that way. Healthcare, that's the privilege of it, and it makes you more human. And and as an artist, it makes me a better artist. I enjoy both. I really do. People have to adjust their language to fit in. I can only speak from my experience as a gay man going through medical school, or, you know, having to have to code switch. Back in the day that I grew up, you know, being gay was completely unacceptable, and you couldn't get through your surgical training if you were out. I mean, it was like nothing you even considered. I didn't feel quite victimized by it, because it's just the way things were. Anyone that grows up gay is code switching as a child to fit in. People have preconceived notions about who people are. I like to have a story behind the work. There's the art crowd that wants to know technique and strokes and brushes, which is great. But then the younger people tend to engage you much more about the subject matter. And I like to have a message. I want the artwork to enlighten.
3: 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Make sure you follow us on social media. We should all be staying active. And here on Pumped, we show you all the different ways members of your community are keeping in shape. Meet people who can make a gym wherever they go.
0: You can literally make anything and everything yours.
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3: And challenging what we think is possible.
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13: I may pop you some popcorn.
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7: Sometimes you just got to go out there and just get it done.
3: You're watching Localish.

0: of a friend happened to see one of the dolls that I did and asked if I would consider doing a doll that had an amputated leg. And so she wanted a cloth doll made for her daughter. Shortly after I made it, then I had 200 orders in 2 months.
1: I like my hand die.
0: Dolls have a power that I think no other toy has. A doll like me is general enough because it encapsulates all kids.
1: Oh my goodness, she is dressed.
2: My God.
0: It's not just limb difference. It's kids with albinism. It's kids with scars or birthmarks.
3: Who is that? Is that Chip?
0: People are hungry for their child to see themselves. There's the one of, it's a little girl named Hope, and she opens the doll. For a split second, she smiles because it's a doll, and her eyes go straight to the doll's hand, and then she breaks down and cries. That video, I think, is the perfect one to describe why this is important. I actually make the dolls at my dining room table right now. Each little person starts as a piece of fabric. And so they really are custom made from the very beginning to the end. I mean, every doll really does represent a little person. The dolls actually go all over the world. Australia, England, Egypt, South Africa. And it was after the Hope video was kind of circulated. At that time, I set up a GoFundMe. And so what my GoFundMe does is it lets me have a little bit of a buffer so that I can actually pay for supplies or, for example, become a nonprofit.
1: Yeah.
0: It was this last fall, they asked if I would want to be their December hero. This should be something that we offer as a community, as a gift to a child. You know, and a great way to say, you know what? You're perfect. You're perfect just the way you are.
3: Do you love your doll?
1: Yeah.
0: On a bigger scale, we're all called to do something. That we all have skills, we all have gifts, we all have something we can offer, we have something we can bring to the table.
4: One of the great parts about exploring San Francisco is discovering all the great parks we have here. Some of them are world famous, some of them are secret or little known. Today we are at Seward Mini Park, and we're here to try out the hidden flies. This is really steep.
5: Yeah, it's pretty steep.
6: It smells delicious, though, because of all the jasmine.
4: On a Saturday, this place is packed, but today we have it all to ourselves.
6: The drop gets you.
7: We're at a mini park called Dorothy Bolt in the hills of Berkeley. Let's go find some slides. There it is. Oh, I love this one. Super cool. Battle wounds right there.
4: Two skinned elbows, but totally worth it. This one is, I think, my favorite so far.
7: Yeah, definitely.
4: Through the tunnel, and it opens up into the best slide ever.
6: Steep, twisty, low bank, and super fast. I'm a little scared. But let's go. Bye. Woo! This one's the fastest so far.
8: Woo! Oh, that was awesome.
4: Woo! Oh my God, that's fast.
6: Best slide ever.
9: Asked me to come, I'm here.
1: I'm getting a heart.
10: Yeah. Hi, my name is Sophia, and I'm 10 years old, and I'm about to turn 11. My birthday is this weekend, this Saturday, which your concert's this Saturday, and I love your music.
11: Are you ready? Sing the melody from
10: And I was hoping that you could come and cheer me up for my birthday or any time this week. And I'm at the Lurie Children's Hospital in Chicago because I have heart failure.
1: Oh, my God!
9: You asked me to come. I'm here.
10: I didn't talk for a minute. I was like...

0: is this real Frake? He's like, it's me, Frake. I'm like, oh my God. I gave him my autograph and he gave me his. So I'm in the Lowry Children's Hospital and look who came to surprise me.
1: Just for you, my dear.
0: Drake.
2: She came in with heart failure. She was so ill. And having this one special day where she doesn't have to be a sick patient. It doesn't have to be a girl waiting for a heart. And it's just a little girl who's a fan of a great artist. It's pretty special.
0: This is the best birthday present I ever had.
3: I went for a walk with her father, and they gave us... I saw that the hospital called, and he's like, oh, they called me too. So right away, I'm like, oh, no. And I called, and I laughed. I cried. I was a bunch of emotions. I ran straight to the hospital. Nervous, everything, you know, I just couldn't believe it. I just felt so blessed, honestly.
0: And they're like, your heart's here, congratulations. I'm like, I started crying. I'm like, is this a joke? Or what? But it came, and then there's like everybody crowding my room, and I'm like, oh my God, it came.
3: We went into the hospital June 27th, mm-hmm. and she got her heart August 27th.
4: We put it into her new into the chest. I always have this little saying that I say, welcome to your new home. And we're all kind of waiting with bated breath to see if the heart's going to start beating. And all of a sudden, boom, it just starts beating. The heart warms up, it gets nourished, and it's always like a little miracle, but it knows and it starts beating again on its own.
0: Right after surgery, I took my nose can, which was helping me breathe. I took it down like, I haven't been able to breathe in years this much.
3: I would love to meet the donor's family and thank them. Because, yeah, you can't live without a heart. And, you know, it's like you could think, oh, she would just be in there waiting still. But in reality, she wouldn't make it.
0: I'm just thankful for everything. And I don't even know how to say it, really. It's just like I'm so thankful.
5: Coming up.
6: Literally, when the sunlight hits them, they're just like little flying jewels.
5: 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On Stroke of Genius, we find creativity from all over the country and take you inside the minds of their brilliant creators. Learn how these artists make some of the most bizarre...
7: Hi, I'm Diana Wood, that crazy power wash artist.
5: Resourceful...
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5: And unique artwork from communities around the country. When you meet the people behind the art, you get to appreciate every stroke of genius. Ever walk by a really long food line and think, those people are crazy?
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5: Worth the Wait takes you to the front of America's longest lines to answer one question. Is it worth the wait? From a massive 7-pound burrito to a slice of pie that has locals going crazy. We'll let you know what's worth it and what's not. This is Worth the Wait. This country is full of unusual places to see and amazing things to do. But only the locals really know where to go. On My Go-To, we discover some of the strangest...
11: This is a brain of a gorilla.
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13: If you compare the DNA of every human being on the planet, you'll learn that we are 99.99% the same. So why do we spend 99% of our time focusing on that 0.01% that separates us? I'm Michael Koenigs, and this is More in Common, a show where I travel the country looking for stories about what brings us together. It turns out this country has countless stories of unity. But to find these extraordinary friendships, you have to reach out. This is More in Common.
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6: You know, there was probably 200 here that night. The sound of the foot, I mean, it was just unreal.

0: We're in their property is part of what's going on here. There's a hummingbird on the fountain right there. Oh, I see, that's how much I enjoy them, that I interrupt everybody when I see one in a fountain. Literally, when the sunlight hits them, as you notice, they're just like little flying jewels. And that's what I enjoy the most. Gallon bottle takes 4 cups of sugar. So I go through 10 pounds of sugar about every 3 days right now, 2 to 3 days. Going through probably 30 to 40 pounds of sugar a week, easy, no problem. That's their crack right there. And it's legal. And it's kind of like gasoline in a car. The bugs are their actual oil, their protein. The sugar water just fuels them up so that they're ready to fly and go find the good stuff. So that's why they need so much of that. It's funny online, though, I'll get comments from people who aren't familiar with the hummingbirds who tell me that I'm ruining their migration. Quit feeding them. They're not going to leave if you feed them. I explained to them that no amount of sugar water is going to change the migration pattern of any animal. So it's educational for everybody, and that's what I enjoy, is sharing them. So to me, it's great to be able to share them with other people. They're just so beautiful and wonderful. The joy they bring is just hard to describe, honestly. This is my joy. This is my absolute joy.
1: You're watching Localish. Coming up,
2: physics is amazing. It's the real magic of the universe.
1: Art can inspire, uplift, and give us a whole new perspective on things. On Stroke of Genius, we find creativity from all over the country and take you inside the minds of their brilliant creators. Learn how these artists make some of the most bizarre...
3: Hi, I'm Diana Wood, the crazy power wash artist.
1: Resourceful...
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1: 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When you meet the people behind the art, you get to appreciate every stroke of genius. 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
1: Worth the Wait takes you to the front of America's longest lines to answer one question. Is it worth the wait? From a massive 7-pound burrito to a slice of pie that has locals going crazy, we'll let you know what's worth it and what's not. This is Worth the Wait. This country is full of unusual places to see and amazing things to do. But only the locals really know where to go. On My Go-To, we discover some of the strangest...
7: This is a brain of a gorilla.
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1: 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But only the locals really know where to go. On My Go-To, we discover some of the strangest...
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1: 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Nothing brings people together like a great meal. And at Bite Size, communities coming together around food is what we're all about. Join us as we take you around to some of the best and most unique restaurants around the country. You'll meet the people behind some of the best eats in town and hear the stories behind the meals.
9: Here's my father, Paco Lopez.
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10: We are eating 30 feet of pasta.
1: And meet some of the customers taking on their challenges. Let us add a little flavor to your day at Bite Size. 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
11: Like, I'm thankful every day that I ran into them, that Miss Wolf ran into them, and I'm thankful for this kid.
12: So Grayson was about 3, and we were at a women's basketball game. He was kind of fussy, so we ran outside into the hall. We saw Miss Wolf out there and Mr. Wolf.
11: We were right up there. I actually found him in a hallway. They had walked out of the game, and I was wandering around the top row, and the rest is history, yeah.
12: Bison is nonverbal and considered medically fragile. He had not communicated with us in any way. We had tried to work on sign language and anything.
11: Yeah, for two people that didn't talk to each other, Grayson and Miss Wolf had an instant connection.
12: And after the game, Grayson did not want to leave. And then I said, "Do you want more, Miss Wolf?" And he said, "Yes." And I could not have been happier. He had found something that was worth communicating for and honestly built a friendship with Miss Wolf.
13: He is here, you know, rain or shine, and is such a diehard fan. He's given us more than we can ever give him because he's so resilient and so loving. Took the whole team over and just connected again, and our team really loves spending time with him when we have a chance to. Always has time for hugs.
12: There's something about him that makes an impact on people, which at the end of the day is far more important than sports.
11: This kid always makes my day better, no matter what. That's the kind of relationship anybody wants. Grayson and Miss Wolf are really something else. Like, for two people that don't talk... Yep, Miss Wolf. Miss Wolf always puts her hand on her hip, so Grayson... Yeah, what does Miss Wolf say? Yeah.
12: I do think there's a beauty in him not being able to talk, and that people have to connect with him on a different level. I'm not sure that without Miss Wolf that we would have ever made that connection. I think everybody who's touched by Grayson is pretty lucky. And thank you, buddy. I love you.
11: Grayson is the strongest kid I've ever met. He's crazy, and he's funny, and he loves everybody. No, you don't. What do we think about the Tar Heels? That's the only person we don't love. You're there for each other, and that's what matters.
14: Somebody started following me that suddenly I got a big spike in followers, and it was Elon Musk. He's since deleted his Instagram account, so that's kind of sad. Fun is in the title, physics fun. I put the two words together because usually people don't associate those two words together, right? But I want them to. I want them to realize physics is amazing. It's the tagline is physics is the real magic of the universe. I had a few things posted, and I woke up one day and there was like 4,000 people following me. I thought that was interesting. So I started to post a little more often, and then suddenly I had 20,000 followers, and then I started posting on a daily basis. That there's enough people that kind of feel passionate as I do that I have a million people that decided to follow me. I wouldn't have guessed that. This is a coil of wire, and the coil is hooked up to some LEDs. So now if I spin this rapidly, you see that it generates electricity. If you can spin this thing on its side, it'll actually flip up. So if I spin it, some of the comments are, "I didn't know this was physics," right? Or "physics really is fun," or just people are surprised. And I've even had people write me and say that they started their own collection of these kind of things. And it's very rewarding just to see the response. It kind of looks, and if I turn it around here, it will always hop up onto its stem, like so. Strange physics interacting with the tabletop that day. And so everything I post, I want them to see something that they might not have seen before and realize this is part of our natural world. You'll see here, Look Smarter Every Day just made a post. That's kind of fun. But if I look to my likes, it'll kind of update. So most people, if I just swipe... You'll see that here's three more likes and a follow just happened. And if I swipe again, four more likes. It just happens that way. Spend a lot of time in here with the students. My favorite thing is when an engineering major decides to become a physics major. They just find the material so amazing that they change their life and they go for a different career path. But we have a leaf blower where we blow like a beach ball and it stays suspended in air. You've probably seen this. I set it back on the table. It has still winding down. And then as I'm walking over to look at my notes again, it fell over and it blew all my notes into this big, cloud of notes, like feathers being blown all over the room. And so students went crazy on that one. I'm almost thinking to do it on purpose in the future. I guess my main thrust is I want my videos to speak for themselves. I just want the science to be first and foremost. Over a million people have joined me to look at most of my collection. It's like my museum is now online, and I've probably more people have looked at my objects than I ever could have expected.
1: Still to come.
15: One day I walked past and I saw on the light pole there was a sign that said, "Rest in peace, Raymond." And I'd never met the guy, never engaged with him, but I really felt like I lost a friend.
1: You're watching Localish. Nothing brings people together like a great meal. And at Bite Size, communities coming together around food is what we're all about. Join us as we take you around to some of the best and most unique restaurants around the country. You'll meet the people behind some of the best eats in town and hear the stories behind the meals.
9: Here's my father, Paco Lopez.
1: See some of the craziest dishes they have to offer.
10: We are eating 30 feet of pasta.
1: And meet some of the customers taking on their challenges. Let us add a little flavor to your day at Bite Size. What is true kindness? How can we help our neighbors in need? Maybe it's as simple as a smile or a hug.
16: All sorts of emotions.
17: Yeah.
1: All Good is about finding everyday people doing good in their communities.
18: So they come here and they can get their food, personal items, everything.
1: Reaching out.
19: The community has a good heart. I didn't think they would have helped me like this.
1: And putting other people first.
20: It takes them back to who they were when they weren't homeless.
1: Even on a tough day, we're here for you on All Good. The extraordinary bond we have with our pets is unlike any other. Here on Pet Project, we consider our furry friends members of the family, and we know you do, too. So we're introducing you to some of the most amazing pets we've met.
21: This is a duck I keep seeing everywhere.
1: The owners who go above and beyond to help them out.
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1: And the stories of resilient pets that inspire us all.
23: You should have them pop a wheelie on camera.
1: So give yourself a treat and join us on Pet Project.
24: When I surf, I often I don't want to come back on land. It's quite nice to be on the ocean and kind of weightless and feeling the energy of the ocean. When I come back on land and I change out, I feel a bit more disabled. But when I'm out on the water, it really makes me feel alive and, you know, intense.
25: Went out with Dan. We watched, you know, surfing with him and having fun. We were looking at how he was actually surfing. And we said, you know what? We're going to be able to help him take his surfing to a whole nother level.
24: We started collaborating about how could we make a custom surfboard that would work to fit my unique center of gravity, my unique body shape.
25: We've learned so much. That's not just helping Dan, but it's helping every single one of the veterans that we serve.
24: I think we've really hit the nail on the head with this latest design right here.
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15: Andre, I like putting smiles on people's faces. Adrian, you never know who you might impact. Robert, everyone has something special inside them. And then I spoke to Ivory, and one of the first things he said to me was, "Don't ever strive to be good. Don't ever strive to be great. Strive to be excellent." My name is Steve McKenzie, and I've worked downtown for 15 years. I've passed homeless people countless times and never really engaged them. I mean, I would occasionally give them, you know, a dollar or smile at them, you know, kind of treated them like, you know, a lamppost or just something that you'd see on the street. One day I was walking to work, and I had passed this guy numerous times. I probably passed him for 10 years. And then one day I walked past, and I saw on the light pole there was a sign that said, "Rest in peace, Raymond." And for the first time, I thought, my gosh, I lost a friend. And I'd never met the guy, never engaged with him, but I really felt like I lost a friend. That was the point where I thought, you know what, how's it going, man? I'm going to start engaging homeless people on the street. Good to see you, man. Because their lives matter, they're important. I'm Steve, by the way. I want to do more than just walk by them or give them a buck. I want to engage them and find out what their lives are like and who they are. You mind if I take your picture? I've taken about 150 pictures of homeless folks. Myron, I want to build bridges and not walls. Everyone's unique. I know where I met them. Carl, people on the street are no different than people in big white houses. These people aren't faceless. They're not nameless. Terry, we all want the same thing. to be loved, accepted, and respected. They need to be remembered. Their lives matter.
0: I went from literally overnight having a three-bedroom townhouse, I had a normal family, and just overnight, and I lost everything.
15: And then I decided, you know what, it's time to make an Instagram page because they're awesome and people need to hear their story. They need to see their face. The name of my Instagram page is People, Beautiful People. Would you mind if I took your picture? I love your beard. The one thing that I love about portrait photography is that it really humanizes the person. With a photo, I mean, you can just intently look in the eyes of your subject and say, wow, you know, that's quite a story in this face. You can see the wrinkles, the light in their eyes, the gentle smile in their face. They're survivors. They've gone through so much. They've experienced tragedy in their lives, things that we could only imagine. There's a lot of streets in Chicago, and I want to walk up and down as many streets as I can. I want to interact with as many people as possible because there's so many awesome people. There's awesome people on the street. There's awesome people on the bus. And you really never know who's going to change your life until you talk to them. And so I can't wait to find out who's going to change my life next.
8: Never thought I was going to be able to go out and actually play hockey.
2: Being blind doesn't mean that we don't want to play sports still, so it's a really great opportunity.
3: It's just incredible to see kind of the hockey family we have here at the Chicago Blackhawks blind ice hockey team. Blind hockey started about 3 years ago. We are sponsored by the Chicago Blackhawks. We're lucky to have their logo. Right now, we're at the Center Ice of DuPage in Glen Ellen. We come here from 3:30 to the 5 every Saturday. We have players from ages 4 to 5 all the way up to 50, which is pretty incredible. We have players of all different spectrums, players who were born visually impaired. Our goaltenders are typically completely blind. Defensemen typically have lower vision, where our forwards have a little bit better vision so that they're able to make the plays and get the puck up ice. So the puck has a noisemaker inside of it, kind of like a tin material.
8: So it rattles as it moves across the ice. So a person like me who has less vision can find the puck.
2: I like playing sports, but as a blind, visually impaired person, it's hard to find activities to participate in.
4: You can actually do something at your level with, like, everyone else, where, like, you're not a disadvantage.
5: I was amazed because I thought it was going to be a real challenge because I never thought that we would ever put David on skates. It wasn't a sport that someone with a visual impairment you would think he would do.
17: And for parents, it's really nice because it almost forms like a community, you know, people who know the challenges that our children face and that our families face.
26: Some of these kids, like, their weeks revolve around hockey.
27: Good job on team!
26: And they truly love the sport.
8: Be out there and shoot the puck, pass the puck, skate around.
28: It's one of those things where you find a passion, you run with it, and you just keep going until your body tells you you can't no more.
3: It's humbling to be on the ice with these great athletes. What they're doing is absolutely groundbreaking, you know, not being able to see, and it's an amazing experience, and I'm lucky to be here every Saturday.
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36: Tragedy has this really powerful way of bringing communities together.
37: Great.
36: Pride Portraits is a complete and utter celebration of our community.
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36: We provide visibility, representation, and humanization for the LGBTQIA community and our allies, one photograph and story at a time.
6: I march because the time for action is now. If we don't speak up, who will?
7: On August 4th, 2014, I came out to my mom over an email from the room only a few feet away from hers. I knew that the words, "I'm pretty sure I'm transgender," would drastically change my reality. I was only 11. We are beautiful people with valid identities deserving of love and respect.
9: I'm a proud gay Latino man. I strongly believe in the right to be our authentic selves at work and be valued for our unique contributions. We are all leaders responsible for speaking up for our communities and seeking to understand those who are different than us.
10: I'm an artist, an activist, a friend, a brother, and a son. I'm loved, I am here, and I am proud. I am unbreakable.
36: The campaign really does a good job of showing who we all are. People like to put all of us in boxes and stereotypes, and we are nothing close to those things. I'm brown, I'm chubby, I'm gay. My name is Eric Edward Schell, and I am the founder of Pride Portraits. Pride Portraits is a LGBTQIA nonprofit organization that is everyday people existing within the LGBTQIA spectrum. It's also top political leaders, celebrities, Academy Award winners, Grammy winners, activists that have national platforms. I think a lot of people didn't always realize that how bad things were, because I hid it very well. When I went to school, I quickly learned that the repercussions of being myself meant I could die, I was going to get beat up, and I was going to get verbally abused. My parents took me out of high school my junior year because my mental health was as low as it could possibly get. Carrying all the trauma that I went through growing up, if I hadn't made a decision to find out how to cope with life, I don't think I would be here today. One of the things I wish is that me growing up had Pride Portraits to look at. On June 12th, 2016, I woke up, like the rest of the country did, to this horrible news about the Pulse shooting in Orlando. And there was a lot of confusion, there was a lot of hurt.
11: We cannot hide from it.
36: Here in Houston, right after the Pulse shooting, there was about 1 to 2 months of our community fully coming together. All of the fights, all of the feuds, all of the egos disappeared, and we were collectively trying to figure out how to heal from that tragedy. I was doing a video campaign, and it was talking about not being afraid to go to Pride that year. I was taking pictures that day at the video shoot, and when I got home, I posted these photos online, and I went to bed that night, and in the morning, my Facebook had notification after notification. People were really feeling connected with these images because it was celebrating who we were as a community. When I saw the reaction to the initial photos, I knew that it was going to be something that Houston needed, and this was a way for us to heal. I posted online through Facebook a Facebook event, and I titled it Pride Portraits. Surprisingly, like 100 people showed up to that first video shoot.
12: I first met Eric when he posted on Facebook that he was going to be taking Pride pictures after the Pulse tragedy in front of a Pride wall. And everybody in this day and age loves to have their picture made, but this felt much bigger than that.
36: It was really cool because as I was taking everyone's photographs, people were just telling me so much personal stuff about who they were. I thought, I need to be collecting these people's stories.
12: Everybody loves to have their picture made, but pairing a story with that is really impactful. You're looking beyond just the surface and you're really getting into people's hearts.
36: One of the people that showed up to one of the photo shoots was artist Hugo Perez. He let me know that he was interested in helping in any way he could.
13: He said, make something that embodies a Pride flag, but don't make it a literal Pride flag.
36: I wanted something that was a broad representation of our entire community, which is now the backdrop to the campaign. 3 years later, Pride Portraits has photographed 4,500 people around the country, and we have followers in 48 different countries around the world.
14: It is something unique. This is kind of like, it's our own.
9: I remember once I had it done, I took it to work, and it kind of opened up some conversations at work, right? People saw the picture on my desk, and they were like, what is this? This is a nice picture. And I got to talk about the Pride Portraits, and I got to kind of talk about my own stories.
36: One day, I was at my computer, and I got a Facebook Messenger message from someone at Facebook. And I thought, this is not real. And they wanted to talk about joining them at a community summit here in Houston. I went out for their 2018 Pride festivities and did Pride portraits of their employees. Another thing that I did with Facebook is I reached out to one of my idols, an activist named Cleve Jones, and I asked him if he would do the campaign. And I sent him the website. Within a few seconds, he said yes. Cleve Jones created the AIDS quilt in the 80s, and it was a quilt that people would send in panels of people that they've lost in the AIDS crisis, and they would be memorialized through this quilt. He said, well, you're doing what I did, but you're doing it with the living. And I thought that was so impactful. I think there's a lot of people that have not had the opportunity to be visible, represented, affirmed within the LGBTQIA spectrum. And I feel like Pride Portraits gives them that opportunity to really be seen and to tell their narrative their way.
9: One of the most powerful tools that we have is to tell our own stories and speak our truths.
36: I think Pride Portraits is a very safe place. I've had people come out through their Pride portrait to their entire social networks. I've had trans women do their Pride portraits and look at the final product and say, this is the first time I've ever seen myself in the way that I envision myself.
0: It's been really important for me and for the community, especially trans women of color, to have a platform. Whether it's to introduce someone to a new identity or to remind someone of the importance of standing together, especially in times of need.
36: The campaign really does a good job of showing who we all are. We are gay, we are bi, we are queer, we are trans, we are intersex, we are asexual, and we are allies.
2: Eric is a adopted boy from El Salvador who never meant to make an impact on the world, just wanted to stand up for what he believed was correct and right, and never thought that it would turn into a global movement called Pride Portraits.
4: Coming up.
5: So here's the one vehicle I think I like more than my bicycle.
15: Oh, wow.
5: The Aston Martin. Look at this thing.
15: Cheers. Welcome to Spicegate.
4: You're watching Localish. 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On Stroke of Genius, we find creativity from all over the country and take you inside the minds of their brilliant creators. Learn how these artists make some of the most bizarre...
16: Hi, I'm Diana Wood, the crazy power wash artist.
4: Resourceful...
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4: And unique artwork from communities around the country. When you meet the people behind the art, you get to appreciate every stroke of genius. Ever walk by a really long food line and think, those people are crazy?
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4: Worth the Wait takes you to the front of America's longest lines to answer one question. Is it worth the wait? From a massive 7-pound burrito to a slice of pie that has locals going crazy, we'll let you know what's worth it and what's not. This is Worth the Wait. This country is full of unusual places to see and amazing things to do. But only the locals really know where to go. On My Go-To, we discover some of the strangest...
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21: If you compare the DNA of every human being on the planet, you'll learn that we are 99.99% the same. 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I'm Michael Koenigs, and this is More in Common, a show where I travel the country looking for stories about what brings us together. It turns out this country has countless stories of unity. But to find these extraordinary friendships, we have to reach out. This is More in Common.
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21: Spies like to get around on two wheels. Jason Bourne, Ethan Hunt, James Bond, and today I'm pedaling in their footsteps. I'm Mike on a Bike, and this is City Cycle.
5: Made it down to Spyscape, where you go if you aspire to be a spy. There he is. Look at this setup.
15: Agent Koenig. Cheers. Welcome to Spygate. It's a world-class contemporary museum full of amazing spy stories, lots of gadgets, amazing spy artifacts.
5: So here's the one vehicle I think I like more than my bicycle.
15: Oh, wow.
5: The Aston Martin. Look at this thing. It is gorgeous.
15: That's right. This is the DB5 from GoldenEye. Complete with bottle of champagne ready for you.
5: Champagne there.
15: There's four spy challenges, and the first is related to encryption. You learn how to cipher and decipher.
5: I'm breaking it. Yes. We're in.
15: Then you get into the deception challenge. You learn how to lie and spot liars.
1: When did you last visit a spy museum?
5: Never.
3: I don't think I'd like to hang out with him. He looks quite sinister.
5: Seems like quite a liar.
1: The giveaways were hand to mouth.
5: I got that one.
15: And then you go into our surveillance challenge and you learn how to do surveillance.
5: There's about a gazillion surveillance cameras in this room. It's like the Minority Report.
6: Zone C, camera 33. What color are the shoes of the man sitting on the wall?
5: The colors of the shoes of the man sitting on the wall are red. Don't know how many spies have to deal with Emoji Cat, but you never know.
15: In our hacking gallery, you will discover all about the group Anonymous, and their symbol is, of course, the Guy Fawkes mask.
5: This room pays homage to all the spies out there who are getting that personal data and scaring the wits out of your mother anytime you make a purchase online. And obviously, they have the most recent attacks on this screen, one of which, the DNC attack, which we're still dealing with the repercussions of, and it hasn't been resolved just yet.
15: Then you go into our special ops challenge, which is a tunnel filled with lasers, and we test your agility.
5: Whoa.
22: Avoid the lasers, otherwise time will be deducted.

0: Congratulations.
1: Pretty exhausting in there, especially the grand final challenge.
2: Yeah.
1: That's like SoulCycle on steroids. Now, after all those tests and missions, it's time for the debrief. See what caliber of spy I am. Agent Handler, a manager of agents who provides secret intelligence or operational support. I'm happy I didn't get mall cop or after-hour security guard. So there's kind of a night here also geared toward adults.
3: It's Friday nights. It's called Missions and Martinis. Your museum ticket also gets you a martini.
1: Mission and martini.
3: That's right.
1: That's the way to go.
4: You're watching Localish. Coming up...
5: What is an atheist choir?
6: We're a group of people that likes to sing interesting songs that are not necessarily religious or choral music. In the non-religious community, this is something that's lacking, and that's what our choir is trying to bring.
4: Art can inspire, uplift, and give us a whole new perspective on things. On Stroke of Genius, we find creativity from all over the country and take you inside the minds of their brilliant creators. Learn how these artists make some of the most bizarre...
7: Hi, I'm Diana Wood, the crazy power wash artist.
4: Resourceful...
8: Everything around me inspires me.
4: And unique artwork from communities around the country. When you meet the people behind the art, you get to appreciate every stroke of genius. Ever walk by a really long food line and think, those people are crazy?
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4: Worth the Wait takes you to the front of America's longest lines to answer one question. Is it worth the wait? From a massive 7-pound burrito to a slice of pie that has locals going crazy, we'll let you know what's worth it and what's not. This is Worth the Wait. This country is full of unusual places to see and amazing things to do. But only the locals really know where to go. On My Go-To, we discover some of the strangest...
11: This is a brain of a gorilla.
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12: Oh my God.
13: You're on board North River Lobster Companies at Pier 81. It is the biggest floating lobster shack in New York City. Our specialty here is going to be our Shelly. It is a 28-inch lobster roll stuffed with some of New England's finest lobster meat.
14: Oh my God.
15: That's amazing.
12: Oh, we got a whole bag of chips on top of that. Icing on the cake.
14: It is delicious, but I feel like this is a meal for like a week. I'm about to...
16: I'm in lobster heaven right now.
13: It's a small piece of paradise. I mean, you come on board and you really feel like you're on a small vacation. We take you for a quick 45-minute cruise down in the Hudson. Before you know it, we're back, and you're welcome to stay on board as long as you please.
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18: This is going to sound like the start of a joke, but what do an atheist and a Catholic have in common?
6: Music that brings us together.
3: And more than just music. I mean, acceptance, humor, and participation, and friendship. And it doesn't matter that she's an atheist and I'm a Catholic.
6: Katie Sharp, and I'm an atheist. I'm also the director of a secular choir called Voices of Reason.
3: I'm David McGee. I'm a practicing Roman Catholic, and I sing bass with this choir.
5: What is an atheist choir?
6: We're a group of people that likes to sing interesting songs that are not necessarily religious or choral music. In the non-religious community, this is something that's lacking, and that's what our choir is trying to bring. We believe in rational argument. We believe in critical thinking. We believe in science. It's not that we need faith in order to be a good human being. Our message is not to try and convince other people to adopt atheism. Our message is to try and get people to think. Most people in this community were raised in church, and as soon as they stopped believing, they had to leave that community. a lot of us really felt a sense of loss, but we still want the community aspect.
0: I was raised a Methodist. I was in the choir in church. But as I got older, I dropped away from religion.
2: When I moved to the States, deciding whether you wanted to join a religious choir or an atheist choir was almost a political act.
15: I've been looking for a place to sing and sing with people. I went out there and I saw Voices of Reason, and I went, that's clever, funny, and I gotta meet these people.
19: I was singing from the age of 7 all through Christian choirs and church choirs and all that. It's just nice to have a secular group to sing with.
18: What do you say to people who say this is sacrilegious, this is making fun of religion?
20: We want to sing more life-affirming and positive songs. We want to be celebrating ourselves.
21: This choir is essentially founded to address that. We needed a community and we needed to give the atheists a voice.
17: Every storm is sacred. Every storm is great.
6: I was raised in an evangelical household. Both of my uncles were pastors. I was really quite deep in the church for a number of years, and I was raised in such a household that believed that being an atheist was worse than, you know, believing in Satan. I was in my late teens when I started questioning what was going on, and I was sleeping with my boyfriend at the time and feeling really guilty about it. And I was in the worship team, part of the group of musicians that helps bring the congregation into song. And so I quit that because I was feeling guilty about sinning. One afternoon, I was sitting at the back of the congregation and I looked around at all the people in the church and I realized that I just don't belong here.
18: What led you to this choir?
6: After I'd been going for a few times, I realized that I was having a lot of fun, and I hadn't been in that kind of environment for a decade or so. I was in choirs all through high school, but this was an adult choir. So I decided to step up as director.
18: How do you guys feel about Catholic Christians or other people who are religious?
6: As a choir, we accept people from all backgrounds. And we do have a Catholic in the group, and he sings the solo for the song, Every Sperm is Sacred.
22: Because every sperm is sacred.
18: You're a Catholic. You're surrounded by atheists and humanists in this choir. Why do you do it?
23: They're nice people and good singers. It's just an opportunity to sing. I love to sing. I was not aware of an atheist community at all. That was new to me. I didn't know that there was such a thing. And I think atheists and free thinkers are ahead of a lot of the organized religions in terms of separating church and state, not imposing their views and their thoughts on other people. And I think that's a much better approach.
18: Do you think atheists have more fun?
23: I think some of the atheists could relax a bit and have more fun than they do. They're so reasonable.
18: This is going to sound like the start of a joke, but what do an atheist and a Catholic have in common?
6: Music that brings us together, that's what we have in common.
23: Mm-hmm.
6: And that creates this community as an inclusive community rather than exclusive.
23: And more than just music. I mean, acceptance, humor, and participation, and friendship. We don't just come here, sing, and leave. We come here, sing, then we chat, and then we take a break, and we talk about our lives and about who we are and what we think. And it doesn't matter that she's an atheist and I'm a Catholic.
6: He's got one of the best voices of the choir, if not the best. It's really wonderful to have him and just to hear him sing. I really appreciate it.
18: What do you think of Katie when she's up there? She's pretty animated as a director of this choir group.
23: Having this animation, it brings out the joy, brings out the excitement, the thrill of the music, and it makes us better musicians, I think.
6: Aww, thank you. Bye. The more and more of these young people that leave churches but have also been raised in a church are going to need a community just like this, just the way that I have and a lot of people in this choir have. And it's been a real godsend.
24: Still to come.
25: My mother was heavily involved in gambling. For me and my siblings, there was a lot of instability. I would never have imagined in a million years that I would be going to Harvard.
24: You're watching Localish. We should all be staying active. And here on Pumped, we show you all the different ways members of your community are keeping in shape. Meet people who can make a gym wherever they go.
26: You can literally make anything and everything yours.
24: Proving that age is just a number.
27: How old are you?
26: 80.
24: And challenging what we think is possible.
28: Get up, baby. Get up. That's what I love.
29: I can't breathe.
24: So put on your sweats and join us to get pumped. The extraordinary bond we have with our pets is unlike any other. Here on Pet Project, we consider our furry friends members of the family, and we know you do, too. So we're introducing you to some of the most amazing pets we've met.
1: This is a duck I keep seeing everywhere.
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24: 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Learn how these artists make some of the most bizarre...
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24: Resourceful...
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24: And unique artwork from communities around the country. When you meet the people behind the art, you get to appreciate every stroke of genius.
11: 1, 2, 1, 2, 3, go.
12: So my name is Christina Melville and I'm a Moco Jumbo. I want the world to know that this is something good to do. And for the 12 years I've been doing it with me growing up, I can honestly say this did keep me out of trouble. It started in Africa and then it was brought to the Caribbean. And you see a lot in carnivals, basically all over the Caribbean. And now it was brought here to Brooklyn. I did fall many times. And I mean, I just learned from it so I know what to do next time. It's something good to do for the youth to do. And you basically get to experience new things.
24: You're watching Localish.
25: My mother was heavily involved in gambling. She got involved with, you know, criminal activities. She's been incarcerated maybe like 8 or more times. For me and my siblings, there was a lot of instability. I attended 12 different middle schools and elementary schools total. It made it difficult for me to even worry about going to school if I don't know where I'm gonna live. December 13th, and I was sitting at my table all alone. For me, it was at first shock when I first opened it. I got in. I just got into Harvard, and it's like, wow. And after that, it was disbelief. I would never have imagined in a million years that I would be going to Harvard. Growing up, we faced like a lot of difficulties with food insecurity. I started living alone when I was about 15, and that's mostly due to the absence of my parents from my life. My name is Derek Nyo, and I am a current senior at Energy Institute High School. Currently, I am the valedictorian of my class. Next year, I will be attending Harvard University. My mother was heavily involved in gambling. She got involved with, you know, criminal activities. She's been incarcerated maybe like 8 or more times. For me and my siblings, there was a lot of instability. I attended 12 different middle schools and elementary schools total. It made it difficult for me to even worry about going to school if I don't know where I'm gonna live. I decided that it was important to attend one high school for all 4 years. I didn't want CPS to find out about my situation. There's no adult supervision. A lot of it is just me trying to plan out my future and me pushing as hard as I can to succeed and to get out of the situation that I was in. And outside of school, I tried my best to maintain the amount of money that I had with very little food.
14: I met Derek last summer. He is an Emerge scholar, and I volunteered to be an Emerge mentor. So Emerge is a nonprofit organization that works in school districts, specifically with low-income, underrepresented, high-achieving students to attend selective universities across the country.
25: My mentor's name is Judy Lee, and she's probably one of the most amazing people I've met.
14: I had a million questions for him and learned a lot about his story. I would say, how are you doing? And his response every single time was about the academics. After a few instances like that, he said, oh, you mean like you care about me as a human being? And that kind of broke my heart a little bit.
25: Judy Lee typically cooks for me. It's like so much love and affection that I wish I had growing up.
14: He comes over for dinner all the time. He's just part of the family. When I found out he got into Harvard, I started crying.
25: On December 13th, and I was sitting on my table all alone. For me, it was at first shock when I first opened it. I got in. You know, my heart was racing, and it was like, congratulations. I just got to Harvard, and it's like, wow. And after that, it was disbelief. If I didn't have Emerge, I probably wouldn't be attending a school like Harvard. Emerge has helped me find a home that's actually stable, and I'm currently living with one of the board members of Emerge.
14: For students like Derek and, you know, other students that I've worked with, it was the first time that they could actually envision themselves on a campus.
25: Growing up, I didn't really believe that I had the potential, but as long as you have the motivation and you have the discipline, anything is possible.

0: makes our hearts so full. For balloons to make them feel like it's actually really giving them hope and joy, it really makes me so happy. Especially for the kids, being a mom, just seeing how the kids see the balloons, it's really nice to see how happy it makes them and just to see some color and brightness in our community.
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2: 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It turns out this country has countless stories of unity. But to find these extraordinary friendships, we have to reach out. This is More in Common.
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12: 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My core was to be able to give back. So in those times when it does get challenging, when it does get tiring, when you're working a 60, 70, 8-hour week in a restaurant that's pretty intense and busy, and then you still need to fulfill orders or do product tasting or sampling or create a new thing, it's challenging.